0: he quit smoking his cigarette. Aunt B, those are really great brownies. Hey, Floyd ate the rest of the brownies. Floyd? Floyd?
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3: There's Willie Griswold.
4: Hey, man.
3: I'm Chick McGee. And here's Tom. I have a letter for you.
5: Me, Tom. Too. I got. We were talking about the world record for naked skydiving.
6: Yeah.
5: Joshua writes, skydiving naked can cause a serious injury called testicular torsion.
6: Ooh. Oh, I bet.
3: Oh, hey.
5: What is that?
6: It would twist your... Yeah.
7: Banging and slapping.
6: Get
8: your boys to switch places.
6: Yeah.
5: Oh, I don't like that at all. That almost happened to me yesterday on my bicycle when the chain busted.
6: Yep.
5: Okay. Dear Pat Godwin, I believe in your campfire song you say you grabbed a four leaf and it was poison ivy. Either math is difficult for you, that would be correct, or you've been horribly misinformed. Poison ivy has leaves of three.
7: Never let the facts get in the way of it.
5: Then he writes, joke. Education is important, and you're welcome.
8: Let's look at the bright side. Somebody was paying attention during that campfire song.
7: That's well deserved.
5: True.
7: Well deserved.
5: Oh boy, you know I enjoyed
7: long
5: it very
7: way,
5: much.
7: Pat. A long way to get.
5: Particularly
7: a laugh.
5: The end. Not
7: yes.
5: Just because it was done,
7: yes. Yes.
5: But because it was funny.
7: A rare misstep.
5: But it wasn't a rare. That was fun. That was a good song. Just because Josh never went to camp.
4: No, use the guitars, Kindling. Get rid of it.
8: I camp all the time.
5: You did.
8: Did
5: yeah.
8: You camp? Camped you, a lot.
5: Overnight camp.
7: I hate camping.
8: Absolutely. Yeah.
5: Really.
8: Yes.
5: Who am I confusing you with?
6: Why are you surprised by that?
5: Who am I? Chick, you
8: my family used to camp.
5: You didn't go to camp? Is that true?
8: Oh, I never went to a summer camp.
7: No, I'm overnight.
8: I went to church camp for like a weekend every year.
3: Yeah,
8: but
3: there you go.
8: No, I had friends in my neighborhood. I didn't have to go to some camp. Okay.
3: Dear Dickweeds.
8: Hi.
5: Hello.
3: I'm a new listener to the show.
6: Oh, welcome.
3: But have become, and I've become a big fan, and find you guys very funny and listen every morning.
8: Thanks.
3: To see what you guys will
5: this
3: talk about.
5: This must not be for our show.
3: But I have to ask. Is Tom as condescending as his comments and tone come across?
5: Not at all.
6: Yes.
5: This guy, how many misspellings did this
3: to guy? Me, he sounds. To me, he sounds like Ted Knight as Judge Smales in Caddyshack.
8: Often, yes. Oh,
5: I appreciate that, and I acknowledge that.
3: I'm picturing that everybody after the show, he looks at all of you and says, don't you people have homes?
4: You know, it's tricky because he is playing a character. But I would say in the last 6 months, you're becoming sort of a method actor.
3: Oh, yeah.
4: And you're getting into character
7: a little too much.
4: Into
7: your life.
3: Okay. And this one from Calvin, Dear Rat Bastards.
7: Well,
5: so this is to the right show.
3: I'm a 49-year-old grown-ass man starting my workday as a professional truck driver hauling 80,000 pounds down the interstate feeling like a man, and now I've got baby sharks stuck in my head.
5: That's you guys.
3: You should be ashamed of yourselves.
4: Badass trucker, man.
8: Oh, sir, trust us. We are.
3: Oh, yeah. Well, he that last sentence, you should be ashamed of yourselves, Josh.
8: Oh, okay.
3: That's from
8: I did start the baby snake.
3: Calvin. Okay. There you go.
8: No, you did.
3: I started
8: you
3: the baby
8: started
3: snake.
8: Baby snakes.
3: But I'll be glad.
8: Boy, did
3: happy.
8: I clutch onto it.
5: isn't that the most viewed video
3: take
5: in history?
3: The blame. I would think so.
6: Baby shark? I think so.
5: Some unfortunate statistic.
8: Children love it? Yeah.
6: Children do love it.
3: Children love it.
5: I know we got a lot to get to. We've been so busy doing other stuff. We got some news to get to with Christy Lee. What have we missed, Christy?
6: Officials in Cambodia are pleading with people to stop picking rare carnivorous plants known as the penis plant.
8: The penis plant.
6: The Cambodian Ministry of Environment shared images on Facebook of three women plucking the phallic-like plants and posing with them.
5: If you look at it from the right angle, it looks like a... very much like a circumcised male member.
8: Yeah, when you look at these, my goodness, they're even... like sort of colored flesh.
5: Depending on your nationality, certainly.
6: Good officials question. Wrote in a post.
8: You're right. Yeah.
6: What they are doing
5: they're
6: is
5: rather
6: wrong.
5: Pinkish,
6: please don't do it again in the future.
8: Look at these.
6: Yeah, experts told Live Science.
8: Or is this a fake?
6: That's fake.
4: Somebody's taking a nap.
8: Oh, okay.
6: Here's what
8: the... Well, somebody. I was looking at a Photoshop photo.
3: I think you've got something. What, is it still up? Do you still have it there?
5: Yeah. The one Josh had is a definite fake.
3: Let me take a look at that. Let me see.
8: I was like, this is insane.
3: Wow, that's amazing. Yeah, that really does look like
5: that's John C. Holmes lying down in the reeds.
7: That's a little small.
3: Where's
6: oh
3: the
6: my
3: is
6: God.
3: It? Did you say Cambodia?
6: Yes, Cambodia. That to me is the funniest thing I've seen all day. Thank you, John.
3: Okay. So. You can't find the actual real penis picture.
6: Yeah, here it is. I have it up. I just showed it to you. Cool.
5: Anybody else?
6: Here, look. It's on my Twitter page.
5: I see. This would be.
3: Don't put it on your
5: fun
3: Twitter.
5: If you could get these for a bachelorette party. I could see. You know, if you put 10 of these in a vase.
4: But you're not supposed to get them. These are endangered or something? Or special? Yeah.
6: Nephanthesis bucoronesis. That's what they're called. They look like male genitalia.
8: It's Latin for looks like a D.
3: Yeah. Oh, hey, there you go. I don't know what that is, but that also looks like a wiener.
5: Okay, that's not the flower.
6: Is that
7: not everything's it? Coming up wiener.
5: Tom? You know, this is the San Francisco, California state flower.
6: Oh, is it?
4: It's San Francisco's state flower?
5: That's part of the joke, you see.
3: Well,
5: in the city, could have.
3: Do you know there's an Instagram, and it's a great follow. It's called That Looks Like a Dick. And it's all these regular pictures. And there's no captions. It's just, here it is.
4: I thought it was a picture of my dad.
8: Here's a headline.
4: That's helping.
8: Girthy penis plant blooms for the first time. Sparking excitement at Dutch Garden.
6: Oh.
5: Is that the same? Is that the same plant?
6: Is that the death plant?
5: Or is
6: plant
5: that the famous or, death plant?
6: Yeah.
8: Oh, is the penis plant and the death plant one of the same?
6: The death plant does look very phallic-like, though.
5: Yeah, the death plant's huge and it smells bad.
3: Really bad.
6: Corpse flower.
3: However, the penis plant can smell really bad. Yeah. It's all cheesy.
6: Oh, stop and, it!
5: That's the penis fly trap. It's a carnivorous.
6: Oh my lord!
5: Sorry.
8: How about
6: a 100?
5: It does, and it does look. It looks like it's a circumcised.
6: Yes, it is.
3: Did you really think that was the picture of the penis plant?
8: I swear I did. Yeah, that's why I was like, oh, it's even flesh colored.
3: Oh my
8: For
3: god,
8: me,
3: it looks all veiny.
8: Yeah,
5: looks
8: like this is insane. How much like a penis this looks. Little I know is just somebody cut up some penis pictures, dropped them in a garden,
3: and you pull back, and there's a guy with his fingers laced behind his head.
8: What a fool.
6: Yeah. Oh, yeah. Well, they are kind of mushroom-like, aren't they?
3: What a fool I was.
5: So this does look cool. And if you don't like that circumcised look, what are those things called? Cattails.
8: Oh.
5: They look very...
8: Yeah.
5: Now, again, that would be a different flesh tone. Certainly. Thank you for the chuckle, Ace. Appreciate it. Back to you, Christy. What do you got?
6: A 168-year-old basket company in New Hampshire is closing, in part due to an insect that has been destroying ash trees. The Peterborough Basket Company said in a recent announcement, its baskets are principally made of U.S.-grown Appalachian white ash. The same wood used in axe handles and baseball bats. Well,
5: this is no joke. Right. I took down 11 of these trees in my property.
8: Did you fell them yourself?
5: No. It's super dangerous. I had a very fine crew do it. But yeah, the ash trees are disappearing.
6: The emerald ash borer beetle has reduced the availability of the wood used to make the baskets, according to the factory. And they plan to produce their last basket this summer or fall. They've been in business since 1854. The emerald ash borer has destroyed tens of millions of trees in the U.S. and Canada.
8: Yeah, these things are bad.
6: Sad.
3: Pat really sounds heartbroken.
5: No, it's terrible.
8: Yeah.
5: I need like some music that makes me sound even more pretentious. That would be pretty tough.
8: No, you don't need that.
3: Here we go.
5: Yeah, that's kind of cool. There was a place I used to go skiing.
8: Mm-hmm. Water or mountain?
5: Mountain. In Ellicottville, New York.
3: Of course.
6: Yes.
5: And this friend of mine's dad had a cabin there.
7: Yeah, fine pub.
5: And I guess they make baseball bats near there.
8: Mm-hmm. Sure. Time. In the Adirondacks?
5: And there were all these...
3: Oh, Hillerich and Bradbury? Or
5: there were all these... I guess.
3: Oh, no, that's Louisville. Never mind.
5: You can kill the music now.
8: All right, sorry. There were these
5: foot-long things. I guess there were the waste products of the baseball bat factory.
8: Yeah.
5: And they were the best logs for making fires ever.
8: They call them billets.
5: Billets, you go. They were great for making fires. Just a nice crackling fire.
8: For
5: like
8: sure.
5: That, don't you, Christy?
6: Great story.
3: Yeah.
5: Christy, I'm sorry.
3: Time, Christy.
8: Attaboy, Spider.
6: Yes, I do like Attaboy. A nice fire.
3: Hey, are you going to take that from her?
5: No, I was weighing that? Whether or not to do Ash Boar eating the trailer, but I didn't.
6: That's okay. I don't mind. I'm not going to eat my... Well, I guess we did have paneling, but I think that was all fake. It wasn't any wood in it.
5: Yeah, the plastic boar.
6: Yeah.
4: I'm happy about this. I'm allergic to ash trees. I say get rid of them. No one
5: no,
4: needs
5: beautiful.
4: Them.
5: No, they're beautiful. Oh, it's a shame.
4: Why can't they just make these with a different kind of tree?
3: Yeah. I feel the same way about bees. What, how dumb are bees?
6: Oh, my
8: baseball
6: Lord.
8: Bats now are 50% maple. So
4: I'm also allergic to maple, so maple can kick rocks too.
8: So you don't watch college baseball. It's all aluminum.
4: Perfect.
5: Now, can you imagine, Josh, if major leaguers could use aluminum bats, they'd kill somebody,
8: it'd
5: right?
8: be insane, yes.
5: The ball would come back at the pitcher at 150 miles an hour.
8: Yes. There are a lot of purists who say college should go to wood because they're training to play.
6: In the pros,
8: right, so...
5: I don't like the thunk.
7: I hate that.
5: That thunk sound that the aluminum bats make.
8: The ping, I think, can be very satisfying, but a lot of people hate it. You're right. Yeah.
5: Yeah. What would Babe Ruth say about that?
8: Oh, he wouldn't care for it.
5: Really?
8: Wouldn't care.
5: Mm-hmm.
9: Gee, Dad, you got to use the wood.
3: What the hell's going on here?
9: The milk bottle bat, we called it. That's what we called it.
5: Dad.
9: We'd play corkball.
6: Speaking of old things, a moth that has not been seen in over a century was discovered in a bag at the Detroit airport.
8: An old moth?
6: Uh-huh, the moth.
5: I have a question. Who's
3: Wait
5: looking?
3: Wait a minute.
5: Check that bag for moths, won't you, Johnson?
7: Anthony Hopkins, maybe.
3: This is a news story. This just in, there's been a report of an old moth out at the airport.
8: Where am I?
5: How do you know when a moth is
8: old?
5: What did I say at 4 a.m. to you this morning? What did I say?
6: You said stretch.
8: First off, I'm sure you're first. It's 4 a.m. What the hell are you doing here?
5: Oh, I'm sorry. I meant at 5:59. What did I say?
6: The moth.
8: How do you know when a moth is old? Aren't they all dusty?
6: Yeah, we'll be back with our moth hunk in a minute.
3: Yeah.
6: How's that?
8: I say we don't even worry about it.
5: The reason.
3: It's a hard pass.
4: Are we out of news?
8: You know what I call moths?
4: What?
6: What?
8: Butterfly mummies. Isn't that cute?
7: That
8: isn't
7: is,
8: that something?
7: Good.
6: Butterfly
8: isn't that real
6: mummies.
8: Nice?
4: I don't think that's something.
5: Do you know what I think? You know
8: what do you got there? There's a lot of nothing.
5: Remember that smell of when you were a kid, of your mom would open up that closet and it was full of mothballs?
6: Oh, sure. Yeah.
5: Now, those are toxic. I don't know what those are made of.
8: Yeah, I don't know either.
6: Made of cedar.
3: Yeah, those are really something.
5: No, not the closet, the mothballs.
6: Oh, the mothballs, yeah.
4: What's that soup, that mothball soup?
7: To get their legs open.
6: I thought cedar ball. Closets kept the
5: How
6: moths
5: do they get
6: away.
5: Their legs open, Pat? Oh, yes.
6: When was the last time a moth ate your sweater? Seriously.
5: Do I own any sweaters?
6: Okay.
5: Have you ever seen me wear a sweater?
8: Because you have a moth problem.
5: I hate sweaters. Never wear.
3: I hate sweaters.
8: Did we have something to do?
5: These shoes are made of wool, though.
6: Are they?
8: These shoes are made of wool.
3: Well,
5: I'm a big wool
3: fan. We're going to make the light explode here at some point.
5: Okay, sorry.
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5: 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Coming up tomorrow morning on the Bob and Tom Show. That guy's back. It's Pat Godwin.
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4: No.
3: Well, I am in the country of Costa Rica. 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And that's me, Jim Jefferson. So whether you've been injured at a concert, while listening to music at home, or while simply thinking about a song, you may be entitled to compensation. Call the law offices of John Johansson today and see if you have a strong case, just like this fellow did.
5: I called Jack Joseph for help last fall. See, I'd been listening to the radio and heard Alice Cooper singing his catchy song called School's Out.
4: Uh-huh.
5: Well, I assumed he meant my school. I didn't show up for my final exam, and I flunked out. But my attorney, Mr. Jensen, explained to Mr. Cooper's attorneys how this would prevent me from becoming a doctor and making millions of dollars over my lifetime. Thanks, Jim.
3: That man is just one of dozens of clients I have helped. Just listen to this young couple who came into my office with a sad story.
6: Well, rock music ruined the reputation of my girlfriend and me. We grew up in a small town and dated all throughout high school.
7: We always behaved very modestly in public and had planned to save ourselves for marriage until we became the talk of the town. Tell him, Jack.
6: You see, Diane and I were outside the Tasty Freeze, minding our own business, sucking down a chili dog.
7: And his hands were not between my knees. Johnny Cougar ruined our reputation. We couldn't walk down the street without people snickering and pointing after that song came out.
3: But now life goes on for Jack and Diane. Yeah. Thanks to our out-of-court settlement, they were able to move to a slightly larger town with larger fast food chains and less nosy neighbors. I'm just here to help people get what's coming to them. If you thought Saturday night really was all right for fighting, contact my office. Or if you thought Pat Benatar really wanted you to hit her with your best shot, just pick up the phone and call me. Did you hear Rock You Like a Hurricane on the radio and immediately evacuate your home? Well, I'm your guy. Perhaps you had a loved one who took the Van Halen song Jump a little too literally.
4: Oh.
3: Give me a ring. There is no reason for you to suffer any longer. I have helped a hotel detective who was out of sight get his job back, as well as a banker lady who was sure all that glittered was gold. And recently, I helped this victim of a stalker.
8: I got real creeped out every time I heard that song by The Police, Every Breath You Take. I realized he was singing about me. Every move you make, I'll be watching you, creepy. Jason Jorgensen was able to get me a nice settlement. Plus, he got that guy ticketed for impersonating a law enforcement official. Oh. The police? Hell, it turns out they ain't even real cops. Jackie sure helped me.
3: Don't let rock and roll ruin your life any longer.
2: The law offices of Joe Johnson do not accept any cases which may end up in an actual court of law. Any settlements awarded are subject to Costa Rican taxes as well as a 3-year waiting period pending counter litigation. Joe Johnson will not be held responsible for any death threats, public mockery, or yard jobs which occur before, during, or after filing lawsuits.
3: Call the law offices of Joe Johnson today.
2: Phone number withheld due to pending litigation.
1: Bob and Tom.
9: Ew, gross. Slimy yet satisfying.
1: They put the F in professional.
10: Oh, I've got high cholesterol and low self-

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I like ships in a bottle and I like wine from a box. My hair is very thin and my glasses are thick. I've got huge feet, but my IQ is 56.

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1: Oh, yeah. Yeah.
2: You just ruined it.
3: This is the Bob and Tom Show.
4: Hello.
3: Thanks very much for joining us. We have a guest in the studio. That man is a comedian Dan Greeter, dressed in the Day-Glow orange, Hunter orange.
2: Yes.
1: Mm-hmm. It almost hurts your eyes to look at it.
3: It is very,
2: does it really?
3: Very
1: yeah,
3: bright.
1: It really does.
2: I find it very comforting.
1: Well, that's very,
2: I find it relaxing.
5: I have a Day-Glow green, got a new pair of Day-Glow green tennis shoes, and those would go.
2: Oh,
4: yeah, that'd look great with that shirt.
5: Yeah.
2: This is only a large, though.
5: Oh, I see. Okay. I understand. Wow. You know, Dan, despite our differences in the past, we've never gotten along. And here's the thing.
3: Chick has lost quite a bit of weight.
2: I know. He looks fantastic.
5: Thank you, Dan.
2: This is all from working out or Federal?
4: A little bit of everything. And now he's
5: some
4: even...
5: pills. Taking some pills, Dan. Let's make believe that.
2: I'm making quotes in the air. B12 shot?
5: Let make believe I owe you an explanation. Yeah, I'm on drugs.
3: Oh. It's mostly sorrow.
5: We have not true either.
4: No, he's working out. Now he's
2: That's
4: even
2: awesome.
4: Doing yoga.
5: Mm-hmm.
2: Wow. Are you
5: don't
2: really?
5: Say yoga when I'm drinking.
4: I'm sorry.
5: Yeah, I yoga.
2: They have a locker to put your purse in when you go to do that.
1: He went on a yoga retreat.
5: I went on a yoga retreat. That's right. I retreated.
2: Just go back to church.
5: Yeah.
2: No. A yoga retreat.
4: Yeah, that's
2: a very flexible group all in
4: one place.
2: That's
4: where you get there and you slowly back away.
5: Retreat!
3: Now we have...
4: Yeah.
5: Is everybody having a good time?
4: So we're having a great time.
3: Now, Dan, we've established the fact that you're from Bath, Ohio.
2: Yes.
3: And your dad is quite elderly
4: a vet?
3: Now.
2: My dad's 90.
3: He's retired, right? Because he was a veterinarian. Right?
2: He was a veterinarian, and which sounds neat.
3: How many kids were in your family?
2: 11. Oh. And you think as a veterinarian, after a few, you'd fix yourself.
4: Yeah, you'd think.
2: Do you know what I'm saying?
3: Mm-hmm. Yeah.
2: Maybe you'd, my dad's 90, and my wife is like, you'll probably live longer than him, just based on genetics.
1: Sure.
2: I was like, God, I hope not, because I have not been saving money for that party.
4: Wow.
2: The day I retire, I'm just going to fill my shorts with chum and swim into the ocean.
4: There you go.
2: You know, my dad's mother, my nana, she lived... we're not even sure she's dead. She's
3: really?
2: Just kind of...
3: Wow.
2: She stopped coming around. 98.
4: Whoa. 98.
2: Wow. She was on a strict regiment of Guinness and Chesterfield cigarettes.
4: See, there
1: and
4: you
1: lived
4: go.
1: To be 98.
2: And she was from Ireland. We loved her.
1: Wow.
2: And she was Miss Irish Cincinnati 1916.
1: Ooh.
2: I don't know if that was
4: kidding.
2: A real pageant. It may have just been a drinking contest. Followed by some bare knuckle boxing.
3: Wow.
2: By the time I knew her, she had to be like 90 years old.
4: Right.
2: But my parents, they still had her babysit me, which was odd. Or thinking back, maybe I was supposed to watch her. I'm not sure.
4: Could be.
2: Neither one of us were allowed to touch the stove. And she had the worst advice. She'd be like, Danny, there's no point in brushing your teeth before you go to bed. You're not going to see anybody you know.
4: Good point.
2: I'm like, touche, Nana.
1: Yeah.
2: And one time she goes, Danny, walk to the store and get your Nana a bottle of beer and a pack of Chesterfields. I go, Nan, I'm 10. She goes, this is true. She goes, oh, I'll write you a note.
4: Uh-huh, yeah.
2: And they gave it to
4: back
2: me.
4: Back then.
5: Sure, yeah.
2: At 10, I guess
4: back
2: you're innocent.
4: Then, yeah.
2: I was 16. I was like, God, I should have kept those notes.
3: Yeah.
2: I'd be
4: how
2: so
4: true.
2: Popular right now.
3: Yeah, there was a time.
1: There was a time when they'd sell you beer when you were 10.
4: Oh, yeah.
2: I mean, you had a note from your parents.
4: You're in a small neighborhood. You knew the grocers.
1: Yeah.
4: You knew the liquor store owner. I mean, you knew everybody. And
3: they'd sell
4: you could walk in.
3: They would sell
4: here
3: them,
4: it is.
3: Mm-hmm. They sold it in buckets.
2: Yeah.
4: Sold what in buckets?
3: But beer.
1: Beer in a bucket?
3: Yep, you'd go down to
5: they just poured in a bucket?
3: Go down to the local tavern, they'd give you a bucket of beer, you'd walk it home.
4: Mm-hmm.
3: Absolutely.
1: Where was that?
3: Everywhere. That's how it was working.
2: Yeah. She drank Budweiser or Guinness.
4: Really?
2: And she'd, if she was watching me, and if Columbo was on, that's what we were watching. She loved that show.
1: She loved Peter Falk.
2: She'd be like, oh, I wonder who did it. I go, there's no wondering. They show you who did in the first 33 seconds.
4: Uh-huh.
2: Of the show. She goes, oh, that might be a twist. No, it's Columbo. There's no twist.
4: Same thing every week,
2: it's
4: Grandma.
2: The same thing every week.
4: Mm-hmm.
3: Mm. Wow. No.
4: 98.
3: Now, you are also, I understand, spending a great deal of time working, doing stand-up comedy on ships all over the world.
2: Talk about your 98-year-olds. Holy Pete.
4: I'll bet.
3: Where were you when you said New Year's Eve you were in?
2: I was in Singapore.
4: Wow. Really?
2: Indonesia. We're very lucky to live in this country.
4: Mm-hmm.
2: It was...
4: agreed.
2: Yeah. And they had Komodo Island.
4: Dragons?
2: Yes. And they had a tour. And I usually don't do excursions.
4: Right.
2: Okay?
4: Because
2: I don't want to get hurt and end up in some third world hospital with my kidneys being harvested for money.
4: Right.
2: So I'm like, okay, I'll go.
4: I'll go to the Dragon
2: That was
4: Island.
2: A horrible thing I just said, but that's my fear. And so I'll do the Komodo. And so you're on this little island, and it's not like the Komodos are in a cage. They're everywhere.
1: Oh,
4: really?
2: Then there's a trail you have to stay on, and there's a little guy, and he gives a speech, and he literally just has a stick that he found that day. It's not a special stick. It's not pointy. It's just a stick about 5 feet long, about as tall as he is. And apparently on the way over there, we learned that a couple of these rangers, they call them, had died. Because the Komodo dragon, they bite you. It's not a nice death. I mean, it's septic and it's a bacteria filled, and you die of blood poisoning. It's bad.
1: Oh, my goodness.
3: And you went to
4: then
3: this
4: they
3: island.
4: Eat
2: I did
4: you.
2: This.
4: Then they eat you.
2: Then they come back and they just they grab and twist and rip off pieces of flesh.
1: That's,
2: that's how it goes down on Komodo Island.
5: And now here's Dan to make us laugh.
2: Yes.
5: Dan?
2: And so he's given the thing, and he's like, by the way, those of you who are having your monthly visitor.
4: Oh, no.
2: Because Komodos, I guess they can smell
4: blood. Oh, my.
2: If you're having your monthly visitor, you might not want to.
4: What a great time.
3: Cleanser.
4: Yeah. Here's what you can learn, Dan.
5: Hey, I'll play this on the guitar.
4: Oh, my. Okay.
3: I'm sorry, what did they?
5: No, back to the menstruation and the Komodo dragons.
3: So
5: let's go.
3: Yeah. What did they tell the ladies to do?
2: They like, if you're, you know, having your period, you might want to skip the tour. So I immediately went back to the ship.
4: You did.
2: That was my joke, which was interrupted by the Smokey and the Bandit.
3: Thank you.
2: What a great movie that
3: was. That's been ruining the show for 3 days.
2: What a great movie.
5: It was a good movie.
2: Do you mind watching your mouth? I got my young son in the car with me.
5: That was an attention getter.
2: Did you watch that, you know, that guy in Nevada, that Clive Bundy?
4: Yeah.
2: Has anybody put together I watched it. I was watching it, and for 30 seconds, I thought I was watching Blazing Saddles. He's the guy from Blazing Saddles.
4: Yeah, yeah.
2: He sounds just like him.
4: Mm-hmm.
2: Yeah, that's a waste of a dang good rail cart.
5: Yeah, it is.
3: Oh, God. Oh, we're talking with Dan Greeter. So you didn't see the Komodo dragons, huh?
2: No, I went back.
1: Why would you want to do that?
2: I don't know. They're everywhere, though.
1: Gosh.
4: I would hate to be the guy at the end of the line.
1: No joke.
2: Yeah, just snap off, right?
4: Yeah, he's got a stick way up front. Who's got the stick in the back? Yeah.
2: That's a dang good point.
5: Are they fast? I mean, can they leap
4: and
5: jump right at you?
4: Yeah.
2: They'll come at you.
3: This is like a Scooby-Doo episode.
2: Yes.
3: You know, we're in there. They're the ones that don't have the stick in the back, and all of a sudden they disappear, and then, of course, it turns out to be the caretaker of the island in a Komodo dragon suit.
2: Yes.
3: Speaking of the same plot every week.
2: Yeah, I don't do a lot of I don't do a lot of excursions.
4: Komodo Island.
3: Comedian Dan Greeter is our guest. We have a couple things in the world of news. Christy, anything else that you wanted to review?
1: Well, I was talking about how bright Dan's jacket is.
4: Mm-hmm.
1: It kind of hurts your eyes. Did you know
4: that
1: coffee may actually be good for your eyesight?
4: Really?
1: Yeah. Hmm. A new study out of Cornell suggests it might help keep your eyes healthy. Specifically, an antioxidant in coffee called chlorogenic acid, or CLA, staves off retinal degeneration in mice. In humans, that, of course, is brought on by glaucoma, aging, and diabetes, so maybe coffee could help.
5: Man, is there anything else we can talk about that's depressing?
4: Every day.
3: This is good news,
1: though. Good thing. Coffee
2: coffee's good.
4: But you know what?
2: Coffee good.
5: I don't like coffee.
4: A couple years ago, coffee was bad. It could kill you.
5: Yeah, right. Yeah.
4: Same thing with cheeseburgers. One year they can kill you, the next year they're not bad for you.
2: No, I think they've always been bad.
4: It's amazing. They're not bad.
3: But this is good news about coffee.
1: It is good news about coffee.
2: I drink a lot of coffee.
3: You can walk into Starbucks and go, look, I can see from here that this cup of coffee is $7.
2: Yeah.
5: But once again, women, if you're on your cycle, please don't go to Starbucks. That's what I got.
4: The barista's.
2: If you go in, have a large stick.
4: Wow.
3: That somehow sounds really bad.
4: Mm-hmm.
3: Christine, anything else over there of interest?
1: A new invention will let makeup wearers print their favorite blush, eyeshadow, or lip gloss from home with a 3D printer. You know, I just don't get this 3D printing thing.
2: No.
1: I don't understand. My little brain cannot wrap my.
4: So do you print a mask and stick it on your
1: face? Grace Choi debuted her Mink 3D printer in New York earlier this week.
5: Mink?
1: The Mink. It's called the Mink.
5: Oh, it's
1: Mink, called Mink. M-I-N-K. It lets users select the colors they want for their makeup from the internet, then print them out using already existing software. Most makeup comes from the same basic ingredients, and the printer will now give creative consumers the chance to create colors that are not available at their local
4: drugstore.
1: Correct
4: me if I'm wrong, but wouldn't it be cheaper to buy makeup than the ink for a 3D printer?
3: Makeup's super expensive.
4: Well, I know, but you can imagine what. Well, get some ink cartridges just for a regular printer. You know, there's $100.
3: But I mean, if it's from a 3D printer, would it be like, Christy, your eyes, they're so smoky blue and they look Helvetica?
4: Mm-hmm.
3: Or is that a Geneva Armagund?
1: You know, the 3D printer.
2: And when
1: printer...
2: it runs low, do you get like lines in your face?
4: Mm-hmm. Yeah.
1: I don't know. It will sell for under $200 and will launch later in the year.
3: I don't get the 3D printer thing either.
1: Mm. I know. I don't either.
3: It'll take me a while to grasp this.
2: I just want that transporter machine to come. Do you know
4: one
2: what
4: of
2: I
4: these
2: mean?
4: Days, go back in time, you mean?
2: No, just like Star Trek. Like, oh, I need to go
4: I'm gonna go to the
2: store. Los Angeles. Mm-hmm. Yeah. Mm-hmm. Let's get going on that.
4: I'd love to have that.
1: So you wouldn't have to drive or fly. You just get there instantly. Yeah.
3: Yeah, but your luggage would be an extra $100.
2: Oh, no.
3: Did you see that one of the airlines is going to start charging for carry-on?
1: Yeah. Oh, yeah. They already do that.
3: What's
1: one
3: the
1: of
3: point?
1: Them.
3: $50 to $100. Mm-hmm.
2: You know, if you can't afford to be in business, don't be in business. It's like when I go and I buy something.
1: He makes hey, a good man. Point.
2: Yeah. You know what really gets you? Me? Or it steams my clams? Mm-hmm. It's like you go to a dry cleaner and you're like, oh, my suit's like $8.50, and then mm-hmm. I give him my debit card, whatever. Like, oh, we have a $10 minimum.
4: Oh, really?
2: Do you know what I mean? On the credit card?
4: Right.
2: You've been to places like
4: sure.
2: this.
4: Sure. Oh, yeah.
2: It's just like, well, I'm like, why is there a minimum? Well, the fee's so high. You know, if you have to have a minimum, it just close your doors.
4: Mm-hmm.
2: Do you know what I mean? Why are you in business?
3: How does that
2: you
3: work?
2: Cannot when, afford when you to be that. In business. I don't have a lot of friends in my town. I'll tell you that
5: no,
2: right now.
5: No.
2: Between Little League and the dry cleaners.
5: And the hunting.
2: And the hunting yeah. without a license. Right. That's.
1: Why well, some other bad news?
3: They say
1: for you.
3: Credit cards are going to go away.
1: What?
3: It's going to all be on your phone.
2: Oh, you mean
1: no,
2: the
1: that's
2: actual,
1: a horrible
2: the actual
1: idea.
2: Plastic
1: that's a horrible
2: card?
1: Idea. What if you lose your phone? What if you
4: well, you've lost everything, and you might as well just
5: so it's gone. Yeah. Yeah. So you won't swipe anymore. You'll just they'll just scan your phone. Well, I don't mind that.
4: I don't
5: that,
4: care.
5: That'd be fine.
2: I mind it a lot.
1: Oh, God.
4: No. You know, you could lose
1: I'm
4: your wallet you. As easily as you
3: are
4: can.
3: Are you
4: your phone.
3: Are you a frugal man? Are we?
5: He seems
4: no.
5: Thrifty.
4: Remember when he and the boys are home, all the lights are on.
3: Because I'm assuming
5: he seems thrifty.
3: I'm assuming that the day glow. A hoodie was probably a pretty good deal. I'm
2: really? You know what, Tom? I'll have you know.
1: This is,
2: this is wick material.
4: Uh-huh.
2: And,
4: So there, I'm just, yes. Mr. Smarty
3: I'm
4: fan.
3: Just saying right. I see that on sale.
4: I don't.
2: No.
1: No,
2: is,
1: that's
5: I'm
1: expensive.
5: Telling you, these colors are
2: this is
4: that's a,
5: really
4: that's a
1: just
4: hunting,
1: because you won't wear
4: sweatshirt.
1: It.
2: Right.
1: That's,
3: wow.
2: Yeah.
3: Okay.
1: See, it's, it's not in Tom's world. So
2: I am pretty. I'm not as cheap as my wife.
3: Oh, really?
2: I'm not, like, our anniversary, I got her a silver bracelet. You know what? She got me a sweater vest.
4: Really?
2: I was like, are you leaving me tomorrow? Did you read my diary? That is the saddest piece of clothing.
3: Yeah, I'm with you.
2: That's
3: there,
2: the male chastity belt, if you
4: yeah,
2: ask me.
4: Yeah,
2: that
4: yeah.
2: is the
4: I've
2: that is the white man's burqa.
3: Sweater vest,
4: amen.
3: I've given up. You, know, there
2: you
3: we
2: put
3: go.
2: That thing on your body, you're sent to the world. I don't want to have sex anymore. I'm too busy trying to control my core body temperature. I'm too hot for sleeves, and I'm still too cold not to be wearing a sweater.
4: Yeah.
3: I'm with you there.
2: I will not. Minivan, sweater vest. The two things
4: there
2: I will never
4: is.
2: Do in my life.
4: Okay.
3: Our guest is the great comedian Dan Greeter. Hey, Dan, I know you stay in hotels all the time.
2: All the time.
3: And my brother was telling me this. He's in the hotel business, and he said that the mini bar is going away.
1: Major hotels have
5: he's
1: decided.
5: A hotelier.
3: Oh, I like that word.
4: A hotelier?
5: A hotelier.
3: Hotelier, like restaurateur.
5: That's
3: hotelier.
5: Right.
3: Hotelier.
5: Or a mob boss. It's the yeah, same thing.
4: Or the other. Yeah.
1: They've decided to phase them out due to a decrease in popularity, and it's led them to not being very cost effective.
4: Well, it's because of the confusion in the minibar now. If you go in there and
5: I know.
4: If you lift up a bottle,
5: right.
4: they charge you. If you're just looking to see what it is.
5: And I see the bottled water out on the table all the time. And
4: they
5: Tom,
4: think it's free?
5: Tom
4: no.
5: tells me that I'm being charged
4: You're being
5: for
4: charged
5: that.
4: For that.
5: I had
4: yeah.
5: no idea.
3: Don't drink that.
5: I did. It's too late.
1: Marriott, Hilton, and Hyatt hotels have all begun to remove the mini bar from their hotels. Some of them are choosing to leave the fridge for their guests' perishable items that
4: yeah.
1: will no longer be filled with overpriced snacks, drinks, and liquor.
4: Too bad.
1: The trend is starting as people in hotels are choosing to pick up cheaper snacks and drinks at nearby convenience stores and are being more social by drinking in the hotel bar.
4: Oh, I see. Mm. They want to drag you down where it's even more expensive.
1: Yes.
4: Okay.
1: A recent TripAdvisor survey said only 21% of travelers cared about the presence of a mini bar in their hotel room.
4: Mm-hmm.
2: I've never used a mini bar ever.
1: Hmm.
2: I've never like pulled something out.
3: Well, they had to be so expensive because the cost of inventory.
2: Oh yeah.
3: Every day it would take whatever 12 minutes for someone to inventory. And it was incredibly expensive. That's why. And plus, the clients perceive, wow, this is outrageous. $12 for one.
4: Mm-hmm.
3: So it was just bad all around.
2: Yeah.
3: But now we had a, when we were first doing our trips with the station, remember this story?
4: Oh, yes, very much so.
3: We took a bunch of people down to, where was that, Siesta Key or something?
1: Yes.
3: And,
1: Florida.
3: And we had a bunch of winners with us. By winners, I mean they won a contest, not necessarily winners
2: in life.
3: Big picture in life.
5: But some of them had not been on an airplane before, let alone stayed in a hotel.
3: Some of them had never left the county. So we're going to check out, and...
5: Is that the couple that had the baby with the broken arm?
4: No, the person, the person you're speaking of was a member of our staff.
3: Oh, they had a bar tab, a mini bar tab of over $1,000.
2: Oh, my Lord.
4: They walked in, opened up the refrigerator full of all these great boozes and invited all of the other folks to come in and have a party.
3: Every night.
4: They cleaned it out every night.
2: Every night.
4: Yeah.
3: They thought it was complimentary.
2: Oh, no.
4: Oops.
3: Yeah.
2: They're still paying for that.
4: Nah, probably.
3: Oddly enough, though, it wasn't as high as the bar tab of our boss at the time, which is a different story.
4: A lot different.
5: And I feel like I should add the baby's fine now.
3: Mm-hmm. Okay.
4: Yeah.
3: Back to you, Chris.
4: Thank you very much.
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6: Zach writes in, I've stopped my diet. I'm gaining weight to be your new Josh. I love pizza, being a master debater. Side note, I practice an alternative lifestyle, and I'm happy to take whatever jokes you toss my way.
5: Nice.
2: Wow.
6: Oh, nice. And that's from Zach.
7: You are checking a lot of boxes,
3: yeah.
7: Zach.
3: Oh, yeah, good. What a target.
8: What a target! That's how he views us.
6: Yeah,
8: not what a potential coworker. What a target.
9: Yeah. Well, you throw drunk in there, you got quite a catch.
8: Yeah. You wouldn't need any of
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11: If you're laughing, it's the Bob and Tom Show. 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
3: Comedian Greg Fitzsimmons has joined us in the studio. You're a New Yorker.
12: Yeah.
3: How's that going?
12: New York's good. Not bad. It's a strange place because no matter where you work or what you do, you come in contact with freaks. You know, I worked at a gas station for a couple of years, and the guy I worked with, strange man, former porno movie star from the 70s.
3: Really?
12: Yeah, he'd get confused every time he'd fill the tank. Halfway through, he'd pull it out and spray it all over the car. And, we lost a lot of good petrol. And that man was my father.
3: Greg Fitzsimmons, ladies and gentlemen.
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3: Speaking of asses, before we get to sports, we learned something very interesting yesterday. Toward the end of the show, so I'd like to refresh your memory in case you missed it.
5: I have to. I woke up in the middle of the night last night laughing about

0: Josh, you tend to wear what type of underwear?
1: Boxers.
0: Boxers. Okay. Yeah. Any particular color?
1: No, they're all kinds of colors.
0: Oh, really? Oh, yeah. That's very nice. What do you have on today? Do you know?
1: Black. Some kind of black, yeah.
0: Okay, all right. I'm wearing my standard black underwear. So I wear the same every day. From Ex Officio.
1: Oh, how about that?
0: Which is, I'm not
2: that
0: sure.
2: That sounds regal, almost despotic. Is that a word?
0: It is, but okay. Not properly used.
3: It's the least comfortable underwear of all time.
2: You gotta go. You gotta go wool. I found wool.
0: No, I don't want
2: 98% wool. It's breathable.
3: This is vinyl underwear.
1: Yeah, Tom, really? They're almost compression shorts, aren't they?
0: No, they're I don't know what they are. They're
2: here's the thing, Tom. And I got
0: they're black, and then I lace them with white powder.
2: Tom and I have the same problem. We have to wear boxer briefs to get that thing under control. You can't have it whipping around.
0: These are really just standard briefs.
3: Did you hear him say lace with white powder like a drug dealer on Starsky and Hutch? Lace it with white powder. Okay, Huggy Bear.
4: I step on it with mana.
0: I've got my foot powder and my body powder.
2: Will you leave your powders alone?
0: No.
5: You got a powder.
0: As Joni Mitchell said, these pills and powders that get us through this passion play.
1: Yeah, that's what she's talking about.
3: Joni Mitchell was talking about
0: I mean, in the original video, you'll see Ms. Mitchell taking some powder and shoving it down her pants.
2: With odor there, I'm guessing.
5: Oh, my God.
2: Well, she's a hippie, okay? Come on.
5: Yes, we all stink.
0: She's a lot of patchouli. One of the few geniuses in contemporary music. Let's see. So, Willie, you've got on boxers.
2: Music only dogs.
3: Yeah, I wear boxers. I wear
0: what color?
3: Black or gray, I think. Not by design. That's just the two kinds that I got.
2: You didn't ask me. I have boxer briefs.
0: Do you understand what going around the horn means? We're going in a specific order that I'm in charge of.
1: I'm sorry.
5: Such a brat.
0: Mr. Godwin.
3: Oh, brat. Yes, sir.
0: Dare I ask what kind of underpants they sell at the pawn shop?
6: I wear two pair.
0: At the same time?
6: In case I go golfing. And I get a
7: hole in one.
6: There you go, Ace.
2: Oh, my.
6: That's how you work together, Hall and Oates.
3: I cannot wait till this comedy duo gets on the road.
2: Boy. This reminds me of how I got hooked up with Tom. Hey, Pat, Ace, you guys are going to have a really successful radio show, but you're going to have to work together. That's right.
3: Chick, could you imagine Godwin and Cosby on the road and the commercials just Pat going, hey, come see Godwin and Cosby. It's not that Cosby. I swear.
2: It's another Cosby.
0: Now, where were we? Oh, we were going around the... Jess Hooker, you don't have to answer this question. Do you wear... You mentioned occasionally you wear men's underwear, but there's a ladies' brand of... What is it again?
5: Yes, there's a ladies' brand of boxer briefs. They're called Woxers.
0: They're called what?
5: Woxers. Like boxers, but with a W.
0: W, okay.
5: Yeah, and then there's Tomboy X, which is the other brand that I wear. But it depends. I cycle through different kinds. I have lots of choices.
0: Okay. Yeah. Do you remember what you have on today by chance?
5: Yes, I have a flesh-colored...
1: Thong?
5: I do.
1: Well, thank you for being honest.
5: Yeah, I do.
1: Now, be honest a little slower.
6: Just an old-fashioned flesh thong.
2: Oh, yeah.
3: Anybody got a cigarette?
2: Oh, man, I'm done, right?
1: Woo! Woo!
0: All right, let's see.
2: That's the music I want to hear when they're talking dirty. Yeah. A little Cool in the Gang, yeah.
0: Oh, would you want something a little more pornographic?
2: Maybe.
0: A little 70s porn music.
2: How did this ever start? This is some producer's idea of sex music, right?
0: 70s porn. Remember a few years ago at every sportscast when they'd read the scores, they'd have what sounded like Eddie Van Halen jamming under everything?
2: They still do it. They,
1: you will still hear that.
0: It should be illegal. Please stop it. Just read the scores.
3: They play Fish during NFL games sometimes, and totally throws me off. Fish, they play the Strokes. That always throws me off,
0: Love the Strokes. So the point is, we were discussing underwear.
2: I told you, and he didn't ask me, and you went around the
0: room. I have not finished.
3: Yeah, what do you wear, pal?
0: What do you wear, chick?
2: Smart wool. That's right, smart wool. They're light, they're breezy, they're naturally antimicrobial. That's your wool, Tom. You got to get on this.
0: Doesn't that give you mothballs?
3: I love that soup.
2: I have a black
0: mothball
2: pear
0: soup.
3: Yeah, I love that.
2: Black pear, gray pear, camo pear.
0: So here's the place we're going. Well, we were having this discussion about underwear. Ace, in the most sincere manner... stated that when he experiences excessive flatulence, it blows holes through his underpants.
4: Over time,
5: okay, well, you left that detail.
0: The composition
5: yesterday.
0: Of the gas
2: that almost makes it worse.

0: Yes. Okay. So
1: farting again and again and again finally eats away at your filthy underwear.
0: So maybe we need a chemist. Would the buildup of methane, as Willie points out, should there be a sort of a shart moment, would that cause the fabric to, when you wash it, I think break up easier?
1: We're dancing around the one word we all want to use, and that causes rot in clothes, moisture.
2: Mm-hmm.
1: It's got to be present.
3: No. Okay, here's the thing. I've done lots of laundry over the years.
0: Me too.
3: And sure. Men's underwear wears in that spot where your butt is, basically, a lot faster than women's does.
0: So
3: right?
0: Wait a minute. You're taking Mr. Cosby's side on
3: no,
0: this?
3: No, I just don't know. I don't know why.
4: There was a famous actress on TV one night.
1: Oh, my gosh.
4: And she said she had that. I don't know.
3: Okay, I've never had a pair
5: Jennifer
3: of underwear.
5: Lawrence, right?
0: Yeah, please tell me it was Kirstie Alley, because I'd believe one of hers would blow through, would blow through armor.
6: Those lean cuisine.
0: Yes, she's got chainmail underwear, and Kirstie blew a hole through it.
6: Cheers.
0: Okay, now Pat, I know that Ace has been talking about his boxers and the holes, and you've been working on
4: boxers.
0: Some music.
5: Mm-hmm. Do we have all the tools in our toolbox?
0: Not yet. Sorry.
5: Okay, okay.
0: Perhaps we do. I don't know. I was actually not paying attention.
1: I wasn't paying attention. That's what our leader, in quotes, just said.
6: Wait, Ace, did you say you're not wearing boxers? Are they briefs?
4: Yeah, briefs.
6: Oh, if there's a compression element to this, yeah, then I totally see how the farts could
3: propel.
1: No!
6: If there's a compression element, you guys?
4: No. It's just from wear and washing. It's not from your farts.
0: I think we got to get a chemist on the phone that understands the technology of fabric. I think Ace may have something here. It may be a combination of methane and moisture. And God knows Ace is famous for eating incredibly hot food. So, Josh, once again, you're wrong. Okay.
1: That doesn't carry over to eat.
6: We got a song or?
0: Pat, please.
7: Ace Cosby is our engineer. And he's always telling jokes at Tommy G's insistence. There's a joke a day, in spite of protests.

0: poles and shredded. From his toxic flatulence, they're mutilated when he cuts one. In his cheapness and his shame, I am farting, only the waistband still remains. Lie, lie, lie. Lie, lie, lie, lie, lie. Lie, lie, lie. Lie, lie, lie. To be alive.
1: Oh my God.
2: Bob and Tom, well meaning but
3: yeah, they're all messed up.
2: More than slightly confused.
4: Ladies and gentlemen, Bob and Tom.
5: Do any dating at all? Are you out there in the field looking?
6: I do. I love it. I'm a big fan of casually dating. One of my things, I've learned this recently. I can't date a woman who has maxed out the font size on her phone. Do you guys know what I'm talking about? Oh, yeah. And man, the older I get, the more they are all over my key demographic. These women can't see anything. I don't know what's going on out there. And there might be a few listening. If that's you, please don't get mad and write a largely worded letter.
4: Bob and Tom in the morning and highlights all day long.
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8: I can't believe it's another snowstorm. This winter's never going to end.
9: I know. I wish we could afford to go somewhere warm.
4: Or perhaps someplace hot.
9: Hey, where'd you come from? You just materialized as if spawned by a vortex of evil. I smell burning sulfur. Now, what's this about someplace hot?
4: That's right. Not just warm. Not just hot. But scorching. The kind of heat that peels the skin right off your bone. Why lay on the beach when you can recline on the shores of an unending lake of fire?
9: That sounds great.
8: Honey, don't listen to him. I think he's talking about hell.
4: Hades, the River Styx, Satan's Crib, whatever you call it, it's the same vacation hotspot that everyone's talking about.
10: Really?
4: And now, thanks to Frigamall Timeshares, you don't have to wait to find out if hell is part of your eternal reward. Oh. Just come for a long winter weekend. There's always something to do, whether you like swimming in a river of superheated vomit, being fed your own severed toes by a cackling demon, or bungee jumping using your own large intestines as a bungee cord. We've got it all.
9: Wait a minute. Did you say timeshare? Does that mean we have to sit through some stupid presentation?
4: Yeah, but it's only for 2 hours, and you'll have hideous squawking birds pecking at your eyeballs the whole time.
10: Oh.
4: Really, with our winter climate and many celebrity residents, the place practically sells itself. Then afterwards, you can enjoy an all-you-can-eat trough of regurgitated bile and gristle.
9: Oh, that doesn't sound so bad.
8: Honey, did you not hear him just say regurgitated bile?
9: All I heard was all you can eat. So you're saying it never freezes there?
4: Not unless the Cubs win the World Series.
9: Oh, sweet. What do you think, hon?
8: Oh, my God. I can't believe you're considering this.
4: If you're not happy with your hellish getaway, feel free to sue us. We've got like a gajillion lawyers, and they're bored.
9: I'm sold. How do we sign up?
4: Just call the number carved into your forehead.
9: Do you have operators standing by?
4: Actually, it's a really complicated and confusing automated phone system because, you know, hell. But hey, if you act now, you'll qualify to be hurled into a molten pit of decapitated heads. Ooh. At no extra charge.
9: Wow. Hear that, hon? You know how much you love hot tubs.
8: Well, at least we'll be out of the f***ing snow.
10: Yep.
4: Frigamall Timeshares. Yeah. They aren't all located in hell. It just seems like it.
11: With us in the studio, comedian Kostaki Economopoulos. Now, we talked a little bit about your love life. What's happening with it again?
12: I've got a girlfriend. She's great. Mm-hmm. And we're knocking around and having a good time. And
13: so you have no children,
12: though. I have no children. Mm-hmm. Here's the first sign of me getting old, all right? Here's the first sign of me as an old guy. I give my girlfriend a really good back massage, like 40 minutes. Then it's my turn. I lay down. She just barely starts to rub my back. This is true. And she reaches down and, and says, "Are you sure you want me to rub your back?" And I said, "Yes." <I'm> like, what?
14: True enough.
13: Oh, my God.
12: What am I, 100?
15: But I can't stand the endorsements that come after that because everybody's going to have their own shoe and selling shoes and telling these kids to buy shoes because, honestly, I don't care what kind of shoe an athlete wears, and neither should you. My question is, what kind of shoe does a black surgeon or lawyer wear? Yeah. What is Johnny Cochran wearing? That should be the commercial. Mm-hmm. When you can get a brother off a double homicide the whole world knows he's guilty of,
13: uh-huh.
15: That's a bad shoe.
10: And Jesus said, take this bread and eat it. It is my body. And the disciples said, Jesus, we're all on low-carb diet. We appreciate you dying for our sins, but we're all trying to slim down a little. We want to look good in the painting.
14: Bob and Tom, 24/7.
16: Wow, what am I going to do? I've got to get this box to Los Angeles by tomorrow.
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18: Norfolk and Way, pal. Overnight. Absolutely. Positively.
19: Absolutely. Positively. We will get you through it. There's Norfolk and Way, pal. We are gonna do it.
18: When you go by rail, no package is too large. And we'll get it there overnight.
17: Norfolk and Way, pal.
18: That's the name. We do it by train. Cross country, by rail, overnight. There's Norfolk and Way, pal.
20: Here at the Bronx Zoo, we actually shipped Washoe the gorilla to the San Diego Zoo overnight. We had to pry his eyes open on the West Coast, but he's fine now. Absolutely, positively.
19: Absolutely, positively, we will get through it. There's Norfolk and Way, pal. We are gonna do it.
18: Scores by name. Overnight by train. Norfolk and Way, pal. Norfolk, Virginia.
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11: This is the Bob and Tom Show. Christy.
22: Friends don't let friends share their sex dolls.
23: Amen.
22: But this might be a special case, Bob. A seller on eBay used a life-sized sex doll to advertise his old car.
23: Yeah.
22: The doll, which he calls Sandy, was borrowed from a friend.
23: Yeah.
22: Apparently somebody wanted the benefits of having a model advertise their product for sale, quote, without the fuss of using a real person.
11: So you put the pretty lady in the car, but it's a sex. They don't know it's a sex. They think it's an actual human being
22: in the photograph. Unless it's one of those really high-quality sex dolls.
23: So did he sell the doll with the car?
24: Don't they make them so you can wash them out or something?
22: I don't think
23: you better have a power washer if you lend it to a friend.
11: You don't have to wash out the inside of a car every time you use it.
24: Certainly
23: but
24: not.
23: But you do have to
11: wash out
22: the inside of a
11: sex doll every time you use it, I think.
24: You would think.
23: Mm-hmm.
11: That is
24: getting all dried and
23: crusty.
24: Well,
23: that's a buddy, huh?
11: So wait a minute. So the idea is to
23: save
11: on...
23: Is it one of those real gals?
22: Well, see,
23: like
22: I don't know.
23: Lars and the
22: Yeah,
23: Rings.
22: That's
11: be.
22: What I'm thinking.
11: It
22: it's got to be one of those really expensive ones that look very lifelike.
11: Wouldn't it just be easier to get some pretty lady to sit in the car and, hey, I'm going to take a... She'll
22: you've
11: sell
22: dealt
11: my
22: with
11: car.
22: Women. No, not necessarily.
23: Why not?
11: What'd you say? What did you just say?
22: I said, you've dealt with women. No, not necessarily.
11: You know, you're right. You are. I would like to say, Christy, thank you.
22: You're welcome.
23: I think if you put a simple article or a classified ad in the paper.
22: Craigslist.
23: Saying, hey, I need a bikini model to help sell some cars.
22: Yeah.
23: I'll pay you $50. Someone will be there.
11: Yeah, sure.
22: Yeah, but the sex doll's free, Bob.
23: I see.
22: Same.
23: And he gets to use the sex doll afterward.
22: Yeah, I didn't use it if that's what you're thinking, dude.
11: What guy loans it? What guy would,
22: Well, you always return something clean. Anyway.
11: How do you know your buddy has a sex doll?
24: You know, you'd have to share it with some. Aren't the price of these things?
22: I mean, you have. Anytime you borrow something, what is it? You're supposed to return it in better condition than it was.
11: Yes. Well, if you borrow, when I borrow Gunner's truck, I fill it up before I give it back. If this guy fills up the sex doll, no thanks.
23: No, thank you.
11: I buy him a case of beer. I don't fill it with.
23: No, thank you.
22: No.
11: I wonder what the sex doll's name is. Jacqueline.
22: Sandy. Jacqueline. I just said her name is Sandy.
11: Yeah. Jackie.
24: Hang on. By entering this website, you certify you're over 18.
22: Sandy.
24: Okay.
23: Are you over 18?
24: Real doll.
22: Aren't they like $5,000?
24: They are creepily real.
22: Uh-huh.
23: Holy well, except for the breathing
24: moly.
23: Thing.
24: Mm-hmm. The most expensive one, $64.99.
11: $6,499.
24: $6,499.
23: Well, what does that come with? That's the owner.
22: Well, I'll tell you.
23: Okay. What are the options on that?
11: This is new. Do they have any pre-owned?
24: It has an articulated spine.
22: An articulated spine? What? So she can
24: really? Allows for completely realistic and natural torso positioning.
22: Do Pilates? What are you talking?
24: I got a question from Tom. Yes, Tom.
23: Downward dog, right now.
11: Number of orifices.
22: Three.
24: Let's see.
22: What are you talking about? Number of. Of course, it has three.
23: I think if you get the $3.99,
11: it's. Oh, no. Now the question is, which two?
23: Well, it's probably.
11: Do you get the nav?
23: Well, buyer's choice.
11: Do you get the nav and the leather?
24: I predict Tom's.
11: And the heated seats.
22: I think you get the M and the V.
24: I predict Tom's going to say, "All right." The new removable deep throat mouth insert.
11: All right, we're done.
23: Are you kidding me?
24: No, sir.
23: All right.
11: So she doesn't have that surprised look on her face all the time. So this guy borrows one of these sex dolls, puts it in the car to take a picture of the car. So we can sell it on eBay,
22: yeah.
24: And this if you buy this doll, you get a current DVD of the featured actress that the doll was made from.
23: Oh, I see.
24: A one-year membership to another website and an autographed photograph of the actress.
23: Oh, I see.
24: And a bottle of her perfume.
22: She has a perfume?
24: Chosen by the actress.
11: I have a question.
24: Yes.
11: These elaborate, high-end, so-called sex dolls.
24: Yeah.
11: Are they pre-named, or do you name them?
24: I think you can name them. $6,500.
11: When you buy a car, it already has a name. I mean,
22: it's not like a Cabbage Patch Kid that comes with a little birth certificate.
11: How do you know? I'm asking.
23: But you get a car, and it's an Impala. You still call it Betsy or Jerry or Larry or whatever, and I'm sorry I said that.
24: Okay, you ready?
11: That's a big slap I've had all year. Bob, remember, Bob, paybacks. I'm going to wait. It'll be a while. But one of these days,
24: you know what,
11: I'll do it, and I'll just give you a little wink, and we'll move on.
23: All right.
11: And then we'll be even.
23: I think I'll be leaving.
24: Now, you know.
11: Can we get back to my question? Go ahead. Keep going. I could say, but I won't. My question is a simple one. Christy is right. Is it like it? Now, the Cabbage Patch dolls also come with a history.
22: They come with a history. They come with a birth certificate.
11: And a name.
22: So
11: it could be she was born in
22: Cedar Falls.
24: Well,
11: her name is Shirley. She was born in Hawaii. Her name is Kum Ho.
22: Was what?
24: The $6,500 dolls are officially licensed.
23: Kum Ho, Tom.
11: Oh, I'm sorry. Kum Ho? Is that Hawaiian? I'm sorry. I thought Kum Ho was a Hawaiian name.
24: The $6,500 dolls are actually licensed by female adult cinema stars.
22: So they get a piece of the act.
24: The latest one is made in the likeness of someone named Stormy Daniels.
22: Stormy Daniels.
23: Stormy.
11: So they are named then.
23: Didn't Stormy run for a political office in Louisiana?
24: Are you ready?
22: Oh, is that the girl? I don't know.
24: I think that might have been her. You're going to be excited and dismayed. I'm here all at the same time.
22: Okay.
24: Are you ready?
23: I'm ready.
24: Now, for the $6,500, you can get the entire body of the doll.
11: Mm-hmm. Oh, no.
24: But for $2,500, you just get the torso.
11: No head?
24: No, you get a head, but nothing from the shoulder out and nothing from the thigh down.
22: No legs and arms.
23: But you get a head.
24: But you get a torso.
22: Oh my God.
11: Is her name Matt?
23: No, that would be a guy's name.
22: That's a guy.
23: Depends on where you put her. If you put her in Leaves, she would be Russell, okay? Uh-huh. If you get her.
24: Can Stormy come out and play baseball?
11: No, she is third base.
24: She's third base.
11: Uh-huh. She doesn't play third base. Third base.
22: You can take her out for a drag.
24: We call her Cigarette. That's right.
11: How much? So I'm sorry. So you get just
24: $6,500 for the whole body. That's not shipping.
23: So that's hands, legs, the whole thing.
11: Are the faces interchangeable?
22: Can you get more than one head? You get limbs. That seems a little.
24: No, you just get the one Stormy Daniels replica.
11: Mm.
24: But for $2,500, you
11: Is there a rent to own program?
24: Deluxe torso.
23: No, there is not.
24: I don't think you can rent
22: to own.
11: By the way.
23: No, I don't think so, Tom.
22: I don't think you can rent
24: them. You know what?
22: I think it's like a bathing suit. Once you buy it, you can't return it.
24: Okay. I don't know what's wrong with me, but I'm looking at the real doll male version.
22: They have a male version?
23: Is that right?
24: And it's like a Swiss Army knife. I'm telling you, there are different attachments for different...
11: Down there? Multiple?
22: What?
24: Yep. They click in.
22: Oh, what?
23: They click in.
22: Hold on a second. Wait, I
23: got to see. No, Christy. Oh.
11: Thank you. Thank you, Lord.
23: Thank you. Bob and Tom Show.
0: Hey, Christy, I can save you a step. Just come on over.
23: Uh-huh. Okay, yeah. She doesn't. She can't hear you right now.
11: Get back over here. Hang on, Donnie.
23: Christy's caught in
11: Christy's
23: the world
11: looking
23: of
11: at chicks' photographs.
24: Body A, body
23: dolls.
24: B.
22: Okay.
23: Christy has now joined us again, right, Donnie, if you'd like to say.
22: Look at
0: it's
22: that.
0: True this guy used a sex doll trying to sell his car.
22: Yes. Yeah.
0: Yep. See, I've had the same problem with my boat, except for wanting to sell. See, my boat's been for sale going on almost 7 years.
23: Mm-hmm.
0: Or for you business people, Tom, 8 fecal years if you're an accountant.
23: Yeah. Right.
0: Changed banners. I've changed posters. Probably took over, I don't know, 50 different pictures. Gone through more cardboard and markers than a homeless scalper.
23: Mm-hmm.
0: And just last week, I finally get the phone call. Guy says right away how much you want for it, straight up.
23: Nice.
0: So I start getting the shakes. Been waiting all this time.
22: Uh-huh. Sure.
0: You know, finally breakthrough, one of them urethra moments that people talk about on uh-huh. Oprah.
23: Mm-hmm. Yeah. Mm-hmm.
0: And I said, well, I'm pretty sure the price is listed on the board. He said, no, not the boat. I want the bird bath in the background. I swear to God he did.
23: Oh,
0: ain't even my bird bath. It's Mitchell's, my neighbor,
23: uh-huh.
0: and I hate birds, and it's because of birds my boat has polka dots to begin with.
11: So
0: I had
11: what'd you sell it for?
22: Polka dots.
0: Perfect but jet black paint a year ago, and now it looks like a Chick-fil-A billboard.
23: Mm-hmm.
0: I swear to God it does. So I had to move my boat to take new pictures. And had to move it closer to the curb, and last week on trash day, I almost lost her, so I'm going to sue his ass.
11: Well, you sold the trailer already, right?
0: Whatever, Tom. You've never been to this property, and I'll say it right to your face through a privacy fence.
23: Mm-hmm.
0: I gotta go.
23: All right, thanks. Bye, Donnie.
22: Bye, Donnie. Mm-hmm.
11: Thanks, Donnie. So,
22: I bet Donnie's got a sex doll hidden somewhere.
11: But that is fun, though. Have you ever you look through the local magazines that have all the cars for sale?
22: Mm-hmm.
23: Yeah.
11: Still have those. And the photographs are hilarious sometimes. What's in the background?
23: True.
11: Because, you know, the photographers are in a hurry. They really don't have time.
22: They don't really think about it. the old wheels and deals. Remember that?
11: Yeah.
22: I love that.
11: We have Chick McGee currently reviewing a... sex doll website?
24: I went to the mail.
23: You're spending a great deal of time there, Eric.
24: It didn't dawn on me.
11: You're going to start getting emails.
24: That the mail doll had an orifice. It didn't until I got to that page.
22: Oh, they flipped him over.
23: Yes.
11: You were thinking it was just the male
22: just
11: member.
22: Speaking of the male member,
24: yes,
22: because
24: he
22: had the.
11: I would assume he has two orifices.
23: Pillow biting, adjustable throat.
24: You know, whatever floats your boat, brother.
11: Now, can you get the male doll just the torso?
24: I'm not going back.
11: That would
24: to
11: be
24: the.
11: That would be the. I assume that would be.
24: I think the NSA has a team of guys in a car coming over here already. I'm not going
1: there
24: back
1: he
24: to
1: is.
24: That website. Uh-huh. Yeah.
23: All right. Oh,
11: so you get just the one orifice model, or does I'm sorry? Does the torso edition have a head? I'm
22: yes.
11: Okay.
22: He said that.
23: Yeah. Everything but the arms.
24: No arms, no legs.
11: Okay.
23: Mm-hmm.
11: Please answer this. Is the male edition of the sex doll? Does it come with a name?
24: I didn't look. I don't. From what I could tell, there none of them were modeled after adult cinema stars like on the female
11: okay.
24: side.
23: I see.
11: So you could name it yourself.
24: I think so. Yeah,
11: you could dress him up and have him in the car, drive around.
24: Well, they have those.
11: But these are safety. These are
23: but have you seen those things?
11: Dollars.
23: The guy, you know,
22: creepy.
23: I know, but the head's the size of a basketball.
24: Yeah, that's true.
11: It looks like the doll's an airplane.
23: Yeah.
11: The pilot doll. Not very convincing.
23: The pilot an airplane? Very funny.
24: Inflate here. Mm-hmm. Very funny.
23: Yes.
22: Now that's a primitive sex.
23: I don't think I'll ever get over Macho Grande.
22: Mm-hmm.
24: You were over Macho Grande?
23: Oh, my goodness.
11: So in any event, I'm sorry. How did we get on this topic?
24: Howie made it.
22: Gee, I wonder.
23: No, Howie didn't make it.
11: Oh, a guy borrowed his buddy's sex doll to take a picture of his car to try to sell it on eBay.
22: Right, because he didn't want to hire a model.
11: Okay.
22: Yeah, he didn't want to mess with the... He said he didn't want to fuss with but hiring
11: again,
22: a model.
11: If you see. Let's just say, if you had a sex doll, would you tell your buddies?
22: Well, that's
23: there are some guys who have these sex dolls, and they...
22: Sit them in the living room?
23: Sit them in the living room and have friends over.
22: Yeah, there you go.
11: Wow, that just seems... I don't know. Some things should be kept private, don't you
23: agree.
11: Think?
22: Yeah.
11: You really want your buddies to know that you're...
1: Stryker was the squadron leader. He brought us in real low, but he couldn't handle it. Buddy couldn't handle it? Was Buddy one of your crew? Right, Buddy was the bombardier, but it was Stryker who couldn't handle it. And he went to pieces. Andy went to pieces.
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23: Bob and Tom Show.
3: Hey, guys. Hi, Bill Clinton.
23: Hi, Bill.
3: Well, this sex doll is really interesting me. I need some more information before I buy one.
23: What else do you need to know?
3: Well, now, did you say that it's just a torso?
23: Well, you can get either the torso or full arms and legs.
3: Or no head?
23: No, no.
2: Apparently it has a head and a torso.
3: I was going to say, I'm not interested.
23: There's no head, of course.
3: No head, I'm out.
2: Mm-hmm. Are you trying to sell your Mustang?
3: Pardon me?
2: Famous Mustang convertible. You still have it, right?
3: I do.
2: Do you drive anymore?
3: Sure. I drive a little bit every now and then. Go around, pick up chicks, what have you.
2: Mm-hmm. Yeah, do you have one of those Mr. microphones you drive by with your convertibles?
22: Hey, baby, we'll be back to pick you up later.
23: Hey, good looking.
2: Be back to pick you up later. One of the classic commercials of all time. Thanks, Bill.
23: Okay, bye, Bill.
1: Oh, Andy was the navigator. He was all right.
2: All right, enough.
1: It was awful how he came unglued. Oh, no. Howie was a rock. Buddy came unglued. Buddy. And he bailed out. Oh, Andy hung tough. Buddy bailed out. Sorry.
23: I love it.
2: Now, these high-end...
22: Like, who's on first? What?
2: These high-end sex dolls.
22: Why are you looking at me? Ask that guy.
1: I'm off the page. Whatever you folks need out there to make yourselves happy, I'm all for.
2: Does the
1: guys, girls, whatever you guys need, you girls need.
2: Honestly, does the
1: I'm only taking yes or no questions.
2: Does the Northwest Baby Cave come off?
22: Come off.
2: So you can.
23: Oh, you mean interchangeable kind of thing?
2: Yeah,
22: you can rinse it out.
23: Well, that would be handy.
2: Let's move on.
23: Instead of having to lift the whole body and put it up in the sink.
2: That's not what I meant.
1: But you got legs everywhere.
2: We know what you're
1: thinking. Yeah, even with one of those squirter hoses.
2: That's what I meant.
1: Your dog staring at you.
2: Do you use this sprayer to wash your lettuce? No. I clean out Dorothy with it.
1: And you know what your dog's thinking? This is great. Whatever dad's doing, this is great.
23: Does it say dishwasher safe? Can you put the whole girl in the dishwasher?
22: But seriously, because it would be awkward. You'd have to
2: wash it. No kidding.
22: Yeah, it'd have to be removable.
23: Well, heck yeah.
2: I'm wondering if there's some kind of removable sleeve.
22: Yeah, it'd have to be.
1: Yeah, I'm sure there is.
2: Does it burp
22: it's gotta be, like Bob said, dishwasher safe.
2: Does it burp like Tupperware when you're done?
22: What?
23: No, that's while you're doing it.
1: I don't know if I'm getting older, but this all sounds fine to me. Whatever you guys need. Yeah, you know? Wow. Who am I to go, hey, that's wrong? No, I'm not going to do that. Ever.
2: Wow.
23: Never.
2: Because I'm wondering if it has various... Never mind. I'll save these questions for
23: this.
22: Why don't you just get on the website yourself? You can look this up at home. Yeah. Look it up at home and see.
1: I'd make a pretty good opening scene for a movie, though. A guy cleaning out his doll. The legs and the...
14: Bob and Tom.
5: For your information, these are two of the worst kids I have ever encountered in my life. And I worked the state fair.
14: We were stupid before stupid was cool.
2: This is the Bob and Tom Show.
23: Hello.
2: He's Bob. I'm Tom. That's Chick McGee at the sports desk. Christy Lee looking great today.
22: Thank you.
2: Making a cup of tea.
6: She's cold.
22: Having a spot of tea.
6: She's cold.
2: You're cold?
22: Cold, yes.
6: You would think she was cold.
2: I would think you'd be hot.
22: Why?
2: Because we have Bert Kreischer in the studio. He's a married man, I know.
22: He's a married man, and he has a beard, mustache.
1: You got like six kids, too, right? Three?
22: Six
1: two.
22: Kids?
1: How many?
2: Two, right?
1: Just two, yeah.
25: Two, and they're a nightmare.
2: Yeah, but wait a second. Am I correct? Didn't God give you girls?
25: He gave me girls.
2: Yeah,
25: he ones too.
2: Yeah, God's punishing Bert. Bert Kreischer is
1: cool vines.
22: Yeah. Sorry, Bert.
2: I guess the short bio would be, if I'm getting the story right, Bert was declared Party Animal of the Year by Rolling Stone magazine.
23: Number
25: one party animal in the country.
2: There you go. And then Bert has since become a television personality and a stand-up comedian. He's featured on Trip Flip, Travel Channel, and he is now the author of a new book called Life of the Party. It's about to be released, and he's just beginning his book tour. We've been talking about his encounters with Rachel Ray, who's a great sport and a great cook.
23: During that story with Rachel,
2: mm-hmm.
23: you mentioned robbing a train in Moscow.
22: Yes, you did.
25: Oh, yeah. All right, I'm going to tell the story, but it's long, so I'm going to try to shorten it.
23: Go ahead.
25: But
23: I want to know every detail. Go ahead.
25: Okay, so this is... Okay, So, like, in 1995, I started taking Russian classes at Florida State on accident. I thought they were Spanish.
22: Okay. All right. They don't sound much alike.
25: No, that's what a bad student I was. It took three classes before I realized. I was like, wait, when did Spanish get a new alphabet?
1: I don't hear anything that sounds like serape.
23: Yeah.
25: I thought they were just blowing their noses.
1: Zapata.
25: So I get up to leave. The teacher, who, by the way, was hot. He definitely worked out. And so, no, I'm kidding. No, it was a girl. She stopped me. She goes, listen, I need 14 kids to teach this class. You're the 14th. So I need to teach this to get my master's. If you sit back down, you don't have to do anything, and I'll give you a C. I was like, Strasvutia, I'm back. So I took Russian 1, 2, 3, and 4. That's 2 years of Russian.
23: Mm-hmm.
25: Russian 4 was taught in Russian.
23: Aha. Uh-huh.
25: Do you have any idea what it's like to go to a class and sit there like an immigrant at the DMV all day? Like, I didn't learn a word. And so the end of Russian 4, she pulls me aside. She goes, we're going to Russia. If you go, you'll get a minor. I was like, wait, wow. You know I can't read, speak, or write the language. She's like, oh, I'm well aware of that.
23: Uh-huh.
25: She goes, doesn't matter. So I was like, all right, let's go. So I went to Russia in 1995. And this, by the way, for anyone who's been knows anything about Russia, is when the Russian mafia ran everything.
23: Uh-huh.
25: And they told us that our very first night. They're like, listen, we've paid off the mafia to keep you safe.
23: Oh.
25: So the mafia gave us two young gangsters for money. They gave us two young gangsters. They're like, they're going to live with us. They're going to walk you to class. They're going to take you on field trips. They're going to do everything with you. Do not speak to them. They're in the mafia. Do not look at them. Do not engage them. Do not interact with them. And I was like, they're going to be my best friends.
23: Mm-hmm.
25: So the first night, I grab a bottle of vodka and a six-pack of Baltica, which is their local beer, and I planned a sentence. I was going to say, Strasvutia, menya zovut Bert, ochen priyatno, ya rabotayu koshka.
6: What does that mean?
25: It means, hello, my name is Bert. It's very nice to meet you. It kind of means I work with cats, but I figured if I did a little of this, they'd get it. Does that make sense?
1: Oh, I got you. Okay. Okay.
23: I see what you're saying.
25: Meow, meow.
23: Mm-hmm.
25: Doesn't matter. Doesn't matter because the second the door opens and I'm face to face with a real Russian gangster with the tattoos and the wife beater with the track pants and the cigarette,
23: yeah.
25: And he looks at me, a frat boy from Florida State. I was wearing a fanny pack too. And so that was back when they were really cool.
23: Uh-huh.
25: So,
22: they were never cool.
25: But they were cool.
22: But they were not cool.
23: Yeah, yeah.
25: He looks at me and he goes, shtol, like real sizing me up, like what? And I panicked, and everything I planned on saying to him flooded out of my head. And all I said to him in Russian in his doorway was, I am the machine.
6: Okay.
25: And he started laughing. He goes, what did you say? I go, I am the machine. And he goes, brings me in a room full of 9 Russian gangsters and goes, stop, tell them what you said. And I'm like, I don't even know what I said this morning. I'm like, I'm the machine. They look at me, look at each other. They're like, he's the machine. And so I became the machine. And they loved me because they had never met someone as funny as I have. Now, one of the reasons they thought I was really funny was that they had never seen any of the movies that we all grew up on.
23: Right.
22: Right.
25: So anytime I needed a joke, I just reached into a bag called Caddyshack quotes. And they're on the ground like, who is this guy?
23: Uh-huh.
25: And Igor's like, he's the machine. Now, one day we go to Moscow, and Igor tells me, Igor's my buddy. We did everything together. We stole a boat. We ran a pool hall scam. He goes, he goes.
22: Sounds like a wonderful trip.
25: He was a great, I learned a lot. And so he goes, I can't go to Moscow. I said, why not? And he goes, different mafia on train, different mafia on Moscow, but don't worry. I talked to Banditi. They take care of you. Sure enough, he introduces me to my two new gangsters at the train station, Igor and Igor, and he tells them, I wish I had a joke for that, by the way. That was their name.
23: Igor and Igor.
25: Igor, I was like, I'm never going to forget anyone's names. He was like, guys, this is the machine. If you give the machine vodka, you'll have a great time. And the two Igors, one of the biggest one looks like a kid on Christmas. He's like, oh, I can't wait to play with the machine.
23: Uh-huh.
25: He grabs me, goes, the machine doesn't sit in coach. The machine sits in first class with us. We go to first class, and it is pimped out with booze, food. And here's the real gangster part. Second the train takes off, everyone that works on the train comes in to pay their respects. The conductor walked in.
23: Uh-huh.
25: I swear on my children right now what I'm about to say is true. The conductor walked in, rips off the stars and stripes to his shirt, places it in my lap, and goes, this is a present for the machine.
23: Really?
25: It would be an honor to do a shot of vodka with
23: the machine.
25: And I'm thinking, oh, these machine stories might have gotten out of control.
23: Yeah. Uh-huh.
25: We drink all the booze in an hour, and Big Igor stands up and he goes, machine, we go to the bar cart to get more vodka. I was like, I'm in the mob. I'll do whatever I want. We roll into the bar cart like a John Woo movie. I mean, just everyone stops, everyone stares. And Igor says to me in Russian, he goes, machine, go behind the bar and grab bread. And I understood him. For a second, I'm like, oh my God, I'm learning. I'm learning the language my way, not through flashcards and textbooks, but by joining the mafia.
23: All right.
25: I'm behind the bar like, Igor, I know what you said. He's like, good for you, machine. Can the machine find cheese? And I was like, sir, cheese, I got it. Give me another one. He's like, grab vodka. I was like, I already know that one. Give me another one. He's like, grab the money. I'm like, huh?
23: Huh?
25: He goes, grab the money. And I realized at that instant, we're robbing the bar cart.
23: Wow.
25: And I'm the one doing it, hooked on phonics style.
11: Nice.
25: I grab the stuff. We walk out. Two of my classmates see me, and they're like, you're in so much trouble.
23: Oh, my.
25: Go back to our first class cabin, and within 5 minutes, the head chaperone of this train trip comes in. She's a woman, 55 years old. She was not happy.
23: I'll bet.
25: She swings the door open. She goes, this is over. You're coming with me. Yelling at me. How dare you? And Big Igor looks at me, takes a big sip of vodka, spits it in her eyes, and goes, no one talks to the machine like
23: that. Oh, my God.
25: Shuts the door and goes, screw her. This is Russia.
23: Oh, man.
25: Don't worry, machine. When it gets dark, we have good time. I'm like, what are we doing when it gets dark? Reaches into his pocket, pulls out a ring of keys, and he goes, we're robbing the whole train.
23: Oh.
25: And I'd love to tell you that look, there's no way to defend it. There's a point in every man's life where you go, I wish I was the guy that was like, not me, I'm going to work on my verbs, but apparently I'm not.
23: You're not.
25: And so I was like, all right, let's start with my class. So we robbed them first.
22: Then,
25: I know. Listen, when push comes to shove, you got to realize what kind of guy you are. Uh-huh. I don't cheat on my wife. Only because I had that conversation. I've never had the conversation about robbing trains.
23: Survival of the fittest.
25: So we robbed the train, and then we drank the rest. If it's any consolation, we robbed me too, because my bag was with them.
22: So you robbed yourself?
25: I robbed myself.
23: Hey, let me ask you this. Did you get your minor in Russian?
25: Here's the best part. Pulling to Moscow at 6 in the morning. We robbed the entire train. Hammered. Door opens. Sun's up. Same teacher looks me in the eyes and goes, want you to know, they've alerted the police. And I look out and there's a cop taking a statement from my whole class.
23: Mm-hmm.
25: Who's in their pajamas. They're upset. They've been robbed. I get it. Mm-hmm. You know? Igor seems totally unfazed. Grabs a bottle of vodka. Goes, don't worry, I take care of this. Bottle of vodka in his hand, cigarette. Walks up to the cop, who's taking a statement. Grabs him by the arm, spins him around, and starts going, yelling something in Russian, like, Murdera, Murdera. It doesn't sound like, we make pizzas. Do you want a pizza? Now the cop is just staring at me, and I hear him bark out, Pойдем, здесь, где? Which I don't know what that means, but it doesn't sound like, you're okay, stay there. I walk to the cop, who is standing in front of the class I just robbed, next to the gangster I robbed him with. I get 5 steps from him, thinking, this isn't how I plan on spending my second junior year
23: right
25: in the gulag. He takes 2 big steps, cuts the distance, grabs me tight by the arm, spins me away from my class, away from Igor, gets right in my face, and he goes, Saul, I understand you're the machine. Nice, tonight you party with us. I'm like, I'm not in trouble? And he goes, what? I said, I'm not in trouble? He gets so close, I can smell his morning cigarette. And he goes, in trouble? No, screw her. This is Russia.
23: Oh, my God.
11: He's the machine. He's Bert Kreischer.
23: Oh, the machine.
11: And that's the story of Larry, Igor, and Igor.
22: What a life you've had.
25: Tell me about it. I'm shocked I'm still alive.
23: Oh, man.
11: Bert Kreischer's new book is all kinds of stories. It's called Bert Kreischer, Life of the Party Stories of a Perpetual Man-Child. And Bert is actually a married man, 2 daughters, and a wife. We'll find out more about that in just a few minutes. We also have Christy Lee at the news desk. What have you got going over there?
22: A pilot wannabe spent $17,000 converting a spare room into a Boeing 737 flight simulator.
11: That'd be cool.
22: Richard Hutchinson, 58, regularly goes on fantasy flights using his Boeing 737 simulator.
11: So it's in his bedroom?
22: It's a spare bedroom in his home.
25: But why a
22: 737? I've never flown a plane before, but I think if I needed to, I could land a 737.
11: Hmm.
22: But probably. You're always learning. I've had the simulator for 5 or 6 years, and there are still things I learn now. It's a good, fun, absorbing hobby, he says.
25: I would do a 747 or a 767, so you have dreams about where you're going. 737, you're like, great, I'm going to Phoenix.
11: Well, I'm guessing buying a flight simulator.
22: Couldn't you just buy a video game? They have some really great video games.
23: Well, it's probably not the same thing.
11: I think you want the full.
25: It's immersion. It's the same reason you get dressed up when you get exotic with your wife.
22: We had a flight simulator in high school. It was cool. It was really cool.
11: We're now cruising at an altitude of 7 feet.
22: You think he does that, too?
23: Do you remember?
11: Want to stay low?
23: You have to do all the announcements.
22: Oh, come on.
25: Wait, if you think about it, I mean, really.
11: Wouldn't that be the fun part?
25: Flying a 30. That's the only fun part. It's all on automatic pilot. Yeah, what do you do? Just get in your room and press automatic pilot? You're like, all right.
23: If you look out the left side of our airplane.
22: I don't think that's...
24: Billy Crystal had one of his bathrooms redone to look like a plane bathroom.
11: Oh, that's right.
24: And I asked him about it on the air, and he got upset. Remember?
11: Yeah.
24: Like,
25: are you
24: serious? Didn't want anybody to know. Yeah. I heard it on another interview that you shut the door to his bathroom, and it was one of those folding doors, and sound effects went on. And
23: oh, Lord!
11: But I would think that part of the experience, if the guy wants to pretend to be a pilot, would be just making the announcements. Again, you know, we're.
23: So what does he do in the flight simulator? He takes off and then sits there for 3 hours?
11: I imagine I assume they have problems that would arise in the simulator.
23: Well, I mean, if he's going from, say, Atlanta to Phoenix. Does he sit there on autopilot for 3 hours?
25: Let him appeal. This guy needs to step up his game.
24: You know, there really, maybe isn't that much flying.
25: Thank you, Chick.
24: Taking place. Taking off.
2: I'm sure there are pilots who are listening who can explain. There's a lot.
24: I know, but
2: they have a lot of things they've got to. They've got to watch out for other aircraft.
23: Of course,
24: they got to learn how to eat a sandwich.
2: They've got to learn how to talk to the passengers.
6: Oh, we're flying over the Mississippi River. We're at an altitude of 7 feet. We ought to keep
23: seven.
6: Well, we got the spot.
2: He's got a ceiling fan. The man's in his bedroom. Remember?
23: Mississippi River's coming up real quick.
6: As you can see, we've got the ceiling fan above me because I'm in my bedroom.
25: If you think about it, 99.99% of flights just going into O'Hare are successful. You think about
2: higher
25: it.
2: Higher than that.
25: And I think any pilot would tell you, hopefully, that flying is fairly a boring, safe event.
23: It's our safest form of transportation, isn't it?
25: It's like, imagine if you had a car simulator and you just drove yourself to work every morning.
24: Oh, now that'd be cool. A car simulator. You could run into stuff.
23: You mean I could pretend that I come here?
22: That's called a video game.
24: Isn't there like Twisted Metal or something?
2: This guy has all the sticks and they have the pressure.
24: You know what? I don't care. I'm with Bert. I don't care.
25: So boring. He's got a fighter pilot or something.
23: So if he doesn't set the pressure right, does he get sucked out of his bedroom?
25: He picked a 737. There's someone waiting outside his door going, you're going to need to check that.
2: Uh-huh. I'm sure that he picked that because I imagine a contemporary 747 simulator probably costs a couple $100,000.
25: It's got to cost the exact same as a 737.
22: No, I would think.
2: Well, that's kind of a class. First of all, it's probably analog.
25: I'll tell you why.
2: Isn't the 737? Wouldn't it have eight-track tapes? And
25: I'll tell you why I picked the 737. This is my experience, and I fly a lot. I fly 200,000 miles a year just on American.
2: Mm-hmm.
25: 737 is the most popular plane right now, and it's what they're replacing everything with. They're getting rid of the MD-80s, the 767s. It's Airbus and Boeing. The 737 is what they're rolling out. So I'm sure he did it in case he needs to. If he ever is going to have the opportunity to fly a plane.
2: Oh, so this is the most contemporary plane. I thought it was the older one.
25: No. 737's what they're using for everything.
2: Oh, they're phasing out the 747?
25: They're getting rid of the 767.
2: Is there a picture of the guy?
22: Uh-huh. He lives in Cambridgeshire in eastern England. He's never flown a real plane, but transformed his spare bedroom into a replica Boeing 737 cockpit.
25: By the way, that is really cool. That picture I just saw, I would do that. That looks really cool.
22: He bought equipment and software from all over the world to make his dream come true.
2: And he's got a window.
25: Mm-hmm. It looks so real. That actually isn't a bad idea. That just got real. I wouldn't mind driving to work if I had that.
22: Now, the homemade flight simulator includes authentic switches and lights and can recreate real-life flying scenarios, including weather conditions and mechanical faults.
23: Oh.
2: Is there a fantasy stewardess, by the way?
23: Well,
2: that scene in an airplane.
23: I'm guessing on the computer, yes.
25: Roger.
23: Mm-hmm.
2: Her name is not Roger.
22: Bert hit the nail on the head. Conditions are about 99% realistic. I've never flown a plane, but if I needed to, I think I could land a 737.
23: Mm-hmm.
25: Yeah. That's interesting. Mm-hmm. But, how much did you say
2: it costs?
22: And he says he likes to go on fantasy flights to exotic locations.
25: Well, if he's in England, that makes it different because now he can go to
23: Atlanta.
25: Morocco.
23: Yeah.
2: Does it say how much it cost?
22: $17,000 about.
25: Oh, that's a waste of money.
23: No, hey, man, that's a lot of money.
25: It's a tremendous waste of money.
2: I've got a feeling that he's probably got a door that locks the bedroom.
23: Yeah, so no terrorists can get in.
2: Yeah, or his wife.
23: Mm-hmm. She would.
25: Anytime he orders takeout, it's a terrorist situation. Oh, they're at the door.
22: It does look a little.
23: Mm-hmm.
22: It does look a little older, the 737 cockpit. Well,
2: maybe they've upgraded since then. Maybe that's, as I said, the analog version with the better stereo.
22: But. Mm-hmm.
23: Well, there's flight simulators all over games.
25: If you could pick one mode of transportation to put in your bedroom, out of all of the modes of transportation, would it be I'd be like a submarine or something. Something really cool.
23: I'd go with a big old yacht. And have somebody else do it for me.
25: Oh, and have that.
2: So you would just sit in your bedroom looking at some other guy.
23: On a deck chair watching a guy drive.
2: Bob, you're in a bedroom.
23: I would have, of course, a topless captain. She would be beautiful.
22: Mm-hmm.
23: She would take us to exotic places. See, there you go.
25: And you have like the screen, just like he has, but around the room, and it's all yacht stuff. You're in the Cayman Islands.
23: That's right. Oh, yeah.
22: Did you see the yacht?
2: Do you know how this guy paid for that?
23: No, how?
2: Baggage fees.
23: Really? That's where he got his money.
2: That's where they're getting all their money right now.
23: That's true.
2: I think it's kind of a cool hobby.
22: Yeah. I mean.
25: But you got to roll. You got to spice it up to make it like you're flying out of Ethiopia and make it really dangerous.
11: I assume they must have some kind of. There must be some kind of computer that dictates the conditions so you don't know what's coming. That would make it fun.
22: Sure.
23: Well, you have to set up your flight plan that tells you what you're going through, and then you have to fly it.
22: Yeah. That's how the simulators work. Did you see the brand new yacht that was delivered and then capsized?
23: That's not good.
22: Brand new $10 million yacht capsizes with six crew on board while being delivered to its new owner.
23: Wow.
22: Yeah.
25: Whoa.
11: Was there an Italian captain?
22: To hospital with the minor injuries. Yeah, no, there was no Italian captain.
23: $10 million yacht.
22: Yeah.
23: Wow.
22: Man.
25: That's a good TV show.
23: Yeah, it is.
25: Like, if you put people in life or death situations and see if they can get out of it, like, you put them on a yacht and you're like, all right, we're sinking it. Can you get off? But you got to start them in, like, the, I guess that is pretty dangerous.
23: This would be the real survivor.
25: Yeah. Mm-hmm. Like, because I think I could get
11: your
25: off.
11: Your budget starts with $10 million.
25: Yeah. Yeah, I never realized.
11: I hope you're on network, not just cable. You're going to have a rough time paying for that first show.
25: The camera guy's like, we missed it.
22: Yeah, the yacht was lowered into the water. It tilted to one side, according to witnesses, and flipped over completely as it hit the water.
23: Damn, we should have put the couch on the other side.
11: Oh. What did it hit?
22: It hit the water.
23: It was built incorrectly.
22: It tilted as they were lowering it down into the water. It tilted to one side and hit the water, apparently, and went in.
11: Okay.
25: Man. I always thought I'd have a yacht by now.
23: Mm. Oh, really?
11: How's that going?
25: Stuck. I am so far away from a yacht.
11: How many books are we talking about? 10 million?
25: Guys, I need everyone listening to buy 10 books. Okay, so
11: right now we're looking at maybe a sunfish.
23: Yeah.
25: I don't even have a Boston Whaler.
23: Oh, wow.
11: Those are nice boats. We're talking with Bert Kreischer. He's a comedian and an author, and he's the life of the party. That's the name of the book.
25: Thanks.
11: When we come back, and you do a lot of video stuff. I want to know when we come back, what is the greatest stunt you did that there was some technical problem and it didn't get on film or tape or digital, whatever. I'd like to, has that ever happened? Something awesome that,
25: yes.
11: Okay, good.
25: Well, yes.
11: I'm looking forward to finding out why.
25: I was like panicked. I was like, what story? I have the best story.
23: All right. Bert got sucked out. Okay.
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8: Writer's block, writer's block, writer's block. That's what I've got. You think I'm kidding, but I'm not. I've got writer's block.
9: Yes, he's got writer's block.
8: Writer's block, yes, I know. This is where the joke should go. Is there a joke there?
9: Nope.
8: I've got writer's block.

0: writer's block. It's not fair. I'm sitting in my lucky chair. I can't find Bunny anywhere because I've got writer's block.
1: Yes, he's got writer's block.
0: Toot a horn. Ring a bell. Toot a horn again. I can't write a joke.
1: You sure can't write a joke.
0: Writer's block, writer's block. That's my song, that's all I've got. And you aren't getting diddly squat because you really messed up this year. I stole that line, yeah, it's

0: We have music block. Yeah. Yay.
1: Bob and Tom. If God didn't want you to listen, he wouldn't have given you ears.
2: Let's see. Dear Bob and Tom, I think the show's getting worse. What the hell? This is from Cynthia. She has a problem at the grocery store.
3: Uh-oh, what happened?
2: Consider this a public service announcement. She said, here are some helpful hints that might help you while you're at the grocery store.
3: All right.
2: Number one, when the conveyor belt is empty and the pricing beeps stop and your grocery bags are full with the cashier and bagger standing still looking your way, when the cashier announces your amount due, you have to pay them then. So when you hear someone screaming behind you, how can you possibly have that many groceries and not know you need to pay for them? You'll know now.
4: Uh-huh.
2: So there you go.
4: I mean, that look of shock, like,
2: that
4: get my wallet now.
2: Have you ever been behind someone who reaches in their coin purse? I bet you have a coin purse.
3: I used to. I do. I don't anymore.
2: Used
3: I did.
2: To. When you say used to, it used to be before this conversation. Is that what you're
3: no,
2: saying?
3: No, just a few years ago.
5: You have an opera purse.
3: What is an opera purse?
5: Just a tiny,
3: purse?
5: You know, that you take to the opera.
4: A little clutch. Yeah. Well, these days, if you want to go to any event, you can't take anything in anymore.
3: Right. You have to have a clear bag or a small.
2: Those are fashionable. The clear plastic bags.
3: Yeah.
5: Do you have an opera Ziploc?
3: They have a glass purse. Have you seen this?
5: Mm-mm.
3: Yeah. This is
5: and it's made of glass?
3: Made of glass. It was on the runway recently. Yeah.
4: Oh. Now, have any of the major designers, can you get a Louis Vuitton glass clutch?
3: Probably.
4: Or clear plastic?
3: Well, I'm sure you could probably get a clear plastic one because all of the major, you know, sporting venues, you have to use them.
2: Yeah.
3: Like a,
5: Isn't the point of a clutch to hide the tampon? Now everyone can just see it?
4: They're
3: now
4: glass.
3: Everybody can see.
5: Oh, the tampons are too, right?
4: Yeah. Not particularly absorbent, but they do block.
5: Easy to rinse.
6: Easy to rinse. Dishwasher safe.
4: More of a block. Than
2: What would stop designers from putting secret pockets in like those evening gowns? Why don't they do that?
3: Oh, some of them have these really nice pockets now. Like, they're awesome.
2: You know, put your tampon in there, put your phone in there.
3: I
4: prefer the ladies who stack them like cigars.
2: Put your mace in
4: the upper left.
5: Most women have a pocket for their tampon?
3: Hey.
5: Oh.
3: Why don't women's blazers have an inside breast pocket? I don't understand that.
6: You guys don't have that?
3: No.
6: Oh, you guys got to get that.
3: I know. For my
6: sunglasses,
3: phone.
6: Weed. Yes.
2: I never feel more grown up. I'm wearing a sport coat. My phone rings and I reach in.
3: Yes.
6: Oh,
3: yes.
6: It's the greatest.
2: Hi, I can't talk right now. I'm incredibly busy. That's never happened to me, but I can imagine it's pretty.
5: I can't answer the phone. I'm wearing a suit.
2: That's true.
3: Love to have an inside pocket.
6: What about a pin in the inside pocket?
3: Oh,
6: you're like at a wedding
3: yes.
6: or something.
2: Let me sign that.
6: Oh, yes. God.
5: Just say straight cash in mine.
6: Oh, are you serious?
5: Oh, that's
2: right. Cash, homie.
5: No matter where I'm at. Just pull it out. Sometimes you just look at it and put it back just so people know.
6: Oh, you got a court date. Put the cash away.
2: The last house closing, I should have worn a sport coat so I could get the pen out of my sport coat.
3: Yeah.
2: Well, I'm sure another one's coming around here. I'll be able to do that. Hey, we got an incident in the golf world. Tom.
3: Uh-oh, what happened?
2: Justin Thomas has captured the PGA Championship for the second time in 5 years. Thomas stormed back from 7 shots away to win the second major of the season, a 3-hole playoff with Will Zalatoris.
4: Yeah. He's from the U.S. of A.
2: Okay. That's fine. His name is...
4: I saw the look on your face.
2: Zalatoris. Thomas birdied the first 2 playoff holes.
4: His brother, Clyde.
6: There we go.
4: Clyde's Torres.
5: Yeah, oh, sure. Clyde is Torres.
4: With the pink hat. So could we?
2: But the big story.
4: Was watching this. I
5: bet that was fun, man. I would like to have seen that.
4: 3-hole playoff?
5: Yeah.
2: Oh, hence your interest. Okay. So it really happened. You didn't watch baseball or hockey or basketball. But you watched
3: or Indy 500 qualifying.
4: I watched some of a couple of those. Give me a break. I was very busy yesterday.
2: What?
5: He's trying to open his gum, remember? How does this work?
2: I need a blowtorch to get this damn gum open.
4: I bet it's in the back of my car. I'll send Mike Mark out to get it.
5: Where's the scissors?
2: You can't even go get your own gum.
4: Well, I can get it not right this moment. I'm trying to...
5: I hope he steals your car.
4: Tamp down the idiocy.
7: Just got to mark my.
4: I am too.
7: Ferris Bueller's day off. Spin that around the block.
2: Let me ask you something. How long would your car have to be stolen before you'd notice it? I'll be honest.
4: I think I would.
2: A couple days, probably. Right.
7: If you do it on a weekend, if you do it on a Friday after work, he won't notice till Tuesday at 4.
2: Were you at the hotel when he parked his? Well, he stopped his car out in front of the hotel, left it running, thought it was
7: Willie
2: a valet.
7: I wasn't there. I was there for the one where he thought the hotel was burning down, and then he abandoned the family and ran to the lobby in his underwear.
5: Good for you, Tommy.
4: That's false.
2: Get out. No, because
4: the alarm went off, and I went out in the hallway, and the door locked behind
2: me. Here's the thing.
7: The alarm went off because there was an emergency.
2: The
4: fire alarm went off, but it turned out that the pipes on the roof of the hotel had burst. And it wasn't a fire.
7: You thought it was a fire. You heard the
4: alarm.
7: No,
4: it was a fire alarm. It was in the middle of the night. You're jumping way ahead. If you're lying in bed and the fire alarm goes off. So I rushed out the hallway to open the door, and the door slammed behind me.
2: However, what Tom was thinking was, if he perishes in a fire, all hope is lost. See? You guys are done. He's trying to save himself first.
4: No, I was trying to find out what the hell was going on.
5: Tom, it's okay that you tried to save yourself. You have a kid who argues with you all morning.
4: Parenthetically, it was in Beaver Creek, Colorado, and it was 17 degrees below zero.
5: Oh, if fires can't lighten that.
4: They can.
5: I don't know about that. Science.
4: That was the same trip in which I went to see former President Ford did the tree lighting.
5: Oh, did he trip into it?
2: Yeah.
4: You know, I'm not going to tell the story.
5: Except, yeah, I know. He may.
4: Later on at the restaurant, though, some guy goes, "Hey, Prez."
2: Yeah. President Ford is one of his favorite presidents.
4: No, I just...
2: he's from Michigan, yada, yada, yada.
3: He saw him skiing. And
4: God.
5: Tom, did the president react to, "Hey, Prez"?
4: No, I just saw some douche in there. Have a little respect, you prick. Just some a-hole.
3: Name hole.
5: You know what? I bet these days a president would love to be called Prez.
4: Yeah, yeah. Today, you know, hey, have some respect for the office, okay? If you don't like it, go ski in Russia.
2: I heard one of the most pretentious sentences over the weekend that didn't come out of your...
4: I was going to say, I don't recall being with you.
2: The lady said, "Well, you know, Megan, she teaches skiing at Vail."
7: Oh,
2: I got to go to the bathroom. Excuse me, and I never went back. I climbed out the window. I climbed right out the window. What do you think about that?
4: A lot of excellent teachers there. I'll tell you what.
2: There you go. Megan's of course. Well, yeah, Megan's kills it. Anyway, speaking of sports, a squirrel. Everybody clear on this?
4: Mm-hmm.
2: Squirrel went after a golf ball at the PGA Championship. Golfer Richard Bland had his ball roll off the green by the squirrel.
4: What if his girlfriend calls him Dick Bland?
5: Here comes old Dick Bland.
2: I would think so, yeah.
5: Did you have a good night last night, Heather?
4: Nah.
5: Pretty.
2: Bland tweeted a video showing his ball rolling up next to the squirrel, which... right there on the video, starts playing with the ball, causing it to roll off the green. The English golfer wrote, "You know, it's not going to be your week when you play a good recovery shot from under the trees and this little fellow gets in the way."
4: I say, "Byron, now the ball is approaching the hole. Oh, there's a squirrel now knocking it off the green." Oh,
2: and I know what you're thinking.
4: This reminds me of 1954 when...
2: What's the ruling? Well, according to the USGA rules, Mr. Bland was not allowed to move his ball or replay the shot after the squirrel caused the ball to move.
5: That's right.
2: He had to play it where it lay.
3: Really?

0: I'll fix funny. Tiger's ass, by God.
1: Can the squirrel
2: by the
1: be
2: way,
1: wearing?
2: Did you see Phil Mickelson tweeted that would not have happened in Saudi Arabia. No. There are no squirrels.
0: Well, all the squirrels burst into
1: flame. A Campbell spider would have picked it up. And Chicken, my ad, not only are they training these squirrels, the squirrels are dressed like little caddies. They have the little white suit on.
0: Yeah.
1: And it's got the last name on the back.
0: Yes.
1: With the
3: occasionally they run up the golfer's back and whisper something in his ear. And then
2: wow, they needed Carl Spackler there.
4: If I kill all the golfers, they're going to lock me up and throw away the key.
0: Golfers.
2: Do you know who Carl Spackler is, Christine?
5: No, no idea.
2: Caddyshack, you've seen Caddyshack?
5: Yeah, but
2: Bill Murray.
5: I didn't know that was his last name.
0: You're a monkey woman.
5: Well, I had no idea Carl had a last name. I just thought it was Carl, the groundskeeper.
2: Carl Spackler?
0: It's so silly, but he's working that ball.
2: Yeah, I know. It's so ridiculous.
5: It's so silly.
0: Oh, yeah.
2: You're it seems like a pretty dumb
4: like a
2: rule.
4: Dog, huh?
2: Doesn't sound like a pretty stupid rule.
3: These all make sense. They're just acts of nature, and
6: it's old timey and weird and fun.
5: Yeah,
6: and I think golf.
0: It
6: is
0: old timey.
2: Can you imagine if it had been during the playoff? If that happened,
0: sure.
3: Okay.
0: The squirrel heard round the world.
2: This looks like it's going to be an eagle. And oh, wait a minute. It was 3 inches from the cup. Now it's in the trap.
3: That's
5: right. I'd be so mad.
2: Yeah, I would be.
5: I'd be so mad.
2: Oh, wait a minute. What, his caddy appears to be getting something out of the bag. It's there's one dead squirrel on the ninth hole.
0: I think John Daly most likely to shoot a squirrel on the golf course, right? I would think.
1: Yeah,
0: probably. Got a gun
1: I think
0: in
1: no
0: his bag.
1: Shooting a squirrel that is inhumane and unfair. If you're going to do it, you have to hit him with one of your golf clubs.
5: Oh, no, okay.
1: You have to
5: what
1: catch
5: is
1: up
5: wrong
1: to,
5: with you,
1: you
5: people?
1: Catch up to
0: Bam.
1: Him. You can't use technology to get
0: God.
1: These guys.
0: Squirrels are rodents. We should get rid of all of them. They spread disease.
5: What about chipmunks? They're the ones that are terrible.
0: No, chipmunks are cute.
5: No.
3: They all make me laugh. I like them.
2: Yeah, they're fun.
3: Yeah.
2: Can't decide on across the street.
5: Your foundation.
3: Mm-hmm. Yeah, no, yeah. A well, squirrel will change its mind immediately, yeah.
2: But I still can't get over the fact that that's a USGA rule.
5: I can't either.
0: Squirrels. Am I the only one who think all squirrels have irritable bowel syndrome?
1: Why do you think that?
0: Because they look really nervous.
1: Is there a John near here?
0: I got to go. Take a crap. What's going on?
1: It never occurred to me that that's what was going on.
0: Oh, they're really nervous all the time.
5: Well, their tail's always twitching.
0: Yeah, they're trying to wipe themselves off.
7: 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Oh, yeah, yeah.
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11: All right, sports fans, it's time to get down and dirty with the hottest sports show on radio. Two big names with the big games, James Gandolfini and Sir Charles Barkley. It's time to belly up.
4: All right, welcome back to another belly up show. I'm former NBA MVP Sir Charles, joined by the former MVP of HBO and The Sopranos, James Gandolfini. How you been, Tony?
12: Not bad. Actually, I'm doing pretty good. Not sure what to attribute, but the fact is you've never caught me in a better mood. Ready to take phone calls, talk sports. Just take it easy.
4: Well, that's cool, Tony. We're going to hit the phones in since you're in a great mood today. That's a nice change of pace because most times we come in, you all pissed off. You always in a bad mood.
12: Not today. I don't know what it is, but just looking forward to this.
4: Mm. Yeah, it's been a big week. Monday Night Football got the highest ratings ever in history. That was crazy. Did you see that game, Tony?
12: Yeah, it was back and forth, return kickoff. The kablam! The Cowboys score again. Mm-hmm. Oh, they cover the spread, which never hurts.
4: Damn, you've been on a hot streak, Tony. You've been on a roll.
12: Like I said, it's been a pretty good week for me.
4: Yeah, plus your face is everywhere, Tony. Seen last week on the NFL on Fox, Frank Caliendo did a thing on you, imitating you, just like back in your Soprano days. Hilarious.
12: Whoa, take it easy. Who are we talking about? Frankie who?
4: You know, Tony, the John Madden dude. Imitate everybody. Imitate me, everybody. Do John Madden to a T. Got you down, too.
12: Oh, yeah? In what ways?
4: All right, Tony, I go into the details. I don't want you getting upset. You already making that face. All I know is it's on YouTube. If you want to see
12: it.

0: Jesus, YouTube? Oh, Jesus Christ.
1: Easy, Tony. Here, let me bring it up. It's all in good fun. See, look, there you are right there in front of the pork store like boy. You used to be on your show.
0: Oh, Jesus. Look at my hair. Look how he parted my hair across. I look like Jason Alexander. Look like a little Danny DeVito.
1: No, you don't.
0: Oh, Jesus.
1: No.
0: Nerve. What's this prick's name? What's this prick's name?
1: I
0: want his name. On YouTube. No wonder I'm typecast. I can't get any work because I'm on a service along with every other prick that's got a camera and a cell phone. At the screen, at the guild. Jesus. No wonder why I was passed over to play Johnny Cash. Because of pricks like him.
1: You take it easy, Tony. It's on YouTube. Everybody's on YouTube. I'm on YouTube.
0: Well, yeah. Well, there's going to be a new movie tomorrow. Uh-huh. It's going to star James Gandolfini. Get the freak out of here, those ears. Make me look like a little chubby prick with Bill Tannenbaum.
1: Tony, see, you got to cheer. I was on TV getting a colonoscopy, Tony. I had a colonoscopy on TV. Uh-huh. So now we both got something in common. You need to calm down.
0: Yeah, something in common. You got a colonoscopy on TV. I'm married. Newlywed. Now we both got something up our ass.
1: Well, I brought you something, Tony, to get your mind off of things. Belated wedding gift. New from Nature Valley. Sweet and salty nut. Granola bar. It's a bomb.
0: Granola bar? Mm. Did she call you?
1: No, Tony, I had this long before you even went to Hawaii to get married. Check this out.
0: Let me see it. Sweet and salty nut. That's pretty good. Tastes like a payday. Except it's a granola bar. You can see the nuts, not even covered.
1: So what do you think, Tony? Is it better than a payday?
0: Well, I think it's a lot like Caliendo. I think it's a cheap imitation. Oh, let's put on some makeup and make pretend. Oh, I'm going to play a mobster. Oh, I'm a man of a thousand voices. Kabam! Well, you better find a voice that says help, you prick. Because I'm coming up here.
2: Thanks for listening. Want to try watching? Want more?
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4: We did do one thing interesting, though. We went to see this Indian reservation, mm-hmm. and they had this Indian sitting there, and this guy was noted for his fantastic memory. Mm-hmm. So I went up to him, and I said, what did you have for breakfast December 6, 1941? Mm-hmm. And he said, looked at me, he said, eggs. Mm-hmm. So, I don't know, I figured, you know, everybody has eggs for breakfast. Yeah. So I didn't think anything of it. Well, 15 years later, I'm like just 5-10 years ago, I am back
5: at the reservation.
4: Out west. I was in Albuquerque. I was going through on the train, and there's this Indian sitting right there in the railway station. I recognized him. So I walked up to him, and I said, how? And he said, scrambled. I said, whoa. It's a memory, all right.
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7: Hello.
6: Today's Junior DJ Day.
8: Yes, it is. We're having so much fun. Hope you're enjoying
6: it. Practicing how to intro a song. No, I'm sorry, I can't speak when I'm looking across the room. Are you actually knuckle deep over there? What are you doing?
9: I'm just doing a little house cleaning.
6: I have some Kleenex, okay?
8: Oh.
6: God. Okay, chick, I'm going to make you do this then.
9: I don't want to do it.
6: You're the one that started it.
9: I'm no good. I was listening to the music. That I wasn't jacking it up.
6: Oh, so I'm sorry.
9: Unless you want to take calls and talk to people while the music's playing, we could do that.
6: Oh, that'll work.
9: Bring Boogie Check back.
8: Boogie Check.
6: Oh, yeah, the Boogie Check. Remember that?
8: No.
9: The fabulous John Landecker, my disc jockey hero.
8: I do not remember that.
6: That was boogie done check. All over the country. Hmm. They would usually play.
9: I listened to Landecker do it on LS.
6: They'd play something in the background and then.
9: Boogie Check.
6: You'd call it Boogie Check and they'd go, yeah, we're at a park in Allisonville and we got a big party. It was before the days of texting and Twitter when you could just get all of your friends to come over.
8: Mm-hmm. Yeah.
6: Tended to be, I think that was probably misused a little bit. I think there were some stalkers out there.
9: One night he played Walker.
10: Yeah, we're looking for all the high school girls.
8: All right. No, you know,
9: thanks,
8: sometimes
9: Tom. Thanks a lot.
8: You
6: okay, here we
9: can turn anything into chick McGee.
6: Okay, Chickster, take it away, buddy.
8: This is a great song.
6: Aren't you taking care of business, chick?
9: Who is this, Bachman Turner?
8: BTO.
5: Good God, BTO.
9: BTO. No, Bachman Turner, you said BTO.
8: Overdrive.
9: You said BTO, not Bachman Turner.
8: Bachman Turner Overdrive?
5: It depended on what the situation was.
7: Depends on if you run out of time during the intro.
9: You know, I think
6: a little BTO.
9: You calling a BTO implies that you know the band. I don't like it.
6: I tell you what, I was hanging with these guys last night.
9: There we go, baby. Go, Tommy.
6: Nobody pukes like Randy Bachman. I was holding back his mullet. We were talking hockey. And I said, hey, baby, it's time that you did a little TCB.
8: No.
6: Oh, damn it, there's more?
8: Psych.
6: Oh, they faked me out. Okay.
9: Dee-dee-dee-dee.
6: Okay, go ahead, Bob.
9: Right.
6: Little Randy Bachman on the music station right now. Hey, we got traffic and weather with Christy Lee coming up in about 20 minutes. Chickster's going to give away some free tickets.
9: Well,
6: here's
9: you,
6: a little bit of BTO.
9: Thank you, Bob. You know, later on, I'm giving away beer.
6: I don't care if you got tickets for what show. Chick will have you come over bang you for tickets.
8: He's taking
6: That's
8: care
6: what we
8: of
6: do
8: baby.
6: Here on FM 108.
9: Now, just a shut up!
5: Wait a second.
9: Yeah, baby.
5: If I don't know if you could hear, Bob, what he said was, come over here and you can bang us for tickets.
9: We got a little carried away.
5: Yeah, I don't think that would be...
6: truth in advertising.
9: Yeah.
6: I'll tell you what, I'm a little bit horny right now. And Christy went out to buy me my smokes, so we'll take our ninth caller to bang me for... some tickets to see Journey.
9: Which one, which song do they make
7: Wouldn't
9: fun
7: you be
9: of
7: playing a Journey song right
8: yeah,
7: now?
8: Instead of a Bachman Turner song.
7: Huh?
9: Which one do they make fun of their brother stuttering in?
8: BTO?
9: Bachman Turner.
5: Yeah. Oh, yeah, that's Famous Story.
8: What?
5: That was a joke.
8: What? I don't know what you're talking
9: you
8: about.
9: You ain't seen nothing yet. Baby. Yeah, they were messing around.
5: Wasn't it their manager?
9: I thought it was one of the...
5: Or their managers. Maybe it was their manager's
9: I thought
5: brother.
9: It was Randy's twin sister, Mandy.
5: No. Oh.
6: Randy and Mandy Bachman?
9: Randy and Mandy Bachman.
5: As a joke, they did that.
9: Mandy was Randy's guitar tech.
5: Baby. And then it was just so good, they kept it.
8: You ain't seen nothing
9: baby.
5: And by the way,
9: guitar
5: and Beatle fans out there, Randy has a great video explaining the first chord.
7: Oh. Of a Hard Day's Night.
5: Of a Hard Day's Night.
8: Oh,
9: yes.
8: My God.
9: Yes, that's what I need to watch over and over
8: They're
9: again.
8: They're explaining the first chord of a song.
7: It's the greatest chord ever.
5: It's one of the...
9: Where did it go?
5: What?
7: There it is.
8: It's a chord.
5: It's not just any chord. It's the beginning of Hard Day's Night. It's one of them. It's one of the monumental...
8: What chord is it? What chord is that?
7: It's some G macker
5: right? Major minor macker
9: G macker.
5: Okay, Chick, are you ready for this one? This was in your era.
9: My era. What's my era?
8: You couldn't intro Hard Day's Night because that was the intro.
5: You could do it right there.
9: You
5: go ahead
9: right there. Here you go, Tom.
6: Traffic and weather coming up. Here's the Fab Four.
9: Here's the Fab Four. He always says, "Here's BTO." Here's the Fab Four.
8: Well, he's on first name basis.
9: Here's Jer. You call Journey Jer? Have a little Jer for you later.
6: No, but I call you. No, but I call you DB.
5: Oh. First word. Never mind. Here you go, Chick. Here's one for you. You should be able to get this one. This is in your sphere of music.
6: G7 suspended fort.
8: Oh, this is a great song, Tom Petty.
9: Don't play this one. It makes me cry.
8: Aww.
6: We're balling for tickets. We're free. We're free balling.
5: So there seems to be a theme to Bob's intros.
8: He wants to ball for tickets.
6: I tell you what, I'm still horny. Finished off Christy. She's going out to get me my smokes.
9: Finish off Christy.
6: You can finish me
9: finish
6: off for some free balling.
7: Oh, my God.
8: I am a good girl, and I'm not free balling you for tickets.
6: Hey, here's some TP. Speaking of TP, Christy ran out to buy some more TP.
7: Why is she going out and buying you TP?
6: She's a good girl.
5: Okay, how about that? Here we go.
6: Crazy about Elvis.
5: Christy, you want to take this one?
6: Jesus.
8: What?
9: And a horn dog, too.
5: It's one of Christy's favorites.
9: Now, this is an album.
6: Little I want to show you how to ball us for some tickets.
8: I would ball Peter Frampton for anything.
6: Oh, true confessions.
9: Well,
6: Peter Frampton's got 4 minutes and 18 seconds to ball Christy.
8: Please, Peter.
6: Take that thing out of your mouth, Peter. I need you to do something for me.
9: Yeah. Please, Peter, is what she just said.
6: Right
9: Please,
6: there, Peter.
11: I'm wondering. how you feeling?
8: I'm feeling like you should call me right now.
9: Mm-hmm. Where's the song we were singing that nobody heard that we all sang that one morning?
8: What song?
5: What we were
7: song
5: off the
7: are you
5: air,
7: talking
5: though.
7: About?
9: Lonely Old Night.
7: Oh,
9: I think I'll remember. I will remember that forever. I think.
7: Will you now?
9: We were all sitting around before the broadcast. We all were listening to the radio. We all just started singing "Lonely Old Night." Remember
8: what
9: this?
8: Was that?
9: At the
5: Did you dream this?
8: Oh,
5: track.
8: At the yeah, track. That's right.
5: Oh, that's right. Okay.
9: You were sitting there.
8: I was sitting there.
7: We were all sitting there.
5: I was probably doing show prep and don't remember.
8: No,
5: I'm
8: you
5: sure
8: weren't.
5: It was
8: you
5: a very nice
8: there.
5: Moment. Do we have any more news, Christy?
8: Oh, we're going to.
9: And now the award for the biggest dick on the face of the earth.
8: Who can take the suck the fun out of anything?
9: Take a wonderful
5: memory. Nothing
9: about
5: sucking.
7: Does that?
9: Take a wonderful memory like I had.
5: That's not true. I did.
7: No, where's the post on this?
9: Show prep.
5: It's coming up.
8: Is there a post to
9: Magnus?
8: This?
5: Phallus.
7: Magnus. Am I not a jock?
8: Okay. Can we hear some more Peter Frampton? That was wonderful.
5: Here you go, Christy. Try this one. Hurry.
8: Who is this, Queen?
5: Yeah.
8: Oh, yeah.
9: A little bit Queen.
5: I had no idea
8: he was gay.
5: Crazy
8: little thing called love.
9: No idea.
8: Oh,
5: you had no idea he was gay?
9: No idea he
5: the
9: was
5: band's
9: gay.
5: Called Queen?
9: No idea that Queen was slang for a gay person.
8: You know what?
9: Didn't
8: I'm
9: know.
8: With Chick. I did not.
12: I didn't.
8: Know.
12: I didn't either.
8: I didn't know.
12: Either.
8: Did not have any idea.
9: Didn't know.
8: Nope.
5: Well,
8: we grew up in an age where we didn't. That wasn't. It, we didn't talk about.
5: Did you ever
8: it.
5: See
8: you
5: a video?
8: Know.
5: A video of him?
8: Yeah, but I still didn't know.
7: Yep.
8: I didn't know Liberace was gay.
5: Uh oh. So what you're saying is you don't.
7: You
5: have,
7: didn't know Liberace was gay.
9: No. Great movie, by
7: you know
9: way.
7: What?
5: You don't have gaydar.
9: Behind the Candelabra is a great
7: as
9: movie.
7: As they said it back is, then, it, he it was a confirmed homo.
5: Confirmed bachelor was
7: is what they were going.
8: I did uh-huh. not know what that meant. I had no idea.
5: Okay, try this one.
7: Oh yeah.
8: What's this?
7: Wah, wah.
9: All right.
8: I don't know this song.
9: It's those guys. Huh?
8: Yeah.
9: Why am I
5: this
9: blanking
5: is for
9: on
5: you.
9: Their name?
8: What is
9: why
8: for
9: am I
8: you?
9: Blanking on their name?
5: The Black Keys.
9: The Black Keys. I wanted to say Crows.
8: Oh, Howlin' for You.
9: Yeah, the Black Keys. Yeah. Yeah, Arback and that
5: it
9: other guy.
5: It sounds kind of like.
8: It sounds like.
5: Da da da da da.
8: No, we don't want to do Gary Glitter.
5: Da, da, da.
8: We're Gary Glitter free here.
5: Okay.
8: He's creepy. Yeah,
5: same groove there. Yeah.
9: My favorite Black Keys song is.
11: All right.
5: Now,
9: Dick Freakness.
5: Do you have to clear out of the way for the all right, then come
7: you
5: back
7: have to,
5: in?
7: You have to give yeah. him the chance to say all right. You can't talk over
8: or you
7: it.
8: Can talk up into it. Let him do that.
7: So
8: then
7: if Chick
8: talk
7: had
8: more.
7: Said my favorite song is...
9: Not the one I'm playing right now.
8: Right.
5: Hey, I'm playing this one, but I don't really care for it. He's going to say all right
9: that
5: right
9: makes
5: now.
9: Makes you have human.
5: Oh, all right. Right. Now you can talk again. What's the name you want to use there, Chick?
9: Yeah.
5: You have to get out of the way for the yeah?
7: No,
9: it's
7: the only the all right. Everything else is a fair game.
9: I think Landecker would get out of the way for all of it, and then hit the post right in the eyes.
7: Mm-hmm.
8: He was the best.
9: Pretty good.
5: So he wouldn't say anything at all.
9: He's
5: here?
9: Still on the air, you know.
8: Is he?
9: Huh? I think
5: John Records Landecker.
11: All right.
9: Records truly is my middle name.
5: Yeah. He's got a book out there.
9: Right? Yeah. Does he?
8: Yeah.
5: Yeah.
9: Got to start paying attention.
5: Are you going to finish the intro?
9: See, now I start listening to a song like this, and I well, start to listen to a song about it.
11: I must admit.
5: Yeah, this is a that's
9: are
5: a tough
9: one. You kidding me?
8: That's see,
7: a
8: that's
7: tough
8: a tough one, because that doesn't really have an identifiable post.
5: Mm-hmm. Here you go. Here's one from the classic era. You should have no problem with this one, Chick.
7: How classic are you talking?
5: Huge hit.
7: All right.
5: What? Ready?
7: Go ahead. Oh, yeah.
8: Couple oh, of ladies
7: here's
8: who know
7: a couple
8: how to
7: of hot ladies.
9: Who's this, Hart?
8: Yep. Would that it's be Hart. Ann and Nancy
5: that's
8: Wilson?
5: How you intro it?
9: No, I'm sure you would go, this is Ann and Nancy. They were over at the house last night, and we were talking about summer camp.
5: If my face looks like a prune, it's because Ann got a little crazy.
7: Yeah.
5: And
7: I had a little heart on this station.
5: Heart.
9: Heart on, baby.
5: Anyways, I got stuck, and fire department came over.
8: Yeah.
5: And got me out.
8: Gotcha.
5: Sounded kind of like this.
7: My God.
8: There's some crazy girls that are crazy on you.
5: Here comes. You see, you still got plenty of time.
8: Still have plenty of time because they got to play.
5: Plug that thing in, Ann. Oh, not that. Not that vibrator.
9: Aww.
5: Nancy, I meant. Plug in your guitar.
7: Oh, my God.
5: Do you have an electric guitar over there?
8: This
5: come
8: is
5: on.
8: A long intro.
5: Plug it in. That's what I'm talking about.
9: Wow, I forgot how good that is.
5: Isn't that
8: this
5: great?
8: This is really strong.
9: Yeah.
5: You still have plenty of time.
8: Still talk. Here we go.
5: What's the current temp, Christy?
9: Yeah, sorry. I didn't give you enough time.
12: I bought a stereo high on that song.
8: Did you really?
12: Yeah, the salesman said, listen to this. And I went, ooh, that does sound good. Mm-hmm. I bought it.
7: So you bought the stereo?
9: See, yep. Now my favorite heart song, my favorite heart song is called Heartless.
7: Is that right?
5: And then, was your car on fire then with Peter Frampton? What was going on?
9: No, it was Lynyrd Skynyrd.
5: Okay.
9: Sweet Home Alabama.
5: And your car caught fire.
12: Well, I was thinking, Chick, you should load your phone with nothing but intros and just engage people that way all day.
7: Nice.
12: Everybody just walk in, yeah. Just play the intro. Hi, I'm Chick McGee. I'm here to buy bread. You know, whatever. Just every engagement.
5: Now, a different show would be should get. Oh God, get like a survey 10 stereo salesmen from the 70s.
8: Yeah. Mm-hmm.
12: What songs
5: and
12: sold
5: what
12: the most
5: record
12: stereos?
5: Would they put on?
8: Sell the most stereos.
5: Yeah, oh God, I can remember. A lot of them would use like a Supertramp. They would use a lot of Pink Floyd.
13: What was the great scene of Boogie Nights when Don Cheadle would put on country western?
9: Oh, yeah.
7: Yes.
13: You can't do that at a stereo store. Yeah.
5: That was hilarious. Yeah, but
8: I remember those days you'd walk into
5: but there were certain tunes that would listen to this separation coming up here.
12: It worked. The guy sold me one on that one.
8: Subwoofers and tweeters.
12: Record stores used that way, too. If you go in high, whatever they were playing, I bought it. You know, I mean, I'd go in to buy a specific album. They'd have it playing in the background. I'd look at, ooh, what's that? That's good. Next, you know, I was walking out with the album.
5: No, that's pretty much the same way with you now, except with groceries. You go back home, honey, I didn't get the steaks, but I got 144 packs of bubble gum.
13: I was at Pacific Stereo in Hollywood trying to find the perfect speakers, and as I left the stereo store, I was blocked by a film crew filming Lonely Hearts Club Band with Frampton and the Bee Gees.
5: Ooh.
8: Oh.
5: Not a hit.
13: No.
8: Oh. Okay.
5: Here you go.
13: But a pain in the ass to get out of.
8: Out of the
5: Chick,
8: stereo.
5: Chick, this may be your favorite.
8: Don't hold that against Peter.
13: No, it was just horrible.
5: Chick, this may be your favorite.
9: Can I listen to it instead of trying to jock it up?
5: Well, you have to jock it up. It's one of your favorite songs.
13: Come on, Chick.
8: Come on.
5: Ready?
13: You can do it, buddy.
9: Wait a minute. Let me look. I need something to read.
5: I mean, you need something to read. You can't just...
8: Yeah, I'm like, Chick, I had to have something to talk about. You know, liners. Or...
9: Yeah.
13: Hold on, Chick. Let me get it.
9: It's a little Lorelei for you.
8: Oh, that, yeah. You can't say it now.
5: That's it?
8: That's it?
5: That's a little Lorelei for you? That stinks.
9: What do you say, guys?
13: What do you say, guys?
9: That's all you had? Yeah, first of all, I had, what do you say?
5: Hey, what do you say, guys?
9: And then I had, hey, guys.
5: STYX sticks like the famous river.
8: Okay, so you would say.
9: Shut up!
8: Seriously, when you were jocking up the hits, you did not sound like that, did you?
9: Like what?
8: Like you did. Please tell me.
5: Here's a little something.
9: The weather for Outline. The weather.
5: You can't do the weather.
8: What are you doing?
9: I did not do anything.
5: Oh. You can't do the weather every time.
8: And you can't do the weather over this as a short intro, unless you do it really quick. Lee.
13: Quick.
5: This is a song goes kind of quick.
9: Lee.
5: Speaking of Lee's, Christy Lee's real horny, so call her on the hotline.
9: Mostly cloudy right now, 66 in Des Moines. Tomorrow.
5: Dull.
9: Shut up!
8: Why are you picking on Des Moines?
9: I just.
5: Christy, this is yours. This
13: just
5: one
13: you pulled up the Des Moines forecast.
9: Give me a city, yeah.
5: I don't
13: give
5: know.
13: Give me a city. You want a city?
5: The weather all day.
13: Farmington, New Mexico.
9: Well, what would you do?
5: I would fill in with some real content.
9: Cousin Brucey, what would you do?
8: We didn't have Google back then, so you couldn't look up. Sticks was formed in 1974.
5: Christy, do you think I need? Do you think I need Google to spew as much as I do? It's all in there. It's all.
13: Well, it helps
5: in
13: to
5: there.
13: Have some facts about the band if you're going to talk about them.
8: A couple of brothers got together in Chicago.
9: Mm. Facts, smacks.
8: What's this?
9: This is sweet, right?
5: This sure is sweet. Speaking of sweet,
9: don't want to know your name.
5: Christy's a little horny. Call her on the hotline.
13: I just want to know your name.
8: First of all, you would never point at me because I wouldn't be in the studio with you.
12: Well, the reverse of the long intro, it used to make me crazy when the DJ would not play the ending of a song. Like Layla, they wouldn't play the, they just cut it off.
13: They cut it off after, before the piano.
12: What's the ZZ Top? There's two ZZ Top songs. Jesus Left Chicago, I think. But they got to be played together. That's the way it is in the album. They just play one.
8: It's a Journey song like that, too.
12: They make me crazy. And they just play one. You go, where's the other one?
5: Yeah,
12: the
5: Journey one was at City of the Angels.
8: Yes.
5: And if you weren't really paying attention,
8: and it would go into
5: it would
8: the
5: go
8: next
5: into it right away.
9: You hear the guy go, son of a...
5: That'll be it. Dean, can you find the end of that one going into City of the Angels? You could always tell if a guy was paying attention. I don't want to drop any names, but a certain friend of
13: was
5: this
13: it
5: show.
13: Lights? City of the Angels and Lights?
8: Lights go down.
13: No.
5: Wasn't that the one that was ending?
9: Love and Touch and Squeezing.
8: Oh, that's
13: what it was.
9: Na, na, na, na, na, na, na, and it would end.
11: City of the Angels.
9: Son of a...
5: Who wants to take the challenge on this next one?
13: I don't know what your challenge
9: is. I could read a couple of tweets.
13: Go ahead, Chick.
5: Okay, let's do some tweets over the intro, and you don't know how long it is.
13: No.
9: All right, here's some tweets.
5: This is a great song.
13: Go ahead, Chick. Oh, little Stevie Ray Vaughan.
5: Wait a second. As soon as I started playing that, you just closed your eyes.
8: Stevie Ray Vaughan?
9: I don't know. It's too busy, and it's, I don't like it. Really? I didn't like it.
5: Are there too many notes?
9: I didn't like his hat.
13: Maybe like,
5: I'm sorry.
9: I thought his
13: hat plays
9: was
13: more than
9: stupid.
13: One note at a time. Is that the problem?
9: I looked at him and I go, okay, he's got shark teeth on his hat. I'm out.
8: And you didn't like Paul Hogan either as Crocodile Dundee? He had shark teeth on his hat.
13: He didn't play.
9: He was okay.
13: That's annoying.
9: He gets a pass. A crocodile hunter can have sharks on teeth on his teeth hat.
5: Those were probably
9: okay, not a guitar
5: shark
9: player.
5: Teeth or alligator
8: crocodile
5: teeth.
8: Crocodile teeth, whatever.
5: Okay, excuse me.
13: Can we try
5: a
13: different
5: now?
13: Song since he doesn't care
9: Mr.
13: Vaughn?
9: No, I can do this one.
5: That isn't how this works.
9: I can do this one.
8: You didn't get to play your favorites when you were
9: That's
8: DJ.
9: Right. That's the rule of the radio. Don't get in it because you love music because you're going to play songs you hate. Boy, this is the truth.
5: This isn't your favorite.
9: T.U.
5: Now, are you ready, Mr. Tweet?
9: I guess I'll read some tweets. How about that?
5: Okay. You got to hit the post, remember. Could you start? What are you doing?
9: I'm reading.
13: He's trying to find
5: some tweets. No, I meant out loud, you moron.
9: Oh, you want to read out loud? Oh.
5: Anybody can do that.
13: Uh-huh.
5: I'm over here.
13: All right, let's try it out loud.
5: Reviewing Federalist Papers to myself. Ready?
9: There's a tweet from Jerry, or is it Gary with a G? When okay, Tom
5: could,
9: says...
5: Excuse me, could you do it with feeling?
8: Bob and Tom show continues.
5: Here's a tweet from Stevie Gary, or is it Jerry? I don't know,
9: because
5: I'm
9: right,
5: not ready.
9: Because I'm going to talk like this. When Tom says horny, I get real creeped out. Ladies and gentlemen.
13: Yeah?
9: The most derivative crap I've ever heard. It's Stevie Ray Vaughan.
5: What the hell's wrong with you?
8: May you rest in peace. What's wrong?
9: I'm just telling you.
5: You don't like Stevie?
13: Not everybody likes Stevie.
9: Don't care.
13: So we'll play more Stevie. All right.
14: Listen to that sound. Can you hear that?
8: How could you not hear it?
14: I'll tell you what, Christy's still horny after all these years.
9: Here he goes.
13: After all these years.
14: Color 9 for a little taste of Miss Christy.
8: Oh, please.
14: Okay.
13: Okay. That wasn't the post, so we'll keep on going.
9: Son of a bitch!
14: There's still time.
8: Plenty of time.
9: Christy. All this music Bob and Tom show continues.
14: Would you like a little Stevie, Christy?
13: Let's hit it now.
5: There you go. Pride and Joy. Great song.
8: Would I hit the post there, too? But you keep talking over me. I'm done.
5: Oh, I keep giving you the opportunity. Go ahead.
8: No, I don't want... We
13: can't.
8: Break.
13: We're taking a break right now.
8: Yep.
13: See if you can hit the post on this.
14: I'll tell you what. We're taking a break. I don't know what time it is. It's 25 or 6 to the hour. Check
9: time. And I'm in a city to be named later.
14: Okay. It could be 20.
9: Ladies and gentlemen...
14: 20 or 21 to the hour.
13: Uh-huh.
14: I don't know because I'm so high I can't tell time. Speaking
9: right,
14: of
9: drunk,
14: high.
9: I'm drunk and high.
14: Our guest is Rob Haney. If you see him, that man is high. He...
9: Son of a...
14: God!
9: Son of a...
13: You guys suck.
15: Love what you heard.
9: 1836 Beatles. That's all.
15: Head to bobandtom.com to find all the ways you can support the show.
5: Mike Ciccone is our guest.
16: That money's gone, by the way.
5: Star Search winner,
16: It's just history, that $100,000.
5: Sure.
16: For 97, my resolution is to sue someone.
13: Really?
16: That's all I'm looking for.
13: Cool.
16: Don't bump into me in the hallway. I'll fall down and start screaming. Bob stepped on my ankle. Oh, I'm suing. I go to McDonald's every day dumping coffee on my crotch. Nothing's happening back there. I'm looking for that action. Was that the best?
13: Oh yeah,
5: yeah. That was a good one.
16: Not only did she win the money, but they had to reprint all their cups.
13: Have I noticed seen that
16: the cups
13: mm-hmm. hot it
16: says hot on mm-hmm. the how. Yes, do you think McDonald's? Don't you think they wanted to write on there, don't spill us in your lap. It may burn your vagina.
5: Yes. Well, she didn't just spill it in her lap. It's my understanding she actually took the cup and stuck it between her legs in a car, and then the car was driven off. Right.
16: So. Yeah. You know, she was 78 years old.
5: Mm-hmm. So
16: $2.5 million for a 78-year-old vagina.
5: Wow. Yeah.
16: I don't want to sound insensitive, but that's more than she ever thought she'd get for that baby.
5: With that kind of mileage.
13: She could have worked on her back all her life and never made that.
16: What's the blue book on a 78 vagina?
5: You know, sure, if it's a Range Rover, maybe.
16: It's one owner, low mileage, leather interior.
17: Yeah. This is Bob and Tom 24/7. Comedy, guests, Bob and Tom exclusives, and it's here on the internet. Bob and Tom 24/7.
5: Once again, in the wake of the new Top Gun movie.
8: Yes.
5: Christy, both you and Josh saw it.
12: Mm-hmm. Yeah.
5: And the guys all have nicknames.
8: Yeah, they have call signs, yeah.
5: Call signs. And we received a letter from someone saying that these are given by the instructor, usually based on a mistake you make.
12: I love that. I love that.
5: Someone suggests, with that in mind, yeah. Josh's call sign should be Toledo.
12: Oh, not bad.
5: After the legendary show in Toledo.
12: Yes.
5: Josh has since gone back and made up for that, by the way.
12: Yeah, I did my best, and the people seem to be okay.
5: Very,
12: so.
5: Very clear.
12: Well, Tom's military name could be Windbag.
16: Oh, there you go.
18: I thought you were going to say you're naming after mistakes. I thought you were going to say Tom's military name could be Willie.
8: Oh, you're not
12: Or
8: a
12: also,
8: mistake.
12: We have a nickname for Tom, Simon. As in Simon Says.
18: Okay.
5: And someone suggested Chick could be Fort Wayne.
12: Oh.
16: Ah.
5: Based All on right. a famous...
8: Sure. Oh, that's right.
5: Sure. Now, in the world of reality,
8: mm-hmm.
5: This is from Matt. He writes, I worked with an Air Force officer whose last name was Howell. His call sign was Lovey.
12: No kidding.
5: Did you get that one, Willie?
8: Mr. Howell.
18: Is it like a Barney Fife?
5: No, a Mr. Howell, of course, from Gilligan's Island.
16: Of course.
5: His wife was Lovey.
12: Yeah, his nickname for Mrs. Howell was Lovey.
5: Mm-hmm. The great Jim Backus, who, of course, also famous for the greatest Christmas movie, Mr. Magoo's Christmas Carol, which fortunately does not feature his servant.
12: What's the name?
5: His boyfriend.
12: Yes. What's the name of the actress who played Mrs. Howell? Does anybody know off the top of the... Yeah.
16: Natalie Schaefer.
5: Man. That's correct.
12: She is good.
8: Wow.
12: Yeah.
19: Did they ever mention her real first name on the show?
5: Who's real first
19: Lovey.
5: Name? Oh, good question. I don't know. Probably at some point.
12: Huh.
16: Cramella?
5: I didn't do a lot
8: Esther.
5: Of deep digging into... the best Gilligan's Island trivia.
8: Oh, my God.
16: Oh,
18: really?
16: Oh, good.
8: All
18: right.
8: Talking about
16: Thanks,
8: call
16: Ace.
8: Signs.
5: There is a connection between the Kennedy assassination and Gilligan's Island. Anybody know?
12: There's how not, so?
16: There's not no a way, connection. No way, no it's way. His connection.
5: You can Google this. In the beginning, in the first season, when they show the boat pulling out,
12: right.
5: The flag is at half-staff because that was filmed.
16: It's in black
5: the
16: and
5: weekend
16: white.
5: Of November 22nd, 1963.
12: Oh, I see. Gotcha.
5: Very obscure trivia thing. We turn now to.
18: I'm so proud of
5: us. Hey, since it's Tuesday, should we do our new segment, Beatles Trivia, Pat?
12: Sure. I love that. Yeah, sure.
16: Yeah, Pat
12: that's,
16: loves that.
12: That's
16: so
12: Chick's
16: let's
12: favorite.
16: Do it. Yeah.
5: Okay, well, we'll do it in a few minutes. But first, Christy Lee, what have you got?
8: A survey has asked Americans which animal they think they could beat in a fight.
12: Okay.
8: The survey from public opinion and data company YouGov. Showed that survey respondents were not that confident when going unarmed into a match against a variety of animals.
12: Yes.
8: Most Americans surveyed said they were confident they could take on a rat.
12: All right.
8: 74% said they'd win.
12: Yeah.
8: A house cat, 69%.
12: Yeah.
5: Who's being attacked by a house cat?
18: Oh, they're
16: and
18: mean.
16: Are you kidding?
18: Mean.
16: Yes.
12: Me.
16: Absolutely.
8: A goose, 61%.
5: No.
8: No.
18: I
8: would like to see you take on a goose.
18: You grab
12: I could
18: it
12: do
18: by
12: it.
18: The neck and you swing it like a lasso.
12: Look, you're going to get bitten.
5: You can't get
12: I could
5: near
12: do
5: him.
12: It, though.
8: Only 30% of survey respondents said they could fight an eagle.
12: Yeah, I don't think that's... No.
18: I wouldn't do that, but that's just a freedom thing.
8: How could you fight an eagle? 15%.
12: If you fight an eagle and win, do you become president?
5: I think only if you pull the sword out of
16: its way
5: skull.
16: Way down in there. Okay.
8: 15% said they could take on a king cobra.
5: No, they couldn't.
8: 9% felt confident against getting, now this is unarmed, matched up with a crocodile.
12: Now, I'm part of that 9%.
8: You can take on a crocodile.
12: On land, yes.
5: Oh.
12: In water, no.
8: 8% believe they could take down an elephant.
12: Well, that's insane. With nothing but your bare hands?
8: Yes, no. That's exactly right.
16: Well, impossible. No, you cover the elephant's mouth and snout and they pass out.
5: One bite at a time.
8: And 6% felt they could beat a grizzly bear.
12: No.
5: No one could.
19: Now, you guys know I wrestled a bear once.
8: Yeah, but that.
5: Yeah, but it wasn't sure like a toothless, drugged up bear.
12: Yeah, it was. You know, it wasn't the bear's name Thorazine.
16: Exactly.
5: That was his call sign.
12: Yeah.
5: Some. No.
12: Been declawed no. and.
8: Yeah, you.
16: Poor bear.
5: It was a big bear.
12: Well, big, but yeah, it's still.
5: This is interesting. It says the company did this said. This highlights male overconfidence. Yeah, no kidding.
8: Oh, so all the respondents were men?
5: No. They did men versus women.
20: But it highlights male toxicity.
5: Yeah, there's a gender gap. For example, 60% of men said they could take on a dog. 39% of women said they could beat a medium-sized dog. No.
8: No.
5: No, you couldn't. Barehanded? Absolutely not. The people taking this could not have been sober when they did it. I'll tell you what I would never want to take on as a chimp.
12: No way.
8: Well, of course not.
12: That's no, I wouldn't want to fight any monkey. No.
20: Give me a slingshot, 3 hours. It's gone.
8: No.
20: It's out of
8: here.
5: Remember chimps, they bite off faces. That's how Michael Jackson lost most of his nose.
8: Oh, my goodness.
5: Bubbles bit it off.
20: Is that real?
8: No, that's not real.
5: Oh, he denied he ever had any plastic surgery.
12: He did.
5: And if you disagree with that, it's that's because you're...
8: Speaking of intoxicated surveys, I was leaving the greatest spectacle in racing, the Indianapolis 500, over the weekend. Mm-hmm. And there was a gentleman walking in the crowd surveying A or T.
12: Oh, okay.
20: which is your favorite?
8: I guess. That's all he was saying. He's walking up to people just saying A or T. And I'm like,
12: what? Did you
8: what?
12: Say?
8: Well, I didn't say anything, but the people
5: What's
8: around me.
5: What's your boyfriend say?
8: Both.
16: Both.
12: That's a greedy man. You
8: know. No, I like a smart that. Man.
20: C, all above answers. I like that.
12: But well, C like, is a separate answer.
5: So it's
8: would have liked to have seen his unofficial results, so to speak. I heard the majority was an A.
16: I would think if he offered C, that would be the majority, but he didn't, right?
12: Yeah, that
8: no,
12: would
8: he did not offer C.
20: I'm a big fan of T, man.
8: A or T. You can get to pick.
12: I like all of it.
5: let's move on.
16: Apparently, Lovey's first name was Eunice.
12: Eunice Howell.
8: Eunice.
16: Okay. That's what they're saying.
8: Guest tester.
12: Thank goodness.
8: The romance novelist who once wrote an essay titled How to Murder Your Husband has been found guilty of murdering her husband.
16: That a girl.
8: A jury in Portland found 71-year-old. She's not a very good author, is she?
5: Well, she should have written a book called How to Murder Your Husband and Not Get Caught.
8: Yeah.
12: Yeah.
5: That would have been a better
8: jury
5: book,
8: in Portland
5: probably.
8: Found 71-year-old Nancy Crampton Brophy.
12: Lovely name.
20: I'm Nancy Crampton.
8: I only use my middle name a week a month.
16: Mrs. Crampton.
8: Guilty of second-degree murder. Her husband, Chef Daniel Brophy, was killed in June of 2018 as he prepared for work at the Oregon Culinary Institute in Southwest Portland.
12: Okay.
8: Yeah.
5: Wow.
16: I bet he was insufferable.
12: Him?
16: Oh, yeah.
8: Him?
5: So you're blaming him.
16: Yep.
5: You're blaming the victim.
16: Yep.
12: He deserved it.
16: Absolutely.
5: Are they going to move her book to the nonfiction? can they do that?
8: I don't know.
5: Remember there was a movie years ago called How to Murder Your Wife?
12: Jack Lemmon, right?
5: Yeah. I don't remember anything about it.
16: Jack Lemmon.
12: Wow. I've not
8: was
12: seen that one.
8: Was it a comedy, I hope?
5: Kind of. I have
16: America's newest star, Jack Lemmon.
12: Yeah. That's a whole
21: the English butler, Terry. Well, what was this?
5: Terry Thomas.
21: Terry Thomas.
12: Oh, yeah. I've got to see this.
5: The guy with the gap in his teeth. Yeah. That was really, very good.
8: Firefighters in Canada rescued a pet snake that had become stuck up a tree.
12: Oh, poor guy.
8: Edmonton Fire Rescue crews responded.
16: Leave it alone. It's a snake. To chop a resident. It in half.
8: After the 6-foot-long snake named Whiskey escaped from home and became entangled in a nearby tree.
12: Now, Chick, when you chop a snake in half, do you do it across or do you do it like steak and shake and down the middle?
16: Down the middle.
5: Fair question.
20: Like the flat top.
16: Absolutely down the middle.
8: The department said the snake was stuck approximately 15 feet off the ground. Firefighters were able to reach the reptile and successfully bring it
12: down. Well, good.
9: That'll be in the calendar this year.
8: What calendar?
9: The firefighter. There'll be some naked firefighter holding a huge python.
0: Yes.
9: You know, with his thigh in just the right place.
0: Slave for you.
8: Oh, Britney Spears. You're Britney Spears in, yeah.
21: Boy, did I whack it to that. Man, oh, man.
9: Did you freeze frame it, or did you?
21: No, I remember the exact moment. I was in a hotel. I was on the road, and she was doing that at the VMAs or something, and I dropped my shorts, had myself an evening.
16: Is that right?
21: It was awesome. I was doing laundry at a hotel.
9: Right there in the laundry room.
21: No, I was just waiting for my laundry.
9: It was in the lobby.
16: He remembers everything.
21: I'll never forget it.
20: It's the VMAs. It's not like a music video.
21: No.
20: You're going quick.
21: So I had to beat the band.
20: What I was going to say, because before Korn comes back out, or they change cameras.
21: Yeah, I don't need to panic at the disco to all of a sudden show up.
9: You catch YMCA. Hey.
20: Oh, no. I love Panic at the Disco now.
8: Albino pythons get to you, huh? Is that it?
21: Well, there was more about her. Okay. But the snake didn't hurt.
8: All right.
20: For me, it was the Oops, I Did It Again video. Oh, that'll turn you into a man, Joshy. That'll...
21: The one where she's dressed like a middle schooler. All right.
20: I was an elementary schooler.
8: Oh, boy.
21: Oh, so yeah, you're right.
20: That's a fair kind of time there.
21: You ever walk in on one of your sons, Tom?
9: Fortunately, no.
16: Having had somebody?
21: Now, let's ask Willie. Did anybody ever come close to walking in on you?
20: Not during a solo act, but during a group performance, yes.
8: Oh, wow. Geez.
21: Mm-hmm. Who was it that almost came in?
8: Group?
20: Him, the big man.
21: Oh.
9: What?
21: Tom, were you aware of that?
9: No.
20: No, remember I had the elevated bed and you said, y'all want any pancakes? Do you remember that?
9: Yeah, I remember that. Yes, my house
16: you're
9: is...
16: Are you more folksy at home than you are here with...
9: I like to make...
16: y'all want some pancakes?
20: He didn't
9: like
20: say
9: to make
20: y'all.
9: Breakfast what for Willie and his buddies. Is
21: yeah. Okay. Nice. Oh, you're with your buddies.
9: I live in a ranch house and my room was way down at the other
16: weird.
9: End. So
16: little mutual
9: God knows what was going on.
21: And pancakes is now Willie's safe word.
8: So were you able to sneak her out, or did she join you for breakfast?
20: She joined us for breakfast.
16: Her, him, whatever.
8: He didn't care?
20: You know me. It was a her. Come on, Chickster. Yeah. He was cool. Cool dad over here.
8: You let
16: me. Yeah.
21: He's awful cool.
9: What's your policy on that, Christy? If your daughters come back to your place and they bring a man.
8: They've never done that.
9: No, they will.
16: Oh, yeah.
9: I bet the minute you go into work.
8: Why would they? They don't.
21: Wait a minute. They've never brought a boy home?
8: Yeah, but not to spend the night.
21: Oh.
9: Well, that's because they do it during the day when you're in the air. we can take our Simply Safe and listen in right now.
16: Big orgy.
8: My oldest has her own place.
9: Oh, no, it's much kinkier in mom's bed.
21: You know, he's not wrong. It would be much kinkier.
20: It's amazing. True. Yeah, it's absolutely true.
8: Wow. All right, Willie, ever done it in dad's bed?
21: That's a yes.
16: That's a yes. That's a big type yes.
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24: Heidi ho, welcome to the Mr. Obvious Show. I am your host, Mr. Obvious. Let's take a call. Hello, Mr. Obvious Show.
25: Hello, is this Mr. Obvious?
24: Speaking.
25: Hey, Mr. Obvious, long-time listener, first-time caller.
24: Uh-huh. What seems to be the problem?
25: Well, here's my problem.
24: Shoot.
25: My wife and I, we finally decided to take a trip to the beautiful San Fran.
24: Cisco.
25: Cisco. Where's Cisco?
24: San Francisco.
25: Oh, Twin Cities, eh?
24: Yeah, that's right, Twin City.
25: Well, cool. We might try to get there sometime, but we decided to go to San Fran. So first day we get there, I go out to see the sights on my own while the wife took a nap. So I walk.
24: Uh-huh.
25: Finally, I get to one of them coffee shops that they got there.
24: Uh-huh.
25: And I figure, you know, I'm in a fancy coffee shop. I'm going to try me one of them cafe lattes.
24: Oh.
25: With milk.
24: Latte means with milk.
25: What's that?
24: What you said is the same as saying I'll have a cafe milk with milk.
25: Right, yeah, you gotta have it with milk. That's the only way they're good.
24: Okay, please continue.
25: Yeah, so I have my cafe latte with milk.
24: Mm-hmm.
25: I go to pay for it, and I realize I forgot my wallet back at the hotel.
24: Oh.
25: Right. So I says to myself, what would I do if I was back at home?
24: Uh-huh.
25: Well, I decide I'll hitchhike. So I go out on the street there, and I stick my hand up, and pardon my French, Mr. O, but dang it if somebody doesn't stop on a dime.
24: Huh.
25: Right then, just came by and picked me up right there.
0: Yeah?
25: Yeah, it was pretty cool. It was a race car driver to boot.
0: Did you say a race car driver?
25: Yeah, he had those checkered flags, the race car flags all over the car. And, real fancy car, had all kinds of electronic accessories and junk inside.
0: Right.
25: Well, I kind of felt sorry for him.
0: Sorry? Why is that?
25: He had this big old bandage on his head.
0: Uh-huh.
25: His head was all wrapped up.
0: And yeah.
25: I got kind of worried. Thought, well, you know, maybe he's had some kind of head injury or something.
0: Mm-hmm. Should I get in the car?
25: Right, exactly.
0: Yeah. Mm-hmm.
25: Well, Mr. Obvious, he seemed to drive fine.
0: Mm-hmm.
25: And he took me right where I was going back to the hotel there, and it was great and everything, but I think that head injury turned him mean.
0: How so, caller?
25: Well, Mr. O, he tried to rob me.
0: He tried? You mean he asked for money at the end of the ride?
25: Exactly. I go to get out of the car, and I said, you know, thanks a bunch.
0: Uh-huh.
25: Well, hold on, where's my money, you know? And it's really weird. He was real specific about it.
0: Oh, really?
25: Yeah, he was robbing me for $12.56.
0: You know, caller, sounds to me like...
25: Like a robbery, yeah.
0: No, well, no. I think what you got a hold of there is a taxi cab.
25: Taxi cab.
0: Yeah, they charge people money when they drive you wherever you want to go, and you pay the fee for whatever the trip costs. It's a service in the big cities.
25: Oh.
0: Mm-hmm. It's a cab.
25: Oh, now that's making sense, because I thought he had a misspelling on his paint job there. I thought it was supposed to say car. Cab, huh?
0: C-A-R, but it said C-A-B.
25: B, right.
0: Ah, yeah.
25: We made the connection.
0: Join us again next time on the Mr. Obvious Show.
25: Mr. Obvious?
0: Yeah.
25: That whole cab theory is kind of making sense now. They have a lot of people riding around in them.
0: Mm-hmm.
25: Yeah, that explains it. Cabs smell like an old whore.
0: Yeah.
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3: They're yucky and they look nasty and they stink.
2: Sanitized for your protection.

0: Raising up pet and articulated python's the one you should get. Not a damn chinchilla. I know a pet snake's the way to go. No, no chinchilla. I swear to God. Whoa, whoa. Chinchillas really blow. Say no to chinchillas. I swear to God.
1: That sounds pretty good.
0: Hey, rewind it. Let's hear the track. Hey, and make sure you put enough reverbs on my voice. I don't want to sound like Billy Idol's. Change a few, Scotty.
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4: Hello.
3: He's Bob. I'm Tom. That's Jake McGee at the sports desk. Christy Lee is at the Bob and Tom news desk. We just got off the phone with comedian Mike Birbiglia, working on the new Judd Apatow movie. Pretty cool. And he's featured in the movie The Fault in Our Stars. He's got some very good scenes in that. He said he's working on the movie. Who did he say was in it?
5: Amy Schumer and Bill Hader.
3: Mm-hmm. Bill Hader?
4: Mm-hmm. Bill Hader from Saturday Night Live.
5: Yeah. Is it Apatow or Apatow?
3: I don't know.
6: I've heard Apatow.
5: Yeah.
3: Bill Hader sounds like a fake name for like a guy that wrote a book about going bankrupt.
4: Yep.
5: Yeah. Mm-hmm. Bill Hader. I'm a Bill Hader.
4: Always have been.
6: I'm a Bill Hader.
3: We have a guest in the studio. Hater. Look at that beard in that guy.
5: And I'm trying really hard not to walk over there and run my fingers through your hair. You've got awesome hair, dude.
6: You know, you I'm single now, so.
4: Uh-oh.
6: Go look for out. It.
4: It's uh-huh.
3: Were you married or had a girlfriend?
6: I had a girlfriend for a year. It wasn't amicable. She left to go work at Google. Ah. So you can't really, you know, so I have a joke where I'm like, you know, so the worst part about this breakup has been using other search engines at this point.
3: Wow.
7: Someone had to use one of them.
6: Like the biggest one, you know, like why couldn't she have done Ask Jeeves or something?
5: Yeah.
4: Amen.
6: You know?
3: No, so she knows everything about you now, too. Even the stuff that they don't print.
6: Right.
3: You've been on the road a lot?
6: I have been, yeah. I was in Winnipeg, Canada. I had the probably the biggest laugh I've ever got in my life, and that's through no act of my own. Mm-hmm. I was on stage, and I was in the middle of the bit, and all of a sudden somebody, like this girl in the front row starts going, ah! And I thought she was, like, you know, having a heart attack or something. Like, hey, what's going on? She goes, spider!
4: Oh.
6: And a huge spider had dropped on me and was crawling on my chest.
4: Oh, really?
6: So then I'm like, and I start, like, slapping it off, and then... Like, when I say, like, an applause break, like it was Cosby's last special.
4: Oh, my.
6: Seeing me trying to kill the spider. Nothing I said was ever been as funnier as my life in peril in front of strangers.
4: Wow.
8: So you know? Have somebody talking to the spider?
6: Yeah, that's what somebody was saying to me.
4: So have you added the spider to the act yet?
6: Huh? Somebody commented on Facebook and was just like, oh, you're still using the spider bit?
8: Here's the thing.
6: No.
4: You'd be like the guy with the emu.
8: Rod Holland is emu. God, that's comedy, kids. I'm sorry.
3: Look it up. Yeah, you got to go online and look up Rod Holland.
4: Go to Google. I mean, go to Ask Jeeves. Yeah. Sorry. Dan.
3: Did somebody by chance get a chance to video this event with the spider?
6: No, I think I would have been huge.
4: Yeah,
6: if that happened, mm-hmm. I would have had a handler at this point.
3: The one time you want someone in the audience,
6: the one time we're taping the set,
3: taping it.
6: Yeah, that would have been great. Actually, you were talking about the windshield wiper fluid. Somebody came up to me after a show during that run that weekend, and when it was a good club, Rumors Comedy Club in Winnipeg. Tyler runs it over there, great guy. And I was at the end when you're talking to people or whatever at the show, and this guy comes up to me and he goes, hey, I got a joke for you. And whenever that happens, you're like, all right, so this is going to be corny or racist.
4: Right.
6: There's no, like, that's the only two ways this goes. And he just goes, you know, like that stuff you put in a windshield to get a clean, like, windshield wiper fluid? And I'm like, yeah. He goes, yeah. There's something there, right? That was it. It was just me being like, hey, you know markers? You know how they, you know, they write stuff?
4: Write stuff?
6: Well, do something funny with that.
4: Uh-huh. Come on.
6: It was so bizarre. And
3: so
6: it was
3: kind of a premise without even really a premise.
6: It wasn't even, it was just an object.
3: Yeah.
4: Yeah.
6: And I just kind of, I like looked at him for a while, and then I was like, yeah, man, sounds hilarious.
4: You were waiting for the punchline, right, obviously.
3: You know, it's like that the guy who's ever go to an improv show and they ask for stuff from the audience.
6: Yeah.
3: And there's one guy that always has something that just isn't going to fit.
6: Yeah.
4: Yeah.
6: Yeah. Yeah. Or he's trying to get stuff off his chest.
4: Yeah.
1: Typewriter.
4: My wife left me.
6: Yeah, my wife left me. Do something with it.
4: Yeah.
3: We have comedian Dan St. Germain hanging with us. And do you have the story about the Christian rock band guy that tried to kill his wife?
5: I do. During a recent interview with the Alternative Press, the former frontman of a Christian heavy metal band revealed that most of the members of the group are really atheists.
4: Hmm.
5: According to Tim Lambesis, who was sentenced to 6 years in prison for hiring a hitman to murder his wife, band members faked being Christian so they could sell records.
3: Let's just stop for 1 second. This guy hired a hitman, allegedly. Mm-hmm. Apparently not allegedly.
5: Not allegedly, he was sentenced. Yeah.
3: To murder his wife. But now we're supposed to believe everything he says.
4: Yeah.
3: I mean, you've got a credibility problem already when you're convicted of this.
4: Yes,
3: idea.
4: Yeah.
5: So. Mm-hmm. Lambesis said, truthfully, I was an atheist. I actually wasn't the first guy in As I Lay Dying, which is the name of the band, to stop being a Christian. In fact, I think I was the third.
3: The Trinity of atheists.
4: Yeah.
3: Ironically.
5: Two who remained kind of stopped talking about it, and then I'm pretty sure they dropped it too. Lambesis pleaded guilty to a felony charge of solicitation of murder for attempting to have Megan Murphy killed. The convicted singer also claims that his former band isn't the only one faking the faith. Lambesis said, quote, in 12 years of touring with As I Lay Dying, I would say maybe 1 in 10 Christian bands we toured with were actually Christian bands.
4: Oh, really?
6: Wow. Hmm. I heard Napster turned a lot of Christian musicians into atheists. That's what I read.
3: You mean
6: that's
3: the
6: what
3: money,
6: I read in the thing.
3: Money,
6: I just, yeah,
3: money stopped flowing.
6: When the money stopped flowing, they're like, you know, maybe I got to do this on my own. I don't need anything.
3: Yeah, Berbiggs has a great story he tells about when you're out in the road, like you are. You're traveling all the time. You hop in the car and you, whatever radio station's on, you're thinking this isn't bad. And then they kind of fool you with some of these Christian bands. You're thinking, wait, and all of a sudden, wait a minute. There's something about.
4: Mm-hmm.
3: Yeah, and you kind of catch the lyrics, and they're a little bit. Some of them are great, though. Some of them are really good artists.
6: I guess Johnny Cash is Christian rock,
3: Christian country,
6: or whatever.
3: In some sense,
4: some of the songs,
3: but
6: the ones where he's not talking about killing people.
4: Yeah, but shot a man in Reno just to watch him die.
5: Yeah,
3: and then I went to hell. Okay, kind of a shorter version of the song,
6: right?
3: That's. I don't know. Again, do you take it from a guy that has been convicted of trying to murder his wife? Have you heard the tape of the other guy this week that was on trial for this?
5: No.
3: They have this guy on the phone with an undercover cop.
5: Trying to arrange a hit?
3: Yeah, trying to. He says, I want you to kill her. And then the undercover cop goes, you know, you'll never see her again. Oh, I know.
5: Oh, my gosh.
3: And then they have her testifying right next to him in court.
4: Ooh, is that right?
3: Ooh, that's awkward.
4: Oh, yeah.
6: How bad does getting divorced have to be that you'd have to do that first?
4: Well, this guy obviously greedy. Doesn't want to lose a dime when it comes to divorce.
3: Possible sociopath, I'm just saying.
4: Yeah.
3: But it's pretty creepy seeing her testifying, standing right next to the guy.
5: Oh, yeah.
6: Yeah, that's. I got to look that up.
5: Yikes.
3: Is he sitting there on the phone? Oh, yeah.
5: Yeah, I'm
6: going to put that up with the links to my show right next to it. Really drew up some business.
3: What else is going on in the world, Christy?
5: The Land Police say they caught a
3: where?
5: Man who...
3: Wait, where?
4: DeLand.
5: DeLand.
4: DeLand, Florida?
5: Yes.
3: Oh, I used to live in DeLand.
8: What?
5: You did?
8: Oh, really?
5: Why
8: did
5: they call it DeLand?
8: That's an interesting name for a city.
3: Well, once again, Christy, I'm surprised you don't remember this. It's about 50 miles from DeC.
8: Hey!
5: DeLand Police say
4: wouldn't
5: they
4: it be, if you're that far from the sea, wouldn't it be like, say, the police department or the amusement park? Something closer?
3: DeLand is in Volusia County, right near Daytona Beach.
5: DeLand Police caught a man who tried to steal steaks from a grocery store for the second time in as many months. Terrence Logan, 46, targeted the Winn-Dixie on West New York Avenue in the latest crime. Officers say Logan tried to leave the store just after 7 a.m., carrying a bag filled with more than $200 worth of steaks.
4: Mm.
5: A store manager saw Logan, yelled at him as he left the store. This happened on Monday. According to the report, Logan dropped the steaks as he ran away. Officers set up a perimeter, searched the area, eventually finding Logan at a nearby apartment complex.
4: So the perimeter had to be a stakeout, right?
8: Well, that goes without saying.
4: It had to be.
8: Have to be.
5: Logan was previously arrested in May for allegedly attempting to steal nearly $100 worth of steaks from the DeLand Walmart.
3: Mm. So he's doubling up the amount of steaks he's stealing. And he's already been caught once doing this. Mm-hmm. But he's out on the streets.
5: No, they caught him.
3: But no, but you said he was caught the first time.
5: Yeah.
3: For $100 worth of steaks. Now he's out doing it again.
5: Right.
3: Just a different location.
5: Twice, yeah.
3: But as Bob points out,
5: he's not a very good thief.
3: They were able to do a stakeout,
4: as you said. I'm guessing the way prices have been going, the $100 worth of steaks was the same amount that he stole the other day, which are now worth $200. Steaks are really expensive, all of a sudden.
3: Wow.
5: Yeah, meat has gone way up. The Topless Tour, which started 2 years ago by friends Olivia Eddington, 20, Lydia Buckler, 21, and Ingvild Olsen, 20, students at Trinity Laban Conservatory of Music and Dance in London. After taking an impromptu topless dip in a cold lake in Olsen's hometown, they have started the latest travel rage, topless photos.
4: Oh, these are the girls that have their backs to the camera?
8: Oh, yeah. Okay.
5: Mm-hmm. See that the three friends wanted to capture.
3: So close to getting it right.
5: The moment of freedom.
4: Yeah, they want to sell books.
5: They continue to travel and post similar photos throughout Europe and New York, all featuring themselves topless against dramatic backgrounds. Then they called for others to send in their topless photos from around the world. From Idaho to Cape Town to Thailand, the images have poured in. Among the more amazing submissions, a woman bungee jumping topless in the Swiss Alps.
3: Now that one, I would assume,
5: a topless tour.
3: At some point, she's probably going to turn around, right?
5: Has nearly 20,000 followers on Instagram.
3: And it's called the Topless Tour.
5: Mm-hmm.
3: If she's bungee jumping, she's going to be spinning around.
4: She's going to end up spinning around, but it depends on where the photographer captures the.
3: There's
4: the
3: some
4: image.
3: Hopeless guy trying to crank it off to that. freeze frame! Oh, got him! Freeze frame!
4: Hopeless guy.
8: Did he say what I thought he said?
4: I think he did, but it's a photograph, not a video, right?
5: Yeah. They're pictures.
3: It's a still
5: picture.
3: Still
5: photos.
3: Even worse. You know what I'm talking about, Dean.
8: Yeah.
3: You like him to be breathing.
8: I've been on the road a lot.
4: I like motion. Yeah.
3: Now, do you save, Dan St. Germain is our guest, by the way. Mm-hmm. Do you how would I word this delicately? Do you have like a spank bank on your phone?
6: No. You know, I think like that there's like three categories you can go with. And this is the most serious I think I've ever gotten on the show for reason. Like I have a real answer.
4: Wow.
6: Which is never. Well, you know, then there's just the internet porn, mm-hmm. right? Mm-hmm. And, you know, that's when you're kind of feeling. And then there's the people that you've hooked up with.
5: Mm-hmm.
6: And then there's girls on Facebook you don't know. That you're like, oh, well. She looks like she went up to the Bahamas.
4: Uh-huh.
6: You know, I think that those are the three categories.
4: Yeah. Like.
3: Do you ever feel ashamed when you pick up your phone?
6: Yes. I mean, porn is the least amount of what I've been ashamed of.
4: Mm.
6: I just got a message from somebody that annoyed me, and I have been thinking about it. I'm like, Dan, don't say anything bad. You're going to regret, please.
4: Mm-hmm.

0: probably cashing in on the spank bang.
1: Was it a solo project?
0: And but the next day, he walked in on me crying.
2: Uh-oh.
0: So he won that sad chess game.
2: That is a sad chess game.
0: Yeah, that is, really no winners there.
3: Oh, I know, I feel bad for bringing
2: that. Wow. Okay.
3: So are you active in the world of sexting then? Do you?
0: I love sexting, which I guess a lot of girls aren't really into.
3: No,
1: well, that's not what I've heard.
3: We have established one thing, which is that you are an extraordinarily hairy man. You have
0: right.
3: a very full head of hair, a very bushy beard. Now, without getting too delicate or too personal.
0: Yeah, it looks like it should be like Morse code sting or something like that.
3: Do you extend the...
0: I think I said that so wrong.
3: Do you extend your... what's the word I'm looking for here?
2: I don't know, Tom.
3: Grooming habits to your most private areas?
0: Or oh,
3: are they you know, dissimilarly exposed?
0: It's pretty rough in there. I gotta I gotta take care of some. So I think I saw the Vision of the Virgin Mary somewhere. I gotta take care of.
3: You gotta go.
0: Yeah, I gotta hire a team. Uh-huh. I feel like
2: trim her down.
3: If you go out to LA, I think it's state law. You gotta get that thing cleaned up down there.
1: Well, if you were in a relationship, you probably would.
0: No, that's when you do it the least, I feel like, unless they're about to leave you.
2: then you shave it back.
0: Unless you notice, like, oh, they're starting to hit the gym more. Like, all right, I gotta do this. They're you gearing send up your, for a big move.
3: Yeah. You send your balls to the gym?
0: Yeah.
3: Wow. That is very L.A. We have Christy Lee at the news
1: desk. I don't think that's what he meant.
3: Oh, I must have misheard him.
2: Yeah, you
1: when your
2: did.
1: Partner starts hitting the gym more, an indication that they may be thinking of leaving.
3: Yeah. So often I hear
1: right?
3: wrong.
1: And,
3: so
1: am
3: often
1: I, right, that's yeah. what you meant,
3: yes.
1: correct?
3: Thing.
2: Yeah.
1: See, you have your own little thing going on in your
3: when
1: head.
3: When you're sexting, do you have the flash on or do you go with auto?
0: I don't know.
2: If you don't need a flash...
3: I often override the flash on mine.
2: Really? When you're sexting? I can't imagine.
3: No, I'm not sexting. I'm taking pictures of everything else.
2: Oh, I see.
0: I think like the worst is when you spell something wrong. That is always like the most embarrassing. You really take away the mystery if you correct the right, like the right spelling of a certain body part.
2: Mm-hmm. Yeah.
0: Like, I didn't mean it that way.
2: Nice tiles. I mean,
3: That autocorrect.
0: Yeah, my buddy Tim Dillon is a hilarious comic. He was actually opening for me last year, and he's a he was on that. You know, he's on the gay site Grindr.
2: Oh, really?
0: And a hilarious guy. And he wrote, like, you know, he's really into like Wall Street type of guys. So he said the text, like, I want to see you in your work suit. But instead of that, he wrote worm suit.
2: Your worm suit?
0: And then he had to correct it and write worm. And he's like, well, there that goes.
4: Yep.
0: That's over.
4: This guy can't even spell work right.
2: Wow.
3: I would think he'd be getting a response from a guy in a worm suit pretty quickly.
2: Yeah.
0: I guess you're right, right? A horrible real sex episode.
2: Your worm sticking out of a suit.
3: Yeah. That's the world we live in.
0: Hey, Dan.
2: Hey.
3: We have Christy Lee at the Bob and Tom News Desk. Anything else of interest over there?
1: NASA is zeroing in on the asteroid that it wants to capture, haul near the moon, and have astronauts visit.
4: What?
2: I'm sorry, what? We're spending money on trying to lasso a meteorite?
4: This is like a cartoon.
1: It's an asteroid, Bob.
4: This is like Bugs Bunny. Bugs Bunny to Earth.
3: This isn't real.
1: Where did this come
4: Remember
1: from?
4: Remember when...
1: The Associated Press? It's
3: okay.
1: real. Officials on Thursday described a prime candidate, a tiny asteroid that whizzed about 7,600 miles above Earth in 2011. The 20-foot-long asteroid might be small enough to fit in a garage. The asteroid also could be a pile of smaller rocks that fly together in formation. The plan is grab the asteroid with a giant claw or capture it with a giant inflatable bag.
2: Oh,
1: it would be parked above the moon with astronauts exploring it in a later mission.
2: So we're going to put it in a bag, tie it to the moon, and send guys up to look at it.
1: NASA executive Lindley Johnson said there will eventually be about 10 possible rocks for capture in the early 2020s. They have found at least 6 valid candidates so far.
3: Kids, sorry, there's no money for your music program or your art program. Right. We're going to capture rock that has no life on it and attach it to the moon.
0: Meanwhile, another house in Detroit is made out of bubble wrap.
2: Good God.
1: I'm sure a very good reason for them.
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3: 5, 4, 3, 2, 1.
4: They put the F in professional.
5: Heidi-ho, Mr. O here, Mr. Obvious. Welcome to the Mr. Obvious Show. Let's take a call. Hello, Mr. Obvious Show.
6: Hello, is this Mr. Obvious?
5: Speaking.
6: Hi, Mr. Obvious, a long-time listener, first-time caller.
5: Uh-huh.
6: Mr. Obvious, I wanted to let you know my wife and I, we just celebrating our 5th wedding anniversary the other day.
5: Well, congratulations, and thanks for calling. Well, I appreciate it.
6: No, wait, Mr. Obvious?
5: Yes?
6: That's not why I call exactly.
5: Oh, well, go ahead then.
6: We're celebrating our 5th wedding anniversary, and I wanted to plan, you know, kind of a special evening.
5: Kind of a dinner candlelight thing?
6: Well, yeah, I mean, that too. But
5: sure, those are always nice.
6: Yeah, but I wanted to do something kind of extra special. I wanted to kind of spice things up a little, if you know what I mean.
5: No, I don't know what you mean, Colin.
6: Well, I was thinking about renting one of them movies, you know.
5: Oh, the old light just went on, and Mr. Obvious is, hey, ooh la la, say a lot more, Colin. My goodness. Well, you know, oftentimes VCR owners will rent different movies to run in their VCR.
6: Uh-huh. Mr. Obvious, this is something a little different we were wanting to watch.
5: Say no more, caller. Go ahead.
6: Right. So anyway, I go to my favorite video rental place, and I tried to find one of the movies that, you know, where the cover wasn't too risque.
5: Uh-huh.
6: Well, so I found one that looked pretty discreet, took it home, put it in the VCR, and nothing.
5: What do you mean, nothing?
6: Well, I mean, there's...
5: And not much action? Why?
6: No, Mr. Obvious, I meant that the movie, I stuck it in there, it was defective.
5: Wouldn't play?
6: Yeah, it was just, there's no sound.
5: What'd the picture look like? Snow?
6: Snowy, I mean, there's...
5: Really?
6: Yeah.
5: Had it on the right channel.
6: Yeah, I think so. It was on channel 3, like usual.
5: The tracking was okay on your machine.
6: Yeah, I checked that, adjusted that.
5: Sure. So then, I'm assuming you took it back, caller.
6: Well, sure, I mean, you know, I went back there and told them there's a problem with it, and so they exchanged it for me, gave me another brand new one, and took that one home, and same dang thing.
5: No, two in a row?
6: Well, Mr. Obvious, you're not going to believe this, but I went back another time, and the third one did the same thing.
5: I think they should look in the quality control department of that videotape store now.
6: Maybe they got some kind of bad batch of this, you know, this movie, but...
5: Well, what was the name of the movie?
6: Well, I'm kind of embarrassed to say it's, you know, kind of... one of them risque, kind of dirty titles.
5: Just go ahead.
6: Well, it's called Head Cleaner.
5: I'm sorry, what?
6: It's called Head Cleaner.
5: Head Cleaner?
6: Yeah, I know.
5: You rented Head Cleaner? Caller, Head Cleaner is a tape used for your VCR to clean the interior apparatus of your VCR to make a better picture, to clean the heads on your VCR. Head Cleaner. It's not the name of a spicy, racy movie.
6: Not a dirty movie?
5: No, it's working properly when you don't see a picture. It
6: cleans the heads on your VCR.
5: It's a head cleaner, yeah. It's not a movie at all.
6: Huh.
5: Yeah.
6: You're a
5: lifesaver. Thank you, caller. Join us again next time on the Mr. Obvious Show.
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7: Now, do you have a story that would be of special interest to Willie over there?
8: Yeah, large boulders have blocked a road in Boulder Canyon near Boulder, Colorado.
9: Whoa,
8: that's right.
9: Holy hell.
8: The Boulder County
9: fake.
8: Sheriff's Office said Tuesday the Boulder Canyon was closed from the base in Boulder to the top of the canyon in, is it Nederland?
9: Yeah.
8: Due to a large rock slide on Colorado 119. KKTV.
9: We're on your side with news for Willie.
8: Reports that the closure is expected to last several days.
7: So it's Boulder County in Boulder Canyon near Boulder, Colorado. There's a boulder blocking the road.
8: Yep, you got it.
9: Is this like Peach in Atlanta?
8: Yeah.
9: Good Lord. So
7: you can't say they weren't warned.
10: Right. Yeah, there's a reason they named those things
8: boulder.
10: That.
8: Mm-hmm.
9: Have you ever, I bet you do. Are you paranoid when you drive by and it says a warning, rock slide?
7: Oh, you're not kidding.
10: Oh, really?
7: Oh, sure.
9: I bet
8: how do they know
9: out.
8: To put the sign there?
7: Because they have periodic rock slides.
10: Yeah, oftentimes when you see a sign that says falling rock, you see many fallen rocks.
7: Yeah. Sometimes they have those mesh nets to catch the boulders.
10: Yeah.
9: I think it's a ruse to get you to slow down. I think it's the man keeping us down. Is what I
8: think it's just like the deer crossing. They don't really know.
7: Yes, they do know. God, you morons.
9: Falling rocks. Oh, geez, that could happen at any minute. I can just see you.
0: I will say, driving across I-70 and in beautiful Colorado, it's so gorgeous that you forget how terrified you are constantly because you're going uphill.
7: Especially
0: and
7: when it ices over, and then they've got the signs and those little tracks that go up for the trucks who lose their brakes.
10: The ramps, the runaway truck ramps.
0: And the trucks, they have their chains on, and they're going in a caravan, and you're in your tiny little, oh gosh, don't run over.
10: I got their Jake brakes pulled, so they're just. No.
9: The old Jake brakes.
11: I just want to go skiing, Daddy.
10: I loved it. I drove
7: terrified. But I mean, I think it goes without saying when you've got Boulder County, the city of Boulder, you're in Boulder Canyon and a boulder blocks the road. Mm-hmm. This could happen anywhere. You're not going to see the headline.
8: No, it's going to happen in
7: Boulder America. Blocks Highway in Ames, Iowa. Less likely.
10: That would be news, yeah.
7: Yeah. But this was news also. So I don't know.
10: No, I'm not suggesting it's not.
9: Before we start yelling at each other again.
7: Now, remember the time you went up to a Ball State University and got kicked in the balls by that woman?
10: By who?
7: That lady. You know the one you told me about.
9: Speaking of
7: she
9: the names.
7: She said, put your pants back on.
9: Speaking of the names of things that are fun.
10: No idea.
9: Yeah. Tom, what's the name of that city in England, if you'd go ahead and announce that?
7: Penis Stone.
9: Penis Stone, England. That's right.
0: Wow, it weighs 7 pounds?
9: We were talking with Declan. From our UK correspondent, and we were asking him about Badger's Drift and Snatcher's Cleft. Well, Penis Stone is a town in the metropolitan borough of Barnsley, South Yorkshire. It had a population of 22,000 in 2011.
8: I can actually bring this all full circle.
9: Penis Stone.
10: You've been to Penis Stone?
8: No, but we have.
7: Carry me back to old Virginie.
8: Prince Harry is from the UK, is he not?
0: Yes.
8: Oh, he has a new job, does he not?
0: Sure.
9: Counting penis stones?
8: No, but he is the so-called chief impact officer at a mental health startup in California. But that position is known as a chimpo in business circles. Chief impact officer.
7: Chimpo? Oh, I see. C-H.
8: Chief impact officer.
9: Do you
8: like
9: see
8: a CEO,
9: Josh?
8: A CFO, this is a chimpo, okay?
9: Do you see Josh losing his mind to use impact that way? Do you see him?
8: It's getting attention for all the wrong reasons, however, in Japan. Do you know why, Josh?
10: I don't.
9: Because he has red hair and they never see somebody with red hair.
8: No, chimpo is the slang term for penis in Japan.
10: Oh, that's funny.
8: Yes.
7: Oh,
8: uh-huh. Japanese news site Sora News 24.
9: Where news is down by the sushi bar.
8: Sora News 24 reported people were laughing at the job title.
10: Sure.
8: Saying things like, quote, I bet this news made junior high school boys happy.
10: Ah.
8: Yeah.
7: Well, also chief impact officer.
10: That means nothing.
7: Sounds like something, what's the guy's name? Lexington Steele would do to some porn actress. Is that the guy's name?
10: Yeah, oh, yeah. Okay. Yeah.
7: Josh is teaching me famous porno names.
8: Is he?
7: Yeah.
10: Well, Lexington Steele.
7: But you were upset because that's such a BS title, and obviously he got the job because they want the publicity.
9: Yeah. Now, what are you more upset that that's the title or they've used impact that way?
10: Both, but mostly the impact thing,
9: right?
10: Because the people use impact just because they don't know the difference between effect and affect, and now it's
7: impact is everywhere. But there's a bunch of these fraudulent titles that they're giving people now.
10: Yeah, that sounds as fraudulent as any.
8: Yeah.
7: Yeah.
10: But so he's just a consultant for this company or whatever. He's
7: the chief impact officer.
9: Oh, do we know what that pays?
7: He hits things with baseball bats.
8: does that pay? I don't know what it pays.
9: I wonder what a chief impact officer like a Prince, which is this, Harry?
8: Harry, the one that's in California.
9: What does that pay?
8: I don't know. Look that up.
9: You could be a chimp. A chimp somewhere.
8: Chimpo?
0: I don't know. I was in my head, I was getting angry chick because I thought that you were leading my dad to make fun of British people's teeth. I thought that you were going, you got a good job. Probably has pretty bad dental, though.
9: Oh, it'll here it comes now.
7: There's a lot of fake titles. Like chief strategist. When did that become everywhere? Oh, he's the chief strategist.
10: Oh, really? He's strategizing, is he?
7: Is he?
10: Looks like you're walking to MacArthur's tent.
7: He's looking at maps. Yeah. They're going to redo the D-Day invasion.
10: He's got one of those sticks moving toy soldiers around on the...
7: Yeah, there's a lot of fake jobs and fake titles out there.
10: Penis Stone in England, a town... Yes. It's pretty famous for their Penis Stonehenge.
8: Oh!
10: Which looks very similar to Stonehenge.
8: Does it?
7: No, I don't think so. It looks more like the Leaning Tower of Pisa.
8: It's a little rounded at top.
9: Oh, there's also a chief inclusion and diversity officer.
10: Oh. How'd you like to have a meeting with that person? That sounds awful.
7: Well, we're including you in the meeting.
10: Oh, you know, we don't have enough third-generation Filipino trans people here.
9: Tom.
10: What?
9: There's a chimpo, there's a CIDO, C-I-D-O.
7: And what does that mean?
9: Chief Inclusion and Diversity Officer. And there's also a C-H-O, Chief Happiness Officer.
10: Again.
7: This is real?
9: Yes. And data ethnographers.
10: This is awful. This is one of those companies that thinks it's cool because it has a pinball machine in the break room.
9: And they also...
10: Oh, this is great. Yeah, by the way, you're working Saturday and Sunday. Oh, terrific, but at least we have the ping pong table.
0: We've got a pinball table. We've got a cave. We don't pay our interns.
9: Josh, they also have a mood manager.
10: Oh, this is garbage.
9: How would you like to have a mood manager, Tom? Would you do well with
7: that? The way things are going, we're going to have one in Washington, D.C. pretty soon that we'll be paying for.
8: What's the name of this company, Chick?
9: You get a nice
10: A-Holes Incorporated.
8: What's the name of the company? Does it say?
9: Let's see. I know it does, but
10: I guarantee maybe Synergy is in there or Collective.
8: It's very California.
7: So they put a suit on and just go to work and just sit around.
10: I guarantee that none of these people are wearing suits. They're wearing whatever they want. There's a lot of flip-flops in this office.
8: A lot of surf shorts.
0: Every day, every single day, the word optics is said in this office.
10: Oh, no,
0: I mean, every hour.
10: Awful.
9: I don't mind optics. I like optics.
7: Do you know?
9: That's right.
7: Mr. Inside the Beltway hack. Can't think of anything on your own.
9: Doesn't look...
8: William and Kate are celebrating their 10th anniversary, if anybody cares about the royal family.
10: Well, how about that?
7: They seem like one. Don't care.
8: Oh, they're sweet.
10: They do a fair amount for charity and stuff.
8: Yeah. Oh, yeah, they do. Yeah,
7: well, when you've got a $50 billion, it's easy to give away a buck here and there.
10: A buck. Yes, I'm sure
9: there's...
7: When you live in a castle, it's... Well, the trickle-down theory is we throw pennies to the...
8: Oh, I thought it was sweet.
9: It's a mental health startup organization called Better Up, all one word.
8: Oh, Better sure. Up.
7: Maybe
8: okay.
7: It's a good thing.
9: Better Up.
7: God knows.
8: We all need... Yeah.
9: How are you doing, Josh?
8: Okay.
7: Now, speaking of mental health, when we come back...
8: Oh. I was going to continue our UK thing.
7: Oh, well, okay. We do have an interesting story about mental health involving... the importance of chit-chat.
8: Yes.
7: And the fact that we haven't had much, except on this show.
9: Of what?
7: Chit-chat.
9: Oh, chit. Okay.
7: Chit-chat.
8: Chit-chat.
10: Yeah, this
8: small talk.
7: There's a podcast no one's going to listen to. Hey.
9: We're on the toilet this week
8: kidding?
9: With
8: Tom.
7: Hey, we have the chief impact officer of the Cream Corn Company.
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10: Christy Lee,
8: Hi.
10: Hi.
8: How's it going, Josh?
10: You had a little coffee spill there.
8: Yeah, what
10: But I don't need to tell you that.
8: No.
10: It's okay.
8: Pat
10: Godwin, how the heck are you?
14: Hey, I was a chick. Hey, Josh.
10: I'm sure we'll have more music coming from you.
14: I'm done.
10: All right.
7: Do you want to do another Beatles trivia thing?
10: No, we don't. Jeff Oske sitting in for Mr. Chick McGee today, who's getting a laparoscopic gallbladder surgery. He's going to be all right, but send your letters and drawings and upskirt pics to... I'm not supposed to give out his email address. Okay.
7: Yeah,
8: what is this?
7: I'm watching an internet video on how to do home gallbladder surgery.
10: Oh, all right.
7: I'm going to be doing... Chick's going to save some money instead of having a doctor do it. I'm going to do it for him.
10: Oh, that'll be very nice.
7: Okay.
10: Ace Cosby...
8: Is there anything you don't do?
7: Oh, you have to clean the razor blade? Oh,
10: the board. Willie Griswold over there.
0: That's what he thinks an internet video sounds like.
8: That's the best part of that.
0: It is mine.
7: Sound like a paddle boat. Yesterday, I'm having lunch.
10: And that's Tom Griswold.
7: I'm having lunch with Kelly and with Finn. And Finn is 9 and is obsessed with Apple products.
10: Okay.
7: That's all she knows more about them. We'll go to the Apple store at least an hour a week. We go in there all the time. All the guys know her and the ladies know her.
10: Mm-hmm.
7: She loves everything about them. And yesterday she goes, do you know that you can get a keyboard that when you press it, it makes a typewriter sound?
10: Oh, yeah.
7: Oh, so
10: does she want one of those?
7: Yeah, you got, it's kind of an old-fashioned keyboard that has it. It has the what are these called?
8: You can do that now, can't you?
7: Yeah, but this and this one, the keys actually go down. They're raised.
10: I love that. I miss that.
7: They're raised like a quarter of an inch. Yes. It's an aftermarket keyboard you can get. So,
0: do you know they have word processors that you can't plug into the internet for anything?
10: Yeah, those are great too.
0: I think we should get you one of those. It's just like a typewriter, but it's like a computer. You can't hook it up to anything, even if you want to, and it's just for getting your work done.
10: Yeah, but Tom's pretty disciplined.
0: You think so?
10: Yeah, I get the impression he's pretty disciplined.
7: Yeah, I don't get too distracted.
0: Oh, no, I get so distracted.
7: I mean, this morning...
8: Oh, you mean just so you could, for you to write on?
0: Yeah, I gotta write a bit or something, and then I'm sitting down and I'm emailing a friend from college, and then I'm checking the lines.
7: I was pretty good this morning. I went to sodamigo.com.
10: Yeah, how was that?
7: Good. It was the special D cup issue this morning.
10: Oh!
8: You know what? I almost wish you had.
7: You know, my internet history, if you're having trouble sleeping.
8: No joke.
7: Okay, now let's see. Chick says, it looks like they're going to take the gallbladder out this afternoon.
10: Okay.
7: So, a little bit of an update. So,
10: glad to hear it.
7: Chick doing well. He'd been feeling a little under the weather. And not to get too serious, but there was an article written about my situation with my heart over the summer. And they put one in. I know. Very funny.
8: We wouldn't ever do that.
7: The key to all this stuff is if you're feeling sick, talk to a medical professional.
10: Yeah.
7: It may not be just like, oh, I've got the COVID, I'll be okay. No, it could be something very serious that they can, these brilliant physicians can help you with. So remember, Ask a quality person in the medical biz, and they'll give you some better advice than we can. Now, we have yet to get to sports.
10: Well, we had probably the biggest story of the day, the Denver Broncos potentially being sold for $4.65 billion.
7: Does that really mean anything? I mean, it's
8: what
7: just...
8: What does that mean?
10: It's probably going to go through. I can't imagine why the owners
7: this
10: wouldn't...
7: It's like billionaires trading yachts. I mean...
10: Well... It means that, probably, you know, Denverites can relax and know that their team's going to stay put.
8: Yeah, there's
7: always unless they get a better offer.
10: I don't think they're going to.
7: The pantheon of...
8: Who's going to spend more than that on a team?
7: What's-his-face wants to buy Twitter for, what is it, $44
8: billion? Yeah,
7: well, that seems to be ending, but I would think that, I mean, NFL teams actually make money. Twitter doesn't at this point. It's losing money. I don't get it.
10: I don't know that owning Twitter is about money, but
7: it's about controlling the information flow.
10: Oh God, I hope not. In fact, he seems to be the opposite of anything goes on Twitter. But
7: that's what Big Brother always says.
10: Yeah, but who knows? Yeah, I'd rather buy a pile of dog crap than any social media. But that's just me.
0: You can at least grow stuff with dog crap.
10: Yeah, exactly.
7: If you go to dogcrap.com, which by the way I did right after I went to Sodamigo's D cup issue this morning.
10: If I could light Twitter on fire and put it on my neighbor's porch. Now we're talking.
15: Don't put it out with your boots, Earl.
10: Isn't that the old
7: one? No, it's much funnier if they're wearing flip-flops.
10: Tom, you mentioned this earlier. Tom Brady has launched an underwear line. That's right. The quarterback announced the new undergarments in an Instagram post.
8: Is he modeling?
10: Yep. Well, he is. And his wife, Giselle Bundchen, has...
8: Yes.
10: Doesn't that kind of sound like a cereal?
0: Mm-hmm.
10: Giselle Bundchen's
0: Bundchen in the morning.
10: Of Giselle.
7: To me, Bundchen
10: in the morning.
7: A Bundchen sounds like a type of underwear.
10: But it sounds like a bad type of underwear.
7: Yeah, they're terrible. The reviews, they're Bundchen in my crack.
10: Dude, if he doesn't do an ad where he says, don't get your panties in a Bundchen, what's he even doing?
7: Yeah. Well, why is he doing this?
10: Well,
7: how could he possibly need any more money?
10: Well, here's the thing. This isn't totally a money play, he said.
7: It's not?
10: He said the line will feature $15 briefs and $20 boxer briefs. So he's not going, like, let's say if Kanye came out with a line of underwear, does he have one?
0: He's got stuff through APC, specifically the hip-hop t-shirt that sold for $300.
10: Exactly. Like that guy, the boxer briefs would be $400.
0: Exactly. Right.
10: At least Brady's making them for the everyman. $15. And even that's, If I'm paying, honestly, $20 for underwear, there better be a 4-pack.
0: Yeah.
7: That's probably not. What's your slogan? Bunchin', what is it again?
10: Don't get your panties in a bunchin'.
7: Okay. I think how about this? Because he's a quarterback, obviously. How about keep your sack from getting sacked?
10: Sure.
7: Okay. Something.
10: Yeah.
7: Something. Now, it's a pretty cool. Have you seen the picture of him? He's kind of casual. Yeah, looks like his hair's all messed up. He's at the sink.
10: Handsome fella, and they look like comfortable underwear. I'm not a boxer brief.
7: Can you, if you look closely, there's a picture of Gronkowski right there in the ball area.
10: Well, did you?
16: Gronk is actually coming out with his own line of underwear for ladies called Badonka Gronks.
10: Oh, yeah. I love that.
16: They're very popular.
10: Are they? They're selling well.
8: Oh my gosh, she grabs his crotch at one point. She apparently shot this video.
10: Yeah.
8: Yeah.
10: And she says, somebody has new underwear.
8: Yeah, and he like puts the towel up in front of the camera like, what are you doing? And then he...
7: Oh, look, it puts your balls exactly where they want to be, just like when you throw, Tom.
10: that's pretty good work.
7: Oh, God.
10: Well, they'll be available June 9th, so tomorrow.
7: In this picture, in honor of his team, of course, he plays for Ace.
10: Oh, geez. You know what this is going to be.
17: Tampa Bay.
7: The Buccaneers. And you notice that one of his balls has an eye patch over it.
8: Oh.
10: I thought you were going to go the typical Brady that makes his balls look deflated.
8: Oh, yeah.
7: How dare you. Pat, do you have a song?
18: This is the story of a man named Brady who was selling his own brand of underwear. And judging by the fit of his new boxers, he has no pubic hair.

0: balls. There you go.
1: Brady.
2: Wow. What is the Gronk line called again? I'm very excited about this.
3: The Donker Gronks?
1: Yeah, that's
2: those,
1: yeah.
2: Those are for the ladies.
4: God, that is funny.
3: Probably should have saved that for Phil DeMenz.
2: Okay. Now, Jeff Oske, who is sitting in for the Chickster, although not doing the sports broadcast.
3: That's correct.
2: Because
3: you don't try. I know nothing about sports.
2: Did you play sport? Did you play sports in high school?
3: I played soccer and golf.
2: You play golf?
3: Yeah.
2: Really?
3: Well, I
1: used to. That's fairly good.
3: Back when I did.
1: You're a golfer.
3: Didn't have to pay for it.
1: You got more of a caddy vibe going on.
3: I can see that.
1: You know what I'm talking about?
3: Hey, look, the greenskeeper's taking some shots.
2: Now, we should point out, for those that can't see you, you have a beard like a young Santa Claus.
3: Yeah.
2: Very, very bushy, thick, and long.
3: Yeah.
2: You don't see a lot of beards like that on a golf course.
3: I don't. Yeah, well, yeah, they're usually the greenskeeper.
1: Very clean-shaven, yes.
5: I mean, like Dustin Johnson, he's got sort of, it's a nice beard, more like a Josh's beard, I would say.
6: Yeah, but it's not like that.
5: Oh, of course not. Goodness no.
2: What does your girlfriend think of that?
3: She loves it. Her nothing at all. She doesn't care.
5: No, it's a good look.
2: She doesn't care what about you or about the beard.
6: Oh.
5: No, it's closer to like a hockey player. A lot of hockey guys have that. It's a great beard, man.
3: Yeah, sure. She doesn't mind, obviously. She's been with me for seven years.
6: Yeah.
2: How long have you had that?
3: For like 7 years.
6: So when she met you, you look like
3: yeah.
6: that?
3: Yeah.
6: Okay.
3: Yeah.
2: The way Christy asked it was, like, when she met you, were you holding a cardboard sign?
1: Can you imagine if this were two guys talking and one pointed at the other guy's wife and said, "Now, did she look like that when you married her?"
7: Bob and Tom, 24/7.
8: When you become a Bob and Tom VIP member, you get more and less.
9: Wait, what? Which one is it? More or less?
8: It's both. VIP members get more stuff to hear and less commercials not to hear.
9: Hmm. So Bob and Tom VIP is a good deal?
8: Yeah, more or less.
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11: Oh, Lord, I'm on a mission. 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I need the perfect woman to spend her life with me. A sweet and loving woman is all that I'm looking for. Oh, and Lord, it wouldn't hurt if she was really stacked, had a lot of money, laughed at all my jokes, and owned a liquor store.

0: Hello, you're listening to Bob and Tom 24/7. This has been Chick McGee speaking.
1: Comedian Bruce Clark is our guest.
2: How about that Pictionary? You ever play that game?
1: Pictionary?
3: Sure. Yeah. We almost got in a fist fight over that, didn't we, Chick?
0: Yeah, we sure did.
2: I possess no artistic talent, huh? How about you guys?
4: I don't. No.
3: My wife, neither does Chick.
0: No.
2: My wife can draw anything, huh? You know, she gets the word, draws it 5 seconds, the whole team. Oh, duck-billed platypus. What the hell? My turn, I have no chance unless the words, you know, like, stick man. I got a pretty good shot at it.
1: Smiley face.
4: That's me.
2: And you play with your friends, they're always drunk, too. You know, all your buddies are always loaded up. Playing there. I get this phrase, I draw it, you know, they're like, hey, how about a guy frying his own penis? How about that? Yeah. Yeah, what the hell's the matter with you?
0: That's in Pictionary.
2: Idiot. It's Peter Pan, you idiot. Ain't Friday here, you moron. Right? Guy's yelling at a guy frying his penis. You know? Peter Pan right in front of you. Crying a lot.
1: Bruce Clark is with us.
2: My friend's got a job, Suicide Prevention Hotline. That's where he works. He's a sociologist.
3: Oh, boy.
2: Man, that's tough, you know. Very difficult.
1: Depressing.
2: Yeah, it is depressed because he works in the basement of this building, really small office, all cramped up, no windows. You know, all he does is talk to these despondent people. All day, you know? One day he'll get a call, you know, Suicide Prevention Hotline. I can't take it anymore. All right, sir, calm down. Where are you? Right behind you. It's me, Jim. Lunch.
0: Bob and Tom. They put the F in professional.
5: Welcome back to the Bob and Tom Show. A couple things. Let's see.
6: Let's put this on the back burner about the Redskins name. There's somebody on Twitter right now that's pissed me off, so maybe we should talk about that.
5: No, in a minute. I want to teach everybody something they can do right now. This is really fun. Do you do impressions, Sid?
7: A few.
5: Okay. Oh, you do? I didn't know.
7: I have to tell you who I'm doing.
5: Okay. A comedian, Sid Davis, is here because I was going to teach everybody a real quick impression.
7: Oh, okay.
5: This is really
4: easy. I don't do an impressions.
5: Well, you can't do this if you're driving. I'll give you that much of a hint. Okay, everybody close their eyes.
6: Close your eyes?
5: Close your eyes, okay, right now. Close your eyes.
6: All right.
5: Okay, this is your impression of Christie's house right now.
0: Okay, here's what's been happening off the air.
8: That paid off.
5: Christie's had no electricity
4: for 12 hours.
6: Check local listing. We had storms move
4: yes,
6: through last night.
4: Yes, lightning took out a major substation.
6: Christie's
4: near my
6: not had any power at her house since last night at 7 o'clock.
4: 7 o'clock, yes.
6: My power went out about, I'm going to say, 10? 10:15, okay. Is that right?
4: When the storm moved through? Second round of storms.
6: Second round? Okay.
5: First storm hit about 7. Yeah. Lasted about 5 minutes.
6: My power was out for 30 seconds.
4: Good for you. Good for you.
5: What we're saying, Sid, is Sid, we had Sid sit in a different place than usual. You're right next to Christy, so if there's an odor issue, you can move over there.
4: Do I smell bad?
7: No.
8: Get a good whiff, Sid. It's not so pleasant. No,
7: I like it.
4: This is what's so funny to me about this whole situation. And, you know, it's no secret. I have two young girls. They're teenage girls now. Mm-hmm. And all they were concerned about were the fact that they couldn't charge their phones. Their phones are dead.
8: We would be concerned about that as well.
6: Yeah.
4: You know what? It's okay. They'll charge again at some other time.
6: You have to have your phone under your hand.
8: All my honeys be texting all night?
4: No.
6: Scott can't run ass without his phone.
8: I'm running tail in the morning.
9: That's almost an organ for me now.
4: It was quiet. It was dark. There were a lot of candles lit. It was
6: I don't
4: just
6: remember
4: beautiful.
6: What life was like before.
4: It was wonderful. Yeah.
6: I don't think it was.
4: I think my kids slept better than they've ever slept because they didn't have...
6: I remember one of the big deals in my life because, you know, I moved a lot. Yes. I still move a lot. But the big deal was when you got to the new house when the phone got connected. That was a huge deal.
4: Well, here's something I didn't realize a few moments ago because I told the girls... I will call you on the house phone and let you know the status of school because one of the schools is closed or on a delay and one of them's not.
5: You have a house phone?
4: Yeah, and my landline apparently is hooked to electricity because the phone says it won't connect.
5: Do you have a plug-in telephone?
4: Yeah, apparently.
5: Okay, well, SOL then.
6: What are the stats on that? How many people don't have home phones?
5: Don't know. I have one, but I don't know the number.
4: But I have one upstairs that's not.
6: I believe that.
5: I have to have one as a backup on my alarm.
4: Okay, but here's my question. I have two phones that are upstairs that plug right into the wall. Why wouldn't they ring?
5: Got me. Maybe the power and the phone lines went down when they got hit by lightning or whatever. But the larger point here is, Sid, if there's an odor issue.
4: I am not stinky.
5: You might want to nuzzle right up to that. Yeah. Are you still married, Sid?
7: Oh, yeah. I talked to my wife yesterday.
5: How's that going?
7: Listening to the radio, this show here. She's talking about penises and jars. And she came in and said, "What are you listening to?" And I go, "Well, that's the show I'm going to be on tomorrow." So she's really happy about
5: that.
7: Well,
5: Sid, I think, first of all, in our defense, that's a legitimate news story. It's all over.
6: I don't know about a legitimate.
5: Yes, it is legitimate.
10: Sure.
5: We had an update today, as a matter of fact. Just because this happens in Croatia doesn't mean that we should look down on it.
10: What kind of update is there?
4: A Croatian man known as the penis collector has been arrested for allegedly abusing his position as a hospital nurse to amass a large collection of human penises taken from the bodies of dead patients.
5: No, see, because that wasn't in the story yesterday.
4: The unnamed...
5: They just arrested this guy with all these penises, and it wasn't clear how he'd obtained them.
7: Right.
4: The unnamed 52-year-old man who worked as a registered nurse at a city hospital in Slavonski Brod.
6: You know what morning radio sounds like in Slavonski Brod?
11: Hi, good morning. Slavonski Brod weather coming up.
5: I'm Slavonski, he's Brod.
11: I'll be over at Slavonski BMW later today.
4: He was arrested last week on charges of charges of disturbing the deceased. In his apartment, police found a few glass jars full of penises preserved in formaldehyde.
10: A few of them, they say?
4: A few glass jars, quote unquote, full of penises.
6: But
4: so,
6: this could be legitimate. Maybe he's a scientist or something.
5: I doubt it.
4: On behalf of all employees of the hospital.
5: So I have a question.
6: You don't know.
5: How many, I've always wondered this. Mm-hmm. So technically he had a, let me get this right. He had a peck of pickled pepper. No, a peck of pickled peckers. How many peckers are in a peck? How many are in a peck? Is that a number?
6: No, I think six pecks are in a bushel.
5: Peter Piper had a peck of pickle. I can't do it. I'm a professional broadcaster.
4: Careful.
5: Sid, take over.
7: Peter Piper picked a
6: peck
7: of pickled peckers.
6: That's like saying that's a legitimate news story if you say you're a professional broadcaster.
5: Peter Piper picked a peck of pickled peckers.
10: How many pickled peppers?
4: Peckers.
10: Peckers could Peter Piper pick?
7: I don't care as long as they're kosher.
4: The hospitals apologized to the families of the deceased.
5: Wait a second. You realize, Scott, you're sitting next to him, is of the Jewish faith. Hope you didn't offend him.
7: Oh,
10: shalom to you, Sid.
6: I thought you meant by that you're Jewish, Sid. Are you Jewish?
7: Everybody thinks I am. That's the impression I do. It's good.
10: Oh, I thought Sid did. I thought you were part of the tribe.
6: Yeah.
5: You look like a slender Alan Sherman. I assumed
6: he
5: looked
6: like what's his name?
5: Phil Silvers a little bit. Yeah.
7: Well, he means to sell insurance. The Jewish communities. They go, "How was your bar mitzvah?"
10: Of course,
7: great.
10: Who'd you see at Temple today? Sid Davis was there. Yeah.
6: That's a Jewish name. You look Jewish. You're missing the boat on this, pal.
5: When he says you look like Phil Silvers, he means in Phil's handsomer days.
7: Yeah,
5: that really isn't a compliment.
6: Silver's a good looking man. He was in
5: Hello, Bob and Tom Show.
12: Hey, Bob and Tom, it's Donnie Baker.
4: Hey, Donnie.
12: Hey, I heard, is that true or a bourbon legend about some other dude had a jar full of penises or something?
5: Yeah, no, it's a news story coming out of Croatia this week. According to the In Serbia website, this guy has jars full of human penises.
12: Hang on a second. Hey, Randy, don't worry about this weekend. No, your family reunion already happened.
6: Oh,
12: I said it right to his face.
4: Yeah, you did.
12: Thanks, sir.
6: Okay, four pecks in a bushel.
4: Bushel in a peck. Isn't there a song that goes bushel?
6: I love you, a bushel and a peck.
5: So this guy had these penises in these jars.
4: Yes, Tom.
5: Maybe he was canning them for the winter. How does that does
4: canning? Boy, that's a long
6: time. And a bushel is just short of 50 pounds.
5: Oof. Huh. How many pecks are in a bushel?
6: No, a peck's smaller than a bushel, right?
4: One U.S. peck.
6: Yeah.
5: Okay.
4: Is a quarter of a bushel.
5: Okay, yeah, I'm lost.
4: Pecks in a bushel.
5: Maybe we should go metric on this.
4: You hate metric.
5: I know hate metric, but when you're talking about jars of penises, I think we're going to have to go away. Chick's pointed out many times, metric has really taken over in the drug industry, the illegal drug industry.
6: And crime. Yeah, the 9mm, the kilo. I mean, it's...
5: Mm-hmm, sure.
6: Absolutely.
5: Okay. So one of this guy's got jars of penises. At his
10: on, were they on display? Do we know if they were on display?
5: Well, someone had to have turned them in, obviously. He must have shown them to somebody. Unless there was someone over there.
4: According to In Serbia, which apparently must be the newspaper.
0: Good evening and welcome to In Serbia.
4: The suspect is a family man with no previous criminal record, and it's not clear what led police to the man and his morbid collection.
5: So maybe he's maybe one of his kids.
4: You know what I guess?
5: Kids was looking for his baseball glove and found the peck of pickled peckers. And
4: what? Wife. It says wife.
5: You think?
4: Hell yeah.
5: What's she?
4: What the hell did I find in your sock drawer?
5: And why? And why are these so
4: and
5: huge?
4: Why are they there?
5: How come yours isn't?
6: What movie is that? That Larry Miller is? I think he's a principal, and he is excited because he found condoms in his son's room. And then he goes, "I found condoms, and big ones." And he was very proud. The difference between raising a son and a daughter. I guess.
5: At least they were the Magnum. Yeah, there you go.
4: I think people... Well.
5: So, yeah, it is curious as to why this guy was doing that. I think it's probably to show his buddies.
10: No, it's not.
4: Hey,
10: chick, want to come over and look at my jar of penises?
6: See, that's weird. That's not... that's not good.
5: Yeah, but they're drunk. You know, they're in the middle of a poker game. He's like, hey, you're not going to believe this. He comes out with a big jar full of penises.
10: No, still, no.
4: No?
6: as much as we like to keep that to
10: jar of vaginas, then we're talking.
6: Oh, I don't even think that, Scott. What?
4: That's gross.
10: Well, then the penises isn't.
6: You know, that's true. If this story were vaginas, would we be sitting around talking about it?
4: Hell yes.
10: Oh.
5: No, it wouldn't be
6: I don't
5: fun.
6: Think so. I think it'd be, that's no, like, no. Keep a guy in a pit, hilarious. You keep a woman in a pit,
4: creepy.
6: It's troubling. Yeah.
5: Yeah, it is kind of creepy. I'm sorry we brought that up, Sid, but I just wanted to warn you. Yeah,
4: how are you today?
7: What's wrong with collecting baseball cards? Maybe they have all these conventions, you know, guys swap penises, you know.
4: No,
7: trade you a Mickey
5: Mantle. I'll bet there's a lot of penis swapping at conventions, but they just try to they don't tell their wife when they get home.
6: What's the most famous penis that we have?
4: Huh?
6: I mean, in
5: John Dillinger.
6: John Dillinger. I mean, we know has been
4: in
6: preserved.
4: A jar?
6: Yeah, that's in a jar somewhere. Been preserved.
5: That's apparently an urban legend that John Dillinger's penis is preserved and it's owned by John Mellencamp. That's a urban legend.
6: I hadn't heard that.
10: I've never heard that.
4: I'd heard it was in a jar, but I didn't know John Mellencamp.
5: It's just part
6: don't
5: of the urban
6: legend. Don't
5: bring
6: Johnny Cooper into this. What the heck is your problem?
10: Yeah.
6: I just saw John, the guy who works for Johnny Cooper, and he told me to tell everybody hi.
5: Hi.
6: The big,
5: hi.
6: Big John guy?
5: That's the famous legend. The John Dillinger's male member is preserved, and ironically, in a ball jar.
6: Oh, Big Joe. That's right. Big Joe.
5: Okay. We have a lot of other things in the world of news. But before I get to that, comedian Sid Davis has joined us here in the studio. Sid, I'm kidding you. I know you've been married for quite some time. How long is that now?
7: 31 years.
5: Wow.
7: Had my anniversary about a month. I took my wife out to one of these restaurants where they make the food there. Right in front of you.
5: I love that.
7: The Waffle House.
5: Oh.
6: I think I'm going to do that. Am I not going to do that? Didn't somebody ask me if I wanted to do that?
4: Go to Waffle House?
6: No, a celebrity.
10: Sure.
4: Oh, Benihana.
6: Is that us? Yeah.
5: Oh, like Benihana.
6: Yeah, a celebrity guy there. Yeah.
5: What do they call that thing?
4: You mean the hibachi chef?
6: Japanese steakhouse.
4: It's hibachi chef.
10: Yeah.
5: Where they have the table that's real hot.
6: No, it's not hibachi.
5: But it was a Waffle House.
4: It's
5: I haven't seen that.
4: Table.
5: That's That'd be kind of cool.
10: Sure.
5: I went to a place once where you had to cook it yourself. In Colorado.
6: I love that place.
7: Being single.
6: I didn't.
5: Right off the interstate and right between.
6: No, you gather it yourself and then you take it over and then they cook it for you.
5: No, not this place. This place is somewhere between Vail and Denver and you go in and you have a.
10: You pick your meat, right? And you.
5: No, that they have like this grill and you get up and walk over there and actually cook it, which seems to me to sort of take the whole point of going out to eat away. I'm sorry, this is an interesting conversation.
6: All right.
5: I have to go cook my steak.
6: I wasn't speaking to Christy for just a moment there, and you probably didn't even notice it. But you're right. It is hibachi. I looked it up.
4: Okay.
6: I apologize. Right.
5: Well, I'm sorry. So, Sid, you took your wife to a hibachi place.
7: Well, we were out at one of those places once, and my daughter spilled a glass of milk, and the glass went all over the grill. And so everybody's foods was out there. They had to just gather and start over again.
6: All right. Okay.
7: All right. So yeah, they come out. Maybe we should do as a plastic.
5: I love that. I love it when the guy takes the egg and heaves it up into his hat, and then he makes the little steam engine and the volcano. I love all that
6: scoots it
5: stuff.
6: Across the
5: never
6: table.
5: Never gets old for me.
7: The volcano out of the onions.
5: That's fantastic. And then he does his shtick.
6: But don't you want broken English there? I mean,
5: oh, this is the whole racial thing where you want the guy to be Asian.
6: Thing, yeah,
5: you don't want him to be of any other heritage.
6: Right.
5: That's not really fair.
6: But my favorite sushi place. This guy is. He was in some movie as a Asian villain. He's just the coolest guy ever. Yeah.
5: He was Dr. No.
6: Hi, how are you? Oh, it's very good.
5: Hello.
6: Very
5: no.
6: cool.
5: Welcome.
6: I think it adds to the experience.
5: Dr. No's sushi. Yeah. By the way, in the Hollywood tradition, Dr. No was not Asian, just in case you were wondering.
6: No, it was...
5: Joseph Wiseman portrayed Dr. No.
6: Yeah, Sid Scott, one of your people.
5: Played an Asian, much the way Marlon Brando once played an Asian in Hollywood's fabulous world of casting.
7: And yeah,
6: that's... Mickey Rooney, who how has that movie not been pulled out of circulation?
4: Breakfast at Tiffany's?
6: No, was it? No?
5: Slightly.
6: Was he Asian in
5: no,
6: that?
5: It's...
4: Yeah, he was.
6: No, Tea House.
5: Tea House of the August. Was it Tea House of the August?
4: He was Mr. Miyagi
5: slightly
4: or
5: racist.
4: Whatever his name was. He
7: did
4: ran
7: John Wayne play an Asian once?
5: Yep. Yes.
6: Genghis Khan.
5: Yeah.
6: He sure did.
7: Yeah, that was really convincing.
5: With a name like Genghis Khan. Never mind. We have Sid Davis sitting here with us. Now, Sid, I understand that you used to be on television. Is that correct?
7: Yeah, I kind of had I blew my TV thing. I was on a panel on a TV show in Charlotte, and they had this food guy there, food critic, and he was talking about this food from El Salvador called pupusa.
6: Right.
7: Uh-huh. Well, they said, Sid, do you like pupusa? And I said, I only get it on my birthday.

0: This isn't funny. This is a career-ending moment for me.
1: Why I'm glad. So they got mad?
0: I'm glad you find... right away, I knew I'd made a mistake. You know?
2: I am in the presence of greatness.
0: when the direct, you know, you can tell by how the floor people and the director, you can hear the guy with the headphones on. You could hear noises. Uh-huh. The director coming out of his headphones, and then you know, we'll be right back.
3: So. Was there another guy in the panel who said, "I don't eat pupusa"?
2: You know, and speaking of uncomfortable subjects along that line, I did not believe you about a certain sector of our community that wear Bluetooth. There's a larger percentage, and I believe this, and it's not a negative or anything. I have noticed more often African-American gentlemen wearing Bluetooth more than any other part of our
3: population.
2: Almost
3: never see them anymore.
2: I just saw one.
3: I saw one last night, and it was up to continuing the stereotype. Mm-hmm. But, you don't see the Bluetooth the way you used to. I just love that, though, the notion that no matter where you are, the guy's got the Bluetooth on. Like, I'm just waiting for a call from Barack Obama. He needs my advice on this.
0: Yeah, it was a hey, look at me thing.
3: Israel thing.
2: I know they have a turntable that you can play vinyl records on, right? And they have a USB connector that you can put it to your computer, right?
3: Yes, I have one of those.
2: Do they have one that the turntable is Bluetooth capable? Like, it can send...
3: Oh, probably.
2: You know, like, you can play your iPhone through a speaker or whatever. Wirelessly with the Bluetooth.
3: Why are you trying? You want to carry around a turntable?
1: There you have some.
3: Not have the annoyance of the cord between your
0: start your Lexus.
2: You're back on the list.
3: By the way, now this is true. Elvis.
2: You know what I mean?
3: Elvis actually had a car with a turntable in it.
2: I never understood that. I thought that was a lie.
3: No, it's true.
1: You like to listen to records while he drove?
3: Yeah, it didn't work real well.
2: Because you're in a moving car.
3: But, he would, and it, first of all, even back in the day, if you had the really heavy tone arm, remember you'd put quarters and stuff on it, you could actually look closely and see the vinyl being just carved off.
2: I have a couple speakers that are Bluetooth capable at home, right? Don't you have?
3: I don't know if they have
4: I don't know if
3: they have a phonograph.
2: But they have a
4: phonograph?
3: Well, that's what it's called, a phonograph. What were you going to call it?
4: A turntable
2: is what I was going to call it.
1: Anybody have a phonograph?
0: Well, yeah, you could do that. You just run it into an amplifier that's Bluetooth, and there you go.
2: They don't have those.
3: Now, here's I heard that the new iPhone's going to be, you can charge it cordlessly. Is that?
1: That's the rumor.
2: Well, no, but those systems exist. They're kind of pricey, but yeah, you just lay your phone down on a mat thing, or whatever, and the mat's, and you don't have to plug it in or anything, and while it's laying there, it's charging somehow. Mm-hmm.
3: That's voodoo technology. I'm not getting near that, Sid, so don't even bring it up again.
2: The day I could hold my phone up to a speaker and it would tell me what song was playing, I realized this is alien technology.
3: We're going to take a break so Sid can eat some more.
2: Papusa.
3: Papusa.
2: Papusa. I love.
5: 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Want to try watching? Want more?
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5: Be sure to like and subscribe to our YouTube channel.
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3: 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You aren't Mr. Obvious.
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4: Through the magic of a video, we've got... look how professional these women look. I mean, this
5: you
4: room,
5: must be looking at Jess.
4: This looks like Slob Central.
6: No, Christy, hey, let me tell you something. There's nothing wrong about Christy, Slob Central.
4: Jess looks like she's about to send it back to the news desk.
5: Mm-hmm.
4: Nora nice O'Donnell, blazer. CBS News. You look very nice, Jess. Very professional looking.
5: Thank you.
4: Christy, same deal.
5: Yeah. Oh, thanks.
4: You've got the beautiful jacket on. Looking very nice. I got a question for Jess. This is kind of a can of worms, and I'm sorry.
7: Oh, that's okay. Let's do it.
4: Okay. Now, this all started with Ace, naturally. Ace spouting some nonsensical set of words together. I'll start by questioning Ace. Jess, feel free to weigh in.
7: Okay.
4: Ace, what do you call your lady friend, your lover, what is the phrase you use?
8: My partner.
4: Partner.
7: Mm-hmm.
4: I have a problem with that.
7: Yeah.
4: Because partner used to mean like law firm business or business
7: sure.
4: partner, legal
7: right?
4: partner.
7: Sure.
4: Could be a doctor's group. They would be partners.
7: Mm-hmm.
4: And then it kind of took on the thing. It was sort of segued over to meaning...
7: Same sex
4: situation.
7: Right.
8: Exactly.
4: Partner.
7: Mm-hmm.
4: And now apparently it has entered the realm of all lovers.
8: Normalcy, yes.
4: Normality would be the correct term. Thank you, Nace. Thank you.
7: I have a problem with it too, and I've searched for a word for a long time. As someone who plans to never get married, I don't know what I would call a significant other.
8: Well, see, I have an issue with girlfriend. I mean, if you're a teenager or in your 20s, she's a girl.
7: I think there's something more mature.
4: My sister, who is older than I am, has had the same boyfriend for 30-some years.
7: Right.
4: Now, in this particular case, if you've ever met my sister Jen's boyfriend, you would say, yeah, that's the right word.
7: Oh, okay.
4: And Andrew, boy. Christy, your thoughts? Do you think the word boyfriend is? I think it's just
5: I think boyfriend is fine.
7: Yeah.
5: If I had
4: whatever your age.
9: Whatever your age.
5: Yeah, whatever my age, and I'm of an age.
4: You could be in the old folks'
5: home.
4: Remember the great line in Young Frankenstein?
5: Uh-huh.
9: No, huh?
4: He was my boyfriend.
7: I have found that in these situations, when I do have to introduce someone that I'm dating, that I just say. I would say this is Tom. I don't give him a label.
5: You're dating Tom.
7: I'm dating Tom.
5: Wow.
7: Yeah. No. I.
9: Why didn't see that coming?
5: I didn't either. Man.
10: The label I give all my girlfriends doesn't seem to go over well, but I think it's perfectly.
5: What
10: fitting.
5: Is it?
7: Oh.
10: Well, when I refer to the old ball and vag, and
9: that's right.
10: I think it kind of tells everybody.
11: You're telling people
9: if she's hung up on that label, that's her deal, man.
10: Exactly. Yeah.
4: Right. Yes, I think strumpet is okay.
9: I've seen
4: concubine.
9: Haven't you seen significant other more and more?
7: Like S.O. Yeah.
9: S.O. was in tweets all that my S.O. and I were. Yeah.
4: Sounds like a prescription.
9: Mm. So
4: doesn't sound romantic at all. Girlfriend and boyfriend it's fun.
8: What about old lady?
5: Old lady,
7: yeah, that helps.
11: I like that.
10: And I had a buddy that referred to his girlfriend as that all the time.
5: And she stood for that.
10: No, she eventually said, "You have to stop."
5: Oh, yeah. Joke.
4: I mean, it's great if you're in the movie Easy Rider, and you still think that it's 1969.
5: Oh, I'm surprised you don't say that then.
4: You raise a good point. I'd argue.
9: Don't
4: if I
9: you
4: could.
9: Think Jack at some point Jack Nicholson called Angelica Houston my old lady? Oh. You know,
11: got to get back to the old lady.
4: He was kidding.
9: Here's the thing. Yeah, that's the worst Nicholson.
10: Yeah, the
9: I've
10: only
9: ever
10: time
9: heard.
10: You should say old lady is if you're singing Hey Joe.
4: No.
10: A lyric.
9: Hendrix.
10: Shoot my old lady.
9: Yeah.
10: Shot her down.
4: Josh, I'm going to give you a second opportunity.
10: For what?
4: We were talking about flute.
9: Sounds like redemption.
4: And because Lizzo's birthday, very
10: talented
4: woman. She

0: Did. Yeah. I saw it.
1: It was the flute missing?
0: Naked, no filter. She is, looked great.
2: Is the flute missing?
1: You know, the old band camp thing.
0: Oh, gosh. Okay. God.
1: Josh pointed out we were talking about great music with flutes. Of course, Jethro Tull, that goes without saying.
3: Sure.
1: Certainly number one in everyone's heart.
4: Zamfir, king of the pan flute.
1: Yeah, that's different.
4: Right, it is different, but worth mentioning.
5: Number one in everyone's heart.
1: I would think, what's another one? Marshall Tucker Band.
4: Yeah.
1: Great flute player. And you mentioned this one.
2: Nope, not a flute.
1: Yes, it is.
6: Sounds like an oboe to me.
4: I don't know.
2: Yeah, right?
1: Seems like an unlikely hit, but wait till the rhythm kicks in. It's
2: I hear a reed
1: so
2: in there.
1: Nice.
2: I've always thought the drummer starts off too fast. I've always thought that.
4: No, it's perfect.
2: He's way too fast.
1: Yeah, he's perfect. Yeah, the amphetamines are just kicking in.
2: Here, start it again. The drummer can't wait,
1: but
2: man.
1: The thing about this song is anybody can sing this. Because it's
4: you can
1: this crazy falsetto.
4: Right, you just
2: now?
4: Affect that voice.
2: No, not now.
1: But it's not like Bee Gees falsetto where it's really musical. It's just
2: now?
1: This sort of...
2: No, not now.
5: I like when you guys do two different shows.
0: Yeah, I checked out.
1: Wait.
4: You guys both stepped all over it. Yeah.
1: Hey, who turned the Keurig on? The drummer's losing his mind.
2: Artie, a word on the drums? Can I have a word?
4: I think it works so perfectly.
5: Yeah, it's good.
1: It does work perfectly.
6: You guys are dragging. You're dragging.
2: Are you dragging or lagging? Whack!
0: I'm going where? What? You can't understand a word
2: lagging
0: he said.
2: Goes, I'm going where the water tastes like wine.
0: Oh, is that what he's saying?
1: Yeah,
0: okay.
1: It's somehow it works, though. Everything about that says it's not going to work. You got a weird vocal, drums are going at this weird speed, okay. And you got a flute in it, and it's killer.
4: Yeah, it's awesome.
1: It's a great song. And then, of course, there's... doesn't that make you feel good? No, you know the name of this, right, Josh?
4: Yeah, it's like Bjorn.
2: I'll find it.
4: B-O-U-R-E-E.
1: What's it going to cost me to...
2: That's pretty close.
4: You always get pretty close.
1: Sorry.
7: The song Lily has never heard all the way through.
2: Oh, come on, give me a break.
3: I have never... 15 seconds of that song, that's all I ever did.
1: Jethro told, then it just kicks in.
2: Play it again, I'll get
4: it's
2: it.
4: It's awesome.
2: Hit it again.
1: You're actually kind of close.
4: Close only counts in horseshoes and hand grenades, my friend.
0: Yes, thank you.
1: Okay. So, you don't use the word boyfriend?
2: You're no fun.
5: No. Nope, I don't like labels, so maybe that's the thing. I just introduce them as the person they are.
1: How do you find anything?
0: What?
4: She'll keep her labels on her soup.
0: Come
4: on. Yeah. I don't know. Could be peaches. Could be clam chowder.
2: I bet she uses words like can opener or TV. Or...
1: Yeah, I opened seven of these things before I found the baked beans. I don't believe in labels.
2: All right. Oh, boy.
1: Well, you got put in your place.
2: You have never been this big of a jerk before.
4: Honey, okay, what are we having with this steak? Either green beans or pumpkin mix. We'll find out.
1: I don't believe a label.
3: Is that coffee?
1: Okay,
3: is
1: Willie. Coffee?
4: Alpo again.
1: No, Willie, just Willie has been upset. He's got to go to this wedding this week. And
5: he called
1: me like six times over the weekend. Have you picked up the suit?
3: I got the suit.
1: Okay.
5: Where did you get it?
3: It's getting tailored right now. I do not want to say because I'm embarrassed. Let's move on.
5: Oh, okay. Gotcha.
7: Casual mail.
2: It's a very nice suit.
3: And then I did the joke. The guy was fitting me and I go, you know what? I should have gone to Destination XL because over there I'm like the skinniest guy in town.
4: Right.
3: The bell of the ball.
4: Mm-hmm. Right.
3: I'm trying to put a little olive branch. Hey, let's laugh together, pal.
2: Right.
3: No. And he gave me nothing. He walked out of the room. And I'm just in there being a fat butt by myself.
1: The guy spends his whole day with his nose hovering around other people's groin. He's probably in a bad mood. The point is, you're upset about going to this wedding.
3: Yes.
1: And got this. This comes to us from James.
4: The groom.
1: Willie may be worried about the wedding this weekend, but rest assured, my friend, it will never be as bad as the last wedding where I was the best man. I did not have the money to get my friend a gift, and then someone stole the money from the cash bar. The couple divorced less than 2 years later because the wife was sleeping with an inmate at the prison where the husband worked.
0: How does that work?
4: that is a story.
1: That's got everything, right?
5: Wow. Yeah.
3: I am not nervous at all anymore.
0: How do you get to sleep with an inmate?
4: Well, you sound really interested, Christian.

0: I would assume that at this point, Josh, she probably worked there.
1: I love him so much. Nobody gets him like I do. I like soup out of a skull.
0: It wasn't murder. It was a mercy killer.
2: Oh, gosh.
0: Okay, well,
1: what
0: good.
1: What would you done?
0: Okay, sorry.
1: You cut him off in traffic.
3: Bob and Tom. Geniuses in France.
4: Ladies and gentlemen, Bob and Tom.
5: Zach writes in, I've stopped my diet. I'm gaining weight to be your new Josh. I love pizza, being a master debater. Side note, I practice an alternative lifestyle, and I'm happy to take whatever jokes you toss my way.
6: Nice.
5: Oh, wow. Oh, nice. And that's from Zach.
2: You are checking a lot of boxes,
0: yeah.
2: Zach.
0: Oh, yeah, dude. What a target.
6: What a target. That's how he views us.
7: Yeah, not what a potential coworker. What a target.
8: Yeah. Well, you throw drunk in there, you got quite a catch.
6: Yeah. You wouldn't need any of them.
4: Bob and Tom in the morning and highlights all day long.
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12: Mrs. Metcalf, are you sure your husband's out of town? Maybe I should get back to cleaning the pool.
13: Yes, he's gone for the whole weekend. Aww. Now bring that big hose over here, you studly pool boy.
12: Oh, see, Mrs. Metcalf.
13: Yes.
14: Get it?
13: Now do me. Do me like you're running from the cops.
12: Okay, here goes. Ouch! Oh, what the hell was that?
13: Oh, I forgot. It's that stupid WifeLock. Can you get it off?
12: Oh, no, not with that thing on, I can't. I'm just going to go back and clean the pool.
13: Oh, damn you, WifeLock.
10: Sorry, guys. Not even the jaws of life can open that thing up. So if your wife has a wandering eye and an insatiable sex drive, let WifeLock do the trick so your wife won't. WifeLock. 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And for you gentlemen who prefer an alternative lifestyle, WifeLock works on your lover, too. Oh, just put it on your partner backwards, and it's a fully functional butt buckle. WifeLock, get yours today!
15: I recently got married. And
16: attaboy.
15: Yeah, and my wife changed her name. I know some women have a problem with that. But I wanted her to have my old girlfriend's name.
2: So, she must really love you.
15: Call me old-fashioned, but...
0: Hell, you got the tattoo. Why not?
15: My wife actually got pregnant on her wedding night.
11: Oh, she did?
15: Yeah. Not by me. It was a crazy night. But either way, I'm getting a brother. So...
11: Yeah. Oh, my God.
15: Yeah. I don't think her parents like me, though, because apparently when you meet someone's mother, you're not supposed to hug her and go, oh, yeah.
17: I have dogs playing poker. I have three of the dogs playing poker on the wall.
11: You have dogs playing poker on the wall?
2: The big velvet right.
11: The painting? Is it
17: not
11: a tapestry?
17: The velvet. They're not velvet,
11: is it
17: no.
11: A tapestry?
17: I do have dogs playing poker, a tapestry, one of them, but no, they're not the tapestry.
11: Mm-hmm.
0: The tapestry that I gave you of my face?
17: It has actually, my comforter.
2: I have that. That's in my living room.
17: Can I tell you this, honestly? In all truth, my comforter is at the dry cleaners right now, and your tapestry is on my bed right now. I slept underneath it last night.
11: Is he facing up or down?
17: He's facing down. Wow.
15: Sorry,
17: I've never slept better.
2: Yeah.
6: Really?
0: Joined in the studio by comedian Darren Carter.
18: Man, I'm telling you, styles have changed. You know, gangster rap is popular. And say, I can't even fake it. You know, how come I'm going to fake like I'm in a gang? How scary would my gang be? You know, 15 redheads coming to your neighborhood, you know, out there covered in sunscreen, you know, you know, be like wiping it on, talking about, stop pushing me, Trevor. Damn it, it's so hot out here. You know, our little gang hand sign would be like, you know, when you hold your hand above your eyebrows trying to make sunglasses?
0: Yeah.
18: squinting our eyes. You know, we wouldn't be talking about west side, east side. We'd be like, hey, let's go inside.
0: Shade.
18: Yeah, shady. That's what we'd be on, the shady side of the street. We'd only be in neighborhoods with big trees, and we'd be like, shady side, fool. You know, 15 redheads talking about shady side. We stay inside because we get sunburned. When we go outside, shady side.
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19: Baby.
20: Yeah, honey.
19: It's our special day.
20: I know.
19: Did you get me a great, great big present?
20: You knew that I would.
19: But, oh, honey, tell me what it is.
20: Baby, I know it's our anniversary.
19: Yeah.
20: And you know how much I love you. So I didn't buy you just any old gift, 'cause I knew that wouldn't do. Well, I wrote some songs for you.
19: Songs?
20: So I can sing you a recital.
19: What?
20: I couldn't think of any lyrics, but I got some damn good titles.
19: This better be good. Oh, Jimmy.
20: Yeah, baby.
19: Oh, Jimmy.
20: Just call me Mad Dog.
19: Oh, Jimmy.
20: You're gonna love this.
19: Sing me a song about me. I'm all ears, baby.
20: Your daddy must have been a miner, 'cause you gave me the shack.
19: Oh, that's deep.
20: You went to a 24-hour sale and was gone for a day and a half.
19: I was shopping for your mother.
20: Here is one of my favorites. I hope you see this in your record store.
19: Oh, another hit.
20: I can make you feel like a woman, baby, 'cause I felt a few before.
19: I couldn't tell.
20: If you don't like that one, honey, then you're gonna love this line.
19: Really?
20: I hate every bone in your body, baby, except, of course, for mine.
19: How thoughtful. Oh, Jimmy.
20: You love me, don't you, honey?

0: Your mind is really awful, but your head is really great.
1: Was.
0: Or, I guess I came too early, and now don't you know that you're late?
1: Ha ha, it's not yours, mister. And now I've got some song titles for you.
0: Bring them on.
1: Our love is like a highway, and I can't get off.
0: How about, I got a case of loving you, but I had to drink a case to get it.
1: How about this one? You once could do it all night long. Now all night long, you can't do it once.
0: Honey, you're not the Virgin Mary just because you always ride my ass.
1: Very funny, honey. We were on the love boat till I saw your little dinghy.
0: Oh, yeah? We were on the love boat till I saw your poop deck.
1: Poop deck? Honey, you've got a big heart. It's a shame your hemorrhoids match.
0: I love you, honey.
1: I love you, too.
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4: There's Willie Griswold. There's Tom Griswold.
5: Is that just, was that, who's that coughing?
4: That's Tom, guest. Coughing, not having a cough button, I guess. I don't know.
6: Hey, he tried to lean away. It's
1: he
6: okay.
1: did try to lean away.
4: It was more like he leaned into the mic, actually.
6: No, I saw him.
5: I know, Kostaki's pointing at his ears.
7: He can't hear us.
4: How about now? Can you hear us now?
1: Can you hear
8: us?
6: Yay.
8: Hi. Good morning.
5: Hey, you okay? It was a rough weekend for your team.
8: Oh, my goodness. Was it ever?
5: Was this like the biggest, after all the close games this season in the NFL, this weekend, not so close?
4: A lot of covering going on out there.
8: You know? Yeah, that's right. Yeah, Cowboys beat the Falcons 43-3. Dallas had the 33-point lead at halftime. So they were safe because there's only one team that could blow a lead that big. The other team in this game, my team.
5: So Kostaki,
8: that Falcons score, it looked like one of those lopsided college homecoming games, you know, like Texas A&M versus the Atlanta School for the Blind or something.
5: No. Well, Chick sent me something over the weekend. There was a spread, sort of an ungodly spread in college football. And
4: Alabama over New Mexico State by 51, and they win by 56.
8: Ooh. Is that right? Yeah. Oh, God. So
5: when you look at that, you go, wait a minute, we're giving 51 points here? This looks like a pretty good bet. Nope.
4: I'm going to bet $10,000.
5: Kostaki Economopoulos on the road coming up. It'll be North Vernon, the Rolling Hills Shrine. That's Friday, December 10th. And then you'll be in Vincennes, Indiana at the Eagles Lodge with Willie Griswold and Jeff Bodart.
6: Wow.
8: Yeah.
5: Saturday, December 11th. And by the way, Jeff Bodart will be handling he's got his own line of hand-carved wands. And if you're if you got a kid that's a Harry Potter fan, there's nothing like a Jeff Bodart wand.
4: Tarbo. There's nothing. When it says Tarbo, it's good.
6: Kostaki, were you aware of this? The Jeff?
8: I was not aware of this. Yes,
5: Willie bought my 8-year-old daughter a Tarbo wand, and she loves it.
6: Jeff Bodart carves his own wand.
1: Yes.
6: Now, will you allow him to sell those at this show?
9: They're very cool. They're great.
4: He gets a Dremel out, and he does the whole thing.
6: He's got custom orders all the time.
1: He puts jewels on them.
6: Yeah, he does. Yeah,
9: you can engrave them.
6: Yeah. Humiliating.
4: God knows what. Come on. God knows what else he does.
5: I think they have all the magic of Harry Potter wand.
1: Do they?
5: That's what I
9: thought. It's for the little girls and the little kids. It's sweet.
6: They have all the magic of a stick you'd find at the park.
4: May or may not have been inside a man.
1: When did you become a Grinch?
6: No, I'm a true capitalist. You guys know that about me.
1: Oh, yeah.
6: But this is a heartless money grab.
9: Oh, right.
5: I would say that the Tarbo wand is the workhorse of the industry, to quote Chick McGee.
9: Have you seen the price point of the Tarbo wand?
6: No.
9: You would love. It's very inspired by capitalism.
6: Proud of
9: them.
6: Yeah.
9: They're great, though.
5: Now, Kostaki, I'm assuming...
4: You put in a lot of time on the...
5: I'm assuming my gift has not arrived.
4: Oh, my God.
8: No, this gift
1: is... It's not coming.
5: God, not real. I'm going to have to get another one. Yeah.
1: I don't think you actually ordered it.
5: I did. I've checked it.
6: The gift that keeps on not giving.
1: You know, you can track packages that you've ordered that say track package.
4: That package is at your house.
6: I feel like you walked out the front door of this building, and you took $40, you threw it up into the air, and you said, Kostaki! And now you're wondering where this gift is.
4: Did you get it yet, this doggy?
1: Seriously,
6: I clicked my heels together.
5: It's in Atlanta. I'm looking right now.
1: You can track the package, and it'll tell you where it is.
5: Okay, I'll find it. I'm sorry, Kostocki, what else is happening in the world of the NFL?
8: Well, the Falcons game was bad. You know, JFK had a better time in Dallas.
5: Single November 22.
8: At least he enjoyed half a parade. Yeah. Last week, some people went to Dallas waiting for JFK Jr. to arrive, which is crazy, but not as crazy as the Atlanta fans who went to Dallas expecting the Falcons to show up. they're giving Dan Quinn a lot of credit for beating the Falcons in this game. For the record, beating the Falcons is why he no longer coaches the Falcons. Detroit. Congrats to Detroit. They avoided their ninth consecutive loss of the season, but still found a way to not win. They tied the Steelers. A Detroit tie sounds like slang for a fake gold chain. Nice Detroit tie there, buddy. It was the first tie of the season, or as I think of it, a supply chain shortage of victory.
6: Oh, yes.
8: Nice. Yeah, yeah. It's all in how you look at it in life. Is this half a win or half a loss? Do they dump half a cooler Gatorade on the coach? How do you celebrate half a win? You dump a cooler White Claw on him? I don't know. Do you eat half a steak? You drink half a bottle of champagne? You do some dry humping? That's the right... This is my favorite joke of the morning. A Lions game is a lot like sex with Louis C.K. There's no receiver, and you have to force people to watch.
9: Ouch. No? Topical?
8: Come on. It's fun. Panthers signed Cam Newton. Now lead the league in recycling. That's nice. It's like when you and your ex try again. Is this going to work out? I don't know. Even James Taylor went back to Carolina in his mind. he did look good, though. The only way Carolina fans could be happier is if sweet tea cured diabetes.
5: Okay, that should be a T-shirt. That is the most profound thing you've ever said. Oh, that's brilliant.
8: That would make you happy, you see.
6: Yeah, oh, yeah.
5: That's great. By the way, can I interrupt for 1 second, Kostocki?
8: Oh, absolutely.
5: To remind
6: people. We know you can.
5: Yeah. Well, I want people to know that they can participate in this segment. It's All Pro Lines starring Kostocki Economopoulos. And by the way, Kostocki, the bad news, yes. Christy, read it and weep right there.
1: What?
5: Undeliverable.
1: See?
6: What does that mean? It went to Atlanta.
5: Well, I don't know what happened, but Kostocki, I'll order another one.
1: Did they credit you?
5: Yeah. It says it's being returned. We'll refund you in 3 to 5 business days.
8: Okay.
5: Okay.
4: So what did that take for him to do that? What did, like, at least 2 weeks...
6: At least.
4: ...of wondering where it is allowed and hoping something would happen. What's wrong with you?
5: Sorry, I thought it was going to...
4: Good Lord.
9: Can you at least tell us what it is?
5: No, that would ruin it.
1: You're going to try to send another one?
9: No, you not getting it shipped ruined it.
5: No, I shipped it to the right address.
1: Are you sure?
9: No.
1: Are you sure?
4: I shipped it to the right address.
1: If you shipped it to the right address, he'd have it.
5: Well, maybe the guy couldn't find his house. I don't know.
1: Is your house hard to find, Kostocki?
8: It's, yeah, actually.
9: Is there an apartment number?
5: Is it 1021?
8: It's 1021, yeah.
5: Yeah, I got it right.
1: Do you have a post office box? Maybe they could drop it there.
6: You didn't just put Kostocki 1021.
9: That doesn't work anymore.
4: Hey, that might sound like a stupid question. I don't know.
5: I even spelled Economopoulos right, I think.
8: Is that right?
5: I think so.
6: How about weird.
9: The town?
5: Is it P-O-U-L-O-S? Or P-O-L-O-U-S.
1: I don't think if you misspelled his name that would make it undeliverable.
5: Maybe the guy doesn't like Greeks. I don't know.
6: Yeah, he may not.
5: I'll try again, Kostocki. Very excited about this. You'll have it by Christmas, I promise. back to the thing. If you want to participate, once again, it's All Pro Lines where football meets pro comedians, right? Have some fun.
8: Yeah. Yeah, come join us. It's fun. Write some tags, write some jokes. We do caption contests and, you know, memes. And it's football fun.
6: It's a hoot.
8: It's a hoot. Speaking of Out This Way, Odell Beckham came to California, moving to L.A. Beckham bitches so much. He's a good fit for the Rams logo, which looks like a Karen haircut.
5: Good match. A lot of thought in that.
8: Yeah. How can the Rams just keep signing all these star players? I want their GM to do my personal budget. Wait, we can't afford to eat out all the time and take long vacations and buy a house and own a Porsche? Excellent. That's great news. St. Louis rejected a $100 million settlement offer from the Rams for moving to L.A. I guess they found out that in L.A., $100 million is just a three-bed, two-bath house. You know, it's not really. It's not really.
6: Are they holding? Is St. Louis saying we want more?
8: Yeah, it's okay. A big one. Yeah, it's a big fight. Apparently, they some contracts and some things, and it's a little ugly.
5: Wow,
8: I get it. I get it.
6: They are looking to remodel the arch, so I guess that's
5: isn't the greatest deal in the history of sports? Doesn't the NBA have to pay this St. Louis, whoever owned the St. Louis basketball team?
6: Yeah, it's an astronomical fee.
5: A million bucks a year or something in perpetuity.
6: Right.
7: Is it the NBA or the Pacers organization that has to pay it?
5: I think it's the NBA, isn't it?
6: It's something, it's just free money.
7: It's about the ABA scandal. They're supposed to let two teams in. The Spear was supposed to be in there.
5: But, well, good luck to St. Louis. $100 million would go a long way.
1: Yeah.
8: Yeah, well, they want more, so they'll probably get it, too. So it looked to me like, I'm no lawyer, but it did look to me like they definitely broke some of the
5: Did they offer him like $100 million and two first-round draft picks? Oh, wait a minute.
7: I heard they want $100 million and for John Hamm to move back to St. Louis from L.A.
5: Oh, he's the best.
1: Oh, he is.
8: Well, they always, they always give these owners a hard time for moving teams. And I agree with the premise. But if I'm not mistaken, and this is a round number, the Rams' value went from $1 billion to $2 billion when they moved to L.A. So, I mean, you understand from a business point of view, they're like, well, we got to go to L.A.
6: Yeah, exactly. Yeah.
8: I mean, it's a lot of money we're talking about here. Aaron Rodgers, asymptomatic. Also unapologetic and unsympathetic.
6: Okay, all three. Yeah.
8: He had as many passing touchdowns this weekend as he had COVID shots, which is to say, none. He didn't look good. It looked like he was watching film with Joe Rogan. Maybe that. A lot of high profile injuries. The NFL had more backups out there this weekend than the Port of Los Angeles. It's a lot of backups.
5: A lot of boats in the harbor, you see.
8: They're backed up.
4: Port of Los Angeles, Jim.
5: Yes. The ships can't come in, you see.
8: Yeah. You get a lot of Port of Los Angeles. Yeah.
10: If you're laughing, it's the Bob and Tom Show. If you're not, it's those other guys.
11: President Obama, are you a Superman? I knew you had to deal with Iraq and Afghanistan. The polar caps are melting, the economy's free fall. But now I hear, on top of that, you're going to live with your mother-in-law. Going to live with your mother-in-law. Mother-in-law, ho, ho, ho, your mother-in-law. Palestinians and Israel, India and Pakistan. That North Korean Elvis dwarf, the wacko in Iran. They will all say, let's be friends, cause they never saw a man who can live in the same house with his mother-in-law. With his mother-in-law.
7: Everybody.
11: Mother-in-law. Ho, ho, ho, your mother-in-law. They're closing down old Gitmo. They're closing down that place. Old Cheney, he won't be around to splash water in their face. But the Al-Qaeda guys will still confess at the drop of

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1: 24/7.
2: Yeah, so the two folks that fell into the vat of chocolate are okay.
3: They're fine.
2: Okay.
3: Yeah.
2: Have they said
3: apparently
2: how that happened?
3: At one of the reports I read, it was a dry chocolate, like a powder.
4: I don't think they went under, though.
3: No, it was waist deep.
4: Yeah.
3: How but they couldn't get out.
4: So they're just standing there in chocolate.
2: How do you fall in?
3: I don't know.
4: And then they had to be rushed to the hospital because they were standing in chocolate. Well, What's going on?
3: I don't know.
5: They were messing around.
6: I want to give everyone the benefit of the doubt, but I assume they were goofing.
5: Grab it.
6: Because I goof around with my pals every job we've had.
7: I tell you what, I bet you some bitch won't go over and stand in that chocolate. Like, hell, I won't.
5: Don't you dare me.
7: And the legend begins.
2: Take your shoes off, Lloyd. We're going in.
4: What
2: the hell? I hope everybody's okay. I remain a big M&M's fan, I'll tell you right now.
4: You like a fondue? You like a chocolate fondue?
2: I do. I like chocolate almost anyway. I do love M&M's, especially at the movie theater.
4: Yeah.
2: Do you ever throw M&M's in your popcorn?
3: Yes.
4: I've never done that.
3: Yes.
2: Very good, very good.
3: Very good.
4: I will take a handful of popcorn and dump a bunch of M&M's in my mouth. I've done that. But I don't spray
2: them. Oh, hey, that reminds me. When Jess Hooker comes in today, I found out something very interesting. Someone is kind of helping us out with the girls. And my little girls, and we discovered that one of the reasons that one of my picky eating, 6-year-old,
3: mm-hmm.
2: She seems to really enjoy the pancakes.
3: Yeah.
2: That someone else was making. And here's what I found out was going on.
3: What?
2: She puts syrup in the pancake mix before she cooks them.
8: Oh, sweetens it up.
3: Oh.
2: This is news to me. What a great idea.
8: Yeah.
4: There's a lot of stuff you can do with your pancakes.
3: Yeah, put vanilla cinnamon.
2: She put vanilla and actually put the syrup in the pancake batter.
3: Okay.
2: This is genius. I had no idea. Of course, now we're adding even more raw sugar and white flour.
3: Well, sure, yeah.
2: Anything to get
3: that.
2: This kid to eat. You know what I'm talking about, parents.
6: I saw this guy on the internet, and he takes syrup, and he puts it in the freezer for like 10 minutes, and then he kind of cuts it and rolls it into little balls, puts it in the batter, and it does like the McDonald's, what are those called?
3: McGriddle?
6: It's like the McGriddle things where there's like little syrup pockets in the pancake.
2: Okay, that's genius.
6: Right? Yeah. I mean, the other way is also very cool because it's evenly distributed syrup, but those pockets, man, that's special.
2: Oh, we got to get Ms. Hooker to try this. That sounds really cool.
4: My ratio of syrup to pancake is way off. I could go through a whole bottle
3: and
4: myself eat pancake.
6: Can I tell you my
2: hang
6: new
2: on a
6: butter?
2: Excuse me, Willie. I don't know if you heard Killjoy to my right.
3: No, I love pancakes, but I use applesauce on them instead of.
6: I'm fine with that's kind of fun for little Christy doing your thing.
3: I like applesauce.
4: But you're aware of syrup and it goes on.
3: I
4: pancake.
3: Do have syrup. Yes.
2: Now, do they serve this? Is that how they serve them in Moscow?
3: No.
4: God.
3: Or I put a fried egg.
4: You ever have
3: egg?
4: A dinner pancakes with applesauce?
3: You ever put fried eggs on your pancakes? It's so good.
5: Fried eggs.
3: Yeah, fried eggs on a pancake, and it, you know, over easy, so it soaks up the yolk.
2: Yeah, my new thing is making really thin pancakes, mm-hmm. and then putting scrambled eggs in the middle and rolling them
3: there
2: up
3: you go,
2: like a big cigar.
6: See, you're onto something there, but what you have to do is, when you get the stack of flapjacks at the pancake store, you take the top one with the butter on it, and then you turn it upside down, put the butter in the middle there, and then you let it all heat up,
2: that's
6: the butter
2: genius.
6: Melt. You let it
2: that's good.
6: Marry a little bit. That's
2: I like
6: move.
2: That idea.
6: Oh, yeah.
2: Now, do you know the straw thing for popcorn at the movie theater?
3: Yes.
4: Oh,
2: when a movie theater has that machine that gives out, albeit fake butter, you take a straw and you stick it in that little nozzle.
8: Right.
2: Then you stick your bag of popcorn in there.
8: And there's room to do that.
2: It's sort of like fracking, but the opposite.
8: Don't complain.
2: Because don't you hate it when you... When the movie's 20 minutes in and the popcorn's all dry at the bottom.
4: The only problem is with this is that when you do that, it takes you about 10 minutes to get your popcorn ready. I know it does because I've seen a woman do it in front of me and I'm waiting for the butter dispenser and she got her straw and she moves her popcorn and then she gives it a shake and
2: And then I also take a napkin and I fill it with that special salt they've got.
3: Yeah.
2: So halfway through I can re-salt the...
8: Willie, have you ever done this? Do you ever go up to the butter dispenser, just tilt your head back and just take a pour?
6: I've never done that. I've never taken just like a shot of butter, but I've done that with pot butter that I've made because I didn't want to make edibles because I got too lazy. And then, but my move at the movie theater is I give them like a five or whatever, and I'm like, hey, can you give me some of the good stuff? The butter salt they have in the back, and they put that in a tiny little cup for you. You get to sprinkle it on yourself.
4: Oh my God.
6: My goodness.
2: You know what I love about this show is no matter what we're talking about,
3: it
2: gets
3: back to food.
2: Yeah, we were talking about the songs with numbers in the title, and obviously
3: now we're talking about pancakes.
4: That's the saddest thing that happened during COVID. They stopped the butter dispenser, and you had to get like little plastic ramekins of butter. They give those to you.
2: But the butter's bad. So I've got to try all these new pancake recipes. This one that Willie talked about, that really intrigues me.
4: Remember, Christy doesn't like syrup. Who thought that was surprising?
3: It's not that I don't like it.
4: Too flavorful. There's too much.
3: It's too sweet.
4: It's too sweet.
2: Honey, come down for breakfast. Could you wear all gray?
3: No,
2: we're going to have dry pancakes with no syrup.
3: I make them for the kids with syrup, but I really like, to be honest with you, I really like eggs on them.
4: And as the kids are eating the syrup pancakes, you go, boy, that's a lot of calories.
3: No, I do not.
4: Once on the lips, a lifetime on the hips.
3: Oh my God. I don't know.
2: Wait a second. What's that phrase again?
4: Once on the lips, a lifetime on the hips. Yeah. You haven't heard that?
6: What a fun little phrase that inspired eating disorders across the country.
4: Yeah, yeah, exactly. You know,
1: a
4: lot of shaming comes in rhyme form. It's really nice. Yeah.
2: And I think, now, if we could get back to our discussion of songs with numbers in the title. Christy, you got a couple more. I think I know the best one. I'm going to find it for you.
3: Oh, I just lost my list. What do you have?
4: We lost our list.
3: Oh, we got it. There's so many.
2: This to me is one of the best ones. Let me see if I can get this to
3: Skater
2: work.
3: Boy.
4: Oh, that's pretty good.
1: Yeah, that is good.
6: Oh.
2: In spite of the bad stereo mix.
6: You can't beat this.
2: The James Gang, great bass.
3: Is this Funk 49?
2: Yeah. They got back together with Joe Walsh a couple of years ago, and I desperately wanted to see that show, and
4: really?
2: I couldn't get to it.
4: Vitaly? Yeah. And,
2: no, it was, Jimmy Fox? Joe Vitale, who plays with Joe all the time, was in here. What a nice guy.
4: If I met him, you
2: weren't here the day he was here?
4: I don't think I was.
3: One we missed. 1985. Bowling for Soup?
6: Oh, really?
3: Oh,
6: fun.
3: Fun song.
2: That's a great song.
3: Yeah.
6: I think my favorite number song that I forgot about earlier, 100%, is 99 Problems by Jay-Z.
3: Oh, that's a good one. Yeah.
6: That song is a good one. So fun.
2: I, of course, have never heard it.
1: You probably have.
8: It's the video, if you haven't seen the video, Rick Rubin is in it, and he's wearing like a big mink coat rolling around town with Jay-Z. It's pretty dope.
9: Sample beat in that is from a Billy Squier song.
6: Yeah.
4: Oh, who you fought with in front of everyone.
8: Wait, really?
4: Oh, yeah.
8: Did you win?
4: It almost got physical.
3: Here are the R&B and hip-hop songs with 3005. Do you know that song?
4: Oh, that's Childish
3: Gambino. Very good, chick. Mm-hmm. 100.
6: 100 by Drake in the Game?
3: No, 100. Just 100.
6: Oh, okay.
3: Khalid.
6: Got it. Do not know that one.
3: Yeah.
6: No.
3: 6 Feet Under.
6: I do not know that
3: the
6: one.
3: The Weeknd. 45 Seconds with Rihanna, Kanye West, and Paul McCartney.
6: Only got 45 seconds to save the world. Is that one?
3: Yeah, I don't know. 8 out of 10, Drake.
6: I do not know that one.
4: Oh, yeah. 8 out of 10 ain't bad.
6: Oh, no. Great
4: song.
3: 99 Problems was on here.
2: Has anyone mentioned, did we get One?
1: By Harry Nilsson?
2: One is the
3: love. Oh, Three Dog Night.
1: Three Dog Night covered.
2: Hate that song.
1: I love that song.
4: Why?
2: Well, you know why? It opens with a grammar issue. Well,
4: I think about it.
2: One is the loneliest number you'll ever do. What?
1: Well, he's trying to rhyme it.
4: I think it's your biggest fear to be alone. I think that might be why.
2: No, I hate the song. I enjoy being alone very much. I am. But how about the summer of '69?
3: Oh yeah.
1: Yeah.
4: Here's one.
10: Singular sensation.
2: This is a good song.
3: Jazz
2: hands.
4: Woo!
2: Anybody watch? Anybody watch the Tony Awards?
3: A little bit of it. Yeah. Mike Mark did. He said it was great.
4: What one big? Do we? You know?
3: I had that story yesterday. Hold on, I got
1: Company one big for a revival.
8: Yeah, I was.
3: I know the Michael Jackson thing won too, didn't it? It was. pretty popular.
6: Did Jennifer Hudson get the old EGOT?
1: She didn't.
6: Did she finally finish that?
1: She produced
6: that. Man, she's talented. So she's got to be probably the most commercially successful person off American Idol.
3: Yeah.
1: Absolutely.
6: And she didn't even win the reality
2: show. And the EGOT, I know Whoopi Goldberg won it. There's only been like, what, 20 or something? Time to move forward here.
3: Yes.
4: Two tickets to Paradise.
3: Oh, yeah. Eddie Money.
1: Missed that one.
4: Remember that? He did a live on the show with us and he looked at us and goes, hey, I'm going to the airport. Who's with me?
8: Really?
4: He says that. Yeah. At the end of the two tickets.
2: Well, that's the other thing he said.
4: The whore stole my wallet. Yeah. Wow. So I was going to leave that.
2: I was going to have Dean do it because Dean does it. Hang on a second. Dean, can you do the whore stole my wallet for me?
4: Don't make him do that.
2: He's gonna he's going to come through.
4: And he was totally he was serious.
2: Eddie Money was here. And what did Eddie Money say, Dean?
10: You be the hotel manager bursting in the room.
4: Okay. What's going on in here?
10: The whore stole my wallet.
3: And he rests in peace.
4: That actually happened, ladies and gentlemen.
2: Yeah, we actually heard that. Can you imagine someone actually saying that in real life, not in a movie?
1: Oh, was he lost for a couple days?
4: Remember how tall he was? I was always amazed at how tall he was.
2: I was amazed he had that same hair color Godwin has.
4: Yeah.
2: Kind of that sort of brownish.
1: Eggplant.
2: Doesn't exist in nature.
4: It's a shade of fake.
1: That's when the dye oxidizes.
0: They don't say we didn't warn you. There's laughter ahead.
11: You guys want to grab lunch?
12: We can't go anymore.
11: Holy
4: That's
11: cow.
4: A good day's work, everyone.
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2: We're in the studio with two comedians. They are Larry Reeb and Eddie Gosling. Oh, we did see your beautiful wife, Megan Mooney. She stopped by. Tremendously funny.
3: Yeah, she's super funny.
2: But she is now a super funny mommy.
3: Yes, she is. Yeah, we have a 17-month-old kid at the house, which is exciting. I didn't know it was going to be this fun. If I knew how fun this was, I would have done this in high school.
4: Really?
3: I swear to God, this is great having a kid around.
2: I'm sorry to interrupt your train of thought. No, can we ask the child's name?
3: Oliver.
2: Oliver, is that a family name?
3: No, we just went
2: like Oliver, the play.
3: Oliver Gosling, which sounds kind of British. I want to pretend like we are British around him for 12 years, and then when he's 13, be like, you know, we're jacking with you, right? Everything's in miles. What are you, an idiot?
4: Come on.
5: When he has the accent, and everybody goes,
6: so
5: I'm
6: not the chimney sweep, eh?
3: Exactly.
4: No, you're not, son.
7: Oh, you should speak in when he starts.
3: Just around
7: British
3: him the whole
4: accent.
3: Thing.
4: The whole thing.
3: I've already got a little powdered wig and a vest for him.
4: Oh,
3: cane.
4: Yeah.
6: I'm a little baby. Sometimes candy makes my teeth rot.
3: Jocking around the house.
7: Love it. Love the British accent for no reason.
4: Oh, yeah.
7: Love it.
3: Always love it, right?
8: Got to pick a pocket or two.
7: That's right, man.
6: I'm going to get back to the flat, have a spot of tea, and think on this, Poppet.
3: I don't even know if Poppet's British, but it was in the Pirates of the Caribbean. So I.
8: How come all my friends call it the trunk and we call it the boot? I feel like I'm a little strange.
9: Love it. Do you enjoy the taste of yogurt, but you're tired of paying those high prices? Then try the new product that everyone's talking about. It's not really yogurt, but you can't tell the difference. We call it Hockers. 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And it's so inexpensive, you won't have to pay through the nose.

0: Honey, I got you a snack.
1: What is it?
0: I'm not telling.
1: Come on, spit it out.
0: Here, just try it.
1: Mmm, is it custard?
0: No, it's not.
1: Is it pudding?
0: No, it's not.
1: Well, what is it?
0: It's Hawkers.
1: Hawkers?
0: Yeah, Hawkers, the imitation yogurt in the green cup.

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2: Hunting is huge in Michigan. I don't want to upset any hunters because generally they're very well armed. But I am not a hunter. I don't get the deer hunting thing. I don't understand it. Mainly for this reason. I think it's unfair. The deer hunting season coincides with the deer mating season. Uh-huh. Everyone know that? The deer just trying to hook up.
3: Yeah.
2: You know, that's not fair. Mm-hmm. I mean, picture yourself. You're at a bar. It's late at night. Last call. You're sitting there. Somebody sneaks up behind you dressed as a chair.
4: Right.
2: Shoots you in the head.
4: That's not fair.
2: It's not fair at all.
5: Bob and Tom. Well meaning, but.
6: Yeah, they're all messed up.
5: More than slightly confused.
7: And now, Cliff Notes Hits of the 70s with Oliver. This week's hit. Emma by Hot Chocolate from April 1975. Now here's your host, Oliver Lang.
8: Hey, cool.
4: All right.
7: Singer is dating this chick for a long time. She wants to be a movie star, gets bummed out, kills herself.
8: See? That's it?
3: That's it?
7: This has been Cliff Notes Hits of the 70s with Oliver.
8: There you go. Tell me that ain't a sad story. Ladies and gentlemen.
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8: This is the Bob and Tom Show.
11: Is it my birthday?
3: Yeah.
11: What's going on here?
8: We're live from the Napa Auto Parts Studios. We have a special guest in the studio so that Bob thinks it is his birthday.
11: It sure feels like it.
8: We have two things going on, actually. We'll get to them in just a second. Chick McGee's across the way at the Quality Drivers Sports Desk, driveqd.com. That's Bob. I'm Tom. Christy Lee is right there.
3: Present, sir.
8: And we have... this is just two very, very good-looking people in the
11: Thank
8: studio.
11: Thank you.
8: Sorry, Bob. Three. We have the beautiful Nicole Pence.
4: What the hell's going on?
8: Is that a... Mm-hmm. Is that...
3: What?
8: What's that around your neck?
12: It's
3: a scarf.
12: Infinity scarf. These always
3: scarf.
12: Throw you off. Yeah, they throw you off.
8: It's like a
11: it's
8: donut.
11: The loopy scarf.
3: It looks like a
8: Does it
3: donut.
8: Have an end on it? Is it like a Mobius strip?
3: No.
4: You know, yeah, I've sat here for a long time. This is how you're going to wake up, and it's going to be tomorrow's show because he's going to be fixated on the scarf.
11: On the stupid
4: rest
11: loopy
4: of the
11: scarf.
4: Show.
3: It's
4: and
3: called then, an infinity
12: It does
3: scarf.
12: Confuse you. This has gotten you a couple times.
8: Does it have an end on it?
3: No.
11: It's round.
3: It's called an infinity.
8: Well, that way you can't get it caught in the tire of a car.
11: You can.
12: Right.
11: Oh, you can, and it's done.
8: You
11: Game over.
8: You don't get the Isadora Duncan thing.
12: No, you don't, because it's around your neck.
8: Okay, good. Okay, you know what I'm talking about. Mr. And Skin is here with us. Mr. Yes. Skin also wearing a nice rock and roll scarf.
12: Yeah
8: thank you. Very handsome.
13: Keep the throat nice and warm.
11: Welcome. This is a real treat. I thought we were talking to you on the phone today.
13: I wanted to come in and see you in person.
11: This is fantastic.
13: My favorite DJ in America.
8: Well, Bob, that's because Bob knows more about nudity in film than anyone except for you.
13: That's true.
11: Well, I have to admit, now that it his job, his profession, he's surpassed me. I was at one time his equal, but
8: let me explain the background of Mr. Skin. Many, many years ago, before when Mr. Skin was still...
3: Right, that you're humble.
8: When Mr. Skin was still a little Mr. Skin.
3: Yeah.
12: oh, my gosh.
8: When he was...
13: when I was a skinlet.
8: Yes. Before he was beating it like a speed
12: can you say? Can you say young Mr. Skin, not little Mr.
11: No,
12: Skin?
11: No, right. Little Mr. Skin.
4: I say let him talk.
11: You want big skin or little skin?
4: Let him talk.
8: We did a piece ages ago on the show called Skin Scan.
11: Yes.
8: And it was... The joke was... This was back in the days of videotape that...
11: Tom, it wasn't a joke. It was our lives.
8: let me explain this to Nicole. Nicole, do you know what a mixtape is?
12: Yes, remember, Tom, I do.
8: Remember
11: I would imagine Leo made a couple of mixtapes for her.
8: Remember the famous scene? Remember the movie where what's his face? John
14: Travolta? Cusack.
8: Cusack's holding up the
14: boombox.
8: Those days are gone.
14: Yeah.
8: Yes. But the equivalent of a mixtape in the world of video was Bob taking first run films and just sort of snagging little slices of them, so you wouldn't have to watch the whole movie. It was The joke was called Skin Scan. You know, and the point was, why have to
14: watch the whole
8: the whole film when all you want to see are the scenes with the skin? We did it as a joke.
11: Actually, a skin scan was a remote control that gave you hands free viewing pleasure.
12: Now I understand it.
11: Yes,
8: but that Mr. Skin came up with the same idea all on his own. And actually did it.
14: Made a business out of it.
8: In the world of the internet. And incredible. Now it's become quite a success.
12: A real business. Yeah, How many people do you have on Twitter?
11: Has it really been 16?
13: 16 years,
11: wow.
13: Yeah.
8: What was the first, do you remember the first one you edited? And was it videotape then?
13: Yeah,
11: absolutely.
13: It was Betamax and VHS when I first, you mean for the website?
8: Yeah.
13: Yeah.
11: No, I had your own personal viewing pleasure when you were a young man. No, that's how it started, right?
13: Big difference here. My first one I taped was a 1976 movie called Bobby Joe and the Outlaw. Now, I looked at the cable guide. I saw this movie. I had no idea what it was about. I was in high school, and there was a big N, black N, by the movie for nudity. Sorry, and it had Linda Carter in it, you know, Wonder Woman.
14: Sure. Mm-hmm.
13: So I'm thinking, all right, this is worth a shot, you know, sure. So I taped it. And the next morning, I wake up, and in the first 33 minutes, she has four nude scenes capped off by her.
11: So you were late to school.
13: Yeah. She was doing the last scene, she was doing skinny dipping while doing mushrooms with a big Indian chief. So I'm thinking, if Linda Carter, Wonder Woman, did a nude scene.
11: Who else did?
13: I've been on a quest ever since.
11: Ever since.
12: And you found them all.
13: Yeah.
11: Now you have studios probably contacting you before you have to look up the movie, right?
13: Well, we do. For doing this 16 years, it's to the point where about 75 PR companies, studios send us screeners of DVDs even before they're available so that we could review them. I mean, we get 9 million visitors a month to the website.
11: If you have
13: a nude scene, we're going to talk about it and get guys interested.
11: Are you a voting member of SAG?
8: No, once they start sagging here.
13: Bob,
8: they like them perky.
13: I am not, but no, we don't discriminate when it comes to nudity.
8: Nope,
13: we have sag and perky. Mm-hmm.
8: We have an intro for you.
11: Yeah, we do?
8: Yeah, this is for Mr. Skin. Remember this great song?
13: Yeah.

0: It's a great band. A band called Spirit.
1: Spirit.
2: Never heard that song.
0: One of the greatest albums ever made is The 12 Dreams of Dr. Sardonicus.
1: That was also their greatest hits.
0: Yeah, you've probably heard the song. You've probably heard the song Nature's Way.
2: Mm-hmm. I've heard that.
3: No.
0: No? Oh, we'll get it for you.
4: It great sounds song. Amazingly oh, like that song some you just heard. Cheap trick right. song, actually. Mm-hmm.
0: Yeah. But Mr. Skin, I believe the song was written about their drummer, who was the first white bald guy I'd ever seen other than Yul Brynner.
2: Mm-hmm. To play the Skins?
0: He did the shaved head, the total shaved head thing back in the 60s. And we've had gone through this before. There was Lex Luthor, Yul Brynner, and then eventually Telly Savalas. But Mr. Skin was before skinhead had a negative connotation.
5: You know, when I went to get the trademark for Mr. Skin in like 1997, my attorney came back and said there's a plastic toy in Germany, Mr. Skin, and there's a song by a group called Spirit called Mr. Skin, but since they weren't using it for celebrity nudity, I was fine to trademark it.
1: Oh, okay.
5: But those two things came up, so that was the first time I had heard about it.
0: Yeah. Now this song, I want to just real quick continue with this. This is the song Nature's Way. Same band.
4: Cowbell.
0: Wait for the...

0: history of
1: Rock
0: Spirit.
2: Great song.
3: I know, it's a great song.
2: And interestingly enough, just we'll finish our Spirit hunk in a second. That guitarist is Randy California, who played with Jimi Hendrix.
3: Wow.
2: And Jimi Hendrix first went electric.
4: You have to forgive him. He's been...
3: And Jimi Hendrix died before Mr. Skin had his website. So there we go.
1: Well, what were you going to say?
5: Long before.
4: He's been sub-referencing like a maniac since he's been gone, so it's kind of hard to stop.
2: There are those that are deeper than shallower, and they enjoy the depth of a discussion like this. Now we can get back to boners and Mr. Skin when he was little Mr. Foreskin. Now, on Mr. Skin, your website, once again, you've done all the editing for people, so but you are an authority on nakedness in film, and you've mentioned for years Bob is the only one who can even come close to matching.
5: No, listen,
2: members
5: I've,
2: of your staff.
5: I've done thousands and thousands of radio interviews around the country in my 16 years of doing this, and quite frankly, no one's even come close. I mean, I mention a nude scene, Bob knows it. He has passion about the subject.
3: I usually studied them for hours at a
5: no,
3: time.
5: No, he just is so quick with it. I've always said that I picked up on it the first time I came on this show. The guy's awesome.
3: No. Well, I guarantee that when I was your age and probably when you were doing the same thing, going through movies and taking out your favorite parts, I'll bet we have, if we compared the tapes, the highlight tapes, almost all the same scenes.
5: Right. Well,
3: I'll guarantee it.
5: Yeah, no, I wouldn't doubt it.
2: He picked an incredibly obscure one for this year's Anatomy Awards, I believe. It was something from, was it from True Detective?
3: True Detective, number one.
2: He was the only one that nailed it.
5: He knew it, yeah.
2: None of us have ever even heard of her.
3: In fact, I was going to actually come through the phone and hit you if it wasn't.
5: Yeah, no, listen, I would never disappoint you. No, he knew. When we were counting down the top 10 nude scenes from last year, you guys said, Bob, you'd guess which one it was, and you knew it.
3: I knew it right off.
1: It had to be.
3: It had to be, without question.
5: It was from True Detective.
1: I know, and I've seen
5: the second
1: that.
5: Episode, the girl with Woody Harrelson.
1: Yeah.
5: So this is so typical of women.
3: The girl in the apartment when she took her clothes off. Weren't you impressed also?
1: Yes.
3: Yeah, come on, see?
1: Yeah. Mm-hmm. Yeah.
2: Now, Mr. Skin, you brought some nice little gifts for us, which I appreciate.
5: And a special gift bag for Bob.
6: Oh, is that right?
5: Yeah.
1: Swag bag.
5: Bob got his own.
4: This does look like a bigger shot glass than...
3: Oh, look at that. I got the Mr. Skin baseball hat. This is my birthday.
4: Something else.
1: It is your birthday.
2: Now, this is Mr. Skin...
3: Mr. Skin golf balls. These are balls you don't want to lose.
4: Or get that scuba diver if they go in the lake.
3: Ah, here's my only complaint. The tiny, tiny Mr.
6: Are you
3: Skin,
6: kidding me?
3: Mr. Skin
5: too,
3: shot
5: too
3: glass.
5: Small?
3: Much too small.
2: So we're going to come up with a Bob Kavoyan 6-ounce shot glass.
3: Yeah. Oh, now, hey, you know what you... this is very clever. The bottle opener, you know what you should put on the other side? A ruler.
2: What is it?
1: That's actually a pretty good idea.
2: What is it?
3: It's a bottle opener, but it's about the same length as, I guess, your average male.
4: It's one of them newfangled bottle openers, bottle openers.
3: It's very nice.
2: Well,
3: speaking of bottles, this is a bottle koozie with Mr. Skin's visage on it. Very nice.
2: Very nice. Now, what's the occasion
6: Happy
2: for our
6: birthday.
2: Visit, Mr. Skin? Do you have some special treat on the website?
5: Oh, yes. Well, it's our 16th annual Anatomy Awards. I wanted to tell you, I did want to wait until Bob was here to do it because I think it's, you know, what fun is nudity if Bob's not here?
3: No, I couldn't agree more. My wife says the same thing.
5: Yeah.
1: She is very supportive. She's very supportive.
3: Oh, yeah. Mm-hmm.
5: Yeah, so I can't believe I've been doing this 16 years, but our Anatomy Awards is an award where we, you know, kind of parody the Oscars and look at the best in nudity from the previous year. And one of the neat things that's happened is, yeah, we get all the stuff you would know, like the best breasts and best butt, people you would have heard of. But because we go through every movie and television show that came out during the year, we find these weird, crazy, wild things that there's no way, as busy as you guys are, that you would even know this exists. And that's one of the fun things of the Anatomy Awards is finding these rare, crazy moments in nudity that normal people that have lives would never, would never be able to know about.
3: Well, there's so many movies. Not everyone can see every movie.
1: Sure.
5: No.
3: And
5: no,
3: right. Luckily,
5: but our guys do.
3: Mr.
5: I got
3: Skin.
5: 35 people that work for me. And
3: do you really have that many people?
5: Whoa. Not 35 don't go through movies. I got about 8 to 10 that do full time. But
3: but it seems like 35, right?
5: Well, yeah.
2: Are they all guys?
5: No, I have some women that work for us. Yeah, women.
2: What a weird job interview that must be.
1: Yeah. How do you pick them?
3: Well, you do it by twos. I'm sorry.
5: Yeah, I mean, it's just
1: the
5: like
1: employees.
5: Any. Yeah, it's like any job interview. That, we call it the content department. They'll go through every TV show for the night before, all the new release movies, and then also the movies. You know, they release a lot of movies on Blu-ray. That's mm-hmm. one of the cool things that's been happening, too, is a, say a movie from the 70s or 80s that you're a fan of, maybe it was only on DVD, and all of a sudden it comes out on Blu-ray, which is six times the resolution of DVD. That changes the game. You've never seen Sharon Stone's leg cross scene in Blu-ray. It's like, wow.
3: No, yeah, look at that. It's like, yeah, I understand.
0: Didn't we talk to somebody in the in that world and said, some of this you don't want to see in high def? Remember that?
2: Well, I've been saying that for quite some time.
3: I'd like to at least give it a try.
5: Well, I mean, Kathy Bates in About Schmidt just came out on Blu-ray a few weeks ago. Maybe that's what you're
0: referring to. I don't want to see Ron Jeremy in standard def, let alone high def, I don't think.
3: Well, good point.
2: I saw an interview with Morgan Freeman in high def, and it, oh boy. Someone has to go to a dermatologist.
3: You know, that's the thing about high def.
0: Can you?
2: No, I can't.
3: Yeah.
1: Not everyone's perfect.
0: He's got a mole thing. Tom has a mole thing.
3: I know he does.
0: Mole.
1: You know, like Cindy Crawford, she has a mole.
2: I'd go see a dermatologist about
0: it's
2: that.
0: Not lost on
2: Mr. Skin is our guest. I want to get back to Mr. Skin in a few minutes, but first I want to point something out. Nicole is here with us. You are a newlywed, but the clock is ticking.
3: Yeah. What do you mean?
1: When's your anniversary?
6: Sunday.
2: See, the rule
3: this Sunday?
2: Is,
0: did you hear what she said off the air?
3: No.
0: It's anniversary week.
1: Week?
3: Week?
1: Wait
3: so,
1: a minute.
3: What is the... So today's the sixth day of anniversary. What,
1: so
3: what
1: you get a present
3: do you get
1: today? No, I don't get a present every day. Gosh, that would be nice.
3: That would be
0: nice.
1: No.
0: Somebody, hey, you better get this.
1: Leo.
0: Oh, boy.
1: No, I'm just saying it is my anniversary week. And on Sunday after that, I can't say that I'm a newlywed
2: See,
1: anymore.
2: That's the
3: sure
2: rule,
3: you can.
2: Right?
1: Yeah, after
2: the
1: your first
2: rule.
1: Year.
3: Oh,
1: right
3: heck
1: here.
3: Yeah. My wife and I are newlyweds, and that's the way we act and feel all the time.
1: Well, that's cute.
3: Oh, it's not cute. It's not cute. You want to step outside?
0: Come at me, bro.
2: So, well, congratulations
1: that is
2: on
1: very
2: your.
1: Sweet. Thank you. Tom.
2: Let me explain up to Mr. Skin after the very elaborate wedding and et cetera, et cetera.
0: Very elaborate.
3: You know, the
0: rival
3: Princess
0: Diana.
3: They threw children. Yes, I remember that.
2: Very elaborate.
0: Very elaborate wedding.
1: No doves and puppies.
2: For her Christmas card, on her Christmas card, she had the wedding picture again.
1: Again.
3: Mm-hmm.
1: Why wouldn't you,
5: Well, if you have a good one, you got to milk it.
1: Exactly.
5: You know?
3: I agree.
1: Thank
3: That's
1: you, Mr. Skin. Mm-hmm.
2: Now, Mr. Skin, are you a married man?
5: Yes, I have three kids.
2: Mm-hmm. Right, very good. And
3: does your wife know what you do?
5: Oh, yeah.
3: Okay.
5: Oh, yeah. There's no hiding this. Yeah.
2: Do you talk shop at home?
1: Yeah, do you talk shop?
3: See, I think that's, I was wondering why you went with the moniker Mr. Skin instead of, oh, hey, it's Bill's World.
5: You know, you know, at the time when I first started going on the radio in the mid to late 90s, just as this guy that you could ask him any question, I knew off the top of my head if there was nudity, I thought, yeah, I have a real job. Maybe it's not cool to use my real name. So we came up with the moniker Mr. Skin, which actually worked out well.
3: Very well, yes.
5: Looking back. Mm-hmm. But no, you know, I'm not... the tough part will be trying to explain to my kids who are 10, 9, and 7 what I do in a few years.
3: How
5: right
3: they got
5: now,
3: through college?
1: Do you have any girls?
6: Yeah, how they...
5: I have girl, boy, girl.
1: Mm-hmm. Oh.
5: So, you know, it's kind of tough. Mm-hmm. They're still too young. They know I'm Mr. Skin, but they don't know what that means.
3: What that means yet.
1: Mm-hmm. And they haven't Googled?
3: Yeah. Mm-hmm. No, you know, none of the kids are allowed computers.
5: Yeah,
3: we're old school.
1: Their internet
5: it's
1: going to
5: be it's going to be an interesting conversation in a few years.
2: I'm afraid
3: sure it is.
2: Nicole just hit it out of the park.
3: Yeah.
2: Google is going to be your downfall.
3: Oh yeah. Oh, I'll get that. Bob and Tom Show.
7: Happy anniversary to you.
3: Oh boy.
7: Happy anniversary to you.
3: Hello.
7: Happy anniversary to Nicole from Leo. We're going to be newlyweds forever, too.
3: Uh-huh.
2: Hey, Leo,
1: thanks,
2: this is Leo, Nicole's husband.
7: That
3: doesn't sound anything like your husband.
7: Happy anniversary.
3: Do you have a cold?
1: Yeah, honey, why do you sound so distraught?
3: Uh-huh.
7: Oh, it must be my weird phone I have to use at work, probably.
3: I see.
7: Listen, baby, I was just going to wish you a happy anniversary week.
3: What a on week.
7: Can't believe it's not... It's going to be over soon, but, you know, our love goes on forever. What are you doing today? How's work going there?
1: It's going. We're talking to
0: Mr. Skin. Yeah, our love goes on forever. Yeah.
3: What are you doing?
2: Do you know Mr. Skin,
3: Hey, Leo, we're talking to Mr. Skin.
7: Oh, Mr. Skin, I'm not familiar with it.
2: Well, he's an authority. Yeah, on, yeah. He's got a website. He's an authority.
7: Is it a website? No, I'm not familiar with that. And, gosh, if there were a member there, Mr. Skin, named TV Hubby 59. I sure wouldn't know anything.
3: You wouldn't know.
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2: Do any dating at all? Are you out there in the field looking?
3: I do. I love it. I'm a big fan of casually dating. One of my things, I've learned this recently, I can't date a woman who has maxed out the font size on her phone. Do you guys know what I'm talking about? Oh, yeah. And man, the older I get, the more they are all over my key demographic. These women can't see anything. I don't know what's going on out there. And there might be a few listening. If that's you, please don't get mad and write a largely worded letter.
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6: For your information, these are two of the worst kids I have ever encountered in my life, and I worked the state fair.
5: We were stupid before stupid was cool.
7: Hey, man, it's Donnie Baker, man. You know, for the last few years, I've been trying to sell my boat, and it's been hard enough without people like my neighbor running to the homeowners association saying my boat's an eyesore. Well, so's your wife, Mitchell. And now, 2 yards over, Ricky Mooner put his boat on the market for $500 less than mine. I called him up and threatened to sue him right to his face. He was like, for what? I said, for boat blocking. You can't have more than one boat for sale on Trailer Grove Trace. It's state law.
8: That's not true, Donnie.
7: Shut up, Randy. Only thing you know about the law is don't ask, don't tell.
9: He read about books. He knows them all.
7: I swear to God, man. It's state law! Oh, and how could they prove it was solicitation of a prostitute when I gave that whore the money in a birthday card? Laws are hard. Hey, do you know if you get a hole-in-one at Putt-Putt, they have to announce your name? It's public record. And at restaurants, if the hostess screws your name up over the loudspeaker, you get a free appetizer.
8: It's appetizer.
7: No, it ain't!
9: He's read about books. He knows them all.
7: I swear to God, man. It's state law. Man, I probably know more about laws than anybody I know of. Like, bars have to turn the lights on for last call. I swear to God they do. And do you know every dentist has to give a free toothbrush for each visit? Except in Rhode Island where it's floss. Food courts have to pass out free samples. And if it's chicken, it's got to be on a stick. State law. In high school, if your teacher makes a grading mistake in red ink, they can't change it back, even on your permanent record. Oh, and here's another thing. All rock and roll tapes have to have at least one kick-ass guitar solo. Clean it up, Scotty Winkler! That's my best friend Scotty on lead guitar. Todd Boner's on bass. Dusty Privet on drums. Man, the lead singer has to intro the band. I swear to God he does. That's what broke up Journey the first time.
9: He's read the books. He knows them all.
7: I swear to God, man. It's state law. Hey, did you know every city has to have at least one radio station do two for Tuesday? They have to, and nothing beats a double shot of Whitesnake. And some laws were created because of me, like you can't reuse a pregnancy test. Truth hurts, don't it, Patty? Ferguson, yeah, you. Oh, and you can't leave bird feet on a bug zapper. I think it's a PETA thing.
9: He said about bugs, he knows them all.
7: I swear to God, man, it's state law. And one out of every four strippers has to be named after a state, like Phoenix or Savannah.
8: Those aren't states, Donnie.
7: Shut up, Randy. What state was you named after? Oklahoma or Massachusetts?
1: You're listening to Bob and Tom Radio. Essential Morning Radio. 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
10: We have the ladies over there. I can see Christy Lee's right there. And then if I look on my big screen to her right, it's Jessica Alsman.
11: Hello.
10: And then I look in the upper left, and it's Pat Godwin. And you guys all have the same background now, so it looks like you're kind of doing a... It's almost like a Hollywood Squares
12: thing. Yeah,
10: it's
12: cool. Yeah.
10: You all look very nice.
12: Hey, Mr. Paul Lind, why do motorcyclists wear leather?
13: Because chiffon wrinkles so easy. Ask me where the Sistine Chapel's located.
12: Paul Lind, for the block. Where is the Sistine Chapel located?
13: Next to the 15th.
12: Paul, you done.
10: It's a new feature. Let's do this every day. I love it. We were talking about a really disgusting story in the news.
14: Oh, good. Let's revisit
10: that. Well, first of all, there's something kind of cool about the story, which is that Kid Rock has a steakhouse, and I was Googling this during the break.
11: In Nashville.
10: It's called Kid Rock's

0: big-ass honky-tonk rock and roll steakhouse.
1: That's right.
2: And he's known to just show up there, too.
1: Yes, he would. Yeah, yes. You're right.
0: Yeah. We had Kid Rock in there. He was great.
2: Yeah, that was a fun day.
0: Remember, he had just released the, I forget the name of the record. It's the one that had the famous...
3: Cigar and the Red...
1: The Werewolves of London and Sweet Home Alabama.
0: I asked him about it, and they had just released the record, and he looked at the band, and he goes, "Can we play that yet?" And they kind of went, and they went into it. It was so cool.
1: That's great.
0: They had not done it live yet, but they did it on our show. And in any event, the story about Kid Rock's big ass honky tonk rock and roll steakhouse is rather unpleasant. One of the patrons there is alleged to have been flinging his colostomy bag at police officers.
1: And, isn't that nice?
0: Come on. Yeah, what a jerk. In any event, I got this letter. Dear Bob and Tom Show, I was in hotel sales in the early 80s. Mm-hmm. An organization that supports those that have colostomy bags. It's a support group. They were renting out one of the hotels for their big convention.
1: Oh.
0: When describing their needs, they said they had various meetings and lunches culminating in what they referred to as the big dance. I said, "I bet they don't do the bump." I did not get even a teeny smile. Thank you. Thank you, sir.
1: That's a good joke.
0: That is a rather unfortunate. Well, I'm sorry.
1: I've known people with colostomy bags, and they typically have a good sense of humor about it. And yeah, just a
0: but they typically don't throw them at the police.
1: No, of course not.
3: I think that's a rite of passage in the colostomy bag world. You have to do that.
1: Oh, you have to swing it around.
3: Yeah, it means you're a badass. Don't mess with me.
0: No, I think not.
2: I don't know if you saw this, but the U.S. birth rate fell 4% last year, the largest single year decrease in nearly 50 years. And if this story is anything, it may continue to plummet as condom sales are surging. Americans are getting vaccinated, looking forward to a sexy summer.
1: What are condoms?
2: Condoms?
1: Yes.
2: CNN Business reports the male condom sales in the United States has increased nearly 25% to 37 million last month compared to the same time last year. Britt Baumhardt.
0: Wait. What? What's
3: worst
0: her name?
3: Worst comedian ever.
2: Oh, it's Britta. I'm sorry. Britta Baumhardt.
0: Well, she has fresh water.
2: Yes.
0: Fresh water on stage as she bombs.
2: An executive for Trojan Condoms said, quote, 18 to 24-year-olds can't wait to get their social lives back. The company's CEO, Matt Farrell, said condoms are, quote, expected to deliver
1: He's
2: year
1: wild.
2: Over year.
1: Yeah, he lives in the woods.
2: He's Farrell.
0: I get it. Yeah.
2: Condom sales are expected to deliver year-over-year growth as society opens up and consumers have greater mobility.
1: I see.
0: So first, we can't get toilet paper. And now, condoms are, I guess, selling like crazy.
2: Mm-hmm. Makes sense.
0: So they've got them in stock.
1: Aren't condoms only like 11% effective?
2: No, something Josh. Like
1: that. They're useless.
4: No, yeah. Josh, they don't work unless you double up. You got to wear two, maybe even three of those things.
3: But oh, no, they're most effective. Just pull out.
1: I'm just saying.
2: Oh,
1: teenagers, don't bother with that.
0: Yeah.
2: Thanks. What is wrong with you?
4: You got to stop.
5: Just be careful.
4: No one. Yeah. You're too good at it.
0: But I think the sort of the subtext, if you will, of the story is that they're anticipating a sexy summer.
2: Yes, people are ready to get out and mingle and do stuff.
0: Here's a quick tip, fellas. Don't wear sweatpants in public. That's the first thing that turns off the ladies.
3: And yoga pants.
0: I read this and I worked on it. I want you to see if this is great. I've got an idea for that. Would you say it was the Trojan people?
2: Yes, sir.
0: Because you said that the condoms, they're selling like crazy, and but they're in stock, unlike toilet paper was earlier.
2: Right.
0: How about this? Stocked, cocked, and ready to fire.
1: Hey, there you go. Not bad.
6: That's good.
4: Docked. That's dangerous to say on the radio.
0: No. It's cocked like the gun. So you ready to fire? The gun is cocked?
4: Yeah, I know, but when I say stocked, cocked, then I think I'm going to go to...
0: Blocked?
4: Flocked.
0: No.
4: You know?
0: Okay. Well, then, if I guess that would work if the woman was wearing a chastity belt.
1: Then you'd be blocked for sure, yeah.
0: Mm-hmm. Yeah, that would, nothing. Nothing says no, like.
3: Yeah, like a padlock.
0: Like an iron. Like an iron pair of pants.
1: Some titanium underwear, yeah.
4: I forgot my combination again.
2: Well, if you have a stock of condoms and you want to use them, you might want to check out a new dating app simply called Thursday. It's trying to make online dating fun and exciting again by letting users only access it on one day of the week. And you guessed it, it would be Thursday.
0: That's a good idea, I think.
2: The app designed to get you off tech, encouraging users to spend less time swiping and more time meeting others, enjoying the journey of being single. It will launch May 6th, and according to the app, over 110,000 users have already signed up.
0: I'm going to beat him to the punch.
1: Yes?
2: Go ahead.
0: I'm going to do one called Wednesdays.
1: Oh, I know where you're going with this.
5: Leslie, guess what today is?
6: It's hump day.
3: It's hump day.
2: You think they purposely didn't select Wednesday for that reason?
1: I do.
0: Exactly. Yeah.
3: When did that start? Referring to Wednesday as hump day.
0: I think there was some...
1: No, it means the hump of the week,
2: right?
0: It's not, I'm guessing it was some witless DJ.
1: Yeah, probably our show.
0: Doing what we're doing.
3: Back in Philly. Some awful stand-up.
1: Oh, that's me, all right.
4: Old hump day Arnold, they used to call him.
0: I think that's an interesting idea, because I think these dating sites, they need to kind of separate themselves from one another, and they all kind of have an angle, right, Christy?
1: Yeah,
2: yeah,
1: they do.
2: Of course.
0: You've got your...
2: You have specific sites for people of the Jewish faith, of the Catholic faith, of the farmers only.
0: Sure.
2: We have... Yeah.
0: I bet there's one. Is there one specifically for atheists?
2: I would assume. I don't know. I've agnostics. Not really looked into it.
0: I'm just curious. I'm asking.
1: Probably.
0: No, have you ever used one, Josh?
1: I never have, because they're quite effective, from what I understand. And whenever I've never really been... Whenever I'm ready to settle down, I might actually use them.
7: Oh, settle down.
0: Isn't there one for people who don't want to settle down?
2: All
1: Tinder, maybe? Grindr.
4: Grindr.
2: Yeah.
0: Isn't there like Just Lunch or something? Or
1: yes.
2: Just Lunch just is not, lunch. I mean,
1: but that's like...
0: Oh, no, Just Sex. That's different.
2: Just
0: Sorry,
2: Sex.
0: I confused you too.
3: Uh-huh.
0: Okay. Well, and I have two friends of mine met on Bumble.
1: Mm-hmm. How about that?
0: Second kid on the way.
3: Bumble's still out there?
4: Yeah, Bumble's the one where the girl has to message the guy first.
0: Yeah, so
4: that's the whole thing.
0: Worked great for them.
2: Good,
0: and they're perfect.
2: Great.
0: They seem to be a perfect match.
1: Yeah, I think the matching it was really good. These algorithms.
0: There's room for West Side Story fans.
1: Is that right?
0: Rumble.
7: Nice.
0: The Jets are going to rock it tonight.
7: West Side Story.
4: Who the hell is that joke for?
0: Yeah. It's for all those West Side Story fans out there, like me,
7: Steven Sondheim.
3: Like me. I am, so everyone is. Okay.
0: Say that. It just
3: imply it certainly.
0: One of the great works of art of the 20th century.
2: Nice West Side Story reference in Ted Lasso the other night. I just finished up the Ted Lasso series.
7: Boy, that's good.
2: God, it's good.
7: I love that.
2: Such a wonderful, wonderful show. I can see why it won all the awards.
1: Can I share a joke that I watched a W.C. Fields movie yesterday?
2: Mm-hmm. Yes.
1: Yeah. And he's running a general store, and a woman comes in and goes, what do you have in the way of steaks? And he goes, I don't have anything in the way of steaks. They're readily available right over there. I think I laughed for 25 minutes.
4: I love it.
3: You can go right to them.
4: Yeah.
0: There's nothing in the way.
1: Yeah.
0: Just walk right over there, man.
1: I have nothing in the way of steaks. They're right over there.
0: That's strong.
4: Use your eyes, lady.
3: What the hell's wrong with you?
8: They don't say we didn't warn you.
9: Oh, my God.
8: There's laughter ahead. This is Bob and Tom Radio.
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0: Wait, what? Which one is it? More or less?
10: It's both. 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
0: So Bob and Tom VIP is a good deal?
10: Yeah, more or less.
11: So how about giving Bob and Tom VIP a try? 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
7: You guys can't see the camera, but Christy
2: I have very small
7: hands. Like she was getting
2: hands.
7: Ready to eat a giant Subway sandwich.
1: Right,
0: yeah.
1: Right.
0: Yeah, by the way, Christy, I think maybe the reason it's been a while since you had a date is if that's your standard, we're going to need a horse.
2: No.
11: Oh, my gosh.
2: No.
0: Did you see her hands?
1: Yeah, she...
11: She is very well
0: like
11: for
0: she
11: herself.
7: She was about to drop whatever she was imagining because the grass was so wide.
2: I was thinking of a sausage roll.
11: Yeah. Oh,
7: well,
2: not
7: okay.
2: A penis.
7: Well, all right.
1: Show us how you hold the penis.
7: See, do the penis hold, Christy.
0: Now we're going to get rested again. Stop it.
2: Depends on if it's one hand or two.
0: Eyebrow dandruff. That's disgusting. Is that a thing?
1: I'm not proud of it.
0: Why would you bring that up on the air?
1: I didn't. It was Christy did. It was said in confidence off the air.
12: Yeah.
0: Don't ever say eyebrow dandruff in front of a potential lover.
1: Oh, okay. Hey, look, ladies. If I'm on top, you might get sprinkled on.
13: Well, let it snow.
0: If you're on top, I'll just let everybody else finish that.
1: Oh, I see. If you're on top, you got about eight seconds to live. Is that it?
0: I wouldn't say eight.
1: If you're on top, Godspeed to your ribs, ladies. Is that what we're getting at?
14: Comedian Greg Warren, former state champion wrestler. You're the son of a wrestling coach. Now, I assume your dad was also your wrestling coach. Is that correct?
15: Yes, he was. Yeah, you know, people are always asking me, they're like, you know, hey, that must have been tough. Your dad was a wrestling coach. He must have pushed you really hard.
14: Mm-hmm.
15: He did. I mean, but you think about it. He pushed me in athletics. That's sort of a normal thing to push your kid in, right? I mean, you know, there's people out there who spend their whole lives trying to find Bigfoot. How'd you like to have that guy pushing you? You know? Do you even want to find Bigfoot, son? Because you don't act like it. You don't have a tracking map. You don't have night goggles. You don't know how to make a plaster mold out of a footprint. What, do you think he's going to just show up, son? You, oh, wait, there's somebody at the door. It's Bigfoot, Greg. You found Bigfoot? That's not the way it works, pal. You better shape up, because right now I don't think you could find the neighbor's dog.
0: We have also a Matt Fulcher on here.
16: Yeah.
0: And Matt, what do you do for fun? What do you
16: skateboard?
0: Do?
16: I like to go in a liquor store, which sounds fun, right?
0: Mm-hmm.
16: Like
0: yeah.
16: And I get like a miniature vodka like this big. And when I'm handing the guy the money, I'd be like, yo, I'm getting messed up tonight. I just got paid about this bitch. Something fun to do. If you want to
17: yeah.
16: try that.
17: Oh, yeah.
18: You know, I haven't done that, but I'm going to tonight.
17: Oh,
18: tonight.
17: Yeah.
18: Damn,
16: do it tonight.
18: I'm doing it.
16: It's Friday, man.
17: That's right.
14: Comedian Jeff Brown has joined us in the studio. Jeff is a resident once again of the great city of Chicago.
19: Us in the Midwest.
17: Yeah.
19: We know what true cold is. I was so tired of L.A. It's so vapid and shallow. Oh, Jesus, 56. Close the window. True cold
17: yeah.
19: is when your dog would rather take a kick in the ribs for taking a dump in the living room than going outside. Yeah. That's when it's cold.
14: Yeah.
17: My coldest day ever was in Chicago. It was with a wind chill, 64 below zero.
19: Oh, yeah.
0: Man. And I'm so glad they thought of the whole wind chill thing.
17: Yeah, yeah. It was cold. It was damn cold.
19: Oh, yeah. There's certain problems.
17: I pooped on the rug.
18: Woo, real.
17: Yeah. Oh, yeah.
18: No, that really brings it home for me.
20: Today's Cliff Notes Theater, the monumental epic movie, Titanic.
0: Oh.
21: Man, this is some boat. Uh-oh.
20: This has been Cliff Notes Theater. Cliff Notes Theater, when you just don't have time to sit through the whole movie.
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24: 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Wasting away again in Margaritaville. Searching for my lost Epsom salt. Some people claim that it's my memory to blame, but I don't know. What was I talking about? I'm taking meds often to harden and soften. Waiting all day for a big number two.
13: Oh,
24: my nurse is a beauty, a Cubano cutie. How I got here, I haven't a clue.
13: Sure.
24: Wasting away again in Margaritaville. Searching for my lost Epsom salt.
13: Woo!
24: Salt, salt, salt. Some people claim that it's my memory to blame. Some people claim that it's my memory
0: said that.
24: To blame.
0: I
24: don't know.
18: It's my memory.
24: What was I talking about? Blew out my walker. My roommate's a talker. Broke my hip. Now I'm here all alone. But there's pills in the grinder. And my nurse, I'll remind her for that numbing concoction that helps me hang on. Everybody! Wasting away again in Margarita Bell.
0: For the aged.
24: Searching for my lost Epsom salt.
3: Salt!
24: Salt! Some people claim that it's my memory to blame. I don't know. What was I talking about?
0: Yes.
4: Yeah, great job.
5: Bob and Tom, 24/7.
18: Christy Lee at the news desk.
4: Well, howdy, chick.
18: Howdy there, ma'am. Pat Godwin in the performance room.
6: Hey, chick.
4: I said howdy.
18: Hey, we
4: you never heard that before?
18: Let's do an Old West show. You know, the Old West, real hot right now. Not Yellowstone, yeah. 1883.
0: Oh, wet. She's got her in the Conestoga wagon.
18: Yes, he got her in the Conestoga wagon. That's what I think of when I think of the Old West.
4: Tom, seriously.
6: I don't think they did that.
0: Blame it on me. It's him.
18: You know what he does?
4: Blame it on, it's not
18: you know
4: me,
18: what he does?
4: It's him.
18: He, no. We get off the air and I go, what are you doing? He goes, edgy. That's all he says. Edgy. Hi, Jeff Oskey.
12: What's up, buddy?
0: Man, I'm here for the butt.
18: Josh Arnold. There's Ace Cosby.
0: Wow.
18: Man
0: wow
18: in the track right. Phone, hotline, hot phone. There's Willie Griswold.
25: I'm hey, man.
18: Chick McGee. And
0: Jesse writes, I drive 45 minutes each way once a month just to get the Olive Burgers in Sturgis, Michigan. There you go.
4: Olive Burgers.
12: I had forgotten. My son texted me and reminded me. We drove an hour and a half to a burger place that he saw on Diners, Drives, and whatever that's called. Yeah.
18: Triple E.
12: Yeah, we drove to, it was called Triple X, and had burgers and root beer.
4: Oh, my daughter lives right next door.
25: Oh, yeah. Off 65. Yeah. I know exactly where that is.
12: Yeah, so we took a drive up there. Just
0: it's called Triple X, and it's a burger
4: Triple
0: place?
4: Triple X, and it's a burger place, and it's got
0: I bet they get a lot of very confused truckers in there.
4: Beavis' bedroom looks right on top of their roof.
18: Sounds like a nice place. Anyway,
25: if you are a guy that travels a lot and you're looking for good food, I found that kind of just a hack is typing in Triple D into your Google Maps and it pops up with all the restaurants that have that in their Yelp reviews because Guy was there. It is such a good hack to find good food.
4: I bet.
18: His hair drives me crazy.
0: Guy Fieri?
18: But that he's got a ghost kitchen or whatever, and you can DoorDash it here, and it's good food.
25: Man. He's really a weirdo good. With hair from the future, but the man's a genius.
0: Yeah. He's a good guy. He's always helping out people when they're in trouble.
18: Dear funniest morning radio show people in America.
4: Oh, nice.
0: How are we
4: going
0: to get that across the street to those other guys?
18: I think we're getting somebody else's mail. I drive 2 hours to go to Jungle Gyms in Cincinnati.
4: Oh, yeah.
18: Can you blame me? Well, we certainly can't. We were thinking about Jungle Gyms because they had like
4: they have everything.
18: Aardvark
4: what is that?
18: Balls or something.
4: Yeah. It's, ostrich eggs. Isn't that what we were going to get there?
18: Yes, ostrich eggs. It's a
0: guy,
18: a grocery store.
0: Transplanted from Pittsburgh to Cincinnati. He used to drive for, I'm going to get this wrong. Is it Premonti Brothers Sandwiches?
12: Yeah.
18: It's pronounced in an odd way. It's in Pittsburgh. Yeah.
0: He goes, I would drive 5.5 hours there and back. Just for one of these sandwiches. He goes, I encourage Willie to Google them. They're worth every minute of the drive.
4: Oh,
0: see, maybe you guys should put together, wait a second, this might be a good idea. Put together a tour exclusively based on where you get to eat.
25: Oh, I know. For Lexington, we're going to go to West 6 Brewing and we're going to go to Winchell's for a breakfast sandwich. It's got three kinds of pork on it. It's absolutely
18: Winchell's
25: insane.
18: Winchell's is great.
0: Maybe like a breakfast tour.
18: Yep. Oh, wow.
0: Where you go to really great breakfast. You do the show on a Saturday. Sunday morning, everybody meet at so-and-so's for breakfast.
12: That'd be great.
0: That'd be fun.
12: I can't believe you already know what you're having for breakfast on Sunday.
25: Buddy,
12: you fat son of a bitch.
25: Why do you think I work in the Commonwealth of Kentucky so much, pal?
18: In God's name, don't you weigh 350 50.
25: It's crazy. I want to go up to three bills.
4: How do you do that?
25: It's a lot. You know, you work out 20 minutes a day. You know, you have a little bit of fun,
4: No, I mean,
25: though.
4: Just thinking about...
25: I love it. And then I want to go to Wallace Station and buy my beautiful Frankfort, Kentucky on the way down.
18: There's more!
4: Oh, my goodness.
25: I love the people and the food in Kentucky. They have these smoked wings at West 6, you guys. They smoke them, and then they put the sauce on them.
4: So seriously, Willie, the only reason you're doing stand-up is so you can eat at different places.
0: Yeah, bring us to sit down.
18: It's the food on the table, the show,
25: and the drink tickets.
4: Jeff sent this on Twitter. I used to drive a four-hour round trip from Melbourne, Florida to Fort Lauderdale to get Skyline chili.
25: Oh.
4: Now I plan work trips to go through cities with Skyline locations. Like next week, I'm in Huntington, West Virginia via Columbus, Ohio.
0: Oh,
4: right. He loves his Skyline.
0: Hey, Christine. Now, I got a little, I can't really read much of this, but this guy... is associated with a great American establishment in the United States military. Put it that way. I guess some of these pilots...
18: You know, this makes it sound worse than what it really is.
0: Yeah, I guess apparently some of these pilots managed to take some very interesting trips in order to, when they get to the airport, have some very fine food delivered to them, and then they fly it back. So, hey.
1: Oh, nice.
0: You got to practice. You got to keep the planes running. You got to know what you're doing.
25: Isn't that a scene in MASH where they want to get like some sort of sandwich all
18: Adams,
25: the way? And...
18: Nope. Adam's Ribs in Chicago. Hawkeye Pierce wants them. The sauce is to die for, he says.
0: Do they get him?
18: Oh, yeah. Finally. Yeah. Coleslaw. And then somebody asked him, he doesn't order the coleslaw because it's going to take like 4 days because he's in Korea. And he goes, you didn't order the coleslaw? What the hell's wrong with you? Yeah. Adam's Ribs in Chicago. It was a make-believe place.
0: Let's move forward again. Once again, we have to dip our toes into the world of sports.
18: Yeah, real quick. Tyler Anderson of the Los Angeles Dodgers lost his no-hit bid in the ninth. He gave up a one-out triple to Shohei Ohtani, Tom's Baseball Player of the Year, in a 4-1 victory over the Los Angeles Angels.
0: I got a couple more here.
18: And am I? I know.
4: You were talking, yeah.
0: You were talking. It was just so boring.
25: I tried to earlier, too. It's one of those mornings.
18: Yeah.
4: Let him go.
0: I live in Lafayette, Indiana.
18: Well,
0: writes
18: congratulations.
0: Tony.
18: I drive,
0: let's see, from Knoxville. On occasion, I will drive the 6.5 hours for Arnie's Pizza.
18: Meet you at Arnie's.
0: So that is?
18: I think, yeah.
0: How about this guy? He goes, I drove 7 hours to see you idiots in Dallas a few years ago. It's best trip ever.
4: Oh, nice.
0: Thanks, Michael. We certainly appreciate that.
18: You got to be careful going to Dallas. don't ride in a convertible. You know what I
4: mean? You
0: ever been to Dealey Plaza?
18: I know. He could make the shot.
0: It's an easy shot. You could have made it, Christy. It's an easy shot.
4: You never see me shoot a gun. I might be a great markswoman.
0: No, you wouldn't have to be. It's such an easy shot.
18: Aaron Judge, Tom.
0: Here come the judge.
18: He hit his major league leading 25th tater home run, and the New York Yankees beat Tampa Bay by a score of 4-3. Way to go. In the NFL, one note, the Colts starting quarterback Kari Willis has decided to retire so he can pursue a career in the ministry. He made the announcement on Twitter post.
0: Who?
18: Kari Willis. K-H-A-R-I-W-I-L-L-I-S.
4: Quarterback, not quarterback.
25: Safety.
0: I thought you said quarterback.
4: Yeah.
18: No, cornerback or
4: cornerback,
18: safety.
4: Cornerback, yeah.
18: The move came as a surprise to many. Team officials seemed to have a little bit of a heads up. He was considering a retirement when they excused him from this month's 3-day mandatory.
0: Well, to go back one story, I've got the audio.
2: From here comes the judge.
18: That audio is objectionable.
1: We went back for
4: that? Yeah, we did, Pat.
2: Here comes the judge.
18: Please. Do you have a judge song?
1: No, I don't.
18: You have a Pat?
1: Write one. Quick. Christy, this morning driving in, we both drive the same way.
4: Yes, sir.
1: Do you ever play this? This morning on the drive in, I played Drunk Driver or Texting While Driving.
4: Oh, yeah. I love that
1: game.
4: And
1: it was Texting While Driving both times.
4: Yeah.
0: Mm-hmm. Yeah. Yeah, I drive in real early, and every once in a while, I will. Call the cops and go, hey, there's a really drunk guy.
18: Do you really?
4: How do you know the difference?
18: You are so red,
4: How
18: man.
4: Do you know the difference between drunk driving and text driving?
0: In this case, it was the one most recent one. It was so clear, the lane, it wasn't really lane, it was just weaving all over 56th Street.
7: Okay. There's also fiddling with your radio guy.
0: No.
4: Yeah.
0: This was clearly intoxicating.
25: But when I see someone driving poorly and they're in my dad's car, I know it's texting and driving because he doesn't drink. Because he is. When he's in the car, you hypocrite. You have the phone all the way up here. Email and PJ.
4: You know, I'm wondering, I was always wondered when texting became very popular, how the cops would decide who was driving impaired.
1: Yeah.
4: I don't.
0: Breathalyzer.
4: Well, of course, Tom, but if you don't know before, you pull them over. I guess you can get pulled over for texting and
0: you
4: driving.
0: Walk up, you look at the bumper sticker. If they got that little bear, you know that they're high. I don't know what genius figured that out. Yeah. You know, you put one of those little bears on your car, they're going to go, okay.
7: Pull it over.
0: Probable cause.
4: Or the dancing girl.
0: we have... I always thought
4: that was a dance studio. I thought, boy, there are a lot of people that go to that dance studio.
25: It's a Dave Matthews thing,
4: I
25: right?
4: know. Yeah. I didn't know that until like last year.
7: What about the hula girl? Is that anywhere? You get a hula girl
4: little
7: on
4: dash
7: your dash?
4: Thing?
7: Yeah. A little hula girl?
1: You don't see that much anymore.
7: You ever have a hula girl on your GTO or anything?
0: No.
7: Oh, it must be a white trash.
0: I never had the fuzzy dice. No, I didn't have anything. I did want to have, though, back in the day when they had the bright lights on the floor.
7: Oh, yeah.
0: You could get the foot pedal that looked like a foot, and then you'd get the little tiny one for your bright lights.
4: You had that, didn't you?
7: Yeah, I did, in the old cop car I had, yeah.
0: Oh, that's fun.
7: I had the gas pedal was shaped like a foot and the bright dimmer light.
0: Can you do that anymore?
4: I don't think so.
7: Why did they take it off the floor?
0: The bright lights?
7: Yeah, I like it. I liked it on the floor.
4: Did you have the steering wheel knob?
7: The necker knob, yeah, I had that. And so you can steer with this hand and reach over here and grab a little boot. That's you know what I mean, Willie? So you're driving like this, and you go, whoa!
25: Wait, so you steer with this hand, and this hand.
0: And there was an urban legend.
7: Oh, yeah.
4: Back when there were bench seats.
0: There was an urban legend that those were illegal. You know what we're talking about, Jeff? It would be on a steering wheel. There was this thing you would attach to the steering wheel.
25: The little knob.
0: It looked like a doorknob.
7: The necker knob. Yes.
0: And the urban legend was that they were illegal.
25: Why?
0: Why are there dumb urban legends out there?
7: I always heard it was
0: illegal. The one with the toothbrush and the keister, that's real.
4: Oh, God.
7: Those are illegal. Driving with bare feet's illegal. Is that true?
25: So you had an old cop car?
7: Yeah, I had an old cop car with a spotlight right here. Yeah.
25: I hate that.
1: So do I.
25: In our city, they take all the cop cars, they strip everything off of it, and then they sell them at auction to the people who used to ride in the back of them.
4: Exactly. And you don't know when you're driving.
25: Behind you, you have to play.
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11: Hey, we're ready to go. Let me know. I'm fired up. Monday starts the weekend. Jaeger bombs and body shots.
0: Yeah!
11: Here we go, everybody. Come on. Woo-hoo! Everybody over to my house for some naked ping pong. Come on, let's go.
0: All right. Yes.
11: Cupcakes and cage fighting. Sun chips and Russian roulette. Come on over to my house.
0: Yeah!
11: Happy hour started 45 minutes ago. Whee!
4: Oh, gosh.
11: I'm all riled up. This is the only job I could have. You know that, right,
0: Why?
11: Tom?
0: Why?
11: The job interviews, I was a nightmare.
0: Really?
11: Seriously. I was asking questions. You know, Greg, before we get started with your interview, tell us, where do you think you could use improvement? As if you're going to say, whoa, where do I start? You're looking at a nitwit. I've got the egg cube, a cheese sandwich. I can't stop throwing staplers.
0: Oh, my.
11: I'm a biter. I love to bite. I hate soap. I'm no stranger to prison. Electroshock therapy didn't even make a dent. Does this look like ringworm to you? I make the same mistakes dozens and dozens of times. I love booze. I hate teamwork and I never tell the truth.
0: Hire
11: what do you think of my new cologne? Booty call. Uh-huh. You're not serious about that sexual harassment nonsense, are you? What's your definition of success? More are chicks. I enjoy trash can fires. When do I start? You got a business card? I need something to spit my gum in. Can I have that lamp? Never mind these questions. Your secretary is hot. How many sick days do we get? A little bad cow coming on. Here's my resume if you enjoy fiction. I wrote all that. Is there a bathroom in here? Too late. How much are we making? Where's my raise? It's Bob and Tom. Monday starts the weekend, everybody. What a crowd. Thanks for having me. I'm all excited. Everybody over to my house.
15: Oh, where's the bathroom? Too late.
14: Greg is a Marine.
11: I was in the Marine Corps.
14: Retired.
11: Oh. Hit him in the head. Well, I was only in for 4 years. 3 years active, one in the reserves. Just a little, you know, but oh, they're the best, the Marine Corps. Hit him in the head. You hear things in the Marines you don't hear like in the civilian world. You know, like as an example. How about putting a cover on that grape? That means it'd be best to put your hat on right now.
18: Right. Yeah. Yeah,
11: might be a good idea. That means do this immediately or get beaten to death. You're not trying. You're not trying. It means he does not approve of you being unconscious on the endurance course.
0: Greg Hahn. Greg Hahn is our guest.
18: You're not trying.
14: You are really your upper body very, very.
11: I've been doing the cardio though. I do like 4 hours on the treadmill.
15: Four hours.
11: Just don't turn it on. Light easier on the knees. Order a pizza. Get a Bloody Mary if it's early enough.
18: You just stand there.
11: Stationary bike. That's good. Yeah. Just pretend you're going downhill. You don't even have to pedal. I just glare at the girl next to me. That's my new pickup line. It doesn't always work.
18: No.
15: Oh, man.
14: So are you seeing a lady right now? Do you have a special sweetheart? Is there one gal that...
11: I'm all single, Tom. Okay. I'm all single. A whole lifetime now of VD clinics and pregnancy scares. Bring it.
15: Wow.
11: You know, my act isn't really prone for meeting the girls either.
15: No.
11: Not really designed for that. When I come off stage, I have to open with, okay, now hear me out.
18: But don't you worry about it sometimes? Don't you look in the mirror and talk to yourself?
11: That's true, because a lot of people, like our audience, that are hardworking people out there, they've got good careers. You know, they've got a beautiful a family and stability. And then there's me. I travel around like a circus freak. Never been married, no kids. I date girls at least 10 years younger than I am. I end up faced with myself in the mirror.
18: Yeah.
11: Like, what are you? Some kind of a genius. Woo! How did I even think of this?
22: Bob and Tom. They put the F in professional.
4: A convent in Italy is being shut down after a fight between its last three remaining nuns.
15: Three.
4: Okay. The mother superior ended up in the hospital with scratches to her face after the fight between the sisters of the Santa Clara convent in Bari. Sisters Anna Maria and Gianna Battista say they were driven to distraction by the habits of their mother superior. They became so angry that they turned on Sister Liliana, scratching her face and throwing her to the ground.
15: That's not very Christian-like, is it?
4: No, it's not.
14: With that in mind, Paul and Storm have, I believe, created a new song about the fighting nuns. Later.

0: Hey, don't say we didn't warn you.
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0: There's laughter ahead.
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3: This is the Bob and Tom Show.
4: Hello.
3: Once again, I look around the room, as always. Let's go right to left this time. Christy Lee is right there in her, as Chick called it, pastel ski sweater. It's very nice.
5: Thank you.
3: The first of in our lumberjack series today, we have comedian Beth Stelling in kind of a purple lumberjacky shirt. The guy with the Miami Dolphins-colored New Balance shoes is comedian Ryan Singer. With the braids, it's comedian Liz Mealy. Chick McGee is over there in his jogging suit. And Bob also has a little lumberjack thing going today. And this is Tom speaking. I, of course, look like Jack Hanna about to walk into the jungle.
4: About to pick up pick up a python.
3: Mm-hmm. I need a jungle hat, and then I'm ready to go.
5: Oh, that's what I got you for Christmas, so you're all set.
3: A jungle hat?
5: Yeah.
4: A pith helmet?
5: Pith helmet. I didn't, but I could get one today.
3: No, no, I already have
6: a Did you get us a pith helmet?
5: Do you
6: or
5: have a pith helmet?
6: Give us a pith knife.
4: What's a pith knife?
6: Oh, it'll cut the pith out of you. you gotta watch it, Bob.
4: I see what we're doing here.
3: We've already established the fact that Ryan, single. Beth recently became single, breaking up with her longtime boyfriend, who's... actual signature is on your back, tattooed.
7: Forever.
5: Well,
3: have you priced getting it taken off?
7: It's there for good.
4: Can we go over it?
5: What's it look like? Can we change it into something else?
7: We could change it into a different name.
5: Sorrow something?
3: What's the first name?
7: Nick.
8: St. Nicholas.
5: Oh, put St. Nick on your back. Here you go. You're a big
3: Santa fan. That's going to help?
7: Yeah.
5: Yeah, that'll help.
4: Put St. Nick on your back.
3: That's kind of a mood killer, I think.
5: St. Nick?
3: So let's just say just
7: some
3: scenario where there's some man behind her in some kind of intimate activity.
5: Sure.
3: And he looks down and he says, tell me more about Santa Claus.
5: Or would you rather see Nick? St. Nick or Nick?
7: Sometimes people get into the fact that you might be somebody else's.
4: I see. I see.
3: No, hang on, the truth's coming out.
5: Okay.
3: Don't interrupt her. This is very exciting. Let's get to you, Liz. I know nothing about you except that you have nice braids. Are you a single?
9: That's about it.
3: You single?
9: Recently as well, but not. Okay. No, there's no name
4: on
9: me.
4: No tattoo. No tattoo.
7: Well, then was it ever real?
9: Yeah, there you go. I was never clearly committed.
3: Mm-hmm. Now, I understand you're an athlete.
9: I am. I run a lot. I run marathons.
4: Really?
9: Which is not bragging because I'm not good at them. I'm actually currently still finishing the last one.
4: I stopped doing marathons when they invented the car.
5: Yeah.
9: There's a couple of times I'll put something in my GPS and it'll say it's 26 miles and I'm like, I could get there in like 5 hours. I'm just saying.
3: Have you done the New York Marathon or the?
9: Boston? I did the New York Marathon. I've done the Marine Corps like 6 times. That's out of D.C.
3: Wow.
9: I've done some smaller ones. I just got Runner's World kind of discovered a video I made 4 years ago. I made it 4 years ago and like 3 months ago. They're like, this is really good. And I'm like, I'm done. I kind of forgot about that video.
4: Right.
9: But I did like a festival for them. I did a corporate gig for them. I'm going to be in Runner's World in a couple of months, like in their magazines and stuff. But when I did the corporate gig, I was kind of like, I think most people like go to the Olympics and they get in Runner's World. I'm just going to tell really bad jokes about being a bad runner. And I think that's all you need to do.
4: So when this thing in Runner's World comes out again, do you have to start running again?
9: A funny thing is, so they interviewed me in September, and that's like peak physical shape because I do most of my marathons in October. So it's in like I'm always in my best shape in like September, October. Mm-hmm. And then I'm kind of like sad and hungry, and I do that for the winter. And so, of course, like last week, they're like, oh, we got to take your picture for the magazine. I was like, could we have done that in September? Yeah. I was like, now I have to run.
4: Welcome to chunky December.
9: Yeah,
5: you have your little chunky.
9: Who looks their best now?
4: No one looks their best now.
5: You got to look.
9: I'm hibernating.
4: It's time to let it go.
7: Right, you have your meat coat.
4: That's right.
9: Yeah, no, I'm
3: did you do some kind of liquid diet for a month or something? You look very slender.
9: I don't really diet. I do. My little sister struggles with her weight, so I did a pretty extreme paleo diet with her.
3: Eat like
4: what's
3: a caveman.
4: That?
9: So it's all
4: leaves.
9: All we ate was meat, vegetables, and fruit for a month, and like macadamia nuts, but they're the worst nut. I refuse to eat those. And that's what we did.
7: Almonds.
5: Oh, you and the Korean lady.
9: Yeah. That's what we did for like a full month, and it was kind of weird because I think people don't really understand that, like, when you do a diet like that, you think, oh, this is what you're supposed to do. And then you get really sad and you're like, oh,
4: now I know why there's candy bars.
9: Yeah, exactly. Exactly.
6: You got a good product, Bob.
9: You realize that fruit doesn't cure sad. So basically,
5: chocolate.
9: Mm-hmm. Yeah, mm-hmm. Exactly.
7: Donuts.
9: Exactly.
1: Eggnog.
9: Yeah. Yeah, you can't have eggnog. That's not a meat.
5: You've never
9: vegetable.
5: Had eggnog, right?
1: Mm-mm. Oh, I was going to. I started making my own at home now.
6: Really?
1: I'm so into eggnog. I love eggnog so much.
3: How do you make it?
1: Oh, my gosh. So, you take 12 egg yolks, get rid of the white stuff. You don't need them.
4: Right.
1: Then you need a cup full of sugar. Then you need a cup full of heavy whipping cream. Then you need 4 cups of the fattiest milk you can get.
4: Yeah,
1: then you do a little simmer on the stovetop, add it all in. You strain the egg yolks. And then for about 20, 25 minutes, I throw in a teaspoon of vanilla extract because I get a little crazy sometimes.
5: Yeah, uh-huh.
3: You've really got this down.
6: Yeah. Hold on.
1: You know, you do the nutmeg and all that stuff later.
5: What about the booze?
6: Where's the booze?
1: Oh, well, the horchata flavored vodka, which someone told me about.
4: Oh, the rum chata?
1: No, it's horchata vodka.
4: Oh.
1: Which I tried, but then I prefer Jameson, maybe some whiskey in there.
3: You add that individually as you
4: do that later.
1: You let people.
4: If you cook it, cook out all the good stuff.
5: Yeah, can I just buy it in a carton?
1: No, because it tastes like a liquid sugar cookie if you make it. Oh, it's so much better. People who don't like eggnog that they buy at the store, it's because they've never had true eggnog.
4: Mm-hmm.
1: It's so sad to me.
5: Yeah.
1: It's like you get the homemade eggnog, you take it to the next. This is my season. This is my season to shine. I can get eggnog for another month. Eggnog milkshakes. McDonald's got a pretty good one. Jack in the Box. Jack in the Box, a little bit better. Hold the whipped cream and the cherry. Don't mess up my eggnog milkshake. Oh.
3: So have you ever taken your delicious homemade eggnog and made it into a milkshake?
1: Not yet. I'm going to do that here probably on Saturday or Sunday.
5: Hello,
1: you get
5: the
1: vanilla bean ice cream.
5: Oh.
1: Vanilla bean. Go all the way. Go top shelf with that.
6: Vanilla bean.
3: I should point out, by the way, that you're a very slender man. You don't look like you've eaten too much of your own eggnog.
1: Well, every extra milkshake I have or carton of eggnog, because I can't keep a eggnog in my fridge.
4: Right.
1: Then it's an extra couple miles of hiking on the mountain. You got to go higher. You just got to go further on the mountain.
3: Now, is there any other? There's probably an answer to this. I do not know. I'm asking a question. Is there any other kind of nog?
1: Oh, there's pumpkin egg. They do a lot of different flavors. You can do pumpkin eggnog.
3: But it's pumpkin eggnog. Is there any other kind of nog?
6: Other than egg.
3: Yeah.
1: Not that I'm aware of.
3: Is there carrot nog?
1: I've never heard of it.
9: Carrot sounds horrible.
4: Carrot nog.
3: I'm asking. I enjoy carrot juice.
9: Everybody just got sad.
3: I'm going to look up nog and
7: see
3: what we get.
7: Kale nog.
6: Kale nog. This dark moving mass coming
1: I've never heard of another type of nog, to my knowledge.
3: Because one of those words, when you hear nog, you have to add
6: You don't need another nog.
9: So what's the difference between eggnog and like an egg cream? Like, isn't egg cream, like there's milkshakes, then there's egg creams, and then there's...
1: I don't even know what egg creams are.
9: Yeah, no, they have them at diners. Yeah. And I always look at it and I get really grossed out.
4: Couldn't you save a lot of steps if you did ostrich eggnog? And
9: just use
3: one yolk.
9: Giant egg.
5: Oh, yes.
6: One giant yolk.
9: Where do you get ostrich eggs?
1: My grandpa's farm, my aunt lives there, and my mom and then they raise grass-fed beef there out in New Carlisle, Ohio. Mm-hmm. And they have a bunch of ducks and geese running around with huge eggs. I could probably only use four of those.
4: Well, you just go to Jungle Gyms in Cincinnati
1: and
4: get
1: an ostrich
4: egg.
1: They do?
4: Mm-hmm. Absolutely.
6: Mm-hmm. Oh, yeah.
1: Oh.
7: Cheap, I bet, too. Part of me is like, eggs aren't that expensive in the first place.
3: Then you can make a very nice all-white omelet.
4: Mm-hmm. Oh, yeah.
7: Why are you straining the eggs? I don't get that part.
1: Just in case. I don't know. Maybe there's... I don't know. I don't want to say. It's probably too gross.
7: Okay.
1: There's other parts of the yolk that you want to keep
3: the,
1: out.
3: The origin of nog is not known. First use, 1693.
4: I thought it was the first guy to invent fire.
6: I nog
4: at fire.
3: You chick. I nog.
6: Nog.
3: Most pasteurized.
4: Mm-hmm.
3: It says the only kind of nog they have here is eggnog.
4: Mm-hmm. Now there you go.
3: Is it nog or nog?
7: Nog.
4: N-O-G.
5: Nog.
7: Nog it off.
3: But it's pronounced nog like D-A-W-G, dog.
1: I think it depends on,
4: nog,
6: claw. You have to shut up now.
4: Okay?
6: You really do.
3: These guys always
6: accuse
3: me.
6: You're ruining everything.
3: Having a somewhat
5: pretentious... You're ruining Christmas.
6: Like pajamas is...
4: Pajamas.
6: Pajamas.
7: Pajamas.
4: Mario Andretti is Andretti.
6: Sorry.
1: You know, next time, if there is a next time, I don't want to be presumptuous.
4: Careful. You mean for you or
1: for
4: us?
1: Yeah. For all of us.
5: All of us. Right.
1: I'll get one of those, those heart transplant coolers.
6: Oh, there you go.
1: And bring some homemade eggnog. I'll make some eggnog here.
3: Can you give your observation?
4: Can you bring a heart so Tom can have one finally?
1: Yeah.
5: So did you say 12 egg yolks?
1: 12 egg yolks.
5: I'm looking at a recipe that's very similar to yours, but he only has 4 egg yolks.
3: Nah.
9: Yeah.
3: Can we get your seriously? Amateur. Can you write down your
6: the
3: recipe
6: richer
3: and
6: the
3: we'll post
6: sure.
3: it?
6: The more the yolk, the richer the eggnog.
5: I think this is just a smaller batch
3: because
5: he only uses a third cup of sugar.
3: What is the distinction between eggnog and a hot toddy?
5: Well, eggnog's cold. Hot toddies are hot.
7: Eggnog can be hot, no?
6: Hot toddy is some guy named Todd.
4: If eggnog is served hot, it has the consistency of scrambled eggs.
1: I didn't even think about it. You nailed it.
6: Hot eggnog is an omelet.
1: I like to be able to chew my drinks a little bit.
5: A hot toddy really is savor it. Lemon, honey, and bourbon, isn't it? Or whiskey
9: so
5: or
9: it's
5: something?
9: Just really
7: I thought there was tea in it.
5: Is there tea in it?
7: I think there's tea in hot toddy.
4: A little tea?
3: So back to the eggnog. Do you have to bring it to a boil so you don't get salmonella?
5: Oh, yeah, you're right.
1: It's a simmer. You can do other recipes. You can do it straight up raw, but I didn't have the electronic hand mixer thing. So you can do it without any cooking whatsoever. It's a little more risky, but I mean, how deep you want to go in this eggnog game?
4: Well, the alcohol is going to kill everything, Tom.
3: Yeah. I don't think the alcohol is going to kill that, is it?
9: Own it.
1: But I do the, you simmer on low for about 20-25 minutes.
6: Are you not going to drink the eggnog because you think it might have some germs in it or bacteria that might
3: You don't want to eat raw eggs.
9: I eat cake batter all the time.
6: Rocky
5: better than cookie batter and cake batter.
9: And kind of unhealthy, but I just think why would you not eat cake batter?
3: Because of the raw eggs.
9: Oh, yeah, it's never stopped me.
4: How many raw egg deaths do we have every year?
9: Some of those.
3: What do you get from that?
6: We're all eating M&Ms because you're bumming us out.
3: Is that salmonella? What is the one you get?
4: I believe it might be.
9: Faces on them.
6: Oh, it's his face.
7: Just Tom's. Oh, that's messed up.
4: Eat it if you dare.
3: It's not messed up.
5: They're tasty.
3: See, it's a joke.
1: But yeah, I'll write down the recipe.
3: I'm very interested in this.
5: You're not going
1: to
5: make
1: it. You can have eggnog all year round. Doesn't just have to be a holiday thing.
5: This has way too many calories in it for you to have.
9: You can also make brownie mix, brownie batter without putting the egg in it.
5: Oh, here it is.
9: I'll tell you that right now.
4: You can make brownies all year long.
5: Martha Stewart's recipe uses 12 egg yolks.
1: Yeah, that might be the one I got.
9: 4 cups of milk, pre-jail or post-jail, Martha?
3: Yeah, stir it with a shiv.
5: I like how she puts half cup bourbon, optional.
1: I added vanilla extract. I think that exact same recipe, I added a teaspoon of vanilla extract.
9: Is that all I have to do is just add one thing and it's yours now?
4: Mm-hmm. Sure, why not?
3: Well, I want to see your recipe. Let's move on. Now, Ryan, back to your love life. You're... currently completely unattached.
1: Completely unattached right now.
7: I'm tethered.
3: Now, does your family have issues with that at all?
1: My family wants, grandkids. My dad is freaking out doesn't have a grandkid with a family name. He just wants me. I mean, he's gone down from like, hey, you dating a nice woman to like, hey, is there a woman that you can get pregnant? and he'll just take the baby and raise it in the basement.
4: I see.
1: That's kind of his.
3: Maybe he should do what I did. I just bypassed my older kids and started anew.
4: Started creating his own
3: grandbabies. I have my own grandchildren.
5: That's right.
1: That's not a bad idea. I mean, I don't know if I could get my stepmom on board with that.
4: Yeah.
3: Well,
5: he wants you to impregnate your stepmom.
1: Oh, sorry. Oh, no, not me. Him. Him having his own grandkids is what you were talking about.
3: Yeah, I'm talking about him impregnating your stepmom. Is she still carrying an egg or two?
9: I don't know if that's a conversation you have. Hey, how many eggs do you have?
1: Mm-hmm. Yeah, yeah.
9: Stepmom.
4: Well, Ryan used 12 of them for the eggnog.
3: That's why it's his special recipe, Bob.
4: Yeah.
3: That's probably too personal a question.
4: Sorry.
3: With all due respect.
1: Yeah, I don't know what women are looking for. I sometimes I wonder that I might be a little too dysfunctional. Like if I've gone too far, if I'm too single, too long, too old. You know what I mean?
3: Usually, because usually a guy your age that is single, they're either thinking gay or, whatever.
1: Yeah.
4: Hermit.
1: Yeah, there's bets.
9: Broken.
1: There's bets around the poker table at Christmas. Like, hey, there's, I think, 4-1 odds that I'm gay. There's 6-1 that I just have a...
3: Because you're an actor.
1: That I'm a die before
3: actor
1: 40.
3: Right there, that tilts it way over the 50%.
1: My family likes to gamble on all kinds of stuff, let alone how long I'll live or if I'm going to come out of the closet this Christmas.
5: Women are curious as to how you stayed single so long. Like, what's wrong with them that he hasn't been married yet?
1: Well, I think, you know, I just tell people that...
5: Did he make good choices?
1: That's a really good idea. I'm going to start using that one.
5: Yeah.
1: But I think I've been so focused on my career. I guess that's another way to
6: say
1: selfish.
6: Here's what we'll do. Mm-hmm. I'll come to your house.
4: Yeah.
6: On the holidays. Mm-hmm. We won't make any... We'll just describe you...
1: I'm so on board with this idea.
6: We're friends.
1: Friends.
6: Good friends.
1: Good friends.
6: And I'm from Ohio. I can speak Ohioan. It'd be great.
1: Okay.
6: What's your dad's first name?
1: Greg.
6: Greg, what's happening, baby?
1: Oh, and you'll portray his gay friend.
4: Dad,
6: no, we're just good friends.
4: This is my partner, Chick.
1: This is my
9: partner,
1: Chick.
9: No, you say roommate.
6: Roommate. Oh, yeah. Roommate, even better. We don't need to say
4: this
6: anything.
4: This is my roommate with benefits.
7: He pays all the rent.
3: We call his car the
1: And then 2 days later, like, but you said you were roommates with benefits. Yeah, he's got, like, health insurance.
4: Yeah. How about that?
6: Yeah, we can all be, let them run with
1: you. You can
6: it.
1: Yell at me when I start drinking too much.
4: Oh, nice. Yeah.
6: Ryan.
1: You know what happened.
4: You know what happened last time.
1: You can't walk the line, if you know what I'm saying.
6: Speaking of that, can I have a pillow to sit on? That too much? Shane, we too can't. Much. We have to be.
3: We draw the line at sodomy. You know that on this show.
4: Oh, my God.
7: Once you pop these Toms, you can't stop.
3: That's what everybody says.
4: Why?
3: They're eating my Tom M&Ms over there.
4: I would be careful. You may get pregnant.
3: That'd make your mom happy, right?
7: Fingers crossed.
4: All right.
3: Do you have health insurance?
5: Hey, you know what?
7: No.
3: Do you,
5: believe
3: Ryan?
5: Me, Tom's babies come with a great severance package.
4: Oh, my God.
6: Sweet.
1: How far away
6: Jesus.
1: Is science from a man getting pregnant?
4: What's that?
6: We are getting late to the end of the year to get all this in.
3: Now, Ryan, do you have health insurance?
1: No health insurance. Haven't had it. I stay out of fistfights and car accidents.
4: Right, but you still, don't you climb mountains?
1: I do climb mountains, but very carefully.
4: I
1: kind of hike trails that are on mountains. I don't do like the rock climbing
4: Didn't
1: and stuff like that.
4: Did you indeed have an encounter with a mountain lion?
1: Oh, I had an encounter with the bobcat.
4: Okay. And even worse.
1: And I pooped my metaphysical pants.
4: I'll bet you did.
1: That's when you know you're scared, when your ancestors are soiling on your sinks. During the day?
4: Sure.
1: During the day, all by myself. Yeah. You're not supposed to hike mountains alone, they say. I never believed him until that day.
4: Until that day?
3: Why was it would help to have a buddy with you?
4: Well, he has a toilet paper at his back. He's my only guest.
3: He's my partner.
5: Yeah. You can tell the bobcat, hey, go for that guy.
1: Yeah, it's a great moment in life when you realize that your mortality is very real. Because when I came around the corner, I was on a fire access road. Mm-hmm. And Bob, as I call him, was just sitting there. Yeah. And he was just staring at me. And he didn't move. Like, most animals will flinch or run away.
4: Right.
7: Sure.
1: This dude just had a look in his eye like, yeah, what are you going to do about it? So I was like, well, I'm leaving. So I scurry home. I call a friend of mine. You know, he's kind of a man's man. He's like a big guy. And I was like, dude, I saw this bobcat on the mountain today. Scariest moment of my life. And he goes, oh, one of those little things? You could just shake it off your leg. Like
4: no,
1: a dog. Oh, really? A beast that was born onto the mountain? Its mother chewed its umbilical cord off, and it's not a Scientologist. And you think... You think you can shake it off like a chihuahua?
4: Yeah.
1: I don't think so. I called another friend of mine because I needed validation. And I was like, dude, I saw this bobcat. He had this look in his eye. Like, what are you going to do about it? And he goes, oh, yeah, my house cat has that same look. Oh, really? Your house cat has the same look?
3: Well,
1: I don't think so.
3: Didn't a jogger get...
1: Well, there's a mountain lion.
3: Eaten by a mountain lion?
1: Yeah.
4: Yeah, there's some hungry cats up in the mountains there.
7: I mean, we've got
4: foothills.
7: Signs. We got signs everywhere that say beware of mountain lions, rattlesnakes, coyotes, all that. My mom never wants me to hike alone. I always do.
1: Yeah, it can be dangerous. I mean, depending on what time of day. And, like, you don't want to hike at night. And there is a mountain lion in the Griffith Park, which is like the big park in Los Angeles.
5: Oh, where the observatory is.
1: Yeah, there is a mountain lion there. They've caught on camera a bunch of times. But
3: Loose?
1: Yeah,
4: loose. Yeah, he
7: got stuck
4: there.
7: He lives
4: off the land.
7: Loose if he lives there.
4: He actually lives on Hollywood Boulevard, Tom. But.
7: That's where his mail comes to.
1: He's
7: that
1: got a
7: mail.
1: Great agent.
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10: comedian Roger Naylor is our guest from the Ohio Valley.
4: Mm-hmm.
10: I'm trying to remember. Is your wife a cop?
13: Yeah, it's not the traditional job like we were talking about. I mean, it is very, you know, very romantic. We met at a Dunkin' Donuts. So.
4: She hates that joke. I'll bet she does.
13: It is a weird job for a woman to have, but it has its advantages. I mean, what other job can you think of where the woman comes home every single night with handcuffs? So,
10: sure.
13: Hey, hey. We got a little game we like to play called Held for Questioning.
4: Hey. Oh,
13: On the downside, yeah. My wife carries a gun.
4: Oh, good point.
13: Which makes PMS a whole different ball game in my house. Our toilet seat stays down. I take no chances. I pee in the tub or out in the yard. I don't even mess
4: with it. I don't blame you.
13: Yeah, my wife is a cop. It's very weird being in bed with a cop. Do you know how embarrassing it is to be in the middle of making love to your wife and all of a sudden you hear, "What's your hurry, pal?" Do you know why I stopped you? Do you know how fast you were going? I gotta wear a radar detector on my wiener. It's a fuzz buster.
4: Bravo.
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10: We're in our crime hunk.
15: Yes, the Lakeside Bakery in Milwaukee was burglarized on April.
16: Where is that located, do you think?
17: Right in the center of some dry land.
16: Is that right?
10: Helpful. Hang on, though. In your defense, chick.
16: Yeah.
10: You ever notice that apartment complex?

0: beg your pardon.
1: I think there should be some kind of august board in every county.
2: Retention that, pond view.
1: Yes, that decides when you can use the word
2: Berkey view.
1: Lake.
2: Right.
1: Retention pond.
0: Boy,
1: check.
0: And leave it to you to hold them to that, wouldn't you?
3: And they charge more.
4: Oh, to have the view. What? Yes,
0: oh,
4: that's
0: cheapness
4: right.
0: Cheapness rears its ugly head again. Yes, yes.
4: The Lakeside Bakery in Milwaukee was burglarized on April 19th by an unidentified suspect who fled with cash and equipment. Bakery owners Karen and Eric Krieg didn't have much to go on, but they did have an image of the suspect captured by security cameras. The bakery announced in a Facebook post, quote, "We made delicious sugar cookies with the burglar's image on them. We invite the community to come on in, take a bite out of the thief while supplies last.
5: Take a bite out of crime."
4: Followers are urged to contact the Milwaukee Police Department with any knowledge of the suspect's identity if they recognize the guy's face on the cookie.
2: They have found him, and ironically, he's gluten intolerant.
4: Oh,
2: yeah,
4: really?
2: Isn't that interesting? Robbed a bakery.
1: They have not found him. They didn't find him.
4: They did.
1: They did not know. They have not found him yet. Well, they obviously made a mistake.
2: Oh, okay.
1: They should have put his image on a donut. Because obviously, if you want the cops to find him. You see
2: Tom Griswold.
1: That's the donuts in the police force. You see, they traditionally it's a.
6: We are breaking
1: I believe
6: new
1: it's
6: ground.
1: A trope in every movie. The
6: yes,
1: police gets a coffee and a donut. We're doing a stakeout. Give me the bag to rustle in my coffee to spill. That's every cop movie.
0: You're still going. Call. God,
6: we are getting our mileage out of that.
1: No, this is a cool idea. This the bakery was robbed. They put the guy's picture on the cookie. That's a great idea.
7: Yeah.
4: They're
1: calling it a stitcher doodle.
2: A snitcher doodle?
4: A what?
6: Doodle.
4: Stitch.
1: Snitcher
6: doodle.
0: I have an idea.
1: A snitcher doodle, that'd be a popular cookie.
6: Can we find a setup for snitcher doodle? Can we find the cookie sewing joke that he was looking for?
0: Snitcher doodle.
2: It's not worth the
0: hunt.
6: Fire Rob Haney.
1: Oh, there you go.
4: Two students in California had to be rescued after setting out to sea in a makeshift boat. According to the Santa Barbara County Fire Department spokesman Mike Ellison, the two young mariners in their early 20s created the craft.
2: Well, they play for Seattle, huh?
4: Yes. They created the craft out of two plastic kiddie pools, plywood, 20 Home Depot buckets, and, of course, duct tape.
2: Well, how did this thing not work?
1: Yeah. I say let them float away.
2: Yes.
0: Kiss my ass, that ain't seaworthy.
4: The San Luis Obispo Tribune reports the bear headed into the calm but chilly water with a paddle but no wet suits. Ellison said the tide kept pushing them further and further from shore before county fire was summoned. Firefighters were able to rescue the pair, bring them back to shore with no injuries, and they say that alcohol was not a factor.
1: Huh. Well, then they're doing it wrong.
2: Yeah.
1: Yikes. Oh, this is doesn't look very seaworthy.
2: Mm.
1: Hate to say this, Willie, this looks like something your buddies would do.
6: My buddies?
2: Jeez.
6: My buddies don't do anything.
2: Not Sam's buddies.
6: My buddies don't get off the couch.
4: That's
1: okay.
4: Fair.
1: Okay. Sorry. I didn't mean to be mean. Now, we had a couple pizza stories earlier
6: what
1: in the show.
6: Yeah.
1: We had the story about the new, apparently not approved by many, vending machine that cooks the pizza for you. Sounds like a great idea.
4: In Rome, yes.
1: Hope they bring that here. And then we had the pizza place, the jukebox was robbed.
4: Mm-hmm, in Cleveland.
1: I love the word juke in the context of an athletic event, which the player does the move known as the juke.
4: Never heard that in my life.
7: Yeah.
0: It's like a fake.
7: Basketball.
0: Oh,
7: yeah.
1: Like a fake.
2: Yeah. It's a fake.
1: Yeah. You juke.
7: I show you left, but I go right.
2: Exactly.
0: Juke him out of position.
6: And Madden.
1: Yeah, huh. Juke. Cool. And we were talking pizza. And now Pat was telling me.
2: In the green room,
1: yeah. I was not aware of this just now. And I guess it wasn't a date.
2: No, Christy took me for pizza.
1: I want to be clear that Christy took Pat for pizza.
2: How nice. Yeah.
1: And so there was no...
2: Don't shake your head. For the purpose of this bit, you took me for pizza.
4: I took you for pizza. I'm sure I've taken you to dinner, that's
1: for
4: sure. I'm
1: going to have to put a poster in the front door.
0: Oh, hell, we've all taken him to dinner.
1: Yes,
0: but he keeps coming back.
4: Yes.
0: Thank you.
1: Yes, and so Christy, you took Pat out for dinner.
4: I did. Wow. I had a wonderful
2: deal. You guys have pizza?
4: Yeah, we had pizza. It was a great time, wasn't it, Pat?
2: Yes, and I only have one question for you, Chris.
4: Yes.
3: Where has the yeast and flour gone? In my pizza dough.
0: Wow.

0: pizza pie.
1: See, Christy likes the cauliflower crust.
0: Why is all the cauliflower replacing my favorite things? Oh, when will you ever learn cauliflower can take the place of chicken wing? Right, Willie?
2: Absolutely.
0: All right.
3: Completely true.
1: You do like the cauliflower crust.
4: I do like the cauliflower crust. And Donato's now has cauliflower wings, too, or whatever they call them.
2: And I've done this before. We can't call them cauliflower. Let's call them buffalo cauliflower treats.
3: Which I bet are delicious.
4: Oh, they are delicious.
2: I've had them that are really good. I've had ones that were breaded, and they're insanely good.
3: Yeah. Yes. Yeah.
5: Mm-hmm. You're out of your mind.
3: No, breaded cauliflower is great. Them. Yeah.
6: But let's be clear, the cauliflower never flew.
4: No,
3: it sure didn't.
4: Well, unless you threw it at somebody.
5: The cauliflower didn't fly?
6: Doesn't have wings.
5: Has the cauliflower flown?
4: Have you never thrown cauliflower at someone?
5: You've never thrown food at anyone during an argument.
4: Never?
5: Yes, you threw a cleaver at a guy. I know that. But
6: No. He threw the cleaver at me.
0: Oh, that's right, yeah.
5: Any food, though, at any level.
3: Does that surprise anyone?
4: No.
6: He missed on purpose. Ronnie, if you're out there, hello.
5: He was picking on a deaf gentleman.
6: I wasn't picking on a deaf gentleman.
5: He was making fun of a deaf gentleman.
6: That's false. Ronnie was one of our cooks, and I was cooking back there, and Ronnie was extremely moody. And I was saying to his friend Tom, God,
5: moody.
6: Ronnie's in a bad mood today. And Ronnie heaved a cleaver across the room.
3: Yeah.
6: And just like in a cartoon, it stuck right in the HVAC system.
4: Yeah.
6: just like in a cartoon. And I am not trying to make fun of Ron, but he did speak with a
3: Sure, yeah.
4: Because he couldn't hear.
6: I wouldn't imitate him. But yeah, but he was a really good listener.
0: He just did.
7: He did.
6: No, but
5: I'm glad he didn't make fun of
6: him. I'm not mocking what he said.
3: Oh, of course.
6: He said, I'll just use my normal voice. He said, I can read lips, Tom. But see, he would turn his hearing aids on and off when he wanted to chill out.
4: Sure.
6: Which is, don't we all wish we had that?
4: I know people that have that.
6: They have that.
4: Selective hearing, yeah.
6: See what I got, by the way?
2: Yeah, you have the noise-canceling headphones on your desk.
0: Yeah.
4: Oh.
6: These are those airport landing headphones, these things?
3: Yeah.
0: So have those for the break.
7: Going to a drag race.
6: So if I want to take a nice break and maybe get some work done during the break, I just put these guys
3: it's
6: on.
3: Not at all insulting.
0: No, that's not rude.
3: Remember, Chick and I, you and I were just talking in here, and all of it, we looked at it, and he just put those on his head.
2: Can I tell you one time? I just go, wow, I had a really fun weekend. Headphones on. He doesn't want to hear about my joy.
5: He does it to his son.
4: Yeah.
0: Dad, I want to ask you a question.
5: The cat's in the cradle and the silver spoon. And then my dad would put his headphones on.
2: Chick, don't make me cry.
6: Sometimes I have to get things done over here.
3: I understand.
6: Need a little bit of quiet.
4: A little bit of silence. Well, the focus thing. We know you have a focus issue.
6: Mm-hmm.
4: It's called ADD.
6: What is?
0: Nicely done, sir.
6: I need to talk to a therapist.
3: Yeah.
6: An authority on this.
2: A therapist.
6: I was thinking about most of my really good friends have really bad ADD too.
4: Really? Well, that's why.
6: But I'm wondering is this a birds of a feather thing?
4: Probably.
0: Maybe. Yeah.
6: Okay.
4: Because it's hard to deal with someone.
6: What?
4: Never mind, sir. I didn't mean that.
5: Yeah, we didn't mean you.
4: We didn't mean you, sir.
5: Right, everybody?
4: Yeah.
5: He's great. Yeah.
6: Okay.
4: I think we all have it a little bit.
6: Oh, sure. That's why we're doing this.
4: Yeah.
6: Okay. But right now, I want to remind you that coming up, we'll be talking with Allie Breen.
4: Yes.
6: And every week, it's the Where's Allie game.
5: Every week.
4: Every week, we solve the world's love problems.
5: Remember last week where she was?
6: She was at her boyfriend's place.
4: Yeah. Where do you think she'll be today?
5: Maybe her girlfriend's.
6: Uh-oh. Even better.
5: Bye-bye, sexual.
6: Okay. We're making the snatch of doodles.
3: They are. Yep. Okay. Making the snatch of doodles.
5: We'll be back with
3: according to Dr. John?
5: Yeah, we'll be back with more.
6: Write that down, Pat. That's our next big hit. Making the snatch of doodles.
0: I'm going to make you sing it.
3: It must have been the right batch.
6: This batch smelled like gumbo.
4: Oh, Lord.
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6: Oh, no.
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12: Paparazzi Pizza.
13: Hi, can I...
12: Smile! Little bit to the left. What are you doing? Come over here.
13: Get away.
12: Smile!
13: Stop it.
12: That's good. You look good.
13: Stop it.
12: Are you sleepy?
13: That's it. I'm out of here. I'm going to the police.
12: Now, wait a moment. You can't get away from Paparazzi Pizza.
13: Stop following me.
12: Oh, you can't get away from Paparazzi. Here I come.
11: Hey, you can run, but you can't hide from a Paparazzi Pizza. At Paparazzi's, you get a pizza in a flash, whether you want it or not.
13: Hey, leave me alone, you parasite.
12: Oh, you look so good when you're angry. Slow down, your pizza, it's getting cold.
11: Don't call us. We'll find you. Smile, it's a Paparazzi Pizza.
6: The man in the studio with us is comedian Greg Hahn. Do you ever take your pants off on stage, Greg?
2: No.
6: Good call.
2: I used to do that on, what's it called, Casual Friday when I had a job. When they kicked me out, they let me keep my seat. My chair.
14: Don't you have people giving you tours of offices and things?
2: I never liked the tours, chick.
13: No.
2: You know that.
13: No, I know.
2: They walk around the office. They throw in a little small talk. Oh, this is Janice. She's hard to keep up with. Yeah, she's hard to look at. Let's keep walking. She's making me sick. This is Larry. He's an original. You got that right. I've never seen a toupee with dandruff. Get me out of here. Hey, Larry, your pants waterproof? That shirt's a real pisser. Hey, how are you? I'm the new guy. Hey. Nice shoes. What'd you bowl? Hey, Larry, I'm the new guy. That's a great suit. Do they make it for men? Hey.
15: There's a trend that I've been noticing in watching the news that who are these people that protest death row inmates when the prisoner wants to die? The word nosy comes to mind. It's inhumane. Oh, yeah, because he was real human. A lot of humans keep a freezer full of heads. They're so self-righteous out there on the picket line. Stop the killing. No, I think you're missing the point here. He wants to die. State wants him dead. Families want him dead. Oh, but you want him to live. Fine. He can live with you. And when he's done drinking soup out of your skull, dabbing his mouth with your peace pamphlet, we'll come by, put a bullet in his head, and the world will have two less psychos to worry about.
6: Nick Griffin, our guest. I'm glad
16: everything's okay now. Yeah.
6: Now, are you dating at all? Do you see anyone? Are you?
17: No, I don't. I don't. I mean, I tried, you know, they're doing that internet dating, which...
16: Have you tried that?
17: I have tried it, yeah, but I don't see a future in it because there's no story if you do get married with your kids. You know, I was checking the box score and then I double clicked on your mom's head.
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4: Norman, honey, what you doing? It's getting late.
19: I'm downstairs, honey. Just getting some cereal. Snuggums.
4: Thank God he found it. I was getting desperate. I hope this works. You know, Judy tried it with Ted, and she said he's become insatiable.
20: Boy, will Snookums be in for a treat. Because her hubby is chomping on the new cereal for men who are sexually dysfunctional. It's Nuttin' Raisin, honey.
21: This sure is tasty.
19: Honey, I'll be right up.
20: Nuttin' Raisin Honey, the cereal that gets you up in the morning, or any time for that matter. Nuttin' Raisin Honey. Ladies, he'll love the taste, and you'll love that filling feeling.
4: Oh, my God, Norman, where did you get that thing?
20: Nuttin' Raisin Honey from Post. Who else? Nuttin' Raisin Honey, coming to a store near you. Nuttin' Raisin Honey, eat them from the bowl or right out of the box.
18: 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Like a screen door on a submarine. Well-meaning, but pointless.
6: We're joined by John Madden, of course.
14: Of course.
6: It's actually Frank Caliendo in the
22: studio. Oh, no, this is John Madden. Mm-hmm. And, I hate Frank Caliendo.
6: Now, tell us about the Super Friends.
23: Well, they had the greatest announcer of all time, that guy coming in. Meanwhile, back at the Hall of Justice, Aquaman prepares a peanut butter and jelly sandwich because he can't do crap. Using his telepathic powers, Aquaman summons a can of sardines.
22: This is going to make a great sandwich, Batman.
23: I wish I had that guy in my life, because if a joke didn't work, that guy could just come in all the time like, meanwhile, somewhere in another joke, John Madden's still talking.
22: And there were little people there, and they were making toys and putting one foot in front of the other, and Jessica was the prettiest puppet ever, and Rudolph was there, he had a red nose, and he wasn't.
6: But now
22: wasn't
6: back to the Super Friends.
22: Meanwhile, back at the Bob and Tom Show, and I'm still going, you gotta turn my mic off. You can't stop me.
23: Stop. Isn't it bad? I like to look at some of these things like, you go back and you look at, like my mom always watched Perry Mason, mm-hmm. and that's all she ever watched. And I went back and I looked and he was in Godzilla.
16: Uh-huh.
22: Oh, yeah?
16: Yeah.
22: Oh,
16: he was in a lot of stuff.
23: Oh, my God. It's the funniest to go back and look at him like in Godzilla and be thinking, isn't it true that you breathe fire on the people of Tokyo? Isn't it also true that you trampled on hundreds of thousands of people? Isn't it also true that I'm running out of breath?
6: Oh, wait a second.
16: Hold on a second.
6: All right.
16: Good morning, Bob and Tom Show.
24: Hello, this is Bob and Tom Show.
6: Yeah, good morning.
16: Yeah.
24: Hello, calling, visiting, listening to show.
16: Uh-huh.
24: Very funny.
16: Yeah, thank you. Thank you very much. I'm sorry, sir.
6: Why are you calling?
16: Why are you calling,
6: we're visiting. We're visiting with comedian Frank Caliendo. He was just talking about Raymond Burr.
24: Oh, Frank Caliendo. John Madden.
6: Does the John Madden. Uh-huh, very good. Yeah. He was doing his impression of the fabulous actor Raymond Burr. You're familiar with Mr. Burr, of course. Perry Mason.
24: Ironside.
16: Yeah, Ironside, yes.
6: Ironside, yeah. Perry Mason, Ironside, that's right.
4: Today.
16: Yeah.
24: Rock Ironside.
6: Ironside, yeah. It was interesting because we were talking about one of Mr. Burr's earliest films, of course, the legendary,
24: Not familiar with Uri Raven Burr.
22: Yes, I was in Godzilla.
16: I never thought.
14: Frank, congratulations. You're here. One millionth time we've done that bit, ladies and gentlemen.
16: Every day off.
14: Very exciting.
18: Love what you heard.
14: 1936,
18: the
14: Beatles. That's all.
18: Head to bobandtom.com to find all the ways you can support the show.
6: Ellie Breen is our ambassador to sexy time. I think we've established that. And you can reach Ellie at any of the social media platforms, the significant ones, Allibreen. Now, what's happening out there? We have letters. What do they say?
25: Dear Ellie, I have been dating a guy who I really like, but he smells like aged cheese when I go downtown.
3: Oh, no.
14: Not just cheese.
6: Aged
25: cheese
3: goes downtown.
6: I like everything about this person.
25: It literally makes me gag.
14: The guy who smells like aged cheese, you like?
6: No, the writer. The writer.
14: Okay.
25: You like the descriptive use of words?
6: I like the downtown. Oh, I like the aged cheese.
2: This is rough.
4: This is rough. Hey, you want to take a shower?
6: No, there's got to be
25: more
6: to
25: it. Well, here we go. It continues. Oh. I tried using flavored lube, but it doesn't cover it up. And then I flat out started telling him to take a shower before we hook up. But that also doesn't make it better.
3: Oh, no.
25: Do I actually have to tell him to specifically scrub that body part? I think he takes a shower and like washes his hair and just lets the water trickle down and it doesn't do anything.
19: Some people, that's what they shower.
4: Are you kidding?
19: They don't spend a lot of time on their legs. They don't.
6: Could this be some kind of
4: an issue?
6: Medical.
3: It could be yeast. Can guys get yeast?
19: Sure.
4: I would think.
3: Then it could be that.
4: I wonder if he's hairy. Like
6: moldy hair. Yeah, I was going to say a lot of hair.
4: There's a lot of hair down there.
19: Or there could be
25: he has a mildew situation going on.
6: Yeah, there's
19: some substance.
4: Oh.
3: Sick.
2: You know, I know a lot of women think that they can fix a lot of guys, but I don't know if this is the guy you want to fix. No. You know what I'm talking about?
6: Nah.
2: You might just let this one go.
19: Yeah, something else is going to start stinking. Yeah. You know,
3: Limburger nuts.
4: Oh, but she really likes him.
25: Just start calling him blue cheese.
4: You want to save him for the next girl.
19: Anything but blue cheese.
6: Yeah. Sign no blue cheese.
3: Yeah.
6: That's rough.
25: Maybe she does just have to tell him to specifically scrub that butt. Maybe he's just not.
4: You just have to be honest.
3: Right. If she really does want to stay with him and do that, she should
6: climb in the shower and give the guy the Silkwood shower from the navel down.
4: Yeah. Say, honey, I love you, but if we want to continue this. Yeah. Yeah, we're going to have to clean this up. Yeah.
19: Soap up her hands and
3: she shouldn't have to do it.
0: No. Yeah. Say you're worried about him. Like, you need to go to the doctor. I feel like something's wrong.
3: It smells so bad.
0: Yeah. And then you're like, I'll just actually try to wash it for once.
3: I might puke. She should get really.
0: She should just puke on him, right?
4: Oh, geez.
3: Well, he might think that was from a different thing.
25: I was just gonna say he'd like that. He'd think that was happening for another reason.
2: If you puke on him, I mean, that'll make him scrub down there. You know what I'm saying?
19: Well, that's true. Yeah,
3: it shouldn't have to come to that.
6: Neither will she. Okay, let's move on.
25: Dear Allie, my husband just got promoted at work, and he says a big part of that is that his boss likes me. I met him 2 years ago at a work event and we were very flirty. Since then we had started texting and then actually in the last year have been hooking up. And I don't feel bad about it because it's benefiting my husband.
6: Oh, this is awful.
19: Welcome to the wide and wonderful world of prostitution.
6: This is going to end in a murder. Doesn't this sound like the setup
25: however,
6: to a...
25: Yeah, seriously. Now, however, I really think I want to stop, but I'm afraid that it'll affect my husband adversely at this point. Oh, what do
19: think?
25: I do?
19: Yeah,
6: so now she's trying to be generous about it.
19: Well,
6: this isn't about me.
4: Oh, man.
6: Josh, you look disgusting.
25: The whole time she's just been looking out for her husband.
3: Yeah, how nice of her.
19: Boy, she's ruined 1, 2, 3 lives.
4: Unless the guy's married, then there'd be four.
3: Look. Do these men a favor and disappear.
19: Yeah. Change your name, leave town.
4: Boy.
25: And then just ruin some other lives when you start anew.
4: That's a tough one.
3: A piece of work.
0: Lord. You could also try to stop showering and maybe he'll stop wanting to hook up with you.
4: Wait
6: a second, you're getting your letters confused. Dear Limburger Cheese.
25: That's not a bad idea. Or... shower for your husband, but stop showering for the boss and let him be like, "Ooh, I think I'm done with this. That was enough."
6: Well, then he's going to fire the guy. Remember, this is potentially
25: not if he backs out.
0: Exactly.
25: Well, then he'll feel bad. Maybe he'll promote the husband again.
3: You're a real winner.
2: You and this boss deserve each other.
6: Yeah, you've painted yourself into a corner. Okay, let's get to our next letter.
19: Dear
6: once again,
19: winner.
6: We're speaking with Allie Breen, Allibreen. I spell it out because you can find her on a variety of social media platforms with your love troubles. What have we got, Allie?
25: Dear Allie, I just moved in with my boyfriend, and for the second time now, he came home late, and when I asked where he was, he just said, out, and he went right to bed. When I tried to pick a fight, he said, we're not married, and he doesn't need to account for his every second. WTF, right?
3: Right. The answer is right. WTF. Why wouldn't he tell you?
4: Yes.
6: Yeah.
25: What is the question? Make something up.
0: He's not even putting his effort into lie.
25: Right. That was
0: more disrespectful.
3: Go ahead and break
25: Brian
3: up with him.
25: Brian Laundrie thing.
4: Yep. She just moved in. What a jerk.
3: You want to be with a guy that you can trust, who's open with you. Go ahead and break up.
19: Right.
25: It's true, though. I don't even understand why this guy couldn't come up with something. Like, I was at my friend's at why. It's like he wants to fight with her. He wants her to. Good.
6: You know, sometimes you just get tired. Allie?
3: Yeah, yeah.
6: Maybe he's just too tired.
1: I'm right. not telling you. I don't think enough of you to lie to you. Leave me alone.
0: Yeah. I hope she goes out. Girl, go out and party and don't come home a few nights and see what he does.
4: I tried to pick a fight. Up. Do people try to? Yeah. Do people do that on purpose?
0: Well, you want to see if they're going to fight for
2: Christy,
0: you.
2: Christy, that is such a dumb thing to say. My goodness.
4: I would never pick a fight. I don't even, that doesn't
3: make sense.
4: Girlfriend
3: once tell me that we didn't fight enough.
4: What?
3: And let me tell you, that started a fight.
25: That's insane.
3: I was furious.
4: That point is not to fight. That's stupid.
3: That's what I thought.
4: Gosh. Okay,
25: well, there are people, though, they get in a bad mood and they just sit and wait for someone to come home to just start a fight with.
3: Well, you know, this is not
25: just,
3: the case.
25: Going on in their head until,
4: man, yeah. I don't understand.
25: She really
4: that.
25: Honestly thought you should fight with her more.
3: Yeah, she did. Yep.
6: What'd you tell her?
3: I said, don't mistake a lack of fighting for me not caring about you or things.
4: And
3: in the face of logic, she didn't know what to do with that. So,
6: I see.
25: Her head exploded.
3: God bless. The man she's with now.
4: To quote one of our comedic friends, did you say hit the bricks, Ugamon?
3: Yeah, I did not.
6: Okay, let's get to our next letter with Allie Breen. What do you got, Allie?
25: Dear Allie, what is the proper thing to do when you find little bits of toilet paper in your girlfriend's private parts? It's happened more than once, and I don't want to make her self-conscious, but it really grosses me out. Yep.
3: What is she, one of the red bears from the Charmin?
0: It easily happened.
6: First, I would start with by buying a higher quality product that doesn't disintegrate.
3: Hey, Madam One-Ply, you want to do better?
1: Good Lord.
19: Swerge a little bit.
6: What is going on down there?
3: Seriously.
0: This could easily happen, and chances are she can't. Like, she might have a little bit of a stomach. Maybe she can't look down to make sure she's.
3: Is she
0: clear.
3: A fatty boom baddie?
1: Is she a fatty boom baddie?
0: Yes, tell her nicely.
25: Get her one of those Toto toilets. Those ones that shoot water up
4: the
25: there.
4: Bidets?
3: Unless she cut herself shaving down there, she doesn't need little bits of toilet paper.
0: And remind her to wipe front to back.
3: And even again.
6: If again, a higher quality issue of toilet paper.
3: I don't know,
6: be
3: maybe a
6: go.
3: Bush comb?
6: A leaf blower?
0: There's a lot of crevices. What do you want from her?
6: Oh, and by the way, how is this person finding all this stuff? What's happening down there?
3: Well, when two people love each other.
19: That you would not know what
6: does he have a miner's helmet on?
4: That's when, you know, people love each other, they have sex with the lights on.
6: I mean minor, by minor.
1: I bet you have no idea.
2: Keep digging there. Keep digging there, buddy.
1: I bet you have no idea what this sound is. You don't, do you?
3: Bits of toilet paper.
6: Again, a higher quality. Dear two-ply.
3: Yeah,
6: one-ply.
25: Yeah. It looks like he's trying to do it without a conversation, so that's probably the best idea.
6: Yeah.
25: Just buy the paper.
6: Yeah, get the better stuff. Okay. All righty. Well, we're doing a lot of work here today.
4: Oh, heck yeah, we are.
25: Dear Allie, my boyfriend crunches his grape nut cereal really loudly right in my ear.
6: Hey!
25: So loud I had to take family photos with him in the other room. What the heck?
6: That's not true. They were outside. I was inside.
3: Funny.
6: Very, very funny.
19: Kick him to the curb.
3: Kill him.
25: Get rid of him.
19: Find somebody with better manners to
3: make him eat the taco.
19: They're chewing.
25: Buy oatmeal instead.
6: After a long day, don't you just want to put your elbow on the table? You know what I'm talking about, Josh.
3: Sure.
6: You're at home by yourself. You've had a rough day.
3: You
6: get home. You take your cereal.
4: Like this? Is that
6: you put your elbow on the table like this.
3: Just here we go.
6: Yep.
19: Just hold your mouth open.
4: You're not allowed to put your elbows on the table either?
6: No, I'm trying to set an example for the girls.
25: We had that in my house. Elbows off the table.
3: I love elbows.
4: Yep. Me?
2: It's the best.
4: Elbows on the table.
25: Like you're really.
4: Yeah.
2: It's like a fulcrum for when you eat food. It's
4: sure.
2: great.
4: Who does that bother?
6: I have two little girls. They need seat belts. At dinner time.
3: Yeah, I'm sure.
6: We cannot keep them in their seats.
3: No, they do not want to sit.
4: Well, that's not an elbow on the table problem.
6: Well, just the whole series of problems that we have.
2: It is crazy. You look over, heart's naked. You go, where'd that dress go? What's going on?
6: She's a nudist. She's 5 years old. Doesn't matter who's there.
25: I think every child under 5 is a nudist.
6: Hey, the UPS guy's here. Could we possibly get some underwear? And then I say, well, I'll get underwear later, but right now I'm just...
19: What kind of house is this?
6: Okay. Allie,
25: Child Services.
6: Do we have another letter?
25: Yes. Dear Allie, I was away for a girls' weekend and I got back to my place and me and my boyfriend's dog was sick. Right before we were going to bring him to the vet, he threw up a used condom. My boyfriend is assuring me that it has nothing to do with him and it must be from when he went on a walk to the park. Is this at all possible?
19: Oh. Hey, Josh, has that ever happened to you?
3: Yeah, I've lied to my girlfriend before.
4: Well, check. At least he cares enough about her to lie.
19: He made a lie up.
3: This could be true.
6: What?
25: No. I mean, this was quick thinking.
3: That the dog ate a condom anywhere.
4: No.
25: I mean, there are not a lot of used condoms lying around in
4: parks. In the park?
6: Yeah.
3: Are you kidding me?
15: I've seen them before, yeah.
4: you haven't.
3: And a dog would sniff that out and chew on it.
15: You've never seen a used condom? Absolutely. I've had this happen while I was walking my dog in Chicago.
4: No. Yeah.
15: 100%.
4: Mm-hmm. Absolutely. You were walking your dog, I
19: would not let my dog eat a condom on the ground.
3: Well, he didn't see it. The dog could have been
6: hurt.
3: What
6: was he doing? They could have been at a dog park,
3: exactly.
6: I guess. The dog
4: runs
6: off.
4: He's lying.
3: No, he's not.
4: Yes, he is.
25: Do you know? If you're reckless enough to have sex in a park, you're not putting on a condom for the most part.
4: That's
25: an
6: excellent point.
3: No. Or having sex in a car and throwing the condom out of the window. Anything can happen here.
19: You're having sex at a park.
3: It's the only way I can get off.
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9: The following is a paid commercial announcement for the Joe Johnson... is this a new Joe Johnson bit?
10: Hello, I'm Joe Johnson, creator of programs like the John Joseph Memory System, the Jeff Jensen Vocabulary Builder Upper, my memory system, and, lots of many other programs. Do you have problems with math? If so, you're not alone. Believe it or not, 3 out of 4 people do. Imagine, 50% of people struggle with basic math. That's almost half. And when it comes to more complex mathematicals, it's estimated that 15/10 of Americans aren't no good at it. Well, with my new math learning system, we'll learn you how to add up numbers more faster. You'll get learned how to do takeaways, how to times things by each other, and we'll even teach you wrong division. Does my math learning system really work? Well, don't just take my word for it. Listen to these other people saying things.
12: I was always bad at math, and as a cashier at a diner, I almost lost my job. 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
4: Ooh.
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26: No, sir. That was a 20.
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26: Wait, no. 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
10: You're welcome. 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
11: Okay, that's a wrap, Mr. Johnson. 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
10: Wonderful, thanks. Here's $40.
11: $40? 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

0: I'm a nice. Give me a raise, cause I'm busting my butt. I swear to God,
1: my job sucks.
0: You know, my best friend Scotty Winkler used to have a job that sucked. He used to clean out septic tanks every day, man. He'd be up to his knees in fecal matters. We used to joke that when Scotty died, they weren't even going to have to bury him because he had already been interred. Making a living shouldn't be this tough. I swear to God, man,
1: my job sucks.
0: Hey, you know what my dream job would be? A bouncer in a strip club. I'd stand around checking out dancers with big boobs. Instead, now the only boob I ever get to see at work is Randy, and the only cleavage around here is his butt crack. So if you hate your job as much as I do, I've got a great idea. Tomorrow morning, let's all call in sick, and we'll have a My Job Sucks party. No damn bosses allowed. We'll have hot wings, cold beer, and of course, I'll bring the Funyuns. We hate our jobs, and we've had enough. I swear to God, man,
1: my job sucks.
0: They call it Casual Friday.
1: My job sucks.
0: So why ain't there casual sex?

0: you shut up, Randy?
1: Donnie, remember, there's no I in team.
0: No, but there is in dick.
2: Bob and Tom.
3: They're yucky and they look nasty and they stink.
2: Sanitized for your protection.
4: We got to hear Pat sing one of my new favorite songs of his, Coke in the Boat.
5: Oh, Coke in the Boat.
4: Coke in the Boat.
5: That's a fun one.
4: Coke in the Boat, but baby.
6: I got to tell you, Pat, I like that, but I love the Hialeah tribute.
5: Yes.
6: It's so summer campy.
5: Sing along.
6: Can we do it again?
5: You certainly can, mister.
4: You know what I was listening to this morning?
7: What?
4: The Blackbirds, man. Remember them? Walking in Rhythm?
6: Oh, that's
7: great.
6: A good song.
7: Oh, yeah.
4: Great song.
6: Very good song.
7: Moving in song.
4: And there, no, it's nothing like this.
6: But and then, the background in this is a... This keeps happening, and we all have differing views on what to do if it happens. If you're out in a boat somewhere between Cuba, the Bahamas, and Florida, they keep finding big floating bales of cocaine.
4: And Mexico.
6: Because I just loved singing by the campfire at Camp Willie would have his guitar out and have some great memories.
8: What are you talking about?
6: Up in Harbor Springs, we'd be at Lucia's house. And
8: yeah, we would all hang out. You weren't you were singing with us? What are you talking about?
6: No, I was probably doing the dishes, but
8: you were doing the dishes in safety goggles.
6: You know, you and Pat are singing My Mom Loved
8: Me
6: That.
8: Me and Sam were running around sneaking beers. What are you talking about?
4: Wait a minute. Willie's the guy at the campfire with the guitar?
8: Oh, yeah. I'm very good. I had the best teacher in the world, Patty G. Showed me the ropes, man.
6: I remember we were up at we rented Lucia's house, and we were up in.
7: Who's Lucia's?
6: What's the difference?
8: Lucia. It's my dad's old friend from when he was growing up.
7: Okay, Lucia.
6: Pat was with us, and they had the guitars out. We were all
5: for your mom.
6: Singing. My mom was crying. It was so beautiful.
8: There's a great picture. It's a terrible. I love the picture, but I was going through my little rebellious phase. So it's sixth grade.
4: Long hair?
8: I'm next to my beautiful grandma, and she's so sweet. I've got long hair. I've got a black wristband with metal studs on it. I'm wearing another wristband with Bart Simpson pissing on something.
4: I'll take a picture with you, Grandma, but you can tell I'm extreme.
8: Oh, my goodness. That was cool.
4: Charlie, damn right.
6: Charlie probably had a blow me a kiss t-shirt on with the a kiss part in a different shade of.
4: That was a good song, but that wasn't Coke.
7: That wasn't Coke in the Boat.
5: That's what Tom asked for, the sing along Hialeah.
6: You could do Coke in the Boat.
5: I'd be glad.
6: It's the same. The news story keeps coming around.
7: Yeah, Coke in the Boat.
4: So it can't be that hard to do.
6: You don't think you do? Because these people in the story, they hauled the Coke in the Boat and took it into shore.
7: Uh-huh.
5: Coke in the Boat.
6: So your thought is, Josh, that if you do that, whoever's Coke it was is going to track you down.
9: Yeah. I'm not going to swing from a Mexico City bridge because I ratted out whoever left the Coke there.
4: Talk about a deterrent, huh?
9: Yeah.
10: So we'd like to know where you got the cocaine. Yes, we'd like to know where you got the cocaine. It's coke in the boat. Coke in the boat, baby. Coke in the boat. We'll look the boat over. Coke in the boat. Coke in the boat, baby. Coast Guard's watching you. When will you learn?

0: cocaine, so we'd like to know where you got the cocaine. So we'd like to know where you're taking the cocaine. There's coke in the boat, coke in the boat, maybe. Coke in the boat, hand the boat over. Coke in the boat, a million bucks, maybe. Coke in the boat. Coke in the boat.
1: Yeah. All right. Really good.
2: Who does rock the boat?
3: The Hughes Corporation.
4: Isn't it H-U-E-S?
5: Yes.
2: Man, it's a good song.
5: Yeah, like colors, like a hue.
4: Right, that was
3: a special time and a special song. That was just, wouldn't have been a hit any other time.
2: It was really of its time.
6: Yes.
4: Yeah. There's so many great one-hit wonders out there.
3: Ah, man, that's
6: a big dance hit.
5: You don't like Rock the Boat?
2: Rock the boat, baby.
3: That whole early 70s.
2: Don't tip the boat over. He wants you to rock it, but don't tip the boat over.
3: With the exception of Pete Frampton, there wasn't much.
4: There's a lot of great music.
3: Yeah, well.
4: Is that what they call them, the Florida Keys?
5: Oh, that's a good point.
3: Oh, yeah.
5: Oh, yeah.
4: Are we getting into rhythm here?
7: Walking in rhythm.
4: Oh, yeah.
7: Moving in sound.
2: Oh, this is no good.
4: You don't like this?
2: This is as generic and silly.
7: Time to move on.
1: You know what?
2: Oh, no.
1: I respect your opinion. I love this.
2: This is like somebody wrote a jingle for a department store.
4: And we're at Higbee's.
2: Yes.
4: Buying a toaster.
2: You know, made it on the radio.
3: Oh, it's a great song.
2: That had to have been the height of the Coke days for you radio people. There's no excuse to play that.
1: I would have walked on the street in a denim jacket listening to that thing. I like it.
2: Oh, I would throw a half full soda at you. I drove by.
4: But see, don't you wish they had those
3: I did need my Coke.
6: You got Pib Extra on my denim jacket, man.
4: Remember the old Time Life collections they do with the theme collections?
5: Yes.
4: Walking songs. Oh, there's so many good ones.
3: Walking in Rhythm, Walking in Memphis, Walking in...
4: Oh, Walking in Memphis. What a great song.
3: Walking in...
2: Walk Like a Man.
3: Really walk like...
2: Remember, Walking in the Sand.
4: Oh, that's a good... walk Like an Egyptian.
2: No, yeah.
7: Walk Like a Man.
1: Walking in
4: the... I hate that song.
3: Why?
4: I despise this.
2: You're forgetting the song Walk by Pantera.
5: Not familiar with that song.
2: Oh, you better be.
3: But does it go like this?
2: A little bit.
3: No, it's just re.
4: Isn't there like Walk of Love? What is that?
3: Walk of Life.
4: Walk of Life, Dire Straits?
2: That's wonderful.
4: That's a good song. Yeah.
1: There's Rock of Love with Brett Michaels. Is that what you're thinking of?
2: No.
4: The theme is walking out.
3: I don't know what you got against this, but it's the Blackbirds featuring Donald Byrd.
4: Is that a BYRD?
3: BYRD, that's right.
4: You know, coming up, we have the bird in the news.
5: And what I mean,
4: the middle finger.
2: Garbage.
1: Yeah, John, the department store thing ruined it for me.
5: Yeah,
1: you
5: me
1: nailed
5: too.
1: It.
5: Now that's what
1: it's,
5: I mean.
1: I hate that you ruined it for me.
2: Oh,
1: I
3: love it.
4: You know,
3: now.
4: Josh, ironically, right in the middle of it, there's that bung. Remember those codes they used to have at the department stores?
1: That's so insane.
4: I've always wanted to know what those meant. Do they still do that anymore?
3: Each associate has a code.
5: Really?
3: And if you hear your code,
4: is that what that is?
5: You have to go to the office.
3: There's a blanket code that it's like shoplifter or places on fire.
4: Are they still doing that?
3: Yeah.
2: Well, they're not the tones that he's talking about.
4: No, of course not.
2: That's like old. That's like a Miracle on 34th Street.
3: That's like when they had the floor walker.
2: Yeah, yeah. Yeah.
4: Hey, by the way.
3: Can I help you? Yeah.
4: I think Jason was the one with me. Jason, were we just in an elevator that had an elevator operator? Was that you and me at the...
1: I bet you it was in the Motor Speedway. Well, you and Noah, maybe?
5: And they also have it at the field house.
3: Is this where you were traveling
4: pool,
3: back
4: right?
3: in time?
5: Yes.
4: Yeah. I was just somewhere. I got in. There was an elevator operator. Yeah,
5: they do have them at the Indianapolis Motor Speedway if you're going up to the suites, and they have them... At the field house, bankers
2: third
5: the field
2: floor,
5: house
2: ladies,
5: in
2: delegates.
4: This is weird.
5: Yeah.
6: I had it
5: at
6: a gig recently, too, Richmond, Indiana.
5: Really? See?
4: Elevator operator?
6: Yep.
5: Yeah.
7: My dad
6: building.
7: Told me this place would take care of me from cradle to grave.
4: So, what's the worst gig? Elevator operator or the guy that drives the rental car bus that has to just loop all day at the airport?
1: Those guys are both living in luxury relative to the bathroom attendant.
2: Absolutely. Right. Yeah.
1: He has a lot more perfume, but less luxurious. Yeah.
5: I mean,
4: bathroom attendant. That's right.
5: Not a lot of stress if you're just driving a bus at Disney World or
7: that's true. Got to keep the wheels out of the ditches.
2: You ever been happy to see a bathroom attendant? Of course not.
7: No,
1: never.
2: Nobody wants them in there.
7: You know
2: they don't want to be there.
7: You know who is happy to see the bathroom attendant? Tom the Nut. That's
4: no, no, no. I don't want anybody in there.
5: Bathroom
7: hey, buddy, what's going on?
1: Is there something, because they're at strip clubs often, do guys have the mentality like, hey, if I smell right, she'll love me? You know, that's why I go to the bathroom.
5: Do they have them at strip clubs?
2: Almost always.
1: So, yeah.
5: Really?
4: Probably. Yeah. Is it to prevent?
5: It's to prevent somebody from going in there doing...
4: Doing the old...
2: There was one I loved, though, at a strip club in East St. Louis because he made and sold his own... Barbecue sauce.
4: No.
2: Yes.
4: Bathroom.
2: And so you would go
7: right there
2: in there
7: from the restaurant.
2: And he had jarred barbecue sauce that you could buy right there.
4: Please tell me that there was part of the title of it was number two.
2: It was not, and it was awesome.
1: The guy in the suit is taking your ID. I'm just here for the sauce today, actually.
2: That side hustle probably made him hundreds of dollars a night.
1: Was it good
5: for him?
4: And
2: great.
4: Is it legal?
2: I don't know, but I still crave it to this day.
8: Didn't the ladies get mad?
2: all the guys are spending money on sauce.
8: You're just here for the sauce.
7: I'll get you some Jack's barbecue sauce from Nashville.
4: I'm sure it was all cash, right?
2: Yeah, yeah. And it was fantastic. Well, because the thing he had also going for him was they sold barbecue outside.
5: Oh.
2: So you could take his sauce and put it on the barbecue outside if you wanted to, but... Well, we just took it home.
7: But then on tape to the bottom of the bottle was an ounce of cocaine.
2: Maybe for some.
7: Yeah, never, right.
2: But in the era. I never checked the bottom of the bottle. I probably threw away 10 grand.
7: Oh, I bet you did.
1: In the era of spouses sharing locations, that's got to be great for fellas. You can just tell your gal, oh, no, I was just buying some sauce.
2: You know, yeah, you better come home with a bottle of barbecue sauce.
4: That's
2: yeah.
4: interesting because you left with $400 in 20s. Now you've got none.
5: And a jar of barbecue sauce. Yeah.
4: This is very good sauce. Yeah.
1: Why is there glitter on your face, honey?
4: That is so funny.
2: Yeah,
7: put
2: it was
7: the
2: great.
7: Coke in the bottle. The Coke in the bottle.
2: I wonder what that guy's doing. If he's still there, or man,
4: I love guys like that.
2: Yeah, I know.
4: Remember you know my story about Eddie Sincere.
2: Man, I love Eddie Sincere.
4: When I worked at the Holiday Inn, and
5: he had a side hustle.
4: His side hustle was, I believe, the word is pimping.
5: Yeah,
4: I was a naive 16-year-old, and when the guy said, "I'd like a lady," we don't have that service, sir. Last time I was here, the guy got me a woman. Oh, what did he look like?
7: Got me a woman.
4: He described this. Oh, that's Eddie Sincere. I'll tell him. I'll leave him a note.
2: Man, that guy's great.
1: How did you exist in the same building as Eddie Sincere?
5: Yeah.
4: A chick will tell you, I had to wear a red, it's like a sports jacket, but it's cut off at the waist.
7: Oh, sure. The Eisenhower ejaculate. Yeah,
4: it was cut off. Because when you work at the Holiday Inn, they'd know that you work there.
5: Yeah.
7: You wear a little cap, the little monkey
4: No, there
7: hat.
4: Was no cap, just the little jacket, and you had to wear...
5: White pants?
4: No, black you just pants? Had to wear khaki pants.
5: Oh.
2: Okay.
4: I remember I just turned 16, and my brother lended me his car because he was going to Europe for the summer, and I, among other things, I drove it into a 2.5-foot-deep puddle, and I got about... I don't know, halfway through before the car stopped.
2: Oh.
7: What kind of car was it?
4: It's an Impala, nice car. You just can't drive them through. There was a huge rainstorm. But
2: so were you the guy who helped people take suitcases to their rooms and then they would tip you?
4: Yeah.
2: Oh, very nice.
4: Yeah, and then sometimes I would park cars.
2: Oh, wow.
4: One time a guy drove up in an Austin Healey. I didn't really know how to drive a stick at that point.
5: Oh.
4: just about wrecked it for him, but I've since learned.
7: I had a guy work with me in Welch, West Virginia. His name was Earl Rogers. He did evenings, and he would promote his own concerts. He wouldn't tell anybody at the station. He'd run his own commercials while he was on the air.
4: Yeah.
7: He was Saturday night, and he had Major Harris come in to the Welch Armory. And
4: same thing.
7: Gigantic
2: That's awesome.
7: Show.
4: Our night, our signal at night down in DeLand didn't reach the manager's house.
7: Yeah.
4: So this guy Lance would do his own shows at the Armory all the time. His side hustle. He made more money than anybody in that building.
2: Yep. Chick, we don't need to get into specifics, but you remember we did an appearance where the guy made his own T-shirts for the appearance and didn't tell the radio station or us, and sold them at quite a price.
7: Yes.
2: And we were unaware until afterwards.
7: Moved many, many of them.
2: Yes. We were part of some awful scheme.
4: Now, Chick, you had the Chick McGee vodka.
7: Yes.
4: Is it time for the Josh Arnold barbecue sauce?
2: I don't know that I can make it.
4: Oh, I can find you a good barbecue sauce.
2: Yeah, I know.
4: I know a guy, but then we just put new... You could have a label company make you Josh Arnold labels.
3: Just put it on like an open pit or something.
1: He's just going to name it something really mean, Josh.
5: Yes,
1: it's
5: he
1: just
5: is.
1: It's going to be some insulting name that he's going to try to make.
2: Oh, Josh Arnold's whore lube. when he's not cranking one off, he's eating ribs. So.
3: Too fat to eat.
4: No, I'd be much more clever. It'd be something like Jackanera. Now, Willie, when you do your shows,
1: yeah,
4: your merch is pretty cool.
1: I sell lighters and rolling papers. I got to re-up, though.
3: No. Yeah. But they're not for marijuana.
1: They're not. They're the not-for-weed lighters.
4: In your experience, is anyone selling something like barbecue sauce? Any of the comedians?
1: Yeah, Dave Yates sells hot sauce. Dave Yates out of L.A.
2: Yeah, Bob Illinois. Biggerstaff sells hot sauce.
1: Mm-hmm.
4: No kidding.
2: Yeah, he's sent many bottles a year.
3: Why did you say his name?
2: Oh, yeah, he is like Beetlejuice. Yes, He'll show up.
4: Oh, God, he's going to call.
9: Hey, guys.
10: Hey, guys, how are you?
9: You want more sauce?
10: I know, I'm irritated. I heard you talking about it.
2: I love Bob.
1: People are getting really smart. Lisa Traeger sells those see-through purses that all women need, but none of them have. People have really smart merch nowadays. Stuff that people really want to buy at the end of the show.
4: Well, someone please send us an email giving Willie a new idea or Josh a new idea for merch.
2: No, don't. I'm asking you not to. So, Tom, I'm fine with Tom asking you to, but just know that I, Josh Arnold, your favorite, is asking you not to.
1: Your favorite?
4: You mean the creator of Horbecue sauce is not
2: Josh
4: going
2: is Jack sauce? Yeah. I might be in now.
3: Horbecue. And what would go better with Horbecue sauce than Chick's vodka? We can bring it back, Tom. Let's bring it back.
4: I think you'd probably sell quite a bit.
3: I'll give you a penny of every bottle.
2: Probably. I don't want to have to go through the taste testing and go, okay, yeah, I like
4: this.
2: You're not
4: going to have anything to do with it. I'll have a guy take care of it.
2: Well, that's even worse.
3: You need a label and...
5: Put your name on something you don't even endorse.
2: Yeah.
1: And then the lugging. You have to lug sauce around. Going back to your car because you thought you were going to sell 50 bottles. You have 30 bottles of sauce you have to drive home.
3: Well, this says Sweet Baby Ray's. Just keep moving.
2: Finding out I have to recall everything I sold. Because Clyde at the warehouse didn't wear a hairnet that day. I'm not messing with any of it.
3: Clyde, they tell me there are bits
4: Clyde
3: of
4: shaved
3: glass.
4: His, Clive shaved his head. Those are probably pubes.
1: That's so funny, dude.
10: Bits of glass in the sauce,
2: yeah,
10: Clyde?
2: Yeah.
10: You can't have it.
2: Not messing with shipping bottles.
1: He's slinging koozies over there, right? You sell the koozies?
2: I'm out.
4: Okay, so, well, we'll see.
2: I'm working on some things, don't you?
4: That's a great idea.
2: I'm a man who can make my own decisions.
3: Uh-huh, not anymore.
4: I got an idea. I got an idea. Tied into one of your bits.
2: Yeah. Okay.
4: So how about...
3: Half-fat barbecue sauce.
4: No, I'm thinking, how about XL condoms?
2: XL condoms?
4: Yeah. With Magnum sauce.
10: That sounds so gross.
1: So gross. It tastes
3: Who is doing this song?
2: I can get behind this.
3: I'll tell you when we come back.
8: I like that.
4: Is it a detective theme?
3: No, it's not a detective theme. It's not a theme for a department store.
2: You'll be shocked to find out this is Andy Williams.
5: I would be.
11: You don't say we didn't warn you. There's laughter ahead.
2: You guys want to grab lunch?
11: We can't go anymore.
2: Holy
3: That's
2: cow.
3: A good day's work, everyone.
11: This is Bob and Tom Radio. 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
15: Really?
14: As you know, I'm quite the avid golfer. I go out just about every day and play 18. One afternoon, I decided to head on home after 9 holes. Well, much to my surprise, I mosey up to my house and I see another buggy in the driveway.
15: Mm-hmm.
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15: Uh-huh.
14: 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I said, "No, you are. I'm going to set the garage on fire."
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4: I'm trying to figure out why this... the story about this parrot stuck on a ledge in Chicago.
5: Mm-hmm.
4: Can't parrots fly?
5: Yeah, I don't know.
2: Yeah, they sure can, yeah.
8: It was okay. A pet.
2: Now, some have their wings clipped, but...
4: Okay, all right, okay.
16: So. I'm a parrot expert.
4: Well, they got it down. Everybody's happy. They got it. But it reminds me of...
16: Have you ever owned a parrot?
2: Yes, many. I grew up with birds in my house.
5: Did you really?
2: Yeah. Yeah, we always had a bird.
16: No kidding?
2: Aww. We had parrots that would sit on your shoulder, talk to us, whistle.
8: That is weird.
4: I was in the... what's that called? The copier. The FedEx place where you get the copies and stuff done. And a guy walked in.
16: You mean FedEx?
4: Yeah.
16: Okay.
4: But not the
2: FedEx Kinko's, right. It used to be Kinko's.
4: Yeah, whatever it is. Yeah. And there's a FedEx guy in there. Office. There's a guy in there with this bird, this giant bird in his shoulder the whole time.
5: Mm-hmm.
2: Huh.
5: We have.
4: I mean,
12: that's the story.
4: Wow. It doesn't say, like, you kind of, it's like someone has a tattoo in their face. You want to go, hey, what's with the tattoo in your face?
16: You're standing on my bird.
4: Hey, what's with the bird? And my concern is the biological cycle of the bird bowels. I mean.
2: Yeah, it could crap down your back or on your shoulder.
5: Gross.
2: Sure. It would happen to us as kids.
5: Could you put bird diapers on them?
2: I don't think, not really, no.
5: No?
4: Just use rubber bands.
16: Oh, Jesus.
4: What happened to your family parrot?
2: Eventually, the last parrot we had flew out the front door one day.
5: Oh.
2: And
8: make a smile on his face.
2: And it sat in our tree in our front yard for a while, and we tried to coax it down.
5: Yeah.
2: And eventually, it just flew away across the neighborhood. And I asked my dad, I said, what do you think's going to happen to Fred?
16: And I was just going to say, what's the name? You were burying the
2: lead. Yeah, that was Fred Bird. And I go, what's going to happen to Fred? And he goes, he's probably just going to land in the woods and let some animal walk up to it and get killed.
16: All right.
4: Well.
2: Because he was so tame that he wouldn't know not to run away from a raccoon or whatever.
4: Aren't there thousands of parrots in Southern California?
2: Yes.
16: Yes, brightly colored
5: birds. Oh, really?
16: Because
5: they were let go?
2: Yeah. They took over.
4: Yeah, birds of that ilk are extremely smart, and they need a lot of care.
2: Yeah, we love them.
4: You don't want to get one as a prop.
5: Did you have other kinds of birds?
2: Yeah, we had canaries and parakeets.
5: We had my aunt and uncle had a parakeet named Chester the Molester, and I don't know why that was...
8: What a weirdo.
4: Lucky they didn't have a duck.
8: Okay.
12: The duck would have to be named Duck for that joke. I'm sorry,
4: Duck the Molester.
16: Good
4: morning. So sorry. I had no idea. Could we? There's a story that I wanted to hear.
5: About the Titanic?
4: That one, and the one about this thing about you mentioned this animal laughter science story.
5: Oh, yeah.
4: It's kind of weird.
2: This is just us attributing human traits to animals that don't really exist.
16: My dog wants to hear this story.

0: Groups, the sound of a laugh is usually recognizable between people belonging to different cultures.
1: Any new info in this?
2: Well, no, I mean, is, Josh, say there was someone in here from the Pacific Rim that didn't speak a word of English.
3: Right. Yeah, Tom. Yeah.
2: They probably would have howled with laughter when you did your scatting segment earlier.
1: Potentially, and I would have gone, I would have just known that's laughing. Yes, yeah. Mm-hmm. Just like if somebody had come in from a different country and taken a dump, I'd have gone, oh, that's a dump.
0: Okay, well, we're talking about animals.
2: So you're comparing your comedy presentation to taking a dump.
1: I'm just mentioning the two things that happen at my show.
4: Your set list, 50% jokes, 50% dump.
3: No, there's no laughing going on. I can
2: someone who spoke no English, would they'd
1: recognize
2: they
1: laugh.
2: Might start laughing, right. And they'd hear you do that, and they, even if they didn't understand, though there were no words there, they would realize it was funny, probably.
0: Yeah, so what about animals other than humans, do they laugh?
1: No, they don't.
0: They might.
1: they absolutely do not.
0: Many animals produce sounds during play that are unique to that pleasant social interaction. Oh. Researchers consider such vocalizations to be a close analog of human laughter.
2: No, I think this is true. No, Ace, I know, Ace, you know this. Tell us what happens when you tell a joke to a duck.
5: He quacks out.
1: Oh gosh! You know, I've been proven wrong. Clearly, animals laugh.
3: He quacks. You should have seen the preparation in that exchange.
4: Did you plan
3: this morning?
4: And then is that why you had ducks on your mind earlier after the chest of the
2: No, that's not where I got the duck. I just thought of that.
1: Huh?
0: All right.
2: So now the Titanic. This is another cool story and.
1: Turns out ships can laugh. You guys know this. Metal can actually... Yeah.
0: China is constructing a full-scale replica of the Titanic. According to the South China Morning Post, the vessel is being built at a theme park in landlocked Sichuan province.
2: This is, I mean, you can see the video photographs, the video from up above. It's a right next to this like little creek.
1: Wow.
2: Unfloatable.
0: Investor Su Xiaojun said tourists will begin the experience at the pier, which will be a copy of what Southampton Wharf would have looked like in 1912.
1: Oh, that's pretty cool.
0: Much like the ill-fated vessel, the replica will feature steam engines, a pool, and a gym. Hmm. Visitors will also hear touching stories about the Titanic disaster during the tour.
3: Oh, oh nice.
2: This is in China.
1: How touching.
0: Yes.
1: You froze to death in the water.
2: You drowned to death.
0: After starting construction in 2014, the project is expected to be completed at the end of this year.
1: I found it very touching when the man fell off the end and hit the propeller and then twirled into the wall.
2: I gave him a 9.5. Well,
1: what a touching moment.
3: I misspoke. Pieces of him fell into the wall.
2: This you've got it. You see this thing and you go, my God, this is crazy. It's it has to be costing them millions upon millions of dollars. But I guess it'll be a big draw.
1: Yeah. Can you now? I'm sorry. Did the story say that you can go in and tour it, or will it be?
0: No,
1: or
0: I think
1: just something
0: yes.
1: you check out from the outside.
0: No, I think it is. There are parts of it.
1: Okay.
2: You get to you'll be able to go in
1: the Grand Staircase or something like that.
2: Where it's in? Where's what's the name of the town in China?
3: Sichuan Province.
0: I believe it was.
2: I hear that the
0: Sichuan. Yeah.
2: In Hong Kong, they're building a giant replica of the iceberg.
1: Okay.
0: Can see you the, tour that?
1: See there's a bit of a little contention.
2: A little bit of hostility.
1: Between Hong Kong and mainland China.
3: Make no mistake, they just don't like each other.
2: It's super realistic, but I understand, when you tour it, I guess about a third of your party doesn't ever come out.
3: Wow. That is real.
0: That's touching. Gonna lose some people.
2: And then they've got a ride where they've got a door floating, and you want to see if you can get on there with Rose and keep up there for a while.
1: It's like a long
0: Do you remember when you would go to the ET experience and you would be able to sit on the bike at what if they did that where you could just float with Rose?
3: Float with Rose on the Rose. Yeah, a poor employee at the park named Rose.
4: That is a dark
3: joke. It's my fourth day on the door.
2: I assume that they'll have the bow.
0: Yeah.
2: With the whole
3: king of the world thing. And pictures.
2: But they'll probably have to hook you on your belt or something because on the first day we did it, we lost Jack. our faux Jack fell off. What an idiot.
3: Our faux Jack.
4: Now we call it the Leo rule. So, the harness.
2: It's pretty cool. By the way, a side note, the actress from the movie Titanic, mm-hmm.
1: Kate Winslet.
2: Kate Winslet, who is terrific.
0: Beautiful.
2: In general, is in a really good show.

0: Mare of Easton.
1: It's called, it's a very confusing name, Mare, M-A-R-E. Yeah. Mm-hmm. Mare, it's not about a horse.
2: I think Pat had the name way before you did, Tom.
0: Mare of Easton.
2: Because it's a contest, and you're talking, but Pat is in there first, so he wins.
1: But I'm saying it's
0: what do I win?
1: I don't know.
2: You're the one competing.
1: It's a poor name for a show because it's very confusing. I was thinking something. It's called the Mayor of Easton. No. Her name is Mayor, M-A-R-E.
3: Oh.
4: The last time you talked about it, you spelled it like John Mayer. You spelled it M-A-Y-E-R.
1: No. It's M-A-R-E, isn't it?
2: Yes,
0: yep.
2: It's M-A-R-E.
1: It's a really good show, though.
3: I like that name.
1: Yeah, it's a great, she's terrific. Anyway, that's nothing to do with the Titanic.
0: Just talking to talk.
1: No, I'm recommending a quality program, unlike your recommendation of Backdoor Butt Surfer.
0: Hey, I will not sit here and have you besmirch Backdoor Butt Surfer.
4: Yeah, it's like Point Break, but it's gross.
2: Oh, yeah. How many have they made, Backdoor Butt
0: Surfer? Seven.
2: Seven Backdoor Butt Surfer.
0: They keep getting better, do they?
2: Somebody must like it.
1: Yeah, but number six, they had to have George Lazenby sit in. And then
0: Justin Pipes retired.
5: Bob and Tom.
6: Five.
5: Four. Three. Two. One.
7: They put the F in professional.
8: This is Tom coming up later this morning in the Bob and Tom Show.
9: 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It's Pat Godwin.

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2: Bob and Tom Productions present Leonardo DiCaprio's newest film, the movie adaptation of the famous Alexander Dumas novel. It's the story of twin brothers, one who becomes the cruel ruler of France, and the other who is imprisoned and wears an unusual disguise.
3: Ilst weareth this mask to maketh my identity unknown.
4: Not that mask, my lord.
3: Oui, this is the mask I shall don.
5: Oh, sacre bleu!
2: Leonardo DiCaprio stars in The Man in the General Electric Steam Iron Mask.
3: Oh, that hurteth my face.
4: But thou art without wrinkles now, my lord, and thou scorched off thine pimples.
6: Shut up, you fool.
2: The Man in the General Electric Steam Iron Mask from Bob and Tom Productions, the same movie studio that brought you The Fridge Over the River Kwai, Blender Mercies, and Mr. Coffee Goes to Washington. Don't miss The Man in the General Electric Steam Iron Mask. 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

0: piston shoes. I have piston basketballs. 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
1: And the airlines, they tell you all this psychological stuff to make you feel safe. Like, every time you get on a plane, they talk about the flotation seat. And they explain it to you. Like, if you go down, if you crash in the ocean, then the seat will float. 2 planes out of 100 go overseas. 98 out of 100 stay right here. So if you want to make me happy, you show me a seat that's going to bounce out of a cornfield. That's what I like. They got everything just confused.
2: James Gregory is our guest. He's not a flyer, apparently.
3: First of all, our guest in the studio, comedian Evan Davis. But you live in L.A., so you got to have a car.
4: Mm-hmm. You got to have something big. I don't think that's right, man. Housewives driving expeditions. I don't think you should be able to. You should be allowed to drive something that big unless you're really going on an expedition. Like, if you're picking up See's candy and a shower curtain, that's not an expedition.
5: No.
4: That's an errand. Yeah. You should have to take the Ford back in a second. I think they should have eye tests at the optometrist for, like, drivers. Like, instead of reading letters off a card, they should have you cover one eye. It's like, is that a roof rack or a cop car?
6: I got thrown out of J.C. Penney the other day.
7: Really?
6: Yeah, fondling up the mannequins. Believe that? And that ain't my fault. Have you seen the mannequins in there? And they taunt you, too. They got the little short skirt on, arm up, kind of waving you over. You know what I mean? Shoot. I tell you what, if you asked me, the little whore was asking for it.
3: Let's talk to our guest, Tom Foss. Tom, tell us about your life. You married, single? What's going on?
8: Married. There? Very happily married. I got a friend going through a midlife crisis. You know anyone like that?
9: Oh, yeah.
8: And he's asking me what he should do.
9: Oh, yeah.
8: And I keep telling him cheating is like growing pot.
7: Like growing pot?
8: You can do it and get away with it, but you can't ever, ever tell anyone.
5: Ever.
10: Anybody.
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0: could eat meatloaf plate, but wipe my mouth on that napkin. What a mistake, 'cause now her number's gone. I should have found something else to wipe it on, and her name is Jane Ketchup Stain. She lives on Mayonnaise Road. Her number was Heinz 574 something with the coleslaw area code. I don't know where she lives or who she is or what number to dial, but if I see her around town, I'll rewrite it all down on a dad-blame paper towel. And her name is Jane Ketchup Stain. She lives on Mayonnaise Road. Her number was Heinz 574 something with the coleslaw area code. I don't know who she is or where she lives or what number to dial, but if I see her around town, I'll rewrite it all down on a dad blame paper towel.
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5: We're all here in our places with bright, shining faces, and no one's more happy about it than Tom. Hello, Tom. How are you?
6: I got a beef.
3: What?
5: You got a you got some trouble?
6: Yeah, I want to run it by Al Jackson.
5: All right.
6: Oh, there he is right there. Perfect timing.
7: I got to hear about this.
8: Tom, do you ever say I have a bone to pick?
6: No.
8: I have a bone to pick with you.
6: Really? This isn't a bone to pick with Al.
8: Okay.
6: Al Jackson, comedian, one of the hosts of the DBL, the Daily Blast Live. Al, you have spent many years as a stand-up comedian, many years touring. You've been in many, many hotels. Is that correct? Okay. So we had a great time over the weekend.
7: Sound like a prosecutor. I'm scared.
6: We had
5: just answer the senator, please, Mr. Jackson.
6: We had a great time over the weekend, but I have a beef with hotels, and that is, I guess I'm going to have to start carrying a nightlight. Because the hotel we were in, your option is the bathroom light you can leave on, which is so bright, it looks like it's lighting up a German prisoner of war camp.
3: Then you close
7: the door. It's
3: like
7: an Exxon station.
3: Yeah. You close the door and just leave a little crack of it.
6: And then in the middle of the night, then you walk up, open the thing, and it's like you've just been thrown into an oven.
3: Oh, God.
6: The light's so bright.
9: No. The analogy wasn't too much before. You went on to, that's where you went?
8: I don't think he meant for those to be related.
5: You're not telling Al the best part about the hotel that we just stayed in.
3: What you had
5: to put your key card, Al, into a slot hanging on the wall to get your lights to work.
7: Yeah, I can't tell you how much I hate that. It's like having a part-time job. It's like as soon as you walk in, you're like, I got to punch in. Look, whatever I do, I paid for this room. I don't like them having some kind of... Remember that movie Sliver where they could watch you? Like, I don't want you dictating what's happening in here. Al didn't have a good set tonight. He'll have no front room lights today. I don't like that. No, I don't... We're out of control with the hotels, Tom. Don't get me started, bro.
6: I like the hotel. I'm going to start taking a nightlight because you can't, if you're in a strange room, you get up in the middle of the night to pee, and you don't know where you are. You're tripping over wires.
3: Wires.
9: So your solution is to bring more electronics into the mix?
6: I had my phone charging, and I had it on like this 8-foot cord, and so I leave the bed, all of a sudden I feel this thing on my leg, and then of course my phone goes flying.
3: You thought it was a snake, didn't you?
8: That was me.
7: but I do have to say, Tom needing a nightlight, that would be the oldest man call that you have to make to the front desk. Like, do you have a nightlight down there? As a 26-year-old smoke show, like, yes, old man, I'll bring it up for you.
6: Do you carry...
7: Like, there's some things you can't ask for.
6: Do you carry one of those sound machines with you?
3: No, it's on your phone.
7: No.
3: Why would you?
7: But I do have a couple podcasts, and Chrissy, I don't know if you're like this, I have a couple podcasts that I listen to... kind of just to go to sleep.
3: Please
7: like,
3: tell
7: I like
3: me
7: the
3: it's
7: material,
3: not mine.
7: But no, please. Your voice does other things to me, girl.
3: Oh,
7: hello.
6: Mm-hmm. Are these podcasts designed to put you to sleep?
7: No, they're just kind of, I just think some people's voices, this is one thing I actually noticed last week. When I'm in the barber chair, when the clippers go on, I get sleepy almost in a way that, like, if somebody had been doing, like, a psychological test, like, almost like my eyes shut.
6: Like hypnosis?
7: Yes, really. And I think it's just the humming of the Clippers and maybe me being a little kid falling asleep when my dad would take me. Yeah. But I still, I am so sleepy, I can barely hold a conversation with the barber. There's, so just certain things and noises make you sleepy, make me sleepy, I guess.
3: There's an app called Calm. There are quite a few of them, but the Calm app, they will have nighttime stories that people will read to you to put you to sleep, or music or sounds or whatever you would like. But, yeah, some people's voices just...
6: This is from the Wall Street Journal. Insomniacs are turning to boring YouTube videos to help them go to sleep, including Bob Ross painting videos.
3: Oh, yeah, the kids are big on that.
6: And
3: you
6: there's,
3: kids, you willy kids.
6: Have you heard about this one? There is actually a Microsoft Word tutorial made in 1989 that has been voted the most boring video ever made. And people are, it's become this cult thing.
3: I thought you weren't supposed watch something that it was bad for your brain. It won't shut off.
8: It is.
7: Yeah, there's something about those videos made in the late 90s that this is before consultants, where somebody would outside of the company would look and be like, this is the worst thing ever made. But when I was a middle school teacher, I used to have to put these videos on and they were so bad. And so boring. And it's like no one just like raised their hand like, let's reshoot this, because no one would want to see this. But it's just, you know, we're going to go in the library activity center. It's like no one wants to see this. But, you know, I didn't do a lesson plan that day. So guess what? We're watching it.
6: Well, I know you got a lot of hotel experience over the years.
7: Yeah, I actually had a little chit chat with myself the other day, because I'll do it next week. I will promise to commit to this. I wrote a Yelp review for a hotel that I was staying at, and I definitely snapped. I write a lot of Yelp reviews. I should read some sometime on the show. But, I snapped at the Hyatt because they just didn't my son had gotten sick in the room. He threw up, you know, the 9-year-old. And they never brought up any new towels, and I repeatedly asked, and then it led to a fiery email. I'm very good with the staff and everything, but like Tupac said, I'm not no killer, but don't push me. You know, after the eighth time, bro, we're gonna have a little problem. You know, come on.
6: Okay, we're talking with Al Jackson. Al, do we have any verbiage for me to be learning? So I can up the hipness factor.
7: Oh, and I almost forgot. Before we get to the words, I thought about you last week because I forgot what you were calling them, where people would get close to the phrase, but they couldn't, like that one kid called it graveyard. A Tomism, yes. I had one of those with my girl last week. She couldn't think of the word, and so she goes, when did you stop playing casual basketball? Instead of pickup, just called it casual basketball.
8: How nice.
7: Isn't that what it really is?
1: Yeah. That sounds very elegant, actually.
7: Yes. Casual basketball.
6: We were talking about, I guess when Barack Obama was president, he would shoot hoops occasionally. And I guess he had kind of a regular game going.
1: He could shoot the rock.
6: Yeah, but you have to wonder. Yeah. You have to wonder, are you going to back off just a little bit?
7: All the Secret Service is right there. Did you ever see those like soccer games that what Pablo Escobar would play, and everybody would just be falling out of the way? Or when Putin plays,
1: problems. I don't like problems.
6: Yeah. Wasn't Putin playing hockey?
8: Yeah. You don't check him.
6: Yeah. Oh, you do. It's the last thing you do. Yeah. The guy pulls out the Uzi and takes you out. I wonder who's the what president was the best athlete?
3: I thought you said Ford.
6: Gerald Ford played for the University of Michigan.
1: I want to say Lincoln. He was a state wrestling champion.
8: You're right. Yeah. Right. Yeah. Nixon played football, and I thought was okay.
6: He bowled.
8: As a president,
7: I think Ford was like a real jock, though. Ford was like a all-American kind of. I think it'd be Ford. By the way, I'll be in Ann Arbor tomorrow and Saturday, so come see me do stand-up.
6: Where?
7: Look at that.
6: Let's go.
7: At the AA Comedy Showcase. Two shows Friday, two shows Saturday. Ann Arbor, Michigan. Come see me.
6: Oh, cool.
1: Oh, just the double A, huh? Not the triple A?
3: No.
7: Okay. Yeah, you know. Okay. You know how we do. Yeah.
1: You know how we do.
7: I'm not a major leaguer yet.
1: That's a phrase.
6: You
1: know how we do.
6: How we do what?
1: That's what you said.
7: It's rhetorical.
1: How we do. How we operate.
3: You know how we do.
1: You know.
6: You don't finish the...
3: Oh,
6: You know how we do? You know,
3: please. Please.
1: Sounds like he's speaking to natives.
8: He's been taught so much and learned nothing.
7: Just, really has. Well, the formality just creeps back in. Hey. All that we've done, it just gets erased, Tom, and he goes back to fourth grade. But that's not a, that's a compound sentence. Come on, put a comma in there.
6: Yeah. You know who Howdy Doody was, Al?
7: Yes, absolutely.
6: Yeah. I've always wanted to do a short video. You know that song, This Is How We Do It? Mm-hmm. I want to do one where Howdy Doody would come in. This is Howdy Doody. And he'd come around the corner.
9: Yeah.
6: What do you think?
9: Yeah.
6: TikTok video? Is that going to be huge?
7: I don't think so, but I don't know the Venn diagram crossover between a Howdy Doody audience and...
1: and anyone living right now.
8: Ben Montel, Jordan, I know it's nobody, under the age of 40.
7: Yeah. Oh, 50. Absolutely not.
3: Didn't they do a Howdy Doody SNL skit?
8: Fridays.
6: Oh, Fridays. Yeah, this, right here, Mr. Doody.
3: Right.
6: Hilarious.
1: Howdy Doody was really difficult, evidently.
3: Right.
6: Hilarious.
1: That was the premise.
6: Al, what do we got here? You got to teach me.
7: Tom, we got time for at least one. Tom, tell me what the word bodied mean.
6: What?
7: Means.
6: Bodied?
7: Bodied.
6: B-O-D? Bodied?
7: B-O-D-I-E-D.
6: Okay, bodied. Is it a compliment with regard to a lady's fine, as you would say, she's fine?
1: No, and you say it's fine.
6: She's well-bodied?
1: Fine.
6: No?
7: No, you know what? I wanted to hate it. It's not right, but I don't hate it.
1: Let's not lose sight of it.
7: I mean, it's not even close to right, but let me see. Willie, can you make that sound cool?
9: Man, we did the show last week in Iowa. Josh got on stage. He was worried he wasn't going to have a good set. Dude, he bodied it. He absolutely bodied it. Is that within the realm of possibility, Al?
7: That is absolutely it.
9: Okay.
6: Really?
7: So
3: he slayed? It's like a slay thing?
9: He killed it.
7: Yeah. He killed it, or Willie, I've also used it in terms of you jockeying for position and almost necessary to you saying it, you have to get somebody out of there. Oh. So it's like Willie was supposed to MC the Christmas party, but I told Tom he'd did it 2 years in a row. I'm sorry, I had to body him out of there. I wanted to do it.
6: Oh.
7: So it's more like you had to get somebody out of the way, but the way Willie did it, I would absolutely use it in that context too. Like, you could body a set. You could, it's to do something well, but also to kind of push somebody out to take what they have.
6: So you could body Caitlin Clark out of her ability to shoot the ball by slamming her onto the ground, which is what we're witnessing in The W.
7: I'm sorry. I'm an old school hoops fan. This reminds me of late 80s, early 90s basketball before everybody was friends. I think that there's a period of time, and if you're a certain age, like most of the people listening or on this radio show, you remember that there was a time where players didn't hug each other after the game.
1: No.
7: And they're not. And I think now that we have been living in that for 20 years, and after you see these guys do commercials together, you're just like, why is mommy mad at daddy? Like, there used to be a time where, like, Dr. J and Larry Bird got into a fist fight.
1: Yeah.
7: I mean, a fight. And it's because they are such intense competitors. And we have to remember, like, they're not friends. I mean, we're doing this for interaction, but to get to that level that those women are at, like, they're fiery. Yeah,
6: I think it's a good thing. There's a good cop, bad cop thing.
7: Tom, you remember when... And it gets your teammates involved. Like, are you going to get my back? Like,
6: well, you and Willie were talking about it earlier. About Larry Bird and...
1: Larry and Michael hated each... Or Larry and Magic hated each other at first. And do you remember the Jordan rules when the Bulls would play the Pistons? And Chuck Daly said... Yeah. If Michael goes to the basket, he goes down. He goes down hard.
3: God.
1: Yeah. And do not let him get in the air.
6: So that's kind of cool, the WNBA. And like I said before, it's kind of getting like that professional wrestling, good guy, bad guy thing going. So
7: right. But whatever gets people looking, I mean, if you think about the fact that we're talking about the WNBA right now.
3: Right.
7: If somebody told you that last year, you would have laughed in my face. Mm-hmm. You got to get people to look. The NBA was tanking until Bird and Magic came in the early 80s and saved it. And I really look at this situation reminds me so much of that exact thing.
1: I don't know,
7: loves hoops, I love it.
1: I don't think you're old enough to remember this, but the NBA championship games were on tape delay.
7: The
1: Lakers played the Knicks in the early 70s.
3: Because of the language?
1: Because the Lakers would be playing at 10:30 Eastern. in L.A. or there wasn't live NBA basketball.
6: And now the world we live in.
7: The game wasn't popular either.
1: Yeah, it wasn't very popular.
6: Now the world we live in, the WNBA draft was live in primetime.
1: Yeah,
6: it's a different world. Al, we have time for one more word. Al Jackson is our guest. Al is going to be the featured performer, but he's going to be the headliner tomorrow at the Something Club in Ann Arbor, Michigan.
7: At the AA for Ann Arbor.
6: Okay, it's not a meeting. It's a club.
7: The fans are going to get there, and it's just going to be meeting downstairs with sitting in a circle with a cup of coffee. Like, sit down.
6: They're going to go,
1: "Hi,
6: Al.
1: Told you to come." Hi, everybody. Yeah. I'm Al.
7: Yeah.
1: Hi,
7: so I'll be at the Ann Arbor Comedy Showcase in Ann Arbor, Michigan, tomorrow and Saturday. So come out and see me. Get tickets. Let's try and sell it out in Michigan. I love going back to one of my favorite cities and one of my favorite states. So shout out.
6: No, this is my last word.
1: Did you hear that, Tom? Shout out.
7: There we go.
1: What does Al mean when he says, so shout out?
6: Say hello.
7: I love this word. Okay. Tom, what is, when would you use the phrase whole meal?
6: Whole meal?
7: Yes. W.
6: Okay. Yeah, of course.
1: Wait a minute.
8: So we're not talking about rimming.
7: We don't kink shame here.
1: Yeah. I'll have a whole meal every now and then. You know what I'm talking about.
6: Is it the same meaning as meaning the entire thing? The
8: like the whole enchilada?
6: Yeah, that's what I was looking for. That's the word. The whole enchilada? She's got her package. She's got everything. She's got the whole meal. No?
7: Tom, I was ready to make fun of you, and again, walk-off home run. That was it. Josh definitely lobbed it up, and you put it over the net, man. Yes, exactly.
6: Yeah, I was trying to think of whole enchilada. I couldn't get the
7: She's the whole... Well, whole enchilada hasn't been used since 1973, but Josh brought it back, and I will take whole enchilada even over whole meal, because that would stand out. If Josh was like, I met this girl, she's a whole enchilada, I'd be like, she must be fine. She's got to be fine. That's it.
3: Have you heard full meal deal, too? Like,
7: I've heard that before. What does that entail?
3: The same thing. Mm-hmm. Whole meal. Oh, she's a full meal deal.
6: That sounds like a promotion at Hardee's.
3: It's
7: if you think about it, all food, you know, they're a snack. Food and sexuality cross over so much. Mm-hmm.
6: Food and sexuality crossover.
1: Yeah,
7: though I don't like sex with food, I think that's amateurs and ridiculous.
1: You've taken chocolate syrup and put it on a lady's breast.
6: I'm with Alan. I hate room service, and I would never eat in bed.
1: Of course you wouldn't.
6: You can go down to a nice restaurant, have coffee right there.
1: You are as fun as a crutch. You know that?
7: No.
1: Good Lord.
6: You like eating?
7: I don't want the... Why there's a sauce in the bed now? She's sticky. I got to get up and waste a rag.
8: Worth it. It's worth it.
6: I can't eat with my legs thrust forward, Al. I have to have my feet in the ground.
1: There's a lot of stuff you can't do with your legs thrust forward. I can tell you that.
8: Plus, she's complaining because the ravioli is too hot.
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11: They bribed us to say that.
12: You're not going to believe this story. This is an amazing
6: thing. Try me.
12: In Germany, a woman gave birth unexpectedly while she was on the toilet, and the infant went down the pipe.
6: No.
12: The baby was saved after the father and neighbors tore out plumbing. The birth at 5 a.m. Tuesday occurred in a town near the Czech border in eastern Germany. The woman's husband heard her screaming from the toilet in their second floor apartment. And with the help of folks on the ground floor, the sewage pipe was broken open and the baby was successfully retrieved.
6: Wow. Did she have Mexican the night before?
12: I don't know. The pipes.
6: Morning, Bob and Tom Show.
13: Yeah, for Bob and Tom.
6: Oh, hello. Yes,
13: sir. Yeah, calling off Germany.
6: We have the story about the woman who near the Czech border in eastern Germany was going to the toilet and a baby came out.
13: Yeah, my Liebchen. She went to the toilet and had the baby. We had to fish him out of there.
6: Uh-huh. Wow. Well, the baby's okay?
13: Oh, yeah. He's a cute little whippersnapper.
6: So you're the dad, huh?
13: Yeah.
6: What's your name, sir?
13: Well, my name is Hans.
6: Hans. Okay.
13: And we actually named the child after me. I am Hans Jr.
6: Uh-huh. Okay, so what's the child name?
13: Well, we also gave for his middle name... Hmm. They gave him his mother's maiden name.
6: Oh, okay. Well, that's nice.
13: Uh-huh. Her maiden name was Braun.
6: Really?
13: Yeah. You know what his name is now?
6: No.
13: Hans Braun Schmidt the third.
14: The third.
13: Yeah,
6: you're a junior.
13: I was junior, so yeah. He's the third.
1: He is. Very nice.
14: Third.
6: I guess they're going to change that old saying over in Germany, don't throw out the baby with the toilet water.
13: Yeah.
6: Probably saved a lot of money. You didn't have to call an obstetrician. Just called Roto-Rooter.
13: As a matter of fact, we did.
6: Okay. Was the baby's head kind of tapered at one end?
13: Beautiful little child.
6: His head tapered. Now, did they actually cut the umbilical cord?
13: No. They just pinched it.
1: Pinched it right off, huh?
13: Oh, yeah.
6: Well, Hans, congratulations.
13: And I will send you a picture of it.
14: Thank you.
6: Give our best to Hans Braun Schmidt, the little stinker.
13: Little stinker.
14: Thanks, Hans.
15: All day, all night, all Bob and Tom. This is Bob and Tom 24/7.
1: Jessica Alsman at the news desk in for Christy Lee. There's Pat Godwin in the performance room.
8: Hi, Chick.
1: Jeff Oskey in for Josh Arnold.
8: Yes, sir.
1: Who's still sick.
8: Come on, Josh.
1: I had something taken out of my body, and I've been back to work for a week and a half. Pussy John.
16: You think he's faking it?
1: Pussy.
16: He can still be in the Ozarks for all we know in a cabin with a hooker and a sixer.
1: I think he's playing with his kitty.
3: Yeah.
1: He's probably playing with his kitty.
16: He does have a new kitty cat.
1: Gravy.
16: That's the name of his little kitty, Gravy.
1: Hi, Ace Cosby.
17: Howdy.
1: Also a cat owner. There's Willie Griswold.
9: Hey, man.
1: I'm Chick McGee, and here's Tom.
16: Hey, before we get to sports, we have a really sweet kitty story today.
1: Well, yeah. I've got a taco truck update first.
16: Okay. Once again, what's the taco truck update?
1: Here's the thing. Tom, like 10 minutes ago on the air, looks at Ace and said, hey, I went to that taco truck you told me about. And off the air, he was trying to continue to talk to Ace about the taco truck. And what did Ace say?
17: I don't know what you're talking about.
1: Yeah, okay, here we go.
8: Because it wasn't Ace.
9: Ace recommended a place, and like the nicest
16: place.
9: Part, it might as well be called Gringo's Tacos. This place is like the most bougie place in
1: Ace,
9: the world.
1: Here's what really happened.
16: Because Willie's correct. The place you recommended was in a real fancy schmancy part of town.
9: Yeah, it should be called Tacos by Trevor. It's not real tacos. No one wants to go there.
1: Here's what really happened. The taco truck information came from Patrick Allison, Mark's son.
16: Oh, okay.
1: Wow. Mark even made you a map.
8: Yes. I watched him. I gave him the map.
1: Jeff Mark gave you the map.
8: Yes.
1: Mark told you three times where the taco truck was. Jeff Oskey came and got another map of where it was.
16: Okay, and I found
1: and
16: it.
1: Gave you and found it.
8: Yes.
1: Now, evidently, somehow,
16: I left
1: Ace,
16: the map here, though.
1: Ace is the one that told you about the taco.
16: No, Ace told me about a different taco place.
8: You got confused.
1: He went to a bad neighborhood, so naturally, Ace is the one who told me about it.
16: Oh, I didn't.
1: He's unconscious. He's out on his feet, is what he is.
16: This place, the place that I went to, it was.
1: You see where you're so wrong.
16: But it was great.
8: Yeah.
16: I mean, it was super funky.
8: Yeah.
16: Did
8: you go with the asada, or did you go with something a little like tripe or something?
16: I'm not joking when I say this. The young lady who was at the counter did not speak a word of English.
1: Senorita?
16: So I would point.
8: Yeah.
16: And
1: grunt. Please tell me you grunted. Huh?
16: And we had and she was very sweet. She couldn't have been more than 16. She was a very sweet girl. And I'd go, and then I would hold up my hand one.
8: Right.
16: And I would go, and then I'd go, uno. And then I ended up, I am not joking. I was just getting dinner for like three people.
1: And that's how the war between the United States and Mexico started.
9: I bet you $100. This woman was a native English speaker.
1: Oh, yeah.
9: I guarantee it.
16: No, she was so sweet.
1: She grew up in the Bronx. Yeah. I'm telling you.
17: He started in Spanish, and that's how.
16: It ended up being $70. Well, I'll tell you what, at this place, $70 worth of food was like two bushel baskets.
17: Yeah, they weighed like 20 pounds each.
16: I had no idea what I got.
1: Why can't we have a food truck come out here? Ideally, that's
16: see, this
1: truck.
16: Wasn't the
1: we
16: truck.
1: We got parking space.
16: They had a truck out front, but that was closed, and this was inside the grocery store.
17: Oh, yeah.
16: And it was great, I sat there for 20 minutes while they cooked, and it was terrific, and I took it back to the house.
1: My God, man.
16: And
17: amazing, right?
16: It was great. Yeah. But I had something, I have no idea what it was. It was some kind of burrito. I don't know what was in it.
1: They say the best burrito, the best taco is made with goat meat. They say it's incredible.
16: Yeah, I've had one of those at a fancy place and I didn't care for it. But my little girl, my littlest girl, who is six, never eats anything. She loved it.
17: Oh, nice.
16: So now I'm going to be going there a lot.
18: So did this grocery store have like a deli counter you went up to order tacos? And did they have animal heads in the case too? Because I've been to a grocery store like this to go order tacos, and I could not eat after seeing the...
16: But they had the whole grocery store was all kinds of stuff imported. Yeah. They have the real Mexican Coke with the real sugar in it.
18: Mm-hmm.
1: Sure.
16: Good stuff, yeah. So but it was fun. I'll be back. But so Ace, the one you told me about, what's it called? Trevor's?
17: Torchy's. Oh.
1: Torchy's Taco.
16: Torchy's Taco.
19: I've had the name after I made fun of it.
16: Oh. What is
1: wrong with you? Yeah, Torchy's is in Austin. It's a delicious taco.
19: I'm sure it's great tacos, but for me, I like to go to a legitimate taco spot when I like to get that kind of food.
16: Right, I'm sure. Well, in any event, it was a fun weekend. Now, you mentioned, Josh, that he has a new kitty.
17: Yeah.
16: Named Gravy.
17: Did you get the picture of him, of the cat sitting in his underwear that he posted?
16: In whose underwear?
17: In Josh's underwear. It looks like Josh is sitting on the toilet, and he's got his pants around his ankles, and the cat is nestled in between in his boxer shorts.
18: Gravy's treating it like a little hammock. It's very adorable.
1: Oh.
17: Yeah.
16: Was that set up, or did that just happen naturally?
1: I'm guessing it just happened naturally.
17: Horrible for the cat.
18: For him while he was in the Ozarks, so I'd go and watch the little kitten because it's so adorable, and she is wild.
17: Nice.
18: She is. Here's the photo, Tom.
16: Yeah, you got to be careful. You could that little kitty could reach up and claw you in the old.
17: Yeah.
1: What was
17: that guy saying?
1: Now the kitty's covered in clawed balls. Kitty's covered in E. coli because it's been in Josh's underwear.
19: Wait, and Josh posted this saying, "My cat is a weirdo." No, you're the weirdo.
1: Yeah.
19: You're the human. You're the one that says, "No, you can't do that, Gravy."
1: When Tom,
19: Josh, you freak.
1: As a child, would go when his brother was seated using the bathroom and would urinate between his brother's legs.
16: Just the one time.
1: Does that make Tom the weirdo or his brother a weirdo?
16: There was a brief pounding that took place after that.
17: Yeah,
16: I don't know what struck. It just struck me as being, what a funny thing to do that he'd be trapped there.
1: I will never get tired of you telling your all those stories about you and your brothers and that poor one sister. And she had to put up with all you guys. All those vacations you took, being naked, running around
17: Superman
1: the house. Bear Man.
16: Bear Man was the superhero.
1: Your towels clothespinned around your skinny little white entitled necks.
16: See, we were
19: skinny white entitled necks. A Griswold story.
16: We were issued a clothespin with our name on it.
1: Yeah, and you better keep that clothespin.
16: And there was no washer and dryer. So we tried to keep the laundry to a minimum.
17: Sure.
16: So you'd hang up your towel, but after and you'd dry off and you would put the towel around your neck and put your clothespin there. And then you'd run around upstairs because there was this big loft with a bunch of beds. You'd run around and dive around and be Bear Man with your brothers.
1: Would you run in and scare your sister while you were totally
16: no.
1: naked?
16: No.
1: Tom?
16: No. She was significantly older, so she was already out of the house by the time I emerged as bear man.
17: Did you guys ever do this, Tom? Me and my two brothers, when it was bedtime, we would all have to go get ready for bed and, you know, brush our teeth and urinate. Well, we would do like a horseshoe around the toilet and all three of us pee at the same time. Okay. And you would try to cross streams and hit it so it would bounce back on their leg.
19: Yeah, sword fighting.
17: Oh, is that what that's called?
16: Yeah, sword fighting, absolutely.
17: Oh, okay.
18: You boys are gross.
17: Yeah, that's why you never put carpet in a bathroom.
16: Oh. Yeah, you raise a good point.
1: You know, every now and then you'll see a house for sale with carpet in the bathroom. And what are they? You know there are mushrooms growing around there somewhere. You know there are.
16: First house I ever bought, I thought it was so cool. They had a carpet in the bathroom. I'd been living there about a month, and there was a mushroom right there by the bathtub.
1: Oh, really?
16: Oh, yeah. Oh, yeah. And then they took out the carpet, and it turned out they had to replace one of the joists and all the flooring in there.
1: Oh, yeah.
16: Yeah, that wasn't the only thing wrong with that house. It also had, I found, aluminum wiring. There's a reason that's illegal.
1: The heat. My God, the heat.
16: Yeah, it's the house. It did not burn to the ground, but if you have that, you might want to call a nice licensed electrician. I'm sorry, it's time to segue to the sports page here in the Bob and Tom program. Anything of interest?
1: Let's do it. An Englishman in Massachusetts has won Massachusetts.
16: That's an awful song.
1: By the Beach Boys.
16: No, Bee Gees. That's it.
1: I lost my sight in Massachusetts.
19: What?
1: Can we get it's sadder than that, whatever's going on in the song.
19: That sounds so lame. Yes. Oh, I left my heart in Massachusetts.
1: Before they started the disco thing, the Bee Gees had like, how can you mend a broken heart?
16: I never understood.
20: The mining disaster song?
1: Oh, New York mining
16: I never understood how they could be popular because they were so awful. But the disco stuff actually is the best stuff they ever did.
1: Sure.
19: And the weird stuff
1: is great.
19: Pat, are they still doing the falsetto and the harmonies and that
20: absolutely
19: stuff?
20: Absolutely. Okay. Oh, yeah. I got to get a message to you. Yeah, stuff.
1: I got to get a message to you.
19: You sound like you're scared as you're singing.
1: Yeah, he's terrified. He's terrified to put it out, but he doesn't want to be embarrassed. They were all like number one hits. The Bee Gees were monsters before Saturday Night Live. Yeah.
16: Or Saturday Night Fever.
1: Fever.
16: That was their big comeback.
1: Technically, yes.
16: But, yeah, we'll get a little bit of that crap on for you.
1: Massachusetts, the New York mining disaster.
16: Yeah, see, this stuff, this is the stuff that's
1: you've got to have.
16: This is stuff that was good.
1: Name that song. Name that tune, Willie.
19: I know this. I know the name, I know the vibe.
1: It's Night Fever. Night Fever. They get right to it. Listen, they get right to it. Slam right into it. Yeah! Get out of their way!
16: Now, here's the turds from earlier in their career.
1: All right, yes.
19: This is for no one.
1: And the lights all went out.
16: Down here. That was what I would hop off the ladder and stop painting the house to turn the radio off.
1: Paid their electric bill.
16: Oh, that's just awful.
1: You got another sad one over
16: then
1: there?
16: They had some
20: how do
16: the,
20: you mend a broken heart?
16: They did the like you had your guitar on tremolo.
1: Robin always put his hand over his ear.
20: I started a joke.
16: Oh, God.
1: That is awful. A whole world laughing.
16: Sorry. Why are we talking about terrible Bee Gees?
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25: Comedian Daniel Tosh is here with us. And Daniel, how long is your actual stage act?
26: Well, when I perform live...
25: Yeah, how long is your act? Your little act?
27: Your
25: how
27: little,
25: long is
27: your
25: that?
27: Your little routine.
26: Okay, why don't you stop being like a jerk? So I can do my joke. I do... That's what I...
25: I'm sorry, Daniel, they're interrupting.
26: My sketch. Mm-hmm. I call it my act.
25: I'm sorry. I didn't mean to imply that.
26: You didn't imply anything. No, but like, how long do I perform? Usually an hour to an hour and a half. But I tell you whatever I'm feeling. I tell the crowd within the first 3 minutes of being on stage how long I'm going to do to the minute. Because I think it's nice. No performer does this. I do it.
25: Mm-hmm.
26: You ever been at church? You're like, hey, when's this guy going to wrap it up? Let's go. We got kickoff. We get it. We're sinners needing a new parking lot. Okay. I wish God would have rested on a Wednesday.
14: Yeah, me too.
26: Thanks for ruining our weekend. No. I really wanted to wake up early one more day. I mean, the whole concept behind the Sabbath is that God worked 6 days and rested on the seventh.
12: Right.
26: Well, according to my calendar, he hasn't worked a day since. You know, no wonder there's war. He spent a week on us and was like, all right, you guys go figure stuff out. I'm going to chill. And then everybody prays on the Sabbath. That's God's day off. He's probably like, oh, you guys are greedy. Do not disturb. I'm trying to watch Tiger. In HD.
0: HD Tiger.
25: Now, are you an active churchgoer? Your dad's a preacher, right?
26: He's
25: retired.
26: Did
25: you retire also?
26: Yeah, I have. I try to go all the time, but I never go.
0: You always on Saturday going, I think I'll go tomorrow, and you never do, right?
26: Mm-hmm. Yeah. I mean, it's just it's Sunday morning. It's like West Coast time zone. You have to understand that our sports come on so early.
0: Yeah.
26: So what are you going to do?
0: You got to stay home.
26: You have to have chicken wings at 10 a.m.
2: Yeah. The 1 o'clock game kicks off at 10.
12: True. Being Catholic, you can go Saturday evening.
0: That's right. Saturday
12: morning. Get it out of the way.
0: Yeah, by the way, how'd they squeeze that in?
12: I don't know.
0: I've always wondered about
12: that. I don't know, but it's great.
25: So you tend to go on Sunday?
12: I actually tend to go Sunday morning. But if I'm out of town on the tour, I'll go Saturday night.
25: Don't you think you'd meet a better class of man on a Saturday
26: night?
25: They
26: say church is the best place to meet women.
2: Yep.
26: And I think that's true because I think women are a lot less likely to act like a bitch in the Lord's house.
0: Really?
26: I mean, statistically.
0: Okay. I see.
25: This isn't just anecdotal. You base this on a stat. Okay.
26: Sometimes when I see a group of women, I like to walk up to them and pretend that I'm a judge at a dog show. And I just go, third, second, first.
2: That's the way I want them.
26: And then I walk away. And when I look back, one of them is always sad.
0: Uh-huh.
26: And her friends are like, there's nothing you can do. Your spine's not straight. If I see a really beautiful girl, I just grab her by the crotch and the throat, and I'm like, best in show. Oh, she's kind of heavy. I should have picked one from the toy group.
0: Yeah.
25: What's your opening line with these ladies? What do you say to them?
26: Usually,
25: do you come off with the goofy
26: skateboarder
25: guy, or do you come off sophisticated showbiz?
26: You have to come across confident. So usually it's something like, hey, let's get a look at that crotch.
0: That's always good.
26: And they're like, wow, you're so confident. How does this look? And I'm like, a bit gamey, but I'm in a pinch. Saddle up, Seabiscuit.
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25: Comedian Steve McGrew, who...
12: What?
25: Yes, ring on finger. So you're a married man?
7: Oh, yeah.
0: Oh yeah.
14: Is this recent?
7: Yeah, this is pretty recent. This is my third one. I quit.
14: Oh, really?
7: I'm done.
14: I didn't realize you'd...
7: Oh, yeah.
14: Third time's a charm.
7: Oh, yeah. Mm-hmm. This is it, because if it didn't work out, I'm killing both of us. This is it. I've lost my last house.
14: Yeah, you already lost a few.
7: Yeah. Huh? I look at divorce this way. It's better to have loved and lost than have to live with that witch for the rest of my life. So, see, I got remarried. I think men need to be married. I mean, I'm not sucking up because there's a woman in here, but I think women are the other half of our brain. That's why God meant us to be together. Men come up with goofy ideas. Women will think about it, tell you no, and save your life. Women don't do the stupid things we do. You never saw girls with gunpowder. Light it, Debbie! Run! Boom! Where'd that frog go?
12: That's a good point.
7: Yeah. There's not too many women missing fingers. You know,
14: yeah, good point.
7: I was making a bomb out of a tampon, and boom!
14: Yeah. Okay.
7: See, guys come up with goofy ideas. We try it. That's why God made man and whoa, man. Whoa, man. No, get back in the house. Oh, and don't sit down. Oh, that's something else I've learned now. That's another new rule. Don't sit down.
14: Don't sit down.
7: Oh, yeah. You sit down. Must be nice. I wish I had nothing to do where I could just sit down. Did you hear me? Yeah, he said something about wanting to sit down. Won't you sit down? Oh, I can't. I have things to do. You can look around this house and you don't see a thing that needs to be done, do you? TV needs changing. And that's when she starts yelling at me. See, when my wife complains to me, I can only understand like four words. Then it goes into this high-pitched dog whine. You know, my mom was right. I don't know why I married Mary. And I go, well, there's my cue. I got to go buy her something.
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1: There's Pat Godwin in the performance room.
6: Hello, chick.
1: Looks like he has a robust cup of coffee over there.
6: Irish coffee, baby.
1: Oh, yeah. You get your coffee, Josh, and then to make it Irish, you...
6: Irish throw in some diced potato.
1: That's right. There's Willie Griswold.
9: Might go for a beer walk after work. It's kind of nice.
1: A beer walk?
9: Yeah, get started a little early.
12: What's a beer walk? Nice.
9: Put some beer in a Starbucks cup. Go for a walk. No one's the wiser.
14: No one's the wiser.
6: Be sober one day in your life.
1: And people think, oh, look, shower he's beer. Having a coffee. Wow,
9: Josh, if I don't do it, I'll get the shakes.
1: There's Josh Arnold. Now there's Ace Cosby.
8: I have a question. Here's, we're talking about.
1: Shut up. Here's Tom.
8: Thank
1: now
8: you.
1: Now go.
8: They know.
6: We'll remember that.
9: Man.
1: Who we are, what we are, where we are.
8: The notion of the shower beer.
12: Mm-hmm.
8: Can this be a bottled beer or must it be a can?
9: I prefer a bottled beer, but you have to be quite careful.
12: Yeah, you don't want to break it in the shower. That would be bad.
9: It can get slippery in there.
10: Now you cut your feet all up.
12: Yeah, you do.
8: Yeah, okay, I'm just asking.
10: You want to cut your feet.
8: The shower beer is, so presumably you open it prior to getting in the shower, or do you have to take a church key in with you?
9: Yeah, it's nice.
6: I opened it, a church key.
1: What
6: old freak. You know what?
12: When was the last time you had a beer?
1: Always have the best questions. Church key is hanging around your neck all the time.
9: When is the last time you had a beer? You had a sip of my beer in Vail when I was like 20.
6: The last person to have a shower beer where they needed a church key was in the Mekong Delta. While Fortunate Son was playing.
1: Yep, that's exactly right.
8: Washing off the Agent Orange.
9: That guy in that Zac Efron movie brought him a couple PBRs.
8: I like that movie.
9: It's fine. It's cool.
1: Well, good for you.
6: It's a good story.
8: Yeah. That was a fun movie.
1: Do we all have to suffer because of it? Is the answer.
8: Zac Efron, a fine performance, a good story. The larger point here is we were trying to find the right merch for Josh. Do you think a church key would be too dated?
6: Yes.
9: Yeah.
8: Really?
6: I do. Yeah.
1: We weren't trying to find the merch. You were.
6: Yeah.
1: And I still don't know why.
8: I think a barbecue
1: what has
8: sauce.
1: Josh,
8: I,
1: done
8: Josh
1: to you?
8: I think a barbecue sauce would go. You could have it so you could sign it.
6: I don't think that.
8: And you have such good taste, and you have a palate trained in the realm of that era, that ilk of food, if you will. I could see the Josh Arnold barbecue sauce. We'd have to think of a clever name for it.
6: Yeah, no, none of this is interesting to me.
8: You tell him, Josh.
1: Yeah.
9: None of this is interesting.
1: I tried to tell you.
6: But what I suggest is, why not make a Bob and Tom Show barbecue sauce then?
8: Because I think you represent...
6: No, you want me to represent.
8: That's right. And what would be... For example, my last thing I gave you, you were saying off the air, I gave you those 200 vinyl albums. Completely sold out.
6: Yes.
8: This is the same idea.
6: It was 100.
1: By the way, I have some Chick McGee hats and t-shirts if you're...
12: I just gave mine away.
1: Oh. If you don't lie, if you don't have any money to buy a job. Yeah.
8: Now, I know, Willie...
1: I am available for purchase if you'd like to...
8: That's nice.
9: Can I just sell your guys' stuff?
6: You want a Patty G koozie?
9: Also, a Chick McGee hat, a Pat Godwin koozie.
12: I have some CDs you can get rid of.
9: Ace, I'll sell a frozen pizza. You can bring that in.
8: You could do a dollar a holler. Everything a buck.
1: No, you can't. can't. The hats cost me more than a dollar.
11: No, shut
1: your dirty whore mouth.
11: Be quiet. They're rotting in your garage right now.
1: I'm not letting them go for a dollar a hour.
25: I'm representing Willie in this. Here's the deal.
9: Hey,
25: Willie,
9: if you want to talk about rotting in a garage, I'll sell all your Dick Mango jackets. I got plenty of old Bob and Tom merch I can sell in the garage.
26: Yeah, you do.
25: It isn't merch. Those Dick Mango jackets are costumes. Now,
13: how about an online Bob and Tom garage sale?
12: Oh, there we go. That's a
9: great idea.
25: You want to package it and ship it? Amy just drove off the road. Ace, I'm gonna kill Ace. I'm telling you, Josh. How about this, Josh?
26: Okay.
25: I'll get 1,000 bottles of Josh's barbecue sauce. And the next event we do, we'll all sit around signing them.
26: I don't understand.
1: Oh, so you won't sign my hats, but you'll sign dickheads.
26: I never mentioned my koozie.
12: Josh is
1: that right?
12: His favorite.
26: That's now, first
12: favorite.
26: Off,
1: a jerk you are.
26: I'd be mad if I weren't such a dickhead. Second, I would be. Why not just make it the Bob and Tom Show barbecue sauce then?
1: With a Chick McGee hat?
26: That's more appealing. Likes me.
25: No, but I think people who like barbecue sauce do. They think you're akin.
26: I made too many enemies with my anti-marinade rants. In the barbecue world.
1: Boy, that did
12: go.
26: Nothing has made people said on the show. Yeah.
25: It's so funny what pisses people off.
26: Yeah, yeah.
25: You never know. Especially when you're kidding.
26: Right, they really took it to heart.
25: I just think it'd be great. How about this? I know a guy.
1: Oh God, he's still going.
25: Yeah, I've got a guy. I've got a barbecue sauce guy.
12: You have a barbecue sauce guy.
25: Yeah, he also happens to be a man of the cloth. So that means his barbecue sauce,
26: barbecue?
25: God approved. He's not of the Catholic faith.
26: Oh, jeez.
1: Was that one weird ass guy?
25: No. Yeah. The bald guy, you know him.
26: Presbyterian sauce?
25: Did you ever have any of that?
26: Methodist sauce?
12: Methodist sauce.
9: I will not have any Lutheran barbecue. Please and thank you. Let's keep this holy.
25: Now, Chick, what strain, if you will, of the Christian faith has the best softball teams?
1: Methodist.
25: A Methodist. That's a given.
1: Well, if this is the guy I'm thinking about, I don't want anything to do with
25: this. No, it's not. You don't know this guy.
1: I think I do.
25: You do? What does he look like?
1: He doesn't look like a person from this planet. I can tell you.
25: No, this is a different guy.
26: Wait, I don't think we want to get in the food distribution business.
12: I don't think we do either.
26: We do not.
25: I can see it now.
1: What about my hat?
26: Yeah, what about my koozie?
25: What about, did you see the Josh Arnold recall?
26: Yeah. I mean, that's the thing.
25: The wisteria epidemic. Is that what it's called?
26: How did that happen?
1: They're black hats with the Chick McGee Show in white. They're perfect for any occasion.
25: Okay, you give them to Willie.
1: And
25: he sells
1: t-shirts.
25: Them. Willie sells them $5 a pop. He keeps $4.
9: What am I selling? What am I selling right now?
12: Chick's
1: nothing.
12: Hats.
1: Nothing. Okay. No, not for five. Well, I don't get anything. I get a dollar a hat.
25: What are you getting for them now?
1: Well, nothing, but I'm holding out.
26: What just
1: until they become collectible.
25: Holding out for what?
1: Mm-hmm. I think there were hats. They were like $90 a piece.
26: Oh, yeah.
1: Very nice hats.
9: And this is called dead stock in collecting, and it's very important. You hold on to it in box, and it's revalued in the future.
12: Dead stock. I've never heard that.
25: Dead stock.
26: And as long as you own it, you can keep writing it off, from what I understand. That stuff will depreciate.
1: Oh, that's right. Yeah.
25: I'm sorry. Is it dead stock?
9: Dead stock.
25: Doesn't dead stock sound like something that radio stations do?
12: Yes.
25: On Memorial Day weekend? It's dead stock. Live artists, they're all dead. The Doors.
1: No, that's Fantasy Island or Fantasy Park.
12: No, okay. That's your playlist.
25: Amy wants to kill Ace. Now every program director out there wants to kill Chris.
26: They all drove off the road with Amy.
1: Right. You remember the Oidar radio wavelength or something? It was radio backwards, and they would have... It's the Doors with Janis Joplin, and they'd have all these dead people playing concerts. They just put crowd music behind them.
25: Remember the? You remember the playback when you're driving back?
1: Oh yeah,
12: from the concert.
25: From the concert, right. We play the songs in
12: you
25: order.
12: You just heard.
26: I always liked that.
25: I was going to say, I loved that.
26: Yeah, yeah.
25: I didn't like it when they put the fake applause on it.
26: I wouldn't like that either.
25: I love that though.
26: Yeah. Yes.
9: And the commercials for the DUI lawyers were a nice touch. Yeah. Everyone get on.
26: Well, it's got to be right there for you.
1: Also, do you remember when I was talking about my hats?
12: Yeah.
1: Yeah, we could probably sell those. That'd be fun, wouldn't it?
26: Yeah.
1: I got to move these hats, Tom.
26: I'd like to buy one.
25: I hate to say it, but Ace actually had a good idea. We could do the garage sale.
15: Now, Chick, if you gave me a hat, I could wear it. People go, where'd
12: you
15: get that?
12: Oh, there you go.
15: Where'd you get that?
16: Haven't I given you enough out of the kindness of my heart?
15: I'm trying to be a walking billboard for you.
6: Yeah, Monday. Bring in.
12: We'll all wear one of your hats on Monday. Yeah.
17: That eats up like 5-6 hats.
25: Is that all you have, hats, or did you also do shirts?
16: I did shirts. I got shirts.
17: I like shirts.
16: You want shirts?
17: I like shirts.
16: Hats and shirts.
25: I don't wear t-shirts.
16: Oh, that's right. You're hard.
6: What do the hats
12: we'll
6: say?
12: Have a Chick McGee, Chick McGee show. We'll all wear the hats and shirts.
17: Who doesn't? We'll move them.
12: And then we'll sell our worn shirts.
17: Oh,
16: I'm in shipping and receiving, you know, so I could get them all together. And
6: that's what I did with my album. Yeah.
16: Ship them out.
6: When Amy figured out that I figured out how to pack things and pay postage, right. She was very happy.
16: No, God, no.
12: I'm not going to bother poor Amy.
6: Yeah. It's kind
16: of
6: fun.
16: She's got cakes to make and all sorts of.
25: Yeah, I like your idea, Ace. The garage sale. That's a very fine idea.

0: Could have offered me the barbecue sauce.
1: Ooh. Ace's barbecue. What about Ace's pizza sauce?
2: You know what? That's not bad.
3: Ace's pizza sauce.
4: Well, think about that.
3: Okay, you know,
5: Ace is willing.
3: No. How about Ace's soul music? No. How about that?
5: No, Chick. You got to be careful. Okay.
3: Well, you got him selling barbecue sauce.
6: No, I don't.
3: You sure as hell do.
6: I have Ace.
0: Email from Clayton. Will Ace's merchandise come with coupons?
4: Oh,
3: that's even funnier.
7: Oh, that's hilarious.
3: You know what we should do? Yeah, Ace, I got another idea for it. We find a local merchant.
8: So help me, if he comes up with hats and starts selling hats, I'm going to have a problem.
3: The Ace Cosby joke of the day hat.
8: Son of a...
3: Ace, I got
1: order now, you get a free Chick McGee hat.
8: And I get nothing except an empty garage.
3: We find a local merchant that wants to do a coupon, and it's the Ace Cosby coupon. Oh, you have to go to some place to pick up. Huge.
2: Good idea.
3: It's all about
2: Tom.
3: Foot traffic.
7: Two for one, right?
3: Josh, okay, forget about the barbecue sauce.
1: I have.
3: Okay. Mark, hang on here.
1: Yeah.
3: For your merch after each show, bottled gravy. Does it have to be refrigerated? How does that work? I don't know.
4: No, it doesn't have to be.
3: Doesn't?
4: I have brown gravy that is in the cabinet.
7: Okay. Yeah, gravy in a jar.
4: Yeah, in a jar.
7: Absolutely.
4: Yeah.
3: Okay, what do you think?
1: No!
6: Yeah. Also, if you say, hey, after the show, come over, you can buy some Josh gravy.
2: It
6: sounds very...
7: You want to guess...
4: That sounds like baby gravy.
6: Yeah.
7: You want to...
8: Josh Arnold's baby gravy.
3: Oh, huge. It's a white gravy.
7: That's... You know what? That's a $1 million idea.
1: It is not.
7: You have you.
6: I got the poster coming already.
7: It's my own personal baby gravy. Every drop guaranteed.
1: I squeezed it myself.
3: Josh's mom calls. Josh, honey, I don't understand. You're selling baby gravy?
1: That's right, mother.
4: That's right, mother.
1: Yes. Aren't you proud of your second?
0: That's a fantastic idea, Tom.
7: Or an idea.
1: Yeah.
7: Either way.
3: Pat, Ace is gone.
4: Oh,
3: now you're supposed to underscore the Ace.
2: I'm still laughing. Oh. Yeah. And Josh is, it is not.
3: Oh, God. Okay, sir. Are we going to able to get any more news in?
4: What do you want to talk about?
7: I want to talk about the baby gravy some more.
4: No.
1: Well, why don't you sell some? Chick McGee's baby gravy or baby batter?
4: Well, he can't make babies anymore.
7: I can't make babies. I'm barren.
1: Well, yours might not be as nutty as mine.
3: Barren von Chick.
7: Maybe.
1: But you still squirt something.
7: Oh, something comes out. Sure.
2: Oh, I thought you...
1: Is it...
3: some effluent?
1: After you had that procedure done, is it runnier?
7: Not that I noticed.
4: The viscosity doesn't change.
1: Yeah, but you've separated... The curds from the whey, if you will.
6: It must be like the sauce in a carbonara pasta.
1: Yeah, right.
3: Like what do they call that?
7: It's microscopic.
3: Decaf? What is that called?
4: It is microscopic.
7: Why don't you ask Ace? Maybe he can help you.
1: Ace, are you...
7: Any questions you have.
1: Have you had that procedure done?
0: No.
1: Oh, okay.
7: You're still potent?
0: Yeah.
7: Oh, my God.
3: They don't have enough thread to sew it back up.
2: You know how it is.
3: It's huge. And that's sports.
7: What?
3: Oh, my gosh. Okay, Christy, we have time for one more. What do you
4: All mean? Right, well, we might as well talk about this since we're kind of on the subject. Sexually transmitted infections skyrocketing among adults over the age of 65.
7: Uh-oh.
4: Health experts say there are several reasons why. According to Dr. Faith Coleman, the main factors contributing to the rise of STDs in seniors are lack of knowledge about sexually transmitted diseases.
1: What?
4: Older people are staying sexually active later in life.
1: Let's hump.
7: Factor. I did.
4: The availability of new sex partners. Bring on the villages.
1: There it is, boys. We got fresh meat.
2: Here they come off the bus.
3: If you think about it this way. Think about a college dorm and think about assisted living.
1: Sure.
4: Yeah.
3: It's the same thing.
4: Exactly.
1: And I like the women with dementia. They can't remember. We just did it yesterday.
2: I told them we never did it yet.
1: She's every day she's a virgin. Oh.
4: And since...
3: Chris, so they're going to remake that movie?
4: Since life... Exp-

0: expectancy of a woman is nearly 6 years longer than that of a man. There's now a partner gap, with older men having multiple female sexual partners.
1: Cleaning up.
0: Yeah.
2: Line them up.
3: Cool.
0: Which chick has always said, you'd be the king of the nursing home.
2: I'm going to be there, buddy. Yes, sir.
1: Swimming
2: with my less than semen.
0: All of this coupled with
3: I was asking if it was runnier. That's
2: all. No, it's
0: low
2: fine.
0: Condom use increases the risk of
4: STDs. Again? What now?
0: Low condom use. Well, old people don't use condoms.
4: Well, no one wants to teach grandpa how to put a condom on a banana. That'd be
1: more like a prune.
4: Odd day.
0: According to the CDC, older men have 7 times the rate of gonorrhea, 10 times the rate of syphilis compared with women. Between 2010 and 2023, chlamydia cases among seniors more than tripled.
3: Yeah.
0: Gonorrhea increased by 600%.
1: Wow.
0: And syphilis cases increased by a staggering 1,000% in 13 years.
4: Ooh. With older folks?
0: Yes.
4: The syphilis, I mean, be careful, you'll go blind sooner.
1: Got a lot going on.
4: That is rough.
0: Yeah.
4: Well, thank you very much.
0: So,
4: maybe
2: keep it in your pants.
0: Put a rubber on it.
4: Again.
0: Rubber up for safety. Yeah. Rubber up.
4: Yeah.
0: Yeah.
4: That's.
1: How about quit being so gross and filthy, women?
0: Oh, yeah, it's our fault.
1: Well, you said the guys are all getting it. Who are they getting it from?
0: Well, that's because you're disgusting
1: ladies.
4: And Christy, you don't
2: if
4: know
2: you
4: this.
2: You want the hog, take a shower.
1: Yeah.
4: When you're a man of a certain age, you're not going to know you've got anything because it burns when you pee all the time anyway.
1: Why?
0: It does?
1: As you get older, it just starts to burn?
4: Well, maybe it's just me.
2: I don't know. I didn't think it did.
0: Uh-oh.
5: Bob and Tom, 24/7. Ladies and gentlemen, Bob and Tom.
6: Zach writes in, I've stopped my diet. I'm gaining weight to be your new Josh. I love pizza, being a master debater. Side note, I practice an alternative lifestyle, and I'm happy to take whatever jokes you toss my way.
1: Nice.
4: Wow.
6: Oh, nice. And that's from Zach.
7: You are checking a lot of boxes,
4: yeah.
7: Zach.
4: Oh, yeah, dude. What a target.
1: What a target. That's how he views us.
6: Yeah,
1: not what a potential coworker. What a target.
4: Yeah.
8: Well, you throw drunk in there, you got quite a catch.
1: Yeah. You wouldn't need any of
5: them. Bob and Tom in the morning and highlights all day long.
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10: 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This has been Chick McGee speaking.

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I sayeth not thy is her suit, but it looketh like thou hast buckwheat in a leg lock. 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

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I sayeth not thou art furry down there, but it doth resemble Fidel Castro eating a London broil. 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

0: Bob and Tom. 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
1: Well, I was just thinking, didn't I have, back during the years, didn't we cover women's golf? And there was a lady golfer, and I, her nickname I gave her was Too Big. Remember that?
2: It was like
1: Christy Too Big Lee.
2: I see. Okay.
1: You know, like Too Tall Jones.
2: Oh, correct. I just said that.
1: Oh, did you just say
2: didn't
1: that?
2: Did I just say Too Tall Jones?
3: You did.
2: I could have sworn
1: you kind of mumbled it to your son.
2: But no, I said it directly into the
4: microphone. Why'd you have to drag me into that, man?
1: Shut up. PGA of America CEO. Would you like anybody know his name?
3: A PGA CEO.
1: CEO. America. Yes. PGA of America CEO.
5: Greeny Golfman.
3: I was going to say Bob Golf.
4: Dylan Frogeboff.
1: He loves the game. That's right. No, it's not.
2: Old Bob, white guy?
1: Bob Golf.
3: Bob Golf.
1: Oh, yeah. Seth Waugh has apologized to W-A-U-G-H, has apologized to Phil Mickelson and Brooks Koepka for fans rushing onto the 18th at the PGA Championship in beautiful Kiawa Island on Sunday after Mickelson landed his second shot on the green. Spectators swept past the ropes. Marshals and security swarmed both players and their caddies as they walked to the green. Koepka said his surgically repaired today wine day?
3: National Wine Day, yeah.
1: His surgically repaired right knee was hurt by onrushing fans.
5: I don't doubt it.
1: He probably was. The strength of a mob.
5: It was nerve-wracking watching that.
2: On the other hand, it's the best thing that's happened to golf since Tiger won the Masters.
5: You're right about
2: getting
5: that.
2: A ton of publicity. Sure. Fans were actually ecstatic, having some fun.
5: Well, I think this is also indicative of us coming out of the pandemic. People are going to lose their minds a little bit extra.
1: Exactly.
2: As I've said before, the worst bands out there are going to tour and pack the house.
4: I'm buying all their tickets. I'm buying every ticket available.
2: Everyone wants to go.
1: If it's live, I'm going to be there. I've decided.
5: Mm-hmm.
1: That's not true at all.
2: You're not
1: going to change. We will still not leave the compound. There's no need. Dear Chick, hey guys, and people, and Christy.
3: No.
1: Last year, Josh demanded a one-man band for his birthday celebration.
5: That's right.
1: I had not remembered that until right. So we've
2: We weren't allowed to have anybody in the building, and we still can't, technically.
1: Well, he can stand in the parking lot.
5: I'd rather wait and have it. I mean, I want him marching real close to us, right standing behind Tom for too long.
3: Banging his cymbals.
1: Pulling his leg down, hitting the cymbals. Yeah.
4: I get to see the moment in my dad's eyes, but it's no longer funny.
1: Okay, enough.
5: Yeah, exactly.
3: Oh, yeah.
5: All right.
2: Okay. All right.
1: Justin ends his email with, "For the love of God, get him one." There you go. Thank you, Justin.
2: We'll take care of that.
1: All right.
2: Now,
1: one-man band.
2: Can we do it for the fifth-year celebration?
5: Of course.
1: Yeah. I think
2: we've already had the birthday.
1: That's what I was thinking, August.
2: The fifth-year celebration is a two-day. It's a Friday and a Monday, and we're, 68 days away from
3: it? Yes, we are.
2: Okay.
5: Right. One-man band. You've heard me laugh before, but if there's a one-man band marching around, you're going to see a very happy
1: You know how I feel about Bugs Bunny? The one-man band Bugs Bunny cartoon is the funniest, could be the funniest thing ever recorded in any way.
4: Josh, are there any musical elements that you need to be a part of this one-man band? I assume there'll be a drum that when he stomps, that'll
5: go
4: off.
5: I just want the classic, the big bass drum on his back.
3: Oh, yeah.
5: The harmonica, the cymbals.
2: Oh, yeah. Does it matter what songs the guy plays?
5: No.
2: Could it be a lady?
5: Of course, yes. Yeah.
1: It could be a bang a gong.
5: It could be a one woman band.
3: It could be a monkey.
5: No, it can't. It has to be a human being.
2: No, it can't be a monkey. Oh, no.
1: I think you've just got noise.
6: Unless
1: you got
6: it's
1: a monkey
6: Mickey Dolenz.
3: Yeah.
2: I haven't seen
3: them. They're touring.
2: I've never seen an organ grinder.
3: Yeah.
2: Is there anyone out there that still has one of those things?
5: Boy, I saw one about 10 years ago.
2: And is that's just the big box they crank and
5: the monkey goes around and collects coins.
3: Right.
5: There was one at Grant's Farm in St. Louis. It's a big tourist
2: attraction. With a monkey?
5: Yes. And the monkey would go around and you could hand it money and it would go put it in the box. And that was like 10 years ago. So
2: did the monkey have a little diaper on?
5: No, the monkey wore the classic.
2: The bellboy suit?
5: Yes.
2: Oh, my God.
5: Yes. I will find
3: look
5: out.
3: At it.
2: God. I want a picture taken with
5: him. At another time, it may have been wearing lederhosen.
3: Really?
5: Yes.
2: No, I want the monkey in the bellboy suit, the double-breasted thing with the buttons and the little cap.
5: Okay, I'll find out if they still do it.
2: Yeah.
5: It was not wearing the hat. It must not like it.
2: I'd love to go to a hotel where they had that.
1: Yes. Man, that monkey hates that hat.
6: Ever since Kennedy.
1: Okay, which song do you like? This is Bugs Bunny as the one man band.
4: There's one drum button. You're getting every drum.
1: Now, what's the difference between that and...
6: Hey.
3: Get it on. Oh, it's a good song.
1: What a great song. First of all,
2: yeah,
1: we can't mess it up too much.
5: No.
2: That's Robert Palmer, great vocalist on that.
3: Yeah.
5: That's good.
2: He's got that. Robert Palmer's also got great solo albums. Sneakin' Sally Through the Alley.
1: I haven't heard anything from him recently.
3: Oh, chick.
1: What's going on there?
2: He's deceased.
4: Wait, what's going on?
1: I think he managed.
4: I remember he's gone.
1: Must be management.
3: We were on a plane to the Bahamas when we found out about that.
1: Yeah. It was a sad weekend.
2: This is kind of interesting. To interrupt sports for just one second.
1: Oh, God, no. Don't do that.
2: Speaking of great songs and great artists, one of my absolute favorites, West Virginia native Bill Withers.
3: Yeah, has a street named after him.
2: I just saw this. They named a street after him.
5: That's about
3: time.
5: Sure
3: did.
1: It is about time.
3: In Raleigh County.
2: And do you know why they named this particular street after the great Bill Withers?
1: I think Raleigh County is where Beckley is. Beckley, West Virginia.
3: Because why?
2: Well, because famously, Bill Withers was touring many years ago. And this particular road was not at that time called Bill Withers Avenue.
5: It wasn't.
2: No, but there was kind of a... What's the word? A little brouhaha after Mr. Withers was pulled over. Of course, the officer came up to the car and he said, oh, hi. Do you know why I pulled you over? And Mr. Withers said...
7: And I know.
5: All right, that's fine, sir.
6: No, I get it. No need to stutter.
1: Williams would come over here.
5: Sir, you changed lanes in the middle of the intersection.
4: Do you know what they're naming the street? It's Bill Withers themed. It's not named after him. You know what it's named?
3: No, what?
4: It's She's Gone Away.
5: Oh, that makes sense.
2: Yeah. Anytime she goes away.
3: It's the old Slab Ford Road.
2: It's been renamed.
3: Yes, Bill Withers Memorial Highway. Road. Yeah.
2: Okay. Boy, Slab Fork Road. That's
3: Slab Ford.
2: Okay, this says Slab Fork.
1: You say more. That's Slab Fork.
3: Well, you know what? Yours is probably right because mine, these people get things.
5: Boy, Slab Fork sounds like the best steakhouse in
3: Slab Fork.
5: Instead of Slab Fork.
4: In Asheville?
6: Boy, you want to eat that bone in? You're going to need the Slab Fork. That little lady, a little filly with you, she going to take a bite or two of that?
1: You're gonna eat.
6: Yeah.
1: Oh yeah.
6: Hey, honey buns, you ever wrap your choppers around a big, thick, juicy?
5: Yes.
3: Okay.
6: You ever play baseball, little honey bunch?
3: No.
6: They throw the bat at you, and you go like this, and then like this, and then like this.
5: Oh, I have.
6: When you get to the top.
5: I see what you're doing.
6: Yeah, I'd like you to meet Louisville.
4: We gotta stop.
6: My name is Dick Louisville.
4: So is it Louisville or is his name Dick Louisville?
1: Did your father just make a pass at Josh?
3: Yeah, he did.
4: I don't know. I was afraid it was going to happen if we didn't cut him off there.
1: Good Lord.
2: There's a great, by the way, on a series, there's a terrific documentary about Bill Withers.
3: Where's that? I'd like to watch that.
6: Yeah, me too.
2: Where are the documentaries?
1: Still Bill, I think.
6: Did you see it? There it is. Here,
1: oh, my God.
2: Well, I mean, I didn't see it today. I saw it, 2 years ago.
5: It's
2: floating around
5: up
2: there. Yeah, and he was one of the rare guys that kind of, he made these great records after having a career, I think, in the Coast Guard. And then he was one of these guys that didn't just keep making records because. He just did them, and then
1: he was sick of it, yeah.
2: They're all great.
5: I sing you a pretty mean Use Me in the shower, but I've never had the guts to do it karaoke.
3: Really?
5: Yeah.
1: Well,
5: one of these days I'll have the guts.
1: Today's the day.
5: No, it's not. It's not.
4: Bob and Tom Karaoke Studio.
6: I want to hear it.
4: I can play the chords.
5: I just told you I don't have the guts yet. Let me, in a couple more shower seconds.
6: You sing Use Me in the shower.
5: Yeah. Oh, yeah.
2: Do you ever chuckle when you say, keep on using me till you've used me up? This may take a while.
5: This may take a while.
1: Because there's a lot of me.
5: There's so much of me that to use me up will take a while. A full calendar year, perhaps.
1: Okay.
2: I bet you they're not doing this on ESPN Sports right now.
1: No, this is still a sports cast. Yes. You guys realize that, right?
5: Am I used up yet? Not quite.
1: No. Not even close.
2: We'll be back with more. We're not kidding.
8: 10-minute song. Bob and Tom, geniuses in France.

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1: Hello, Christy.
2: Hi, Chick.
1: Christy's at the news desk. Mm-hmm. There's Pat Godwin.
3: Hello, Chick.
4: What's Christy wearing?
2: Clothes.
1: Top and a skirt.
2: Yep. Skirt.
4: What is that?
2: A squirt.
3: Squirt.
1: There's
2: you guys did.
1: Hi, Jeff Oskey.
5: Not a fan of the squirt.
2: Why?
1: Yeah, me either. Yeah.
5: Because it's like a push-up bra. It's like it gets you all excited. Oh, yeah. She's wearing a skirt.
1: And then every now and then,
5: no shorts.
1: Yeah, well, every now and then with a skirt, it's ass cheek time.
2: Not with a skirt.
4: And I like the word culottes better. It sounds dirtier.
2: Culottes are totally different thing.
4: They are.
2: Yes.
4: What are culottes?
2: I've told you this 100 times.
1: Hi, Ace Cosby. How are you?
2: Good. And they usually are way past your knee. They're just disgusting looking.
1: Track phone hotline.
4: I thought culottes were a skirt with a thing in the middle.
1: Hi, Willie.
6: You guys are idiots. Culottes is a delicious tropical fruit.
4: Okay.
1: Sorry. I'm Chick, and here's well, I tried to help you. Here's Tom.
4: Okay, thank you very much. We have a lot going on in the world. I'm certainly looking forward to
1: Rabbit.
4: We have a world record. We have...
7: It's spaghetti time.
4: Oh, thank you, man. Got some spaghetti news coming up in sports.
1: All the things we accidentally lose. Can't we lose that?
7: It's spaghetti time.
1: Can we erase that?
3: I mean, I like it.
4: I mean, Matt Bronger, he makes the point that spaghetti is always a positive thing.
1: Here's why I don't speak to Matt Bronger.
2: Why?
1: I tried to follow him on Twitter.
2: Yeah.
1: I said, hey, Matt, nothing. I got broomed on Twitter.
7: I got big time.
1: I got high-hatted is what I got. And
3: wow.
1: Bronger can cram it.
7: Well, you know what? Now it's not spaghetti time now.
1: That's right.
7: It's ass cheek time.
1: It's ass cheek time.
7: A little bit of fun.
4: Admittedly. You saw spaghetti on ass cheeks, but that'd be a great
1: weekend. Let's see an ass cheek.
2: My ass cheek isn't... Even if I was wearing a skirt, you wouldn't see it.
3: Why not?
2: Because I'm wearing underwear.
1: Were we talking yesterday about a father-son mooning?
2: We did.
1: Willie's up for it. I don't know about you. But.
4: Well, I'm a big fan of the moon.
1: Well, let's see it.
2: Let's see it, boys. Let's go.
4: I'm not going to do it in here.
3: Well, where are you going to do it?
2: Where do you moon, then?
1: Show him how to run around.
4: The right time, the right place.
1: Run around with his brothers naked. We definitely
7: would moon in like the suburban on a road trip.
2: I can see that.
7: Two little moons, two little tiny white Irish moons sticking against the window,
4: it's
7: man.
4: It's called the pressed ham.
7: Mm-hmm.
2: You haven't mooned anybody since you were 12.
4: Oh, so yes, I have.
2: Really?
4: Oh, I have certainly dropped trow and given the old moon.
3: Accidentally, maybe.
4: Now, one time, Bob and I were in a charity golf tournament, and what was that guy's name?
1: Len Barker pitched a no-hitter for the Cleveland Indians,
4: and he gave the crowd not just a moon, he gave him the old brown eye.
2: Oh, God.
1: Yeah, you could see all the way to where his house was.
2: Yeah, I remember that story now.
1: It was unbelievable.
4: That was brutal.
7: Wow.
4: He bent over, spread him. Yikes.
1: Also, we have a problem with Pat Godwin, and I almost hesitate to mention this, but it's dawned on me that there's going to be a smell, so we're going to have to explain this. This is much like the time that Pat, for no reason... And he denies it to this day that he runs water in the bathroom and keeps it running and floods the building.
3: Mm-hmm.
1: And
3: it wasn't him.
1: It wasn't him. Anyway, he spilled like, I don't know, 6 gallons of cream this morning.
3: Half a cup at least.
1: And he cleaned it up, in air quotes. And so cream is real cream, delicious cream. From
4: the great American dairy farmers. I love you guys and ladies.
3: Well, you're missing a lot of it now.
1: It will start to decay and mold, and there will be a smell because if he's cleaned it. I cleaned it with Mike Mark.
3: We did our best.
2: With what?
4: Hey, Spazzo, how did you drop the cream?
3: You know, it tipped over while I was trying to put it in my cup.
5: You spilled your coffee yesterday in there. Dean was in there
3: cleaning that up.
4: I can't help but notice you're wearing a nice clean shirt. Oh, yes, that's one of mine.
3: You gave it to me. Thank you, sir.
5: Hey, positive note, I saw pictures of Pat's son at camp. Having the time of his life.
3: Oh, my God. Big smile on his face.
2: He's away from his dad. Of course he is.
3: I get to do stuff.
1: I'm relaxed. I'm not worried about being alive.
4: Yeah. He's not being ordered to clean up cream spilled all over the couch.
2: Nobody's running around behind me every 2 seconds.
4: Okay, Pat, let's get an early morning song out of you. What would you like? Oh, I don't know.
2: I'm surprised you don't have a camp song. Do you have a camp song?
3: Yeah, I have a camp song.
4: You do?
3: Yeah.
4: Oh, is this the one about you sending your son to camp for the first time?
2: Well, that would be apropos.
1: Well, don't tell him tell us what it is. Mm-hmm. Just let him sing it.
6: I want to go in cold.
3: Hello, fada.
1: There you go.
3: Be nice to mudda, even though she's sleeping with another.
1: What?
3: The camp counselors called me a sinner. because I dropped the F-bomb last night at dinner. I cruised the lake with Charlie Spryer. Never thought a kayak could catch on fire. Kids grilling hot dogs and singing Skinnerd while I cut open a snake and saw its innards. I forgot to wear sun protection. Now, Dad, I have a skin infection. I hate rock climbing. I miss my iPad. You'd come get me if you were a good dad. I could get eaten by a bear. I'll find lice and plant them in my hair. Take me home, or I'll tell Mutta that you make more money than what you told her lawyer.
7: Yeah.
3: I'll do it, Dad.
4: A nice tribute to summer camp. When are you picking up your son?
3: Tomorrow at 9.
4: Oh, okay.
3: Yeah, Jeff and I.
5: That's the scariest part. The camp where our kids went, when you pull in, the first thing they do is take your kid to the side and do a lice check.
3: Yeah.
5: And if they don't pass, no camp. Mm. And you're out your money.
7: No, that's because
5: so you're
7: me.
5: Like, please don't let him have been around some dirty kids. Please pass the lice test.
7: I brought so much lice into that place, they started doing the lice check. They call it the Griswold rule.
1: That's interesting. I remember you having like
7: there's
1: a
7: the little
1: bunch
7: wooden
1: time.
7: Sticks. They have my face on them. Yeah, it's a big thing up there. I donate to it.
4: You know, kids, if they're in a baseball team and they're exchanging helmets, right. It's just the thing. Everybody gets it.
1: Didn't you point this out one time? There are a lot of bad smells in the world, but there's nothing worse than a kid's backpack from the camp.
4: Oh my God! Yeah, when kids come back from they've been at camp. In my case, when I went to camp, I'd be gone for 4 weeks, 8 weeks, whatever. I would come back, and I think my mother just took it in the backyard and burned it. You wear the same shirt for 4 weeks. You don't care. You're a kid. You're outside. You're having a blast.
7: I didn't know that you had to dry towels, so I would just like use a towel, throw it in the suitcase, and be in there the whole week.
4: Absolutely.
1: Wilbur.
7: I know the mildew chick. It'll get you.
1: Yeah, it's just like cream being spilled in the kitchen.
3: We tried our best to clean it up.
4: You spill cream all over a towel, put it back in your backpack. Yeah, it's going to be a good day. Nice and hot.
1: Boom.
4: Well, that was good, Pat. We'll get some more music out of you today. That's the last thing we do.
1: Oh, hey, look. Stupid world record. Hundreds of people in Belgium got together to break the Guinness World Record for the most couples eating a single piece of spaghetti simultaneously.
7: It's spaghetti time. Oh, they're doing the Lady and the Tramp thing?
4: Yes.
1: I'm going to shove that up your ass.
7: It's spaghetti time.
1: Most couples eating a single piece of spaghetti simultaneously. I'm confused, but let's read on, shall we?
4: I think Willie's right. It's you get a piece of spaghetti and two people slurp it in, and
1: all 433 couples, 866 people on the same piece of spaghetti.
4: No. Each has their own piece of spaghetti, obviously.
1: Why is that obvious?
4: Well,
1: certainly not from the story. For instance, if you're making ice molds in the refrigerator, if you're making an ice ball, Jeff, how do you get the water in? How? It's certainly not obvious. Or how about a football?
7: Mm-hmm.
1: You make a football, you have to quickly jam the two sides together.
7: Yeah. Or filling up a Keurig. Is that obvious?
1: I don't know why my question is obvious, and the ones that you ask are incisive.
4: It's a fun thing. They've got hundreds of pieces of spaghetti. They're having a good time. It's nice to hear a nice, happy story out of Europe.
1: The attempt is only valid if the spaghetti does not break between the two participants, meaning they had to kiss.
7: Smoochy, smoochy.
1: The single piece also needed to be consumed by both parties within 30 seconds. 433 couples performing an Italian kiss, it says here.
3: Oh, Italian kiss.
1: Beating the previous record of 125 pairs.
4: I thought the Italian kiss is the thing that he did to Fredo.
5: See, my people, we have a Polish kiss. It's where I jam my kielbasa in your mouth.
7: Oh, my God.
1: Yeah, it is. I would imagine.
7: He didn't even do a slow setup. He just went right for it. Yeah. He just came out
5: It's early. Let's do it.
1: Yeah, when you got a bomb like that, you just throw it out there,
7: That's
1: man.
7: That's a risky MF-er, man.
4: Forget about the Italian kiss. I thought it was the thing where he said to Fredo, I know what you did, Fredo. Wow.
1: You broke
4: Polish
1: my
4: kiss, huh? The old kielbasa and the keister. I'm sorry, that's sodomy.
1: You took her up enough.
4: Okay. I hope this isn't Floyd, because he's going to go. I'm enjoying your keister show.
1: Hello, Bob and Tom show.
8: Hey, Bob and Tom, it's Donnie.
2: Donnie.
4: God, am I glad it's you, Donnie.
8: You excited about the weekend with the 4th coming up?
2: Sure.
8: I figured I'd start off the day with a few fireworks safety tips, since I probably know more about fireworks and safety and common sense than anybody I know of.
4: Really?
8: Well, remember, they might both be fun, but fireworks and alcohol don't mix. So be smart. Do all your drinking beforehand. Uh-huh. Second and foremost, don't be afraid to make some fuse extenders, because last year my idiot cousin Lonnie lost one of his disposable thumbs trying to light a Roman candle on the center carriage.
4: Mm-hmm.
8: He lost his thumb, a pole barn, and forehead of cattle. So this year, he's setting them off using the other thumb and my Uncle Sonny's back scratcher. Also, here's a huge public service announcement. After a 2-year delay, I'm finally close to nailing down a venue and a date for my music festival this summer.
4: Nice. All right.
8: Oh. Well, so later this July or maybe August, in the middle of a field in Hooker, Oklahoma, it's going to be Poonapalooza 22.
4: All right, Poonapalooza. Yeah.
8: Poonapalooza, man, you heard of South by Southwest.
4: Sure.
8: Well, this is like Mid by Midwest, but with better bands.
4: Uh-huh. Like who?
8: Sort of like a Coachella's, but fewer douche canoes in the crowd.
4: I see.
8: Of course, I'm looking to get the bands everybody's clamoring to hear. We're going to reunite the Turtles with the D.
4: Nice.
8: Mm-hmm. Dirt Nickels should be headlining the first stage.
4: Whoa.
8: And then the Mud Falcons will probably close out the second night.
4: Oh, wow.
8: But that's it for Christian rock.
2: Oh, okay.
8: On the second stage, we got Three Knuckles Deep, followed by our first festival appearance of the band, Your Horny Stepsister.
4: Oh, cool. Huh?
8: And, of course, my band, The Pork Pistols, will be closing out the show every night.
4: All right.
8: So if you like real rock in a field during the hottest part of the summer in the Oklahoma Panhandle, you ain't going to want to miss Poonapalooza 22. Only someone could let Spando Ballet's manners know again for the fifth time. We still ain't interested.
4: Okay.
8: I'll step right to the stage. I'm going to go.
0: Love what you heard.
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12: New car sales, Gordon speaking.
13: Yes, I am El Conquistador.
12: You are El Conquistador?
13: Yes, and I would like to make an appointment to come down and test drive a Mercedes.
12: Yes, sir.
13: It is important that I am not addressed as sir. I am not a sir. I am El Conquistador. And
12: affirmative.
13: Affirmative. It is very important that I only be addressed in that fashion, as El Conquistador. Could you say it for me?
12: El Conquistador. What would you like to drive, sir?
13: I am not a sir.
12: I'm sorry.
13: I am El Conquistador.
12: Brother, let me say one thing. I've come from the South here. My parents brought me up to say yes, sir, yes, ma'am, no, ma'am, yes, sir, yes, ma'am, no, ma'am.
13: I understand.
12: I apologize for being polite, but I...
13: Oh, no, that is not my title. I am not a sir. I am El Conquistador. It's a title that has been in my family for thousands of years.
12: I'll do my best.
13: I am El Conquistador.
12: El Conquistador. I'll do my best.
13: You'll do your best, El Conquistador.
12: El Conquistador.
13: Yeah, so can you tell me what a good time for you to come in is?
12: Anytime, sir, anytime, El Conquistador, between the hours of 8 and 5.
13: What is important is that the people that you work with know that if they are to do business with me, that they must refer to me, not as sir. I know that is polite, but El Conquistador.
12: What does that mean? What does the title mean?
13: Excuse me, who are you addressing?
12: You, El Conquistador.
13: Yes, the title means the conqueror.
12: I thought that's what the last part of it meant. El means the?
13: Yes.
12: Okay.
13: Okay, El Conquistador.
12: Yeah, I'm sorry, El Conquistador. Okay, El Conquistador. When do you think you'll be arriving, El Conquistador?
13: I will be arriving next Wednesday around 4 o'clock.
12: Wednesday at 4 o'clock. I'll put you on my, that's when your flight lands, El Conquistador?
13: My flight lands at about 3:30.
12: Okay, so you'll be here. Are you coming directly here, El Conquistador?
13: Yes, I am.
12: Okay, Wednesday at 4 p.m. Yeah. All right.
14: I'll put that down. He's kissing his ass.
12: Budget that time for you.
13: For yes, who?
12: For you, El Conquistador. All right. Thank you, El Conquistador. I'll be waiting to hear from you and to see you.
13: Thank you very much for your time. I hope to do business with you.
12: All right, bro. Thank you, El Conquistador.
13: You're welcome.
12: Bye, bro.
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4: I like goofy movies.
16: Man. I didn't see Phantom Menace or the Attack of the Clones because I'm 40 years old and I've been... So, Star Wars, The Lord of the Rings, you know, none of that stuff really. But like a jerk, I went to the Star Wars re-release. Have any of you nerds ever seen a... Could you pick a... out of a police lineup? If I had a... and a donut and a mop, could you tell me the difference between these things? Because the day you actually see one, you're going to throw that stormtrooper cookie jar right out the window. You're going to go, what was I thinking about? I go, I don't know. We've been trying to tell you about it for years.
15: Tom Simmons is our guest. I understand you've been to Afghanistan, I assume, on one of the USO-type tours.
17: The Comics on Duty.
15: Okay, mm-hmm. Good for you.
17: Afghanistan is desolate, man. Everything is dirt. Every building... every structure is like dirt. We don't need satellite guided bombs. We just should drop water balloons.
4: That'll muddy you. Wow.
17: Turn that place into mud and farmland, and it'll be great.
4: Have you run this strategic idea by the people at the Pentagon?
2: Yeah, yeah, it'd save us a lot of money.
4: Amen. This is positively
18: brilliant.
4: We're launching
18: a massive hydro attack. That's all we're going to do. And,
4: all these fire bombs are merely drying it out.
19: 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All Bob and Tom. All day and all the night. This is Bob and Tom Radio.
20: Hello and welcome to the Mr. Obvious Show. I am your host, Mr. Obvious. Let's take a call. Hello, Mr. Obvious Show.
21: Hello, is this Mr. Obvious?
20: Speaking.
21: Hi, Mr. Obvious. Long-time listener, first-time caller.
20: Well, good to hear from you, caller.
21: Mr. Obvious, I need some help.
20: Well, that's what I'm here for, the help.
21: Oh, great.
20: Caller.
21: Yeah, right here.
20: Caller, in order for Mr. Obvious to help you, Mr. Obvious must know the nature of your problem.
21: Oh, yeah, sorry, Mr. Obvious. Well, here's my problem. My dishwasher quit working.
20: Oh, boy, that is a problem.
21: Oh, yeah, you're telling me I got a bunch of dirty dishes stacked up in the sink like you wouldn't believe.
20: Well, let's see, when did your dishwasher stop working, caller?
21: Gosh, I guess it's been about a week ago.
20: Mm-hmm. Now, have you checked your fuses?
21: Oh, yeah. Yeah, that was the first thing I did, and everything checked out fine.
20: Does the dishwasher do anything at all?
21: No, nothing. Just sits there.
20: It's possible that you might have burned up the motor.
21: Ooh, that's bad. Well, as a matter of fact, I don't know if I told you this, but there's a real bad smell with that... Would that be caused by the motor?
20: Well, certainly. A motor burning is not a pleasant olfactory experience.
21: Well, yeah, Ms. Travis, I'm sure it's not, but the problem is it really stinks.
20: Uh-huh. Do you have an instruction manual with the dishwasher?
21: No. I don't see anything like that.
20: Well, a lot of folks don't keep those. That's a Mr. Obvious tip. You should probably do that. Is there a card on the dishwasher with a number that you could call for customer service, possibly?
21: Yeah, I think I know what you're talking about. I did find a card.
20: Uh-huh.
21: And there was a phone number on it, and I called it. But Mr. Obvious, I couldn't understand a word they were saying, and they really didn't help me at all.
20: Huh. Speaking a lot of technical jargon, were they?
21: I guess that's what you call it.
20: Well, let's see. How old was the dishwasher, caller?
21: I'm not sure. I'd have to guess around 20 years old about that.
20: My goodness, 20 years old? Well, there's your problem right there.
21: Really, you think?
20: Well, I would say so. Once a dishwasher is about 15 years old, it's going to malfunction and needs some regular maintenance.
21: 15? Well... You mean they just wear out like that?
20: Oh, my, yes, they sure do.
21: So you think I should get a new one?
20: Well, I think that would be the cheapest route.
21: Geez, well, that's really going to cost me, huh? What do you think a new one will run?
20: Oh, I don't know. A good one, probably $300-$400.
21: Wow, you're kidding. that seems kind of expensive, Mr. Obvious. I mean, I was only paying about $25 a week for mine.
20: Oh, so you were renting. Rent-owned. Yeah, that could be a way to get one if you can't afford to scrape up the initial cost.
21: Then. Yeah, I guess that was my deal. Tell you the truth, Mr. Obvious, I didn't even know you could buy them.
20: Well, yes, caller, after 20 years at $25 per week, my goodness, you've more than paid for a dishwasher.
21: Yeah, I guess. I tell you what, though, Mr. Obvious, I didn't mind paying that much because, like I tell you, I always had clean dishes.
20: Well, maybe you could replace, get the exact same model of dishwasher. What kind did you have? Was it made in America?
21: No, I don't think so. I think he was from Mexico.
20: I'm sorry, did you say Mexico?
21: Yeah, I think he was from down around Tijuana. I think so.
20: Okay. He was from Tijuana?
21: Yeah, I think so.
20: You say you found a little card on your...
21: Yeah, the one with the phone number on there and everything.
20: What, just out of curiosity, caller, what color was that little card you found on the dishwasher?
21: I don't see what that's got to do with me.
20: Well,
21: like
20: just humor me, caller.
21: It was green. Why?
20: What? Why? Caller! Do you realize you spent the better part of 3 minutes talking to me with a 20-year-old Mexican man lying there dead in your kitchen?
21: What do you mean, dead?
20: I mean, he's no longer alive. For crying out loud, caller, that's why your dishwasher isn't working. He's dead. You didn't call a customer service line. You probably called his family in Mexico. It's not a burnout motor you're smelling. It's decomposing flesh.
21: You mean Miguel is dead?
20: Yes, he's dead. And that's why, of course, you're unable to wash your dishes.
21: Huh. I never made the connection. Well, Mr. Obvious, you think he's still under warranty? I mean, I could take him back or something?
20: That's all the time we have for this week's show. Well, talk to more callers next time.
21: Hey, Mr. Obvious?
20: Yes?
21: Thanks, Mr. Obvious. You're a lifesaver.
20: Yeah. Yeah, lifesaver. Mr. Obvious, goodbye.
3: Bob and Tom.
6: If you irradiate poop, it will be sterile, but it's still poop.
3: You can pick your morning radio show, but you can't wipe Bob and Tom on the couch.

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0: 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I call this one Visa and this one MasterCard.
1: Hello, girls. 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
4: Yeah. 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
6: We had a guy in first grade.
7: I'll get that.
6: Lost control.
7: Morning, Bob and Tom show.
8: Hi, man, it's Donnie Bike.
7: Hey, Donnie.
8: Heard you guys talking about strip clubs and stuff. That's a crazy story.
6: Big story, yeah. A stripper in Indiana was actually awarded workman's comp for apparently getting injured on the job.
8: That ain't nothing. I went to a strip club once, man. This stripper passed out, I think, from exhaustion.
7: Oh, really?
8: Oh, I swear to God, it took him 8 songs to revive her and stuff. She's doing good now. Strippers are getting desperate nowadays, man.
7: Why do you say that?
8: Well, I knew one stripper, Bob, who'd even accept Subway cards if they had at least 3 stamps on them.
9: These are hard times.
6: Recession almost.
8: My Uncle Sonny used to trade free oil changes for lap dance.
7: No kidding.
8: But that died when his favorite dancer got a car repoed.
7: No.
8: And a lot of them take the bus anyways. You know Scotty Winkler?
7: No.
8: He has a great story about going to the strip club and hearing the DJ say, "Now, welcome to the stage, Tragedy." I swear to God, that was her name, man. They got a tiger now. You can look it up. He said, man, she only used the pole to prop up her crutches, so I don't know if she was a good dancer or not. Man, I've never used crutches.
7: No.
8: I just bossed once who walked around the hallways on a single crutch.
7: Uh-huh.
8: Big puss. I said it right to his face. He said his copay wouldn't cover both crutches, so I sold him one of my putters. They work better anyway. Hell, when I had Tommy John surgery on both knees, I used a putter and a sling.
6: Jimmy Schubert is our guest.
10: I'll tell you, something happened to me the other day. I was in this diner getting breakfast, and I'm looking at the menu, and I get a stick on the menu called a protein scramble, and I'm looking at it, and basically it's an egg omelet with chicken meat in it, which is wrong. I mean, you don't take the eggs out of the chicken and then cook the chicken and put it in the eggs. Okay, that's too much chicken. I don't know who's back there cooking some kind of poultry serial killer, some barnyard strangler. That's an omelet that spans 2 generations.
7: That's wrong.
10: That's not breakfast. That's a vendetta. You know? That's like taking your hamburger and dipping it into your milk. You don't do it. It's not kosher. You got to separate some things. You know what I mean?
7: Yeah. That's not breakfast. It's a vendetta.
10: What do you got against the chicken? I feel bad for the chicken, you know what I mean? I just want to meet the guy, the first guy who found out that you could eat the chickens unborn. You know, because you got to figure, you know, the mom's chicken sitting on the eggs going, "Finally, I got the family I've always wanted. Hey, what are you doing? Where are you going with my babies? What is it, a frying pan, you sick bastard?" You know, the poor chicken, I feel sorry for him. But, you know, we have to eat, you know?
7: Yeah, I guess we do.
10: Yeah, but I prefer mobile food myself. I prefer food that's had to make it in the world just like I have. Uh-huh. I mean, if I'm going to eat food, I prefer food that doesn't come from the ground. You know, because vegetables, you know, they suck the nutrients from the mud.
7: Mm-hmm.
10: Would you eat mud?
7: No.
10: No, then why eat the middleman? You know, God made animals slow enough to catch. He obviously intended for us to eat them. Besides that, what's the fun in hunting a vegetable? Anymore, I can sneak up on a carrot. Some of that stuff's not even food. Celery, that's not food. That's like dental floss trapped inside a carbohydrate. I was reading about celery. You know, there's 4 calories in a stick of celery. 4 takes your body 6 calories to process.
7: Mm-hmm.
10: A stick of celery. You could kill yourself eating celery. That's not food. That's slow suicide. What
11: it's
10: happened?
11: A vendetta. On November 15th, 1864, Major General William Tecumseh Sherman began his famous March to the Sea. Sherman led his troops from Atlanta, Georgia, to the ocean port of Savannah. As he was leaving, Sherman set the city on fire, gutting 40% of it. Atlanta wouldn't be burned this badly again until they gave their franchise tag to Michael Vick.
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13: We do?
4: On our show right now. Oh, everybody strap in because here we go.
3: Live from Paris, France, it's an Olympic update with Jeff Oskey.
13: Oh, really?
14: Hey,
13: you know, I hadn't seen him in the building this morning.
14: Oh, wee wee. Hello, I am coming to you live from Paris, France for the Summer Olympics.
5: Looks like a beautiful day in France.
14: It is a beautiful day.
5: I see the Eiffel Tower. It looks kind of quiet.
14: It is. For some reason, I have yet to see one athlete from the Olympics yet, but I am enjoying a nice wine.
13: Oh, wow.
5: Nice. Yeah, so in Paris right now, probably it's afternoon, huh?
14: It is 1 p.m., which I tried to go get some lunch. I was feeling nostalgic. I wanted a quarter pounder with cheese.
15: Sure.
14: They had none on the menu at the McDonald's.
13: Oh, no.
14: Very disappointed. So instead, I am eating cheese.
13: Oh, just cheese.
14: I am our new Olympic correspondent. I am Jeff Oskey.
16: Hey, have you seen my scissors or anything?
14: I thought
16: I had scissors.
14: I'm glad that Chip jumped on the Concorde and he came all the way to Paris to join me.
16: Hi, everybody.
14: Chip. Hello.
13: Come back to America, please.
17: His daughter works for the airlines.
13: You know, so Jeff, you're there. I hate to tell you this. You're there a little early.
15: Yeah.
14: I don't know if you guys heard. I'm actually here to cover the Je suis dans Sien, which is in English or American translated to pooping in the sin.
15: Yes.
13: Oh, okay.
14: Yeah, which is this Sunday. There's a big protest. Although from the smell of the river here, I believe they started a few weeks ago.
15: There is
5: an active movement. There's an organization that they're going to actively, deliberately defecate into the river because they've got it all timed out so that the turds will arrive just as the mayor of Paris and the premier or whatever he calls himself, President Macron. They're going to swim in the river to prove that it's safe to swim in it.
14: That is true. And I don't know if it was me or the person they were yelling at, but I have heard a lot of and I don't know how it translates, but I have heard a lot of "suck me bleu" has been directed in my way. And I know the athletes were complaining about the cardboard beds. I don't know what the big deal is. The hotel I stayed at last night, the beds must have been made out of concrete, yet somehow riddled with bed bugs. That is the last time I stay at the Le Moutel Sais. And I have to, I don't like the custom of how they greet you by spitting in your face.
13: That's a bit rude.
5: That does seem rude.
13: Custom.
16: Totally rude.
14: But I will be covering the Olympics for the next month. I'm excited to be here in France.
5: Now, are you going to be doing your Things We Failed to Mention news from France?
14: Of course. I'm here in France for the next month, so we will be doing Failed to Mention later from France.
13: So you'll be leaving France just in time for the Olympics to start.
15: They start the end of July.
14: I don't know if you've seen ticket prices, Josh. This is all I can afford. I paid my own way.
13: I see.
14: We didn't have any in the budget. And like I told Maggie when she found the credit card bill hid under the couch.
13: That's your girlfriend, yeah.
14: Yes, sometimes you have to spend money to make money. So that's why I'm here.
13: That's right.
15: I love the scarf. That's a good look for you.
14: Thank you. Thank you so much. Ah. So I'm going to go and get a head start. I'm going to go take a huge merit in the river today. As they say in French, I bid you all adieu and suck me bleu.
15: They do say that, don't they?
5: Jeff Oskey, live in Paris.
13: I sure hope he enjoys himself.
5: Covering the Olympics for us.
9: Live in Paris.
5: Oh,
13: he's going to do some hard-hitting journalism.
15: Yeah.
9: Our very own croque monsieur.
6: Should be fun. Mm-hmm. Welcome back, Chick.
5: By the way, I looked up slang terms for marijuana.
16: A shooting the J? Is it on there?
5: Jazz cigarette is one of them.
16: I thought it was jazz lettuce.
5: It says jazz cigarette.
9: I've heard that. I've also heard jazz cabbage.
13: And I've also heard devil's lettuce.
9: Yes, devil's lettuce.
5: Mary Jane.
15: Oh, yeah.
9: Sure.
16: 13, hemp, rope.
5: Muggle.
16: Muggle?
9: Like in Harry Potter?
5: Harry Potter's kind of thing. Boof.
9: That's a different term.
16: Like boo-foo?
5: Yeah, but B-O-O-F.
9: That is not what that means. Boof is when you ingest something of, how can I say this delicately?
13: Oh, yeah, right, yeah.
9: Yeah, and you're ingesting something in the place you normally don't ingest things.
15: Oh.
13: Booze and all kinds of stuff.
14: I see.
16: Like a suppository?
9: Yeah, you take some vodka, you put a tampon in there.
14: Okay. You boof it.
15: Yeah. Boof it.
14: So it does kind of relate to boofoo then.
6: Wow.
9: Yeah, it does in a way, doesn't
6: That's
9: it?
6: A terrible idea.
16: If you're yeah, it is.
6: And not very romantic.
13: No.
6: You're not going to see Bogart and Bacall. Anyway, we...
14: You could have stopped with, you're not going to see Bogart and Bacall.
15: Yeah.
6: Want to go up to the room and...
14: So dead.
6: Boof.
15: So dead.
6: Boof one.
14: Boof one.
16: Almost 100 years now.
15: Yeah. I can really stop the show. Did you know that you can use lamb's ear leaves as toilet paper?
16: Oh, Jesus. No one cares. I was sitting here wondering could do that.
15: It said the leaves are so soft you can be used as toilet paper.
14: It'd be a pleasure to use
16: them. Oh, God.
6: Why don't you go home and get some and bring it back by about 10?
16: I get the feeling you'd look forward to defecation.
14: Yes. Yeah.
15: They're edible as well.
14: Really?
15: Yeah.
14: Well, you want to do that
6: before you use them, yeah.
9: You walk into a girl's house and she goes, hey, by the way, you should know this. I don't have toilet paper, but there's a bushel of lamb's ear in there.
14: Oh,
9: how do you feel
14: rustic.
9: About that?
14: All right. Look, I'll give this a try. And
6: you know you're going to run into a lot of pubic hair. This is your classic tree hugger.
14: She's all natural.
6: It's going to be just like this massive jungle.
14: Right.
16: Watch this. I'm going to act like I don't know what the answer is going to be. Tom, how do you feel about women with armpit hair?
14: You don't like the bohemian look?
16: No.
9: No armpit hair?
6: The smell of patchouli.
16: What about hair on
6: their... She's out.
16: What about
6: deal breaker.
16: Hair on their legs?
6: Mm-hmm. Depends.
9: What about opinions that differ than your own? How do you?
6: Oh, I don't care about that. You think I'm listening?
16: What about
6: man?
16: Ideally, would you like a hair on the magic triangle?
6: No.
16: No.
14: Oh, okay.
16: Right.
14: Wow.
16: Okay.
14: All right.
16: I have to agree with you,
6: Dr. Raymond Patui.
16: No, it's like Christmas. I want it to be.

0: Christmas, Halloween.
1: So it's like you want like a pubic topiary.
2: Okay, yeah. That would require that you let it grow at some point. So
0: yeah, that'd
2: then,
0: be fine. Yeah,
2: but you just said you didn't like hair.
0: I didn't say that.
3: Above
0: I
3: the...
0: I like it.
1: Would you like little tiny lights on there?
4: Lights?
3: Guiding
4: lights.
3: You in like a runway?
1: What are those things? Remember when we had a story, Christy, you'll help
0: that's
1: me.
0: Funny. You mean rhinestones?
1: Yes, yes. Wait. That's right.
0: Those aren't lights.
1: They were, what was it called? Bejazzling?
3: Vajazzling.
0: Yeah. Rhinestones is what
2: they were. Rhinestones.
0: Jewels.
1: And explain to me again how that worked.
2: You would just pretty much glue them to your magic
3: like
2: triangle.
3: A rhinestone coochie. Coochie's better, I think. Yeah.
1: Yeah. Yeah. That was a thing for a while.
2: Bejazzling
1: right?
2: was a big deal.
3: I think with maybe half a dozen people.
4: Yeah.
3: Yeah. I didn't see it out there in the wild. I never saw it, and I've slept with more than three women.
4: I can verify.
2: Braggart.
3: Yeah.
0: Well, la-dee-da.
3: Chick, so you like yours like a garnish. You don't want the parts, meat sweet, and then next parts, to it some foliage.
0: Yeah, don't mind if there's hair there, but I think it. But
3: you're not going to eat it.
0: It's a nice surprise if there's not hair there.
3: Okay, no. All right.
1: We were talking about the term smoking a J.
0: Smoking a J.
1: In the realm of marijuana use. This is from the great Paul Simon. From Simon and Garfunkel.
0: Well, if he's not hip, I don't know who is.
1: Certainly. Here, we just give this a quick listen here, please.
5: Then I learned to play some lead guitar. I was underage in his funky bar, and I stepped outside to smoke myself a J.
1: I rest my case.
2: Yeah, but that was...
3: This is a made-up argument in your head.
2: And how old is
6: that
2: song?
6: 40 years ago.
2: Yeah, 40.
3: And you hate it. And that's what also pisses me off.
2: And you hate it.
3: A lot of this makes me very mad.
0: Go, Josh. Don't lose it.
3: We never said that wasn't a phrase.
4: Yeah, we all agreed it was.
3: Yes, yeah.
2: You do argue. Was a hip term many years ago.
0: You interpret this argument coming from the outside, and it's not. It's in your head.
1: Maybe if you guys would go smoke a J, you'd lighten up.
2: Trust me.
4: I'd love to.
2: Willie, are you holding?
4: No, I think it'd be fun for maybe a half hour, and then I think my mind would just be somewhere else. I'd be hungry.
1: Are you holding, does that apply to marijuana?
4: I guess.
0: We can't do this on the air, right?
2: Smoke. It's illegal here.
0: Well, I mean.
1: We could do, you know how Oscar faked being in Paris and is going to be doing that for a while?
2: Right.
1: You could go in the other room. And put a thing behind you that says you're in Wisconsin. Wait a minute.
2: Illinois.
1: Where's it legal?
4: Illinois. It's also
1: Michigan.
4: Illegal.
1: That's right.
3: Just put state where it's legal back there.
1: Yes.
0: Marijuana.
1: It's
0: okay.
1: Legal. Yeah. I got a nice picture of me in Harbor Springs on a boat having a great time.
0: God, you in Michigan. Boy. Good. What happened there? Did you get laid for the first time? Is that what happened?
4: He must have. That makes sense.
2: I'm thinking
3: you
2: did.
3: The first
1: time? No.
3: Yeah. Okay. All right. But many other times?
1: No. God knows it. The
3: numbers.
0: Would you care to share
1: Michael
0: with us?
1: Michael Jordan.
3: Hall of Fame numbers, yeah.
1: Oh, certainly.
0: Share with us the name
1: of
0: the first
1: absolutely not.
3: Person. Oh, okay.
2: How old
0: I
2: were
0: think
2: you?
0: I think I know the name of the
2: How old were
0: person.
2: You?
1: The person.
0: Joanne, I think. Wasn't it Joanne?
1: No.
2: Oh, how old were you?
1: When?
2: When you lost your virginity.
4: He's not
2: going
4: to tell you.
1: I would never discuss that thing. Are you kidding me?
3: I was 19. Christy?
2: That's kind of old.
3: Yeah.
0: I was 19.
1: Are we talking, this is a heterosexual encounter?
3: Yes. Oh. Yeah. Yeah, I'm not talking about my... Ass cherry.
0: Hang on a second.
4: The enunciation, slow down.
3: I know what he wants.
4: And, like you're going over a speed bump. Ass cherry.
0: And this was, was this a freebie or did she charge you?
3: You know what?
1: The first one's always free.
3: Chick also knows what he wants. Yes. Yeah.
0: And what was on the pizza?
1: Thank you. So I don't really have to be here today.
0: No. Where was
1: you
0: I?
1: You can do my shtick.
3: You know, Chick, we've all
1: me.
3: Been. We've Michael McDonald's been on our minds because he has a great new book out there.
1: Yes, he does.
3: I look forward to reading it. I know you guys have enjoyed
1: it. I've just finished it yesterday.
3: Yes.
1: Oh, written with Paul Reiser.
3: Michael McDonald, welcome to the Waffle House. I assume you want your hash browns covered.
7: You don't know me. I like them smug.
3: I apologize.
1: Okay.
3: We'll,
0: I see.
4: Can we do one of those every hour?
3: Yes. We've got a plan.
1: Yeah, I love that.

0: You know what? And I think he would. He would. Michael McDonald would enjoy this very much.
1: We got a great sense of
2: humor. He does have a great sense
3: of
2: humor.
3: And his book is terrific. And I had no idea. I've been a fan of his forever. And he, it's called If That's What It Takes. And
0: remember when he met...
3: It's about being in the Doobie Brothers and Steely Dan. It's he kind of acts like everything's an accident. Like,
0: Remember when he met...
2: I bet it feels that way.
0: Sometimes. Becker and Fagan for the first time, and he said Walter Becker had the
4: body of an 80-year-old woman.
0: The body of an 80-year-old woman. Yeah. God, I love that.
3: And there's a great scene where Walter Becker is beating on... Walter Becker is one of the main guys in Steely Dan.
5: Sure.
3: Songwriters and occasional bass and guitar player.
0: Right.
3: And he's Walter Becker is... the police bring him over to Michael's house and go, do you know this guy?
0: He's banging on doors in the middle of the night.
3: He claims he's your friend. He was a little high at the time.
0: Ace has something.
3: Yes.
6: No, and I jokingly asked Chick, because he read the book, if they mentioned being on the TV show What's Happening.
3: Yes,
6: he did.
3: They do.
2: Oh, okay,
3: and
2: cool.
3: The Doobie Brothers were on two different... There's a whole history of bands making weird appearances on TV shows. The band Little Feet was on... What's the show where Agarn was the...
5: F-Troop.
3: F-Troop, yeah. Little Feet was actually on the show.
5: What?
3: F-Troop.
5: What?
0: I've never heard of that.
5: F-Troop. No.
3: Yes.
2: That's funny.
0: Please tell me they were dressed like Indians.
3: No, and then, of course, Gilligan's Island.
5: Oh, yeah.
3: Remember the Harlem Globetrotters showed up on that?
2: Well, we all know what a terrific band they are.
0: That's not a band at all.
2: Sweet Georgia Brown.
3: And then for example,
0: that's not a band at all.
5: Well, yeah, but they did have a band.
7: Okay, he thinks they're a singing group.
3: How about the time that...
2: more doo-wop, fellas.
0: Come on, you can do it. It comes naturally.
3: Well, thank you. Now we've taken it into the realm. Remember the time where Mr. Ed had a special guest, the Los Angeles Dodgers?
0: Once again, not a band.
6: We're talking bands.
3: Ace, I'm talking about how two realms meet.
7: That was probably so long ago the Dodgers were still in Brooklyn. That is...
0: Close. They hadn't been in L.A. that long. Yeah.
5: The Wellingtons appeared in Gilligan's Island as the Mosquitoes. They performed a song called Don't Bug the Mosquitoes.
0: Yeah. Want to hear it?
6: They had pool wigs.
2: What was the Wellingtons' hit?
0: Bug the Mosquitoes.
2: Oh, they did kind of a drag?
4: No, that's the Buckingham.
2: Oh, okay.
5: I don't know if they had a hit.
3: Actually, Michael McDonald in the book, they were on another TV show, too. They were on, besides being on things like, he was on SNL and...
0: was he on SNL?
3: Yeah.
0: I don't remember that.
3: Yeah.
0: Oh, with the Doobies, or
4: I think by himself.
3: I think by himself. Yeah. Hmm. And then I had this argument at the gym not too long ago.
2: That's as funny a beginning of a sentence.
4: That is hilarious.
7: Who are you talking to?
5: Yeah.
3: Well, at the gym,
0: wherever he goes, he has an argument.
3: The gym. One of the guys
0: made the mistake of trying to converse with you.
3: He's always playing either country or hip hop, real loud
7: on his personal headphones, so loud that you can hear it. Or?
3: No, on the PA system.
7: Okay, got it.
3: And he was playing this tune, and I said, that's a Michael McDonald tune, you know.
0: This poor bastard who's just trying to get through the day working in
3: and
0: a gym.
3: It's some huge hit hip-hop song that I'll dig it up for you. Remember Michael McDonald talks about that? Two of his songs end up being...
0: He sampled it. Yeah.
3: Someone samples it, and he didn't believe me, so I had to dig it up and show it.
4: Guy's just trying to get through a workout.
0: Gosh.
2: You should be illegal.
0: Yeah. You don't see anything wrong. See, what you're doing, and you don't think that this
3: I'm
0: way.
3: Educating.
2: You're
3: going
2: to get shot.
0: No, you're not. Yeah. No, you're not. You're bothering people.
2: Believe it or not, we're worried about you. We don't want you to be.
0: You think that everyone knows you.
3: No, I'm
0: everyone
3: just saying,
0: wants
3: I'm saying
0: to interact with
3: you. Realize this.
0: I can't believe it, man.
3: This hip-hop.
0: Tom and I were talking at the gym. They don't do that.
2: Boy, let me tell you about this a-hole that came up to me.
0: They do that.
2: He didn't believe me, so I had to dig it up for him.
0: Oh, yeah.
5: Yeah.
0: Nice tune. See, nothing wrong
5: did
0: with
5: it. Did he thank you? Was he grateful?
7: Josh, is the same group you're in, were they called Peace Choir?
2: No. It was just a musical we did called Peace Child.
7: Okay, sorry, because Michael McDonald was briefly in a group called Peace Choir.
2: Oh, okay.
4: Really?
7: Yeah, I'm looking up the Michael McDonald sample. I tried to figure it out, and I was just like, was Michael McDonald?
0: Warren G. Regulate or something?
2: Yeah, sure. Yeah, yes.
0: I think Biggie did I Keep Forgetting Too or something like that. I thought.
2: Oh, okay.
3: Just trying to explain to him that this has a history, that this great background you're hearing is
0: Tom, I know this is a shock to you, but not everyone wants to interact with you. They really don't.
7: especially fans of Jadakiss and Nate Dogg.
4: Very funny.
0: Well, with two G's.
7: He's trying to work out.
0: He's just minding his own business.
2: Hey, put those weights down. I have something to do.
4: You know what that is, though.
3: He was taking a break. He's letting his muscles, recue.
0: How are you not president of the United States? How is that not happening?
7: Hey, sir, this is actually
3: I'm not old enough.
7: Thank
5: you. Bravo. Yes. Bravo. Very nicely done.

0: One way of doing it.
1: That's quality material.
2: Today, Cliff Notes Theater, the monumental epic movie, Titanic.
3: Oh.
4: Man, this is some boat.
2: This has been Cliff Notes Theater. Cliff Notes Theater, when you just don't have time to set through the whole movie.
5: Morning laughter just might be the best medicine.
6: If you want to turn your daddy parts orange, eat some Cheetos and watch some porn.
5: Bob and Tom Radio, 24/7.
7: I do this for everybody that still has more vinyl records than they do CDs. I got a dusty old pile of vinyl records sitting on my floor. I've played each one of them over and over at least a dozen times or more. All I've got is a beat-up chair, a mattress, a fork, and another to spare, and that dusty old pile of records.

0: idea?
1: That's my idea.
2: Are the stars out tonight? I don't care if it's cloudy or bright. Because I'm blind.
3: Jeez. Bob and Tom.
4: Slimy yet satisfying.
5: They put the F in professional.
6: He could keep it up forever.

0: I got thrown out of J.C. Penney the other day.
1: Really?
0: Yeah, fondling up the mannequins. Believe that? And that ain't my fault. Have you seen the mannequins in there?
1: Uh-huh.
0: And they taunt you, too. They got the little short skirt on, arm up, kind of waving you over. You know what I mean? Shoot. I tell you what, if you asked me, the little whore was asking for it.
2: I was in the Marines for a while.
1: You were.
3: Wow.
2: And it takes a while to adjust as a civilian world when you come out of boot camp because you're so fired up. When I came out that same week, my sister got married. She had me seat people at the wedding. I accepted the assignment, you know? People would come walking up to me in front of the church like, oh, you must be Patricia's brother. Sit down! I don't want to be your friend. Get your eyes off me. What is your major malfunction? 200 people showed up. I put them all in the same row. Tighten it up. Tighten it up. Tighten it up. We're not comfortable. Outstanding. It was outstanding.
3: Comedian Greg Hahn is with us.
4: God. John Joseph is our guest.
5: Try to figure out the words. Nobody. Dylan. Do you know the words to Dylan songs?
1: Not one of them.
5: Here's every song ever written by Bob Dylan.
1: All right.

0: Did I get them all? Did I miss any?
1: You got them. Yep,
0: holy mackerel, Andy. Is that really his voice?
2: I think it is.
0: Come on. You think when Bob Dylan was in kindergarten class, he was saying stuff like, he took my glue.
3: My most in recent my marriage was a disaster. It made the wreck of the Edmunds Fitzgerald look like a fender bender.
2: Wow.
3: Sorry to hear that.
2: Hello.
4: And you remember Lord's famous line about gun control.
3: Yes. It, the relationship taught me a lot. It taught me they won't sell you a handgun if you're crying.
5: Bob and Tom, 24/7.
1: Oh, yeah. Yeah.
2: You just ruined it.
6: Now, some more Bob and Tom. This is Bob and Tom Extra.
7: If we look over that way, we have the big screens in the studio.
1: Oh,
7: here.
1: Look at that.
7: That is one handsome man.
1: Wearing my favorite hat today.
8: Oh, hi. I'm Jeff Oske at the Failed to Mention News Desk. We give you a lot of the news each week. We don't give you all the news, so I'm here to give you the news that we failed to mention.
7: Here's Jeff Oske with Failed to Mention News.
8: I'm excited. We have a new sponsor this week of the Failed to Mention News Desk. The new sponsor, chicken. Have you seen the price of steak? We learned that more seniors than ever are smoking pot. What you failed to mention in related news, more teens than ever are visiting their grandparents.
2: That's killer.
8: A woman stole $3,200 from a senior citizen and hid the money inside herself.
7: Mm.
8: What you failed to mention, one officer, I always stash the cash in my ash. What, you don't stash cash in your ash? Come on.
2: What about your cash?
8: Yeah.
2: Oh, program.
8: I didn't know I was allowed to say that. I said cash. You're not.
3: That's Robert Frost, I believe, used that.
8: We learned that more Americans than ever believe in aliens and UFOs.
3: Nice.

0: That's a lie. Always in the ER with a light bulb and a toy car. Up in a ass way. But the dog was in shock. If only the eel could talk, that's a more. Oh, many secrets. Hey. Oh, thank you, Luigi.
1: Oh, thank you.
0: Arrivederci, everybody. Come on.
2: Great to see you. Safe travels back to the old country.
1: Luigi Accusatore. What's the name of your girlfriend?
0: Gina Statutory. You know her, but we broke up.
1: Gina Statutory. You broke up?
0: Yeah, I'm seeing somebody now. The cops call it stalking. I don't like labels.
3: That's a tough one, man. You're listening to A Little Extra. Bob and Tom Extra. Bob and Tom 24-7.
4: Oh, you gonna finish all your chores, black bonnet girls. 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
5: Yeah. 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Left alone with cousin Greta, what a naughty babysitter. 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
0: Black bonnet girls.
3: As long as I've got a pew, she's got a place to sit.
0: Black bonnet girls.
4: Yeah, she could churn my butter anytime.
0: Black bonnet girls. Hey, Greta, show us your ankles.
5: Horse racing, you said? You're from Kentucky. You love horse racing.
6: Horse racing is my passion. The only sport that I really love is horse racing. I've owned a couple horses. We're purchasing one now. In fact, a two-year-old colt.
5: Cool.
6: I don't know if you all know this. All Kentuckians know this, and most people around the country know thoroughbreds are named traditionally after a combination of the mother's and father's name, the sire and dam line. For example, Kentucky Derby winner Ali Sheba, out of his father, the great stallion Ali Dar, and its mother, the broodmare Bel Sheba.
5: Sure. Mm-hmm.
6: We're looking at one now called, out of a sire named Whiny Bull, by a mare named Girl on Girl. We named it Rosie O'Donnell.
7: Yeah. Rick Schrader is our guest, and Rick is on his, frankly, you're on your second marriage. I don't know if I should bring this up.
8: Yes, I am. Maybe men and women living together is just too much anyway. I think, you know, it's just too much pressure. I think men and women should live around the corner from each other.
4: Much better let you call each other up every morning. Hello, you being a jerk? Yes, I am. Click, right? And you go to a movie, you know, instead of getting up every morning and spinning the big pain wheel. Today's mind game, vague remarks about your failures at work. Hey,
9: all right. I actually have a sexual fantasy associated with the earthquake.
10: Go.
9: All right, woke chick up.
10: Uh-huh.
9: In my fantasy, I am making love to this woman.
10: Yeah.
9: And then all of a sudden, she feels the earth move beneath her.
8: Ah, yes.
9: And then she rolls over on top of me and shields me from debris. 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
14: My Uncle Jack fell from his ladder.

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Father McFeely said a sorry mass, three sheets to the wind at his church one day. 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

0: If you're laughing, it's the Bob and Tom Show. If you're not, it's those other guys.
1: Comedian Greg Hahn is here with us. He's a high-energy kind of guy, aren't you, Greg?
2: Oh, yeah. I like to have a little energy. A little energy in the show. I got a big show, everybody. I get shot out of a cannon. We bring out the elephants. I break a board over my head. It's motivating. Uh-huh. It's a good time. I'm all excited. I'm getting married in May.
3: You are?
2: Yeah. All I got to do now is find a chick.
3: Yeah.
2: Hey. There he is.
3: There he is.
2: I was engaged once. You know, if you give a girl a ring and ask her to marry you, she thinks you're really going to do it. You should do it. You should do it. Uh-huh. Dating is crazy. Crazy. I was out with this girl. She's like, you know what she said?
4: What?
2: She said, you've never been married your whole life. What are you afraid of? Do you really want to know? Yeah, what are you afraid of? I'll tell you what I'm afraid of. Alligators! Alligators! They got a big head and these little legs, and they can run lightning fast! You can get a head start, and the alligator will catch up to you, even though it's got a big head and these little legs.

0: Couldn't enjoy the charming young lady singing because all I'm hearing in my head is the Pat Godwin song about NFL great Gardner Minshew.
1: Mm-hmm. Yeah, I've ruined it for a lot of folks.
0: Thanks for annoying me on the other side of the globe. Well, Aaron, you're welcome. We certainly are happy to do that.
2: Yeah, and thanks a lot.
0: Is Gardner,
2: I was just looking. He plays for the Chiefs, right? No, they're all excited that Patrick Mahomes is back and seems absolutely perfectly healthy.
0: I didn't see Gardner in there. Yeah. He may have gotten in there for a play or two. I don't know. But
2: Gardner is the number two backup for the Arizona Cardinals.
0: Right? Oh.
2: Right behind Jacoby Brissett. Oh, he didn't play in that.
0: How many teams has he been with?
2: Well, you got a great talent like that. You're going to want to play for every team.
0: He's my favorite player. Good thing he has that RV.
3: Yeah,
0: I got to start following him, see what's going on. He's in Arizona.
3: Yeah.
0: Wow. I didn't know that.
2: Yeah. Did we know this? Starting in 2024 season, he was Las Vegas Raiders starter, but his season ended early with a broken collarbone in November of 24. I don't remember us talking about it. Really?
0: I remember that.
2: Okay. During a game against the Broncos.
0: But
2: the Raiders,
0: went to Kansas City last year.
2: Right? Raiders released him after the season. Well, that seems like a rotten thing to do. Take you and your broken collarbone and get out of here. Now he's with the Cardinals, yes.
0: So, Pat, I believe by next week we need a Gardner Minshew Cardinals update, please. And then we can send it to our friend Aaron in Latvia.
1: Okay.
0: Thank you for taking the time to write us from Latvia.
2: By next week. Why not later today?
1: What an interesting introduction to that letter.
3: I know.
2: Yeah.
4: I think Ace will know. Maybe Jason behind me.
0: No, I thought they would know where.
4: And then it was just about a town in Latvia.
0: No, I thought they would know where Gardner had landed. I remember last year he was the backup.
3: That's not how you presented it.
4: Not at all.
3: You presented it like they should know where
0: that's
3: Latvia
0: how I,
3: is.
0: That's how I hook you.
4: Is it?
3: Or piss you off. One of the two.
0: Well, I certainly enjoyed.
2: You're doing all my fun things.
0: I certainly enjoyed.
2: Filling in blank spaces for no reason.
3: Do you know where Latvia is?
4: I couldn't pick it out
3: on a map.
4: We were talking off the air the other day. That's my worst. If you showed me a blank.
0: Oh, yeah.
4: I can do America. I can't do.
0: I couldn't do South America very well. I couldn't do Africa at all.
3: No.
4: I'd get 10% probably.
0: The one I'm best at is Australia.
4: Yeah.
3: Fair enough.
0: I got that one down. Mm-hmm. Iceland and Greenland, I never get those two right. And I think we just bought one of them over the weekend.
2: Doesn't Africa have the best name for, like, Chad? Isn't Chad in Africa?
3: That's in Africa, yeah.
2: I love that name.
0: I could never.
2: You been to Chad?
4: It's the only country with a backward hat.
2: Yeah. Hey, Chad. Okay. Way to go, bro.
0: Coming up, we have
2: more letters.
0: We got a great Joey Chestnut story. We have the ranking of penile injuries, ladies and gentlemen, from ERs across the country. These are the O'Reilly Auto Parts Studios. 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
12: Rolling through a Monday morning here on Bob and Tom Radio. Of course, we're just coming off the National Football League week number two. 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And did I mention the winner also gets to pick live on the radio against Chick McGee in the shoe-in of the week? 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
13: Hi, everybody. Christy Lee with your Bob and Tom Entertainment News Update. The new Lucas Museum of Narrative Art opens to the public Tuesday in L.A. This $1 billion project has become the life's work of Star Wars creator George Lucas and his wife, Melody Hobson. It features a mix of populist and fine art, including works by Norman Rockwell and Banksy. Outside, you can see sculptures like Princess Leia choking Jabba the Hutt from Return of the Jedi. Resident Evil, Zach Krieger's giving... Oh, pick up. Zach Krieger's Resident Evil is giving the North American box office a boost in its first weekend. Practical Magic landed in second place, with Spider-Man, Brand New Day, The Odyssey, and Coyote vs. Acme rounding out the top five. And in sad news today, Presley Gerber, the son of Cindy Crawford, has died at the age of just 27. He passed away at a rehab facility. The family's asking for privacy. Presley was also the older brother of model and actress Kai Gerber. And that's your news. I'm Christy Lee. More of the Bob and Tom Show coming up.
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14: Jimmy Schubert is our guest.
15: But I prefer mobile food myself. Yeah. I mean, I prefer food that's had to make it in the world just like I have. Uh-huh. I mean, if I'm going to eat food, I prefer food that doesn't come from the ground. You know, because vegetables, you know, they suck the nutrients from the mud.
14: Mm-hmm.
15: Would you eat mud?
14: No.
15: No. Then why eat the middleman? You know, God made animals slow enough to catch. He obviously intended for us to eat them. Besides that, what's the fun in hunting a vegetable? Any more, I can sneak up on a carrot. Some of that stuff's not even food, celery. That's not food. That's like dental floss trapped inside a carbohydrate. I was reading about celery. You know, there's 4 calories in a stick of celery. Four takes your body 6 calories to process.
14: Mm-hmm.
15: A stick of celery. You could kill yourself eating celery. That's not food. That's slow suicide. What happened?
14: How is your son?
16: Oh, he's great.
14: How old is your son now?
16: Yeah, he's a little 4-year-old. He actually he loves Thomas the Train. Have you ever heard of Thomas the Train?
14: No, sure.
16: And they have different names, Donald, Toby. And one mm-hmm. day he's got them spread out in the restaurant, and the waitress comes over. She goes, "That's Thomas the Tank Engine. Is Thomas your favorite?" Justin goes, "No, I'd like Percy. Percy's one of the trains."
14: Mm-hmm.
16: But unfortunately, he can't pronounce his R's yet.
14: Mm-hmm.
16: Imagine my horror. The whole restaurant hears my son go, "I like Percy." Like, who doesn't? Daddy does, too. Well, the guys that sit behind us do. That's my favorite. That's why you're here.
14: You met Joey from Philly? He likes in the car.
16: And where's your old lady?
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17: 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I love pizza, being a master debater. Side note, I practice an alternative lifestyle, and I'm happy to take whatever jokes you toss my way."
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14: Oh, yeah, good. What a target.
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17: 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Yeah,
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3: Hi.
2: Pat Godwin is at the music desk.
18: Hello.
2: He's got the guitar and the organ, and there's Josh Arnold.
18: Hi there.
2: Hi, Josh. There's Ace Cosby.
20: Hello.
2: Hello, hello. I'm Chick, and hello, Tom.
0: Hello, Chick McGee. In sports, the Sunday nighter goes into a full overtime.
2: Full overtime session as the Kansas City Chiefs win 33-30 last night. Harrison Butker with a 40-yarder as time in the overtime period ran down right at the gun there. There you go.
17: So, Dick Butkus was always funny as a kid.
3: Dick, yeah, of course.
2: Dick Butkus, yeah. Harrison Butker.
18: Two funny things?
2: Well, there's a broadcaster now, a fine tight end for the University of Michigan, Jake Butt.
3: Oh,
2: B-U-T-T.
17: I mean, that's hysterical.
2: Yeah, the family Butt. Yeah.
0: It's like a boy named Sue.
2: He's, you know, he's lived life, if you know what I mean.
17: Oh, yeah.
2: Oh, yeah.
17: Jake Butt.
2: The name like Butt.
3: You gotta be
0: the name like Butt. It has to be good.
2: It has to be good.
0: The Colts didn't. Kansas City did not cover. So in the shoo-in of the week world,
2: I had the Colts plus a 7. So I hope you did too. Yeah.
0: Okay. Very good. Very good. And I'll remind you at this point. Be sure to go to BobandTom.com. Our Pigskin Picks competition doesn't even use the spread. Just pick the winners. We'll have a winner for week 2 coming up after the Monday nighter. And then that gives you until before the game starts on Thursday to make your picks for week 3. 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Are we going into the world of sports?
2: No, we're Dear Bob at Top Show. I was settling in to watch the NFL on Sunday. Had my dip and my chips and there on the couch.
18: All right.
2: This is Jeff. My girl, Jeff says, peeked her head around the corner and yelled into me, "The dishwasher needs unloaded." And honestly, I don't know what came over me, but I blurted out,
21: "Calm down, bitch."
2: She looked at me and said, "What did you say?" I said, "It was a joke I heard on the Bob and Tom Show." She said, "Don't ever say that again."
3: Uh-huh.
2: And walked away. I fully blame Chick for this happening.
3: Why you?
2: How the hell did
0: you
2: that happen?
0: You keep playing that recording.
3: You said it.
2: Yes.
0: I said it in character. People don't get jokes anymore.
2: In character.
0: Just kidding.
18: No, we knew that.
0: Oh, yeah,
18: No.
0: Not everybody listening.
2: This is pretty important to somebody.
17: If anything, that's very out of character for you.
2: Yes.
3: Yeah.
2: Yes. You never use the B word. You wouldn't hear George Will saying the B word.
17: Wow. You guys know I have that way. I hate it. I do not like that word. And I use it comedically. And it, every time I lose a little bit of my soul.
2: I have a problem with that.
3: Cringe a bit inside.
17: Yes.
0: I think we all have words we just don't like.
17: Yeah.
0: I've never liked the word fart.
18: I hate that word.
3: I hate the word poor.
2: I'm just going to go ahead and say I've
18: gotten used to it.
2: No, I hate the poor.
17: Well, what if somebody's pouring you a red wine?
3: Oh, that's different. That's P-O-U-R.
0: Oh, I see. These are subtle distinctions. Dear Bob and Tom Show. As usual, I'm a few days behind. But you guys mentioned playing with one of those balsa wood or styrofoam airplanes as a kid.
17: We're all
2: propeller,
17: fans.
2: With a propeller on the front, the rubber band engine.
0: I was a 90s baby. My dad was a retired mechanical engineer. He helped me build the famous Sky Bunny balsa airplane. We spent a lot of time flying that thing. One day we took it in the backyard. My dad wound up the propeller with the rubber band attached and let that baby go. We watched it soar into the sky. It was beautiful.
2: Mm-hmm.
0: And it soared right into the neighborhood pond.
3: Oh, no.
0: We had to use a fishing rod to eventually get it out.
2: You got
0: to
2: pull up.
0: It never quite flew after that maiden voyage. But to this day, the world-famous Sky Bunny hangs proudly in my garage.
18: Well, no. Oh, that's cool. That's a sweet memory.
0: That's Kevin from Winchester, Kentucky.
20: Winchester, Kentucky.
0: My body, Yoda.
2: Winchester Cathedral. What Tom comes up with.
0: Everybody did. I didn't. Everyone spontaneously.
18: We did all jump
2: into
18: it.
2: Only because, never mind. It's not because it's top of mind with us.
0: No, it's
2: because
0: old
2: you're here.
0: My contention would be that.
18: What, is this your contention?
0: Or it could be.
2: You have many contentions.
0: It could be Pat's contention.
18: That's a Seinfeld quote.
0: When the so-called British invasion took place, we got a lot of, it wasn't just great stuff from the Beatles. It was great stuff from the Dave Clark Five, Herman's Hermits.
2: Let's not go down.
0: Freddie and the Dreamers.
3: Okay.
0: What? There was a whole thing about British humor and British movies. And Winchester Cathedral, admittedly, a very odd song.
18: It is odd. It's a nice throwback. Megaphone crooning.
3: And
0: that's one of those ones where I misunderstood the lyrics.
18: What do you think it's?
0: I thought he was saying "Bo Dangy go down." I thought it was a sexual reference.
3: Bo Dangy. The hell's Bo Dangy?
2: Yeah, and if it was
18: apparently a sexual reference,
2: what the hell does Bo Dangy mean?
0: It was an anti-erection.
2: Still, even after all this time, you still get weirder every day. I don't know how it's possible.
18: Dang it, go down.
0: That's my friends and I, for some reason, that's what it said.
3: What do they say?
19: You're bringing me.
2: What the hell's wrong with you?
19: You're bringing me down.
0: Something. My baby left town.
19: Yeah.
0: What was the name of that band? The New Vaudeville Band or something? Here, I'll play a little of it.
2: Yeah, please do.
0: It's got a very unusual vocal. Here we go.
21: Winchester Cathedral, you're bringing me down.
2: Man.
0: This was a big hit.
18: You guys allow this.
0: You're here, right here.
19: Worse than I remember.
3: My baby left town.
0: Well, that's the first one. And then the next time he sings it, he says, Bodangy, go down.
3: No, he doesn't.
18: I don't hate it. You guys hate it?
3: No, I don't hate it. I kind of like it.
2: I tell you this, I hated it already, but I really hate it with him talking about it. See how that works.
18: I wonder if every one of their songs was that megaphony sound.
0: I think that was their only hit. I don't think that.
19: They had no follow-up.
18: Right, but if they had an album, you know.
0: I know, for example, Herman's Hermits had a handful of hits.
18: Sure.
3: Why did we talk about them?
0: Because British Invasion. My whole point was there was a lot of, we didn't just get great music. There was a lot of British culture. And remember,
3: like the Herman's Hermits?
0: Do you remember the name of the street that was made famous by British rock and roll pop music fashion in that era? There was a specific street associated with
3: Penny Lane?
0: No, that came later.
2: Carnaby Street?
0: It is Carnaby Street, ladies and gentlemen. Yeah.
3: I never heard of Carnaby Street.
19: Oh, sure, yeah.
0: Yeah, Carnaby Street was Twiggy and
18: Bell Bottoms,
0: Mod, like, Polka Dots.
3: But that wasn't in lyrics,
2: but
3: was
2: Tom
3: it?
2: No, mentions
18: it was what people just...
2: Because he's convinced everyone had a sister who worked in high fashion.
3: Who was a supermodel that was friends with Twiggy.
2: Yes,
3: yeah.
2: Of course.
0: No. I'll defend myself here.
18: No, you Michael Caine movies, Alfie, and all those things would come over.
0: The British Invasion was multicultural. No,
2: pronged.
0: That's not the word I mean. It wasn't just music. It was music, fashion, haircuts.
3: I mean, the
0: Beatles changed the whole world of men's hair.
3: Mm-hmm.
18: Were a lot of guys walking around with that?
2: Oh yeah.
18: Because it just seemed like. It took a while. It's so obvious.
2: Kept getting shaggy.
18: Oh, so you like the Beatles, do you?
2: Yeah.
0: But yeah, there was all kinds of cool stuff at the British Invasion. But there was some of it, in retrospect, seems a little dumb. Like doing the Freddie, which I love the great band Freddie and the Dreamers.
2: You don't mean that.
3: No, you don't.
18: Yeah, I have trouble
3: There's
18: believing
3: no
18: you mean that,
3: no way you
18: too.
3: Did the Freddie.
0: It brings back my youth.
2: No, you don't.
18: Okay, so you legitimately liked them as a kid.
0: Yeah.
18: That makes sense.
0: Oh, I would do the Freddie.
18: That makes sense.
3: Did you really?
0: Watching Ed Sullivan with my dad, probably thinking, well, probably no point in having a college fund for this kid. He's doing the Freddie.
2: Would you look at this fruit?
0: If you're not familiar with the Freddie, it's kind of like doing a jumping jack with one leg up. It's well worth checking into. And I love Freddie the Dreamers because the one guy always wore really badass shades. really cool looking.
19: Were they on Ed Sullivan?
0: Oh, of course.
19: Oh.
2: What do you mean?
3: What do you mean?
2: They co-hosted one week. What are you trying? What are you talking about?
1: I don't remember them being on it. So,
2: Dear Bob and Tom Show, you guys were talking about when Tom wakes up every now and then he looks at his clock and it says 12:34.
18: Yes.
0: 1, 2, 3, 4.
2: 1, 2, 3, 4. And what to do if that happens? Larissa says, well, you count in the band, of course.
7: 1, 2, 1, 2, 3, 4.
0: Larissa, thank you.
18: What a terrible intro.
0: Yeah. I love that.
18: No, of course, thank you for all
2: the years of keeping me company and laughing out loud.
0: We once had a, I forget what client it was, but their phone number just had those numbers in it.
2: In a different order.
0: Yeah, so Dean put it together. Be sure to call. And it was like, 3, 4, 1. An absolute classic. We'll have to dig that up. It's probably on an old tape lying somewhere around the room. Coming up, we have some sporting news. We have some more cool letters. Mm-hmm. We always appreciate it. You can go to bobandtom.com and just click there where it says send us an email or just reach us at bobandtom@bobandtom.com. What's on your mind? We'd love to know. 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
12: 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Good morning. Thanks for getting up early on a Monday. I'm Mark Allison. The Bob and Tom All Day Replay, yep, it's coming your way this afternoon at 1 o'clock Eastern. We'll replay today's show 3 times, back to back to back, so you never have to miss a thing, pick up where you left off, or just relive the moments all over again. 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This is Bob and Tom Radio. Good morning, I'm Mark Allison with a look at things you may have missed. An Austrian museum is now alive with the sound of music. The first ever venue devoted to the 1965 film has opened Sunday in Salzburg, Austria. The museum housed in the 17th century Hellbrunn Palace, where many scenes were filmed, distinguishes the Rodgers and Hammerstein musical from the real-life Von Trapp family story. Visitors can see nearly 450 objects, including props, costumes, and the famous gazebo. Fans of the film, which won 5 Oscars, have long flocked to Salzburg. The exhibition opened daily until November 1st and then will reopen next March. So if you happen to be over in Europe and want to visit the Von Trapp Museum, if you will, the Sound of Music in Salzburg, Austria. More of the Bob and Tom Show coming up.
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6: Oh, yeah.

0: What gives?
1: And Jesus said, take this bread and eat it. It is my body. And the disciples said, Jesus, we're all on low-carb diet. We appreciate you dying for our sins, but we're all trying to slim down. We want to look good in the painting.
2: We're speaking with comedian Jim Gaffigan. What else is your life? What are you into? Do you have hobbies? Do you like weird food? Are you a drug addict? Anything cool to talk about?
3: I love food. Food is my... Are you a drug addict? I'm very pale, but not a drug addict.
4: I'd like to be a drug addict.
3: I love food. Mm-hmm. I even enjoy watching people make food. But you ever notice the Food Network is far more interesting when you're hungry? You know, when you're full, you're kind of like, this is stupid. But when you're hungry, the Food Network's like porn. You're like, oh, yeah. Whip it up, baby. Make it for me. I love eating late at night, too. You know, you're not supposed to eat late at night. And then again, you're not supposed to drink booze in the morning.
2: Joining us in the studio, comedian Larry Reeb. Now, Larry, you are from...
5: Chicago.
2: Mm-hmm. You just got a great Chicago accent.
5: Well, originally I'm from a little town, Dwight, Illinois. It's a farm town.
2: Uh-huh.
5: There's a mental institution and a women's prison there.
2: Really?
5: And my parents met. Here I am. But yeah, I live in Chicago.
1: Are you married?
5: I've been married 10 years.
2: Oh, how's it going?
5: Good. I think us guys need good women, don't you? Women keep us in line.
2: Sure. Oh, yeah.
5: That's why most axe murderers are single. They were married, their wife wouldn't put up with that. Put that axe down. You're not chopping anybody. You have to take the garbage out. Take the ski mask off. It's summer, you idiot.
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13: 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Christy Lee at the news desk.
14: Hi.
13: Hello, Pat Godwin.
15: Hello, Chick McGee.
13: There's Josh Arnold.
16: Hi.
13: There's Ace Cosby.
17: Hello.
13: Hello. And I'm Chick with an interesting letter, I think. Hello, Tom.
18: A real quick update. We were talking about Gardner Minshew, famous for his facial hair.
13: Famous for being a rascal, more or less.
18: He's a great guy. He's a fun guy. He had a great year with the Colts a few years ago. Ended up in the Pro Bowl, but he's played for Jacksonville, Philadelphia, Indianapolis, Las Vegas, Kansas City, and now Arizona.
14: God,
18: I didn't. That's well traveled, but the record.
13: You'll find that with most of your better quarterbacks, they go through all the teams.
14: Yeah.
18: The record for a quarterback who has at least started once.
13: Oh, is it Fitzpatrick?
18: Yeah, yeah. Ryan Fitzpatrick.
13: It's an amazing
18: list. The big beard.
14: Huh.
18: Guy. He's a TV analyst.
14: Is he still working?
18: No, he's a TV guy now.
13: He works Amazon. He's on Amazon.
15: Down the dock.
18: He's a...
13: Presentation.
18: Real bright guy. And
14: he started as a foreman, though.
13: He went to Harvard or Yale or one of them.
18: He went to Harvard. He has a huge beard.
13: Yeah.
18: But in any event, I didn't realize that Gardner Minshew would... He was the backup last year for Kansas City, and now he's with Arizona.
13: I don't think anyone realized that except Gardner's mom, maybe.
18: We have that great song about Gardner Minshew that Pat Godwin's going to be working on for later in the week, now that he's a Cardinal. But right now, we go back to our email bag. What do we got?
13: Dear Bob, a top show. My wife, Elizabeth.
5: My wife.
13: This is from Chris in South Carolina. My wife, Elizabeth, worked as a stripper through college and is now a lawyer in South Carolina.
16: Nice.
13: So your theory makes perfect sense. I missed out on the theory, or I was sitting here and I forgot.
16: I don't recall the theory either.
13: Do you have
16: I'm sorry. What's her name?
13: Elizabeth.
4: I mentioned that Elizabeth is a name that could be a Supreme Court justice or a stripper.
13: Oh, okay.
4: So she's both. She's in the law
13: there
4: field.
13: There you go.
18: We often talk about when you're naming a child, as opposed to naming a dog, for example, you always want to keep certain things in mind. I've often said, this is a true story. How do I word this delicately?
4: You don't.
18: A person of... first generation, put it that way.
13: Oh, boy.
18: Had a child and here in the U.S.
4: All right.
13: Does anyone ever tell you that talking to you is much like getting a tooth extracted? And they got to get a hold of it, and then they try to pull it, nothing, and try again.
18: Well, they named the child Galaxy.
14: Okay.
4: Yeah.
18: Which is...
14: Maybe they're
4: it's
14: a fan.
4: It's pretty if you're unaware of...
18: And why would they be aware of the world of American strippers?
4: Right, exactly. Yeah.
18: So I give them an enthusiastic thumbs up. It's perfectly acceptable.
13: Galaxy isn't from America, then.
18: No, Galaxy was born here. Her mom was...
4: Right, but...
18: Her mother was born in a different country.
13: Oh.
4: To say the different country apparently would be offensive.
18: The country... I can tell you the country...
4: The what?
18: The country... was Vietnam. That's your fault, Pat.
13: One, two, let's enjoy Billy Joel, shall we?
0: Talk about those pauses, right, Chick? Yeah, got to fill that dead air.
13: Yeah, and I'm the one who gets in trouble. Well, you're fumbling around, boss, out there. You see why you don't make any sense.
18: Stop asking me questions,
14: John. Why couldn't you say Vietnam? Yeah.
4: He somehow thinks it's offensive.
14: I guess.
4: I'm
18: afraid to say anything.
13: The things
14: that
13: you think are offensive.
18: I know.
4: Well, what's offensive is you thinking that's offensive.
18: I'm trying
13: my
18: best.
13: You know what's offensive? Talking like this is offensive, yeah. And you do it all the time.
18: She doesn't talk like that. Never mind.
14: Oh,
13: Dear Bob and Tom Show, this message is for Tom.
4: You know what, though, real quick, that last letter?
13: Yeah.
4: I like that we heard the end result of a stripper who was working through working her way through college.
13: Right.
14: Exactly.
4: You don't often hear the...
13: You hear about them working their way through college,
4: right.
13: But you never hear about the end product. That's true.
4: Yeah. Now she's a kick-ass lawyer.
13: Yep. She's
18: probably
13: an
18: has some like really cool tattoo in Latin.
4: Could be, yeah.
13: Would you care to speculate on what the tattoo would
18: be? Some legal thing like habeas corpus.
4: Right.
18: Oh. Nice corpus, habeas.
13: Dear Bob and Tom Show, this is for Tom. Your dryer moisture sensor are not reading the correct temperature. It's because you use fabric softener or dryer sheets. Those sensors get a film over them. Most dryers can be easily cleaned. They're usually located just inside the door.
4: Tom doesn't use those.
14: He doesn't use them.
13: No, it says fabric softener or dryer
14: sheets. He doesn't
13: use
14: dryer sheets. He uses balls.
4: I didn't think you used either, do you?
18: I use those balls.
14: Yeah.
18: Those big white,
14: alpaca balls.
18: They look like tennis balls.
14: Mm-hmm.
18: Yeah, in a world of trouble, this is the least important thing, but...
13: You got to get your clothes dry.
18: Dryers, and I've had several different types over the years, when the automatic sensor is on, when they stop, the clothes aren't dry.
13: Yeah.
14: I think it might be on purpose because some people do like their clothes not completely dry.
4: My mom was that way.
14: Yeah. Because they hang the wrinkles out.
4: Yeah.
13: I've become a friend of the time dry at like 55 minutes.
18: After that, I reach in and still wet, I hit 15 minutes and there's a in the cycle.
13: Hmm.
18: Yeah. So, I don't know. Maybe
4: mine was bad until I clicked it to very dry. And then now they come out very dry.
18: Oh, nice. Mine doesn't have it.
4: Oh, you don't?
18: No.
13: Oh, well, maybe sometime you'll make enough, so you can get a better dryer.
4: I don't know how many times I went to school with damp jeans on.
14: Well,
18: that's fun, huh?
4: My mom.
13: Jeans are tough to dry.
4: But she would dry them for 5 minutes and then hang them up.
18: And then you get that rash between your thighs.
13: You had diaper rash as a sophomore, didn't you?
4: Yes.
0: Blue legs. The dye.
18: Now, I know that, Pat, you told me you went through a rough time there, and your mom would knit you sweaters out of that lint that comes out of the dryer.
0: Oh, right? Yeah. We were poor.
14: The big
0: drunk.
14: Thing. I'm surprised this hasn't happened to you, because the big thing now with the younger generation, they're going back to the original normal basic Speed Queens, the washer and dryer, none of the fancy stuff, none of
18: it's okay
14: the...
18: Okay with me.
14: Yeah, it's become a real big deal.
18: But they
14: deal.
18: Don't have the wringer, do they?
14: You mean the agitator?
18: No. I mean the two rubber.
14: No, not things that far. You crank. God,
4: no. The actual ringer.
14: Come on, Tom.
18: Because you know the expression she got her.
4: Which is a funny expression.
18: Yeah.
13: Her boob and a ringer.
18: Yeah.
13: But they don't say boob. Yeah.
4: Right.
13: Yeah.
18: What was the who famously said that?
13: I don't know.
18: Oh, it's in the movie.
13: I want to say a president.
18: Yeah, it's in the movie All the President's Men.
13: Could have been.
18: One of those things says about the publisher of the Washington Post is going to get her blank put. Mm-hmm.
4: The thing about the ringer is effective. We had to do it once.
13: Oh, yeah,
4: field trip to like some old
18: really
4: colonial
14: sort of.
4: Sure.
14: Yeah.
4: And they let us put some. I mean, it came out.
13: Yep.
4: So not dry.
13: Almost ready to wear.
4: And yeah.
18: I'm trying to explain what the ringer is. It's sort of two tube like things.
4: It's like two rolling pins
13: And you crank it.
18: I used to wash cars at Dowd Oldsmobile.
13: Oh yeah,
18: on Saturdays.
13: I remember that. You're not going to tell us about Dowd Oldsmobile, but
18: And then you take the rags, and then you would put them through the ringer, the chamois, and then they were great to go back and polish the cars.
4: Mm. Oh, sweet.
18: I've been really wanting to get one of those. You get a big like an oil barrel and a ringer with a crank on it.
13: So the oil barrel catches the water?
14: What would you do with that?
18: I'd put it in my garage until Kelly saw it, then it would be removed immediately.
14: Uh-huh.
18: Yesterday we were at this place and they had one of those 6-foot fans. You know that place, what's it called? Fans as big as your face or something? What is that?
4: Big-ass fans?
18: Big-ass fans, yeah. And I said, that's what we need in our garage. Our garage gets too hot.
14: Yeah.
18: And I mean, it's a fan. It is at least 5 feet off the ground.
4: They're massive, yeah.
18: It's great.
4: Almost like spotlights.
18: I said, can I get one of those for the garage? No, we'll get one on the ceiling instead. Okay. Wouldn't it be cool to walk in your garage and got this gigantic fan?
14: Sure.
13: The garage tends to collect dust and stuff from the outside when your car pulls in.
18: Yeah, and the fan would blow it out.
13: Yeah, I don't. Yeah, but you couldn't get out of your car in a safe way.
18: Whose side are you on here?
13: You'd get blown.
18: I'm trying to get a cool fan in my garage, and you guys are.
4: That's too big.
13: That's too big.
4: Those fans are too big for
14: We're getting
4: huge.
14: Ceiling fans in our garage.
13: Stupid big.
18: You are?
14: Yeah.
18: That's what she wants.
14: Yeah.
4: Oh, they would just chop up my hanging tennis balls.
13: That's how you know how to pull in far enough, right?
14: Yeah,
4: that's right.
13: Sure. You're done. Yeah.
18: At my old house, it was built in 1932, and my car. I had those hanging tennis balls because I had about 2 inches.
4: Yeah.
18: Of clearance. So I appreciate the hanging tennis balls.
4: Yes.
18: We were talking about this in the air a few years ago. Do you know this, Josh? You can get a. It's kind of like a laser beam thing.
4: Yeah.
18: That will tell you when your car is in the right place.
4: Not bad. I don't have one, but that's a cool
14: thing. I just line my mirror up with the windowsill in the garage.
18: Josh, this is kind of important. I'd like a little bit of a silencer. Josh, you and I have to go for coffee because my coffee place.
4: Yes.
18: It's a mom pop place that I go to.
4: Love those.
18: And usually mom pop and a couple homeless guys. They just put in an aftermarket toilet squirter.
4: A bidet. I don't know if I like the idea of a public bidet.
14: No.
18: I'm serious.
4: I know, but would you use the public bidet?
18: I would probably drive home before I would defecate in a.
4: Oh, okay, yeah.
18: I like that home field advantage.
13: Yeah, I don't like the road games as far as that.
18: But yeah, no, it's very clearly they modified it.
4: Wow.
18: Yeah, no, I know that you have one of those aftermarket bidets.
4: I am a fan. Yeah, I recommend them.
18: Okay. Is that the end of our letters?
13: Yes, and we're time for sports. Harrison Butker kicked a pair of field goals in overtime. Harrison Butker.
4: Yeah.
18: That's kind of odd because it's a great first name, a distinguished first name, and then one that this is probably why he's a great athlete.
13: He kicked a 40-yarder
18: as
13: time expired. The Chiefs, 33-30 winners over the...
18: When you go, your girlfriend, do you have a Butker sex?
4: What's a funnier...
13: on the Colts last night? What? A Butker sex?
4: Do you have Butker sex with your girlfriend?
13: Oh, Butker sex. Okay.
18: I mean, by definition.
4: Right.
13: How about Butker play? How about that?
18: Sorry.
13: Is that okay?
18: That'd be a safer joke.
4: How about Butker plunk? It's a board game that did not sell many copies.
13: The game was tough.
14: Butker alone.
13: 27-all after regulation. Both teams got the ball. Both teams kicked field goals. And then the Chiefs kicked the final one to win as time expiring on the overtime session.
4: Chick, what last name would you laugh at more? So there's Jacob Butt.
13: Mm-hmm.
4: But what if it was Jacob Buttman? Does the man?
13: I think the Butt Man. Yeah. Butt Man would be funnier. I think so.
14: Yeah.
13: But there's a Jake Butt. Yeah. Tight end from Michigan.
4: Tight end.
14: Yeah.
18: I'm assuming that starts with.
13: You'd have to be.
18: I wonder how many names there are that start with butt that have a second syllable.
4: Right.
14: Probably.
4: I mean,
14: there
4: are plenty of butts out there.
13: Sure. Well, which is funnier?
18: Often a B-U-T-Z.
14: Right.
4: Yeah.
13: A butt man or butt rammer?
18: Mm.
4: Butt rammer is almost too...
18: Ooh.
13: On the nose?
4: Yeah.
13: Hat on a hat? Yeah.
18: Butt you think rammer? There's? You think that's an actual name?
13: Butt rammer?
0: If it was, it's been changed.
13: Sure.
4: A friend of mine got a call once. He was a clown. He was not a clown. He was a...
13: professional clown.
4: This is the dude... one of my good friends, he was one of the top balloon artists in the country. I think he was like third in some competition.
13: Yep.
4: And so he would get calls all the time to do party. And this guy called him up and he said, "This is the butt ram." And Joe goes, "I'm sorry." He goes, "This is the butt ram and I'd like to hire you." And he just kept referring to himself as the butt ram. And eventually Joe looked at his caller ID thing next to the phone and it said T.Butt Ram.
13: Really?
4: Yeah.
18: Wouldn't it be
14: name?
18: Wouldn't it be Buttram, like the actor Pat Buttram?
4: But he just kept, the guy himself just kept saying, "This is the Butt Ram."
13: The Butt Ram is how he pronounced it, and that's his name.
14: There's another one, Buttland.
4: Buttland.
14: Yeah.
13: Oh, I like it. It's a
14: land.
13: B-U-T-L-A-N-D. As far as the eye can see.
18: That's the part of Disney World gets the fewest visitors.
4: The rolling hills of Buttland.
13: Let's hurry up. We'll catch the fireworks of Buttland.
18: Remember who Pat Buttram was?
13: Sure. Mr. Haney.
18: Mr. Haney. Green Acre.
13: Sure.
14: Oh, wow.
13: Hell yeah.
18: Yeah.
4: Buttram.
18: Yeah.
4: Yeah, that's funny.
18: Not Butt Ram.
4: Right.
18: Okay.
13: You can only imagine the nicknames Buttram had on set. Right.
18: You've got, is it Mrs. Butterworth?
14: Yes.
13: Well, that's not.
4: Yeah, butt doesn't really enter into that one.
13: Yeah.
14: Because
18: if it was Buttworth.
4: Right.
18: That would have been more
13: awkward. A whole different product.
4: She could have her own line of lube.
13: Yes.
4: And it would even be shaped like her.
13: Don't let this happen to you. Oh.
4: Is Mrs. Butterworth still shaped like Mrs. Butterworth?
13: I think so. I think so.
18: Well, there was another.
4: Remember the bottle was shaped like her?
14: Yeah, mm-hmm. Right.
18: Yeah, I know a couple of them were.
4: Boy, that had to have found its way up. So.
18: The woke culture got rid of a couple of those things. Uncle Ben's rice.
13: Uncle Ben's is just Ben's now.
18: And then
4: Aunt Jemima. Yeah.
13: It's Jemima's
4: now Pearl Milling.
18: And Jemima's a very common name, believe it or not, in England. I'm serious.
13: I've heard Gemma. I've never heard Jemima.
18: Yeah. Hmm. Yeah. We'd like to say hello to everyone named Butt listening.
14: Thank you.
18: Certainly appreciate it.
4: Ain't your mama on a pancake box? We used to hear that as kids. Hey, ain't your mama on a pancake box?
13: Oh, would it be knock, knock? Who's there? Aunt? Aunt who? Ain't your mama on a
4: Who's just pancake? Like asking, hey, ain't your mama on a pancake? Oh, but they would just say it as, ain't your mama on a pancake box? No, that's not
18: right. That's how boring school was. You had to think of stuff like that.
13: More sports coming up. Bears and the Vikings.
4: And how long have you been gay was one of the things.
13: Battle. Jaden Daniels dislocates his bobo again. Spent some time in the National Football League.
4: Oh,
13: WNBA chick. Had some games last night.
4: Yeah. I was reminded over the weekend. I wanted to ask you, how long have you been gay?
13: Oh, just recently.
4: And ain't your mom on a pancake box?
13: Ain't your mom on a pancake box? See what we did as kids.
18: Coming up, we have cool T-Rex news.
13: And also in sports, we're going to celebrate, that's right, Fat Bear Week. I can't wait.
4: Oh, we love these.
13: Fat Bears.
18: We got the names of the bears and where you can vote. Right now, we'll tell you this. We are in the O'Reilly Auto Parts Studios. 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
21: This is Bob and Tom Radio. The Bob and Tom pop-up store has gone away. You should be receiving your merchandise soon if you haven't already. And the Bob and Tom pop-up store apparently will be re-popping up again ahead of Christmas, perhaps as early as later next month. I don't know. They don't give me the details. 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But once it's in front of me, I can read words that are on the page to you. Currently, no pop-up store available, but I guess what I'm trying to say, a pop-up store is coming. Bob and Tom merchandise. You kids seem to love it. 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
8: Hi, everybody. Christy Lee with your Bob and Tom news update. President Donald Trump and Chinese leader Xi Jinping are expected to meet this week to discuss artificial intelligence. This meeting comes amid rising concerns about AI's potential threats and the competitive tension between the two countries. Britain's Prime Minister Andy Burnham is set to meet with the president for the first time. Burnham plans to discuss ways to bolster Ukraine's defenses and ease fuel prices that have soared since the U.S.-Israeli war with Iran blocked ships from moving freely through the Strait of Hormuz. That meeting will take place on the sidelines of the U.N. General Assembly in New York. And Munich's Oktoberfest has kicked off, with the city's mayor tapping the first beer keg, marking the start of the 191st edition of the festival. It runs for 16 days, expecting about 6 million visitors from Munich, southern Germany, and worldwide. Cheers. And that's your news. I'm Christy Lee. More of the Bob and Tom Show on the way.
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8: Pizza Hut, apparently, is going to start delivering cold beer along with their food.
4: No kidding.
8: They started the testing beer delivery program in Phoenix, Arizona.
4: And it passed with flying colors.
18: Yeah, everyone did.
4: Yeah.
18: So how do you prove that you're of legal age?
8: The company told Fortune magazine it plans to expand
23: I'd
8: that.
23: I'd like a large pizza, please.
18: And 40 beers.
2: Comedian Jeff Brown has joined us in the studio. Jeff is a resident once again of the great city of Chicago.
24: Us in the Midwest.
25: Yeah.
24: We know what true cold is. I was so tired of LA. It's so vapid and shallow. Oh, Jesus, 56. Close the window. True cold
25: yeah.
24: is when your dog would rather take a kick in the ribs for taking a dump in the living room than going outside. Yeah, that's when it's cold.
2: Yeah. Yeah.
25: My coldest day ever was in Chicago. It was with a wind chill, 64 below zero.
24: Oh, yeah.
2: And I'm so glad they thought of the whole wind chill thing.
25: Yeah, yeah. It was cold. It was damn cold.
24: Oh, yeah. There's certain problems.
25: I pooped on the rug.
18: Really?
25: Yeah. Oh, yeah.
18: No, that really brings it home for me.
8: An overturned truck spilled 42,000 pounds of beer onto a West Virginia highway the day after Christmas.
4: Damn.
26: I just picture hill folk crawling out of the ditch immediately. Like the second the beer's hit, all of a sudden there's 30 people.
18: Come on, Barry. Go on, get them. Go on, grab them. Give me that straw.
2: Yeah. I mean, they didn't ship it in a big tanker?
18: No.
26: You're thinking of gasoline.
18: Yes, gasoline goes in big tankers.
4: I've seen one filled with fat. It said this fat is not edible. It's used for something else.
2: Non-potable
4: it was a big
2: fat.
4: Tanker.
8: Ew.
4: Here's one of the fattest things I've ever done.
26: Oh, God.
4: Somebody once put a sign on my back that said, this fat is not edible. It is just used for other uses. Is that what you wanted, chick?
12: 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Like a screen door on a submarine. Well-meaning, but pointless. The Bob and Tom Show Live. Next. Bob and Tom Radio. 24-7. Ladies and gentlemen, Bob and Tom.
4: Backwards in. I've stopped my diet. I'm gaining weight to be your new Josh. I love pizza, being a master debater. Side note, I practice an alternative lifestyle, and I'm happy to take whatever jokes you toss my way.
1: Nice.
25: Wow.
4: Oh,
25: nice.
4: And that's from Zach.
3: You are checking a lot of boxes,
25: yeah.
3: Zach.
25: Oh, yeah, dude. What a target.
1: What a target. That's how he views us.
4: Yeah, not what a potential coworker. What a target.
26: Yeah. Well, you throw drunk in there, you got quite a catch.
1: 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You wouldn't need any of them.
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14: Hello.
13: Hello, Pat Godwin.
7: Hey, Chick.
13: There's Josh Arnold.
4: Hi.
13: There's Ace Cosby.
9: Howdy.
13: I'm Chick, and hello, Tom. We have one more letter, and it's specifically for Josh.
9: I'm right here.
13: Are you ready?
9: Yeah.
13: Good morning, crew. My name is Sean. I started working this summer at the Coliseum Hockey Rink in Indianapolis at the Indiana State Fairgrounds. We just got the rink up and running.
4: I've seen a couple fuel games there.
13: And was talking to the rink manager. They have classes that are open to the public on how to drive a Zamboni.
14: Oh, that's fun. Josh.
13: Paul, the rink manager, and I were chatting about your show, both longtime listeners, and Josh's love for hockey, and thought it would be fun to invite Josh out one morning to learn how to drive a Zamboni.
4: Oh, that would be fun.
13: Is this something you're interested in? Then we've got contact numbers, and there you go.
14: Have you done it before?
4: No. I would be happy just riding on it.
14: Yeah.
13: I would imagine that there's something to it'd be like a boat, but on land because you slide a lot. You have to anticipate.
25: And didn't we find out there's the Zamboni? Then there's like an off brand. It's like a lesser.
13: I don't know.
14: A lesser Zamboni?
4: A Shamboni, we'll call it.
25: I don't know.
13: That sounds familiar.
25: That'd
13: though.
25: Be really fun.
4: Yeah, that would be fun. Yeah, I'll.
25: I've always been a big fan. That's a great word for little kids to try to learn.
14: Zamboni?
25: Yeah, look, the Zamboni, because it's such a fun machine to see. When you were little, remember how cool it was? They'd come out and they'd get the ice all clean.
14: I never went when I was little.
13: Kind of.
25: Sorry.
14: Yeah.
13: You would stand there.
14: Well,
13: and look at
14: my
13: Zamboni.
14: Mom was a big ice skater. I guess we did go a couple times, but
25: now we did have this photograph that was sent by a friend of Josh's. Is that
9: look at this photograph.
4: Yes, yeah, my friend Chelsea sent that.
25: And if we could post that again. It's a penny farthing, one of those old bicycles that has the giant front wheel.
13: Hilarious.
25: And then the small rear wheel. And it's on a bike rack on the back of an SUV.
4: Yeah.
25: Pretty funny. Got this letter.
14: Wonder where they were going.
25: Dear Bob and Tom. Dear Bob and Tom Show, my dad worked for the penny farthing company. He was a big wheel there. Thank you very much.
14: Oh. You'd stop the show joke. For that?
25: Because then he says, wouldn't it be cool to get a penny farthing and put those ape hanger handlebars on it? That would be hilarious.
1: Just
25: the guy. You know, the guy, you got your arms way up.
4: Man, those always concern me.
14: They look so uncomfortable. Like
4: right?
14: Yeah. Right?
13: Wouldn't your hands go to sleep?
14: Yeah.
4: I feel like even the slightest turn, you're wiping out. I don't know.
14: Yeah. Well, and the blood all, like he said, all the blood rushes down your arm. It has to be like, ugh.
25: I don't know. You see them out there every once in a while.
4: You do,
14: yeah.
13: Sure do.
25: Did you have the bicycle with the banana seat?
13: I did. My favorite bike ever. A leopard seat.
4: There was a generational change where that was only for girls, man.
13: Yeah.
4: Any boy on a bicycle.
14: Banana seat? Really?
4: Yeah. Yep.
14: Oh, that's sad.
13: Boy, not us. I had a Vroom, too.
4: We weren't even interested in a bicycle seat. It was so not for boys.
25: Really?
4: Yeah.
25: The so-called banana seat?
4: Yeah, sorry. Yeah, no, bicycle seats.
14: You didn't want a bicycle seat? You just want to sit on the pole?
4: That'd
14: be fun.
25: I was very confused.
4: No, thank you. Yeah, banana seats.
13: You don't
4: remember
13: the Vroom, do you? It had a key.
25: Yes.
13: You'd stick it in there, whoom, it'd make an engine sound.
25: The Vroom Racer.
4: I've never seen it. I'm only aware of it.
25: It replaced putting a baseball card with a clothespin back there.
18: which I, of course, did.
4: I thought with the clothespin, they stayed on their own.
13: A baseball card, and then a buddy of mine put a balloon back there.
14: What?
13: And it really did well. Yeah.
14: Huh.
13: An inflated balloon. And
4: inflated just enough to make the noise, but not too much to pop?
13: Just enough.
18: Maybe we should encourage everyone.

0: 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Okay. Coming up in sports.
1: Butt backdoor. Fat Bear Week and all. We're done with regular sports. I tried valiantly.
2: We're done?
1: It just wasn't.
3: He
1: doesn't want to hear it.
3: What are you
1: going to
3: do?
1: Elegant enough.
0: No, we can get to regular sports.
1: Don't
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3: Zach writes in, I've stopped my diet. 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
12: Hope you had a great weekend. We've arrived at the Monday of the week. Feels like a Monday, doesn't it? Well, get yourself another cup of coffee and come on back. And you may be listening to the show here this morning, and we certainly thank you for that. 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
1: I'm Chick McGee with your Bob and Tom Sports Update. Harrison Butker kicked a pair of field goals in overtime, including a 40-yarder as time expired, and the Chiefs, 33-30 winners in overtime, beating the Indianapolis Colts at Arrowhead last night. Patrick Mahomes, 382 yards and three touchdowns. Kenneth Walker ran for 117 yards for the Chiefs. Chicago Bears quarterback Caleb Williams left the team's 9-3 loss to Minnesota in the fourth quarter with a right hamstring injury. An MRI is scheduled for today. He was scrambling to the left when he got hurt in Vikings territory with about 7.5 minutes left. Elsewhere in the NFL, your winners, Seattle beat Arizona, San Francisco over Miami, Dallas beating Washington, Las Vegas, Denver, Philly, New Orleans, New England, Cleveland, Cincinnati, and Carolina all win in regulation. And the Packers beat the Jets 20-17 in overtime. WNBA winners last night, Minnesota, New York, Washington, Los Angeles, and Vegas. And in Major League Baseball, interleague action, Pittsburgh, Atlanta, Seattle, Arizona, and Milwaukee, your winners. American League winners, Cleveland, Tampa Bay, Chicago, Toronto, and Minnesota. And in the National League, the Cubs, Phillies, St. Louis, San Diego, and the Dodgers get wins. I'm Chick McGee, and that's your Bob and Tom Sports Update.
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0: Comedian Dan Cummins is here with us.
14: Now, did your kids all go through the quest? Why? Why?
15: Oh,
14: why?
15: Yeah, absolutely.
14: Oh, he never, like, for, like, a year... It's been a nonstop barrage of questions, and it's a question, and it's the opposite. Why are we going to the park? Well, because it'd be fun to go to the park.
15: No. You know why? You know your answer? Because I said so.
14: I found myself saying that. I'm like, I'm not going to say that. And now because daddy said so. That's why we're going there. And they're the worst know-it-alls because their knowledge base is almost zero. He doesn't know anything. And he questions everything. Like, I'll be reading him a story. Everything's a challenge. Just like, and then the jaguar walked through the forest. That's a tiger. says jaguar.
1: Uh-huh. Nope, it's a tiger.
14: Yeah, they're like, you're wrong. And I'm like, okay, let's play a little game. Raise your hand if you have a degree. Oh, this is embarrassing. I graduated on the dean's list. You can't wipe your own butt. That's a jaguar. This is a winner. Next story.
16: Scott, I understand that you are a history buff. Is that it?
17: Friars Club roasted George Washington. I think the jokes would be great. I think some will be. George Washington's a great man, but what's with the outfit? Knee-high boots, a silky blouse? Are you the father of this country or the fairy godmother? Seriously, if we wanted to be ruled by an old queen, we wouldn't have left England. And a powdered wig? If you start looking any more queer, they're going to put your picture on the $3 bill. Hey, maybe you'd like me to introduce you to Benedict Arnold. Lord knows he'll go both ways. Speaking of flags, Betsy Ross is here tonight. What a frisky woman. Washington invited her to Mount Vernon. She was disappointed to learn it was a place.
18: They don't say we didn't warn you. There's laughter ahead.
19: You guys want to grab lunch?
20: We can't go anymore.
19: Holy
1: That's
19: cow.
1: A good day's work, everyone.
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1: Welcome back to the Bob and Tom Show in the O'Reilly Auto Parts Studios at the news desk. It's Christy Lee.
29: Incogni
1: news desk.
29: That's right.
1: That's exactly
29: right.
1: For a second,
29: I
16: thought you were going to say you're incognito. But
29: I was going to because I have my camo on, and then I went, oh, wait, I don't want to confuse
16: different,
29: people.
16: But yeah, it's incogni. We're going to explain how cool Incogni is a service that you're going to really want to get into.
1: Very, very,
29: very cool.
1: There's Pat Godwin.
30: Hi, Chick.
1: Hey, there's Josh Arnold.
31: I'm in Cockney.
29: Yeah. Cockney.
1: Oh.
16: Really?
1: Chelsea. No. What?
31: No.
1: I'm not in Chelsea. There's Ace Cosby. I'm Chick. Hello, Tom.
16: Bet you wish you were in Chelsea.
1: Fat Bear Week is back. I think we have some, man, I look forward to Shark Week, and I look forward to Fat Bear Week.
29: Sure we do.
1: I don't know why. Organizers have announced the bracket for this year's competition of Fat Bear Week 2026. Officials say the finalists were narrowed from more than 100 bears who were spotted at Katmai National Park's Brooks River in Alaska.
31: Katmai National Park.
1: Park and Preserve naturalist.
16: I enjoyed that very much, Josh.
1: Oh, okay. Mike
16: I'm a big Bob Seger fan.
1: Said the brown bears had reached peak fat and are ready to handle the long winter ahead.
31: Fat.
1: Some of this year's contestants, there is Studious. That's Bear 428.
29: Do we have any pictures?
31: Bear 428.
1: I thought we had pictures. There's Chunk.
29: Oh, there we go.
1: That's Bear 32.
31: They're not that fat.
29: They don't look that fat.
1: And by the way, Chunk is the 2025 Fat Bear Week champion.
29: Oh.
1: Bucky Dent is one of the bears.
31: That's hilarious.
14: How did that happen?
1: Bucky Dent, Bear 164. Bear 151 just goes by Walker. That's right.
31: Walker, fat bear.
29: Yeah, Walker.
31: Those are fat.
16: That's a fat bear.
31: Marshmallow.
16: Wow.
29: Whoa.
16: That's got to be your winner. That looks like an elephant.
31: Those are both fat, but look at Marshmallow, dude.
2: Yeah. He's, wow. So
16: you can, where do you vote?
2: You vote online at explore.org/fat-bear-week.
31: So you don't vote. They've made it so hard.
2: Yeah.
29: Just look up Fat Bear Week.
2: You search Fat Bear Week.
16: Google Fat Bear Week. We'll be, right. Be careful, though. You might end up at that bar in San Francisco. A guy named Bruce is currently leading.
31: Oh, the Fat Bear Week?
16: Yeah.
31: Yeah. I'm voting for Julius.
2: Voting starts tomorrow.
16: By the way, if you're betting on Fat Bear Week, you may want to call that 800 number.
2: Good Lord, get in the program. Yeah, okay. My goodness. I really have a problem with this world record, but we're going to go ahead and do it anyway.
31: Okay.
2: Are you all right?
29: Yep.
2: Because you know what the problem is.
31: Are we probably going to have a problem with
3: stupid
31: it too?
3: Oh, yeah. World record.
31: Well, Tom love it.
2: Tom loves them all. You know that. A Wisconsin woman has reclaimed the Guinness World Record for the largest collection of salt and pepper packets.
31: Oh, yeah. This is a problem.
29: Not good. This is just stupid.
2: Linda Schultz, I know nothing.
31: Hogan's Heroes?
2: Oh, yeah.
29: Very good.
5: You know, a friend of my dad's who loved Hogan's Heroes.
16: That's true.
5: He was in a concentration camp.
16: He was not in a concentration camp. There's a distinction.
5: Oh, yes.
16: My father's fellow Supreme Court Justice clerk was in a prisoner of war camp in Germany. He was a brave pilot, shot down, but he loved the show Hogan's Heroes.
5: Loved Hogan's Heroes.
16: Which I always thought was kind of funny.
2: Linda Schultz first recognized...
16: She ruins the story, has no sense of humanity.
2: As the title holder in 2024, she... Anybody want to guess what the old record was? Anybody?
16: So is this just salt packets or salt and pepper?
2: Largest collection of salt and pepper.
16: Okay,
31: so she's a thief.
29: Yeah.
2: But down here, this is so poorly written.
31: Yes.
2: Down here it says she amassed the old record, 2024... She amassed 494 unique packets of seasoning packets.
16: They're just being politically correct.
29: What?
2: Her mark beaten the following year by a cereal collector, Sonny Molina, with 594.
16: You didn't read his full name.
2: I don't want to. And not to be outdone, Schultz continued.
16: You are so afraid of being politically incorrect.
2: To collect. Yeah. And came back this year. Now she has the new record, 724 matching pairs. She takes back the title.
31: Okay, so they're pairs. You have to have a salt and a pepper.
29: And you have to do them every year? You have to do it within a year?
2: She may always have a soft spot for the packets that started it all. A pair from Arby's, undoubtedly her favorite.
16: Yeah. You used to work at Arby's. Isn't that great?
29: I did.
31: Isn't that great?
29: That's great.
2: Isn't that great you worked at Arby's? That was really
16: great. I'm surprised they still have real salt in any of these places. The way things are going, I can't get my equal. That's why I started my equal rights campaign. I was just at a restaurant yesterday. I went up and asked for something to sweeten my cappuccino, and I would have thought I'd asked for them to take their pants off. I can't. No sugar, no equal. No.
29: Okay, just carry them in your pocket. You got enough.
31: You treat cappuccinos pockets like you do coffee? You can add sugar and stuff?
16: Sure.
31: I had no idea. I thought you ordered a cappuccino. That's what you got.
16: That's what I thought. No,
29: that's what I thought. That's what
16: I do. All these places, it's no salt on the table anymore. he's punched.
2: Why don't you start carrying it with you? They're right. Just carry packs of salt with you. Or you've got
29: and
2: it.
29: Packs and, of equal. You
2: and
29: got
2: equal.
29: It.
2: You'd be all set. You'd be all
16: set. I do often carry packs of equal, but I'm just starting my equal rights campaign.
31: We don't like that.
29: No, especially women.
16: You think it's taken? So my idea for an equal rights amendment
2: and
16: where they
2: one,
16: have the packaged fake sugar.
2: I'm the one ruining the show.
29: Mm-hmm.
16: Sorry.
2: Anyway, her favorite.
29: Oh, look at that. She's got them on little cardboard.
31: She's everything I thought she'd be.
29: Oh, my gosh. Yeah, she actually displays her packets.
2: That poor boy.
16: It's sweet.
2: Woman.
16: Yeah.
29: Sweet.
16: Well, it gives her something to do.
2: Her favorite find is Hawaiian shirt packets obtained by flying first class on Hawaiian Airlines.
31: You know, some of those packets are odd.
16: Yeah, they are.
2: Oh, shut up.
6: She's got stories to tell.
16: Her favorite musical band. Do you know that? It's true.
2: Salt and pepper?
31: The Spice Girls?
16: Salt and pepper.
2: Oh,
16: yeah, or Spice Girls came in a close second. remember we had that poster of air sickness bags from around the world?
6: I have that now. That's at my apartment.
16: Isn't that cool?
2: How did you get it?
6: Oh, they were just taking stuff down at the shop. I stole it.
2: Oh, okay. There you go.
16: She collects salt and pepper packets.
31: How about her?
2: One more.
16: I have a technical question.
2: I don't have the answer.
16: Do you? I'll ask myself, Bennett. Okay. At your house, Tom.
2: That's the way it normally works.
16: At your house, what do you have the most of in the realm of packets or napkins and plasticware that when you get food to go and you just...
29: I got nothing. I throw everything away.
16: You do?
6: Yep.
29: Yes.
2: I try to stay on top of it.
29: I don't need that stuff in my drawer.
16: I bet I have 50 of those plastic things with a napkin and a knife and fork in it.
29: Do you ever use them?
2: I have 30 of soy sauce.
16: I was going to say, and then, soy sauce, it's just unbelievable.
2: Well, it sounds good.
16: I think everybody has that drawer that has all the soy sauce packets.
31: I don't. I don't. Either. I never liked that drawer. I don't want that drawer. I have a Ziploc bag with about 8 ketchup packets in it. And I use those.
29: When the kids were home, we'd have Taco Bell sauce. Soy sauce.
16: I won't use the ketchup.
29: We would have all that Chick-fil-A sauce. We
31: you don't
29: that.
31: Like the ketchup packet?
2: No. Why don't you like the ketchup?
31: Why, Italian's ketchup is good.
29: The packet.
16: The ketchup, but I'm afraid that somewhere in the process that metallic stuff has gone through some kind of poison.
31: I wonder what the metallic stuff
29: you
31: is.
29: You are crazy.
2: It's hard to tell.
16: Right? No, those things, I hate those things.
31: All right, well.
16: I'll just go ketchup free. I will not touch the ketchup at a restaurant.
29: Oh, my God.
2: Really?
31: You won't. Oh. I have trouble with that, too.
16: Yeah, oh, God knows where that's
31: I
16: been.
31: Do it, but I'm not happy about it.
16: Little Jimmy was backdooring it for a joke.
31: You had to go with the name of Pat Godwin's son.
29: Jimmy.
6: We don't need it.
16: My nephew.
2: Jimmy.
16: He's a Harvard graduate. He's very distinguished.
31: Harvard grad, he definitely had something in it.
16: Yeah, okay.
2: More sports. Or Yale, one of the other.
31: Yeah, second only to Columbia.
2: Mm-hmm.
31: Oh, Tom went there.
16: Let's check in with what's your name again?
2: Chick.
16: Chickster, okay, good.
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16: It's great. It's easy. The first time we ever heard about it, Chick came in 1 week and he goes, hey, I put on a security system week and it took me 45 minutes. And you've moved that one 3 times.
2: I sure have.
16: And now you have 11 cameras. You're out cameraing all of us.
2: Oh, yeah.
16: Thank you very much, SimpliSafe. Thank you very much, Chick McGee. Coming up, we will head over that way because you'll find Christy Lee at the Incogni News Desk. We have another world record. This one, I think, is really cool. And you guys can weigh in.
31: Thank you for allowing us to do that.
2: This next one coming up?
16: Do you think this is pretty cool?
2: What? No, it's another one of these records where they just stay alive. And they break a record.
31: Oh. Well, all right.
16: Okay.
31: We're also going to find out our wiener names.
16: That's
29: right.
16: Yes. You know what this reminds me of? What? You ever have your wife or girlfriend or whatever take you to a restaurant?
31: Okay. Yeah.
16: And you really like it, and then you start going there, and all of a sudden she doesn't want to go there anymore? This is the thing. Chick invents the Stupid World Record segment, and then upset about it.
2: I don't think I invented it. And initially they were about sports.
16: Oh, no wonder I changed it. It was too boring.
2: Not about...
16: Okay, we're going to come right back. These are the O'Reilly Auto Parts Studios, and this is the Bob and Tom Show. coming up in a few. Chick McGee will have a look at sports. But right now, more of the Bob and Tom Show on Bob and Tom Radio 24/7.
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3: 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And man, the older I get, the more they are all over my key demographic. 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
11: Hi, everybody. Christy Lee with your Bob and Tom Entertainment News Update. The new Lucas Museum of Narrative Art opens to the public Tuesday in L.A. This $1 billion project has become the life's work of Star Wars creator George Lucas and his wife Melody Hobson. It features a mix of populist and fine art, including works by Norman Rockwell and Banksy. Outside, you can see sculptures like Princess Leia choking Jabba the Hutt from Return of the Jedi. Resident Evil, Zach Krieger's Resident Evil is giving the North American box office a boost in its first weekend. Practical Magic landed in second place, with Spider-Man, Brand New Day, The Odyssey, and Coyote vs. Acme rounding out the top five. And in sad news today, Presley Gerber, the son of Cindy Crawford, has died at the age of just 27. He passed away at a rehab facility. The family's asking for privacy. Presley was also the older brother of model and actress Kai Gerber. And that's your news. I'm Christy Lee. More of the Bob and Tom Show coming up.
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16: Sean Morey is here with us. Sean, nice to see you.
15: I get annoyed by certain things. You know. People who use the word friggin'.
16: Friggin'?
15: What the hell is that? Make a stand. Either say the F word or say golly gosh darn. Right. What does friggin' mean anyway? I'm almost mad enough to cuss. Don't push me. I'll say friggin'. I don't give a shooby dooby. I heard a funny word the other day. Cripes.
16: Cripes? Cripes.
15: Like I said, for cripes sake. Who would that be? Jesus Cripes? The son of gosh?
16: Comedian Matt Weinhold is here with us.
19: I think that you should avoid all sort of living with anyone. Even if you're married, don't live with them because that'll mess it up. That's what messes it up. Because like, remember like when you're dating, it's so great, it's so fun. You go on these dates and you know, you go and you get coffee and you see movies and you talk and you have this wonderful sex and it's, I love you and I love you. And then you go home and you, I love my cable and I love my refrigerator. I love my life. Then they move in and then they're right in your face. And, hi, we live together now. Hi. What are you doing? What are you thinking? How about now? How about now? That was yesterday. What about now? Where are you going? What are you doing? Who was that called?
20: Where are you from, man? Patterson, from Patterson, New Jersey.
16: Oh, sure. That's famous.
20: Yeah, you know, small.
16: Sure.
20: Thugged out town. You know, it's tiny. So small, we used to get robbed by people we knew.
16: Small.
20: People like, stick him up. I'm like, Andre? I'm going to tell your mother, man. By the way, how is Aunt Carol? How's she doing? I'll come down for dinner.
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24: 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Hey, got a question.
2: Hey, welcome back to the Bob and Tom Show. We're in the O'Reilly Auto Parts Studios. At the Incogni News Desk, it's Christy Lee.
4: Hi.
2: There's Pat Godwin.
13: Hello.
2: There's Josh Arnold.
14: Hi there.
2: Ace Cosby's here.
17: Hey.
2: Hey, indeed, and I'm Chick, and I have to thank Christy real quick.
4: Or?
2: And I guess your husband, what's his name, Rudolph?
4: Andy?
2: Andy, yeah.
4: Yeah.
2: They got me team-colored M&Ms. These are Washington Commanders. Washington football team M&Ms. They have a nice W on them and not a commander. Well, wait a minute.
16: Are they just commander? In the two colors of the team?
2: Nope, it's red, white, and yellow.
31: Couldn't you just eat M&Ms upside down? And they'd have the W on.
4: Oh, good point.
2: Wait a minute, let me think. Oh, my God, now they're M's. Tom, what do I do?
4: Ace's Raiders were back-ordered, so we'll have to get those to him later.
16: So they have silver and
4: black and white. Mm-hmm.
31: Cool.
2: So this is, let's see, where it's 2 pounds of M&Ms, and there are 32 servings per container and 140 calories for each serve.
31: Does the serving say how many M&Ms?
2: It does not. Oh, wait a minute. 32 pieces is about a serving.
4: Oh,
31: that's
4: really?
31: Not that's bad.
4: That's not bad.
2: Not bad at all. Well,
31: and then how many calories per serving?
4: 120.
31: 140. Oh, dude, you could eat 32. That's not bad.
2: That's not bad at all.
4: 140 now, and there's 32.
16: Hold that bag up. That weighs how much?
2: 2 pounds.
16: So Joey Chestnut ate that times 10 in 10 minutes of poutine over the weekend.
2: Right.
4: So if you eat that whole bag, you'll consume 4,480 calories.
31: Wouldn't you have thought 30,000 calories?
4: Oh, yeah.
2: Yeah.
4: Yeah.
2: Absolutely. Yeah.
16: Have they ever done one of those Joey Chestnut eating contests with candy?
31: Probably. Know, Tom. I would like maybe those like square caramels. That'd be tough.
2: How could you do that? You just have to swallow
31: them. And my great grandpa loved those.
4: Oh. Those we Brocks. Would bring them... The Brocks.
31: Exactly.
2: No. The Kraft caramels. Weren't they?
31: He liked the Brocks.
2: They had a battle, right?
31: We would bring them to the nursing home and he would share them with us.
4: Oh, nice.
31: Yeah.
16: And you made a point, I think it was you a few years ago, that we make fun of Werther's Originals and they're associated with the elderly. I think that they need to
31: rebrand,
16: step up the advertising, get some really cool young hip person on the Super Bowl.
31: Yeah, Jacob Elordi eating at Werther's.
2: There you go.
31: Won't
2: be able to keep them in stores.
31: Right.
16: Yeah. Is it a bad sign? By the way, if you walk into a restaurant and they have air sickness bags in the back of the chairs, is that a bad sign?
4: Yeah, that's
31: it can
4: a bad
31: be.
4: Sign.
31: Yeah.
16: Okay.
31: Mm-hmm.
16: Just checking.
2: You run into one of those?
31: Were you eating at Tomaine's?
16: No, we were talking about that poster that has air sickness bags from airlines all over the world.
2: Tomaine Tony's.
16: Kind of nice. So are we going to get to some sports? We have another great world record.
2: No, we have a world record. We're not.
16: This is tremendous.
2: Going to sports.
21: Stupid
2: this is tremendous.
31: Record. We should remember he said that?
2: Yes.
31: Okay.
2: An Iowa family has officially set a world record with 5 consecutive generations all sharing the same birthday.
16: Amazing.
31: Well, this would have been amazing. This would have been more amazing 40 years ago, right? I mean, you can kind of pick your due date.
2: Oh, absolutely.
16: Could we have some details?
2: Of course we'll have details. My goodness. Guinness World Records announced that the title was achieved by Arthur Bell. 2025. Art Bell, that's what it says.
31: The aliens impregnated my head.
2: Together with 4 of his family members, his mother, Emma, grandfather, Donald Harlow, great-grandmother, Addie Harlow, and great-great-grandfather, Wilbur Harlow, all of whom were born on September 14th.
16: It's amazing.
31: Coincidental, yeah.
1: Not coincidental.
2: Coincidental, well, of course at it best. Is,
29: yeah. Of course it's a coincidence.
1: I think
2: there's some bigger
1: Christy, you're the math person here.
2: Play here?
1: Do the math on this. So okay. There were five generations born on, what was it, September 14th.
29: Uh-huh.
1: I think we know how these people celebrate Christmas.
31: Sure. Yeah.
1: Don't you think?
31: 9
29: September
31: months.
29: September 14th.
1: Yeah.
29: Isn't that pretty good math? April, May, June, July, August, September. Technically, it's 10 months, but...
31: Certainly, they like the winter sex.
29: Maybe it's between Thanksgiving and Christmas.
1: Yeah, they're banging it out in early September. Yeah. It's a family tradition.
2: It says here, in another attempt at making this an interesting world record,
31: yes. Uh-huh.
2: Multiple families have previously achieved four generations sharing the same birthday. This is the first time five generations have ever been recorded.
31: That we've heard of. I mean, a lot of people probably, this happens, and nobody didn't bother.
29: Nobody's business, right?
2: No big deal.
1: Were any of your brothers or you born on the same day as your mom or dad?
31: No.
1: Then I just proves me right.
29: What?
2: If that proves you right about what? It was a coincidence.
1: How rare this is.
31: That's important to you?
1: Okay. Dispose of, the pressure... The most recent one.
2: Well, no, the most recent one's the easiest. The mom keep trying to tell you that.
29: Right. Yeah, because they could definitely schedule.
1: But I'm just saying, I mean, when you were pregnant, you really wanted those babies out, didn't you?
29: Mm-hmm.
1: You reached that point. I know. I can remember Kelly going, any second now, I want this kid out of here.
29: Yeah, and I wanted a September birthday, remember? And my doctor goes, well, we'll do the best we can. And then she was born October 1st. I was not happy.
1: Is that because of like astrological signs?
29: No, because I wanted a sapphire birthstone for instead of an opal because I like sapphires better.
31: Boy, oh boy.
1: Sapphire. anyone tempted to do a sapphire sound effect? Can I do it? No. Oh, I'm getting a thumbs down.
2: That was the reason.
5: Some pray for a healthy baby. Heather prays.
1: We'd have to talk to an OBGYN. I wonder if they have people who are so... Idiotic, they would hold out to get to change the baby's birth sign.
29: Of course they do.
1: I want a Virgo. Well, ma'am, your vagina's ripping open right now.
29: Well, I don't think you can hold it in once it's starting to come out.
1: I bet there are people that try.
29: No way. There's
1: it's
29: no
1: a Sagittarius
29: way.
1: Or nothing.
2: You know what you're missing here? You need a coffee table book of all of your world records. And you need to compile them.
1: This is amazing.
31: Or you could get the Guinness Book of World Records.
2: Yeah. And just point.
1: Some of them are dumb.
31: Leave us out of it.
1: This one's
2: some
1: cool.
2: Some of them.
1: This one's cool.
2: No.
1: Well, congratulations to the family. And that's one big birthday cake, huh?
31: And by the way, we don't like not liking these. Don't.
5: Yeah, we're not doing it on
31: purpose. We wish that we shared your enthusiasm.
1: Oh, so you're thinking I care. Is that sports?
31: You know what? That is a mistake I made, yes.
1: Is that sports?
2: Yes, that's sports.
1: Let's go to Christy Lee. She's at the Incogni news desk. Christy, what have you got?
29: What have I got? Men's Health Magazine has uncovered the most common injuries to the male member. According to urologists, the number one. Well, let's start at number three, shall we?
31: All right.
29: The penile skin injury.
31: So what happens to this?
29: Most of that is zipper injuries.
31: Oh, gosh darn it.
2: Well, and some of those are self-inflicted friction by your own hand.
29: Really?
31: Oh, boy.
1: But it says that it's primarily
29: zippers.
1: And we've all experienced this. And
31: that really is.
1: This is why
2: I have never had that happen.
1: Oh, I have.
2: Ever.
1: Although I still am not going to get sweatpants. It probably explains the popularity of sweatpants. Hi, I'm a loser. I wear sweatpants. How are you?
29: Okay.
2: Do you know how many people
29: wear sweatpants?
2: Are wearing sweatpants right this minute and
1: that's nice.
2: Plan to wear sweatpants?
29: Yoga pants. Does that count? They're the same.
1: Sweatpants.
31: Dude, you have four daughters. They
5: probably live in sweatpants.
31: It's all sweatpants, isn't it?
1: Yeah, and look who's the one working. Me.
31: Well,
2: you know what, Tom?
29: If I were you,
2: I'd mention that at every opportunity. You let them know what the score is.
1: No.
29: Number two, penile strangulation.
1: They don't go into detail. What they're talking about is this certain type of ring.
2: Is this like...
31: Oh, a C-ring?
29: Stuck around the male member, cutting off circulation.
31: So that's number two. That's that's more common than a zipper injury.
29: Yes.
2: Is this edging like that or no? Maybe.
31: You know what? I think C-rings are... I think the purpose of a C-ring is twofold.
2: Okay.
31: I think you can use it to keep yourself from finishing...
29: Too soon.
31: Yeah. And then all, maybe the other one is just pleasure. I've never sported one.
16: Yeah, and the fact that you can fold it.
29: Fold it?
16: He said it's a two-fold injury. If you can get two folds in, that is impressive. I've never seen those guys at the meetings.
2: See, we're trying to...
31: Grown-ups talking. Having a conversation.
29: Number one.
31: Here comes Ephraim Idiot Boy.
2: So number one is...
29: Penile fracture.
2: They dropped a Heineken bottle on it.
29: It occurs when the outer layer of the erectile tissue breaks. It often happens during vigorous sexual activity.
31: You're a reverse cowgirl.
2: Reverse cowgirl, yeah.
16: That's the number one?
29: Number one.
16: I thought I'd be tripping over it. My problem.
2: You know, there's no way.
31: All the men lying on your floor, you often trip over them?
2: Yeah. Your penis can live up to what you've built it up to. You know that.
16: I will say this. The weird thing about what do they call it? The penile fracture.
29: Mm-hmm.
16: People do not want to sign your cast. It is just not something you do.
2: And then it's that the one that has me worried is that the vigorous, because one side of it, the vessels won't fill up anymore. So
31: that can't happen.
2: You kind of have a left turn or whatever you will. Right. Yeah, and some are very extreme.
16: Is that Peyronie's disease or something?
2: I believe
31: scar tissue that causes it. Yeah.
16: Isn't that an Italian beer, Peyronie?
31: Yes.
29: Yeah, it is.
16: And it comes in a bottle that's got a big curve in
31: it. Right,
2: right. Right.
16: Very clever.
29: Other penis injuries include animal or human bites.
2: Oh, animal bites?
29: Yeah.
31: Well, that's when you get the crunchy peanut butter.
5: I love that.
29: Car crashes.
2: I'm going to drive safer just knowing that. What?
29: That made me flinch a little bit. Farm equipment accidents.
2: Yeah,
29: you don't want to auger that.
2: Gosh, you get caught in the auger. You don't need.
29: Firework accident.
16: Even worse.
31: Oh, boy.
29: Yeah.
2: Oh, the bottle rocket went off in my crotch.
29: Ugh.
16: Now so zipper injuries is number three. Do you suppose we need to get a staff emergency room physician?
2: Let's don't bother.
16: Do you suppose anyone's ever had a zapper injury?
31: What, like a bug zapper?
16: Yeah. You know, there's some perv out there that one night was
31: trying to hump a bug zapper.
16: Was doing meth or whatever, and said, something?
2: You know,
16: I bet that bug zapper would give me a nice.
2: I bet there's taser injuries. I bet.
29: Sure.
2: Have the taser in your pocket.
31: Somewhere somebody, I'm not going to go perv on meth. I'm going to say drunken bet or dare.
16: Absolutely. Yeah.
31: Somebody put their penis on a bug zapper.
16: Yeah, right. Absolutely.
29: Oh, God.
16: And then liked it. And then
31: loved it. And then, had to continue doing it.
16: And then eventually had to visit the ER.
29: Are you guys familiar with the term man keeping?
31: No, I'm sure I'm going to hate it.
2: I am not.
29: I know you're going to hate it. Man keeping is the term for women taking responsibility for their male partner's social and emotional life, arranging get togethers, encouraging him to stay in touch with friends, sometimes becoming his main source of emotional support.
2: Oh my gosh.
29: The idea is that as some men's social circles shrink, their social circles shrink, their female partners may step in to fill the gap. Researchers have found that women who reported doing more man keeping, also reported lower relationship satisfaction along with greater feelings of relationship burden and burnout.
2: Yeah.
16: Well, what does this mean then? That the women are in charge of the social life?
31: Because the guy's not doing it. Well, if the guy's not doing it, that's fine.
2: Right. Yeah. Let's not do it then. Yeah.
31: Women are complaining about burnout on a problem they've created.
2: Exactly.
29: But what if the man wanted it?
31: Then the guy would call his friends. That is, you know what? No.
29: What if he doesn't have any friends?
2: Well, then he doesn't have any friends.
31: Yeah, exactly.
2: Guys are, I think guys are perfectly fine by themselves.
31: Yeah, they can't.
2: The
31: they
2: can be.
31: Honey, you need to call your friends more.
29: Do you hear that, Tom, at your house?
2: How many times have you been out somewhere and you looked at each other and you go, I wish we could go home right now? How many times?
29: Oh, a lot.
2: Honey, you
31: need to call your friends more. And by the way, me reminding you of that is hurting our relationship.
2: Yes, exactly.
31: Run.
2: Yeah. And by the way, I'll see you at the budget meeting. What? Budget meeting?
16: I mean, who came up with the term man keeping?
29: I don't know.
16: I already hate the term mansplaining. Well, every time I try to do anything, I'm mansplaining.
2: I would imagine that initially somebody thought this would, on the road to a healthier relationship, getting involved in your guy's interests or whatever.
29: How many social engagements do you instigate at your home?
16: Lunch.
2: And what does that include?
3: Hey, go over there. It's a restaurant. It's how you talk to your wife.
16: Yeah, that's me.
31: I guess, yeah.
3: How are the kids?
31: Do you ever go up to your wife and say, hey, tomorrow night, why don't we see what the Johnsons are doing and go have dinner?
16: On occasion. Yeah.
29: You do that?
16: Really? Absolutely. Just the end of the day.
29: Really?
2: What? Will you talk like
16: this? They weren't available, but we did it.
2: Talk like this and record it. And just play it for me, please.
3: Talk like this?
29: Not like that.
3: Leave your mouth open, Grandma.
16: when do I ever talk like that?
2: I don't know. I made
5: it up.
2: You're
5: just being silly. He's just being goofy.
2: God.
31: You remember silly, don't you?
2: Yeah, you remember silly, spontaneous conversation, don't you?
16: No, the accusation that I talk like a slack-jawed moron.
2: Of course. No one's going to believe
3: I got go eat boogers. I'll be back.
2: I have a great meal of boogers.
3: No salt for my boogers.
29: Coming up.
2: Equal on that? Oh, yeah.
29: Coming up, we're going to take a look at history, and we also have, if you didn't like man keeping, just wait.
2: You're really going to hate this.
29: There are a lot more new words that have been added to the Merriam-Webster dictionary.
31: Oh, okay. Was man keeping one of them?
29: Man keeping wasn't, but looks maxing is one, and I know how much you like that.
16: This list, what interests me about this list is some of this stuff has been around forever.
29: Oh, I know.
31: Yeah.
16: And they're just adding it, but
29: I was kind of surprised.
16: Looks maxing is new this year to me.
29: Yeah.
2: What is it? Lip smacking?
16: Looks maxing. They're adding maxing to everything.
2: Oh, looks maxing.
31: Clean your ears.
2: I'm sorry.
16: Coming up, we're going to have a little discussion about something we call Bob and Tom's Pigskin Picks. But right now, Christy Lee?
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31: Zach writes in, I've stopped my diet. I'm gaining weight to be your new Josh. I love pizza, being a master debater. Side note, I practice an alternative lifestyle, and I'm happy to take whatever jokes you toss my way.
2: Nice.
16: Wow.
31: Oh, nice. And that's from Zach.
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16: yeah.
29: Zach.
16: Oh, yeah, dude. What a target.
31: What a target. That's how he views us.
16: Yeah,
31: not what a potential coworker. What a target.
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31: 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You wouldn't need any of them.
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9: 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Oh, yeah. And man, the older I get, the more they are all over my key demographic. These women can't see anything. 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
10: How. Hey, good morning. I'm Mark Allison. Did you know guest comedian appearances on the Bob and Tom Show sponsored by Lee's Famous Recipe Chicken, famous for a reason, the great Kostaki Economopoulos, the biggest name in comedy, joining us tomorrow morning to talk about the National Football League Week 2. Some teams 2-0, other teams 0-2. Some guys start receivers in their fantasy football team and seem to get them injured in the first quarter every week, in both weeks, but that's just me. Also coming up, Allie Breen, Al Jackson, and on Friday, the great Henry Phillips is going to be in studio. It's going to be awesome to catch up with Henry, one of our longtime friends of the show, great comedian, singer, songwriter, actor, Punching the Clown. Might want to look that up. He'll be our guest in studio coming up on Friday here on Bob and Tom Radio. Good morning, I'm Mark Allison with a look at things you may have missed. An Austrian museum is now alive with the sound of music. The first ever venue devoted to the 1965 film has opened Sunday in Salzburg, Austria. The museum housed in the 17th century Hellbrunn Palace, where many scenes were filmed, distinguishes the Rodgers and Hammerstein musical from the real-life Von Trapp family story. Visitors can see nearly 450 objects, including props, costumes, and the famous gazebo. Fans of the film, which won 5 Oscars, have long flocked to Salzburg. The exhibition opened daily until November 1st and then will reopen next March. So if you happen to be over in Europe and want to visit the Von Trapp Museum, if you will, the Sound of Music in Salzburg, Austria. More of the Bob and Tom Show coming up.
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29: So, Moody, is your apartment, is it tidy?
14: It is tidy. It's small. It's tidy. It's a basement.
29: Oh,
17: even better.
14: I thought.
13: Looks like we made it.
14: And I thought, I knew the ceilings are low. I thought I had 7-foot ceilings.
29: Oh my God.
14: Until my 6'6" buddy came over and had about an inch of clearance.
21: Your ceilings are that low?
14: They're low.
21: You can't even get happy.
14: I think my apartment's illegal, to tell you the truth. It's a basement with only one exit.
17: And the exit door.
14: Is blocked by my meth lab. So I think the whole thing.
29: Never stay there.
14: Beautiful
29: never
14: neighborhood, though. I live in a great neighborhood.
17: Uh-huh.
14: A little. It's in New York City, Astoria, Queens. It's very peaceful. My neighborhood is so quiet. If there's any yelling at night, that means Ecuador scored a goal. I love it. It's a little rowdy. World Cup's a little rowdy. Other than
17: I'll bet.
22: You got to come over during World Cup time.
17: Oh, yeah.
23: Can I tell you something?
17: Hey.
23: My mother used to chew her toenails.
29: No way.
23: In front of me.
22: Oh, gosh.
17: Oh, boy. Clothed or not?
23: Clothed.
17: Oh, thank God. That is a visual.
21: Poor Bob has lost it over there.
22: A little best of right here. Right here.
17: That would be, you know.
22: Totally naked.
21: How did you even think of that?
22: See anything you like, boy?
17: I think you
22: remember
17: get
22: that.
17: Free psychiatry for life. Free Prozac, whatever you want.
21: There's a government program for that.
17: We are going to fix you.
22: How about it, boy? See anything you like?
17: You can imagine the twisting that would be involved.
29: There's a lot of people who can't even do that.
17: Okay.
22: She was very limber.
17: Show's over.
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2: 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Next at 10 a.m. Eastern, it's the Work Farce, 3 hours of Bob and Tom. Hey, welcome back to the Bob and Tom Show in the O'Reilly Auto Parts Studios at the Incogni News Desk. It's Christy Lee.
29: Hi.
2: There's Pat Godwin.
4: Hey, Chick.
2: Hello, Pat. There's Josh Arnold.
4: Hi there.
2: Hi there. There's Ace Cosby.
11: Howdy.
2: Howdy do. And I am Chick McGee, and you guys, we can't forget that today is September 21st.
12: Do you remember when it first
15: started? September 21st.
16: Now, what do you sing for this part, the body bob part? What do you?
2: I hum along because that's what they're doing.
15: Ba-dee-da.
2: I think we stopped. Yeah.
16: You don't know.
29: Party on is what I sing. By golly,
2: it's
29: party on.
16: They're just saying la-di-da.
2: It's a phrase.
4: Ba-dee-da.
29: Ba-dee-da.
2: Okay. It's up to you to sing whatever you want.
16: Okay. Now it is time for today in history. Well, this is an important day in history.
2: 21st of September.
16: One of your relatives, Josh.
2: Benedict Arnold?
16: 1780, Benedict Arnold committed treason.
31: Misunderstood.
16: If you read about that, you kind of can't blame the guy.
2: No, and they didn't pay him or something?
16: Yeah, they didn't pay him.
2: Yeah.
16: He was kind of pissed.
29: Yeah.
16: But who knew that his name would be associated forever with the traitors?
2: And the other, his fabulous egg dish that served all around the world every morning.
29: Oh, yeah.
16: It's funny you'd mention that because I was wondering if that's where that came from. So I did some homework over the weekend.
2: Eggs Benedict.
16: Eggs Benedict, the origin is disputed. It is not from Benedict Arnold.
2: Oh.
29: Aww.
16: It's there are two potential sources. They think in 1894, Lemuel Benedict walked into the Waldorf Astoria with a hangover and ordered buttered toast, poached eggs, bacon, and hollandaise sauce.
2: Hmm.
16: And the maitre d', Oscar Chersky, supposedly liked the combination put it on the menu. There's a competing claim that the dish was named for Mr. and Mrs. LeGrand Benedict, regular customers at Delmonico's in New York. So either way.
2: Each together, they weighed over 500 pounds.
16: Yeah.
2: LeGrand.
16: Yeah. And if you want to ruin Eggs Benedict, which most restaurants do, lemon. Stop it. Too much lemon in Eggs Benedict.
2: There's some lemon, but
29: in
2: not too
29: much.
2: In the
29: hollandaise sauce.
16: It ruins it.
2: Yeah. Hollandaise.
29: Celebrate.
16: Well, actually, we're going to be celebrating that song in a second here, in a way. 1915, Cecil Chubb purchased Stonehenge for $8,500 at auction.
2: And turned it into an insurance company.
29: Yeah, yes. Chubb Insurance, you're right.
16: Is there a guy in, would that be a good name in porn?
2: Chubb?
31: Steve, I don't know.
2: Like Steve Chubb, I kind of like
31: Chubb.
2: That.
31: Chubb.
2: But Marty Chubb, that wouldn't be good.
16: Yeah, Cecil Chubb, maybe. Cecil, I don't know if that would be. I assume that Stonehenge, I assume, is now owned by some,
29: I would think it would be government.
16: I would think. On this date in 1937, J.R.R. Tolkien's The Hobbit is published.
2: What year?
16: 37. 37. That means it's 2 years older than Superman.
2: Yeah.
16: And I guess the editor just let him keep writing because it was so boring he didn't want to have to keep reading.
2: Beloved by millions and millions.
16: How about this one? 1957. Millions. And this is another really interesting thing. Perry Mason, starring Raymond Burr, premiered on CBS.
2: That's right.
16: Now, this is kind of cool. Both General Motors and Ford sponsored the show.
29: Yeah.
16: So in the early years of the show, in 1 week, they'd be driving a GM car, and the next they'd be driving a Ford. They would switch. Fascinating. And because in those days, they were really
2: You're going to have to look up. I think, I'm not calling your vocabulary into question, but you need to reacquaint yourself with a dictionary and the words amazing or outstanding or interesting.
16: Hey, you know, this week, Raymond, you got to get in the Ford.
2: Yeah, and it was just that simple.
29: Okay.
31: Yeah.
29: Did you even notice? Nobody noticed.
2: Probably not. No.
16: Also, that show had almost nothing to do with the law. It was really kind of a detective show. And they'd always spring new evidence in the courtroom, which would never happen. You'll know this one, Chick. On this date in 1970, the first ever Monday Night Football game aired on ABC.
2: Jets and the Browns. with the original broadcast. I think the Browns won that one. I don't remember.
31: That movie Monday Night Mayhem about the start of Monday Night Football. Did you ever see that?
2: I didn't see that.
31: Turturro is...
2: Howard.
31: Cosell.
2: Yeah. The original broadcast crew, Howard Cosell, Don Meredith, and Keith Jackson.
31: Yeah.
2: Until they ruined it with Frank Gifford. Yep.
31: It's a good movie.
16: Happy birthday, H.G. Wells.
2: Horace Garth Wells.
31: That's exactly right.
29: War of the Worlds?
31: Yes.
16: The Invisible Man.
31: Mm-hmm.
16: To be distinguished from Invisible Man.
31: Yeah, very different stories.
16: Very different book,
31: yeah.
16: By the way. Never mind.
2: Invisible Man, written by an ex-husband, I'm sure.
16: I don't know. 1912, a happy birthday. The great Chuck Jones. Know who that is, Christy?
29: The great Chuck Jones.
2: I met him one time, and I can't remember how.
31: Oh, is that right?
2: Yeah.
31: Really?
2: But he was really nice.
16: The man responsible
29: for... Is he an animator?

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7: 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Having trouble sleeping? No worries. 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Hey, that's not in the copy. 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
8: Hi, everybody. Christy Lee with your Bob and Tom News Update. President Donald Trump and Chinese leader Xi Jinping are expected to meet this week to discuss artificial intelligence. This meeting comes amid rising concerns about AI's potential threats and the competitive tension between the two countries. Britain's Prime Minister Andy Burnham is set to meet with the president for the first time. Burnham plans to discuss ways to bolster Ukraine's defenses and ease fuel prices that have soared since the U.S.-Israeli war with Iran blocked ships from moving freely through the Strait of Hormuz. That meeting will take place on the sidelines of the U.N. General Assembly in New York. And Munich's Oktoberfest has kicked off, with the city's mayor tapping the first beer keg, marking the start of the 191st edition of the festival. It runs for 16 days, expecting about 6 million visitors from Munich, southern Germany, and worldwide. Cheers. And that's your news. I'm Christy Lee. More of the Bob and Tom Show on the way.
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11: Horse racing, you said? You're from Kentucky. You love horse racing.
12: Horse racing is my passion. The only sport that I really love is horse racing. I've owned a couple horses. We're purchasing one now. In fact, a two-year-old colt.
11: Cool.
12: I don't know if you all know this. All Kentuckians know this, and most people around the country know thoroughbreds are named traditionally after a combination of the mother's and father's name, the sire and dam line. For example, Derby winner Ali Sheba, out of his father, the great stallion Ali Dar, and its mother, the broodmare Belle Sheba.
11: Mm-hmm.
12: We're looking at one now called, out of a sire named Whiny Bull, by a mare named Girl on Girl. We named it Rosie O'Donnell.
13: Jeff Rothman is our guest. Jeff is a fine, fine comedian.
14: I actually had to do that once.
13: What?
14: Be a pallbearer. And that,
15: that's
14: heavy. Yes, that's a heavy job.
16: Yeah. I actually had to go to a funeral, and I was asked to be a pallbearer, and I, always a pallbearer.
13: Never the corpse.
11: Yes, I have done lots of research, and now if you tell me who your favorite band is, or what your favorite movie is, or even what your favorite book is, I can tell you what you are saying about yourself.
17: Okay, oh. Christy, can we start with you? Do you mind?
15: Favorite band?
14: My favorite movie. Roadhouse. That's okay, the movie that you can't turn away from.
15: Favorite movie. Yeah.
14: My favorite movie.
15: Yes.
14: Breakfast at Tiffany with Audrey Hepburn.
15: Are you serious?
14: Yes.
11: Okay. Oh, boy, that's going to be a really mean one for me to start out on. I can tell you what you're saying about yourself is, I'm not nearly as cute as I think I am. that's what that
15: Ouch.
11: Says about you. It's awful.
15: It's okay.
11: I'm sorry. Not. I hate to start off on such a mean note.
15: I got you.
17: How about your favorite band, Christy?
18: Say Michael Bubble or
14: whatever. Can I say Maroon 5?
15: Sure.
11: Maroon 5? Yeah. Okay. If your favorite band is Maroon 5, what you're saying about yourself is, man, 10% off every purchase? This Gap credit card was the best decision ever.
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16: Right.
19: He spent a lot of time with this kid. And then the kid grows up, you know, spending time with his dad. And I was like, all right, when I'm a dad, I'm going to spend as much time with my kid as possible. And now I'm a dad, and I spend as much time with my kid as possible. And I'm starting to think that maybe it might just be easier to be sad when I'm...
0: Hey, welcome back to the Bob and Tom Show in the O'Reilly Auto Parts Studios. At the Incogni News Desk, it's Christy Lee.
14: Well, it's so good to be here, Chick.
0: Yeah, there you go. There's Pat Godwin.
20: Hello, Chick.
0: Hello, Pat. There's Josh Arnold.
20: Hi.
0: Hi. There's Ace Cosby.
21: Hey, Chick.
0: Hey, man. I am Chick, and hello, Tom. How are you?
22: Just looking over some of the stuff we missed in history,
0: right?
22: Because we missed the weekend, of course.
0: Big day. Yeah. Big weekend.
22: James Lipton. We missed James Lipton's birthday, born in 1926. You know who that is, Christy?
14: He brought us the Lipton tea bag.
0: Yeah, the iced tea baron.
22: No, he was the guy that had the...
14: Peggy Lipton's dad?
22: Inside the actor's studio show.
0: Oh, that guy.
14: Was he Peggy Lipton's dad?
22: No. Peggy Lipton, no.
14: Okay.
22: He's the guy that would ask... celebrity actors what their favorite curse word was, which is a great question. Let's go around the room.
14: Oh, I know what mine is.
22: Which is yours?
14: F word.
0: Oh, yeah.
14: I say it a lot.
22: Really?
14: Way too much.
22: Josh?
21: That's tough. I've always been a fan of horse S.
0: Uh-huh. Oh, I have heard you, and you really get into it.
22: Is this
14: really?
22: The one? Is this the one you use the most? You think? Yeah.
0: That is
21: no, but it's my favorite.
22: Yeah, because you're a skeptic, like I am, and you.
14: What do you mean a skeptic?
22: You'll hear something, you'll go, "That's a bunch of."
0: You're nothing like anyone else in this room.
14: Yeah, don't even.
0: Don't you draw? Don't,
22: sorry.
0: Don't do that.
22: Yeah, that's a nice one. I go with GD. That's my big
14: one. Yeah, that's the worst one. You shouldn't do
22: that. Pat, yours?
20: Oh, a big old mother effer.
0: Mm-hmm. Yeah, I was
22: really
0: going to say
22: that. Really? I don't like that.
0: That's mine.
22: No.
0: It's almost reflex. I did something when I hit my arm and said, mother.
22: A couple. Adam West. We missed Adam West's birthday.
14: Batman.
22: Yeah, the fun Batman. Mm-hmm. The guy that had the shark repellent Batman. That was
14: and
22: a fun
14: And the big
22: Batman.
14: Wiener.
22: Yeah. Now, coming up, we have...
0: He did have a big one. There was a problem covering up Adam West's wiener.
14: Yeah, I thought we were going to do our wiener news.
22: Well, that actually leads to this. Josh has found a way to apparently name one's manhood. Is that correct?
21: Yeah, you just take your birth month and then the day you were born. The birth month signifies the adjective.
0: Ah.
21: And then the day you were born signifies what name... we're going to give your all winner, right. Essentially.
22: Have you done it for everybody?
21: No. I haven't even done it for myself. I just saw that this was a thing, and I saved it on my phone, and I have not.
14: Okay.
21: Yeah.
22: Okay,
0: so it's fresh to all of us.
21: So who would like to go first?
14: I'll go first. Okay, I don't Christy. Have a wiener.
21: Okay, Christy, what's your birth month?
14: July.
21: Do you guys want me to give you the adjective when she gives me the birth? You know.
0: Yeah.
21: Okay, so July, soft.
14: Yeah.
21: All right, and the date?
14: 17.
21: The day 17. So you are soft Frank Zilla.
0: Frank Zilla.
21: That's okay. Your wiener name.
14: Okay. Yeah,
22: that is
0: that's nice.
22: The soft is just not
21: right. It doesn't really.
14: That wouldn't be a good adjective for anybody's wiener.
21: Right, right.
0: Well, but just be glad you have a name, see, considering you don't have a penis.
14: Yeah, that's true. You're
21: Pat,
14: right.
21: Pat, what's your birth month?
20: December? What's the.
21: Beefy.
22: Oh,
20: this is a good start.
21: Yeah, it is a good start.
22: The last part of this, eaters.
21: Beefy.
22: Beef eaters.
20: It's a gin, everybody.
0: Yeah, you lousy drunk. Yeah.
20: The 15th.
21: You are a beefy tube wizard.
20: That's pretty good.
21: Yeah.
22: Wow.
20: I'll take it.
0: That's wonderful.
22: That sounds serious.
21: Beefy
22: that
21: tube
22: could
21: wizard.
22: Do damage.
20: Tube wizard. Oh, it does.
0: Man.
21: Chickster?
0: November.
21: That would be saggy. Oh. So not a great start, but
0: 26th.
21: Saggy Condiment Cowboy.
2: Oh! I like that.
22: That makes no sense.
21: They're kind of having fun with the wiener thing there.
2: Fun.
21: Condiment Cowboy.
2: Oh, brace yourself for the saggy Condiment Cowboy.
22: I forgot about that's the wiener. Okay.
21: Ace?
3: September?
21: September Micro.
14: Oh.
21: So we're going against type.
14: Yeah.
21: And the date?
3: 17.
21: You are the Micro Frank Zilla. All right.
14: Oh, yeah, because the same.
21: Yeah. Micro Frank Zilla. That's an oxymoron.
14: Yeah.
2: Right.
21: Can't be a Zilla. Thomas?
22: April.
21: Juicy.
22: Ah, oh, nice. Yeah. 22.
21: You are the juicy meat missile.
20: So far, the best, baby.
2: You do have the best name. There's no doubt about it.
22: That'll impress the ladies.
21: Oh, well, we'll find out when you use it.
14: Yeah, go home tonight and see how Kelly reacts.
21: Want to say hi to the old juicy meat missile?
2: Would you use that in a bar with a total stranger? Hey, you know, the nickname I've been given for my is the juicy meat missile.
22: No.
2: No.
22: No.
21: What I'm is May.
22: So much
14: May?
22: Crude.
21: Oh, yeah. Greasy.
14: Greasy?
2: Wow.
21: May and 16th, I am Greasy Pee-Pee.
22: That sounds like you've got some serious illness.
2: You hit your head or something.
22: Yeah, doctor, I've got greasy pee-pee.
21: Hey.
22: Wow.
21: How about you come back to my place and I show you the old greasy pee-pee?
22: No.
21: That's not getting me anywhere.
2: No.
21: Dead in the water, my friend.
2: Greasy pee-pee.
22: That is not good.
21: Isn't that something?
2: That's our pee-pee.
14: Andy would be greasy meat missile.
21: I wish I could.
14: Because he's May 22nd.
21: Oh, he'd be greasy meat missile?
14: Yeah.
21: All right.
22: Not bad.
14: Yeah, that's not a good ad. They shouldn't have that adjective for
22: greasy.
14: Yeah.
22: Well, now, another birthday we missed in 1878. Who can forget about Upton Sinclair's birthday?
21: Yes.
22: Wrote that Billy Joel song, Upton Girl.
21: she reads the jungle and she loves it.
22: Yeah, by Sinclair. The way, the jungle not as a, as to be distinguished from the Jungle Book. The jungle, if you read the jungle, you're not going to eat another hot dog for a while. Now, this is interesting. Sophia Loren was born in 1934. Her full name is Sophia Costanza Brigida Villani Cislione.
2: Whoa.
22: Pretty nice.
14: Yeah.
22: Costanza in there. It's spelled the same way as
14: George
22: Jerry's buddy.
14: George Costanza?
22: Yeah, I think so. George R.R. Martin, happy birthday, 1948, the Game of Thrones guy. That next book should be out by the time he's dead.
21: Him? So in 2 days' time, essentially, mm-hmm. 2 or 3 days' time, H.G. Wells, Tolkien, King, and George R.R. Martin. Somebody should study what the hell. Huh.
20: No kidding.
2: Was in the universe at that.
21: Or in September, whatever's.
14: It's a creepy month, apparently.
22: On 1970, Jim Morrison found guilty of indecent exposure after allegedly exposing himself at a concert in Miami. Is there such a thing as decent exposure?
21: Yeah. Have you seen that latest Sydney Sweeney ad?
22: Okay, I'm just wondering. And then a couple other quick things. Jeremy Irons, born in 1947.
21: Jeremy Irons.
22: Very. You know that he plays golf all the time with James Woods and Adam Driver.
21: That's right. They have a trio. They have a trio.
14: Oh, my God.
2: Is and that right? I wish I could think of a name of the last name. Cutter.
22: Like Steve Golfcart. Anybody last name? Mr. T would have been the way to finish that.
2: Mr. T. Yes.
21: Mr. T.
2: Yes.
20: Right there, Tom.
2: Now it's comedy.
22: I just thought of it. Oh, God.
2: Nice.
22: Sorry. And lastly, Nile Rodgers, born in this date in 1952, the great musician.
21: Bad Company?
22: No, that's Paul Rodgers. Rodgers.
2: Chic?
22: He's the guy. Yeah, Chic. He wrote Let's Dance with David Bowie.
21: Let's Dance.
22: He's written a bunch of stuff. He wrote Like a Virgin.
21: Oh, he did?
22: Yeah, presenting that to Madonna had to be rather a humorous exchange.
21: Yeah,
22: Madonna, I'd like you to sing Like a Virgin. Would you mind getting that man off of you while we have time to...
14: She was a virgin once.
22: Okay. One more for you, Josh. You'll know who this is. Jim Abbott, born in 67.
21: The one-armed pitcher.
22: Yeah.
21: MLB pitcher. Amazing.
22: Mm-hmm. Yeah. He was a lefty, not by choice.
2: He would pitch the ball, hold the glove on his unhanded arm.
21: Yeah.
2: Throw the ball, then slip it onto his hand. The ball was in there.
22: Amazing.
2: Yeah.
22: In the air. Amazing.
14: What?
2: It was amazing.
14: Wow.
21: He really did. Yeah, it was crazy.
22: Okay, one more thing. I'm sorry. In 1796, George Washington gave his farewell address as president. I'm sure you're aware of that.
21: Oh, yeah. And then he got on the helicopter and he threw the peace signs. Yeah.
2: He did say peace out at the end of his speech, though. Yeah.
22: But famously, his last words were, suck up, bitches. Which is...
21: suck up? Suck
2: up. wait a minute.
21: You got your own thing wrong.
2: What do you think?
21: Suck up,
2: what bitches. Is he trying to say?
22: I don't know.
2: Suck up, bitches.
21: Well, can you tell us what you're trying to say?
2: I'm going to start using suck up bitches all the time. Yeah.
22: Well, that's George Washington did it.
14: Really?
2: Suck up, bitches.
22: Okay. Christy, what have you got over
2: there? I'm out of here.
14: Toys R Us has announced it's opening 120 standalone stores this holiday season. The new stores expand the brand's existing U.S. retail footprint, which includes 40 standalone stores and Toys R Us shops inside Macy's stores across the country. Select location will also feature candy shops and cafes. The move comes 10 years after the toy retailer filed for bankruptcy and closed its stores nationwide.
22: Are these kind of like those Halloween things? Are these
21: spirits?
22: Are these stores that take up former retail locations temporarily?
14: I don't know. Could be.
22: That's what it sounds like.
21: Were they able to get Jeffrey the giraffe out of rehab?
14: I hope so.
22: Poor Jeffrey.
21: He's been having a tough go.
14: 10 years out of work. It's a long time.
22: He's calling himself
2: Jeffrey the giraffe. That was his name, you know.
22: Yes, Jeff. Of course. With a G.
2: I bet they had guys dressed up like Jeffrey at all the stores. They probably have it for this, the big opening.
21: I hope so.
22: Wasn't he Jeffrey with a G?
14: Yes.
2: Yes.
22: The fancy Jeffrey?
14: G-E-O-F-F.
22: But Toys R Us.
21: Mm-hmm. Right.
22: Are there other stores that do that?
20: Use the R?
2: Like Pots and Pans R Us?
22: No, like just the middle letter. Isn't this like Ladies B Shop?
21: What about Kit and Caboodle? Is that...
22: is it in?
2: Do you hear what he's
21: saying?
14: It's Kit in. Yeah, it's...
2: Hey, Josh.
21: In?
14: Kit in.
2: His example was Ladies B Shopping.
21: Oh, I missed it. I'm sorry.
22: No, it's Bitches B Shopping.
20: Suck up.
21: You know.
2: Suck up, bitches.
22: Bitches B Shopping.
2: Why ain't you out shopping?
21: That might as well be the name of the mall.
2: yeah, I know. I'm okay with it. Not even for
21: Although it should be... bitches be shoplifting, I think.
14: Really. Oh, boy.
2: Bitches be shoplifting. Okay, well, we need to take a break.
14: Yeah, we do.
2: Suck up, bitches. Okay. Suck up. Suck it up.
22: Time now to
21: suck up, bitches.
22: Check in with Christy Lee. 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
14: Christy. 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
22: Some of the lists.
14: I was stunned.
22: They're out there. So you could you could say, I want a list that has recently widowed women in their 40s.
14: Mm-hmm.
22: And they've got it.
14: Yeah.
22: And they will stick you out there. So you start getting a lot of emails and harassment calls.
14: You could be scammed easily, especially women.
22: Yeah,
14: listen,
22: this is
14: up.
22: Good for people of any age, but once
14: older
22: again,
14: people.
22: It's Incogni, I-N-C-O-G-N-I, like incognito.
14: Mm-hmm.
22: 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Mention the name Tom, and we'd certainly appreciate if you do that.
14: Could not believe how many of those databases had my information. It was stunning.
22: Yeah.
14: It was alarming, actually.
22: Yeah.
14: Get your name off of them.
22: Okay, now, coming up in the news?
14: Coming up, we still have our new words. We have a lady who fell into a hole in her backyard, And we have T-Rex in the news a couple of times.
22: A couple great T-Rex stories. Three of them, in fact. We are in the O'Reilly Auto Parts studios, and this is the Bob and Tom Show.
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4: 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Oh, yeah. And man, the older I get, the more they are all over my key demographic. These women can't see anything. I don't know what's going on out there. And there might be a few listening. 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
7: 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It's Bob and Tom's all-day replay coming up Tuesday. Jeff Oskey and comedian Kostaki Economopoulos, Jessica Alsman, the new mom on staff, and her baby is so cute. You just want to squeeze her little cheeks. 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
0: I'm Chick McGee with your Bob and Tom Sports Update. Harrison Butker kicked a pair of field goals in overtime, including a 40-yarder as time expired, and the Chiefs, 33-30 winners in overtime, beating the Indianapolis Colts at Arrowhead last night. Patrick Mahomes, 382 yards and 3 touchdowns. Kenneth Walker ran for 117 yards for the Chiefs. Chicago Bears quarterback Caleb Williams left the team's 9-3 loss to Minnesota in the fourth quarter with a right hamstring injury. An MRI is scheduled for today. He was scrambling to the left when he got hurt in Vikings territory with about 7.5 minutes left. Elsewhere in the NFL, your winners, Seattle beat Arizona, San Francisco over Miami, Dallas beating Washington, Las Vegas, Denver, Philly, New Orleans, New England, Cleveland, Cincinnati, and Carolina all win in regulation, and the Packers beat the Jets 20-17 in overtime. WNBA winners last night, Minnesota, New York, Washington, Los Angeles, and Vegas, and in Major League Baseball, interleague action, Pittsburgh, Atlanta, Seattle, Arizona, and Milwaukee, your winners. American League winners, Cleveland, Tampa Bay, Chicago, Toronto, and Minnesota, and in the National League, the Cubs, Phillies, St. Louis, San Diego, and the Dodgers get wins. I'm Chick McGee, and that's your Bob and Tom Sports Update.
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26: I got thrown out of J.C. Penney the other day.
27: Really?
26: Yeah, fondling up the mannequins. Believe that? And that ain't my fault. Have you seen the mannequins in there?
27: Uh-huh.
26: And they taunt you, too. They got the little short skirt on, arm up, kind of waving you over. You know what I mean? Shoot. I tell you what, if you asked me, the little whore was asking for it.
28: Oh, my God.
29: What? I can't hear. Give me the headset.
28: Shh, I'm getting something. Oh, my God.
30: It's the most terrifying sound you'll ever hear.
29: What? What is it?
28: I don't know. Would you shut up? This is a matter of life or death. Years and years of civilization could be rocked by this.
29: Give me the headset. I want to hear.
28: Oh, my God.
30: Forget about the Da Vinci Code. Bob and Tom Pictures presents the Morse Code.
28: Oh, no. I
6: can't believe it.
29: What? What's the message say?
6: It says, greetings. Stop. I knocked up Mary Magdalene. Stop. Don't tell anyone. Stop.
30: The Morse code. Eastern Orthodox religion meets Western Union. Don't miss Morse code, the movie. Only from Bob and Tom Pictures. Morse code. 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
2: Hey, welcome back to the Bob and Tom Show. We're in the O'Reilly Auto Parts Studios at the Incogni News Desk. It's Christy Lee.
14: Hi, Chick McGee.
2: Hi there. There's Pat Godwin.
11: Hello.
2: Hello. There's the one, the only Josh Arnold.
12: Hi.
2: There's Ace Cosby.
13: Hello.
2: I'm Chick, and hello, Tom. I hate to interrupt, but we're back on the air.
13: Oh, it's good to be here. Thanks.
2: Uh-huh.
13: A lot of breath here.
14: Yeah? What were you doing?
13: Just busy doing something.
2: Busy? Busy.
13: Yeah. No. Mm-hmm. We have more news to get to with Christy Lee. She's at the Incogni News Desk. What's
12: news,
13: going on?
12: News.
13: What, am I the only one?
14: I'll give you some news, buddy.
2: All right.
14: A Colorado high school teacher found rare T-Rex footprints in North Dakota. According to the New York Times, Mr. Kent Hupps, a high school teacher and amateur fossil hunter, made their initial discovery while volunteering on a fossil dig in the North Dakota Badlands last year.
2: He discovered them after he finished fashioning the wood planks in his basement.
14: When he stumbled across, turned out to be a continuous 23-foot trail of four massive four-toed prints. It's the first confirmed walking trackway of a fully grown Tyrannosaurus.
12: Can you imagine? He hit pay dirt.
14: Yeah, wow. He did.
22: And he's an amateur.
12: Right.
22: Now the pros have got to be pissed.
12: Yeah.
22: Some guy spends his whole life and then, you know, Roger Fufe goes out.
14: Kent Hupps.
22: I was close.
2: Yeah. Wait a minute.
14: Roger Fufe?
2: What's his name in your brain?
22: Roger Fufe.
2: Roger Fufe.
12: I'm surprised you'd forget a name like Kent. That's
14: Hupps.
12: Right up your alley.
2: However, when he leaves a room, he says, suck up, bitches!
14: Based on the stride lengths and foot lengths, researchers estimate the T-Rex was walking at a speed of roughly 3.4 to 4.5 miles per hour.
12: I can't tell you if that's fast or slow.
14: I can't either, but that's big.
12: Was he moseying or was he?
2: It sounds like a lumber, yeah.
12: Yeah.
22: But this is pretty cool. I didn't realize they'd never had that many contiguous, whatever his tracks. I've had a similar experience. 2 weekends ago, I was at a record store and I came upon a 57-year-old T-Rex album. Not quite as rare. bang a gong.
2: Did you say T-Rex?
14: Love Mark Bowen.
22: Favorite T-Rex song?
2: This one's 21st Century Man. I Want to Be Your 21st Century Boy.
22: How about Jeepster?
2: Oh, I love it. Never heard it.
22: What?
2: I would imagine 98% of people have never heard Jeepster.
22: Are you kidding?
2: It's either Bang a Gong or this one.
14: Right.
2: Yeah.
22: Do they still make a car called the Jeepster?
12: Oh, maybe. What else is in the news?
2: Yeah.
14: All right. We're talking about T-Rexes. Scientists have discovered that the Tyrannosaurus Rex had a body temperature similar to that of us humans.
2: No kidding.
14: That's right. Scientists analyzed the extinct predator's teeth. Since atoms within tooth enamel clump together in different patterns based on an animal's body temperature, readings from 3 T-Rex teeth revealed an average body temperature of about 97 degrees Fahrenheit, very similar to our modern elephant and not far off from our average body temperature of 98.6, always heard. A T-Rex maintaining a temperature of around 97 degrees was probably a much more active animal than the old image of a sluggish, cold-blooded giant.
22: That's kind of cool. I mean, they didn't realize that it was, that it had warm blood.
12: Well, it still may not have been as warm as, I mean, they're theorizing here.
14: Yeah.
22: And they said it was is this the one that was the teenager, the teenage T-Rex?
2: I heard full-grown adult at one point.
14: Yeah, that's what
2: in
14: I heard.
2: I thought. Okay.
22: Oh, here's one. I'm sorry. Here's this. This is the story. This is a different story. Sorry. Three kids found a T-Rex in North Dakota again, and it's just being put on display in Denver. The Denver Museum of Nature and Science announced the juvenile T-Rex fossil was found by two brothers, Jesse and Liam Fisher, and their dad, Sam, and their cousin, Caden, during a visit to Hell Creek, the Hell Creek Formation.
12: Huh. That'd be exciting. Find a T-Rex.
22: Yeah, so another T-Rex fossils.
14: Well, why did all the dinosaurs summer in North Dakota, I wonder?
22: I don't know.
14: It's where they seem to find all the fossils.
2: And dinosaur resort. It was amazing.
14: Oh, yeah, okay.
22: And again, they know it was a teenage T-Rex because it was vaping, of course. Pat, you have a song about this guy?
8: Three kids and the dad found some bones by the stones in Dakota. They're dirty, old, and quite a find. Yeah. Arms are smaller and

0: And well, speaking of T-Rex, heard this one?
1: Nope.
2: Wasn't this his biggest hit?
3: No. Bang a Gong by far.
1: Bang a Gong, far and away, the biggest hit.
3: I don't remember this.
1: This sounds like a country version of T-Rex. Oh, Barry the Volcom.
0: I'm a Jeepster for Your Love. No?
3: I have never heard that. I'm sorry.
0: Yeah, that is a bad mix.
4: Buried it, yeah.
0: I don't know what happened there. But yeah, that was a great song. I'm a Jeepster for Your Love.
3: We heard you. We just haven't heard it.
1: How would that make...
3: Yeah.
1: Why would I'm
3: How
1: a
3: would
1: Jeepster
3: you think that's bigger than Bang a Gong?
0: Maybe it's just because I like it more.
4: That's exactly what it is.
1: That's exactly what it is. And I think we made progress today.
0: Yeah, yes. And I drove a Jeep Grand Cherokee, three of them. Four of them I've had in my lifetime. Great car.
3: We still have one. Yeah.
0: Do they still make something called a Jeepster?
4: Google it! Leave us out of it!
3: I don't know.
4: You need a notepad to write some of these things down for 10:05. Leave us out of it.
0: 10:05. I thought it was cool.
1: He's not wrong.
3: Yeah.
0: Fine.
3: There's 1,400 new words.
0: Someone in a classic Jeepster right now screaming at the radio.
3: Yeah, but that's not what you asked.
4: Yeah, I'm screaming at the radio, all right.
3: The classic.
4: Hey, the person in that Jeepster is going, leave me out of it.
1: Good Lord, man.
4: I can't hear the vocal.
3: Merriam-Webster has added 1,400 new words and definitions.
0: They don't make a Jeepster anymore.
3: The dictionary said the new entries reflect words and meanings that have demonstrated widespread use over time.
4: I see.
3: Offering a window into the world today.
4: Hence the reason for a dictionary.
1: Yeah.
4: They just defined why we have dictionaries.
3: The looks maxing has been added.
4: Is maxing spelled with one X or like two?
3: Two X's.
4: Okay. So they're even X maxing.
3: Yeah. The practice of taking one or more sometimes extreme or dangerous measures intended to increase one's physical attractiveness.
0: But that one is pretty new.
3: Looks maxing?
0: I heard that for the first time this year.
3: Okay. What about parasocial?
4: What does this mean?
1: That sounds a lot more complicated than it.
0: That's the one where you think a famous person knows you as well as you know them, something of that effect.
1: Really?
3: Relating to or involving a one-sided emotional connection with someone whom one does not know personally. Usually an Instagram influencer or a celebrity or something like that. Rickroll finally made it into the dictionary.
4: That's 15 years too late.
1: Yeah.
3: That's what it says. It's demonstrated widespread use over time.
4: Well, I get it, but... Look, I mean,
3: I know. I saw that too. Promposal.
4: That's also about 10 years too late.
3: At least. That, of course, in case you don't have children, that is the extreme or elaborate way to ask someone to the prom.
4: Yeah, just for her to go, no, I'm going with my friends. Right. You know, we have the one ugly
0: that's
4: girl.
0: Me.
4: And
0: I
4: she can't
0: agree
4: get
0: with
4: a date,
0: you.
4: So now we all have to go as a group.
1: We have the one ugly girl in our group.
4: That's what it is.
5: That was a little personal.
1: It exactly is that.
0: The first half of your thought is they're both interesting, but the first half is someone goes to an elaborate, they go to a lot of trouble to ask someone to a prom, and then they get turned down. It could be just awful.
4: Yeah.
0: But you're saying the second half of your thought is that...
4: Mm-hmm. Yeah, girls started going in gangs because they had the one friend who wasn't going to get asked, and they didn't want her to feel bad, so they went, well, we'll all go solo. Now the guys are sitting there...
0: Because Gertrude had the night off at the dress bar.
3: But now it's become kind of a thing because now groups of guys go.
5: You're right.
1: Did you hear Gertrude had the night off at the dress barn? Did you hear that?
0: Reference to a great joke of Josh. I'm sorry.
3: Letterboxing, the technique of formatting a recorded video so as to show the full frame within the screen area of a device. We all know what letterboxing is. Hmm. I had not heard this one. Uncanny Valley?
0: That's
1: Polar Express. And
0: that awful.
3: Oh, I don't like that stuff.
0: Yeah, most people don't.
1: There's some animation that makes you feel uncomfortable. Yeah.
3: Yeah.
0: That movie Polar Express, that movie is awful, by the way.
4: I'm with you. I don't like it.
1: I couldn't watch it.
4: I don't like the feel of it. I don't like
0: the story's terrible.
4: Yeah.
0: It doesn't make sense.
3: It's a rare miss for Tom Hanks, right? Wasn't he in that?
0: Yeah, it goes on forever, and it's a really bad story, and it's depressing, and it's nothing to do with the joy of Christmas.
4: Yeah, I don't care for it either.
0: I don't know why it was even made.
3: Cuffing season is now in the dictionary.
4: Oh, yes.
3: Yeah, we all know what that is. Yep. It sure is.
0: And that's what they do on airplanes when some drunk starts.
1: You cuff them?
3: No, it's when you couple up for the colder months.
1: Oh, they call that cuffing.
3: Cuffing, that's what I said, cuffing season. Oh,
1: cuffing and cuffing.
3: Cuffing. Sunday scaries, do you know what that is?
4: Yeah.
1: That's where people, they type things and they admit to crimes and things? Is that?
4: No, this is when you're anxious on like Sunday because you have to go back to work.
1: There's an article called Sunday.
0: They call it the Sunday scaries. Juvenile.
3: Well.
0: Doctor, yes, I think I've got the Sunday scary. Oh, you need to suck.
4: Yeah, we all do. Suck it up.
0: Sunday scary.
3: Yeah. Nobody wants to go to work. That's part of life. Do you have any extra,
0: are your boogers falling out of your nose?
3: Whack-a-mole is now in the dictionary.
0: Whack-a-mole?
3: Not the game. A situation in which a new problem appears as soon as an existing similar problem has been addressed.
4: Life.
1: Yeah, we call it life.
3: Yeah, exactly.
1: Wow.
3: Yacht rock.
4: Huh. So that's just light to the dictionary?
3: Yeah. California sober.
4: When you get high, but you don't drink?
3: Exactly. Shapewear. Shapewear's been around forever. Every woman out there knows what shapewear is. Tight-fitting undergarments. Replaced, as Tom would say, the girdle.
0: I love the word girdle.
3: I know you do. Neck beard.
4: I don't know if I know what that is.
0: Neck beard. Andrew Luck.
3: A beard that partially covers the area under the chin and the throat.
4: So do I have one?
0: I guess you do.
1: I guess so, yeah.
4: Oh, all right.
1: You don't... I choose a line, and I don't... Down here.
3: Oh, I see. Oh. Yours is...
1: I could shave here. I could...
3: More under your chin.
1: Yeah.
4: Whereas mine is chaos, baby.
1: Oh, yeah.
3: It also has the meaning of a misogynistic or ultra-conservative internet troll.
4: Oh. A neck beard?
3: Yeah.
4: Weird.
1: That's all we need to know. What? Do you have a neck beard, yes or no?
3: Huh. Copium?
4: What's this? I kind of like it already.
3: Avoidance, denial, or minimization as of a bad situation, problem, outcome, etc. Imagined as a narcotic.
1: What?
3: What?
4: I don't understand.
1: So
4: don't
1: you either. Get excited about...
0: No, you're avoiding things.
1: And it makes you excited.
3: Well, so, how does a narcotic get involved?
0: In other words, I would think... I don't know. I'm just guessing. I think it must mean that you're so... good at avoiding everything, it's almost like you're addicted to not paying attention to issues. I'm guessing.
3: I don't know. I've never seen that word or heard it.
0: But I don't know. I don't know.
3: The Mandela effect. We know what that is.
0: I know that one.
3: Mm-hmm.
0: That's the one where a bunch of people think the same thing, but it's not true.
3: Correct. And then
4: I suffered for something similar for a long time. I had a rubber glove stuck over the top of my head. Yeah. It was the Mandela effect.
0: Howie
3: Mandela. Howie Mandela. Yeah.
0: It's very good. Uh-huh. I like that joke very much.
1: No, absolutely.
3: And we are ending our new dictionary terms with glow up.
0: Sure,
3: that's when you look better than you did yesterday.
5: Josh, for example.
3: Yeah, he's had a glow up.
4: I have?
3: You've lost some weight. Yeah.
4: Still fat.
3: No,
5: check
3: you're not.
5: Two, check two.
3: Vic's had a glow up.
0: So, big glow. This is
3: you've had a glow up.
5: Oh, well, thank you.
1: We're all glowing.
3: Yeah, you know I was getting to you.
0: Which dictionary is this?
3: Merriam-Webster.
0: I doubt if the people who use the word looks-maxing have ever looked at a dictionary, frankly.
4: I don't know.
0: Yeah.
4: Are kids looking up words?
3: I look up words all the time.
1: What accusation are you... making over there?
0: If someone's using the word looks-maxing, I doubt if they've cracked open a book in their life.
3: Well, you don't need a dictionary. You just type it in. What does this word mean?
4: More frustrating thing a teacher would say to you when, hey, teacher, how do I spell this word? Oh. Look it up in the dictionary.
5: Hated it.
4: I can't!
3: Because I don't know how to spell it. I'm with you, Josh.
1: They're in alphabetical order.
4: I mean, yes, I know that it starts with a D, but...
3: I'm with you.
0: I want to tell you about the greatest gift out there. I'm a huge fan of this. 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
0: By the way, I agree with the guy. 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These are the O'Reilly Auto Parts Studios. 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
12: 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Do what you do. You only have to pick the winners. No point spread at all. Keep in mind, there's a Monday night game tonight, which will wrap up week two. And then you can peruse the week three offerings beginning Thursday night, of course, with the Thursday night game. You'll want to have your picks in about 15 minutes ahead of kickoff. And you can pick the Sunday game Sunday morning if you want to wait and find out the latest information. Maybe you'll find out your wide receiver's injured, so you won't play him in your fantasy football team. 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
3: Hi, everybody. Christy Lee with your Bob and Tom Entertainment News Update. The new Lucas Museum of Narrative Art opens to the public Tuesday in L.A. This $1 billion project has become the life's work of Star Wars creator George Lucas and his wife Melody Hobson. 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Outside, you can see sculptures like Princess Leia choking Jabba the Hutt from Return of the Jedi. Resident Evil, Zach Kreger's giving I'll pick up. Zach Krieger's Resident Evil is giving the North American box office a boost in its first weekend. Practical Magic landed in second place, with Spider-Man, Brand New Day, The Odyssey, and Coyote vs. Acme rounding out the top five. And in sad news today, Presley Gerber, the son of Cindy Crawford, has died at the age of just 27. He passed away at a rehab facility. The family's asking for privacy. Presley was also the older brother of model and actress Kai Gerber. And that's your news. I'm Christy Lee. More of the Bob and Tom Show coming up.
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15: Gail is a woman who just moved. Her bedroom wall is right behind mine, and she has a new boyfriend. Mm-hmm. And I found this out. His name is Tom!
16: Are the stars out tonight? I don't care if it's cloudy or bright, because I'm blind.
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20: Hey, this is Scoop in Cape Coral, Florida.
17: Hi, Scoop. How are you, sir?
20: I'm all right. How are you?
17: Great. Yeah. What do you say after sex?
19: Or what do you hear?
20: Well, I usually hear silence, but I always tell my wife thank you, but usually that's because it's been so damn long since I got any that I'm like a kid getting that first piece of candy.
21: I know. I hear you, brother. Tell it, brother.
17: Thank you. Thank you.
21: Do you need a safe house? Do you need anywhere to go? It's all right.
17: All right. Well, thank you.
19: So you say thank you to her?
20: Yeah.
19: And she doesn't say you're welcome or... The whole thing.
20: Well, no, I usually leave her with that starry-eyed look on her face.
17: Ah, the starry-eyed look.
20: Yeah.
19: Yeah. Okay. Oh, she's bright. see there? There you go. Christy's mocking you.
17: Going, no, there's no such thing as the starry-eyed look.
19: I see. Well, thank you, sir. Right, thank you for being brave.
17: Thank you.
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0: Boy. Give you some details soon.
1: Welcome back to the Bob and Tom Show. We're in the O'Reilly Auto Parts Studios. There's Christy Lee at the news desk.
3: Hello.
1: Hello, Pat Godwin.
24: Hey, Chick.
1: Hello, Josh Arnold.
25: Hello.
1: Hello, Ace Cosby.
26: Hello.
1: And hello, Tom. What's going on over there, buddy?
0: I'm just looking at George Washington's final address to his fellow country.
1: Yeah.
0: Just got off the dais and said, suck up, bitches.
1: They
0: what the hell?
1: That was it.
0: They're very, very confused. Are they
24: very
0: dogs?
24: Odd, yeah. Odd thing to say.
1: We have really odd. Even then, it was really odd.
0: We have a Christy Lee right over there. Yeah. Christy, what have we missed? Go ahead. I'm sorry.
3: No, what do you want to hear?
0: No, go ahead.
3: No, please. A Los Angeles man was arrested after allegedly pepper spraying another moviegoer for using a cell phone during the film.
24: This is fine with me, yeah.
1: And this is fine with you?
0: Yeah.
3: You use the cell phone all the time?
1: Cell phone out of everybody in this room. Yes. You use it 100% more.
0: I don't talk. I just text and email.
24: As bad.
3: That is as bad. Horrible. Because it lights your
0: only
3: face
0: if,
3: up.
0: Only if I'm in the back row.
24: It doesn't matter. The people in that row as well can...
3: Yes. Yes.
1: Do you turn the light down at least?
0: Yeah.
3: Oh,
1: yeah.
3: No,
24: it's not enough.
3: You can't see.
1: God, I can't wait to pepper spray you.
3: 34-year-old Matthew Ware became upset when the patron at a Burbank AMC theater and sprayed him with the pepper spray. Two other moviegoers were also exposed and treated at a hospital for irritation.
1: Yeah, pepper spray, no joke.
3: No.
0: Use a taser. That way you don't ruin your popcorn.
3: He was arrested on suspicion of misdemeanor battery.
24: This happened in a theater I was in recently.
1: Oh, yeah.
24: The guy was mad at the other guy. and he pepper sprayed him.
1: Mm-hmm.
24: It was practical magic, too, so I looked at the guy and said, hey, you mind pepper spraying me also?
1: not very good, huh?
24: I don't know. I actually would like to see it.
3: Okay. A California couple is accused of running a brothel out of a Cupertino day spa business. Cupertino, of course, is famous for the Apple computer company. The Santa Clara County District Attorney's Office said that the Hummingbird Day Spa offered sexual services to approximately 30 male customers daily, bringing in about $700,000 a year.
24: I hope there's more than one woman.
1: Nice.
3: Yeah. Evidence shows that the business marketed to male customers had a high volume of men entering the establishment over a short period of time each day. The business has been owned by a Mr. Lin Wang and Jan Wang since 2022.
0: Oh, that's on the nose, huh?
1: Lin and Jan Wang, they're salt of the earth.
3: The Wangs and a 42-year-old managing employee, who is also a Wang, face multiple felony charges, including pimping and pandering.
1: Sounds like a family business.
3: Money laundering and tax and payroll fraud. I bet Wang is a common name, though, in China. So.
0: You suppose they took Apple Pay?
1: I bet they did.
3: I bet they did.
1: Sure.
0: How many massage parlors are legit? How do you know the difference?
3: The one I go to is pretty legit. I mean, there's six beds right there in the room.
1: All six in the room?
3: It's like a foot spa. Like, you don't take your clothes off.
1: You have to have individual rooms, individual beds.
3: This one you don't take your clothes off.
24: No. Mm. So, I still wouldn't want, I want my own room.
1: Now, they videotape my massages. Is that bad?
24: So no, it's for everybody's safety.
1: Yeah.
3: Did they send it home with you?
1: No, they said we'll take care of that a lot.
24: Huh? Yeah, I wouldn't worry about
1: what
24: it.
1: That means. Yeah.
3: All right. A Long Island woman.
0: This makes the news because it's in Cupertino.
3: Yeah, I guess.
0: Obviously.
3: It happens everywhere.
0: Yeah, but I mean, would you say 30 clients a day?
3: Mm-hmm.
1: And what's the deal with your Apple phone when you get it? Yeah, the time zone's on Cupertino. Okay, we all know. Just make it vague. No, come on. Eastern Standard Time. Come on. Am I right?
0: Well, no, but Cupertino is Pacific Standard
1: Whatever.
0: Time.
1: Okay.
0: No, that's their location.
1: Put it on our...
3: if that were the case, if they put it where it was made, it should be China Time.
1: Yeah, how about China Time?
24: It should know right out of the box.
3: Yeah, where you are.
1: Yes. Exactly. And you know what? You bet your ass it does.
24: It can. Yeah. Exactly. Yeah.
4: You know what an apple martini's called, right?
3: No, what's it called?
4: A Cupertini. Nothing?
24: No.
1: Yeah. Suck
4: it up, bitches.
1: Not nothing.
0: It's kind of a Reader's Digest
1: I'd
0: feel.
1: Say, no, not even. I would label that cute.
3: It was cute.
0: Yeah, humor in uniform, Reader's Digest.
1: You could tell your son.
4: No.
0: So are these Apple employees that are going in for this?
3: I don't know.
24: Could have been. Might have been why they were.
0: Talk about your Apple Care.
24: Another cube.
0: Do you ever buy that?
3: No.
1: I always get Apple Care.
0: Do you really?
1: Absolutely.
3: Yeah.
0: Do the guy walk in? There's not, by the way. So they're presumably getting handy. Okay. There's not an app for that yet.
3: For rub and tugs? Yes, there is.
24: No, for to actually beat you up.
3: Oh,
0: beat you up, yeah. Okay.
1: Wait a minute. Hold it. I need this number. Who? I can have someone beat me up.
0: Is there some kind of a sleeve that hooks up to the? I can't imagine the Apple people.

0: Nice. And that's from Zach.
1: You are checking a lot of boxes,
2: yeah.
1: Zach.
2: Oh, yeah, dude. What a target.
3: What a target. Not, that's how he views us. Yeah,
4: not what a potential coworker. What a target.
2: Yeah. Well, you throw drunk in there, you got quite a catch.
5: Yeah. You wouldn't need any of that. Bob and Tom in the morning and highlights all day long.
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9: 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Click on that, fill it out, hit send, boom. Next thing you know, we're reading your email live on the air. Now, keep it short, sweet, and, you know, we don't need your life story. That's how you get on the air. A bing, bang, boom, and you have yourselves a great afternoon. We'll see you back here tomorrow morning with Kostaki Economopoulos, the biggest name in comedy, talking about your favorite National Football League team. Don't forget, a great Monday night game tonight, the Rams and the Giants, East Coast, West Coast. We'll see who wins. Chick McGee with all of the details tomorrow morning at the sports desk here on the Bob and Tom Show. Bye-bye. Good morning. I'm Mark Allison with a look at things you may have missed. An Austrian museum is now alive with the sound of music. The first ever venue devoted to the 1965 film has opened Sunday in Salzburg, Austria. The museum housed in the 17th century Hellbrunn Palace, where many scenes were filmed, distinguishes the Rodgers and Hammerstein musical from the real-life Von Trapp family story. Visitors can see nearly 450 objects, including props, costumes, and the famous gazebo. Fans of the film, which won 5 Oscars, have long flocked to Salzburg. The exhibition opened daily until November 1st and then will reopen next March. So if you happen to be over in Europe and want to visit the Von Trapp Museum, if you will, the Sound of Music in Salzburg, Austria. More of the Bob and Tom Show coming up.
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10: We're speaking with Mike Armstrong, comedian, former cop, cop in Kentucky. We're not going to say exactly where you were, cop.
11: We were walking around downtown.
10: Mm-hmm. And this guy's in uniform?
11: This guy's laying on the sidewalk. He's laying there going, and I'm like, shut up, you drunk fool. Mm-hmm. And I got him over to the hood of the car, and this woman walks up, and she goes, excuse me, officer, you might just want to let him lay there. He just jumped from the 10th floor.
12: Oh, my God.
11: My wife's like, what'd you do now? You're on TV again.
12: What'd you do? You're on this officer, Mike Armstrong. Made matters worse on Thursday night.
11: See why I don't drink? Yeah, but he sued me.
13: He sued you?
11: How are you supposed to
13: know he's not a drunk?
11: Yeah, that's what I said.
13: I can't think about the big picture. It's just hard, don't you think, to be human right now? I mean, mm-hmm. We got stresses and pressures. I've got suicide bombers and gingivitis. You know, something's gonna get me.
11: It is.
13: I do the best I can. You know, I floss twice a day and spy on my neighbor because that's what they said.
11: It's okay to do that.
13: Keep your eyes open. Let us know if you see something fishy.
11: That's right.
13: And I don't know. You think that's gonna work? There was a lady in Florida that gave birth and didn't know she was pregnant.
1: Yeah.
13: You want that lady watching your back, really?
11: You want that lady voting?
13: You know. Yeah. Really? Yeah. I'm sure she's a nice lady, but something tells me things get by her. That's all I'm saying.
12: I thought I had indigestion. A little backfire from a burrito the other day.
11: Yeah.
12: Well, it's a baby.
10: Here, can I help you through the X-ray machine, Mr. Otta?
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0: Do any dating at all? 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
15: 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Do you guys know what I'm talking about? Oh, yeah. And man, the older I get, the more they are all over my key demographic. These women can't see anything. I don't know what's going on out there. But, and there might be a few listening. 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
19: They put the F in professionals.

0: 2. Hers on my 10. Mine on her 2. I would have said 10.5, but I don't want to brag.
1: Bob and Tom, 24/7.
2: Oh, yeah. Yeah.
3: You just ruined it.
4: There's Jeff Oskey.
5: Yes, sir.
4: In the Josh Arnold Memorial Sidekick Chair.
5: And I got a letter.
4: There's Jessica Hooker. She's here.
2: Hello.
4: Hello. There's Ace Cosby.
6: Hey.
4: Track phone hotline, hot phone. There's Willie Griswold.
7: Hey.
4: I'm Chick McGee, and here's Tom.
3: Lisa writes a letter. Dear Bob and Tom Show, I hear you've got a special guest tomorrow. Josh Arnold will be coming in. He's a great comedian. I can't wait to see him.
2: Yeah.
3: Okay, thank you.
2: That's the rumor.
8: I hope he's having fun with his brothers, man. That sounds like a good time.
4: It's almost worth it for him to get COVID. So he
2: again?
4: Could call us and say, yeah, I got COVID. I'm going to be out.
3: Remember last time he went to see his brothers, he was gone for the next 10 days?
2: Then yeah.
3: Then he came back for a couple days last week. Now he's gone again.
2: But of all the people to fake it, I think he would. Honestly, like, I think he's the guy that would just be like, yeah, I've got COVID, and he really doesn't.
8: He said on air that he's never faked sick, and I love faking sick.
2: Oh,
8: it's
2: my
8: like
2: gosh.
8: My favorite thing to do.
2: It's, yeah, like the build up, and then it's like, what am I going to say? Am I going to sound sick? The
8: you
2: whole
8: ever,
2: thing.
8: You ever on a Tuesday been like, yeah, my throat's just kind of itching. I don't know what it is, but you know that Thursday you're going
4: to
8: make that phone call in.
4: Exactly.
8: Yeah.
2: You're going to convince yourself you're sick.
8: Like a little criminal. Yeah. Oh, it's the greatest.
3: No, you know who's never been sick ever?
2: Who?
3: Ace.
2: Ace?
4: I've been sick. Of all the people I
3: Ace
4: want
3: Ace has never
4: to get
3: missed
4: sick.
3: A day of work.
2: Oh, you've never missed a day of work?
4: Nope.
3: Since you started working full-time here, have you...
9: I actually worked twice with laryngitis.
2: Oh.
3: That must have been
2: that.
3: A good show, right,
2: Yeah,
3: Jim?
2: What does that sound like?
9: I regretted it afterwards. I'm like...
2: Yeah.
8: Well, it's time.
3: So that's how you have sexy time with your lady when you've got the... Oh, and is that public knowledge that that's over?
2: Oh, you guys broke up?
4: You know what?
8: Oh,
2: maybe. It is now.
8: Well, you can't ask if it's public.
4: You know what makes it so vexing?
9: We're negotiating. How's that?
5: Not now.
2: What are you negotiating?
4: You always say, well, no one knows how to keep a secret like I do. That's what you've said a million times.
3: I'm just getting the tickets for Vegas for you and Willie.
4: Yeah.
2: To go I want
3: to
2: go.
3: To go to that game. They're going to a game.
2: I like games.
8: Yeah, just what kind
2: of ball are they using? What kind of game is it?
8: Football game.
3: Going to an NFL game in that new stadium.
4: I said it before, cool. I'll say it again until he leaves. I think Ace should leave now. Beat the traffic. That's what I think.
3: But so now Ace is the most careful, slowest driver I know. Coming from me, that's...
2: That's saying something.
3: And
2: yeah.
3: Your point, if he leaves now for Vegas, when is the game?
4: October, I think.
3: November. So what's going to happen? November. If he leaves right now, what'll happen?
4: He'll just get there by kickoff.
3: Okay, good.
4: And that's making a lot of stops.
8: Yeah.
3: And he's got to get coupons, get gas at the rice place.
4: Sure.
3: All right. Well, where were we?
2: Where were we?
4: Christine,
3: news. I'm sorry.
2: Yeah, a fight broke out in the VIP section of the Eagles concert in London.
8: Cool.
2: Metro UK reports the band was playing the song Take It Easy during the annual British Summertime Festival. When the brawl began, footage shows concert goers throwing punches, and at one point, two men are seen rolling around on the ground.
8: Just that banjo. While they're fighting is so funny.
3: You know, at an Eagles concert, like throwing cans of Ensure at each other.
2: Yeah. I went to one recently. It is, excuse, a little old. Yeah. Mm-hmm.
3: Yeah, that song originally recorded in England. Mm-hmm. By the way.
2: Oh,
8: they're
2: what?
8: So old, now they're true, called the Bald Eagles. Okay. Make it a good one, folks.
3: And I'm trying to think. None of those guys are bald, though.
2: No.
3: Yeah. Henley did the Isro for a while during the 70s. Then he went back to his real hair.
2: What's that?
5: Don't ask.
3: White guy perm.
2: Okay.
3: That's what it's
2: gotcha.
3: Called. That's what it's called in the street.
2: Okay. Never. Yeah. Not know that. I'm so sorry.
4: Tom says that's what it's called in the
3: Google
4: street.
3: It. I didn't make it up.
5: The main streets of Michigan.
4: He came up hard.
3: The mean streets of downtown Harbor Springs.
2: Yeah, boy. Following months of
3: wait a second. I mean, this is a big story. Did anybody get hurt?
2: I don't know. That's all I have.
4: If only Henley gets hit in the face with a chair.
3: What do you have against Don Henley? He's a genius.
4: Because he's a jerk. Cheer up, Don.
5: That's right.
4: Would it kill you to smile? No. Not Don.
1: Was he a jerk to you?
4: Yes.
3: Me too. No. He was nice when he was here.
4: No, he was here with his best friend, Richard Bowden. They were here in the studio when it was great hearing them talk. He didn't smile once, except when Dean called and mentioned Bernie Ledden. That was the only time Don Henley even cracked a smile.
3: Probably doesn't get up this early much.
4: If I was Don Henley, I'd smile from the moment I woke up, realizing I'm Don Henley.
2: Sure. And so,
3: but you don't know what's going on in his life. He's got a lot of stresses, just like everybody else.
4: I guess.
3: Don't you think?
1: Look how understanding Tom becomes when we start talking about Don Henley.
5: I know.
3: At the time, we were both driving Volvo station wagons, so we had that going for us.
4: You have this one shining dream that your Don Henley will call. Thanks, Tom.
3: I don't want to speak to Don. I enjoy his artistry. He's a
5: Nobody
3: great songwriter.
4: I'm not the first person to mention how crabby he is 24 hours a day, okay?
5: He is.
3: Might have had a rough day.
1: Pat, do
3: you have any Eagles songs in your repertoire? Yeah,
6: for this fight?
3: During, was it Peaceful Easy Feeling? Or no, Take It Easy?
6: Take It Easy. Well, I'm trying to sing this song, and out there in that throng, there's a fight that's taking place. Four are throwing bottles, two are getting throttled, one is getting punched in the face. Take it easy. Seriously, take it easy. If we weren't outside already, I'd say take it outside. Don't let this

0: So take it easy. Seriously, take it easy. Take it outside.
1: Yeah,
2: I was at that Jack Johnson show this weekend, but I was so pissed that there wasn't a mosh pit. Pretty dull. You say no fights there. You know what I feel like?
1: What do you feel
2: I
1: like?
2: I feel like a palate cleanser.
1: All right.
2: And that would be, of course...
3: Who's that sexy man with a deep voice? Ace Cusby, here he is with his joke of the day.
4: I don't know if you guys heard this. The Beastie Boys are releasing a 5-part anthology.
2: Wow.
4: Parts A through D, they're going to be free, but you got to fight for your right to part E.
5: Great. That was perfect.
1: I love that.
2: That's rock solid, ladies and gentlemen.
5: There was something really special about that.
6: And you asked me why I look like I'm in a bad mood all the time. Is that right?
2: Oh, that was good. Thank you very much. Thank you very much, Ace. Now we return to the...
6: Just don't hurt me, Ace. Okay, Christy.
1: Following months of backlash, a historic bridge in Rotterdam will not be dismantled for Jeff Bezos's, I never know how to say
2: Bezos.
1: That. Super yacht. The 416-foot-long vessel, which is being constructed in Ablerzerdam, is too large.
2: Oh, that you're close. I think
1: Ablerzerdam.
2: That's a combination of abracadabra and Amsterdam.
5: Is this one of those cities that only rich people can go to? Is that why we don't know about this city?
1: In the Netherlands.
2: No, it's where they make big boats.
6: That means big boat in Sweden.
1: Well, you think if they
6: is the Amsterdam.
1: If they make big boats all the time, they'd know that they don't fit under the bridge.
2: I've been trying to figure this out. I think that this is going to I think it's going to be a sailboat.
1: It's too large to fit in.
2: I think it's going
1: to
2: have really tall masts. That's all I can
7: figure.
2: Oh,
7: okay. Yeah.
1: Well, why couldn't you just lay the mast down, put the boat under, and then put them back up?
7: Take it apart.
2: Well, because
1: it seems pretty easy to me.
2: I assume they have to.
6: It sounds like someone wants a payday so they can get his boat.
8: I thought it was a mega yacht.
2: It is.
8: That's like 12 stories tall. That's why it won't fit under the bridge.
2: Who knows? But
1: Well, it's too large to fit under the 95-year-old Kovingshaven Bridge, known locally as De Hef. Yeah, according to the Dutch Daily Newspaper, the bridge was initially going to be dismantled to allow the ship to sail through, but maker Oceanco has since informed the city that it's canceling its current...
2: It doesn't say city there, Christian.
1: It doesn't.
2: What does it say?
1: It says...
2: Read it.
1: Nope. municipality.
2: You got it!
1: That it's canceling its current logistical plans to transport the yacht. According to the company, they feared the prospect of vandalism by impassioned locals.
2: There was a movement to say that when it went under the bridge,
1: that people were going to
2: throw stuff on it.
1: So it's not known how Oceanco tends to get Bezos' super yacht actually to sea. Could they lift it up with big cranes, I guess?
7: I don't know.
2: No. I don't know what they're going to do.
7: It sounds like you need to drop anchor, pal. That's where you're going to be.
2: The boat's just going to sail up and down this river? I think it... Probably. I don't know.
1: Bridge to bridge.
8: Who builds a boat building manufacturer not on the ocean?
1: Right. Why would this bridge even be?
2: This is apparently a historic bridge. I think it was the only one left after they were bombed by the Nazis.
8: No, but I'm saying the company that's building the yachts built their.
1: They shouldn't
8: their
1: be.
2: Yeah, they've painted themselves into a corner.
5: Yeah, come to our new yacht depot. Where is it? Fargo, North Dakota.
2: I think that. The answer is very simple.
1: What?
2: I think he's going to get one of his rockets, fly the thing to outer space, and then drop it in the ocean, right?
8: Dude, I've watched that.
2: He's got
8: all
2: those
8: day.
2: Cool rockets. Can they pick up a boat?
8: Yeah.
2: Put a trailer in.
1: Who knows?
2: Why would he paint himself into a corner like this?
8: They'll probably do like those mobile homes and cut it into like 9 pieces and then just cart it down the highway.
6: Yeah, then you put that Flex Seal stuff in between.
1: Yeah.
6: One, two, three, off you go.
2: Have you ever gotten next to one of the trucks holding the blade to those wind tunnels?
1: Oh, yeah.
6: Absolutely. Here we go again. It's the wind tunnel talk with Tom Griswold.
2: The wind tunnel.
6: They're
2: wind generators.
6: Here we go.
2: They're cool. But the blades, they have to move them. They barely fit in the road.
7: Yeah.
2: So
6: that's the worst part about you driving to Chicago, driving past that wind farm.
2: Oh,
6: and then you coming back in and go, have you seen how large these are?
2: They're amazing.
8: They're gigantic.
2: I say.
1: They're like dancers in the middle of a field.
2: Although I'd rather just build 300.
5: Did you hear Christy the hippie over there?
1: They are. They look like they're dancing.
6: Yeah, man. Look at that.
2: And at night, the blinds.
6: What the hell's wrong with you?
2: The Listen, man, the lights all blink at the same time at night. One time I saw like 300 of them. One of them was going the other way. Wow.
6: Wouldn't you like, after doing that?
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11: 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Do you guys know what I'm talking about? Oh, yeah. And man, the older I get, the more they are all over my key demographic. These women can't see anything. 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
11: 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Do you guys know what I'm talking about? Oh, yeah. And man, the older I get, the more they are all over my key demographic. These women can't see anything. 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
13: Took a shower this morning. There was hot water left.
14: I think it's gonna be a great day.
13: There was a brand new bar of soap in there. Not just a little chiclet.
14: I think it's gonna be a great day.
13: My kid got suspended. Not arrested.

Life's a schizophrenic. I finally had a threesome. I think it's gonna be a great day. Went to the supermarket. The person in front of me had American money. I think it's gonna be a great day. I was in the frozen food aisle.

0: jokes. Not jokes. These are more observations about contemporary culture.
1: Here we go.
0: Release Cosby.
1: Well, I learned this yesterday. What are the Rolling Stones better at than, say, the Bee Gees? Staying alive.
2: Okay.
0: He's excellent joke. Stepped
2: factual.
0: On.
2: Factual.
0: Stepped on.
3: Yeah, there's only one Bee Gee left.
0: See, Staying Alive was a Bee Gees hit.
4: Right.
0: And yet,
5: for those of you not
0: two
5: on
0: of
5: TV,
0: the three Bee Gees are not with us anymore, sadly.
5: You need to get the VIP and you need to watch the show on YouTube because... The way he went, Staying Alive, with he raised his arms, that for me sold it.
2: Yeah.
5: Loved it.
0: Let's try it again.
5: You got to tell us a joke again?
0: Yeah, I want to see if we can get a better take on it. Hey, so give a joke for us.
1: Well, I learned something yesterday.
5: Oh.
1: What are the Rolling Stones better at than, say, the Bee Gees?
0: I don't know.
1: Staying Alive.
3: The timing was better.
6: He did the quick hand raise.
5: All right, let's do it one more time and take just a second more of a beat before you answer.
0: No, I think the first time the beat was too long.
5: No,
2: I liked the beat the first time.
0: No, because then one of you chimes in. I don't know.
4: You asked the question.
5: Talking about cauliflower rice over the.
1: Well, you know,
5: is this a radio show? Are we on the air right now?
0: Let him try it.
1: What are the Rolling Stones better at than, say, the Bee Gees?
2: Staying Alive.
4: Thank you, Josh.
3: That's bad teamwork. That's bad teamwork.
7: Hunting is huge in Michigan. I don't want to upset any hunters because generally they're very well armed. But I am not a hunter. I don't get the deer hunting thing. I don't understand it. Mainly for this reason. I think it's unfair. The deer hunting season coincides with the deer mating season.
2: Uh-huh.
7: Everyone know that? The deer just trying to hook up.
4: Yeah.
7: You know, that's not fair. Mm-hmm. I mean, picture yourself. You're at a bar. It's late at night. Last call. You're sitting there. Somebody sneaks up behind you dressed as a chair.
5: Right.
7: Shoots you in the head.
5: That's not fair.
7: It's not fair at all.
8: If you're laughing, it's the Bob and Tom Show. If you're not... It's those other guys.
9: With us in the studio, singer-songwriters Paul and Storm. You guys are famous for your tributes. Now, do I hear you have a couple new ones?
10: We like to pay tribute to those musical acts that have inspired us over the years.
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10: This is called If James Taylor Were on Fire.
9: Oh, okay. All right.

0: This is if Bob Dylan were hiding at the bottom of a well.
1: Ah, oh, okay. Right.
2: Okay. I'm just sitting here hiding at the bottom of a well.

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3: See what I did there?
2: I saw what you
3: get her mad, and then you reel it back in.
2: That's Tom talking. That's Christy sighing. That's pretty much our show.
4: It's okay.
3: We were talking about this online dating thing.
4: Yes, you've never done that.
3: No. And I couldn't. I'd be incapable of doing it.
4: Why not? It's hard.
2: Go out of your comfort zone. Isn't that what they'll tell you? Ease out of your comfort zone.
4: We could put you up there.
2: Make up my profile. We need to get a picture.
3: Oh, that'd be good.
2: Make up a guy.
3: Yeah. You want to do a fake? You want to do a fake chick?
2: Yeah. Denholm McCracken. How about that?
3: And
2: very British.
3: Okay. And then which one of these services do you want to do? Because there's so many. What's the biggest one? Tinder?
2: I say
3: Tinder,
2: all of them.
5: Bumble, Hinge. Good. They're all basically the same.
2: Don't forget Grindr.
5: Grindr also for the fellas.
4: Whatever
5: and the fellas.
4: You're looking for.
6: Yeah. Is Tinder still for hookups primarily?
5: I don't think so. I think
4: they're all
5: for everything.
7: It's dates, yeah.
4: Would you present yourself as a British man if you met this person at a coffee shop?
2: I'd keep up the lie. Oh,
3: that's a good start.
2: Yeah.
3: Start with a big lie, then stick with it for a while.
2: Base it on lies.
3: Patrick, you did a bunch of the internet dating.
7: Yeah, Bumble for a couple dates, and then I went to Tinder and met somebody very quickly, every morning I would check the traps, like I've told you all, but I got a song for you, a little Elvis Presley. Here we go. Love on Tinder. Everyone lies. I am guilty of that. My profile photo's

0: It's an interesting world we live in.
1: Yeah, it's hard to meet people the old-fashioned way.
0: Yeah.
1: It really is.
2: Yeah, there's no really bars? Hanging in bars anymore,
1: yeah,
2: really. You gotta be careful.
1: Yeah, people really don't do that anymore.
0: You gonna go to bars?
1: Well, they do, but
2: no one drives like that anymore, really.
1: You don't just go to a bar and sit at the bar and meet people, do you?
0: You can't offer them cigarettes anymore.
1: No.
0: That's a drag.
3: Ha, drag, or not a drag.
0: Ha, ha, ha, ha. Now, Jeffrey, you're a former smoker.
4: Yeah.
0: You've done a great job quitting, by the way. Congratulations.
4: Yeah, I've only put on 78 pounds. Been going great.
3: That's not bad at all.
4: Been going great.
0: Now, what was your, what was the young Jeff Oskey, what was your move? Would you, offer them the smoke?
4: I wait until a girl talks to me, and then I'm like, oh, maybe I have a chance.
2: Yeah.
4: I don't have moves.
1: You didn't have a move?
4: No, I don't. Here's my move.
3: Okay.
4: Hey, you seem nice. We should hang out sometime and like do something, but this, I'm not asking you out on a date. That way you can't reject me kind of thing.
1: Well, that's a Pat Godwin move.
4: Yeah, exactly. Yeah, I learned it from Pat.
2: They have to fall in your lap.
4: Yeah, it doesn't work well.
1: My move is wait for the band to go on break.
3: Hi, can you help me with that?
0: But you have made it clear, no bass players.
1: Well,
0: okay.
1: There was the one.
0: Anymore.
1: Yeah.
0: Okay, we got that.
3: I locked myself out of my car. Can you go help me move some stuff in? No? Okay,
4: what's your move, Chick? Hey, I'm Chick McGee.
3: Usually, I'm Chick McGee. Works. Yeah. The next thing I know, where the hell am I?
4: You're in Fort Wayne.
3: Yeah. I'm up to my neck in grapes and Miller Lite. You ever drop your wallet at a... you ever leave...
1: At a one-night stand?
3: Leave in a hurry and forgotten you dropped your wallet out on the bedroom floor and had to go back and get it?
4: No.
3: Yeah, me either. That hasn't happened to me either.
0: Ace,
3: no, sir.
0: Was there an Ace Cosby move?
5: No, I mean, back in the days, Chris and I would hang out and she was a great wingman.
1: Yeah.
2: Yeah.
0: Really?
5: Yeah.
0: Did you have a? Did you say something in particular? Did you say,
5: I know,
0: he's a nice guy?
1: Sure.
3: Hung like a show pony.
1: I have no idea about that. I don't know what Ace looks like naked.
3: I don't believe you.
1: Well, it's
3: You've
1: true.
3: Shared hotel rooms.
1: Doesn't mean we slept
3: numerous,
1: together.
3: I think it does.
5: No. We did share a bed.
1: But we didn't
3: shared a
1: sleep
3: bed
1: together. We didn't
2: you've never up all night.
4: You've never seen this meat lump.
3: No. Never seen the hand grenade.
0: I think meat lump may enter the vocabulary.
3: Meat lump and anteater.
1: Yeah,
5: she's like my sister.
1: Anaconda. What? No. What? It was.
3: Aardvark. Oh, and you
1: aardvark.
3: Don't know.
1: Hello,
3: and you aardvark. Don't know what it is. What did I say?
1: It was aardvark.
3: Oh,
1: yeah.
3: Okay.
1: Thank God, Willie's got a young mind.
0: Okay. Well, I'm
1: ours
0: sorry.
1: Ours are full.
0: We can move on here. We have
1: on this kind of same vein, police in Florida arrested a woman for allegedly attacking her boyfriend because he refused to cuddle with her. The 22-year-old woman, Jillian Youngen, argued with her boyfriend.
3: She's a youngin', all right.
1: Regarding the victim's lack of interest in, quote, engaging in physical intimacy. The dispute reignited the following morning after the suspect continually tried to cuddle with the victim, though she was repeatedly told to stop. The fight escalated when the woman allegedly grabbed her boyfriend's chest hair, scratched his face, bit him on the forehead, and broke his phone. She's been arrested for a domestic battery.
3: It broke his phone?
1: Yeah.
0: Now we got a problem.
1: Yeah.
5: Bite a forehead.
1: Yeah, why would you bite him on the forehead?
3: It was the only thing handy, maybe.
0: Well, take one look at her. You're going to go, yep.
1: Oh, you've seen the picture?
0: Yeah.
1: Oh.
0: Yeah, put her in a lineup. Yep, she's guilty.
6: I don't think you need to judge a book by its cover. Look at all the actions. The actions is enough to show you that she's nuts.
4: Right.
1: Yeah. Yeah.
6: You're biting foreheads. I don't need to look at a picture of you to know that you're not my type.
2: Exactly.
1: There are just times when you don't want to cuddle, right? Am I right?
6: I'm a cuddler.
2: I don't know.
1: No matter what?
6: Oh, yeah.
0: Yep.
2: Mm-hmm.
6: I like that. I want to touch a butt. You bet.
4: Really?
1: Oh, huh. You got to give me some space.
4: I'm hot.
1: Yeah.
4: I run hot.
1: Yeah.
3: You're running hot?
4: Oh, all the time.
3: All right.
1: I just need space.
0: You don't want to cuddle after?
4: I don't want to cuddle. Like, my girlfriend is totally fine. Like, she understands. Like,
1: yeah, right?
4: I don't
1: I
4: even want to hold hands. Like, she's hot. All, like, way hot. Ugh.
0: Yeah, I've got a tip for you.
4: What?
0: Next time you're done, instead of cuddling, say to her, can you go make me a sandwich? See how that goes over.
4: I like my home.
1: And, I like my lady. Now, if you and your gal are at a concert, for example, Tom, will you hold her hand?
3: I've never heard him laugh hard.
0: Not a big public affection guy.
1: Okay.
4: I'm with you.
3: PDA.
6: Are you a big private affection guy?
0: Pardon me?
6: Are you a private affection guy?
0: There are limits.
3: Are you
0: other people
3: an affection guy?
0: Other people have germs and that sort of thing.
6: I think you're kind of an annual affection guy.
3: Yeah, special event.
1: Special occasion guy.
3: Like, but I mean, Easter, Christmas.
0: The woman in this case.
1: Birthdays.
0: She bit him in the head, you
1: forehead,
0: said?
1: Forehead, yeah.
0: She bit him in the forehead.
1: Yeah, you know foreheads bleed too.
0: Scratched him, broke his phone.
1: Yeah.
0: So she's not the next Hawk Tua girl, obviously.
1: No. Well,
3: can we stop talking about her?
0: It's a thing.
3: Is that positive? Is that possible?
0: Where's her
3: I
0: next?
3: I think it's over.
0: Where's she going to appear next, though?
3: I guess she was talking to Shaq last night or something, or yesterday afternoon, I guess.
5: Shaq was DJing at Jon Bon Jovi's new club in Nashville.
3: DJing.
6: That's a hilarious sentence.
1: Yes.
6: Shaq was DJing at Jon Bon Jovi's club in Nashville. Wow. Where do we live now? How did we get here?
1: I agree, Willie. There's I none totally of that goes together.
6: Hey, you want to go watch the guy that played on the Magic DJ? No, I don't.
0: In Nashville?
1: Yeah.
0: I will say this. I love that new Jon Bon Jovi song.
1: I haven't heard it.
0: It's great. I think it's the best song he's done in
5: It's legendary.
0: Years. It's real.
1: Name of the song?
5: Yes.
0: Yeah, it's a great song. Do you like that song, Ace?
5: Pretty good.
0: Pretty good.
5: There's better stuff on the album.
0: If there were a coupon, he'd like it. By the way, has anyone sent us a coupon for Ace's Windows 2-for-1 yet?
3: Not yet. No.
0: Okay.
6: I don't think it's the coupon that's the issue. It's a time issue for you.
5: Thank you.
1: He's got nothing but time.
6: He doesn't have 2 minutes. He's got to go home and go through tapes. He's got a lot of stuff to
3: VHS.
6: He has underwear to mend at home.
2: Yeah.
6: He has pizza to test out. They're nice days.
0: Now, Ace is famous for having all these old VHS tapes of shows. But there is something about that that's cool, which is if you, because now you can see almost anything, but you don't get to see those old commercials. Mm-hmm. That's really part of the fun of watching some of that old stuff, is seeing what they were advertising and how the commercials went.
6: And now that all these streaming services are buying stuff and just getting rid of stuff, like now you can't have any access to old Daily Show segments. So if I wanted to watch Roy Wood Jr.'s Daily Show segments from 10 years ago, they're unavailable. Now,
1: really?
6: Ace Cosby, someone's going to come to him one day going, buddy, we erased something. We need you to save it for us. He'll be a master archivalist.
1: Yeah.
3: That's great. Oh, that's true. Yeah.
0: Ace, take a compliment.
4: Yeah, you aren't a hoarder. You're an archivalist.
3: Yes.
6: I said that right.
4: Way better.
1: Yes. Sure did.
4: I like that.
0: I've been saying for years, if you're a fan of a lot of old movies, you might want to buy them on disc before they're made illegal or canceled or not streamed. It doesn't hurt to have them.
5: And I just saw on the news, Redbox filed for bankruptcy. I didn't know they were still around.
1: I didn't either. When was the last time you saw a Redbox?
4: I actually, at the gas station the other day, they were taking a Redbox out, and they had a U-Haul full of Redboxes. I was like, I didn't even know those were still a thing.
1: Yeah.
4: Apparently, they didn't.
0: Where does that stuff all end up?
3: New Jersey. I keep telling you. It's a warehouse in New Jersey.
0: And that's where the same place where they have the keyboard player
3: from
0: Chuck E. Cheese.
3: All the animatronics from Chuck E. Cheese are there.
0: Someone's got
3: to do it. Your red boxes, your phone booths, everything.
0: This would be a good movie where they all come alive.
3: The CRT computer monitors, they're all there.
0: Okay, well, now, can we do this cannabis story? I think this is
1: fascinating. New research indicates cannabis use may improve the female orgasm. The study involved a survey of over 300 sexually active women who used cannabis, with their responses evaluated using a female sexual function index. Researchers found...
0: By the way, is that a finger?
1: Index, I'm going to keep moving.
0: Okay,
1: nearly 90%.
3: No, I don't blame him. He used fingers for how far she dilated, right?
1: Yes.
0: Thank you.
1: But we're not having a baby. We're having an orgasm.
0: Oh, sorry.
3: Well, it's the same thing, kind of.
1: Is it?
3: Yeah.
1: Really?
3: Yeah.
1: Yeah, you have a baby and you have an orgasm. And tell me which one's better.
3: A lot of screaming and sweating.
1: Nearly 90% of women reported reaching orgasm more frequently when using cannabis compared to 63% without it.
0: So wait, slow down here. 90% of the women are having...
1: orgasms. If they're high. Interesting. Are you surprised by this?
0: Yeah,
1: you obviously have not had sex with a woman who's been on an edible, right? Or smoked a joint?
0: I don't think so.
1: You don't think so?
0: No, is this, do you agree with this?
1: Yes.
0: This assessment?
1: Do you agree with this?
4: No, my lady never orgasms, so I'm
3: no. That's the way she likes it, though.
6: Yeah, get there, buddy.
4: Maybe I have this thing called edging. It's been going on for about 9 years. And man, when she finally gets there, it's going to be a flood.
0: Maybe try and take maybe time. I've got a suggestion for you. Maybe you should smoke pot, and then you get the munchies so bad. It would then apply to the activities that were happening in the bedroom.
4: Maybe.
0: And before you, you know, have that sandwich, you, you know.
2: Carpet munchies.
6: I would just make sure you wash the Cheeto dust off your hands. Speaking from experience, they hate that. It's messy. They turn orange. It looks weird.
0: Doesn't it sting?
1: I don't know. Women who use cannabis more frequently before sex reported higher orgasm frequency, too. So.
5: Willie?
6: I mean, I can't directly speak to this, but yeah, I do think that it's a little more intimate and it's you're more focused, unlike drunk sex, which can be a little more raucous sometimes. I think this kind of gets you in the zone, gets you in that flow state.
1: Mm-hmm.
0: Huh. Interesting.
4: I think, wouldn't you say it's probably because you're more real, when women are more relaxed, they're more
1: right.
4: able to enjoy
1: yes.
4: themselves?
1: Yes.
0: Doesn't certain kinds of marijuana make you more edgy and more paranoid and
3: well, sure. certain kinds.
1: Well, certain
3: sure.
1: kinds. You just
0: what is it? I forget that. Wasn't there some rhyme like indica, indica couch?
6: Yeah,
0: something?
6: Indica puts you into couch, and sativa takes you sativa up.
1: Yeah,
6: okay. That's the brilliant, creative wordsmiths that stoners are. They gave us that. It barely rhymes. It half fits together.
0: I just thought of an alternate poem.
6: What do you got?
0: Indica, indica. she's relaxed. She's so relaxed.
1: Very few women would orgasm that way.
0: You think?
1: Just say. You think?
0: That has
1: I don't
0: to
1: know
0: be.
1: If you know how no, a woman's I'm body just, works. But.
3: How about if a guy's standing over screaming, all right, let's do this. Come on. Hurry up.
6: That
3: stuff like
6: helps
3: that.
6: Me. Yeah.
3: Is that a bad deal?
0: Yeah. How do they smoke it down there? That's what I want to know.
6: That's not how they
1: do
6: it.
1: Oh, Tommy.
0: Just
1: Tommy,
0: kidding.
1: Tommy.
0: Of course. Pat, do you have any experience
1: have
0: in this
1: oh.
0: realm?
2: With people being high that I was with? Not really. I haven't smoked pot since I was 20, so I don't really hang out with pot smokers. Yeah. Liquored up, though, it seems to, you know, a freeness comes about, yeah.
1: Yeah, but when you're liquored up, it's hard to focus and it's harder to get there, so to
2: yeah,
1: speak.
2: Yeah, that is absolutely true.
1: Yeah, I think both, for both men and women. I mean, I'm just guessing, but
0: you know, there's... too much liquor than you
1: yes.
0: get.
1: Yes, there's a reason there's a term called whiskey.
0: Mm. Yeah, right. Yeah, oh, there's that old West, that old guy from the old West, Dick Whiskey.
1: Yes.
0: Yeah. Frontier Olympic.
1: But when things do go well, firefighters delivered a baby in a car while at the same time putting out a fire at a boatyard.
3: Firefighters thought she was having an orgasm.
1: Yeah, mm-hmm.
3: I didn't know.
1: Dang, the there's not thing. A baby there. Ms. Alice Hurley and Josh Breedmore. Or Beardmore.
3: Breedmore.
1: It's Beardmore, sorry.
3: Oh.
1: Of Cornwall, England, knew they would not be able to make it to the hospital in time, so they pulled over near Coxwell, knowing fire crews would be in the area after seeing local news reports of a blaze. Cockwells.
0: Cockwells.
1: That's exactly what I said. Yep, that's the name of the town.
0: Well, that sounds
3: they
0: like
3: cock in England.
1: Yeah, they do.
3: They
1: oh, yeah.
3: put it in everything, man.
1: Falmouth
3: right?
1: Blue Watch
3: yeah.
1: fire team.
3: They really
0: that's
3: do.
0: Why they have such bad teeth.
3: all the streets and
1: who we're dealing with.
0: That makes no sense.
3: Dessert.
7: You don't say we didn't warn you. There's laughter ahead.
8: You guys want to grab lunch?
9: We can't go anymore.
8: Holy
3: that's
8: cow.
3: A good day's work, everybody.
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7: Bob and Tom. Well meaning, but.
12: Yeah, they're all messed up.
7: More than slightly confused.
13: There's a lot of pain in this room.
14: Yeah, there is.
1: There is. Oh, yeah.
13: I was dumped, too.
14: This is therapy.
0: You were dumped?
13: Yeah. I'm over it now. When you first dumped me, I just completely.
8: completely overacted. Oh, really? I just follow her around on dates and go, "Slot, look at the slot. Slot over here."
13: Following to restaurants.
8: We'd like a table for two. The whore would like a table. Table for whore. We're friends now.
1: Sure. I bet.
8: No, there's no coming back from whore.
1: No.
8: There's no Hallmark card you can buy. You know? Sorry, I called you whore. But now I love you even more. Don't even look at her.
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0: Josh is right over there.
16: Hello.
0: I see him.
16: Hi.
0: There's Chick McGee. Yeah. He's whipping through some sports copy. We'll get to that in just a second.
16: How about you?
0: This is the home of the Track Phone Hotline. It's also the home of the Oxford Gold Performance Room. Coming soon. God, I'm so excited about this. And I know it's radio, but that's okay. We have the TV stuff going on, too, because Mr. Pat Godwin, who is in the Oxford Gold Performance Room, we've made him a beautiful gold suit. I haven't seen it. They're trying to keep it from
16: great.
0: This for the unveiling.
16: Yeah.
0: Can you do me a favor?
16: Yes, sir.
0: I associate the gold lame suit with what recording artist, Ace?
16: Well, we're talking Elvis Presley.
0: Ace, that was such an easy one.
1: Was it Elvis Presley? Elvis, I don't remember him wearing a gold lame suit.
0: Oh, yeah.
1: Then what?
3: What is it? All his greatest hits? Or
0: yeah, he's on the cover.
16: Yeah, he's on the cover.
1: I don't remember that.
0: He's looking sleek and thin and...
3: Hungry.
0: Yeah.
3: Pilly.
0: Would you mind dyeing your hair jet black?
16: Oh, we could powder it up.
0: Okay, good.
3: Would you mind dyeing his hair?
16: Yeah, I would be glad to.
3: I mean, me. Would you mind watching an NFL game this afternoon? What are you talking about?
16: Would you mind making love to me?
1: I mind. I mind greatly.
3: Would that be a good pickup line? Hey. Would you mind having sex with me?
16: Would you mind?
3: Would that be okay? I won't take very long.
16: I promise.
3: I won't take very long.
16: How about that? I'll be quick.
0: You're not using your mommy parts for the next half hour. And by half hour, I mean 2 minutes.
3: Yeah, and who knows? You might
1: mean 2 minutes? Is that what you said?
0: We'll see in the summer of pals.
1: Yes.
16: Summer of pals.
0: Part of courtesy is not taking up...
1: all of your time.
3: Sure.
16: Dude, you're a gentleman.
3: We need t-shirts. We need hats. We need
6: signage.
1: What's your logo look like, Will?
6: I don't think we need this lunatic muddying the waters of the Summer of Pals.
3: Too late.
0: I was elected president.
3: He's president of the Summer of Pals.
0: I've already kicked Christy out because she refuses to do the blue poop challenge.
1: This is Willie's idea. He's the president.
6: He's trying to kick people out of the Summer of Pals. You can't kick anybody out of this, man.
0: Yes, you can.
6: It's a lifestyle.
1: No.
0: That's the best thing about clubs is keeping other people out. You know, who taught me that?
3: Okay,
0: that part's
3: the true. Yeah,
16: you're out.
3: Yeah, that's the beauty of a summer religion. Once again, keeping most people out.
0: Tomorrow it's the blue poop challenge. This is a scientific research thing in which we eat special muffins with blue food dye. We're using, by the way,
1: one day without talking about poop. Just one.
16: Why?
0: Can you go one day without pooping?
1: No. Yeah, actually I can.
0: Oh, really?
1: Yes.
0: Hoarding it, are you?
3: I don't think you're supposed to go every day. Is it every day?
1: Sometimes it's every day, sometimes it's not.
0: Okay, well, we're using the Wilton Royal Blue icing color, just so you know.
16: Number 17.
0: I'm sure the people at Wilton Royal Blue are really not interested in getting this particular blue.
1: No.
0: It doesn't have any laxative qualities. It's just the dye that we're using for the experiment. So, now we're getting mail. This is nice.
3: People are going to participate in this, Tom. It's
0: good morning, Summer of Pals.
1: Now that's fun.
0: I bought my kids the Oops All Berry Captain Crunch
16: when they
0: were still in diapers. The next day, their poop was blue.
16: Okay.
0: And it stained their butts blue for days. I never made that mistake.
16: My goodness.
0: There should be a prize for who poops blue first. This isn't a contest.
3: That's how anal bleaching started.
0: Thank you, Brian.
3: That's why anal bleaching started.
1: What?
3: The blue.
16: Is that right?
3: No, it's a lie, of course.
1: Of course it's a lie.
16: Well, I was guessing.
1: Josh.
0: Do you think I was trying to help. Do you think the fact that something called anal bleaching exists really does mean the end of Western civilization?
16: Mm.
0: You know, maybe they were right.
3: No, but
1: who's they?
3: I think we're close, though.
0: Yeah, those very, that very are close. Trying to end Western civilization.
16: A friend of mine was dating this girl, and she was a vaudeville dancer, and she would get that done regularly. And he said it was a shimmering silver. Not like...
0: What is a vaudeville dancer?
16: Oh, sorry, burlesque dancer. Burlesque. Yeah, I apologize. Right. Burlesque dancer, yeah.
0: Oh, so was this was for her act?
16: Well, I don't think she showed that off, but she got it done, just maybe just in case.
1: A shimmering silver?
16: He said it was like looking at a new nickel or something.
0: Like, wow. Did he find that somehow erotic?
16: No, he thought it was sort of off-putting.
0: Yeah.
16: Unnatural.
0: Yeah, it's how you look like the Tin Man.
3: It's like looking at a brand new nickel.
0: If I only had a butt. Okay.
2: Shimmering half dollar.
0: Okay, now we'll get back to the Summer of Pals. I've got to work on the t-shirts.
1: Willie, we should have kept that quiet.
6: It's okay. I'm just happy to be here.
0: Can't keep it quiet. It's the Summer of Pals. Now, we have a really cool request coming up in a matter of moments, but first, I guess we'll dip our toes into the world of sports.
3: I guess. That's what
16: you're... Or our hooves, if you will.
3: That's given... right, given horse news coming up. But first, Mike Krzyzewski says next
16: Mike
3: season...
16: Wazowski.
3: He'll be... He's retiring after next season with the Duke Blue Devils.
1: Oh.
3: And remember, I heard a sports guy this morning, you can't spell Duke without Coach K.
1: Yep.
3: The Hall of Famer and winningest coach in the history of Division I men's basketball made the announcement yesterday. The school also named former Duke player and associate head coach John Skyer as Krzyzewski's successor for the 22-23 season.
16: How come we're not getting any John Wayne during the story?
3: You're right, Pilgrim.
0: Because what's the name of the university?
3: Duke. Damn it's when you're right, you're right.
16: Very good.
0: Did Duke call himself Duke?
3: Duke called
16: himself. The Duke is here.
3: The Duke has arrived.
2: Who was that?
16: A good question, Pat. I'll let you know.
0: That was James Cagney. His impression of John.
17: All right, see? Okay. Dirty Duke, see?
0: You played it for her, you can play it for me.
3: He's won 5 national championships and has won 1,170 games dating back to his time at Army, with 1,097 of those in 41 seasons with the Blue Devils.
0: They should have, when they do those national spelling bees that I can't stand? Mm-hmm.
3: Yeah.
0: They should have the most ridiculous spellings of famous names.
1: Like Krzyzewski?
0: Yeah, you have Chardet up there, and every kid misses it. You have Krzyzewski, and they throw their arms up. What the hell? That's the sh sound as in gay.
3: Sure. Okay. Sisnick? What's the Eagles producer?
0: Bill Sisnick.
3: Yeah.
0: We have a lot of letters to get to today. We have many things going on in sports. We have space missions. We've got James Dean Porsche news.
16: Big news at the Arnold household.
1: Yeah.
16: Yeah.
1: Really? Did you add on?
16: I added, let's just say there's a new female living with me.
1: Big news, Josh.
0: A gerbil, squirrel, cat.
16: A puppy.
1: Oh,
17: really?
3: That's big news.
1: You got a puppy?
0: Yes. Is this a permanant addition?
16: It is.
3: No, just for the week. Well, we're going to see how it goes. Then we're going to kick her out. Yeah.
0: No, I mean, because at present, I am once again.
16: You fostering a dog?
0: I'm dog sitting again.
16: Oh, okay.
0: So I'm back up to 2 dogs, which is the way God intended it.
16: I see.
3: So if you're only down to 1 dog, you look around until you find one you can dog sit, don't you? Until you can get...
1: Kelly's parents out of town again?
0: Yeah, we have Maisie back.
2: I like to walk her. She's nice.
0: She's the sweetest dog ever.
3: Yeah, you're going to give Pat a treat and let him walk your dog?
2: Knock at my door? Hey, walk the dog.
1: This is about Josh,
2: minutes.
1: Not about you.
16: He said that one morning, Willie. He goes, I thought I would do Pat a favor.
3: I'll let him walk my dog.
1: What kind of dog did you get?
3: I thought I'd take him and let him watch me buy a suit.
2: Spend
3: Thank
2: some money.
3: Thank you, Jimmy Pardo. That's right. Yeah.
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0: But at least I'd have a girlfriend. 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
1: Oh, yeah.
0: Okay. And then this kind of breaks it up. This is sort of the bridge part here.

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0: still kind of working on the rhyme on that one. 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I want to be like Chick. Have two or three girlfriends, and then they can play with my. And then I'm trying to come up with a
1: rhyme for chick.
0: Rhyme, yeah, I don't know. It's a one-syllable word.
2: That's a tough one.
3: That rhymes with chick.
1: Slick.

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1: I wouldn't give it a B. I wouldn't even give it a C because it's effing A.
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smoke-free nuts. 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
1: Bob and Tom.
2: For your information, these are two of the worst kids I have ever encountered in my life, and I worked the state fair.
1: We were stupid before stupid was cool.
3: We now return to the sports desk. Is that correct?
4: That's absolutely correct. This year's Nathan's famous hot dog eating contest has been marred with accusations of cheating. According to the New York Post, Nick Weary, husband of women's division champion Mickey Sudo, is suspected of using sleight of hand trickery during the July 4th contest to inflate his tally.
3: Don't they have judges right there?
5: Yeah.
4: On the day of the competition, Mr. Weary.
6: We all get weary.
3: What song is that?
7: That's a terrible Three Dog Night song.
6: Isn't
7: that the one?
6: Eli's coming. Is that Eli's coming? We all get weary.
4: Anyway, he placed fourth after downing 46.75 hot dogs, but that figure later jumped to 51.75 on the official Major League Eating Results website. Two unnamed sources say Weary stole plates from another competitor's stack and put them in his own spot before allegedly demanding a recount.
8: What the hell?
4: Mr. Weary vehemently denies the accusation, saying, I'd never cheat at a contest, regardless of why. Major League Eating is investigating the claim.
8: They should, yeah. I hope he didn't cheat.
5: They have a judge assigned to each individual participant, right?
4: I think they do.
5: They stand behind them, yeah.
8: Well, their palms can be greased, can't they?
5: Yeah. Oh, that's true.
7: So now we have cheating.
4: Bond paid for.
7: Cheating in junk sports.
5: But you cheated and you still got fourth.
8: Mm-hmm.
5: Yeah. Mm-hmm. I don't know if it was worth it.
7: They're just so desperate that they've lost Joey Chestnut. Anything to keep getting publicity. Okay, let's just say we were in an eating contest.
5: Right.
7: What food would you pick?
8: Oh, man.
7: We'll start with you, Jess Hooker. In other words, it's going to be quantity of food eaten. What would you choose?
5: Quantity of food. I think wings would be on my list.
4: And wings, Willie, wings.
9: Yeah, that's what I was, just muscle memory wise. Yeah, I can take down probably 25 wings.
5: I'd also go deviled eggs.
8: Oh.
5: Deviled eggs.
7: Yeah, I would. It's funny. I would go deviled eggs.
5: Yeah.
8: And those are delicious.
7: Josh, you're...
8: I would go this is just based on something we really enjoy. Is that it?
5: Yeah.
7: You think you could eat the most of?
8: Eat most of?
5: Yeah.
8: Boy, that is tough. Jeez. I was going to say like egg rolls or pot stickers because I just love eating them so much.
5: Yeah.
8: Hmm.
5: Oh, shrimp. I forgot about shrimp.
8: Yeah, that's always good.
5: Yeah,
4: Joey
5: good.
4: Chestnut has told us that shrimp is the easiest by far to...
5: I believe that.
4: Eat massive quantities of because you digest it so quickly.
8: I'm going to go shrimp because it is delicious and it does seem lighter than other things.
7: Ace?
10: I would go shrimp, but I've also been, because of the Nathan's contest, I would love to do those mini, what do they call them?
5: Like a pig in a blanket?
10: The mini wieners, whatever they call it.
8: Like cocktail weenies?
10: Yeah.
4: Like Vienna sausage?
8: Little Smokies?
10: No, not that. Smokies. Yeah.
8: Little Smokies,
5: Little Smokies. Those are good. Yeah.
9: I think I would want to go, because you got to think about like the hot dog bun and the water effect. I would want to do grilled cheese with tomato soup, and that'll help me kind of soften the bread.
5: Okay.
9: And then if we're going speed, not quantity, I have won a burrito eating contest. I can do like a Chipotle or a Qdoba burrito under 45 seconds.
8: Oh, my gosh.
9: Yeah.
8: Yeah, that doesn't seem easy.
9: Yeah. I did that. I did it. There was a high school basketball game. Me and my buddies, we weren't there. We were eating Buffalo Wild Wings. And then I got this call being like, Willie, there's a food contest. And we need you here right now. I mean, they called the best, you know?
8: Wow.
4: I
9: got prepped and then I headed over there and I ate a burrito under 45 seconds. And everyone's cheering my name. I drank my competitor's water. It was awesome.
8: Oh, really rubbed it in.
9: One of the coolest days of my life, truly.
7: Wow. If you did the grilled cheese thing, I think that's one of the ones the payback the next day would be tough.
5: Yeah.
7: You're going to be...
4: I think mine might be...
7: You're going to be bottled up.
4: Mine might be grilled cheese.
5: Out.
4: I like grilled cheese.
7: But all that cheese, wouldn't your system shut down?
4: I don't know.
5: How many bags of potato chips could you eat in a minute?
4: Like a standard bag of potato chips?
5: A standard bag.
7: Give them 5 minutes.
5: 5 minutes. How many bags?
4: Six.
5: Do you really think that?
4: Six or seven.
5: Wait,
7: the big bags. The big bags.
4: No,
7: not the...
4: I don't know. Two or three.
7: what kind of chips would you go with?
4: You know, I like a Pringle every now and then.
8: Sure.
5: Oh, okay.
4: I'm on Pringles. I can put a stack of those away.
8: I wonder how long to take down a tube of Pringles.
5: Yeah.
4: There's a lot of chips in there.
8: There are. I've given myself 3 minutes.
7: I totally agree.
5: Yeah.
7: 3 minutes, stack of Pringles.
5: Yeah. Mm.
7: Which flavor?
8: I'm going with original.
4: I'm out there in the wilderness on my own. I like the barbecue Pringles.
8: Mm. Okay.
4: And Warren and I have had a, Greg Warren, the comedian, we've had an extended conversation. He feels, it's the official company line that they never got the barbecue flavor right for the Pringles potato chip.
8: They did not nail it. But,
4: they did not nail
8: but
4: it.
8: But they're not bad.
4: But it's not bad.
8: Yeah.
4: I think cheese and cheddar are their number one flavor.
8: Cheesems
4: are,
8: yeah.
5: Sour cream and onion.
4: Sour cream and onion is good. They have a ranch that's pretty good.
8: Mm. They do.
4: They have a honey mustard that's not bad. The honey mustard Pringle is pretty good.
8: The only eating contest I've ever been involved in, I came in third out of four. I did. It was not a good showing. It was a White Castle eating contest.
4: Ooh. Oh, no. I could put away some White Castle.
8: And I was the favorite. But I assumed, or I said I want cheeseburgers, not regular, and I think the cheese slowed me down.
4: Okay.
5: Really?
8: All right. Yes, everybody else was downing their sliders like no problem. I really had to chew.
7: I think that would slow you down.
8: Yeah, I had no idea.
9: They now, didn't when have you- cheese on theirs?
8: No.
9: That is a marred. That's a marred competition. Yeah. It needs to be standard all the way around. You should sue them.
8: I'm the one who changed the rules, though. They went, you can have cheese.
9: They should have told you should still sue them. It was their fault.
8: You think I have a case?
9: They shouldn't have allowed you. That's malarkey.
8: You think I have a Crave case?
4: That's a Crave case.
7: Arnold versus White Castle. Brown versus Board of Education. Plessy Ferguson. The important cases.
8: If it were Arnold versus White Castle, I would settle in a heartbeat. How about four free lunches. Deal.
4: Were you trying to talk trash with you know what? Give me cheese on mine, and then you're
8: when I prefer them with cheese, I'll enjoy it better, and I'll eat them faster.
5: Okay. Right?
8: Yeah.
9: Me and my buddy, when we drove to college for the first time, he drove out with me, and we went to White Castle. We thought it'd be funny to do a whole Crave case in the car, and I mean, all the way through Kansas, we had burgers just at the. We ate all 30 of them. It was brutal.
8: Boy, that's a lot.
9: It's terrible.
5: Yeah.
8: Well,
7: speaking of burgers.
4: 15 a piece doesn't sound like that too many to me. That sounds about right.
7: I want to pull away from this discussion for a second because we have burgers in the news in a very unusual way. Specifically, the Whataburger.
8: That's a good burger.
5: I love that place. And, we go every time.
7: Yeah, in Texas. And they're in the news for a good reason. You want to tell them?
5: Fast food chain Whataburger's app has gone viral in the wake of Hurricane... What's this hurricane?
7: Barrel.
5: Okay. The hurricane has left 1.8 million utility customers in Houston, Texas, without power.
8: Yeah.
5: Hundreds of thousands of those people may remain without power for days. Houston is experiencing a heat wave with temperatures climbing into the mid-90s. Amid frustrations with the local utility company Counterpoint Energy, which doesn't offer an app, some Houstonians got creative with their attempts to track the power outage. They have turned to the Whataburger app. Whataburger is a San Antonio-based fast food chain with 127 stores in the Houston area. On the Whataburger app, users can see a map of Whataburger's locations with an orange logo indicating that the store is open and a gray logo meaning it's closed.
8: Oh, okay.
7: Yeah, and so we were talking about this
4: earlier this morning.
7: And one of Jeff Oskey's buddies texted him saying that's how he found out if he had power in his neighborhood. He went on the Whataburger. It's the word's getting out.
8: Cool.
7: When that's the Whataburger app, no power yet, I can tell because of Whataburger.
5: Yeah.
7: And there's what is the other one I'm trying to think? Isn't it like the Waffle House
8: Index?
7: Index?
8: Yeah.
7: Is it? Am I getting that right?
8: Yes.
5: What is that?
8: It was how bad the weather would be is whether or not a Waffle House would be open.
5: Oh, okay.
8: Because they never close.
5: Gotcha.
4: Huh.
8: So if you knew it was going to be bad if the Waffle Houses were closed.
7: Yeah. So still a lot of power outages in the Houston area. So,
5: yeah.
7: Anyway, it's kind of cool, kind of good to know.
5: Yeah. That's a great
8: resource. Smart. Yeah. And why not, Grandma?
7: And Taco Bell, you can. Find out where people have gas.
8: Instead
7: of electricity.
9: See. First off, the Taco Bell app has a lot of good offers. You should all have the Taco Bell app. I will say, turn the notifications off because when you're in public and the ding goes off on your phone in front of your friends, it's quite recognizable. They call you fat for a while. It sucks.
8: It's clearly that Taco Bell dong. Or
9: everyone goes, Griswold, why do you have the app? And I go, because now I know chalupas are on sale. So
4: wonderful. Yeah. That's almost better than your Red Lobster email that you used to get.
8: The Fresh Catch, please.
4: You still get it?
8: I do. Yeah.
7: Are they still? There's Red Lobster still out there.
8: Did you guys have the story a couple weeks ago that they were offering?
7: Yes.
8: Flava Flaves?
7: Yes.
8: Okay, yeah.
5: What was the story?
4: I thought it was an old story when I first saw it, but because I heard they closed.
7: Flava Flav is in the news for two things. One, He is the hype man.
5: Yes.
7: Remember this?
9: Women's water polo? Yes.
7: Yeah, for women's water polo. And it's a real deal. I just read yesterday that he's signed a 5-year contract.
4: I played water polo for my freshman year, and my horse kept drowning.
8: Oh, that's a shame. Yeah, you gotta.
7: Well, he had me for a second.
9: That's why you were out sophomore year. That's right. Don't want to.
4: That's right.
7: But yeah,
4: I took it hard.
7: Flava, Mr. Flav,
9: Dixie.
7: He is in the news. What was it again?
10: It's a special platter of like lobster.
8: Yeah, it was something like Flava Flav's.
7: Yeah.
8: Favorite Flav's or something.
10: Yeah.
8: And it was a platter that you could get. It was a lot.
10: Yeah.
8: Crab legs, lobster tails.
5: Oh, like jeez.
8: It was like the a king's meal.
5: Yeah.
7: But nice. but it's official. But the larger point is the Red Lobster. They haven't all closed. They closed some of them down.
5: Is the one by us still open?
8: Yes,
5: it is.
8: Yep.
5: Oh,
8: it is.
5: You guys want to go?
8: In fact, there's a now hiring sign.
5: Are you telling me something?
8: I am. I would like you to work there part time so that I can get a discount.
4: I bet you you would always order a double scampi.
5: No, it's a pick three, and she'd go, "What would you like?" And I'd go, "Scampi, scampi, scampi."
8: Hell yeah! I would do the pick three, and I would get double clam strips.
5: Oh, there you go.
8: And
5: oh.
8: The thing about it was, some servers were very accommodating because clam strips was not one of the options at all.
5: Oh, nice.
8: And I would have to tell some, hey. Helen last week allowed this to happen.
9: You did that.
7: Now, Josh, isn't it true that you have a summer home on Cheddar Bay?
8: I do, yes. I own property on Cheddar Bay.
7: Okay. Oh, here's the official story. I'll read it. This is from the Associated Press. Rapper Flavor Flav.
4: Real name, William Jonathan Drayton Jr.
5: Wow.
7: Mr. Flav, who's the guy, he's notorious for having the huge clock around his neck at all times.
9: Boy.
7: He has teamed up with Red Lobster, according to the Associated Press. Patrons can sink their claws into Flavor. Is it Flava or Flavor?
8: Flava.
9: It's Flava Flav.
4: It's Flava. Yeah.
9: I know way too much about him. For like 6 years when I was a kid on VH1. He was on a reality show, and then he had a dating reality show, and then it was just him and one girl. I know he's the man.
8: Was he the one who was inexplicably married or dating Brigitte Nielsen?
5: They were in a relationship for years. Yeah.
9: So there was a show where there was celebrities in the house. That's where they met. And then Flavor and Brigitte had their own show of just the two of them.
5: Yeah.
9: And then there was Flavor of Love, where he tried to find love. Mm-hmm. And it's hard in this world, Josh.
5: It is.
8: Well, especially when you're Flavor Flav.
7: The way they pronounce it, or the way they spell it Flavor Flav.
8: Oh, okay.
7: So it's
8: maybe it is Flavor.
5: I don't
7: think so. In any, it's Mr. Flav, as the New York Times would call him.
8: Yes.
7: The special feature at Red Lobster is Maine lobster tail, snow crab legs, garlic shrimp scampi, and bacon mac and cheese, plus a choice of a side in case that isn't enough.
8: Holy cow! Wow.
7: So it's that. By the way, you have to ask for it. You have to ask your server for the Flavor Flav.
5: Oh,
7: special.
5: It's not on the menu.
7: No.
5: Okay.
8: Oh, that's fun.
5: Yeah.
4: That's real fun.
7: But it is official. This is from a press release from Red Lobster.
8: Oh, so, yeah.
7: He's the mayor of Flavortown, of course.
9: No. It's Guy Fieri.
4: Fieri's the mayor of Flavortown.
7: Well, he's just been ousted.
8: Oh, my gosh. There's been a coup.
7: By Mr. Flav.
4: Well, maybe so.
10: The ironic thing is his restaurant's closed.
8: Flavor Flav had restaurants?
10: Chicken places.
8: Oh.
5: I didn't know that.
7: Yeah, he looked at his watch, went, time for bankruptcy. Would that be intimidating, having that clock all the time?
8: Would you ever walk up to him and go, excuse me, sir, do you have the time?
7: Yeah, do you suppose it's right?
5: I don't know.
7: He keeps it up to...
11: I bet it's right twice a day. Don't you think, John? Even a broken clock.
7: Isn't there a rule? Aren't you supposed to keep broken clocks at 8:20? Lincoln was shot or something?
4: 1:50, I thought it was. 10:02.
7: I thought it had something to do with when Lincoln died or something.
4: If you look, the legend is, I always thought it was like some art director's. It looked better.
8: Oh, that's interesting.
4: But the time's supposed to be 1:50 or 8:20.
8: Oh, okay. And we should be celebrating Lincoln's murder anyway.
5: Right.
4: Yeah.
7: Do they do 4:20 on like Porky's or something?
9: Nice.
4: I don't know, Tom.
10: Now we all know the best time is 6:30, hands down.
8: Hands down.
7: Oh my gosh.
8: That counts.
7: He snuck one in.
8: That's it.
4: Now we don't have to do it.
8: That's the meal.
4: That's it.
7: Wait a minute. I'm getting a ruling. That does not count.
8: Oh, those judges are tough, but fair.
9: You got to go to New York on this one.
7: It's back to the sports desk.
4: Actually, the sports is all wrapped up.
5: We're done?
4: Yeah, we're done.
7: Okay.
4: We're through.
7: Well, I just wanted to congratulate Whataburger for helping out the folks in Houston.
8: Yes.
5: So nice.
8: Yeah, yeah.
7: With all the problems that they're having with...
8: Godspeed to the utility companies down there.
7: Post-barrel, dealing with a lot of very difficult problems. What's coming up in the news, Jess Hooker?
5: Well, we have an update on the Margarita Funnel Couple. Ooh, that was bad. Close.
4: Margarita, that fun and couple.
7: Remember, whenever we start with the pho,
4: yeah, we get
7: very, very cautious.
8: Yeah, that had the pho and the cob.
7: You gotta have a distinct pause. There. Yeah, this is the couple that the guy.
5: The butt luge.
7: The butt luge in the restaurant.
5: Yes.
7: Other people were around, and it's a video. And
5: we have an update on the couple.
8: Love is in the air.
9: And I thought fajitas drew attention. But man, someone butt chugs at a table. Everybody looks your way.
5: Yeah.
7: Do you like the fajitas or they bring this to the...
8: I liked it a little more. When I'm already... Thanks to you, anytime I'm at a restaurant, I'm already a show. So I like some. Right. I love the fajitas.
9: Josh Arnold's here. Check it out.
8: Yeah, yeah. Oh, I bet he's gonna eat.
4: Oh, look at him eating. Yeah. Wow.
7: Yeah, watch him live.
8: You ruined Costco for me. I can't take any of the samples I want. Oh yeah, of course he's getting some.
7: Yeah, Josh Arnold, he always lies since it's his birthday so he can get a free cake.
4: Have you seen the guy? By the way,
8: thanks to you.
4: Have you seen the guy? A viral video. He plays a trombone, and he. He uses it as a sound effect for, well, like, if you see, for instance, a big guy walking in the game, you go, whoa, whoa, whoa, whoa.
5: Yeah, he's just on the street.
4: He's just on the street. He plays trombone, and then his mom is in one of those little chairs, and he goes, wah, wah.
7: That's great.
4: It's hilarious.
7: We'll have to find it and link
8: to it. He's a busking bully?
4: He's a busking bully is what he is.
12: They don't say we didn't warn you.
13: Oh, my God.
12: There's laughter ahead. This is Bob and Tom Radio.
14: Darling, when we met, you were a pretty little thing. But your body started changing when I gave you that ring. You're supersizing, no exercising. Goodbye, working out. Double meat with cheese, another helping, please. Baby, that's what you're all about. I pick you up in my pickup truck, but you had to ride in the back. I stopped off at the Sonic Burger. You ate everything, including a sack. Darling, please, won't you please think of me?

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1: Bob and Tom, if God didn't want you to listen, he wouldn't have given you ears.
2: Hey, it's the Bob and Tom Show. Christy evidently still on vacation.
3: Good for her.
2: Yeah, I guess. Oh, how did I know you'd have that?
3: Well, I'm just saying.
4: I'm surprised you remember how to turn on the controls.
2: Stick it to the man, right, Josh?
4: What, you've been in here, what, 4 days in the last month?
2: Boy, oh boy.
3: Not going to lie, it's been not bad.
4: I believe Christy is celebrating the hottest temperature in the history of France right now.
3: Oh, really?
4: I think they're going to have a world record today. So.
2: Huh. Jess Galsman joins us for Christy.
5: Hello.
2: There's Josh Arnold.
3: Jay.
2: Son of a gun. There's Ace Cosby.
6: Hey.
2: There's Willie Griswold.
7: Chickster.
2: I'm Chick McGee. And guest today, Reno Collier. And a gentleman to be named later. I don't want to bum anybody out right away.
4: The Warren Report with Greg Warren. Good morning. It's great to be back.
3: Nice to see you.
4: I'm trying to find out where. Oh, here we go. Mr. Godwin is going to be at McCurdy's Comedy Theater in Sarasota, Florida this week.
3: All right.
4: So he's heading down there. He's got a big week in Florida.
2: So it takes him 3 days to get down there, huh?
5: I was wondering where he was.
4: Well, he's got to get down there for the humidity.
2: Yeah.
4: The humidity festival. I don't know if you heard about it.
2: But, can't possibly be here.
4: Yeah. We don't have the story about the poor old lady in the gator, do we?
3: Oh, geez.
2: You know, I sent you that as a joke. Oh, and here we are talking about it.
3: But it's a true story?
2: Oh, yeah.
4: Oh, yeah.
2: Yeah,
4: I don't know why anyone is shocked that there are alligators in the waters of Florida.
2: She fell in the pond and...
3: So it wasn't like a swimming thing. She fell in and then was attacked.
2: Right. And right at the end of the story, it says they still don't know what the cause of death was.
5: What?
3: Oh, well...
2: being eaten by an alligator, I think.
3: Drowning or being...
2: eaten by... Okay.
7: That's so dark.
2: Yeah, yeah.
3: A mixture of both, I'd say. You probably inhale a fatal amount of water while you're being twisted about.
2: Well, they do the death roll, right? They
3: grab grab you and roll.
2: Go deep into the water, man.
3: Got to be a tough way to go.
2: You know, alligators breathe air. They don't breathe. They don't have gills.
3: He's right.
2: Yeah.
4: Handy to know.
2: So the
4: point is, we don't have the story.
2: Theoretically.
4: We're not going to do that one.
2: No, let me continue. Theoretically, Tom Cruise could drown an alligator because he can hold his breath for like 8 minutes or something. Crazy, right?
3: Oh, really?
2: Yeah. Yeah.
3: I didn't know that.
7: He's a very disciplined man.
2: Shut up. Look it up. Don't look at me like I'm saying he's from Mars.
4: Tom Cruise,
3: do you get that
4: actor?
3: Ability at, what, level four?
2: Yeah. Tom Cruise can hold his breath for, I'm going to say, 6 minutes or 8 minutes. It's a crazy amount of time. Go
3: that
2: ahead. Look
4: is
2: it
4: that
2: up.
4: One of his hobbies? How do you?
3: Apparently, back in the day, Nicole Kidman had some odor issues. And he really learned.
4: Who hasn't been there?
2: That's right.
4: Oh, yeah.
3: Now, you don't mean with Nicole Kidman. Mean.
4: Oh, no.
2: He's talking about the time
4: Nicole's
2: the circus,
4: a very fine
2: circus,
4: actress.
2: The circus came to town.
4: Okay. Let's see now.
2: He does all his own stunts, and that evidently that came out of that.
3: Okay.
4: Great. So your point again is what?
3: That old lady's dead.
2: You started it, and I said alligators breathe air, so technically Tom Cruise could drown an alligator. Because he can hold his breath longer than an alligator. Yeah,
4: couldn't he bleed to death if he's getting chomped by an alligator?
2: No, he's going to have a hold of it. And
3: air isn't your only issue when you're being attacked by a gator.
2: You know...
3: masticating.
2: Alligators.
4: Big word.
2: Alligators' dirty little secret is they don't have very much strength opening their jaws. Closing, it's incredible strength. They can't open. So it's easy. Relatively.
3: So once you get bit once and that mouth is closed, try to keep it closed.
5: Yeah.
4: So it's easy. What you're saying is as you're in black swamp water.
2: Yeah, okay.
4: You're supposed to find the mouth.
2: Right.
4: Stick your fingers in it,
2: it. No, you're supposed to keep it closed.
7: You don't stick your fingers in. That'd be
2: grab
7: stupid.
2: Grab the snout. Hopefully he has his mouth closed.
4: Again, you're in some kind of black swamp water being attacked by a gator.
3: Black swamp water.
4: Gouging you with his fingers.
3: Gator's got my head and I don't know why.
2: I'm drowning in it.
4: Okay.
2: I'm crapping myself.
4: So we're not doing that
3: eating
4: story.
3: Old lady.
5: Bless her heart.
3: Bless her heart.
4: Find her heart.
2: We're back.
3: What? But again, we're not doing that story.
2: Okay. No, we're not doing that story.
4: Did they get the chair out of the swamp?
2: I can't believe we got this far.
4: Okay.
2: You know, what's it going to take? I don't know what I don't think I'd ever have one of those chairs that take you up the stairs. I couldn't do it.
4: Oh, my, my dad had one of them.
2: I just set up downstairs. I wouldn't.
3: Really? Why?
2: Upstairs. I wouldn't.
3: You wouldn't be like, hey, it's a ride every now and again.
2: I think it's admitting defeat. It's like, eh,
3: that's right. Right.
2: This is where I am now.
3: There's peace in admitting defeat.
2: I can't walk upstairs.
7: This you got to do.
2: This is what I'm doing.
7: You got to get some fellas to live with you. They'll pick you up, throw you over their shoulder, a couple big, strong fellas. They'll take you wherever you want to go.
2: You know, your father pointed out wisely many years ago that these people who weigh 800 pounds and grow into sofas, you've heard about
7: sure.
2: this. they have enablers who evidently bring them food, right? You
4: no,
2: said
4: I'm,
2: that.
4: I am. Yeah. Things like DoorDash. That's the greatest thing on earth for these guys. Hey, Happy Humphrey, you got your fries.
3: Oh, boy.
2: Ready
3: oh,
2: to kind of order.
7: Life's hard. Let people get takeout. My goodness.
4: No, I enjoy it as much as the next guy. So we're not doing the story about the old lady who fell into a pond in Florida and got eaten by an alligator.
2: No. However, there's more to the Tom Cruise story. Yes, he can hold his breath for over 6 minutes.
3: Wow, man.
2: He learned how to do it the first Mission Impossible, I guess. He started and he kind of got into it. So, but Kate Winslet.
4: What?
2: I don't know. She has the record for actors or actresses holding their breath 7 minutes and 14 seconds.
3: Well, wow. Then it should have been her in the water and Leo on the door.
2: Mm-hmm. So, yeah. That's an easy song. Yes. Huh. What happened? Not only was there room on the door, but she can hold her breath.
5: I mean, Leo died above water, though, technically.
3: Yes, he did it really freeze, essentially, and sink then. But
2: Winslet said, God, it's just wonderful. Your mind completely drifts off while you're holding your breath.
3: Oh, I bet it's very euphoric.
2: You can't think about anything. You can't make lists in your head. You're just looking at the bubbles underneath you. Oh, she must be
3: Is she
2: farting.
3: All right?
2: She's farting.
4: What?
2: Does she need a wellness check? Kate went on, it was brilliant, and I was very proud of myself, and I'll probably never be able to do it again.
3: What'd she do it for?
4: What was the occasion that you're holding your breath for?
2: Why do you have to ask why all of a sudden?
3: I think in this case it's a fair question.
5: I'm sure it was a movie. Had to have been a movie.
3: Titanic?
5: No, probably something else.
4: Mayor of East Town. Yeah.
3: Something more
5: She's
3: water
5: done
3: related
5: more than
3: those
5: two.
2: I would have rather watched her hold her breath and watch that piece of crap.
3: Oh, I loved
2: again.
4: That. That's it was a great show.
2: Oh, it was.
4: Mayor of Oh, it was great.
7: I like to watch her vape in that. That was fun.
2: Oh, yeah? You like that, huh?
7: It's fun to watch Kate Winslet.
3: How old was the old lady that fell in the pond and got eaten?
4: I'm going to have to look it up.
2: Like 80, I think.
3: Boy.
2: Yeah.
3: You think gator was like, ooh, this is a little stale.
2: No. What is it? The older the berry, the sweeter the juice? Something like that?
3: I don't know about
7: it's
3: that.
7: Tender. It's like slow cooked.
3: Or jerky.
4: Okay, let me see if
2: Why
4: I
2: don't
4: can
2: they
4: find
2: have
4: the
3: But apologies to her family. We hope everybody.
4: Here's. I go to my email. Headline, elderly woman in Florida dies after falling into pond and being grabbed by two alligators.
2: Two!
4: This is from CNN. And what's the source on this? Oh, it's Chick McGee sent it to me.
3: Two alligators. That's like a wishbone thing.
2: Thank you very much.
4: Oh, this is just awful.
3: Yeah, that's real bad.
4: This is in Sarasota County, Florida. Which reminds me, Pat Godwin will be at McCurdy's Comedy Theater.
2: Son of a...
4: Coming up this weekend.
3: Hey, if you know this lady, go see Pat. Get a laugh. You're going to need it. I mean, you're not having a funeral, right? You didn't find her.
2: Well, there's nothing left to bury, I would think.
3: Yeah.
4: She was at the... she was walking along...
5: Gosh.
2: That's what the alligator
3: Don't
2: said.
3: Look at me!
2: Josh is the one who belts. It's disgusting.
4: She fell into a pond on a golf course at 8:15.
2: At night? What's she doing on a golf course at 8:15?
7: Don't
2: at
7: blame
2: night?
7: This lady. Maybe she was working on her swing.
4: Oh, this gets even worse. She, quote, struggled to stay afloat as the two alligators grabbed her while she was in the water.
2: See, here's
3: well,
2: the
3: of course
2: thing.
3: She struggled to stay
2: here's
3: afloat.
2: Here's the thing. No one would have known that the story said that had you not. People can't see in here. They only listen unless you're watching the video, which makes you a weirdo. Okay?
3: I mean, this just goes to my the thing I've been saying for years. Ladies shouldn't play golf.
5: Oh, no. Shut your mouth.
3: Things like this wouldn't happen.
2: Hear, hear.
4: I wonder if she was playing or just
2: Get
4: walking
2: Get in there
4: around.
2: And make me a pie. You're not golfing.
4: One of the alligators was over almost 9 feet. The other was almost 8 feet.
2: Oh, boy. Sounds like a training session.
5: Who saw this happen? Maybe someone pushed her.
7: What?
3: I don't know about that.
5: For the insurance money. Mm-hmm.
4: Well, who knows? In any event.
3: I think at 80, you can just wait it out. That'll be mine soon.
4: Here we go. Now, this is an interesting headline. Georgia man jumps into alligator-infested pond to escape arrest. A Georgia man fleeing from police jumped into an alligator-infested pond to escape arrest, according to this news account from WSB-TV.
2: We are on your side. It's Atlanta, right? I think. SBT, yeah.
4: It reports, this is from Chatham County, they are pursuing Billy Sloan following an alleged crime spree.
2: That is just a folk song waiting to happen.
3: Yeah. Isn't
4: it? He jumped into a pond at a golf course.
3: This here is the ballad of Billy Sloan.
4: Not knowing it was inhabited by alligators.
2: He liked being alone.
4: One of the reptiles swam toward the 29-year-old and started to circle him.
3: Oh.
4: I assume that's bad. Authorities were able to scare off the gators by having a helicopter hover over the water.
7: Sure.
4: But rather than get out of the water, Sloan began an hour-long standoff with police from the middle of the pond. This is where I say to the helicopter guy, hey, go ahead.
3: Yeah.
4: Right. Billy's going to be lunch here.
3: Hey, save that fuel, all right?
4: Yeah.
2: I know how much you love practical jokes, and you deny that you do, but have you seen the alligator head? That's remote control that you can put it in the water.
3: I have one of those.
2: All it is a head. Yeah.
3: Yeah, I took it to the Lake of the Ozarks.
4: And it floats around. And
3: yeah, you can control it. It swims up to people.
4: Oh, my God. You talk about an aqua dump.
7: They call it the heart attack starter.
2: Yeah.
4: This guy, by the way, was finally arrested. Faces charges of receiving stolen property, theft, burglary, criminal trespass. But risking life and limb. Mostly limb, by the way. Wow.
3: Okay. Well, he had no leverage. No leverage. When he was floating around in that pond with the...
2: No.
3: I'm not coming out. Fine with us, Bill.
4: Yeah, why? Unbelievable.
2: Yeah, you got enough problems. You don't want to give the gator home field. I mean...
3: Hey, Johnson, put the handcuffs away. We're probably not going to need those.
4: Yeah.
2: Well, think about it. What are we going to put them around?
4: Yeah. Okay.
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4: Do any dating at all? Are you out there in the field looking?
11: I do. I love it. I'm a big fan of casually dating. One of my things, I've learned this recently. I can't date a woman who has maxed out the font size on her phone. Do you guys know what I'm talking about? Oh, yeah. And man, the older I get, the more they are all over my key demographic. These women can't see anything. I don't know what's going on out there. But, and there might be a few listening. If that's you, please don't get mad and write a largely worded letter.
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0: Winkler used to have a job that sucked. He used to clean out septic tanks. Every day, man, he'd be up to his knees in fecal matters. We used to joke that when Scotty died, they weren't even going to have to bury him because he had already been interred. Making a living shouldn't be this tough. I swear to God, man, my job sucks. Hey, you know what my dream job would be? A bouncer in a strip club. I'd stand around checking out dancers with big boobs. Instead, now the only boob I ever get to see at work is Randy. And the only cleavage around here is his butt crack. So if you hate your job as much as I do, I've got a great idea. Tomorrow morning, let's all call in sick, and we'll have a My Job Sex party. No damn bosses allowed. We'll have hot wings, cold beer, and of course, I'll bring the Funyuns. We hate our jobs, and we've had enough. I swear to God, man, my job sucks. They call it Casual Friday.
1: My job sucks.
0: So why ain't there casual?

0: but there is in dick.
1: First of all, our guest in the studio, comedian Evan Davis. But you live in L.A., so you got to have a car.
2: Mm-hmm. You got to have something big. I don't think that's right, man. Housewives driving expeditions. I don't think you should be able to. You should be allowed to drive something that big unless you're really going on an expedition. Like, if you're picking up See's candy and a shower curtain, that's not an expedition.
3: No.
2: That's an errand. Yeah. You should have to take the Ford back in a second. Uh-huh. I think they should have eye tests at the optometrist for, like, drivers. Like, instead of reading letters off a card, they should have you cover one eye. It's like, is that a roof rack or a cop car?
4: Nick Griffin's our guest. I'm
5: glad everything's okay now. Yeah.
1: Now, are you dating at all? Do you see anyone? Are you?
6: No, I don't. I don't. I mean, I try, they're doing that internet dating, which.
5: Have you tried that?
6: I have tried it, yeah. But I don't see a future in it because there's no story if you do get married with your kids. You know, I was checking the box score and then I double clicked on your mom's head.
7: My most recent marriage was a disaster. It made the wreck of the Edmunds Fitzgerald look like a fender bender.
5: Wow.
7: Sorry to hear that.
5: Hello.
3: And you remember Lord's famous line about gun control more or
7: less. Yes. It, the relationship taught me a lot. It taught me they won't sell you a handgun if you're crying.
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10: And now, it's Oliver's Cliff Notes Hits of the 70s. This week, Frankenstein by the Edgar Winter Group from May 1973.
1: Wait a minute.
10: And now here's your host, Oliver Lang.
11: Frankenstein's the story of this scientist, and he wants to create life, and he builds this guy, and like the guy goes crazy, and he like starts killing people, and like he's...
10: Oliver?
11: Yeah?
10: You didn't listen to the song, did you?
11: Sure I did. Yeah, you know, the big ugly guy, and he like kills all these people, and
10: Oliver.
11: Huh.
10: Did you listen to the song? You didn't listen to the song, did you?
11: I'm sorry. No.
10: The song's an instrumental. There are no words.
11: Oh.
10: Oliver, why didn't you listen to the song?
11: Well, after Rocky last time, I just kind of broke down, and I thought, maybe I'm not cut out for this anymore.
10: Oliver. Do you think your professors out in California are going to let you get by with that? I don't think so. Do you think Cliff, who came up with the original Cliff Notes, I think he just made these things up? He read the book first.
11: Oh.
10: Oliver, I'm very disappointed.
11: Oh.
10: All right. I'll tell you what. We'll give you another song, and I'll expect a full report on my desk by tomorrow morning.
11: Yes, master.
10: You've got to do your homework, all right?
11: Okay.
10: Let's not let this happen. This has been Oliver's Cliff Notes Hits of the 70s.
5: That was cruel.
7: You know,
9: they don't say we didn't warn you. There's laughter ahead. This is Bob and Tom Radio.
12: How you doing over there, Mr. Nuts?
13: I'm doing great. You sound extra mellifluous today.
12: Mr. Nuts says...
13: Because of your new headphones, I think.
12: I don't think that has anything to do with anyone other than you and talking about it on the air.
13: Okay, we got to clarify something.
12: Okay.
13: I was talking to Mr. Godwin during the break.
14: Yeah?
13: And we were referencing, who was it, Jason Kelce? Apparently he's now the official team mascot of the women's rugby team at the Olympics.
14: Uh-huh.
13: And I mentioned the... sexiness for Josh of the all-ladies scrum. You're not aware of the scrum, Pat?
15: I never heard that word, scrum.
13: It's sort of like a huddle in football, but there's a lot more motion.
16: Yeah, they move around, and they're all, real tight. And,
13: yeah.
14: Yeah, they're all...
17: I think that's right up Al Jackson's.
14: Yeah.
16: Oh, yeah. He likes the wrestling women.
13: Likes the wrestling ladies.
12: Yeah, he does, yeah. That's right.
13: But, yeah, rugby's really rough.
16: Oh, yeah. Yeah.
14: Tough sport.
13: A lot of those guys are like hockey players in the 50s. Sans teeth.
12: Sans teeth?
13: Yeah. That's a little bit of French for you. I don't know. What's teeth in French? Mare? No. Dente or something?
14: I don't know.
13: Because I remember Jaws was like La Dente del Mar or something.
16: Right, right.
13: I forgot what it was.
12: Mandible?
13: I don't know. I saw Jaws in French when I was living there. Very weird.
14: French teeth is teeth.
13: Okay, good. Good to know. In any
14: what
13: event.
14: What it says here.
16: One needs a bigger boat.
13: We need a bigger boat. That's how they did it.
16: Yes.
13: You look upset.
12: A Chilean table tennis player is making her Olympics debut at the age of 58.
16: You know, I may actually watch table tennis.
12: Is that right?
16: I do think that is fun.
12: They hit the ball from like 30 feet behind the table.
16: Yeah, that's crazy. Nuts. It's really crazy.
12: Miss Zhang Zhang left China in 1989.
13: Zhang Zhang plays ping pong?
12: What am I supposed to do?
16: Sounds like they'll move forward.
0: Sounds like a kid's book that's been removed.
12: She left China in 1989 to teach the sport in northern Chile. And 35 years later, she's competing for her adopted country at the Paris Games.
13: That's great.
12: Ms. Zhang, who now goes by Tanya?
16: Really?
12: That's what it says. Said, I never imagined making it to the Olympic Games because I look it up for entertainment to do some sports. Qualifying for an Olympics is a big, gigantic dream, and being able to fulfill it at 58 is a huge happiness.
14: Doesn't that, that's cool.
13: Doesn't that give you a little bit of hope?
14: Yeah.
13: Kind of saying, you're kind of saying to yourself, you know something?
16: Yes.
13: Maybe if I
14: someday
13: took a lot of drugs, I could be on the relay team for the swimmers.
16: It's never too late.
14: Never too late to do anything.
12: No,
14: right?
12: No, it's too late.
16: Yeah. Not for her.
12: Yeah.
13: Now, what's the oldest medal winner? I wonder, it's probably in something like
12: what a great question,
13: shooting or
14: archery or something.
13: Yeah.
14: Oldest
13: Olympic medal winner.
0: I'll take guesses.
13: I would think it would be something like that.
12: I'm going to go 63.
0: I'll go 50.
13: I'll go 55.
0: 59 for me.
13: But event-wise, what do you think? It would obviously not be like high jump.
12: It's got to be shooting or something.
13: Yeah.
12: Like
16: yeah.
0: Archery maybe.
16: Maybe some of the horse stuff.
12: Fur trapping.
13: Oh, that's a good idea. It could be the horse stuff. Yeah.
12: Oh, I'm sorry. Fur trapping not a part of the Olympics anymore?
16: Yeah, they got rid of it.
12: Us purists.
13: They replaced it with breaking.
12: Us purists love fur trapping in the Olympics.
0: Old fur trappers.
12: Me and my coonskin cap.
14: Well, if I could tell you how old he is, but apparently Nick Fink has shattered a century-old U.S. Olympic swimming record in Paris.
12: He's an engineer from America, and he finally won a medal. Yeah.
14: And he's the oldest ever athlete to win a medal at the Olympic Games.
16: Oh, but it doesn't say how old.
12: I want to say he's 38.
14: It says at the age of above 30. That's what it says in the story. It doesn't say how old he is.
16: That's crazy that it's that young, though.
12: I want to say 38. I think I saw that story.
16: So nobody even in their 40s has won.
12: Yeah. That can't be right.
13: Yeah, that can't be right.
12: No.
13: That must be just the swimming events.
12: Watch this, Tom. I don't know what Christy's looking up over there, but that's
14: I put in oldest Olympic medal winner.
13: Okay, well we'll keep looking.
12: Images of an Olympic diver from the French team are going viral. This is the big news from the Olympics yesterday.
16: Oh,
12: photographs display an unusual angle from the Olympic diver and a large bulge in his groin area.
13: It's comical.
12: Fans noticed that Jules Boyer was sporting a very...
14: It's not comical at all. What's wrong with you?
12: This is serious. He means business. One photo in particular shows a side angle view of Mr. Boyer's endowment.
14: Uh-huh. There it is.
12: There he is there.
14: There it is.
13: I mean, it looks like he's got a softball in there.
16: Now,
14: not a softball.
16: There must be something. It's just unnatural.
13: It goes way high.
14: No, it's pulled up in front.
13: Looks like he's got a large baked potato in there.
14: He's pulled up in front.
16: I don't understand how it looks like that.
15: Wouldn't it have been noticed before in some of the qualifications or something else?
13: Yeah, well, he was doing the backstroke. It looked like one of those submarine movies where the periscope was up.
12: That's something, aren't
14: That is something.
16: I mean, do you think he's half
12: horse?
0: Yeah,
16: turgid. Yeah, do you think he's a semi?
12: I don't think you could go out of the house like that.
16: If so, what guy do you think he was looking at?
14: Come on.
12: Oh, I see.
16: Did you see him?
13: How would he dives? Wouldn't that affect the splash?
14: wouldn't
13: that make the...
14: It wouldn't...
16: Okay. If those are that tight, which I think they are,
12: yeah.
16: I don't know how it was sitting that way. I don't know.
14: He did it on purpose.
12: He would have to arrange it.
16: So. Yeah. He arranged it that way. You know, I would maybe do that too. If I knew I was going to be on television in front of millions of people.
12: It's like flower arranging. I might know what you're doing.
16: Yes, I might try to arrange it in a way that made, especially if you're in cold water.
12: Yeah.
14: Okay, I looked up the oldest Olympic athlete at the 1908 Summer Games.
13: Okay, come on.
14: What do you want?
13: All right, go ahead.
14: Oscar Swan won 2 gold medals in the running deer single shot event.
12: The what?
14: The running deer single shot event.
12: Running deer through the forest.
14: Individual and team, and a bronze medal in the running deer double shot individual event. He was 60 years old.
13: Oh.
14: In 1912, he was part of the team at the age of 72 that won the bronze.
13: What were they doing? Skinning deer? Could we get some contemporary events that...
14: Remember the song... You asked for the oldest Olympic...
7: Running deer shooting event.
16: How old was he in 1912?
14: 72.
12: Remember the song...
16: You think he's dead?
12: Running bear through the forest.
13: I've got a feeling that that's probably... Okay. I'm looking at this picture of Jules Bonnier.
12: Well, that's...
16: The family Jules Bonnier.
13: I'm just put it... It looks like he left a snorkel in his shorts. there's no way.
14: There's a way.
13: No, I think he grouped... I think he kind
12: it
13: of...
12: It does look like it's absolutely part of him.
13: But but it looks like
16: it
13: he...
16: It does.
13: I think he shuffled it up.
14: Well, yeah.
16: Right,
14: but
16: and
14: he's got... I agree with that.
13: He's got the snorkel part facing north.
14: God.
13: Yeah, see, look at that.
14: That's distracting. That is right there in your face.
16: It has to be somewhat rigid.
7: It's fluffed.
13: Yeah.
16: That's
13: the term. It is definitely.
14: Maybe he had a really good dive and he was very excited about it.
13: Or maybe he wasn't looking at the guy.
7: I better get the 10.
13: Well, I would say God gave him the gold already. Well, whether or not he makes it to the platform.
16: He's already won.
13: Better he has some horrific testicular.
12: I think we're all winners.
13: Some horrific testicular infection.
16: Oh, sure.
13: No. It's swelling from the bottom.
16: Mild elephantitis.
13: If you haven't seen the picture, it looks like the guy's giving 3 thumbs up. if you will. Wow.
16: Hmm.
13: Give this guy his own Wheaties box.
16: You think? That'll sell some Wheaties. Yes.
12: That would probably
16: just
12: sell
16: just a close-up
12: some
16: of that on the box.
14: Well, ladies would buy it. Well, and some
13: I don't know.
14: Of course.
13: Like the boys would buy it. Again, I'm very concerned about the splash level. What'd you find, Christy?
14: Well, in the front, there's a picture of him from the front, and he's got it kind of...
16: To the side.
14: To the side.
16: And you can
14: bit.
16: Absolutely tell it's his wiener.
14: Yeah. So he's still pretty...
16: Oh, he has no reason to be shy.
13: And also, the way the French flag is the way the suit is designed, like the French flag.
14: Right, so the white
13: and
14: part.
13: And the white part is where the front naughty is, so that accentuates it.
12: The shaft.
13: Yes, there we go. Le shaft.
12: Le shaft.
13: We're in France.
12: I'm sorry.
7: Yes, le shaft.
13: Very good. we now return to the sports desk. Are we continuing the Olympic coverage?
12: Well, one more thing.
13: Because I know this Olympic coverage gets Josh all upset.
12: Well, no. We have a... Simone Biles is individual tonight. Is that, she goes for
14: team.
12: A gold medal.
14: Team finals are tonight.
12: Gold medal, certainly. That's expected and probably.
14: Oh, yeah. They're favored. They won qualifications by 5 points, so we could have 5 falls and still probably win a gold medal.
13: It's amazing.
16: Yeah. That is a very sweet story, too, that her husband of the Chicago Bears was allowed to go.
12: Yeah.
14: Yeah. And he's very supportive and very.
12: Well, I think he's going to be cut from the team, but I think that only makes sense.
16: Sure.
14: He doesn't need any money. He's okay.
16: Who do you think makes more money, Simone or he?
14: Simone, are you kidding? She's on every commercial for the Olympics.
12: Mm. I'm not sure. It looks like this was taken at a Super Bowl, but there is a picture of Shaq and Simone Biles online that's gone viral. There they are.
16: Yeah. That's amazing. Yeah.
14: She's what, 4'9"?
13: She comes up to just above his belly button.
12: It's about 5 feet.
13: And it looks like she's wearing heels.
12: Oh, yeah, she is wearing heels.
16: Tom, do you think Shaq likes her at all?
13: Well.
12: She's Shaq must be crazy about her.
16: Yeah, would you say he's
13: nuts over her?
7: I didn't realize she was 4'9".
14: Yeah, I believe so.
13: Yeah, she'd have to go up on him.
14: Okay.
16: Boy, I mean, she'd be dead. Let's just be.
13: Oh,
16: yeah,
13: God.
16: She's not living after that.
14: Well,
16: that
14: would her be. Husband isn't a small guy. Have
16: yeah,
14: you
16: you're
14: seen
16: right.
14: Him?
16: You're right.
12: Well, he's not Shaq's.
14: Actually,
12: size,
14: she's only 4'8", according to this.
17: Shaq's first wife was pretty small.
16: Mm.
13: Yeah. Until she was crushed.
16: Yeah, she's
7: that's smaller every year.
13: Is that right?
12: That's it. That's sports.
13: That's sports. You sure?
12: Yes, I am.
13: Okay.
16: Yes,
18: I am. Hey, buddy, this is what you're for.
12: Wherever you go, whatever you do, always be a good sport, Christy.
14: Well, staying in France, their first cheese museum has opened in Paris.
12: Here we go.
14: Situated in a 17th century stone building near the famed Notre Dame Cathedral, the Musée du Fromage offers visitors the ability to watch cheese-making demonstrations, take part in a testing, and learn the history of cheese, Josh.
16: All right.
14: Pierre Brusson, the museum's founder, told The Guardian, quote, "When I moved to Paris, I realized there were lots of places promoting wine, its culture, and how it is made. Lots of shops selling cheese, but nothing showing people how it is made. I wanted to do something so people understood there is an ancestral savoir-faire in making cheese."
16: Mm.
13: Uh-huh. Wow.
16: Now, Christy, the Swiss Cheese Museum is actually in Vatican City.
14: Oh, is it?
16: Holy. That's, Ace.
12: You're a professional.
13: Yeah, they have art hanging there.
14: Art,
16: they do?
14: Cheese Museum?
12: Art, who?
13: The famous, you see, Gainsborough's Blue Cheese Boy.
12: Blue Cheese Boy.
13: And if ever elected to federal office, I will require that blue cheese be dyed blue. Because don't you hate that? You take a nice celery stick and you dip it in the ranch dressing and it turns out to be blue cheese and you've just ruined your palate.
14: And blue specks in it.
12: I think that's all right.
16: I really wish I was a fan of blue cheese.
12: Yeah, it's okay.
14: Oh, I love it.
16: I like it, yeah. Mm, oh, man, I'm jealous.
13: Nothing like the case of cat turds on your Caesar salad.
16: I know.
12: And I certainly don't think it tastes like cat turds.
14: No, okay. Not at all.
13: No, the dog turds then. It's awful.
16: Yeah, I wish I enjoyed it.
13: They don't even spell blue right. Typical.
16: Put blue cheese on a wedge salad.
12: I like it, yeah.
16: Bacon crumbles. Yeah. And see, that looks so great, and I can't have it.
14: You can't have it?
16: Yeah, blue cheese doesn't. It just
14: doesn't
16: not taste
14: agree
16: good.
14: With you?
16: It doesn't taste good to me at all.
14: Okay. Hmm. Fair enough.
13: Would you go to the cheese museum?
16: Yeah.
14: Yeah, I kind of would check that out. Why? It might be interesting to see how cheese is made.
12: Why in God's name would you go to a cheese museum?
16: I'd like to learn the history of cheese.
14: Yeah. Don't you like to learn things when you're on vacation?
12: No, not about cheese.
16: Don't you want to know when string cheese was invented?
12: I think I know.
16: Who was the first to cube it?
12: I think I know pretty much that was all Picasso. About cheese I'll need.
13: Of course, yeah, it's cubist period.
14: I'm sure there's an art in it. In a cheese
13: you're not going to believe me, but did you ever go on the trip when you were in junior high school, Chick, where they took you to the... they took you to the cheese factory, then they took you to the place where the guy makes the carving guy, and he would make those pliers out of one piece of wood.
14: What?
12: I've seen that at a woodworking show, yes.
13: Yeah, we went to that thing, and we had to go to this cheese-making factory, and it just smelled off. Just the worst.
14: I wasn't going to bring this up, but when I was on my trip, we stopped at a dairy farm in Spain, and we actually watched a guy make some cheese.
16: Oh.
14: Yeah, but they did it from behind. I mean, he was behind a window, so we didn't smell it.
12: That's good. We watched a guy make some cheese.
14: Yeah, we did.
13: Boy, Mama must have had a great vacation.
14: Yeah.
12: That's really
14: that's pretty cool.
12: So did you see the milk curdle there? Or?
7: It's a three-day tour.
12: Just to
7: wait for it
12: to
7: curdle.
14: It was the way they shaped the cheese and put it in the... Yeah, I'm just telling you.
16: I recently, he was behind glass, and I watched a guy put cheese on my sandwich.
14: Did you?
16: He was at Subway, yeah.
7: That guy's an artist.
16: I went with the provolone. Yeah.
12: A sandwich artist.
16: He did good.
12: It was up to you what else he put on the sandwich.
13: Yeah, you know what? The cheese museum that Christy went to, you know that it was on the lower level.
16: Oh, it was?
13: Originally, it was on the 10th floor, but too many guys jumped. I'm on my vacation watching a guy make cheese.
16: Well,
13: kill me now.
14: It's a beautiful dairy farm.
13: We could be at the Riviera looking at topless bathers, and we're watching this guy make cheese.
16: Boy.
13: Shoot me. What's coming up in the news, Christy?
14: Well, we have burying a sausage for your wedding day.
13: Burying?
12: You mean
14: burying?
12: Buried it. Okay.
14: Yep.
12: I thought you meant giving birth to a
14: sausage.
12: Ladies, I thought you said burying sausage.
14: And ladies, listen up. You better start having sex once a week, or it could be curtains for you.
16: What?
12: That sounds like a guy story.
16: That's a hell of a headline.
12: As a matter of fact, once a day is what you should do.
16: Yeah,
13: I'm going to go wake up the little woman. I want her to hear this.
19: You
13: want to
19: live, don't you?
13: I want to hear this story.
16: You know, I bet there are some husbands who are torn.
9: Thanks for listening. Want to try watching? Want more?
20: I wouldn't give it a B. I wouldn't even give it a C because it's effing A.

0: go. If their parson hadn't caught me, I'd be in Kokomo. Hit it,
1: Graber. Hold on, Graber.
2: Yeah, Carl.
1: Do you know how many Mennonites it takes to screw in a light bulb?
2: No, Carl. How many Mennonites does it take to screw in a light bulb?
1: It doesn't matter, Graber, because they will all surely burn in hell.

0: Morning laughter just might be the best medicine.
1: I can hear you. Oh, no. You're talking out your ass again.
0: Bob and Tom Radio.
2: 24-7.
3: We got a little surprise for you.
4: You do?
5: Cookies?
4: There are cookies. They're in the room.
3: You already had the cookies. That's Christy Lee. This is Tom. That's Willie. Patty G is in the next room.
6: Yeah, so when you talk to us, you really don't want us to answer most of the time, right?
4: No, he doesn't.
6: Is that right?
3: I'm sorry, you were talking?
6: Never mind.
3: We have a little treat for you coming up in a matter of moments.
6: I bet we do.
3: Bet we do. Want to see what it is?
7: Yes.
3: There we go.
6: Yeah! Ladies and gentlemen.
8: That's right, baby.
6: Look at that time.
3: We have been joined by our new Jeff Oskey from our staff in a new feature called News You Failed to Mention. Do you have the intro ready, Jeff?
9: What You Failed to Mention News. Jeff Oskey.
8: With me, Jeff Oskey.
6: Hey!
10: Oh, no, the people hate it.
8: Oh, people already are not happy about it. What I do here, I'm calling from the Failed to Mention news desk. What you guys do, you give the news all week, but you don't give the whole story sometimes. So that's why I'm here, to give you the news you failed to mention.
4: Thank you.
9: What You Failed to Mention news. Jeff Oskey.
8: A man named Edward was recently shamed on social media for his ridiculously lengthy and complicated Starbucks order. Edward insisted his drink have over a dozen extra ingredients and be prepared in a specific and time-consuming manner. What you failed to mention, Edward's beverage is not the most ridiculous thing ever ordered at Starbucks. The most ridiculous thing ever ordered at Starbucks, a regular coffee that cost under $4 and is served by a smiling employee who doesn't have a degree in English, philosophy, or women's studies.
10: Yeah, overqualified.
8: A South Carolina man doused his girlfriend with a bucket of urine during an argument in the couple's apartment. What you failed to mention, when asked why he threw a bucket of urine on his girlfriend, the man told police, because a bucket of feces was just too heavy.
3: Wow.
8: Wait for it. Oh. Wait for it.
3: Okay.
8: That was a bomb. All right. There's a new blue poo challenge where you eat a blue cupcake or muffin and then time to see how long it takes for your body to process the food in the form of blue poo. Mm-hmm. What you failed to mention, do not do this challenge while blackout drunk like I did. Woke up yesterday, did my normal business, looked down, and looked like I had eaten an entire village of Smurfs.
10: Oh, God.
8: While I was blackout drunk.
3: Smurfs are blue.
4: I know. What Smurf is.
6: He felt the need to say Smurfs are blue.
3: Trying to repair the joke.
8: Repair my butt. China has built a replica ship of the Titanic for visitors to explore. What you failed to mention, the Titanic replica is so realistic, two-thirds of the men will perish before the end of the tour.
4: Oh, no.
9: What You Failed to Mention news, Jeff Oskey.
8: That's right.

0: Australia's oldest man says his secret to living so long is by eating chicken brains. What you failed to mention, Australia's oldest chicken says its secret to living so long is by living nowhere near Australia's oldest man.
1: That's a great joke.
0: Bavarian officials have canceled Oktoberfest for the second year in a row over concerns regarding COVID-19. What you failed to mention, this will be the second year in a row of unemployment for Germans' mini vomit moppers.
2: Vomit moppers.
1: It's a distinguished job.
0: Probably should have read through that one first.
3: A lot of people barfing.
2: Yeah.
0: The corpse flower is blooming again. This is the flower that smells like hot garbage. What you failed to mention, this is the perfect place to take a date. If she stinks.
1: Got a smelly girl.
0: Finally.
4: What you failed to mention news. Jeff Oskey.
0: Someone tricked a former college football star into believing he had a tryout with the Atlanta Falcons. And when the guy says he was heartbroken and embarrassed when he learned it was all a hoax. What you failed to mention, I don't believe this guy even received an invite. I mean, how stupid are you? I think it's all a publicity stunt. Why would you even post this humiliation online? I've been working here almost 3 years. I haven't told a single soul, just in case this is some elaborate trick to make me look stupid. Dude, you're just trying to get noticed. Stop. It's pathetic. I'll tell you, just like my favorite grandmother used to always say to me, you're nothing special, honey.
2: Oh, jeez.
0: That, and well, somebody's got to hand out the breadsticks at Fazoli's. And that's been...
4: Time now for...
0: Oh, the
4: what
0: wrong...
4: What you failed to mention news. What nice. You failed to mention news.
0: With
4: Jeff
0: me!
4: Oskey.
1: Yeah.
3: We got to mark those sound effects.
1: You got to get to your button pusher, pal.
5: Oh, my goodness.
3: Jeff, news you failed to mention. Okay.
2: That was a good surprise. Okay, thank you.
3: Okay, Christy, what else you got?
2: A 9-year-old boy in Indiana found $5,000 under the floor mat of his family's car.
5: How much?
2: $5,000.
3: Cash?
2: WRTV.
6: No, where's the check?
2: I don't know.
5: Channel 6 is on your side.
2: Reports that Landon Melvin was cleaning his dad's car when he looked under the floorboard and discovered a package. His father, Michael, dumped the package's contents and out tumbled a number of checks and $5,000 in cash. The Melvin family had purchased the car this past September with the package belonging to a South Carolina family that had forgotten about the money.
5: Wait a minute.
2: Okay. Wait one minute. No one forgets about $5,000. According to the station, the owners would only accept the money back if Landon received a $1,000 reward for his good deed.
3: Good for him. That's nice.
2: That's a sweet story for Landon, but who forgets they have
5: $5,000? Man, if my name's Melvin, I'm naming the kids Marvin, Marcia,
6: right.
5: All the M's. All of them.
6: Mitchell
5: Melvin. Oh, yeah.
3: Do they have an explanation for why they happened to leave $5,000 in cash in a receipt?
2: It was under the floorboard.
3: Even more so.
2: Yeah, no
5: you
2: joke.
5: You mean like in the French Connection, they put it in the rocker panels? What the hell?
2: Why would you be looking under the floorboard?
3: Here's a $1,000 reward. Here's $2,000 if you shut up about it.
5: You get that off your TV station, it helps us out.
1: I don't know. When you're a kid, you get bored enough, something in your brain ticks where you go, I just want to tear things apart. I want to go under the car. I want to break
2: open
1: the headphones.
2: You're going to tear open the floorboard of your dad's car?
1: I remember being a kid, and you want to pop the back of the TV open. You want to figure stuff out.
5: This is a great question. Let's do this.
2: Here we go.
5: What's the worst thing you ever did to your dad and haven't told him yet? Go.
1: We've done most of these on air.
6: No, give us one.
5: Nope, I don't think we
1: did. I used to, back in the day, we would twerk at parties. The guys would lean against the wall.
5: Yeah,
1: the lady would come to him. And it was the same time that raw denim jeans were popular, and we were leaving these greenish, bluish stains on the wall.
6: When you say
1: of the
6: twerk,
1: basement.
6: You mean rub up against? Is
1: my dad, months later, my dad goes, I don't know what's going on. I spent thousands of dollars repainting and hiring plumbers. Someone from the city is coming.
2: He had mold?
3: We thought there was a water leak in the fountain.
5: That's what we got on this end of this situation.
3: We thought there was a water leak in the foundation.
5: I got mold in the basement.
3: I spent thousands of dollars putting a little miniature roof over part of my house to keep the water back.
1: Yeah, I was just throwing
3: these
1: parties.
3: They dug this trench, and then we find out, oh, no, that isn't water in your wall. It's denim fabric from asses rubbing against it.
1: It's denim fabric from horny teens. That's all it was.
5: Love it. Love everything about
1: me and my buddy Mark Renucci just do
5: Oh, yeah.
6: I love it.
3: You may want to use fake names. Call Mark something else.
2: No, and you and Mark weren't dancing together. Father's very, where's your
3: dad? Father's a very fine attorney.
2: Now.
3: I don't want to get sued.
6: Now, where's your dad, Tom, at the time? Upstairs?
1: My dad was always asleep by 8 p.m., so I could throw a wild party.
6: He didn't hear.
2: You didn't sleep? You slept through that?
5: He would come in the morning and go, well, I think I've got it. Evidently, there's some sort of mold in the basement.
3: I live in a ranch house, Mark. Yes. My room is way far away from the basement.
5: As a matter of fact, you might call it another hotel.
3: You've been to my house. It's spread out.
2: I didn't think that out. Mine is right above the basement, so
3: But thanks, Willie, for coming forth with that now.
1: Yeah, you bet. Thank you, Pop.
2: Why didn't you say something before you spent all that money?
1: Because I didn't know. I didn't hear it till months later.
3: I didn't go tell the, hey, by the way, kids, can you figure out why we've got this water damage in the basement?
5: See, I think that's on you. Wanted to appear like you knew what was going on and you were getting it fixed.
3: My builder came over. Well, clearly we've got some kind of a...
5: Another builder. That guy doesn't know his
6: Mark,
5: ass.
6: Your builder, it's Mark.
2: Mark just wanted to make extra money.
5: I got Tom conned into thinking he's got mold.
1: It's so funny,
5: I
1: know it's by denim stain.
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8: Cable channel TNT has the closer, but BNT Network is the only place to catch the debut episode of Greg Warren's hot new show. The Uncloser.
5: Oh!
8: And it's a done deal. Oh! Only Greg can make it undone. He takes the O's out of smooth and makes it smooth.
9: This is my hotel room. You said you wanted to see it.
10: Oh,
9: there it is.
10: Very nice. Maybe we should put on a little music to, you know, set the mood.
9: I'll do you one better. I'll play you some music. Check this out.
10: What the hell is wrong with you?
9: It's the entertainer. You never saw The Sting? Where are you going? I got other songs. Here, do you like Christopher Cross? You know it's crazy.
3: Oh my God.
8: The Uncloser. Greg Warren is a good-looking single comic, traveling from town to town and meeting lots of beautiful women, and scoring with none.
3: Oh.
8: All to the disgust of his trusty sidekick, Chick McGee.
9: I don't know what it is, Chick. Girls just aren't interested in me.
11: What are you talking about? I saw you leave here with two totally hot chicks last night right after the show.
9: Perfect example. We get done with the show. They want me to give them a ride back to their apartment. So I do. And...
12: Greg, thanks for giving Heather and me a ride back to our apartment.
10: Yeah, we've probably had a little too much to drink.
12: Besides, we wanted to show you our king-size bed.
3: Oh.
10: And listen, we were thinking it's just about bedtime.
12: Mm-hmm.
9: Will you look at me? Carrying on, and you girls are trying to get a little shut-eye.
6: Wow.
9: Mr. Can't Take a Hint. No, it's already past midnight. I'll just let myself out. No, don't get up. You girls are in your underwear. I'll see you later. See, Chick, I got no luck with the ladies.
11: You idiot. You blew it. You totally blew it. Those girls wanted to have a threesome.
9: I don't think so, Chick. For one thing... There weren't even three of them.
11: You moron!
8: Greg Warren is sleeping in a different bed every night. Alone. He's the Uncloser. BNT. We know drama. And we also know that Greg Warren ain't getting laid.
9: Damn it.
7: Bob and Tom. One-fifth of the FBI's 10 most wanted.
5: There's Josh Arnold wearing his Josh Arnold shirt that says Josh.
0: That's right. Thank you, Christy, for this.
5: On Josh's teat. There's Ace.
3: That'd really be convenient to wear that every day. It really helps me.
0: Okay. I'll just leave it here.
5: Long-time listeners of this show. Well, hell, maybe everybody. You love uniforms and name tags. I'm surprised.
2: We're sitting right here. You can't remember our names.
3: No, but I like walking into a restaurant. You know who works there and...
5: You know who's who and what's what.
3: Yeah, yeah. You walk into a hotel. Okay, this guy works here. This guy's just a hipster. This guy, okay, I got it.
2: All right.
5: Ace, how you doing? You all right?
13: Pretty good, pretty good.
5: Anything I can do for you? Anything at all?
13: I'll let you know.
5: All right, I'm right here. There's Willie Griswold.
1: What if y'all just wear one outfit every day? Not the same outfit, but just the same outfit every day. Not the same as each person.
2: I know what you're saying.
14: I pretty much do.
1: Yeah.
3: I do too, more or less.
5: You know, I tried that, and it's not bad. I got like three or four of the same shirt and sweater and all that. And yeah, it's not.
3: Simplifies your life.
5: Yeah, yep. You know what you're going to wear tomorrow morning. And it's like, yeah, it's not bad.
2: Do you lay out your clothes at night?
5: I do.
3: Me too.
2: Me too. Yeah.
3: When you got to get up this early, I got a whole system.
2: Yeah, I don't like to wake people up.
3: And if anything goes wrong, like this morning, the water pick didn't have water in it. There goes 1 minute.
14: That's one of the reasons I kind of wear the same stuff every day is because I don't have to lay my clothes out.
5: Wait a minute.
14: Time doesn't make any sense.
5: Time out. I beg your pardon. I like to have it there, ready to go on the dresser.
2: You can sleep another 2 minutes. You don't have
14: so
2: to
14: So it's on the dresser as opposed to some of it is in the dresser.
5: In the dresser
3: yes.
5: Or on the dresser.
3: Yeah, right. You've got to search.
14: Boy, I bet you saved 20 seconds.
3: It adds up, my friend.
2: Well, what if you can't decide what to wear? Then you're...
14: I get.
5: Perhaps if you could save 20 minutes a morning, you could have an extra... 20 seconds, you could have extra donut while you're waiting.
3: That's just me.
5: What?
3: Or you could lay the donuts out and put a...
14: You underestimate my ability to eat two donuts in 20 seconds.
5: I ordered oatmeal cream pies yesterday, and they came to the house. I was so excited.
2: Are they not the best? Oh, man. My kids loved them.
3: You don't have anything laid out? So you're walking willy-nilly here and there like a squirrel getting...
14: Not at all. I walked to the boxer socks drawer.
2: Yes.
14: I walked to the t-shirt drawer.
2: Yes.
14: I walked to the shorts drawer. I mean, no, those are all in the same dresser.
2: And then you go get a
14: shirt.
2: And
14: then I get a shirt that's hanging in the closet.
3: Yeah. Kicking pizza boxes out of the way.
14: That's right.
3: Screaming.
5: Are you like...
3: The money's on the bureau, chocolate.
14: I apologize. I deserve all this for criticizing you for laying
5: that's
14: your
5: right.
14: clothes out
5: exactly
14: like
5: right.
14: some 9-year-old British boy.
5: If only.
15: Mommy, no. Will I wear this tomorrow, too?
16: Oh, Mommy, I got me slacks ready.
3: Now, do you have... I have
15: to Regent's Park.
3: I have my shake. Is all the powder and the kale, everything is already in there. It's all in the blender. The blender's in the fridge, ready to go.
2: See? I don't do anything in my kitchen.
5: Yeah, I don't
2: before I leave. No.
3: I've got everything ready.
2: I don't make coffee at home. I don't eat breakfast. No.
3: I make the coffee here, of course. I don't make coffee at home.
2: No, I don't make anything. I do not go in my kitchen at all.
14: I believe it.
5: I have a question.
2: Oh.
14: What's the old joke?
3: That's by court order.
14: My wife wanted to go somewhere she'd never been, so I'd put her in the kitchen.
2: I meant in the morning, you tool.
14: Oh, I see. Yeah.
5: So you said you got up and there wasn't any water in the
3: just
5: water.
3: Just little pit. Things.
14: Water?
5: You don't need water. Is there someone who is responsible for putting
3: me.
5: Water on water?
3: No, I do. I go do my rounds at night. Certain lights are on.
5: Is that right?
3: Everything. Oh, I got a whole
5: system.
3: So what
5: time do you get to bed? About a quarter till two?
14: Carry around a shark with you?
3: I try to go to bed early when I can.
5: So what's your dental program at night? Do you floss and then you water pick and then you brush?
3: I have a regular water pick.
5: Okay. Oh, okay.
3: Then I have the combination water pick, spinning brush water pick.
5: Oh.
3: Then I have the vibrating, what's that thing called? Sonicare.
2: Yes.
3: Then I have a regular toothbrush.
2: How many times?
14: No, but you don't do all that in a row.
2: You don't do all that at once.
3: And
5: Tom, your son wanted to say when you said vibrating, looking for a word, he just mouthed to me, butt plug. Okay.
14: I didn't know if I was allowed to say it
2: so
14: on the radio.
2: How many minutes does it take for you to brush your teeth?
3: I don't know.
5: What, 2 hours, 3 hours, 6 hours?
14: No, you're pushing the enamel right off your
3: mouth. I rotate toothpastes. I've got like four I like.
1: Oh, you're trying to switch it up on the teeth? You're trying to trick them?
5: And then I had to go to a gum specialist. My gums are being brushed away. I don't know why.
14: Spit blood for an hour.
3: I have had a history of gum issues that I no longer have because
5: like
3: of my dental
5: issue.
3: Regimen.
5: I know that.
3: You have get a few needles in your palate and you go, what do I have to do to never have this happen again, doctor?
14: There are teeth models that don't go through what you go through.
2: I know, that is
3: look
2: incredible.
3: At these teeth.
14: You'd think they'd be wider.
1: Exactly, that's what I was going to say. They're not that great.
3: That's because of the coffee and tea, you see. It's not a matter of, it's the gum. It's all about the gums, my friend.
14: Yeah, that is.
2: Whitening your teeth is really bad.
1: Is it?
2: Yeah, it takes all the enamel off, doesn't it?
1: I get
2: it?
1: Self-conscious about mine, but I don't really care. But do I want to go to the dentist? Like some nerd, I go to the dentist and go, hey, excuse me, can you make my teeth whiter?
2: I mean, they're beautiful on people, but
3: they have those super white things where you go and they put those, you know those mouth guards you wear when you're playing football?
5: Yeah, and they look like they have a super ultraviolet lights of and they make your teeth
3: white. Some people, it works fine.
2: Does a great job. I just don't.
6: It can be painful.
1: Those things are always in my Instagram ads. They pop up. Hey, you want a whiter smile?
3: It's nice. But the larger point here is, Josh, we like to have everything laid out ready. I have my shoes on the chair where I put them on. And I now have...
2: Your shoes on a chair?
1: He's got a special chair, Christy.
3: Not any chair. It's a chair that I got when the great restaurant Jewelerette's closed in Harbor Springs. I got one of their chairs, that red one.
1: I love that chair. Yeah.
3: I love that chair. It's very special. I've got my socks, my underwear, my shoes, my jeans folded over.
5: That was an old man anecdote right there.
14: Hey, look, whatever you've got to do to make your morning easier.
2: Is this chair in your bedroom?
3: No, I don't. I don't get dressed in my
1: bedroom. He gets dressed in my old room. So my room, like every kid's dream, is now the combination dad's closet / workout room. My little brother lived there for a while. It's a crazy room.
2: Okay.
3: Yeah, I don't have any clothes in the master closet, as they call it.
2: You don't?
3: Nothing.
2: None?
3: Nothing.
5: Main bedroom?
3: Zero.
14: That's the way to go. Sure. Let her have it.
3: No, she sleeps in the morning. I creep out of the room, but I've got everything timed out.
5: Do you whisper as you?
3: I don't say anything.
6: Yeah. You ever kiss goodbye?
2: You don't kiss her goodbye?
3: No.
5: When you leave the bedroom, that ought to hold you.
1: You never say money's on the dresser.
2: You
1: chocolate.
2: Don't kiss her goodbye in the morning?
3: I don't wake her up.
6: Just a little peck.
14: No morning delight.
3: Is some people wake up like a rabid dog that they don't want to hear anybody that are.
2: Oh.
3: She went to bed. She probably went to bed 5 hours after I did last night.
5: She's not listening. She's going to hear that. Did you hear?
6: He called you a rabid dog.
3: She does not like. No.
2: She's not a morning person.
3: Yes, I'm not going to wake her up.
14: Good. That's nice.
3: I tiptoe around. But then my house is a ranch, so the Willie's old room is in the far end, so no, I can make as much noise as I want down there.
5: What is the Dave Dyer joke? He says, my wife and I went to counseling, and they said, what upsets your wife? And he goes, evidently oxygen. Because you should see her struggle when I try to hold her head underwater. Anyway.
3: Everything's laid out.
5: Do you put mouthwash?
2: I lay out too.
5: You put mouthwash in the water pick or just regular water?
3: Regular water. The mouthwash, everything lined up right to left.
5: According to height and usage? Last
3: thing is the mouthwash.
5: Man, oh man.
3: But it's all good.
5: You are far sicker than I've ever.
3: No, it's just a system. I got to get here early. I want to make sure I hear the BBC news at a certain hour.
2: How long does it take you to get ready?
5: 7 days.
3: About 35 minutes.
2: 35 minutes?
14: That's not bad.
2: That's, I can do it in 15.
1: That's a lot. That's 35 minutes. That's a home game where he has his whole system ready.
14: But that includes a shower?
3: Oh, yeah.
14: Oh, you're fine.
3: You've got a shower. You've got your shake. You've got to load the dishwasher.
14: There you go.
2: Do you drink throw the shake laundry on the in. Way in?
3: No.
14: I'm surprised it's only 35 minutes.
3: Yeah. I don't like
1: you. If you're at a hotel, how long does it take you, though?
3: Oh, to do this?
1: The same system, but away game. We're in Cincinnati. What happened?
3: Oh, well, then I lay everything out, but I'm not going to make a shake and all that stuff. So it was, that's a whole different ball game. But I get to blast the TV. That's great. You know what I'm saying?
5: Yeah, I hear you. Oh, yeah.
3: I get it. Now we'll go to my kitchen, turn the TV on, and it says hello to me in Italian.
2: I thought you left your TV on all the time.
3: That one, no, it's that particular system. Oh. It only you have to restart it every morning. It's great. It's 10 minutes of nothing.
5: Oh, my God. What's going on over there?
2: I don't know. I really
3: every morning, bienvenido, and there goes the TV resetting.
14: We can help you out and just burn your house down.
3: Well, we were going to dip our toes into the world of sporting news.
5: But first, did you know, this is from Christine in Shaver Lake, California. Did you know you can turn off the volume of those television ads at the gas pumps at your various...
3: I did not. How do you do it?
5: It's the second button down on the right of the screen. It will mute it as you pump.
14: Gotcha. It doesn't bother me enough to do that.
1: But, yeah, I like it.
2: I don't go anywhere where they have those.
5: And really? The only problem I have with it is she says, you're welcome, and you're spelled Y-O-U-R. That's not correct. That's not the right.
3: It's in the texting code.
14: I'm with you.
3: There's a place I go where they have that and they have their PA blasting.
2: No. So why would you go there?
5: I like the PA because I think that's going
3: to
5: be my
3: Because I go to the same gas station. You know that. I go to the same gas stations all the time. I've got like three that I can stand.
5: That's going
3: to
5: be my last job in broadcasting. So I'm going to be recording those at the home studio.
3: All right, welcome to Come and Go.
14: There are worse gigs.
5: Yeah.
2: I know a guy that could give you that job right now.
5: I'm ready to roll. God knows I got the time.
3: Did you ever do this? You put the thingy, whatever it is, the nozzle and the pump, you click that thing so it goes by itself, then you dare to walk into the store.
14: Yeah.
5: I do that all the time.
14: I used to do it all the time, then I got yelled at.
3: Yeah.
2: I got yelled at too. Yeah. I didn't know it was illegal.
14: And then as I was being yelled at, I went, okay, yeah. I get it.
3: Makes sense. If something goes wrong, you just start spewing gas all over the ground.
6: Who yelled at you?
2: The guy working in the store.
14: And that's what I was told, too. That's against the law.
2: That's what the guy told me.
3: And you mentioned this the other day. This drives me crazy when you pull up to one that's relatively crowded and the fat ass in front of you gets out of their car after they're done. And
5: they're fat, Willie.
3: Then they walk into the store.
1: You know, fat people are the worst people on earth, Jack.
5: Yep.
2: You move your car.
3: Move your car.
14: You were waiting?
3: Yeah.
2: Yeah.
14: You should move. Yeah.
3: And then they go in to buy their lottery tickets.
5: It's part of my transaction.
3: No, really? You move your car.
2: Oh, you move your car.
1: You know, you said they were fat, and then they're buying lottery tickets. It seems like you have some sort of judgment on these people.
2: Of course he does.
14: He would have said hostess, but you guys gave him a hard time for saying fat people.
2: When was the last time you were inside a convenience store?
14: Oh, I bet you go in quite a bit.
3: Not
14: he likes
3: long
14: to see the world.
3: Yeah, got some ice.
6: That's a trip.
3: Okay. You know, you buy a bag of ice. And
5: that's an error.
3: I did that Sunday.
5: Wait a minute, hold on. What are you talking? You get ice at a convenience store?
14: Ace, what'd you do that for?
2: You don't get it at the grocery?
14: What did you have going on?
13: Nothing big. My ice maker's really slow, so.
14: Oh, you want
3: to
14: do
3: In my case, it was because I'd forgotten to get the, anyone who has kids that play, young children that play softball, or anything for that matter. You have to bring the snacks.
2: Yeah.
3: And I was on my way, and I got the phone call. Do you have the snacks? I left the snacks at my house.
14: Oh,
3: of course. Convenience store. So I bought a cooler, a bag of ice, and a bunch of popsicles.
14: Oh,
3: and it was a convenience store, so it was $300. And
14: I bet they loved
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14: ketchup? It's Heinz ketchup.
2: With
14: it's good.
2: Packet.
3: Oh, the ketchup, but I'm afraid that that somewhere in the process, that metallic stuff has gone through some kind of poison.
14: All right, well.
3: I'll just go ketchup free.
14: I guess I'll check.
3: And I will not touch the ketchup at a restaurant.
2: Oh, my God.
14: Really? You won't. Oh. I have trouble with that, too.
3: Yeah, oh, God knows where that's
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3: Little Jimmy was backdooring it for as a joke.
14: You had to go with the name of Pat Godwin's son.
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21: Hey man, it's Donnie Baker. Even though I never officially passed 10th grade health class, I still probably know more about the human autonomy than anyone I know of. I remember reading there's only one muscle in the whole body that has the ability to decipher between liquids, solids, and gas, and it's called a sphincter. But it don't always work. I

0: was a shark.
1: It was a shark.
0: You know, a fart so wet your socks get soaked.
1: It was a shark.
0: Uh-oh, that was another one.
1: And he's not wearing

0: I can't think about the big picture. It's just hard, don't you think, to be human right now? I mean, we got stresses and pressures. I've got suicide bombers and gingivitis. You know, something's going to
1: get me.
0: Oh, it is. What do you, I mean, I do the best I can. You know, I floss twice a day and spy on my neighbor because that's what they said. That's what
2: they
0: said.
2: To do that.
0: Keep your eyes open. Let us know if you see something fishy.
2: That's right.
0: And I don't know. You think that's going to work? There was a lady in Florida that gave birth and didn't know she was pregnant.
3: Yeah.
0: You want that lady watching your back? Really?
2: You want that lady voting?
0: You know, I mean, I'm sure she's a nice lady, but something tells me things get by her. That's all I'm saying. I mean,
4: I thought I had indigestion. Yeah. A little backfire from a burrito the other day. It's a baby.
1: Here, can I help you through the x-ray machine, Mr. Otta?
5: Are the stars out tonight? I don't care if it's cloudy or bright, 'cause I'm blind.
2: Jeez.
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0: Bob and Tom Show. Like a screen door on a submarine. Well-meaning, but pointless.
1: Here's Tom Griswold.
2: Potentially good show today. Chicks drinking coffee.
3: Potentially.
1: Potentially.
2: Hey, I'm not going to overstate it. You know, you don't oversell. I thought you do.
1: No, you undersell, over-deliver.
2: Yeah, we're going to over-deliver. We got some great stuff in the news today. Stuff that'll irritate Josh. Stuff that'll irritate Chick. I think stuff that'll even irritate Willie and possibly Jess.
3: All right.
2: Can't irritate Ace. He's too cool. Yeah, nothing irritates.
1: That's right.
2: Ace, the Acer.
1: The Acer.
4: I love getting angry on a Friday. Get fired up. Take it right into the weekend. It's nice.
2: Now, are we going to review anything at all here?
1: We sure could. Jasmine Paolini has reached her second consecutive Grand Slam final at Wimbledon. She beat a lady called Donna Vekic. She'll face 2021 French Open champion Barbara. And they spell Barbara. Listen how they spell Barbara.
5: I don't want your used cake.
6: I didn't touch it. That's the way it was delivered.
7: What's going on here? Jeff just brought in a piece of cake?
1: Well, here's the thing. I went into the kitchen, and there was a bag on the and it had a piece of lemon cake in it.
7: Oh, that's a delight.
1: I took a bite. I put it on a paper towel, and I brought it in here, and Oskay, where'd you get cake? Where'd you get cake, he says, sees me carrying cake. Where'd you get cake? I said, I just found it. Well, now he's mad, and now I'm going to have to stop this award-winning sportscast and order Oskay lemon cake.
7: I hope I'm not speaking out of school here, but Jeff told me something, and I think this might help explain.
4: Yeah.
7: He's having a tough time right now. He's quitting soda.
3: Yes.
7: Ooh. Which is, as we all know, nearly impossible.
3: Yeah.
1: I quit soda one time. You know this story. I was on an antidepressant. Remember this? And everything about what I'm about to tell you is true. On this antidepressant, I could not taste carbonation.
7: That happened to me with a nasal spray.
1: No way.
7: You know what my doctor said?
1: Uh-uh.
7: And just stop taking the nasal spray.
1: And you know me, I stopped drinking Diet Pepsi.
7: It's a weird thing.
1: And it's a weird, it changed the whole taste. And I said, okay. But then I decided, well, I'll just stop taking the antidepressant. And then the carbonation came back.
4: All right. So, makes you happy. Diet Pepsi. Diet Pepsi makes
1: Diet
4: you happy.
1: Pepsi. Yeah, that's more of an antidepressant than whatever the hell I was taking.
6: Yeah, who needs Prozac when you got Coke?
7: But I think, wasn't Jeff drinking the hard stuff? Wasn't
3: it all? Yeah, Mountain Dew.
7: No diet?
3: Mm-hmm.
2: Oh, he's drinking straight Mountain Dew?
3: Straight Mountain Dew.
7: Yeah.
3: Yeah.
1: Well, we're still
2: trying to get those meth teeth.
3: I got him some seltzer and some flavored water, so he's going to try.
7: Okay, good, yeah.
1: When I quit Diet Pepsi, I was on the squirty, do you ever see these little plastic bottles of squirt flavor? You could... What? Squirt into
4: like
1: VO.
3: VO is what he was, but he didn't know it was full of caffeine, and so he was just like squirting it, filling it to the top.
7: Oh, I didn't know that either.
3: Yeah.
1: It was really, really good, man.
3: Back then, he was adding vodka. It was a mess.
7: Yeah. Wow.
1: Yeah. Good. You get a bottle of vodka and squirt one of those into the bottle.
7: Right? So Jeff may be looking anywhere else for some kind of sugar fix.
3: Yeah.
7: Poor guy. He's going to do it though, and he's going to lose 15 pounds in a month.
1: Yeah,
7: all of a sudden you knock out Mountain Dew from your daily diet.
2: Your teeth may grow back.
3: Let's order donuts.
4: Oh, donuts are good.
3: It's Friday.
1: We're going to order donuts, you big baby.
3: Or biscuits and gravy.
7: Listen, I think Hooker's hungry.
3: Wants
7: biscuits,
3: I'm hungry.
1: Biscuits and gravy. We're going to have glazed donuts with biscuits and gravy.
4: If you guys give me cash, I'll drive to the place that's 45 minutes away. The best place in town. It's cash only, though, but I love that.
3: Oh, yeah, it's
4: I'll do
3: the best.
4: A call-in.
2: Cash
4: in.
2: Only.
3: Long's Donuts.
2: No kidding.
3: Cash only, yep.
2: You know, we were supposed to review what we learned on yesterday's show.
1: Oh, crap, that's right. Why do I keep forgetting this feature? Oh, it's because I hate it.
6: You're the one that put it here.
1: I know, and that's what makes it so perplexing.
2: We don't have to do it. It was your idea.
1: I know. We still talked about coffee enemas yesterday morning because Jess revealed she had a couple coffee enemas in her life, and we've made everyone's life a living hell with the coffee.
3: I regret it so much.
2: And again, that's because Gwyneth Paltrow has a thing for $135 on her Goop website. You can buy a coffee enema. And once again, a professional physician, as opposed to an amateur physician, recommended that you not do this.
1: And speaking of physicians,
2: dangerous and
1: stupid. Josh and I blew the lid off doctors and hospitals yesterday morning. I don't know if you remember this or not.
2: Your point was what?
1: Without exception, my mother, my father, Josh's father.
7: All four of my grandparents.
1: Went to see a doctor at a hospital, and now they're all dead.
7: Yeah. Yeah, everybody I know that has died as at one point saw a doctor.
1: Yeah.
2: So your point is just don't see a doctor and then just die casually somewhere else.
7: No, I'm saying that I think if you don't go see a doctor, you probably won't die.
1: That might be
7: they're
1: the
7: doing
1: secret,
7: something.
2: We got this letter from Mr. Hostrander. He writes, "Dear Josh and the rest of the misfits." That's why they call it practicing medicine.
7: Yes, you don't hear about people succeeding medicine.
1: That's right. Mastering yeah. medicine.
2: Now, see, this all started because I weighed in favor of qualified medical professionals and physicians. I'm a big fan. I don't believe that Gwyneth Paltrow knows the
1: You've
2: magic
1: got a big
2: elixir
1: problem
2: of life.
1: With her and the way she can make money with something called goop, I think.
4: Let her do her thing. Goop. Royal Tenenbaums. She rules. She's hot.
1: Shakespeare in Love. She won an Academy Award.
4: This is the first time a thin, hot woman has ever bothered you. Usually, you're all the way in when this happens.
2: Yeah, that's true. I can't deny that. It's
1: ass like a house cat.
2: She's advocating really stupid things. She's the one that advocated. I'll talk to you, Jess.
3: Sure.
2: Remember this, where she advocated hovering over some boiling concoction to.
3: I've done that too.
2: To steam your vagina.
3: It's called a yoni steam, 100%. That's real. Yes.
7: Is your yoni okay?
3: My yoni's great.
1: How about that?
2: Doesn't it get all, gooey and warm when you put that?
3: No.
2: You straddle a boiling.
3: Yeah, all you're doing is letting the steam, yes.
7: Doesn't
3: yeah.
7: a gooey yoni sound like something we'll get at the donut shop?
1: We need half dozen of those, don't we?
7: Yeah.
2: Cash only for the gooey yoni.
4: Dude, we're talking steaming. I want dumplings now. I'm quite hungry.
3: It's like a herbal tea concoction that you put in the seat that you hover over, and then it steams.
2: Do you have to buy a special chair for this?
3: Yeah. Uh-huh.
2: Did you feel like a sucker?
3: No, I didn't buy the chair, but there's an insert.
2: What was the idea of this?
3: You know when you can go to the when you go to the hospital and you have to when you have to pee into one of those things so that they have a sample.
7: Yeah, it's kind of like a chair with a hole in it that has the...
3: Yes, and it has a drop down. Kind of, yes, yeah. Yeah. So that's the insert that I used, and you did that, and then you put the warm tea in.
7: What'd you think?
3: It was fine.
7: Mm.
3: It was whatever. Yeah. I mean, I did it once and I was like, all right. I didn't really notice anything.
2: When you do it, do you start going, bah, because you become a sheep? Bah.
3: No.
2: Okay. I've just looked
1: She
2: up.
1: Also used to use Crystal for deodorant, and that didn't really.
7: That doesn't work.
3: Oh,
7: work.
3: Is that right? It didn't work?
7: It didn't really work. No, that doesn't work.
1: I tried
7: it. I know people that have done it too.
4: I got like the healthy, like the aloe and almond deodorant,
3: sure.
4: And you put it on 10 times a day because it doesn't work at all.
7: There is some healthy deodorant. Squatch is that works really well.
3: My son uses that and he likes
4: it. Oh, really?
3: It. Yeah.
1: I'm going to tell you.
4: Instagram ads.
7: Big fan.
2: Mm-hmm. And they have a douche.
7: They do?
2: Squatch.
7: Squatch.
1: Well, at least he can go twatch. Could have gone that.
2: No, that's a clock for the. Here we go.
1: I think history will show us that we need aluminum, okay, in our bodies. Yes, Tom.
2: Source, USA Today. Don't take TikTok's vaginal health advice. Experts are warning people against taking vaginal advice from TikTok.
7: Well, they shouldn't have. No, I'm survival of the fittest. Go ahead. Yeah. Get all your health advice from TikTok, you idiots.
1: they're not going to stop until they find out for themselves.
7: Yeah.
1: According to everyone must walk the path themselves.
7: Tom, as you like to say, less traffic.
2: Yeah, that's true. Yeah. Fewer people on the road because they're in the hospital because they burned their vagina. This is Dr. Samina Raman told USA Today, the internet and TikTok.
1: Oh, the noodle baron.
2: The internet and TikTok have been very dangerous for sexual health misinformation. The big one right now is the anti-sunscreen thing.
7: Oh, no, that's a thing?
2: Oh,
7: that's
2: dumb. It's huge.
4: That's really dumb.
2: It's
1: anti-sunscreen?
2: Yeah,
1: what?
2: It's a huge thing
4: wear
2: on TikTok.
4: Wear sunscreen. The fake tan stuff is better than ever. I don't use it, but there's a lot of ways to get there. Just wear sunscreen, you guys.
2: Yeah, anticipating a nice skin cancer boom coming up. And this talks about, do you pronounce it Yoni or Yanni?
3: Yoni.
2: Yanni's the pianist, right?
3: Yeah. If you're steaming him, something else is going to happen.
1: Yeah. Remember, he used to be, Linda Evans used to be his girlfriend.
2: Yoni pearls, they're called.
3: Yeah, that's an insert. That's like a suppository for your vagina.
2: It's like a nicotine pouch for the vag?
3: No, I don't think there's any nicotine involved. Yeah.
2: What's that supposed to do?
1: Remember the NCARE Oval?
3: Detox. Detox, like after a pregnancy or after your period or something like that.
7: Oh, no kidding.
2: This doctor says, don't do it.
1: It's just one doctor. And once again, he's practicing.
2: Medicine. Okay. It says, Yoni. Yoni pearls, vaginal steaming and douching are among the most posted about topics relating to vaginal health.
3: Mm-hmm.
2: Most of these practices are deemed unsafe by physicians.
3: Yeah, gentle reminder, ladies, your vagina is a self-cleaning oven. You don't need to put anything in there.
2: Yeah, if you want to steam clams, get the ones at the fish market, right?
7: So in other words, doctors don't get kickbacks from those products.
2: Exactly. Oh, that's what you're saying? Okay, thank you for the conspiracy theory. I certainly appreciate that. Coming up, actually, mustaches in the news.
3: We do.
1: Really?
2: Yeah, you want to cut away and get that out?
1: Let's do it now.
2: Stash update.
3: An Alabama woman celebrating her 108th birthday offered an unusual answer to how she keeps herself feeling young.
1: All right.
3: Drink wine, eat dessert, and flirting with men with mustaches.
7: She likes mustachioed men?
3: Yes.
2: 108.
3: Miss Helen Denmark.
8: Hi, back in the day, I remember... I'd go down to the river and look at a Adolf Schickelgruber painting. He had that toothbrush mustache. that wasn't real popular.
7: You think going with Schickelgruber
1: has saved it? Is that what you think? Instead of saying Hitler,
4: you did research. Googled that.
3: Those aren't the words or the beliefs of Ms. Helen Denmark.
8: That Magnum PI guy still gets me wet.
3: Who turned 108 last
7: There are
3: Sunday.
7: Plenty of women who still say that.
3: Yeah. Oh, gosh. Ugh. Oh my
1: Tom
3: God.
1: Selleck's the man.
3: Oh, my God, he's beautiful. And she celebrated her party thrown by friends and caregivers at Brookdale Assisted Living in Birmingham.
7: Okay, well, good for her.
3: Yeah.
2: Likes the stash.
3: Yeah.
2: Now, are you a stash gal?
3: I like facial hair, period. But yeah, I like all facial hair.
9: I'm tired.
7: Tom Selleck, your favorite stash?
3: Do I have a favorite?
7: Yeah.
3: I like a full beard.
7: Oh, I see.
3: Yeah, but my favorite mustache, probably Tom Selleck, obviously. Like, he's top of the list.
2: Not my place to have a problem, but of course I do.
3: Okay.
2: The overly sculpted mustache I find problematic.
3: Overly sculpted mustache. What does that look like?
2: Like the wax tips up.
3: Oh,
2: that
3: gotcha.
2: Bothers me a little bit. And then the pencil-thin mustache I can't abide.
3: Mm-mm.
2: That just says I like to stare at myself in the mirror for half an hour fixing this ridiculous
3: thing. Unless you're Stevie Wonder. I mean,
7: oh, yeah. Black dudes can really get away with a pencil-thin mustache.
3: Yeah, yeah.
2: Yeah, I don't know.
3: And I mean, someone else is obviously manicuring his.
2: One would hope.
3: Yeah.
7: No.
1: You don't know.
7: There's very compelling evidence out there that he can see.
3: Yeah, there is.
1: That's right.
3: Blowing kisses to people.
7: Driving away, apparently.
1: It's called the big lie, I believe.
7: Yes, everyone knows.
2: Conspiracies are totally out of hand.
3: I love everyone.
7: Yeah, but at least that's kind of a kind of a harmless one.
4: It's a fun one.
2: Yeah. Hey, here's a musical genius. Let's mock him. Okay, sure.
7: Well,
2: somehow call him fraudulent.
7: You know what? Even if he were fully sighted?
3: Yeah.
7: He's still a musical genius.
4: Uh-huh.
7: Yeah.
3: But why would you want to be blind and not be blind? Like, why would you want that to be a part of your shtick?
7: We can only ask Stevie why he's been perpetrating this ruse.
3: Him and Charlie Daniels, right?
1: Daniels,
2: you can't ask
1: blind
2: Charlie
1: since
2: anymore.
1: Birth.
2: Yeah.
3: No.
2: Blind now.
1: He was blind since birth, yeah.
2: He was not blind. I don't want to get mail from people that are fans.
8: No. Dear dumbass.
7: No, Stevie Wonder, Ray Charles, and Roy Orbison.
2: Now, yep. Would you date a guy that had the big waxed mustache?
3: No. I mean...
1: You mean like a handlebar?
2: No, the one that
3: they
2: wax on and it twists up.
1: Yeah, sure. That's a handlebar.
2: Okay.
3: I don't think I could date anybody who took longer to get ready than I do. Like that would be, you know what I mean? Like if it's a guy and he looks like he's done too much, I'm out.
2: Okay.
7: I thought the handlebar was the Hulk Hogan. Like where it came down.
3: That's the Fu Manchu.
7: Okay.
2: What's the Fu Manchu poem?
1: Some men smoke, but Fu Manchu, which was dangerously close to stuff we can't do anymore.
4: We had fun, but we don't do it anymore.
1: We had fun, but we don't do it anymore.
4: It was a good time.
1: That's exactly right. Did you watch the ESPYs last night, Tom?
2: I did not.
7: But he DVR'd right? them, so please don't talk about it.
2: No, I did not. I, you know,
1: hosted by Serena and Venus made an appearance, and Quinta Brunson was on stage at one point. Who?
7: Those tennis chicks?
1: Those tennis ladies. That's right. The first ladies of tennis in general.
2: So in case the sex and the money isn't enough, we give them awards now.
7: We're not doing it. Who cares? It's
1: Simone Biles. Yeah, this is like...
7: It didn't cost us anything.
1: I've never... No. This is like a promotional tool for ESPN that people seem to like, and everybody comes and everybody attends.
3: It's a party. They're hanging out.
1: It's not like the Academy Awards. It's not for general... This is a promotional tool for the network.
2: Okay, great.
1: We should give out the chickies. Well, we used to give out the Tommies.
2: I still do occasionally.
1: Well, is Jess a Tommy winner?
7: They've become so political, though.
2: Yeah. The Tommies. Okay, you know what we're going to do? We're going to play Jess's Tommy Award-winning performance in just a second.
1: Is that right?
2: Yeah, then we are. Give me just a second. I'll get it set up for you. You want to explain how the Tommies work?
1: Me?
2: Yeah.
1: Well, for...
2: outstanding performance. Since you're not going to do it, I'll get you a standing performance in a prepared piece of alleged comedy. This was your first, you'd been working here for how long?
3: Maybe 2 months.
2: Okay. And you were pulled into a dean's office and he said, hey, can you do this
3: voice? I was an intern, actually,
2: okay.
3: Yeah.
2: All right, here we go. This is just the beginning of it.
10: Hi, Tammy. How are things in the produce department today?
11: To be honest, Maria, I'm not feeling well.
7: Maria.
10: Oh, I'm sorry to hear that. Are you sick?
2: I'm sorry to hear that. Are you sick?
12: Love what you heard.
13: 1936 Beatles. That's all.
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14: 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Oh, I like poutine. Sweet, sweet poutine.
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16: Heidi ho, everyone. This is the Mr. Obvious Show. I'm your host, Mr. Obvious. As always, I'm here to help you, the listener, with your problems, big or small. Let's go right to the old telephones. Hello, Mr. Obvious.
17: Is this Mr. Obvious?
16: Speaking.
17: Hi, Mr. Obvious. Long-time listener, first-time caller.
16: Uh-huh.
17: Let me just start by saying I really love your show, Mr. Obvious.
16: Well, that's just grand, and thank you for calling, sir. I appreciate it.
17: No, wait, Mr. Obvious?
16: Yes?
17: Yeah, I've got a problem I wanted to talk to you about.
16: Of course, that's why I'm here, caller. Go ahead with your question.
17: Well, for several years now, my wife and I have been saving our money because we wanted to build a deck right off our living room there on the back of the house.
16: Oh, that is lovely. Nothing like a nice deck.
17: Oh, yeah. Well, we've been skipping and saving. Finally saved enough so that we could afford to have that deck.
16: Wow. My congratulations to you, caller, once again.
17: Well,
16: I appreciate
17: No, here's the problem. Even though I'm pretty handy, I figured it's too big a job for me, so... Well, I took your advice, Mr. Obvious. Always call a professional.
16: Mm-hmm.
17: So I called some local contractors and had them come out and give me some estimates.
16: Oh, estimates. That's always a very good idea. One of my Mr. Obvious rules to live by.
17: I thought so, Mr. Obvious. Uh-huh. Well, we picked a guy to do the work, and he really seemed to know his stuff, and he promised to get started right away.
16: Sounds like a self-starter, a real go-getter.
17: Well, sure, that's what I thought, but now I'm not so sure. I think we may have made a mistake.
16: Well, why is that, caller? What makes you say that?
17: Well, it's been several weeks now, and we still don't have a deck. I'm beginning to think this guy is incompetent.
16: Well, now, caller, have you talked to your contractor about your feeling?
17: Well, I tried to. I came home early the other day, talked to him, and his truck was in the driveway, but I couldn't find him anywhere. And finally, I went inside, and it's when I heard some noises coming from the bedroom.
16: The bedroom? That seems like an odd place to be working on your decks in the
17: bedroom. Well, yeah, that's what I thought, Mr. Obvious. So, yeah. Well, I went upstairs, and there was the contractor, all right, and he was, he was naked.
16: Oh, my goodness. Not even wearing safety goggles, huh? Now, that sounds dangerous.
17: Well, yeah, Mr. Obvious, and here's the weird part. He was laying on top of my wife.
16: Uh-oh. Now, was she naked, too?
17: Naked as a jaybird, Mr. Obvious.
16: Hmm.
17: As you can imagine, I got pretty mad.
16: Certainly, yeah.
17: Well, I mean, since he was so far behind schedule already, I asked him what the heck was going on.
16: Well, you know, caller, you're certainly within your rights, seeing how he works for you. Caller, is he being paid hourly or by the job?
17: By the job.
16: Oh, no, that's fortunate for you. That way you don't pay while he plays, of course. That's one of those Mr. Obvious rules to live by.
17: I give that a right on, Mr. Obvious. Uh-huh. Anyway, Mr. Obvious, my contractor explains that he's lost his tape measure, and he's trying to find out how tall my wife is so he can have her lay down beside the boards that he's going to cut.
16: Really?
17: Mm-hmm.
16: Did you ask why they were naked at all? Did that come up, or...?
17: Jeez, Mr. Obvious, I figured you'd know this. You can't get an accurate reading off somebody's height when they're wearing clothes. Even I know that.
16: I'm sorry?
17: They're maybe it's their weight. Anyway, whatever. Well, the more I think about it, the madder I get. I feel like I should fire the guy.
16: Well, I can certainly see that. That would be within your rights.
17: And then just last week, I found him naked on top of my sister when he lost his plumb bob.
16: Oh, I see. That is unfortunate, Colin.
17: Yeah, exactly. I mean, what kind of contractor is that careless with his tools? I mean, if he keeps losing them, I may never get my deck finished.
16: Now, caller, I don't want to get too personal, but I'm afraid what's happening here is that your contractor, now follow me on this, your contractor
17: right.
16: is having an illicit affair.
17: Ooh, an affair? Like sex? Mm-hmm. You know, when he's married, he's having sex with somebody else?
16: I think so.
17: Who do you think it is?
16: I think it's with your wife, caller, and evidently with your sister, too.
17: What? So these stories about him losing his tape measure and his plumb bob, Mr. Obvious, you think he just made those up?
16: Well, that'd be my guess, Colin.
17: Huh. I never made the connection. But what you're saying is he may still be a good contractor.
16: Well, actually, I guess he could be.
17: So, Mr. Obvious, you're saying maybe I was being a little hasty. Boy, is my face red. Mm-hmm. I feel like a real schmo.
16: Now, caller, don't be so hard on yourself. That sort of thing happens when we jump to conclusions without having all the facts.
17: Mr. Obvious, you're a lifesaver.
16: That's nice of you to say, and thanks for calling. Well, join us next time on the Mr. Obvious Show.
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1: Mississippi man is going viral for staying at a Waffle House for 15 hours after losing a bet. I don't know why did he.
7: It sounds to me like he won the bet.
1: Yeah, sounds like you.
2: That's what Waffle House said.
1: Covered Lee Sanderlin, a reporter at the Clarion Ledger newspaper, lost his fantasy football league, and as punishment was meant to spend a full 24 hours at Waffle House.
13: As a fine Southern gent, I honor the bet.
2: I love the fact that one of the sports writers loses.
13: Yes. You know,
2: the guys that have all these opinions, if I were running the team.
7: Oh. That's why I stand by. Chick is the best predictor of all sportscasters in the country.
1: Thank you. Thank you very much.
16: Mm-hmm.
1: Now, you heard I said 15 hours, this gentleman, and he was supposed to spend 24 hours. Well, every waffle he ate, he could shave an hour off the clock.
2: It's a great idea.
13: Wow.
1: He live tweeted the ordeal, and after eating two waffles in an hour and a half, Sanderlin tweeted, "I'm already in immense discomfort. Please, somebody launch me into the sun."
7: He must be a thin man.
1: Sanderlin had consumed 7 waffles by 2:30 in the morning and offered an order 2 more by 6 in the morning in an effort to eat 9 waffles and leave the Waffle House by 7.
2: See, Joey Chestnut could have been in there and out in 10 minutes. Hey, loser. Yes.
7: A little 9 after. Waffles. I'm going to say I would have been out of there in 4 hours.
4: Yeah, I think you go to
3: really?
4: Work.
7: Maybe 4.5.
4: You don't
7: I could
4: eat
7: a waffle every half hour.
3: Could you really?
7: Oh, I'd be very full.
4: Yeah. But,
1: huh.
4: I have a question.
1: Boy, I don't know.
4: Could I use performance-enhancing drugs in this case? Go out to the

0: That's okay.
1: Oh, wow. That must have been. He was the ninth guy to puke in that White Castle that week.
2: Yeah.
3: Anyway, a little after 6:30 in the morning, he polished off his ninth waffle and said, "The sun is rising. It's a new day. I'm never eating waffles again."
4: Nope, has a bit of an aversion now. I haven't been to a waffle house.
2: Mm,
4: good stuff.
0: A long time. Yeah, I just went to one when I had to drive. Remember when I had to drive to Texas?
1: Mm-hmm.
0: I couldn't fly because of that eye surgery, and I drive. Had a delicious late night waffle house. It was the best.
2: Ugh.
4: Nothing quite like it.
0: And I guess the people that work there were super cool. He thanked them all.
3: Can you see your father walking into a waffle house?
1: I am here. Hello.
3: Hello, everyone. Hello. I understand this is a restaurant and you specialize in waffles.
0: I was very disappointed. They didn't have pancakes, which disappointed me.
3: It's not Pancake House, you jerk.
0: Well, I would think they might want to diversify. You know.
4: No. Stick with what you know.
3: I like pancakes, but if you had a choice, wouldn't you always choose waffles?
0: No, I'm a pancake guy.
5: Did you sit at the counter?
0: I did not.
5: No.
0: There were very few people in there. It was quite late, but it was delicious, I will say that.
4: And yep. Friendly. Oh, those pucks. The hash brown started as a puck. And
2: God,
4: then
2: I love
5: that. Gotta watch that.
4: Perfect.
3: Smothered, covered.
0: Okay, well. Yeah.
2: Oh, no.
0: So anyway.
4: Scattered.
0: An interesting thing. Maybe you should do that for your league next year, Willie.
1: Yeah.
0: Pick a restaurant where you've got to spend 24 hours there. And then you can earn your way out a little quicker.
4: Oh, yeah, that's fun. Yeah.
1: What are your options besides Waffle House? How many other 24-hour eateries are there?
0: Well, every town's usually got a couple of them, but yeah, it's a fun thing. So congratulations to this guy, and congratulations for taking the punishment. That's admirable.
3: He did honor his bet.
4: Indeed. It's like a fine southern gent.
3: That's exactly right. Oh, look what time it is.
2: What time is it?
3: Stupid world record.
4: Yes.
3: Two brothers from San Francisco are saying they have set a world record for the longest high line ever walked in Yosemite National Park.
0: These guys, I don't know how they can walk the line because their balls have to be so big.
4: Boy,
0: okay, here's what this is.
3: Pay attention.
2: No, what is this?
3: High lining is high altitude slack lining, in which a narrow strip of strong nylon webbing, usually an inch wide and a few millimeters thick.
4: Oh, the stuff Pink uses when she swings on the...
3: is strung between two anchor points and serves as kind of a balance beam.
0: So instead of a tight rope,
4: yeah,
0: it's a sort of the same deal. It's a flat, slack line, but it's...
4: like a ribbon.
0: Yeah, how long is... yeah, essentially, it's a big, thick ribbon.
3: 2,800 feet long.
0: So think about that in football fields. And then how far up is it? You can
3: 1,600 feet.
4: That's far too high.
2: Oh, my gosh. Yeah, and they walked across it?
0: They walk across it. But they do have a special belt on, so if they fall, it catches them.
3: Oh, come on.
5: That story's over.
3: Counterfeit.
5: That's not.
0: But then they have to climb back up.
4: Doesn't take any guts.
0: Are you kidding?
5: Nope.
0: You would.
3: Doesn't take any guts.
0: I couldn't step out a foot on one of these things. I'd be terrified.
4: If you knew you weren't going to die?
0: Yeah, it's terrifying.
4: Nah.
0: I can't even do the thing Christy was talking about. We're in Chicago, where you stand and they tilt the window out.
3: Well, Tom, now, but
0: Josh, didn't you do the glass bottom thing at the Grand Canyon?
4: I have, yeah, the horseshoe bridge deal there. Yeah.
0: Now, how does that work? Is that a group thing, or do you go out one at a time?
4: I think they had a limit on the number of people they wanted out there.
3: Stand by for an insult.
2: Yeah.
0: I'm saying nothing.
2: Wait, Joe, go ahead.
5: Backed off the
4: by
5: mic.
4: By saying
5: even.
4: Nothing, you're saying volumes.
0: No, Bobby, let that man go ahead.
3: No, Bobby, let that man
2: and
3: go
2: And you would
3: first.
2: Be that guy. You would be that guy.
5: Josh is so big that his family.
4: Right.
3: At least you would turn. Say, if you were behind Josh, you would go... Whoa. I know.
4: Yeah,
3: I know for a fact.
4: Kids, this should be interesting.
5: Bobby, he may want to wait a couple minutes.
4: Now, how thick is that glass?
0: They say you don't even hear it cracking before you start plummeting to earth. No, this is terrifying. They've got a picture of these guys. This is amazing.
3: These guys are Daniel and Moises Montarubio.
0: Well, of all the Montarubios,
3: he's the Moises.
0: He's my father, Moises.
3: He
0: always goes out in the rain.
3: They spent nearly a week stringing the single 28-foot line across a series of gullies.
0: 2,800
3: feet across a plunge, 1,600 feet. Brothers received permission from National Park staffers.
4: Yeah, you can do it.
3: Yeah, okay. They completing a line
0: Christy,
3: means
0: come here.
3: Carefully heel-toeing from one end. You got way into this.
0: Look at this. I mean, it's terrifying. Yeah.

0: In a fall, walkers remain attached, but they have to haul themselves back up to balance or shimmy back to an anchor bar. Whatever. Jeez. Yeah.
1: What do you mean, whatever? This is unbelievable.
2: No risk.
0: No.
1: Yeah, there's plenty of risk.
3: What's the risk? Because if they fall, they're tethered.
2: Yeah. Zero risk.
1: No, things could go wrong.
0: Embarrassment. They'll be embarrassed.
2: Yeah, exactly. Yeah, their pride might be hurt a little bit. But
1: okay. Mr. Moises eventually walked it in 37 minutes without falling.
0: Daniel.
3: Did anybody fall?
0: What happened to his brother?
3: Yeah, did Daniel fall?
1: Yeah, they fell several times. And they had to climb back up. And
3: well,
0: wait a minute. And they even fell a lot?
2: I know. We could do this.
0: This isn't a world record. This is like walking. No.
1: It's 1,600 feet to their death should the cable break or anything.
2: It's like 9 feet to their mild inconvenience is what it
1: no,
2: is.
1: No, they got to... How would you climb back? Never mind.
0: I'm a bit uncomfortable. For a couple
2: of that was a...
0: That was something.
3: How do they climb back up?
1: I don't know. It's got to be really tricky. I can't figure this out.
0: It's got to be really tricky.
4: Like they're on a rope, probably.
3: They probably have those little pickaxe things. Or they...
0: I feel like you see lots of things in the course of a day, and you say in your mind, boy, that's got to be really tricky.
1: Yeah, that's really tricky. It's terrifying.
2: Would have been better had they not been tied on.
3: Yes.
1: Well, then they would have plummeted to their deaths.
3: Well, then you got a record.
2: Again,
4: chance better. That's a record.
3: Yes. Thank you, Pat.
1: I see. So then the National Park staffers would have to go get the bodies.
0: Well, they're
1: busy.
0: Before,
3: leave it to the coyotes.
2: Exactly. Don't you leave it for the animals at that point?
3: Yeah.
4: Nature. Nature's beautiful.
0: Hey, it's circle of life, man.
2: Yeah.
1: Okay. All right. Look at the photographs. It's unbelievable. Thank you.
0: Thank you, Willie.
1: Is that sports?
0: Dear dumbass. Whoa. Hey. Everybody knows that Shaquille O'Neal's nickname is Diesel.
4: Yeah.
0: So obviously he would be a semi-truck if he were a transformer, chick.
3: Oh, that was probably unlikely.
0: As the sports guy, you should know that. That's from Steve. You're right, Steve. I apologize. And please stop listening. Okay.
5: Bob and Tom.
6: They're yucky and they look nasty and they stink.
5: Sanitized for your protection.
7: Ladies and gentlemen, Bob and Tom.
8: Now, why don't you like the ketchup?
2: Why, it's Heinz ketchup.
3: It's
2: good.
3: With a packet.
8: Oh, the ketchup, but I'm afraid that that somewhere in the process, that metallic stuff has gone through some kind of poison.
2: All right, well.
8: I'll just go ketchup free.
2: I guess I'll check.
8: And I will not touch the ketchup at a restaurant.
3: Oh, my God.
2: Really? You won't. Oh. I have trouble with that, too.
8: Yeah, oh, God knows where that's
2: I do it, but I'm not happy about it.
8: Little Jimmy was backdooring it for as a joke.
2: You had to go with the name of Pat Godwin's son.
4: Yeah.
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1: I mean, if you've been in a relationship for 10 years or 5 years or 4 months or 2 months or even like 5 weeks, I mean, you've done a lot of growing in that amount of time.

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1: Yammer, yammer, oh, hey, from the O'Reilly Auto Parts Studios. It's the Bob and Tom Show. Christy Lee at the news desk.
2: Hi.
1: Pat Godwin at the music desk.
3: Hello.
1: Hello. There's Josh Arnold.
4: Hello.
1: There's Ace Cosby.
5: Hey.
1: I'm Chick, and hello, Tom. How are you?
6: Good.
1: I'm once again taking Tom by surprise, being on
6: Sorry.
1: The air. No, no, it's fine.
6: No, cleaning some tea.
1: Of course,
6: over
1: you
6: here, there may have been
1: another spill.
6: May have been an incident. Everything's under control.
1: All right.
6: That's Henry Phillips. He's talking again. Henry's going to be our guest this week.
2: Friday.
6: Always very excited about that. We got the main crew seems to be back in the building.
1: Pretty much.
6: As I look around, I can see Ace. He was here the whole time. Yep. Pat was gone all last week except for Friday. You and Christy were both gone on Friday.
1: Mm-hmm.
6: Okay.
2: Not at the same place.
1: Well,
2: we were not.
1: That's our
2: together.
1: Story, and we're sticking to it.
6: Okay. All right.
1: Didn't see that coming.
6: I did not see that coming.
1: No.
6: Oh, baby.
2: Yeah, nobody saw that coming.
6: Baby stroking. Okay, shut up.
1: Shut up.
6: I know. Let's see now. Oh, you were in Vegas, Chick.
1: I was. Vegas. Very, very Vegas-y. Vegas-y, baby. Vegas.
6: And?
1: Saw the Eagles at the Sphere, and I got a little dizzy.
2: Did you?
1: Yeah,
2: we
1: were on the floor, okay. But at some point, because everything's lowering, the sphere, everything's going down. So it seemed to me like the stage was rising, and I was going to flip over at some point. So, but I'm a big puss when it comes to it. It's something in my eustachian tubes or something, you know?
6: But you enjoyed the show.
1: Yeah, you know what that's
7: like. Oh, yeah.
1: Yeah.
7: I got issues, too.
1: That's unbelievable.
6: Good show.
1: But great show.
6: Yeah.
1: A+. Absolutely
2: get to see it
1: fantastic.
2: In November. I'm excited.
1: Yep. Absolutely fantastic.
6: Yeah, I saw it last year. It was terrific.
1: Wonderful.
6: Now, Christy?
2: Disney.
6: And?
2: Disney in a day. My legs still hurt.
6: Wow.
2: I literally sat on the couch yesterday with the thumper like all day.
1: They say you can't see Disney in a day. You must have done it
6: just
1: very
6: the one park.
1: Economically, if you will.
2: Four parks.
6: What? Oh, come on.
1: All four?
6: That's too much.
2: All four in a day from 7:30 a.m., 8 o'clock till 9:30 until the fireworks at Epcot.
1: Wow.
2: Yeah, boy.
6: It's a long
2: Kids
6: day.
2: They were troopers.
1: That's like a part-time job.
2: Yeah.
1: That's like a double shift.
6: It's fun.
2: And dodged the rain. We went from the new Tiana's Bayou, which was Splash Mountain, straight to the Haunted Mansion. And they've got a couple of sprinkles. While we were in the Haunted Mansion, poured down rain, came out, it was done.
6: Great. Huh. And is that roller coaster open again?
2: What, the Tiana's Bayou?
6: Yeah.
2: Yeah, it was great.
1: Well, it's Splash Mountain.
2: Mountain.
1: It's hardly a roller coaster.
7: Did you do Guardians of the Galaxy?
2: I didn't. The girls, my daughters did. Wow. It was something.
1: Is that the motion thing where you feel like Star Tours, where you feel like you're in the ship and
2: no,
1: stuff
2: No,
1: like
2: this
1: that?
2: Is a roller it's coaster.
1: Terrifying. Oh, it's actual terror. Okay.
2: Yeah, I've heard that it's really fast and really, it's not a lot of drops, but very...
7: Yeah, it's really good.
2: Did you do it?
7: I did, unfortunately. I was scared to death.
2: And then they've redone the Rock and Roll Roller Coaster for Aerosmith and turned it into a Muppet deal. Did you do that?
7: No.
6: That's a good roller coaster.
2: Yeah. That's a loop on it. I don't care for that.
6: What's
2: don't care for that at all.
6: Rise
2: of the Resistance is fun.
6: What's the one where you're the blue people? What's that? The Avatar?
2: Oh, yeah.
6: That's great.
2: Yeah. Pandora. I did that.
6: All right.
2: Mm-hmm. That got me a little queasy, I tell you. That's
6: amazing. I did that twice.
1: Whatever they come up with, they're never going to beat. When I saw Muppets 3D for the first time, and you walk in there, and you're in the room, and they're welcoming you, and then all of a sudden you hear the voice of Statler and Waldorf, I believe, and they're up in the box, and they're really there. I couldn't
6: it's
1: believe
6: great.
1: It. I lost
6: that's,
1: my mind.
6: That's gone.
2: It's
6: though.
2: Gone.
1: Yeah, that's gone.
2: So sad.
1: That's sad.
2: But they're putting in a really cool Cars area, and then they're putting in a Villains, which ought to be really neat. And I'd never done the Skyliner. Have you done that?
1: Was that like a...
2: That goes across the park?
1: Overhead tram?
2: Yes.
1: Or something?
2: Oh. And it's so cool if you're in it during the fireworks.
1: Sure.
2: Oh, it's It was fabulous.
1: Did you get a kiss while you were up in the tram?
2: I was with my kids and my niece and her kids. Who was going to kiss me?
1: Well, I thought, he didn't go.
2: He didn't go?
1: No. I see. I'm not going. So you guys take...
2: He had an IU game. Are you kidding?
1: So you guys take separate vacations now, sort of?
2: Sort of.
1: Okay.
2: He wasn't happy about that.
1: He wasn't. Well, hopefully you told him to keep his mouth shut. That's what I would have done.
2: Yeah. Okay.
6: Well, good. Well, now, we have a lot going on today. A lot of interesting stuff in the world of news. Now, the one thing that when your kids reach a certain age, you'd no longer have to go on the Small World.
2: Yeah, we didn't do that one.
6: Okay. I know you like that one because it makes you feel tall.
2: Yeah. Did do Peter Pan, though. I like that. In Magic Kingdom. I love that little Peter Pan ride.
6: Which one is that?
2: You kind of float in the... It's right by the carousel, and it looks like you're floating in a ship, you know, and it kind of flies you around.
6: Okay. Yeah, there's so many I've been on so many times.
2: Pirates of the Caribbean, they've changed. Johnny Depp's contract must have ran out.
1: Oh, well.
2: Yeah, because it's not really Johnny Depp, but it's kind of Johnny Depp, and it's like, no, it didn't work for me. I didn't care for that.
6: Okay, well.
2: But fun time. I guess
1: Johnny Depp shows up almost everywhere in the outfit for kids and stuff.
6: Yeah, every once in a while, he apparently will go in there and be himself, which is really cool.
2: Yeah.
6: Which is great. In the world of sports.
1: NFL weekend, week two. Yeah.
6: A big night last night on Sunday Night Football.
1: Yes, Harrison Butker kicked a pair of field goals in overtime, in case you fell asleep, including a 40-yarder to win it as time expired in overtime. Chiefs 33-30 victory over the Colts last night. I hope you had the Colts plus the 7. I did. Travis Kelce had 9 catches for 101 yards and a touchdown. And when Travis scored, Tay-Tay was in the box pointing at her wedding ring and saying, "That's my husband.
2: Oh, boy.
1: That's my husband." Okay. Elsewhere, Bears quarterback Caleb Williams left the team's 9-3 loss to Minnesota in the fourth quarter. He had a right hamstring injury, they think, an MRI due today. And remember, the Bears scored 59 last week and 3 this week. You go ahead and pick NFL games. I'll stay right here. And Jaden Daniels once again dislocated his bobo, the same elbow he dislocated earlier last season. And the Washington football team losing to Dallas at Jerry World 37-20 yesterday afternoon. So... other NFL scores.
2: You dislocate your elbow. Do they just put it back together and you're okay?
1: Well, the initial MRI said no broken bones or anything like that. But now it's, as you might expect, it's unstable at best. So if he just gets a little jostling, it might. So conventional wisdom is to do a surgery to make it more stable. So we'll see.
6: So how'd you do in the shoe one of the week?
1: 3-2 pending tonight's game. Giants at the Rams. Thank you, Tom. Thanks for telling me.
6: We were pausing. I took
1: a breath.
6: Wow.
1: Good God. Giants plus.
6: Dead air.
1: I got the Giants plus the 7. Yeah. Thank you for keeping me honest. And speaking of dead air, here's Tom. Go right ahead.
6: Well, I got plenty of letters here.
2: How was your weekend?
6: Good. Good. Very, very busy.
2: Very busy, huh?
6: Yeah.
2: Soccer?
6: Last soccer game.
1: Tell us all about it.
2: The last soccer game.
6: Well, for my...
2: indoor?
6: 10-year-old. For a while, the last.
1: You have the banquet? You have the awards banquet?
6: There's no awards
1: banquet. What? No?
6: Just went, had a nice snack. It was very good. Oh. I did see Derek Stroop, comedian. God, what a great show. Really great show. And Jim Flanagan, it was a terrific show. And Derek's going to be, the Paramount Theater Cedar Rapids coming up Friday. So
1: I don't want to backseat to announce you, Tom, but it sounded like a pause in there where you were looking up the date.
6: Okay, sorry.
1: Okay. Okay, thank
6: Saturday,
1: you. That's all I need, so sorry.
6: Saturday he'll be at the Mayo Clinic. No, he'll be at the Mayo Civic Center in Rochester, Minnesota.
1: Do you think the Mayo Clinic treats like syphilis or gonorrhea, like it's so far gone, the Mayo Clinic has to step in and go, I don't know how you're going to treat this. We're going to have to send you to the Mayo.
7: It's the most insane cases of it.
1: You're going to lose your penis.
2: Remember that flight we were on, Chick? We flew from Minneapolis to Rochester or something.
1: Yeah, older men and trophy wives as far as the eye could see.
2: All going to the Mayo Clinic.
1: Yeah, it was pretty. It gave me hope. Yeah. Yes, it was very nice.
6: What do they do there? They have some kind of...
1: it's a super... You would say probably it's an equivalent of the Cleveland Clinic, and the people of Mayo would say, we're the Mayo Clinic, we haven't heard
6: Why
1: of.
6: Why all the old dudes, though?
2: Because they're old and sick.
1: What do you mean?
0: All that cash.
1: I speculated there might be a will involved, or I speculated they might be poisoning their husbands. I don't know.
6: Okay.
1: This requires some of this to do on your own. Okay.
6: Good to know.
1: Okay.
6: Now, we do have an interesting medical article today about the male member and ranking injuries to the aforesaid member. So,
1: You can bang on the member as long as you want. I mean, you can hit that up against a door, but don't touch my testicles.
6: This is based on, this is strictly the
1: shaft.
6: Thank you. But it's quite interesting, actually. We've discussed a couple of these injuries before. It'll be a little bit of a cringe time. We'll get to that coming up. Also, cool T-Rex news coming up, and I understand a song about T-Rex. Right now, I want to remind you, anybody out there, you need to get a gift for right now. This is it. It's the Aura Frame. 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It's real easy. You can do it remotely, so you could give one to your mom who lives in, say, Peoria, and you live in New York City, and you can load it up from there. 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The promo code, as they say, is Tom. 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Mention the Bob and Tom Show when you check out. That'll help them. That'll help us. We certainly appreciate it. I'm a huge fan of this. There's one right behind Josh with a nice picture of Josh kissing my head.
1: Oh.
6: We got to take that. That's
1: lovely.
6: Getting the creeps right now. 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A great gift. Maybe get one for yourself while you're at it. Coming up, we have a couple of interesting stories about bones and footprints and the body temperature of T-Rex. Of all things, all in the news, and why that is significant, and it certainly is. Also, coming up today, we have a story about, how do I word this delicately? We'll get to that coming up. It's a brothel. You'll be surprised where it is. And Joey Chestnut, our buddy, in the news. Where do you see what he downed and how much of it he downed? Yikes. These are the O'Reilly Auto Parts Studios, and this is the Bob and Tom Show.
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10: Welcome, everybody, to my place. 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

0: The best in the West at cooking Chinese food. 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I'm a rich, young, nymphomaniac.
1: Yeah.
0: Oh, wait, there's something I forgot to tell you. Please make her 3 feet tall, so she stands about to hear, with a flat spot on her head where I can rest my beer.

0: that so much easier.
1: Comedian Greg Warren, former state champion wrestler. You're the son of a wrestling coach. Now, I assume your dad was also your wrestling coach. Is that correct?
2: Yes, he was.
3: He was a high school wrestling coach. So I wrestled, and my mom was into music, so I played the clarinet in the band, which they made fun of me, especially the guys on the wrestling team, especially my best friend, Huey Baker. He was a black guy.
4: Mm-hmm.
3: He's one of those guys that would just get a hold of something and never shut up. And look at Greg, man. Greg played a flute. It's a clarinet, Huey. It's a flute, Greg. You were a flute man. Look at little flute man, Greg. Flute your flute, Greg. Little flute man, Greg. He'll be on the bus going to a match. He'll be real quiet, and all of a sudden you hear, hop, two, three, four, what the hell are we fighting for? Flute man. It's embarrassing when you're out there wrestling and you hear, hit him with your flute, Greg.
1: Comedian Matt Weinhold is here with us.
4: I think that you should avoid all sort of living with anyone. Even if you're married, don't live with them, because that'll mess it up. That's what messes it up. Because remember when you're dating, it's so great, it's so fun. You go on these dates and you go and you get coffee and you see movies and you talk and you have this wonderful sex and it's, I love you and I love you. And then you go home and I love my cable and I love my refrigerator. I love my life. And then they move in and then they're right in your face. And, hi, we live together now. Hi, what are you doing? What are you thinking? How about now? How about now? That was yesterday. What about now? Where are you going? What are you doing? Who was that called?
5: 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All Bob and Tom. All day and all the night. This is Bob and Tom Radio.
6: Hey, welcome back to the Bob and Tom Show. 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There's Christy Lee at the news desk.
7: Hi.
6: We're having trouble seeing her because she's wearing camouflage.
7: That's right.
6: There's Pat Godwin.
7: Undercover.
8: Hello, Chick.
6: There's Josh Arnold.
9: Hello.
6: And Ace Cosby.
10: Howdy.
6: I'm Chick McGee. Hello, Tom.
11: That's not just any news desk.
6: No.
11: It's the Incogni news desk.
6: Yes, sir.
11: We're going to tell you all about what Incogni is all about, getting you off all those lists. I did figure out something this weekend.
6: Is that right?
11: I think my house may be haunted.
7: Really?
11: Yeah.
6: Well, now, as Josh will tell you, he'll back me up on this. There are hauntings, and there are good hauntings. But there are bad hauntings, and I think the bad ones get all the press, right?
11: Mostly, yeah. I'll tell you what's happening. Every time I went to do laundry this weekend, there was something in the washer and the dryer. Hmm. I don't know what it was.
7: Do you have a laundry ghost?
11: I don't know. I'm thinking maybe there's a ghost there doing their laundry.
6: As you would say, let me ask you this. Do the littlest ones, do they have laundry privileges?
11: I don't. It was just one of those.
6: You don't know?
10: I would think your first suspect would be whoever's clothes they were.
7: That would be a great guess. Yes.
11: I can't open it up, though, Josh, because they're in motion.
10: Oh, I see.
11: Yeah.
6: You can't open the dryer? What?
10: My second move then would be to ask the people I live with.
6: Now, this might sound crazy, but it doesn't seem all that difficult, Tom.
11: Don't you? Let me ask you this.
6: Okay.
11: You got back from your trip to Vegas.
6: I did.
11: When you got back to your house, was there anybody there?
6: No.
11: Because isn't that great?
6: I like somebody to watch the house, but I don't want anybody at the house. Yeah.
11: But anytime you get home, sometimes you just want to be by yourself.
6: Because I take everything off and put everything in the washer.
11: You don't want to get home and there's a guy painting the bathroom.
6: Okay. Hey, how's it going? How was your trip?
10: It does.
6: I saw the Eagles, huh? I tell you.
11: I once met the bass player. I'm going to kill myself.
6: Oh, man. Hey, you got any free tickets to blah, blah, blah?
11: But I bet there was nothing in your dryer, huh?
6: No. Well, no. The people.
7: So
6: I
7: there
6: had...
7: was something in your dryer when you came home and nobody was there?
11: Yes.
7: Now I'd be worried.
6: Well, that's a haunting.
7: Now, wait a minute.
11: Someone had obviously just left.
6: Why didn't you say so?
11: It's just, I don't know. Just I know it's stupid, but it was driving me crazy all
6: the time. I thought the rule was clear at your home. You are the one that you do the dishes and you do the laundry.
11: I do.
6: And nobody touches.
11: No, I do my laundry.
7: Do you do the kids' laundry?
6: Wait a minute.
11: Very rarely.
6: So she doesn't do your laundry? Or
11: no.
6: Okay, and she doesn't, and you don't do her laundry.
11: I occasionally will, but I never put her stuff in the dryer, because half of it has to be hung up, and I don't know which half it is.
6: Is that right?
11: No, you didn't. I don't touch it.
6: My goodness.
11: That's the thing I've learned. Don't even touch her laundry.
6: There are some complicated instructions on those washer levers.
0: Yeah.
6: I will have to. I understand your
10: Some
6: pain.
10: Of them are hilarious. They might as well just say, never wear this.
6: Yeah. And God forbid you get it at least.
0: Yeah.
6: Buy a new one.
11: Yeah, but I have blue jeans that say, turn inside out, wash on.
0: Yeah, you should always do that.
11: Cold tap. No.
6: Yeah, you should turn your.
0: You should always turn your jeans inside out.
6: Absolutely, always.
0: Yeah.
11: But my biggest
6: See,
11: beef.
6: See, because your balls are up against the inside.
0: Well, that it keeps them from fading as
11: I
0: much.
11: I got a bigger beef.
0: What?
11: I went to buy some cookware. You know, I needed a new set of pots and pans.
6: Cookware. Sure.
11: And the cookware. Stuff that...
6: You had to go buy cookware.
11: Well, you know what I mean.
6: How do you wear out cookware?
11: You don't.
10: To need the whole set.
6: Yeah, the whole set. Well, I'm getting rid of this.
11: I need
6: Everybody, I've heard... I just bought a couple pans a couple of weeks ago, but I haven't bought an entire line of cookware.
11: Hey, here's what... This is what bugs me.
6: So you bug me.
11: I go to this fancy store, William Sonoma, whatever.
0: Sure. That's your problem.
11: And then... And this lady was great. She was super nice.
4: Sure.
11: So I'm looking at
6: this. She's making William.
10: She's
6: making William.
4: She's got a commission coming.
6: But so she's raking it in.
11: We get this set of pans, and then I'm informed, by the way, you can't put these in the dishwasher.
6: Oh, no. Yeah,
0: most
6: of those hoity-toity luxury.
11: This reminded me, when I was building my house, we had to pick the driveway, whatever, concrete or whatever it is.
0: Yeah, or asphalt, whichever. Right. I don't know what you went with.
11: So we went, the builder goes, we've got to meet this guy. He lives 2 miles from you. I want to show you his driveway. So we get there, and there's this guy, this driveway guy.
0: Mm-hmm.
11: And he's showing me this driveway. This looks really cool. And after a few minutes, he goes, the one thing about it is you can't have it plowed. Now, for those of you that live in an area with snow, I went, what? He goes, this has to be.
0: Hand shoveled.
11: And I went, I'm out.
0: Why would it have to be hand shoveled?
11: For the same reason that they make cookware that can't go in the dishwasher. Worked my whole life to get a nice dishwasher, and I spend 20 minutes every night scrubbing pots.
6: Hmm. So you went with the ones you can't put in the dishwasher?
11: I did some research yesterday, and I found a high-end brand that you can put in a dishwasher.
0: Oh, my God.
6: Is that right?
11: Yes.
6: What are you going to do
0: with
6: your
0: others.
10: Yeah, can I have the old one?
11: I'm going to stealthily bring them in here. You guys can have them.
6: Okay.
11: They're the ones. Some actor makes them.
0: Tucci, Stanley Tucci.
11: Yes, Stanley Tucci.
6: Ryan Reynolds. Oh no,
11: Stanley Tucci makes cookware that you can't put in the dishwasher. Hey Stanley, come over to my place and wash it. But can you imagine a driveway that you can't? I mean, again,
0: it had to be pavers. Or something.
11: God knows what it was made of. But the guy literally said you have to hand shovel it.
0: That would not happen in my house.
6: I've got it's not a long driveway, but it's good size. And he really when they plow my driveway, they get a lot of the yard. If you know what I mean.
0: They got a lot of my asphalt last year, grateful if you're listening because I love you and I love that you plow my driveway.
11: I'm not supposed to be shoveling snow anyway.
6: Yeah, no. Me too.
11: But I mean, who would buy that?
0: That guy did.
6: Well, you know what you have to do.
11: And by the way, his house wasn't that nice. I think he spent most of his money in the driveway. kind of a crappy house.
10: I do need to say, just for the sake of most of our listeners, there are a few of us who still shovel our own.
6: That's exactly right.
10: Don't think you're listening to a show that's completely out of your realm. There are actual human beings on this show.
6: Right. Who feel.
11: I will say, I get out there all the time with a shovel.
6: Sidewalks. What you need is one of these. If you can't plow it, there are driveways that have heating elements.
0: My neighbors across the street both.
10: Right, that's got to be why you can't.
6: Yeah, you just flip the switch and it heats up and melts your snow.
11: No, this wasn't that. I don't know what compound this was, but you couldn't have a plow on it.
10: Anyway, sure, interesting.
11: So much for
0: driveway talk.
11: I'll tell you about the cookware.
0: If you own an asphalt company, I need
6: somebody. Hey, don't you love the word ass? Fault, huh?
10: That's not my asphalt.
6: Oh boy, I had an asphalt.
11: I mentioned that I saw a great comedy show this weekend. I went to see Derek Stroop, Jim Flanagan. It was just really terrific.
6: You must have talked to Jim Flanagan, or did you make an extra special point to remember?
11: Yeah, Jim
6: name?
11: Was on. Jim was on the show Friday.
6: Yeah, okay.
11: and then I talked to him after the show.
6: Good.
11: Yeah, he's going to be coming down. Looking forward to seeing him. By the way, that same show, I think, is in Cedar Rapids coming up this Friday and Saturday in Rochester, Minnesota. Absolute 10 out of 10, thumbs up, great show. Derek has a new piece about eating soft ice cream that is Carlin-esque in its brilliance. It is great. But that leads me to this letter. Dear Bob and Tom Show, After 28 years of enjoying your program, I was finally able to see Greg Warren in Boise over the weekend. He was great. Thanks to introducing you to me so many years ago. Then got this letter. This comes to us from another Tom. Mm-hmm. Saw Greg Warren in Boise Friday night. He was amazing. My wife said if he was doing a second show, she would have turned around and watched him again.
0: Aw, that's
2: that must
0: sweet.
2: Be, there's another guy out there called Craig Warren. Maybe that's who we're confusing.
10: It has to be, right?
2: Yeah.
11: He goes, great. By the way, this year I've seen Nate Bargatze, Adam Sandler, Frank Caliendo, Dave Attell, and now Greg Warren. They're all in the same class. Well, thank you, Tom. That's a nice letter. And then this one, saw Greg Warren in Boise. Thanks for introducing me. Asked for questions from the audience.
10: Oh, yeah, when you don't have material.
8: He's out. He is tapped out.
10: Yeah, that's a...
2: That old ploy.
10: Very common. Well, poor guy. That's,
2: He's at the end.
11: He goes, I had to resist shouting out Flute Man Greg.
2: Well, don't worry. Greg loves it when you shout that out.
11: Well, it's a class. What do you think? What do you say? Would you like to hear a little bit of Flute Man Greg?
10: Oh, God, no.
11: Here we go.
2: Yes. I'll say yes. To balance the room out. Here it is now.
11: Flute Man Greg?
1: Comedian Greg Warren, former state champion wrestler. You're the son of a wrestling coach. Now, I assume your dad was also your wrestling coach. Is that correct?
3: Yes, he was. Yeah.
1: That had to be a little weird.
3: Yeah, you know, people are always asking me. They're like, you know, hey, that must have been tough. Your dad was a wrestling coach. He must have pushed you really hard. Mm-hmm. You know, and he did. I mean, but you think about it. He pushed me in athletics. That's sort of a normal thing to push your kid in, right? I mean, you know, there's people out there who spend their whole lives trying to find Bigfoot. How'd you like to have that guy pushing you? You know? Do you even want to find Bigfoot, son? Because you don't act like it. You don't have a tracking map. You don't have night goggles. You don't know how to make a plaster mold out of a footprint. What, do you think he's going to just show up, son? Oh, wait, there's somebody at the door. It's Bigfoot, Greg. You found Bigfoot? That's not the way it works, pal. You better shape up, because right now I don't think you could find the neighbor's dog. Now, my dad was, he was a high school wrestling coach. So I wrestled, and my mom was into music, so I played the clarinet in the band, which, you know, they made fun of me, especially the guys on the wrestling team, especially my best friend, Huey Baker. He was a black guy. Mm-hmm. He's one of those guys that would just get a hold of something and never shut up. And was like, look at Greg, man. Greg played a flute. It's a clarinet. It's a flute, Greg. You a flute man. Look at little flute man, Greg. Flute your flute, Greg. Little flute man, Greg. He'll be on the bus going to a match. He'll be real quiet, and all of a sudden you hear, hop, two, three, four, what the hell are we fighting for? Flute man. It's embarrassing when you're out there wrestling and you hear, hit him with your flute, Greg. Hit him with your flute. And my friend Nick got it worse. Nick was one of these guys. He had like high shoulders. You know, he looked like a turtle. Huey called him No Neck Nick. Look at Nick, man. Nick ain't got no neck. Where your neck at, Nick? No neck, Nick. No neck, Nick. No neck, Nick, neck, patty whack, get a dog a bone. But it can't be no neck bone, because Nick ain't got no neck. Where your neck at, Nick? The foot bone is connected to the knee bone, is connected to the hip bone, is connected right to the head bone, because there ain't no neck bone. Because you ain't got no neck. If Nick put on a turtleneck, he would be blind.
11: Greg Warren. That's Greg back in the day.
0: Yeah, he sounds like a youngster, doesn't he?
11: Oh, classic. Greg's going on a tour with Nate Land, the Nate Land tour with a bunch of other great comedians. We'll be letting you know about that. Hope Greg stops by soon. Once again, always a great pleasure to see him. Chick McGee just back from Vegas.
2: Hey, yeah, Vegas. Very Vegas-y trip.
11: Did you see anything beside the Eagles? Did you go to...
2: Gambled a little bit. Played some blackjack.
11: And how'd that go?
2: Down a total for the week, $37,000.
10: That's better than you normally are.
2: Yeah, that's way better than I normally
11: do. You could get one of those driveways that you can't shovel, or you have to shovel.
2: They've got almost like you're on the Wheel of Fortune game show. This slot machine...
0: Oh, it's my favorite.
2: It's got the intro. And the crowd screaming and
8: spin the wheel.
0: My favorite.
2: Those Vegas people got it down, man. I think oxygen in the air or whatever they pump into the
11: is that
2: casinos.
11: True?
2: I think it has to be true. I never felt better in my life when I was losing $37,000.
11: Last time I was there, I forget what hotel we were in, but they were smoking was allowed, and it was so weird to walk into a large. Nice hotel, and you could still smell cigarette smoke again, like the old days.
2: You know what I did find? They had, believe it or not, a little mall connecting between casinos, and there was a great vinyl record store in there.
7: Oh, really?
2: And I spent, that saved me. Well, not considering what I spent, but they have really nice vinyl records I picked up.
10: Wow. So,
2: yeah,
11: well,
2: there you go.
11: Secret footnote to members of the Morning Breath Club. A special edition Bob and Tom vinyl album is in the works for the perfect Christmas gift.
2: That's wonderful.
11: Yeah, it's a coming. In fact, I'm working on it today. Right now.
2: Very nice.
11: I know you had a big weekend.
2: Uh-huh. 3-2 pending the Monday nighter. Rams and Giants in SoFi.
7: So you can win all your money back tonight.
2: That's right.
7: Yeah.
2: Yeah. All I got to do is take $37,000, double it. Mm-hmm. I win. I'm right back in the money.
11: Now, I want to remind everybody, we've got our pigskin picks out there for week 3, which obviously begins Thursday evening. So you've got plenty of time, but get that done today. Go to bobandtom.com, pigskin picks. Just pick the winners. You could win that $500 gift certificate from Steven Singer Jewelers. What else is going on in that world?
2: Prize picks. That's right. Football is finally back, settling in for the Monday night capper of week 2. 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
11: Thank you very much. Sports names are just so great.
2: Oh, yeah.
11: They really teach a lot about culture. And how does he pronounce it again?
2: Puka Nacua.
11: Uh-huh. I mean, that's such a poetic, beautiful name.
10: I sure learned a lot about that person's culture by hearing that name.
11: Josh,
10: I couldn't tell you what it is.
2: Puka Nacua could be any. Yeah,
11: this is the thing. That's an unusual name. It's not Jerry Smith. It's
2: a fine tight end for Washington, by the way.
11: Yeah, see, I'm just saying, you know, as a kid, it would be Pedro Martinez, they would always say, instead of Martinez.
2: I would seriously consider naming a baby Puka. That's a good name. Call him Pookie. Come on, that's adorable.
7: I think a Puka shells.
11: Yeah, but the thing,
10: borderline child abuse.
11: And then, again, I'm not sure that passes the Supreme Court justice test.
2: Really?
11: With this child as an adult, Justice Puka. Yeah, that's kind of rough.
2: How about Williams for a middle name? Puka Williams Nacua. That's... No, I'll go.
11: Okay. Coming up, Christy Lee, what do we got in the news today?
7: Oh, we have a lot of wonderful T-Rex news if you're a T-Rex fan.
2: They have short little arms.
7: Yeah, they did. We have big Toys R Us news, too. That's, Tom mentioned Christmas already. The most common penis injuries, guys, start clenching now. Is neglect an injury?
11: We'll find out.
2: Well, I don't care I don't think guys pay attention to that. They don't care what gets hurt, you know?
11: Wait till you hear.
10: We're also going to find out our wiener names today.
2: Oh!
10: One of those name generator tricks.
7: Ah.
10: So what is your wiener name?
2: I need.
11: Is this an online thing?
2: Yeah,
10: I saw it online, thought I'd bring it in here.
11: Oh, good. What's it based on?
10: Your month, your date of birth.
2: Yeah.
11: Oh,
2: yeah.
11: It's
2: very scientific.
11: We'll see if it matches the one that I already have.
10: For your wiener? Oh,
11: yeah.
10: Wouldn't that be something?
2: It'd be the same.
10: I mean, we'd have to change our whole philosophies.
2: Yeah. Like something implying a sword and tumescence.
11: Okay, but anyway,
2: throbbing.
11: When you were talking about prize picks,
2: mm-hmm.
11: the one where you pick two. Every time you say that, I think of the Three Stooges. Pick two. And the TV host always going, kids, don't poke your friends in the eyeballs. Every time they'd show one, they'd have to warn us about that one. Okay, we're going to come right back here to the O'Reilly Auto Parts Studios. Thanks for joining us. This is the Bob and Tom Show.
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2: Hello, welcome. It's the Bob and Tom Show from the O'Reilly Auto Parts Studios. Christy Lee at the news desk.
7: Oh, hi.
2: Hi. Hello, Pat Godwin.
17: Hello, Chick.
2: Hello, Josh Arnold.
17: Hi there.
2: There he is. Ace Cosby.
18: Hey, Chick.
2: Hello. I'm Chick. Hello, Tom.
11: Hello, Chick McGee. We go to the mailbag.
2: Yes.
11: And what have you got over there?
2: Emails. We get emails.
10: You know, I received a great correspondence over the weekend. A friend of mine, Chelsea, sent me a text. She saw a penny farthing in the wild.
2: Oh, really?
10: But she saw one in a way that of course, this is, when you see the picture, you'll go, oh, yeah, that's of course, that's what they do. But it had never really occurred to me that this is what they would do in order to get the penny farthing where you want it to be.
7: Oh.
10: Yeah.
2: So cycling it and everything?
10: Yeah.
2: There it is.
10: It's on the back of a car on the bike rack.
7: On the bike rack.
11: Hilarious.
10: That's great. It
11: towers over the back of the SUV.
2: You're right, Josh. What else do you expect them to do?
10: Right, right. Yeah. But I've never seen it and done.
2: Yeah,
10: so
2: there it is.
11: Proudly
2: on display.
11: Right now there are bands, I'll use the word gangs, of young people on electric bikes.
7: Yeah.
11: I don't know if you've run into these. I encounter them usually while walking a dog. The difficulty is you can't hear them coming up behind you.
10: Mm.
11: I'm always afraid they're going to get between me, the dog, and the leash.
10: Oh, geez.
11: But I wonder if anybody, I would assume someone has come up with an electric penny farthing.
10: Maybe, yeah.
2: I don't know.
11: No, but see that thing, because it would be so pointless, it would be important to do. You know what I mean?
2: I know what point you're trying to make. Yes.
11: Yeah. In other words, it would be a piece of art. Once again, the penny farthing, if you're not familiar with it, is the bike that has the gigantic front wheel and then the little one in the back.
10: I asked Chelsea if she sped up to see who was driving, just to get a look at the penny farthinger, and she did not. But because I would have to. I'd have to know.
7: Yeah.
10: Yeah.
11: Yeah, I did have a situation.
7: Do you think there are more male penny farthing riders than female?
11: I would guarantee it.
7: Really?
11: Yes.
2: And I think penny farthing riders are also what they call old timers.
10: Many probably are.
2: They wear vests.
11: What a very bad facial hair.
2: And they have their watch on a chain in their vest pocket, things like that.
11: That's fine. It's fun.
2: Yeah. That's okay. Yeah.
10: I like the non-old timey penny farthinger.
2: Oh, okay. Yeah, he's just for no reason.
10: Everything else
2: around,
10: is modern, but just went with that.
2: Dressed
11: he's,
2: like that.
11: But he's vaping while riding a penny farthing.
2: You can tell people you're a time traveler, and this is what I was wearing when I got sent here. Don't give me any grief.
11: Yeah, well, that's a great photo. Thank you very much, Chelsea.
7: Do you have to have a special bike rack for that? Or
10: I couldn't tell. I mean, it was also strapped to.
7: Yeah.
10: So
7: I wonder if they make a penny farthing
11: bike
7: rack.
11: It looked like a traditional bicycle rack. He probably zip ties it to the.
2: Aren't bike racks crazy expensive?
11: No? $150.
10: Ooh.
11: That looks like the kind I have. It fits into your trailer hitch.
2: There it is.
7: That's so funny.
2: You know, you gotta think the guy who invented that, when they came up with the two wheels the same size, they really probably had to ease them into it. Now, I don't want to upset you. We know your invention, the penny farthing.
10: Well, I will be a billionaire.
2: What we've come up with is a bike with two wheels that are the same size.
11: You don't need a ladder to get up there.
2: Yeah. You don't need a ladder. You just hop on it and go.
11: And if you're riding, if you hit a chuck hole in that thing, you go down, you're breaking your arm.
10: Yeah, you fall a ways, don't you?
7: It's and like you don't see guys wearing helmets on them, do you?
2: It'd be like falling out of a two-story window.
7: Right?
10: Well, they would smash their bowler down.
11: I wonder. I was just going to say, I wonder if they make helmets.
2: Oh, I hope they
11: that
2: do.
11: Look a
7: like
11: little
7: like an old-timey bowler,
17: the shape of a top hat.
11: Yeah. I mean, I don't expect to see the guy wearing one of those chrome biker helmets.
2: Well, but that's what batting helmets are, if you think about it. We need a baseball cap, but
10: you're exactly right.
2: And you shaped it into a batting helmet. Right?
11: Makes sense.
2: There were people in that. I remember this playing when I was a kid. They would wear their batting helmet for the entire game. Guy at first base would have, because he might get hit, obviously. Yeah. But, yeah, they were really aired on the side.
11: Yeah, when I was in Little League, the batting helmets weren't cool.
2: Mm-hmm.
11: They were really big, and they covered your whole head. And they
10: some teams
11: they,
10: have
11: and,
10: one.
11: And both yeah. both ears came all the way down.
2: They have to share the same one. Yeah.
11: And
2: absolutely.
11: And then that entire team gets really bad head lice.
10: That would often happen.
2: Yeah.
11: This is an interesting letter. We've been talking about great saxophone solos.
2: Uh-huh.
11: And pop songs and rock songs. Dear Insufferables.
10: Hi.
2: Dear Insufferables?
10: Why would he call us Insufferables? I mean, it just doesn't make any sense that we'd be considered Insufferable.
2: Because we're thinking faster than everyone else, I guess.
11: 35-year VIP member. Well, thank you, Jim. He said, the sexiest saxophone solo, no-brainer, Us and Them by Pink Floyd.
2: Oh, that's a good one.
11: That is a good one. We did cite that one, I believe. Mm-hmm. Then he goes, I challenge anyone who disagrees to a naked pillow fight.
7: Oh.
11: Well, that's an unusual.
7: That's weird.
11: Jim? I think he's talking to you, Christy.
7: I think he's talking to you, Tom.
2: I tell you what, I'll pillow fight this fellow.
11: Now, I have not done my homework on this, Pat, so I'm going to need help. Maybe Ace may be able to help me with this. Maybe Chick. Maybe Jason behind the glass. I am currently in a cafe in Riga, Latvia. R-I-G-A, is that it? Riga?
2: Got no idea.
11: Riga,
10: my name
11: Latvia.
10: Wasn't mentioned in the people that might know me.
2: Yeah, and I've got the same problem, only my name was mentioned, and I got no idea what he's talking about.
17: I don't have a clue either.
11: I am listening to a Latvian language cover of the Stones song Miss You.
17: Yeah?
7: Mm-hmm.
11: But I couldn't enjoy the charming young lady singing, because all I'm hearing in my head is the Pat Godwin song about NFL great Gardner Minshew.
17: Mm-hmm. Yeah, I've ruined it for a lot of folks.
11: Thanks for annoying me on the other side of the globe. Well, Aaron, you're welcome. We certainly are happy to do that.
2: Yeah, and thanks a lot
11: is,
2: for sending
11: Gardner,
2: us that letter.
11: Did he get in the game at all?
2: I was just looking. He plays for the Chiefs, right? No, they're all excited that Patrick Mahomes is back and seems absolutely perfectly healthy.
11: I didn't see Gardner in there. Yeah. He may have gotten in there for a play or two. I don't know. But
2: Gardner is the number two backup for the Arizona Cardinals.
11: Right? Oh.
2: Right behind Jacoby Brissett. Oh, he didn't play in that.
11: How many teams has he been with?
2: Well, you got a great talent like that. You're going to want to play for every team.
11: He's my favorite player.
7: Good thing he has that RV.
11: I got to start following him, see what's going on. He's in Arizona.
7: Yeah.
11: Oh, wow. I didn't know that.
2: Yeah. Did we know this? Starting in 2024 season, he was Las Vegas Raiders starter, but his season ended early with a broken collarbone in November of 24. I don't remember us talking about it. Really?
11: I remember that.
2: Okay. During a game against the Broncos, but the Raiders.
11: He went to Kansas City last year.
2: Right? Raiders released him after the season. Well, that seems like a rotten thing to do. Take you and your broken collarbone and get out of here. Now he's with the Cardinals, yes.
11: So, Pat, I believe by next week we need a Gardner Minshew Cardinals update, please. And then we can send it to our friend Aaron in Latvia.
17: Okay.
11: Thank you for taking the time to write us from Latvia.
2: By next week? Why not later today?
10: What an interesting introduction to that letter.
7: I know.
2: Yeah.
10: I think Ace will know this. Chick, maybe. Maybe Jason behind the glass.
11: No, I thought they would know where.
10: And then it was just about a town in Latvia.
11: No, I thought they would know where Gardner had landed. I remember last year he was the backup.
7: That's not how you presented it.
10: Not at all.
7: You presented it like they should know where
11: Latvia
7: is.
11: That's how I hook you.
10: Is it?
7: Or piss you off. One of the two.
11: Well, I certainly enjoyed.
2: You're doing all my fun things.
11: I certainly enjoyed.
2: Filling in blank spaces for no reason.
7: Do you know where Latvia is?
10: I couldn't pick it out
7: on a map.
10: We were talking off the air the other day. That's my worst. If you showed me a blank.
11: Oh, yeah.
10: I can do America. I can't do.
11: I couldn't do South America very well. I couldn't do Africa at all.
7: No.
10: I'd get 10% probably.
11: The one I'm best at is Australia.
2: Yeah.
7: Fair enough.
11: I got that one down. Mm-hmm. Although Iceland and Greenland, I never get those two right. And I think we just bought one of them over the weekend.
2: Doesn't Africa have the best name for, like, Chad? Isn't Chad,
7: Chad
2: in Africa?
7: That's yeah. in Africa, yeah.
2: I love that name.
11: I could never.
2: You been to Chad?
10: It's the only country with a backward hat.
2: Yeah. Hey, Chad. Okay. Way to go, bro.
11: Coming up. We have a
2: more letter. More letters.
11: We got a great Joey Chestnut story. We have the ranking of penile injuries, ladies and gentlemen, from ERs across the country. These are the O'Reilly Auto Parts Studios. 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
20: 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So whether you've been injured at a concert, while listening to music at home, or while simply thinking about a song, you may be entitled to compensation. 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
21: I called Jack Joseph for help last fall. See, I'd been listening to the radio and heard Alice Cooper singing his catchy song called School's Out. Uh-huh. Well, I assumed he meant my school. I didn't show up for my final exam, and I flunked out. But my attorney, Mr. Jensen, explained to Mr. Cooper's attorneys how this would prevent me from becoming a doctor and making millions of dollars over my lifetime. Thanks, Jim.
20: That man is just one of dozens of clients I have helped. Just listen to this young couple who came into my office with a sad story.
22: Well, rock music ruined the reputation of my girlfriend and me. We grew up in a small town and dated all throughout high school.
23: We always behaved very modestly in public and had planned to save ourselves for marriage. Until we became the talk of the town. Tell him, Jack.
22: You see, Diane and I were outside the Tasty Freeze, minding our own business, sucking down a chili dog.
23: And his hands were not between my knees. Johnny Cougar ruined our reputation. We couldn't walk down the street without people snickering and pointing after that song came out.
20: But now life goes on for Jack and Diane. Yeah. Thanks to our out-of-court settlement, they were able to move to a slightly larger town with larger fast food chains and less nosy neighbors. I'm just here to help people get what's coming to them. If you thought Saturday night really was all right for fighting, contact my office. Or if you thought Pat Benatar really wanted you to hit her with your best shot, just pick up the phone and call me. Did you hear Rock You Like a Hurricane on the radio and immediately evacuate your home? Well,

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1: But now life goes on for Jack and Diane. Thanks to our out-of-court settlement, they were able to move to a slightly larger town with larger fast food chains and less nosy neighbors. I'm just here to help people get what's coming to them. If you thought Saturday night really was all right for fighting, contact my office. Or if you thought Pat Benatar really wanted you to hit her with your best shot, just pick up the phone and call me. Did you hear Rock You Like a Hurricane on the radio and immediately evacuate your home? Well, I'm your guy. Perhaps you had a loved one who took the Van Halen song Jump a little too literally. Give me a ring. There is no reason for you to suffer any longer. I have helped a hotel detective who was out of sight get his job back, as well as a banker lady who was sure all that glittered was gold. And recently, I helped this victim of a stalker.
2: I got real creeped out every time I heard that song by the Police, Every Breath You Take. I realized he was singing about me. Every move you make, I'll be watching you. Creepy. Jason Jorgensen was able to get me a nice settlement. Plus, he got that guy ticketed for impersonating a law enforcement official. Oh. The Police? Hell, it turns out they ain't even real cops. Jackie sure helped me.
1: Don't let rock and roll ruin your life any longer.
3: The law offices of Joe Johnson do not accept any cases which may end up in an actual court of law. Any settlements awarded are subject to Costa Rican taxes as well as a 3-year waiting period pending counter litigation. Joe Johnson will not be held responsible for any death threats, public mockery, or yard jobs which occur before, during, or after filing lawsuits.
1: Call the law offices of Joe Johnson today.
3: Phone number withheld due to pending litigation.
4: And now, from the Bob and Tom Archives, we dust off another classic. Classic. A moment of frivolity.
5: Meeting Greg Warren, you mentioned this. You should be very proud. You were an All-American wrestler, a state champion as a high schooler, and then on to wrestle in the college ranks. And then you've done some coaching. Your dad was a very distinguished wrestling coach.
6: Yeah, my dad was my coach. I think coaches to me, the assistant coaches are the ones that are actually more interested in me.
7: Right? Really?
6: Yeah, I think because like the assistant coach, especially the guy like the football assistant coach, that the head coach will say something like really like weighty and meaty, and then the assistant coach will like chime in and just take the steam out of the whole situation. You know, like, guys, we got to go out there tomorrow and play tough. That's right, guys. Tough as leather. Tough as leather. Just like baseball gloves, guys. Go out there and be tough as leather. Uh-huh. Uh-huh. Guys, we got to go out there tomorrow. We got to play 60 minutes of football. That's right, fellas. 60 minutes. Not 30. We're not talking about no half-hour special. This ain't a sitcom. We ain't Maude. No siree. Uh-huh. Okay. It'll say something. The guy, it's always like an exact, the timing is horrible with that assistant. Mm-hmm. It's like, guys, whether we win, lose, or draw out there tomorrow, I love you, each and every one of you. Got to get those permission slips in, fellas. We got a banquet coming up on Thursday. We're not going to have a banquet if I don't get your $15 check. You understand me? Got to get them in.
5: Yep.
7: Yeah. Oh, yeah.
6: The assistant coaches, and there's never any, like sometimes in wrestling at least, like the assistant coach half the time, he knew more than the head coach about wrestling, but he was just too weird to be the head coach.
7: I gotcha.
6: We had this guy, he called himself the Mad Dog, Coach Matlock, and he was just weird. And he was a really good wrestling guy, but he would just give us this really like strange advice like, breakfast causes cancer. Drink soup. It fools your stomach. You guys want rubbers? I'll buy you guys rubbers. Oh, God. He was always offering. You guys want rubbers? I'll buy you rubbers. And he would wrestle us, and he had like this beard, and he had like.
5: Would he wear a rubber?
6: He wore a rubber suit. Interestingly enough, he wore a singlet. I don't know, Tom.
7: That's a valid question, Tom.
6: He wore a singlet over a rubber suit, like one of those like sauna suits, and a singlet over that, and he had this like dirty mouthpiece he put in. He was a great guy. Like, he knew wrestling, and he would wrestle with us. He was like 35 or 40 at the time, and he's wrestling us, and he only had one move. It was a headlock. You know, somebody would, you'd shoot on him, and he'd get this front headlock on you.
5: It was a
7: shoot on him.
5: Bob.
8: That's why. Yeah.

0: That's why we're the rubber.
1: There you go.
0: In case one of his
2: get
0: opponents.
2: Get the horn out.
3: Oh, man.
1: Well, that'd make me mad too, Greg. I probably would kick the hell out of him.
2: He would shoot in on him.
4: That's
2: Bob.
4: A weird wrestling team.
5: Wow.
1: Woo!
2: Some websites, actually.
0: I'm surprised they don't do that in the pros.
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5: Hello.
0: With us in the studio, young comedian. He is Shane Moss. Shane, it's great to see you. You're looking good.
8: Oh, thanks. Yeah, I got a little color for the show. The thing is, this is a new shirt.
5: Is it
0: nice.
5: Really? Mm-hmm.
0: It's kind of a lumberjacky Western shirt.
8: Mm-hmm. Yeah, but the thing is, I got it online, mm-hmm. and what they don't show you online is that on the sleeve, there is a ridiculous patch.
0: Oh, no.
1: Oh, it's a wolf. Is it a wolf?
8: Yeah, a wolf, and then above it says "too tough to die."
1: That is tough.
8: That isn't factual at all.
5: Not at all.
8: No, I actually found out I am not tough enough to rip this patch off.
5: Yeah,
8: weak to live. Wow. I should say this wouldn't be more ironic if it were written on my tombstone.
0: Did you have a girlfriend in high school?
8: No, always terrible with women. I didn't have.
0: How did you hook up with Maggie?
3: Did you score Maggie?
8: She also does a little comedy.
0: She's a comedian and a veterinarian?
8: Yep. She just started another side business doing, it's related, but doing home euthanasias.
0: Really?
5: Hang on a second.
1: This is hilarious.
5: Hey, guys, the comedy train's coming in.
1: Here it comes.
5: Someone's talking
1: give
5: about
1: me two tickets.
5: euthanizing animals.
3: Oh, yeah.
5: Here comes
3: God.
5: The comedy gold.
1: Yeah.
5: Well, that is an unusual side
0: when
5: business.
0: When I ask these questions, feel free to lie. Feel free to make stuff up.
5: Maybe side business as a clown or something.
0: Yeah. Maybe she could be customizing grocery carts for neurotics
9: Hello.
0: That want one at their house.
9: I'm Maggie. Where is it?
3: Oh, yeah, so she's going to go get her.
8: She is death.
5: Yeah.
8: Have you guys ever seen the stories in the news about like the, they pop up all over the country, the cats that can predict death, like the nursing
5: home.
1: Oh, yeah.
5: Sure.
1: Oh, yeah.
5: Uh-huh.
1: Sure.
5: I have seen that.
8: It's always the same. Like the cat will run around like the terminal illness ward of the place, jump up in a patient's bed. Then 2 hours, they're dead.
0: Yeah. And right.
8: Scientists are like, how do they know? Can it smell death coming? What's going on here? Like, hey, Mr. Wizard, maybe some of these people are allergic to cats. I mean, they're on their deathbed.
5: Hello?
8: A little bit of cat dander ought to finish the job,
5: yeah,
8: right?
5: Sure should. Oh,
8: maybe
5: the
8: thing's
5: God.
8: Laying on their IV or something. Someone get Kitty Kevorkian away from these people.
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1: 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Christy Lee is at the news desk.
3: Hi.
1: Pat Godwin is at the music desk.
11: Hello.
1: He's got the guitar and the organ, and there's Josh Arnold.
11: Hi there.
1: Hi, Josh. There's Ace Cosby.
12: Hello.
1: Hello, hello. I'm Chick, and hello, Tom.
0: Hello, Chick McGee. In sports, the Sunday nighter goes into a full overtime.
1: Full overtime session as the Kansas City Chiefs win 33-30 last night. Harrison Butker with a 40-yarder as time in the overtime period ran down right at the gun there. There you go.
12: So, Dick Butkus was always funny as a kid.
3: Dick Butkus.
1: Yeah. Harrison Butker.
12: Two funny things?
1: Well, there's a broadcaster now. He's fine tight end for the University of Michigan. Jake Butt.
3: Oh.
1: B-U-T-T.
12: I mean, that's hysterical.
1: Yeah, the family Butt. Yeah.
0: It's like a boy named Sue.
1: He's, he's lived life, if you know what I mean.
12: Oh, yeah.
1: Oh, yeah.
12: Jake Butt.
1: The name like Butt. You gotta be
0: with a name like Bud. It has to be good.
1: It has to be good.
0: The Colts didn't. Kansas City did not cover. So in the shoo-in of the week world,
1: I had the Colts plus the 7. So I hope you did too. Yeah.
0: Okay. Very good. There very good. And I'll remind you at this point. Be sure to go to BobandTom.com. Our Pigskin Picks competition doesn't even use the spread. Just pick the winners. We'll have a winner for week two coming up after the Monday nighter. And then that gives you until before the game starts on Thursday to make your picks for week three. 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Are we going into the world of sports?
1: No, we're Dear Bob at Top Show. I was settling in to watch the NFL on Sunday. Had my dip and my chips and there and on the couch.
12: All right.
1: This is Jeff. My girl, Jeff says, peeked her head around the corner and yelled into me, "The dishwasher needs unloaded." And honestly, I don't know what came over me, but I blurted out,
4: "Calm down, bitch."
1: She looked at me and said, "What did you say?" I said, "It was a joke I heard on the Bob and Tom Show." She said, "Don't ever say that again."
3: Uh-huh.
1: And walked away. I fully blame Chick.
3: What?
1: For this happening.
3: Why you?
1: How the hell did that happen?
0: You keep playing that recording.
3: But you said it.
1: Yes.
0: I said it in character. People don't get jokes anymore.
1: In character.
0: Just kidding.
12: You know, we knew that.
0: Oh, yeah, we love it.
12: No.
0: Not everybody listening.
1: This is pretty important to somebody.
12: If anything, that's very out of character for you.
1: Yeah.
3: Yeah.
1: You never used the B word. You wouldn't hear George Will saying the B word.
12: Oh, wow. You guys know I have that way. I hate it. I do not like that word. And I use it comedically. And every time I lose a little bit of my soul.
1: I have a problem with that.
3: Cringe a bit inside.
12: Yes.
0: Yeah, I think we all have words we just don't like.
12: Yeah.
0: I've never liked the word fart.
4: I hate that word.
3: I hate the word poor.
1: I'm just going to go ahead and say
4: I've gotten used to it.
1: No, I hate the poor.
12: Well, what if somebody's pouring you a red wine?
3: Well, that's different. That's P-O-U-R.
0: Oh, I see. These are subtle distinctions. Dear Bob and Tom Show, as usual, I'm a few days behind. But you guys mentioned playing with one of those balsa wood or styrofoam airplanes as a kid.
12: We're all
1: fans. With a propeller on the front, the rubber band engine.
0: I was a 90s baby. My dad was a retired mechanical engineer. He helped me build the famous Sky Bunny balsa airplane. We spent a lot of time flying that thing. One day we took it in the backyard. My dad wound up the propeller with the rubber band attached and let that baby go. We watched it soar into the sky. It was beautiful.
1: Mm-hmm.
0: And it soared right into the neighborhood pond.
3: Oh, no.
0: We had to use a fishing rod to eventually get it out.
1: You got
0: to
1: pull up.
0: It never quite flew after that maiden voyage. But to this day, the world-famous Sky Bunny hangs proudly in my garage.
12: Well, no. Oh, that's cool. That's a sweet memory.
0: That's Kevin from Winchester, Kentucky.
4: Winchester, Kentucky.
0: My body, Yoda.
1: Winchester Cathedral. What Tom comes up with.
0: Everybody did. I didn't. Everyone spontaneously.
12: We did all jump
1: only
12: into
1: only because. Oh, never mind. It's not because it's top of mind with us.
0: No, it's
1: because
0: you're
1: here.
0: My contention would be that.
12: What, is this your contention?
0: Or it could be.
1: You have many contentions.
0: It could be past contention.
12: That's a Seinfeld quote.
0: When the so-called British invasion took place, we got a lot of. It wasn't just great stuff from the Beatles. It's great stuff from the Dave Clark Five, Herman's Hermits.
1: Let's not go down.
0: Freddie and the Dreamers.
3: Okay. What?
0: There was a whole thing about British humor and British movies. And Winchester Cathedral, admittedly, a very odd song.
12: It is odd. It's a nice throwback. Those megaphone crooning.
0: That's one of those ones where I misunderstood the lyrics.
12: What'd you think it said?
0: I thought he was saying, "Bo dangy, go down." I thought it was a sexual reference.
3: Bo dangy?
4: Bo dangy.
3: The hell's bo dangy
1: mean?
3: Yeah,
1: and if it was
12: a sexual
1: reference, what the hell does bo dangy mean?
0: It was an anti-erection.
1: Still, even after all this time, you still get weirder every day. I don't know how it's possible.
12: Bo dangy, go down.
0: That's my friends and I, for some reason, that's what it said.
3: What do they say?
4: You're bringing me.
1: What the hell's wrong with you?
4: You're bringing me down.
0: Something. My baby left town.
4: Yeah.
0: Winchester. What was the name of that band? The New Vaudeville Band or something? Here, I'll play a little of it.
1: Yeah, please do.
0: It's got a very unusual a vocal. Here we go.
7: Winchester Cathedral. You're bringing me down.
1: Man.
0: This is a big hit.
12: You guys allowed this.
0: Well, here, right here.
4: Worse than I remember.
7: My
3: My baby left town.
0: Well, that's the first one. And the next time he sings it, he says, Bodangi, go down.
3: No, he doesn't.
12: I don't hate it. You guys hate it?
3: No, I don't hate it. I don't hate it. I kind of like it.
1: I tell you this, I hated it already, but I really hate it with him talking about it. See how that works.
12: Well, I wonder if every one of their songs was that megaphony sound.
0: I think that was their only hit. I don't think that
11: they had no follow-up.
12: Right, but if they had an album, you know.
0: I know, for example, Herman's Hermits had a handful of hits.
12: Sure.
3: Why did we talk about them?
0: Because British Invasion. My whole point was there was a lot of, we didn't just get great music. There was a lot of British culture. And
3: remember, like the Herman's Hermits?
0: Do you remember the name of the street that was made famous by British rock and roll pop music fashion in that era? There was a specific street associated with
3: Penny Lane?
0: No, that came later.
1: Carnaby Street?
0: It is Carnaby Street, ladies and gentlemen.
1: Ladies and gentlemen.
0: Yeah.
3: I never heard of Carnaby Street.
11: Oh, sure, yeah.
0: Yeah, Carnaby Street was Twiggy and Bell Bottoms,
1: Maude,
0: and polka dots.
3: But that wasn't in lyrics,
1: but
3: was
1: Tom
3: it?
1: No, mentions
12: it was what people just
1: because he's convinced everyone had a sister who worked
3: who was
1: in
3: a
1: high
3: supermodel
1: fashion.
3: That was friends with Twiggy.
1: Yes,
3: yeah.
1: Of course.
0: No. I'll defend myself here.
12: No, you Michael Caine movies, Alfie, and all those things would come over.
0: There was
12: blow up.
0: The British Invasion was multicultural. No,
1: pronged.
0: That's not the word I mean. It wasn't just music. It was music, fashion, haircuts.
3: I mean, the
0: Beatles changed the whole world of men's hair.
3: Mm-hmm.
12: Were a lot of guys walking around with that?
1: Oh yeah.
12: Because it just seemed like. To me, it's so obvious.
1: Kept getting shaggy.
12: Oh, so you like the Beatles, do you?
1: Yeah.
0: But yeah, there was all kinds of cool stuff at the British Invasion. But some of it, in retrospect, seems a little dumb. Like doing the Freddy, which I love the great band Freddy and the Dreamers.
1: You don't mean that.
3: No, you don't.
12: Yeah, I have trouble
3: There's no way you did the Freddy.
0: It brings back my youth.
1: No, you don't.
12: Okay, so you legitimately liked them as a kid.
0: Yeah.
12: That makes sense.
0: Oh, I would do the Freddy.
12: That makes sense.
3: Did you really?
0: Watching Ed Sullivan with my dad, probably thinking, well, probably no point in having a college fund for this kid. He's doing the Freddy.
1: Would you look at this fruit?
0: If you're not familiar with the Freddy, it's kind of like doing a jumping jack with one leg up. It's well worth checking into.
1: It's well worth checking into.
0: And I love Freddy the Dreamers because the one guy always wore really badass shades. Really, really cool looking.
11: Were they on Ed Sullivan?
0: Oh, of course.
1: Oh. What do you mean?
3: They
1: co-hosted one week. What are you talking about?
11: I don't remember them being on Ed Sullivan.
1: Dear Bob and Tom Show, you guys were talking about when Tom wakes up every now and then he looks at his clock and it says 12:34.
12: Yes.
0: 1, 2, 3, 4.
1: 1, 2, 3, 4. And what to do if that happens? Larissa says, well, you count in the band, of course.
13: 1, 2, 1, 2, 3, 4.
0: Larissa, thank you.
12: What a terrible intro.
0: I love that.
12: No, of course, thank you for all
1: the years of keeping me company and laughing out loud.
0: We once had I forget what client it was, but their phone number just had those numbers in it.
1: In a different order.
0: Yes. Yeah, so Dean put it together. Be sure to call. And it was like, 3, 4, 1. An absolute classic. We'll have to dig that up. It's probably on an old tape lying somewhere around the room. Coming up, we have some sporting news. We have some more cool letters.
3: Mm-hmm.
0: We always appreciate it. You can go to bobandtom.com and just click there where it says send us an email or just reach us at bobandtom@bobandtom.com. What's on your mind? We'd love to know. 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
17: Right now, why don't we get to a little more music with Haywood Banks, who was our guest in the studio. Haywood has his guitar. And Haywood, do you have something new?
18: we'll see. It could be a work in progress.
17: Oh, okay.
18: Like I've never played this front part before. So.
19: Really? Oh, okay.
18: So it's something totally different.
19: I can't wait.
12: Oh, good. Okay.
18: Well, one day the cartoon animals reverted to their natural state, and all the kids agree it was a sight to see when they peeled off the paper and they all ran free. On the day the cartoon animals reverted to their natural work, they threw off their anthropomorphic ways and totally went berserk. And it was Smokey the Bear choking on a camper. Smokey the Bear choking on a camper. Smokey the Bear choking on a camper. Bambi's on the turnpike riding on a fender. oh, Mickey, that dirty little rat got a mouthful of cheese and his head in a trap. Donald's in a Chinese restaurant booth with a ginger glaze and no sailor suit. And it was Smokey the Bear choking on a camper. Smokey the Bear choking on a camper. Smokey the Bear

0: Bullwinkle's. Uh-oh, that's why I ran out.
1: Uh-oh,
0: Bullwinkle's in the woods, far away from here, with a radio collar and a tag on his ear. Smokey the Bear choking on a camper. Smokey the Bear choking on a camper. Smokey the Bear choking on a camper. Bambi's on the turnpike riding on a fender.
2: You better write that Bullwinkle part down.
0: Yeah, you like Bullwinkle?
1: Before you forget it, yeah.
3: Just made that part up, huh?
2: Oh, yeah.
1: My.
3: Well, play the part you screwed up again. I missed that.
0: Oh, good. We're doing it's splicing time again. You're going to weave me.
3: And where's the part you got lost? Do that again, seriously. You but just
0: what,
3: pour the bowl.
0: At what part did I get lost?
3: Well, you got lost everywhere. But the,
4: you started
3: singing in a different key. Right.
0: Oh Mickey, that dirty little rat got a mouthful of cheese and his head in a trap. Donald's in the Chinese restaurant booth.
3: Yeah, start there. Do that again.
0: Okay. Donald's in a Chinese restaurant booth with a ginger glaze and no sailor suit. Oh, Smokey the Bear choking on a camper. Smokey the Bear.

0: Rocky's. Rocky's just a roadkill. Squirrel surprise. Only flying being done by Dean Bean.
1: That's the problem.
0: Rocky's just a roadkill. Squirrel surprise. Only flying being done by flies. Bullwinkle's in the woods, see, far away.
2: You're doing the wrong chord now there. Start with the Rocky thing and get the right chord at the end.
0: Rocky's just a roadkill. Squirrel surprise. Only flying being done by flies. Rocky's in the woods, far Bullwinkle, away from here.
3: Bullwinkle's
0: oh, I'm sorry. Bullwinkle. Bullwinkle's in the woods, far away from here, with a radio collar and a tag in his ear. Smokey the Bear choking on a camper. Smokey the Bear choking on a camper. Smokey the Bear choking on a camper. Bambi's on the turnpike riding on a fender.
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6: Hi.
5: Hello, Pat Godwin.
7: Hello, Chick McGee.
5: There's Josh Arnold.
8: Hi.
5: There's Ace Cosby.
9: Hello.
5: Hello. And I'm Chick with an interesting letter, I think. Hello, Tom.
10: A real quick update. We were talking about Gardner Minshew, famous for his facial hair.
5: Famous for being a rascal, more or less.
10: He's a great guy. He's a fun guy. He had a great year with the Colts a few years ago. Ended up in the Pro Bowl. But he's played for Jacksonville, Philadelphia, Indianapolis, Las Vegas, Kansas City, and now Arizona.
6: God.
10: Yeah. That's well-traveled. But the record...
5: You'll find that with most of your better quarterbacks. They go through all the teams.
6: Yeah.
10: The record for a quarterback who has at least started once.
5: Oh, is it Fitzpatrick?
10: Yeah, yeah. Ryan Fitzpatrick.
5: It's an amazing
10: big,
5: list.
10: The big beard guy.
6: Is he still working?
10: No, he's a TV guy now.
5: He works
10: now.
5: Amazon. He's on the Amazon.
7: Not the doc.
10: He's a
5: presentation. Yeah.
10: Real bright guy. And
6: he started as a foreman, though.
5: He went to Harvard or Yale or one of them.
10: Went to Harvard. He has a huge beard.
5: Yeah.
10: But in any event, I didn't realize that Gardner Minshew would... He was the backup last year for Kansas City, and now he's with Arizona.
5: I don't think anyone realized that except Gardner's mom, maybe.
10: We have that great song about Gardner Minshew that Pat Godwin's going to be working on for later in the week, now that he's a Cardinal. But right now, we go back to our email bag. What do we got?
5: Dear Bob and Tom Show, my wife, Elizabeth.
11: My wife.
5: This is from Chris in South Carolina. My wife, Elizabeth, worked as a stripper through college. And is now a lawyer in South Carolina.
8: Nice.
5: So your theory makes perfect sense. I missed out on the theory, or I was sitting here and I forgot.
8: I don't recall the theory either.
5: Do you have?
8: Wait. I'm sorry. What's her name?
5: Elizabeth.
8: I mentioned that Elizabeth is a name that could be a Supreme Court justice or a stripper.
5: Oh, okay.
8: So she's both. She's in the law
5: there
8: field.
5: There you go.
10: We often talk about when you're naming a child, as opposed to naming a dog, for example. You always want to keep certain things in mind. I've often said, this is a true story, how do I word this delicately?
8: You don't.
10: A person of first generation, put it that way.
5: Oh, boy.
10: Had a child and here in the U.S.
8: All right.
5: Does anyone ever tell you that... talking to you is much like getting a tooth extracted, and they got to get a hold of it, and then they try to pull it, nothing, and try again.
10: Well, they named the child Galaxy.
6: Okay.
8: Pretty if you're unaware of...
10: Why would they be aware of the world of American strippers?
8: Right, exactly. Yeah.
10: So I give them an enthusiastic thumbs up. It's perfectly acceptable.
5: Galaxy isn't from America, then.
10: No, Galaxy was born here. Her mom was...
8: Right, but...
10: Her mother was born in a different country.
5: Oh.
8: To say the different country apparently would be offensive.
10: I can tell you the country...
8: The what?
10: The country was Vietnam. That's your fault, Pat.
5: Let's enjoy Billy Joel, shall we?
7: Talk about those pauses, right, Chick? Yeah, got to fill that dead air.
5: Yeah, and I'm the one who gets in trouble. Well, you were fumbling around, boss, out there. You see why you don't make any sense.
10: Stop asking me questions, John.
6: Why couldn't you say Vietnam?
8: He somehow thinks it's offensive.
6: I guess.
10: I'm afraid to say anything.
6: The
5: things
6: that
5: you think are offensive.
10: I know.
8: Well, what's offensive is you thinking that's offensive.
10: I'm trying
5: my
10: best.
5: You know what's offensive? Talking like this is offensive, yeah. And you do it all the time.
10: She doesn't talk like that. Never mind.
6: Oh,
5: Dear Bob and Tom Show, this message is for Tom.
8: You know what, though, real quick, that last letter?
5: Yeah.
8: I like that we heard the end result of a stripper who was working through her working her way through college.
5: Right.
6: Exactly.
5: You hear about them working their way through college,
8: right.
5: But you never hear about the end product. That's true.
8: Yeah. Now she's a kick-ass lawyer.
5: Yep. She's
10: probably has some like really cool tattoo in Latin.
8: Could be. Yeah.
5: Would you care to speculate on what the tattoo was?
10: Like some legal thing like habeas corpus.
8: Right.
10: Nice corpus, habeas.
5: Dear Bob and Tom Show, this is for Tom. Your dryer moisture sensor are not reading the correct temperature. It's because you use fabric softener or dryer sheets. Those sensors get a film over them. Most dryers can be easily cleaned. They're usually located just inside the door.
8: Tom doesn't use those.
6: He doesn't use them.
5: No, it says fabric softener or dryer sheets.
6: He doesn't use dryer sheets. He uses balls.
8: I don't think you used either, do you?
10: I use those balls.
6: Yeah.
10: Those big white
6: balls.
10: They look like tennis balls.
6: Mm-hmm.
10: Yeah, I know in a world of trouble, this is the least important thing, but
5: you got to get your clothes dry.
10: Dryers, and I've had several different types over the years. When the automatic sensor is on, when they stop, the clothes aren't dry.
5: Yeah.
6: I think it might be on purpose because some people do like their clothes not completely dry.
8: My mom was that way.
6: Yeah. Because they hang the wrinkles out.
8: Yeah.
5: I've become a friend of the time dry at like 55 minutes and walk away.
10: And what I do is after that, I reach in and still wet, I hit 15 minutes and there's in the cycle.
5: Hmm.
10: Yeah. So, yeah, I don't know. Maybe
8: mine was bad until I clicked it to very dry. And then now they come out very dry.
10: Oh, nice. Mine doesn't have it.
8: Oh, you don't?
10: No.
5: Oh, well, maybe sometime you'll make enough, so you can get a better dry.
8: I don't know how many times I went to school with damp jeans on.
6: Well,
10: that's fun, huh?
8: My mom.
5: Jeans are tough to dry.
8: But she would dry them for 5 minutes and then hang them up.
10: And then you get that rash between your thighs.
5: You had diaper rash as a sophomore, didn't you?
8: Yes.
7: Blue legs. But die.
10: Now, I know that, Pat, you told me you went through a rough time there, and your mom would knit you sweaters out of that lint that comes out of the dryer.
7: Oh, yeah. Right? We were poor.
6: The big
7: drunk
6: thing. I'm surprised this hasn't happened to you, because the big thing now with the younger generation, they're going back to the original normal basic Speed Queens, the washer and dryer, none of the fancy stuff,
10: okay with me.
6: Yeah, it's become a real big deal.
10: But they
6: deal.
10: Don't have the wringer, do they?
6: You mean the agitator?
10: No. I mean the two rubber
6: things that far
10: where you crank.
6: God, no.
8: The actual wringer.
6: Come on, Tom.
10: Because you know the expression she got
6: Jesus.
10: Her?
8: Which is a funny expression.
10: Yeah.
5: Her boob and a ringer.
10: Yeah.
5: But they don't say boob. Yeah.
8: Right.
5: Yeah.
10: What was who famously said that?
5: I don't know.
10: Oh, it's in the movie.
5: I want to say a president.
10: Yeah, it's in the movie All the President's Men.
5: Could have been.
10: One of the things says about the publisher of the Washington Post is going to get her blank put. Mm-hmm.
8: The thing about
10: the ringer
8: is effective. We had to do it once.
5: Oh yeah,
8: absolutely. Field trip to like some old
10: really
8: colonial
6: sure?
8: sort of,
6: sure.
8: Yeah. And they let us put some. I mean, it came out.
5: Yep.
8: So not dry.
5: Almost ready to wear.
10: And I'm trying to explain what the ringer is. It's sort of two tube like things.
8: Rolling pins
5: and you crank it.
10: When I used to wash cars at Dowd Oldsmobile.
5: Oh yeah,
10: on Saturdays.
5: I remember that. You're not going to tell us about Dowd Oldsmobile, but
10: And then you take the rags, and then you would put them through the wringer, the chamois, and then they were great to go back and polish the cars.
8: Mm. Oh, sweet!
10: I've been really wanting to get one of those. You get a big like an oil barrel and a wringer with a crank on it.
5: So the oil barrel catches the water?
6: What would you do with that?
10: I'd put it in my garage until Kelly saw it, then it would be removed immediately.
6: Uh-huh.
10: Yesterday, we were at this place, and they had one of those 6-foot fans. You know that place, what's it called? Fans as big as your face or something? What is that?
8: Big-ass fans?
10: Big-ass fans, mm-hmm. Yeah. And I said, that's what we need in our garage. Our garage gets too hot.
6: Yeah.
10: And I mean, it's a fan. It is at least 5 feet off the ground.
8: They're massive, yeah.
10: It's great.
8: Almost like spotlights.
10: I said, can I get one of those for the garage? No, we'll get one on the ceiling instead. Okay. Wouldn't it be cool to walk in your garage and got this gigantic fan.
6: Sure.
5: But the garage tends to collect dust and stuff from the outside when your car pulls in.
10: Yeah, and the fan would blow it out.
5: Yeah, I don't. Yeah, but you couldn't get out of your car in a safe way.
10: Whose side are you on here?
5: You'd get blown.
10: I'm trying to get a cool fan in my garage, and you guys are.
8: That's too big. Those fans are too big for
6: me. We're
8: really
6: getting ceiling fans in our garage.
5: Stupid big.
6: You can get ceiling. Yeah.
10: That's what she wants.
6: Yeah.
8: Oh, they would just chop up my hanging tennis balls.
5: That's how you know how to pull in far enough, right?
6: Yeah,
5: that's
6: right.
5: Tennis ball,
6: sure.
5: You're done. Yeah.
10: At my old house, it was built in 1932, and my car, I had those hanging tennis balls because I had about 2 inches of clearance. So I appreciate the hanging tennis balls.
8: Yes.
10: We were talking about this in the air a few years ago. Do you know this, Josh? You can get a... it's kind of like a laser beam thing.
8: Yeah.
10: That will tell you when your car is in the right place.
8: Not bad. I don't have one, but that's a cool
6: thing. I just line my mirror up with the windowsill in the garage.
10: Josh, this is kind of important. I'd like a little bit of a silencer. Josh, you and I have to go for coffee because my coffee place.
8: Yes.
10: It's a mom pop place that I go to.
8: Love those.
10: And usually mom pop and a couple of homeless guys. They just put in an aftermarket. Toilet squirter.
8: A bidet. I don't know if I like the idea of a public bidet.
6: No.
10: I'm serious.
8: I know, but would you use the public bidet?
10: I would probably drive home before I would defecate in a...
8: Oh, okay, yeah.
10: I like that home field advantage.
5: Yeah, I don't like the road games as far as that.
10: But yeah, no, it's very clearly they've modified it.
8: Wow.
10: Yeah. No, I know that you have one of those aftermarket bidets.
8: I am a fan. Yeah, I recommend them.
10: Okay. Now, is that the end of our letters?
5: Yes, and we're time for sports. Harrison Butker kicked a pair of field goals in overtime. Harrison Butker.
8: Yeah.
10: That's kind of odd.
8: Yeah.
10: It's a great first name, a distinguished first name, and then one that this is probably why he's a great athlete.
5: He kicked a 40-yarder
10: as your butt.
5: Time expired. The Chiefs, 33-30 winners over the...
10: When you go, your girlfriend, do you have a Butker sex?
8: What's a funnier...
5: on the Colts last night? What? A Butker sex?
8: Do you have Butker sex with your girlfriend?
5: Oh, Butker sex. Okay.
10: I mean, by definition.
8: Right.
5: How about Butker play? How about that?
10: Sorry.
5: Is that okay?
10: That'd be a safer joke.
8: How about Butker plunk? It's a board game that did not sell many copies.
5: The game was tied.
6: Alone.
5: 27 all after regulation. Both teams got the ball. Both teams kicked field goals. And then the Chiefs kicked the final one to win. That's time expiring on the overtime session.
8: Chick, what last name would you laugh at more? So there's Jacob Butt.
5: Mm-hmm.
8: But what if it was Jacob Buttman? Does the man?
5: I think
10: funnier.
5: The Butt Man. Yeah. Butt Man would be funnier. I think so.
6: Yeah.
5: But there's a Jake Butt. Yeah. Tight end from Michigan.
8: Tight end.
6: Yeah.
10: I'm assuming that starts with...
5: You'd have to be.
10: I wonder how many names there are that start with butt that have a second syllable.
8: Right.
6: Probably
8: a
6: lot.
8: There are plenty of butts out there.
5: Sure. Well, which is funnier?
10: Often a B-U-T-Z.
6: Right.
8: Yeah.
5: A butt man or butt rammer.
8: Mm. Butt rammer is almost too...
10: Ooh.
5: On the nose? Hat on a hat? Yeah.
10: Butt you think rammer. You think that's an actual name?
5: Butt rammer?
7: If it was, it's been changed.
5: Sure.
8: A friend of mine got a call once. He was a clown. He was not a clown. He was a...
5: professional clown.
8: This is the dude, one of my good friends. He was one of the top balloon artists in the country. I think he was like third in some competition.
5: Yep.
8: And so he would get calls all the time to do party. And this guy called him up and he said, "This is the butt ram." And Joe goes, "I'm sorry." He goes, "This is the butt ram and I'd like to hire you." And he just kept referring to himself as the butt ram. And eventually Joe looked at his caller ID thing next to the phone, and it said T.Buttram.
5: Really?
8: Yeah, yes.
10: Wouldn't it be wouldn't it be Buttram, like the actor Pat Buttram?
8: But he just kept, the guy himself just kept saying, "This is the Buttram."
5: The Buttram is how he pronounced it, and that's his name.
6: There's another one, Buttland.
8: Buttland.
6: Yeah.
5: Oh, I like it. It's a
6: land.
5: B-U-T-L-A-N-D. As far as the eye can see.
10: That's the part of Disney World gets the fewest visitors.
8: The rolling hills of Buttland.
5: Let's hurry up. We'll catch the fireworks of Buttland.
10: Remember who Pat Buttram was?
5: Sure. Mr. Haney.
10: Mr. Haney. Green Acre.
5: Sure.
6: Oh, wow.
5: Hell yeah.
10: Yeah.
8: Buttram.
10: Yeah.
8: Yeah, that's funny.
10: Not Butt Ram.
8: Right.
10: Okay.
5: You can only imagine the nicknames Pat Buttram had on set.
10: You've got, is it Mrs. Butterworth?
6: Yes.
5: Well, that's not...
8: Yeah, butt doesn't really enter into that one.
5: Yeah.
6: Because
5: yeah.
10: If it was Buttworth...
8: Right,
10: that
8: right.
10: That would have been more awkward.
5: A whole different product.
8: There could be... She could have her own line of lube.
5: Yes.
8: And it would even be shaped like her.
5: Don't let this happen to you.
8: Oh. Is Mrs. Butterworth still shaped like Mrs. Butterworth?
5: I think so. I think so.
10: Well, there was another.
8: The bottle was shaped like her.
6: Yeah, right.
10: Yeah, I know a couple of them were.
8: Boy, that had to have found its way up. So.
10: The woke culture got rid of a couple of those things. Uncle Ben's rice.
5: Uncle Ben's is just Ben's now.
10: And then
8: Aunt Jemima. Yeah,
10: it's Jemima.
8: Now
10: just...
8: Pearl Milling.
10: And Jemima's a very common name, believe it or not, in England. I'm serious. And
5: I've heard Gemma. I've never heard Jemima.
10: Yeah. Hmm. Yeah. We'd like to say hello to everyone named Butt listening.
6: Thank you.
10: Certainly appreciate it.
8: Ain't your mama on a pancake box? We used to hear that as kids. Hey, ain't your mama on a pancake box?
5: Oh, would it be knock, knock? Who's there? Aunt? Aunt who? Ain't your mama on a
8: Who's just pancake? Like asking, hey, ain't your mama on a pancake? Oh, but they would just say it as, ain't your mama on a pancake box? No, that's not.
10: That's how boring school was. You had to think of stuff like that.
5: More sports coming up. Bears and the Vikings.
8: And how long have you been gay was one of the things.
5: Battle. Jaden Daniels dislocates his bobo again. Spent some time in the National Football League. WNBA had some games last night.
8: Yeah. I was reminded over the weekend. I wanted to ask you, how long have you been gay?
5: Oh, just recently.
8: And ain't your mom on a pancake?
5: Ain't your mom on a pancake? See what we did as kids.
10: Coming up, we have a cool T-Rex news.
5: And also in sports, we're going to celebrate, that's right, Fat Bear Week. I can't wait.
8: Oh, we love these.
5: Fat Bears.
10: We got the names of the bears and where you can vote. Right now, we'll tell you this. We are in the O'Reilly Auto Parts Studios. 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
4: Ladies and gentlemen, Bob and Tom.
10: Okay, one more thing. I'm sorry. In 1796, George Washington gave his farewell address as president. I'm sure you're aware of that.
8: Oh, yeah. And then he got on the helicopter and he threw the peace signs. Yeah.
5: He did say peace out at the end of his speech, though. Yeah.
10: But famously, his last words were, suck up, bitches. Which is...
8: suck up?
5: wait a minute. I'm going to start using suck up bitches all the time now.
10: Well, that's George Washington did it.
5: Okay,
10: well,
5: we need to take a break.
6: Now we
10: okay.
6: do.
5: Suck up, bitches.
8: Okay.
5: Suck it up.
10: Time now to...
8: suck up, bitches.
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6: Hello.
5: Hello, Pat Godwin.
7: Hey, Chick.
5: There's Josh Arnold.
8: Hi.
5: There's Ace Cosby.
13: Howdy.
5: I'm Chick, and hello, Tom. We have one more letter, and it's specifically for Josh.
8: I'm right here.
5: Are you ready?
10: Yeah.
5: Good morning, crew. My name is Sean. I started working this summer at the Coliseum Hockey Rink in Indianapolis at the Indiana State Fairgrounds. We just got the rink up and running.
8: I've seen a couple fuel games there.
5: And was talking to the rink manager. They have classes that are open to the public on how to drive a Zamboni.
6: Oh, that's fun. Josh.
5: Paul, the rink manager, and I were chatting about your show, both longtime listeners, and Josh's love for hockey, and thought it would be fun to invite Josh out one morning to learn how to drive a Zamboni.
8: Oh, that would be fun.
5: Is this something you're interested in? And then we've got contact numbers, and there you go.
6: Have you done it before?
8: No, no. I mean, I would be happy just riding on it.
6: Yeah.
5: I would imagine that there's something to it. It'd be like a boat, but on land, because you slide a lot. You have to anticipate.
10: And didn't we find out there's the Zamboni, then there's the like an off-brand? It's like a lesser.
5: I don't know.
6: A lesser Zamboni?
8: A Shamboni, we'll call it.
10: I don't know.
5: That sounds familiar.
10: That'd be really fun.
8: Yeah, that would be fun. Yeah, I'll...
10: I've always been a big fan. That's a great word for little kids to try to learn.
6: Zamboni?
10: Yeah, look, the Zamboni, because it's such a fun machine to see. when you were little, remember how cool it was? They'd come out and get the ice all clean.
6: I never went when I was little.
5: Kind of.
10: Oh, well, sorry.
6: So, yeah.
5: You would stand there and look at the Zamboni.
6: Well, my mom was a big ice skater. I guess we did go a couple times, but...
10: Now, we did have this photograph that was sent by a friend of Josh's. Is that
8: correct? Photograph! Yeah. Yes, yeah, my friend Chelsea sent that.
10: And if we could post that again. It's a penny farthing, one of those old bicycles that has the giant front wheel.
5: Hilarious.
10: And then the small rear wheel. And it's on a bike rack on the back of an SUV.
8: Yeah.
10: Pretty funny. Got this letter.
6: Wonder where they were going.
10: Dear Bob and Tom. Dear Bob and Tom Show, my dad worked... for the penny farthing company, he was a big wheel there. Thank you very much.
6: Oh, you'd stop the show for that?
10: Because then he says, wouldn't it be cool to get a penny farthing and put those ape hanger handlebars on it? That would be hilarious. Yeah, the guy. You know, the guy, you got your arms way up.
8: Man, those always concern me.
6: They look so uncomfortable. Like it,
8: right?
6: Yeah. Right?
5: Wouldn't your hands go to sleep?
6: Yeah.
8: I feel like even the slightest turn, you're wiping out. I don't know.
6: Yeah. Well, and the blood all the blood rushes down your arm. It has to be like, ugh.
10: I don't know. You see them out there every once in a while.
8: You do? Yeah.
5: Sure do.
10: Did you have the bicycle with the banana seat?
5: I did. My favorite bike ever, a leopard.
8: There was a generational change where that was only for girls, man.
5: Yeah.
8: Any boy on a bicycle.
6: Seat? Really?
8: Yep.
6: Oh, that's sad.
5: Boy, not us. I had a Vroom, too.
8: We weren't even interested in a bicycle seat. It was so not for boys.
10: Really?
8: Yeah.
10: The so-called banana seat?
8: Yeah, sorry. Yeah, no, bicycle seats.
6: You didn't want a bicycle seat? You just want to sit on the pole?
8: That'd
6: be fun.
10: I was very confused.
8: No, thank you. Yeah, banana seats.
5: You don't
8: remember
5: the Vroom, do you? It had a key.
10: Yes.
5: You'd stick it in there. Whoom, it'd make an engine sound.
6: It's called the
10: Vroom Racer.
8: I've never seen it. I'm only aware of it.
10: It replaced putting a baseball card with a clothespin back there, which I, of course, did.
8: I thought with the clothespin, they stayed on their own.
5: A baseball card and then... a buddy of mine put a balloon back there.
6: What?
5: And it really did well. Yeah.
6: Huh.
5: An inflated balloon. And
8: inflated just enough to make a noise, but not too much to pop?
5: Just enough.
10: Maybe we should encourage everyone with electric bikes to get one of those, just so we know that they're coming.
5: We can hear them. Yeah.
10: I keep it.
5: They do seem to be out of control a little, don't they?
10: I talked to an ER doctor. They keep trying to put kids' skulls back together.
6: Oh, my gosh.
10: Oh, yeah. It's true. unpleasant, but true, Christy. Dear Bob and Tom Show, my three-year-old nephew was here. Our house is along the way to his grandparents' house, so he's here all the time.
5: Uh-oh.
10: Whenever he comes over, of course, we have treats for him.
6: Sure.
10: As soon as he walked into the house, he was looking for a treat. He couldn't think of where we kept him, so he said, hey, can you please open the snack door? Isn't that sweet?
8: Yes.
10: So now we call it the snack door.
8: Nice.
10: That's Lance in Chicago. Thank you, Lance.
5: You have to stand over him and say, that's not the name for that. Stupid. Now, it's a pantry.
6: Yeah.
10: There, right. It's the snack door from now on. I love that name. Thank you very much.
8: I call my mouth the snack door.
5: Is that right?
8: Yeah.
5: Open the snack door.
8: Get in the snack door there. Kiss me right on my snack door.
10: Well, maybe we can actually, I think we can segue right from that into sports.
6: Would you kiss me on my snack door?
5: Yeah. You and me, Tom, will kiss our snack doors. What do you think?
10: No.
8: And I call my butt the back door snack door. Because that's where the snacks come out.
6: Oh, God.
10: They're not snacks when they come out unless you're very, very sick.
8: They were once snacks. And I always announce that in public restrooms. Hey, this was once food I ate.
5: In sports.
10: Now, we have a sports food story with Joey Chestnut. Why don't you segue into that? That would be elegant.
5: I don't think anything we do would be considered elegant.
10: This would be.
5: I don't think it would be.
10: Seamless.
6: Oh my gosh.
5: Well, see, I have to look for it, though, because I didn't have it.
10: That wasn't on the top of your stack?
5: Joey Chestnut, of course not.
6: That's the last
5: thing. Because we had NFL, had Major League Baseball, we had the WNBA, we had an overtime game.
10: Oh, so you're discriminating against professional eating?
5: Joey Chestnut won the World Poutine Eating Championship.
10: It's international.
5: I really love poutine.
7: That's a rich, rich food.
5: Oh, man. Mm-hmm.
10: Wait till you hear how much he ate.
5: This happened in Toronto. He ate 21 and a quarter pounds of poutine.
7: I don't understand. In
5: 10 minutes. Man, poutine, a Canadian comfort food that originated in
10: Quebec. Ugh.
5: 13 competitive eaters took part. Chestnut collected $5,000 for the win. Well,
10: so poutine is. It's French fries.
6: It's basically French fries
7: with
6: gravy.
7: Cheese curds and gravy?
6: Yeah.
5: Cheese curd and gravy. Sometimes you get a piece of beef in there. Yeah.
10: 21 pounds.
7: That's a ton.
5: Chestnut, though, that's not the world record. He does have the world record of poutine, 28 pounds in 2019.
7: Man, oh, man.
6: No, Pat has a song about poutine.
5: It's safe to say that he's disappointed in this showdown.
13: I like poutine, sweet, sweet poutine. I'm the best poutine eater you've ever seen. Oh, it's tart to the tongue, a tangy little taste when you get that sweet, sweet poutine in your face. I like poutine, sweet, sweet poutine.
10: Wait a minute. Christy's really leaning over and saying something to him.
5: What in the heck's going on?
13: I've just been told poutine is cheese curds on fries, so I must apologize. I grew up thinking poutine was slang for another tasty dish. That's why I sang. I like poutine, or that sweet, sweet poutine. Mm-hmm. Oh, poutine eater is a sought-after man. I can eat more than Joey Chestnut can. You know you're done with a tap to the head. You don't need a fork when you're eating in bed. Oh, I like poutine, sweet, sweet poutine.
10: Pat Godwin, ladies and gentlemen. By the way, the next time Joey Chestnut's here, I want to ask him. We always ask him what his favorite food to eat is when he does these things.
6: Sure.
10: Do they? And maybe we've asked him. I don't. Is there like a vegan version of this at some point?
7: Probably.
10: Where Joey's going to go, well, I ate 47 pounds of carrot sticks.
6: Probably.
10: Or
5: sure.
6: Didn't he say he ate kale one time or something like that?
10: Yeah.
5: Brussels?
10: Yeah.
5: Brussels sprouts, I thought.
7: Really?
10: Yeah.
7: That must have been gaseous.
5: Yeah.
6: Oh, boy.
10: Yeah.
5: Although, if you had the new, I don't know where they came from, but the Brussels sprouts and like onions and some sort of candy on them, there's no other way to explain it. They're
6: roasted,
5: so
6: they're
5: good.
6: So good.
5: Yeah, roasted up.
10: Oh, it's like anything else, enough butter, you're going to be okay.
7: No, I want mine plain out of the can.
5: Is that right? And you know the heart's the best part of the Brussels sprouts.
10: Much like your butt snacks. Okay. Coming up in sports.
5: Butt backdoor. More Fat Bear Week and all. We're done with regular sports. I tried valiantly.
6: We're done?
5: It just wasn't.
7: He
5: doesn't want to hear it.
7: What are
5: you gonna
7: do?
5: Elegant enough.
10: No, we can get to regular sports.
5: No,
10: don't forget our Pigskin Picks competition. 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
18: Dear Bob and Tom.
0: Yesterday, you wrote a story about the guy who got the book Cooking for One.
17: Yeah.
0: Let me live
17: from
0: back.
17: His ex-wife.
0: It was his wife.
6: Well,
0: at the time.
6: It was his wife at the time. Remember, it was his Christmas gift.
0: He got the Christmas gift, the book Cooking for One, from his wife, and then they got divorced shortly thereafter. This year for Sweetest Day, which was what, last Saturday?
6: Saturday.
0: Ken writes, I received the book, Why Do Men Fall Asleep After Sex? I said to my wife, I don't know, you'd have to have sex first.
17: Well, Ken, Ken's going to be getting that book Cooking for One soon, I guess. Yeah.
0: Ken will see you in court. Okay.
13: I was in Vegas, and this 70-year-old woman was trying to pick me up.
17: Really?
13: Yeah, I'm at the bar, and she's like rubbing my leg underneath the table and stuff, and I'm a horny guy and stuff, but she's 70 years old. I said, the only way I could have sex with you is if I put the roofie in my drink.
0: So you did, right?
17: Well, yeah.
5: So in the morning.
17: a little cloudy.
13: But you're talking about the pregnancy thing. My daughter's pregnant.
17: She what? Is.
13: Yeah.
17: You're
13: going to
17: be a granddad?
13: I'm going to be a grand. Can you picture me as a grandpa? Oh,
17: no.
13: My God. Mm-hmm. Well, she gained 35 pounds. You know Robin. And she gained 35 pounds. Mm-hmm. And I said, man, how can you gain 35 pounds? She says, you're going to have to wean this kid off of nachos.
6: Is this
13: I mean, 35 pounds.
6: Is this her first child?
13: It's her first child.
6: Oh, 35 pounds is nothing. I gained 60 with both of my kids.
13: Oh,
6: Bella,
13: you're kidding. Oh, well, your stretch marks must have stretch marks.
6: I don't have any stretch marks, smartass.
0: Oh, boy.
5: Oh,
0: I'm sorry.
5: Uh-huh.
13: I took her out for dinner. I took her out for lobster. Mm-hmm. Man, she ate it like it was an apple.
17: Take it out of the shell first.
6: She has a baby growing inside her.
0: God.
6: She's allowed to do that.
0: Congratulations to both of you.
13: Well, she stepped on a scale and said, one at a time, please.
16: There you go.
17: Hello.
0: Christy, back to you.
6: Grandpa John. Are you going to be called Grandpa? What are you going to be called?
13: I don't know. I'm not really sure what I'm
16: I got even. $5 says he drops the kid. Who's with
0: We have also new to the show. His name is Ryan Belleville. And Ryan comes to us all the way from Calgary, Canada. Let's see, we established the fact that you played a musical instrument in school, but you weren't real popular.
18: I to think I was popular in the mum club.
0: Mm-hmm.
18: I was not, I was not the coolest kid, really.
17: Mm-hmm.
18: I know that's hard to believe.
0: You look like a pretty
18: cool
0: guy.
18: It is hard to believe.
0: Now,
18: that's the thing about comics. It's like I think a lot of comics are pretty cool because you hang out in clubs all the time and you get a little confidence. And you feel like you're doing something a little different.
17: Mm-hmm.
18: Right. When you go back to the reunions, people are like, what do you do? Well, I'm a manager of the regional Blockbuster. And I'm like, ha, ha, ha, I tell wiener jokes for a living, sucker. So, like, there's that sense of positivity.
17: That is do you have a card that says that?
18: That's right. I got a tattoo.
5: How do you spell? How do you spell, sucker? Suck on that.
19: Suck on. My most recent marriage was a disaster. It made the wreck of the Edmunds Fitzgerald look like a fender bender.
17: Wow. Hello.
16: And you remember Lord's famous line about gun control more or less.
19: Yes. It, the relationship taught me a lot. It taught me they won't sell you a handgun if you're crying.
20: And now, from the Bob and Tom Archives, we dust off another classic. classic. A moment of frivolity.
0: Almost every person, whatever they do or wherever they are, there are certain questions they get over and over and over.
19: Sure. Mm-hmm.
0: People have been telling us about, on their job, what kind of questions they get asked or what it might be about there. And we had just had a letter from a lady who works supplying caterers. And every once in a while, she'll have to go. They'll have something they don't have. She'll have to go to a grocery store and buy a large number of one item. Recently, she was buying, apparently, a huge number of very large pepperoni sticks. And had reached the breaking point when the bagger's at having a party hunt. She said no, she was between boyfriends. So
16: I bet you do this to
17: very
16: people.
17: Funny.
16: I bet you
6: make up stories.
16: He's been known to pull over people driving SUVs and warning them about their tires.
6: Yeah.
0: No, you know, pulled a guy over.
16: Oh, okay.
6: Who had a car seat?
0: Who had a car seat in the front seat
2: which is...
21: How do you pull... I don't even know how to pull another motorist over.
2: How do you pull him over?
10: You have a little flasher thing?
2: No, we were at the
21: light. One of those red lights?
2: We were at a traffic light.
21: And you honk the horn and go, hey!
2: No, I rolled my window down and I said, you can't have a baby in the front seat like that.
22: You know, if Tom is ever murdered, it will be multiple stab wounds to the face.
10: Multiple, you say.
2: What if someone did that to you? What if someone...
10: I'd say thanks for the tip.
17: No, you because
10: if the cops pull him over, they're going to give him
23: so
10: a
23: I'm
10: fine.
23: Driving along, and this
17: guy,
23: this douchebag, starts telling me how to raise my kids. And I tell him where to go on, where to get off.
22: But he stabbed me in the face.
23: Then he stabbed me in the face.
2: I told a guy his car was on fire.
21: So I'm at the airport yesterday. My girlfriend was on the road, and I'm doing the pickup. And Tom just appears out of nowhere.
17: Ta-da!
21: And he has his...
10: I was getting off an airplane. That's
21: he has his carry-on, you know, and he's walking along in his safari shirt with his safari pants and his safari shoes and a nice sport coat, which doesn't belong, but okay, he's traveling, he's wearing a sport coat.
2: I was
21: coat.
2: In New York. You want to look nice?
6: He wore safari clothes with a sport coat.
21: So,
2: when
21: first
2: I fly,
21: of all,
2: I like to have big pockets.
21: First of all, infraction number one, he yells across the concourse, Chick McGee!
6: Oh.
10: Yeah?
2: Well, that's because there's no one there. It's this gigantic empty
10: it's Sunday.
21: So he comes up, he puts his bag on the table, we start to chat, you know, and I'm in the back of my mind sort of listening, but I'm also wondering, I wonder what a Tom Griswold has in his carry-on. So he's talking to me, and he starts unzipping the carry-on, and I'm going, yes. Yeah. Unzip the carry-on. There are how many newspapers? I'll let you answer. How many newspapers are in your carry-on?
2: I had the Sunday New York Times.
21: I'll answer. 30. There are 30 newspapers and a dop kit. That's it.
6: That's it?
21: That's it.
6: You wore those clothes the whole weekend?

0: Wait a minute. Wait, somebody had to put those in there.
1: Let me get a pen.
0: All right, now we're going 77. This is a math test.
1: How many?
2: 76.
0: 76.
1: Six trombones in my rectum there.
3: What are the 110 things and where are they?
1: The tampons are soaked in
2: tampon
1: 76.
2: Sized. Tampon size. I didn't say they were tampons.
0: And how long did it take?
2: It took it took 3 weeks.
0: 3 weeks?
2: Hatim Gulahunson. 48 was arrested April 7th at Toronto's International Airport after arriving on a flight from Buenos Aires. Border agents are very good at spotting people who have swallowed drug packages or
1: they're doing this a lot.
2: Bodies.
3: I don't understand.
2: Once in custody, Gulahunson, or whatever his name is, required 6 trips to a hospital for x-rays and CAT scans and refused to allow doctors to surgically remove the large packets.
0: If my math is correct, that's 3 a day with a remainder of 15.
3: Yeah.
4: I saw...
3: So wait. So he has 76...
1: Tampons in his rectal area.
3: Tampons in his system.
2: Tampon-sized
3: things full of some kind of drug.
2: In his... rectal area.
3: Are these swallowed or are they shoved in?
4: Yeah, no, there's a documentary and I don't know where I saw it.
0: I'm sorry, remainder of 13, sorry.
4: You know, there are all documentaries on all the MSNBC and History and Discovery about drug mules, and they had hidden cameras.
0: That's what they do for a living.
4: And these guys swallow these things for like, you know, 76
2: of them.
4: 76 of them.
3: And they don't, the inside of their stomach doesn't...
0: They're not inserted?
4: No, they swallow them.
0: So
2: they passed 2 pounds of cocaine with a street value of about $100,000.
4: This is some good...
3: Wow. That's where that expression apparently comes from.
2: Yeah. They had a 24-hour bedpan vigil. Can you imagine?
3: No, there's a good gig.
4: Sometimes they rupture.
0: Yeah,
2: and that's what they were saying. Doctors said if one of them became compromised inside him, there was nothing they could do.
3: Not took his life in his own hands, took his life in his own rectum.
4: We need to translate it into Latin somehow.
3: So they can't go in there surgically without a warrant?
2: Without
0: E pluribus
2: consent.
0: Rectum, I think.
4: There it is.
3: E pluribus rectum.
4: Semper rectum. Semper rectum.
3: That's the motto on the peso.
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0: Welcome back to the Bob and Tom Show in the O'Reilly Auto Parts Studios at the news desk. It's Christy Lee.
2: Incogni
0: news desk.
2: That's right.
0: That's exactly right.
3: For a second,
2: incognito.
3: I thought you were going to say you're incognito. But
2: I was going to because I have my camo on, and then I went, oh, wait, I don't want to confuse
3: people. That's kind of different. But yeah, it's Incogni. We're going to explain how cool Incogni is, a service that you're going to really want to get into.
1: Very, very.
2: Very cool.
1: There's Pat Godwin.
8: Hi, Chick.
1: Hey, there's Josh Arnold.
9: I'm Incogni.
2: Yeah. Incogni.
1: Oh. Really?
2: Yeah.
1: Chelsea. No.
9: What?
8: No!
1: I'm not in Chelsea. There's Ace Cosby. I'm Chick. Hello, Tom.
3: But you wish you were in Chelsea.
1: Fat Bear Week is back. I think we have some... I look forward to Shark Week, and I look forward to Fat Bear Week.
2: Sure we do.
1: I don't know why. Organizers have announced the bracket for this year's competition of Fat Bear Week 2026. Officials say the finalists were narrowed from more than 100 bears who were spotted at Katmai National Park's Brooks River in Alaska.
9: Katmai National Park.
1: Park and Preserve Naturalist.
3: I enjoyed that very much, Josh.
1: Oh. Mike
3: I'm a big Bob Seger fan.
1: Said the brown bears had reached peak fat and are ready to handle the long winter ahead.
9: Fat.
1: Some of this year's contestants, there is Studious. That's Bear 428.
2: Do we have any pictures?
9: Bear 428.
1: I thought we had pictures. There's Chunk.
2: Oh, there we go.
1: That's Bear 32.
9: But not that fat.
2: They don't look that fat.
1: And by the way, Chunk is the 2025 Fat Bear Week champion.
2: Oh.
1: Bucky Dent is one of the bears.
3: That's hilarious.
0: How did that happen?
1: Bucky Dent, Bear 164. Bear 151 just goes by Walker. That's right.
3: Walker, hey, fat bear.
2: Yeah, Walker.
3: Oh, those are fat. That's a fat bear.
9: Marshmallow.
3: Wow.
2: Whoa.
3: That's got to be your winner. That looks like an elephant.
9: Those are both fat, but look at Marshmallow,
2: man.
9: Dude.
1: Yeah. He's,
3: where do you vote?
0: You both.

0: it online at explore.org/fat-bear-week.
1: So you don't vote. They've made it so hard.
0: Yeah.
2: Just look up Fat Bear Week.
0: Sure. Yeah, you search Fat Bear
3: Google
0: Week.
3: Google Fat Bear Week. You'll be, right. Be careful, though. You might end up in that bar in San Francisco. A guy named Bruce is currently leading.
1: Oh, the Fat Bear Week?
3: Yeah.
1: Yeah. I'm voting for Julius.
0: Voting starts tomorrow.
3: By the way, if you're betting on Fat Bear Week, you may want to call that 800 number.
0: Good Lord, get in the program. Yeah, okay. My goodness.
2: Oh,
0: I really have a problem with this world record, but we're going to go ahead and do it anyway.
1: Okay.
0: Are you all right?
2: Yep.
0: Because you know what the problem is.
1: Are we probably going to have a problem with
4: stupid
1: it too?
4: Oh, yeah. World record.
1: Well, Tom love it.
0: A Wisconsin, Tom loves them all. You know that. A Wisconsin woman has reclaimed the Guinness World Record for the largest collection of salt and pepper packets.
1: Oh, yeah. This is a problem.
2: Not good. This is just stupid.
0: Linda Scholes. Schultz. I know nothing.
1: Hogan's Heroes?
0: Oh, yeah.
2: Very good.
5: You know, a friend of my dad's who loved Hogan's Heroes.
3: That's true.
5: He was in a concentration camp.
3: He was not in a concentration camp. There's a distinction.
5: Oh, yes.
3: My father's fellow Supreme Court Justice clerk was in a prisoner of war camp in Germany. He was a brave pilot, shot down, but he loved the show Hogan's Heroes.
5: Loved Hogan's Heroes.
3: Which I always thought was kind of funny.
0: Linda Scholes first recognized...
3: Chick ruins the story, has no sense of humanity.
0: As the title holder in 2024, she... Anybody want to guess what the old record was? Anybody?
3: So is this just salt packets or salt and pepper?
0: Largest collection of salt and pepper.
1: Okay. Well, she's a thief.
2: Yeah.
0: But down here, this is so poorly written.
1: Yes. Uh-huh.
0: Down here, it says she amassed the old record, 2024... She amassed 494 unique packets of seasoning packets.
3: They're just being politically correct.
2: What?
0: Her mark beaten the following year by a cereal collector, Sonny Molina, with 594.
3: You didn't read his full name.
0: I don't want to. And not to be outdone, Schultz continued.
3: You are so afraid of being politically incorrect.
0: To collect. Yeah. And came back this year. Now she has the new record, 724 matching pairs. She takes back the title.
1: Okay, so they're pairs. You have to have a salt and a pepper.
2: And you have to do them every year? You have to do it within a year?
0: She may always have a soft spot for the packets that started it all. A pair from Arby's, undoubtedly her favorite.
3: Yeah. You used to work at Arby's, isn't that great?
2: I did.
1: Isn't that great?
2: That's great.
0: Isn't that great you worked at Arby's? That was really great.
3: I'm surprised they still have real salt in any of these places. The way things are going, I can't get my equal. That's why I started my equal rights campaign. I was just at a restaurant yesterday. I went up and asked for something to sweeten my cappuccino, and I would have thought I'd asked for them to take their pants off. I no sugar, no equal. No.
2: Okay, carry them in your pocket. You got enough.
1: You treat cappuccinos pockets like you do coffee? You can add sugar and stuff?
3: Sure.
1: I had no idea. I thought you ordered a cappuccino. That's what you got.
3: That's what I thought.
2: No, that's what I thought. That's what
3: these,
2: I do.
3: All these places, it's no salt on the table anymore. he's
0: why don't you start carrying it with you? They're right. Just carry packs of salt with you. You've got
2: and
0: it.
2: Packs
0: and,
2: of equal. You
0: and
2: got
0: equal.
2: It.
0: You'd be all set. You'd be all
3: I
0: set.
3: I do often carry packs of equal, but I'm just starting my equal rights campaign. If just
1: that we don't like that.
2: No, especially women.
3: You think it's taken? So my idea for an equal rights amendment
0: and
3: where they
0: the
3: have
0: one,
3: the packaged fake sugar.
0: I'm the one the ruining the show.
2: Mm-hmm.
3: Sorry.
0: Anyway, her favorite.
2: Oh, look at that. She's got them on little cardboard.
1: She's everything I thought she'd be.
2: Oh, my gosh. Yeah. She actually displays her packets.
0: That poor boy.
3: It's sweet.
0: Woman.
2: Sweet.
3: Well, she gives her something to do.
0: Her favorite find is Hawaiian shirt packets obtained by flying first class on Hawaiian Airlines.
1: You know, some of those packets are odd.
3: Yeah, they are.
0: Oh, shut up.
6: She's got stories to tell.
3: Her favorite musical band. Do you know that? It's true.
0: Salt and Peppa?
1: The Spice Girls?
3: Salt and Peppa.
0: Yeah, oh, that's what
3: or
0: I
3: Spice
0: said.
3: Girls came in a close second. do you remember we had that poster of air sickness bags from around the world?
6: I have that now. That's at my apartment.
3: Isn't that cool?
0: How did you get it?
6: Oh, they were just taking stuff down at the shed. I stole it.
0: Oh, okay. There you go. All
3: so right. She collects salt and pepper bags.
1: How about her?
0: One more.
3: I have a technical question.
0: I don't have the answer.
3: Do you? I'll ask myself then. At your house, Tom.
0: That's the way it normally works.
3: At your house, what do you have the most of in the realm of packets or napkins and plasticware that when you get food to go and you just...
2: I got nothing. I throw everything away.
6: You do?
2: Yep. Yes.
0: Oh. Yeah. I try to stay on top of it.
2: I don't need that stuff in my drawer.
3: I bet I have 50 of those plastic things with a napkin and a knife and fork in it.
2: And do you ever use them?
0: I have 30 of soy sauce.
3: I was going to say, and then, soy sauce. It's just unbelievable.
0: Well, it sounds good.
3: I think everybody has that drawer that has all the soy sauce packets.
1: I don't. I never liked that drawer. I don't want that drawer. I have a Ziploc bag with about 8 ketchup packets in it.
0: Hmm.
1: And I use those.
2: When the kids were home, we'd have Taco Bell sauce, soy sauce.
3: I won't use the ketchup.
2: We would have all that Chick-fil-A sauce. We
1: don't like the ketchup packet?
0: No. Why don't you like the ketchup?
1: It's Heinz ketchup.
2: It's
1: good.
2: With the packet.
3: The ketchup, but I'm afraid that somewhere in the process that metallic stuff has gone through some kind of poison.
1: I wonder what the metallic stuff
2: is. You are crazy.
0: It's hard to tell.
3: Right? No, those things, I hate those things.
1: All right, well.
3: I'll just go ketchup free.
1: I guess I'll just
3: and I will not touch the ketchup at a restaurant.
2: Oh, my God.
0: Really?
1: You won't. Oh. I have trouble with that, too.
3: Yeah, oh, God knows where that's
1: I
3: been.
1: Do it, but I'm not happy about it.
3: Little Jimmy was backdooring it as a joke.
1: You had to go with the name of Pat Godwin's son.
2: Little Jimmy.
6: We don't need it.
3: My nephew.
0: No, Jimmy.
3: He's a Harvard graduate. He's very distinguished.
1: Harvard grad, he definitely had something in it.
3: Yeah, okay.
0: More sports. Yeah. Or Yale, one of the other.
1: Second only to Columbia.
0: Mm-hmm.
1: Tom went there.
3: Let's check in with what's your name again?
0: Chick.
3: Chickster, okay, good.
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3: It's great. It's easy. The first time we ever heard about it, Chick came in one week and he goes, I put in a security system week and took me 45 minutes. And you've moved that one 3 times.
0: I sure have.
3: And now you have 11 cameras. You're out cameraing all of us.
0: Oh, yeah.
3: Thank you very much, SimpliSafe. Thank you very much, Chick McGee. Coming up, we will head over that way because you'll find Christy Lee at the Incogni News Desk. We have another world record. This one, I think, is really cool. And you guys can weigh in.
1: Thank you for allowing us to do that.
0: This next one coming up?
3: Do you think this is pretty cool?
0: What? No, it's another one of these records where they just stay alive. And they break a record.
3: Well.
1: All right.
3: Okay.
1: We're also going to find out our wiener names.
2: Right.
3: Yes. You know what this reminds me of? What? Do you ever have your wife or girlfriend or whatever take you to a restaurant?
2: Okay. Yeah.
3: And you really like it, and then you start going there, and all of a sudden she doesn't want to go there anymore? This is the thing. Chick invents the Stupid World Record segment, and then he gets upset about it.
0: I don't think I invented it. And initially they were about sports.
3: No wonder I changed it. It was too boring.
0: Not about...
3: But we're going to come right back. These are the O'Reilly Auto Parts Studios, and this is the Bob and Tom Show.
4: 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This has been Chick McGee speaking. Ladies and gentlemen, Bob and Tom.
3: Okay, one more thing. I'm sorry. In 1796, George Washington gave his farewell address as president. I'm sure you're aware of that.
1: Oh, yeah. And then he got on the helicopter and he threw the peace signs.
0: Yeah. He did say peace out at the end of the speech, though. Yeah.
3: But famously, his last words were, suck up, bitches. Which is...
1: suck up?
0: wait a minute. I'm going to start using suck up bitches all the time. Yeah.
3: Well, that's George Washington did it.
0: Okay,
3: well,
0: we need to take a break.
2: Yeah, we do. Suck up, bitches.
3: Time now to
7: suck up, bitches.
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10: I'm honest Donnie Biker, man. How you guys doing?
9: Hey, Donnie.
11: Hey, Donnie.
10: I want to talk to this counselor you have in there today, man. I got some questions for you.
12: Okay, well, let me introduce you here. Dr. Will Miller is here with us, staff psychologist. Donnie Baker calls a lot.
11: He's just a listener. And
12: just an average guy. Donnie, what do you got going today?
13: I'm here to help.
10: You remind me of my old high school counselor, Mr. Richwine, man.
11: Really?
10: He used to let me eat lunch in his room, always talking about attitude and stuff. You sound pretty smart, man. I want to ask you, how come people in the middle of summer, when it's great outside, don't want to buy a boat?
12: Haven't you sold your boat yet?
10: I want to do a study on him. No, I ain't sold my boat. Man, why am I so obsessed with boats? That's what I want to know, man. I spent all day talking about it, checking wheels and deals and stuff. Man.
11: When was the last time you were on the water?
10: I had it on the water, Bob. That's the thing, man. I got it all fixed up and stopped trying to sell it. You want to go out this weekend or something?
12: Maybe. Let me ask you this, Johnny. Donnie, do you
10: people over, man. We'll just have everybody over.
12: There are three reasons to have a boat, Donnie. I think we all know the three reasons are fishing,
2: partying,
12: drinking, and
10: hotel room on prom night's what it was for me.
12: meeting women. That's the reason you have a boat.
2: Well, take the boat out on the lake. Maybe you'll have a better chance of selling it.
10: I ain't taking the boat out, man. I'm going to try to sell the boat, get big money, buy something cool or something, man.
11: What are you going to buy?
10: I don't know, man. I'm thinking about going into business. You guys want to go partners?
12: No, thanks.
11: Oh, what business?
10: Hi, Dr. Will, explain why bosses with name tags think it's more powerful than taser guns. I got professionals trying to explain. You Dishman hired me. You dead, man. Get out of my face.
12: Dishman?
10: Say it to my face, Randy.
12: Right, see you, Donnie. Hanging out with us. Once again, Tommy getting ready for his appearance in the David Letterman Show.
11: Very cool.
14: So my dad is a truck driver, and it's amazing how similar my life is to his, except it's just at the end of the day, he had to move mattresses and I tell jokes. Like, everything else is exactly the same.
12: I mean, you're out there driving around.
14: I drive so much. And as a kid, when I was like 12 years old, I'd been to all of the 48 connected states or whatever you call it. Mm-hmm. As a 12-year-old. Continuous, that's what I was looking for.
11: Mm-hmm.
14: But everybody, that must be great. Well, I've driven past the exit to every place any 12-year-old would want to see.
12: Yep.
14: There's the Grand Canyon passing. Let's stop at this Flying J up here.
12: Oh, boy, that's great.
14: My parents met at a truck stop.
11: No kidding.
14: Yep.
11: Dad trucker, mom working.
14: Nope, not even a good story that. Not even a good story. Where it would have been kind of like it could have been a movie if she was like a waitress and he was a traveling salesman or something.
11: Mm-hmm. Yeah.
14: And then my mom, she's a good person now, but she was hitchhiking and she hitchhiked to a truck stop where she met a truck driver and I call him dad now and jumped in the rig with him and they took off. That's a solid foundation for marriage.
11: Yeah.
14: Surprising they got divorced. Not really. Surprising she wasn't murdered, actually.
0: Divorce, murder.
14: Yeah. Their love story starts out like a cold case file. It's 100% true. I can't even tell people of how my parents met. I can't tell them the story.
11: Yeah.
14: Because as soon as you start out a story with a woman meets a man at a truck stop, they're like, I've heard it. He stabs her and throws her in a ditch. And I'm like, nope, they got married.
11: No, I think...
15: Nick Griffin's our guest. I'm glad that...
11: I'm glad everything's okay now. Yeah.
15: Now, are you dating at all? Do you see anyone?
16: No, I don't. I don't. I mean, I they're doing that internet dating, which...
11: have you tried that?
16: I have tried it, yeah. But I don't see a future in it because... There's no story if you do get married with your kids. You know, I was checking the box score, and then I double-clicked on your mom's head.
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0: Hey, welcome back to the Bob and Tom Show. We're in the O'Reilly Auto Parts Studios. At the Incogni News Desk, it's Christy Lee. There's Pat Godwin.
6: Hello.
0: There's Josh Arnold.
1: Hi there.
0: Ace Cosby's here.
7: Hey.
0: Hey, indeed. And I'm Chick, and I have to thank Christy real quick.
2: Or?
0: And I guess your husband. What's his name? Rudolph?
2: Andy?
0: Andy. Yeah, yeah.
2: Yeah.
0: They got me team colored M&Ms. These are Washington Commanders. Washington football team M&Ms. They have a nice W on them and not a commander. Well, wait a minute.
3: Are they just commander? In the two colors of the team?
0: Nope. It's red, white, and yellow.
1: Couldn't you just eat M&Ms upside down? Then they'd have the W on them.
2: Oh, good
0: wait
2: point.
0: Wait a minute. Let me think. Oh, my God. Now they're M's. Tom, and what do I do?
2: Ace's Raiders were back ordered, so we'll have to get those to him later.
3: So they have silver and
2: black and white. Mm-hmm.
1: Cool.
0: So this is, let's see, where it's 2 pounds of M&Ms, and there are 32 servings per container and 140 calories per each serving.
1: Does the serving say how many M&Ms?
0: It does not. Oh, wait a minute. 32 pieces is about a serving.
2: Oh, really?
1: That's not bad.
2: That's not bad.
0: Not bad at all. Well,
1: and then how many calories per serving?
2: 120.
0: 140.
1: Oh, dude, you could eat 32. That's not bad.
0: That's not bad at all.
2: 140 now, hold and there's that 32. Bag
3: up. That weighs how much?
0: 2 pounds.
3: So Joey Chestnut ate that times 10 in 10 minutes of poutine over the weekend.
0: Right.
2: So if you eat that whole bag, you'll consume 4,480 calories.
1: Wouldn't you have thought 30,000 calories?
2: Oh, yeah.
0: Yeah,
2: I mean,
0: yeah, absolutely. Yeah.
3: Have they ever done one of those Joey Chestnut eating contests with candy?
1: Probably. Know, Tom. I would like maybe think. Those like square caramels. That'd be tough.
0: How could you do that? You just have to swallow
1: them. And my great grandpa loved those.
2: Oh. Those Brock's. The Brock's.
1: Exactly.
0: No. The Kraft caramels. Weren't they?
1: He liked the Brock's.
0: They had a battle, right?
1: We would bring them to the nursing home and he would share them with us.
2: Oh, nice.
1: Yeah.
3: And you made a point, I think it was you a few years ago, that we make fun of Werther's Originals and they're associated with the elderly. I think that they need to
1: rebrand,
3: step up the advertising, get some really cool young hip person on the Super Bowl.
1: Yeah, Jacob Elordi eating at Werther's.
0: There you go. Won't be able to keep them in stores.
1: Right.
3: Yeah. Is it a bad sign? By the way, if you walk into a restaurant and they have air sickness bags in the back of the chairs, is that a bad sign?
2: Yeah, that's
1: it can
2: a bad
1: be.
2: Sign.
1: Yeah.
3: Okay.
6: Mm-hmm.
3: Just checking.
0: You run into one of those?
1: Were you eating at Tomaine's?
3: No, we were talking about that poster that has air sickness bags from airlines all over the world.
0: Tomaine Tony's.
3: Kind of nice. So are we going to get to some sports? We have another great world record.
0: No, we have a world record. We're not.
3: This is tremendous.
0: Going to sports. Stupid this is tremendous.
1: We should remember he said that?
0: Yes.
1: Okay.
0: An Iowa family has officially set a world record with 5 consecutive generations all sharing the same birthday.
3: Amazing.
1: Well, this would have been amazing. This would have been more amazing 40 years ago, right? I mean, you can kind of pick your due date.
0: Oh, absolutely.
3: Could we have some details?
2: That is
3: we
2: can.
0: Of course we'll have details. My goodness. Guinness World Records announced that the title was achieved by Arthur Bell, 2025.
1: Art Bell?
0: Art Bell, that's what it says.
1: The aliens impregnated my head.
0: Together with 4 of his family members, his mother, Emma, grandfather, Donald Harlow, great-grandmother, Addie Harlow, and great-great-grandfather, Wilbur Harlow, all of whom were born on September 14th.
3: It's amazing.
1: Coincidental, yeah.
3: Not coincidental.
0: Coincidental.
1: Of course it is, yeah.
2: Of course it's a coincidence.
3: Do you think there's a bigger force at play here? Do the math on this. So
2: okay.
3: They were 5 generations born on, what was it, September 14th.
2: Uh-huh.
3: I think we know how these people celebrate Christmas.
1: Sure.
3: Yeah. Don't you think?
1: 9 months.
2: September 14th.
3: Yeah.
2: Isn't that pretty good math? April, May, June, July, August, September. Technically, it's 10 months, but...
1: Certainly, they like the winter sex.
2: Maybe it's between Thanksgiving and Christmas.
3: Yeah, they're banging it out in early September. Yeah. It's a family tradition.
0: It says here, in another attempt at making this an interesting world record, multiple families have previously achieved 4 generations sharing the same birthday. This is the first time 5 generations have ever been recorded.
1: That we've heard of. A lot of people probably, record. This happens and they didn't bother.
2: Nobody's business, right?
0: No big deal.
3: Were any of your brothers or you born on the same day as your mom or dad?
1: No.
3: Then I just proved me right.
2: What?
1: If that
0: proves
1: makes
0: you right about what? It was a coincidence.
3: How rare this is.
1: That's important to you?
3: Okay. Dispose of, the pressure, the most recent one.
0: Well, no, the most recent one's the easiest. The mom had trying to tell you that.
2: Yeah, because they could definitely schedule.
3: But I'm just saying, when you were pregnant, you really wanted those babies out, didn't you?
2: Mm-hmm.
3: You reached that point. I know. I can remember Kelly going, any second now, I want this kid out of here.
2: Yeah, and I wanted a September birthday, remember? And my doctor goes, well, we'll do the best we can. And then she was born October 1st. I was not happy.
3: Well,
2: not.
3: Is that because of like astrological signs?
2: No, because I wanted a sapphire birthstone for instead of an opal because I like sapphires better.
1: Boy, oh boy.
3: Sapphire. anyone tempted to do a sapphire sound effect? Can I do it? No. Okay, I'm getting a thumbs down.
0: That was the reason.
7: Some pray for a healthy baby. Other prays.
3: I wonder, we'd have to talk to an OBGYN. I wonder if they have people who are so idiotic they would hold out to get to change the baby's birth sign.
2: Of course they do.
3: I want a Virgo. Well, ma'am, your vagina's ripping open right now.
2: Well, I don't think you can hold it in once it's starting to come out.
3: I bet there are people that try.
2: No way. There's
3: it's
2: no
3: a Sagittarius
2: way.
3: Or nothing.
0: You know what you're missing here? You need a coffee table book of all of your world records. And you need to compile them.
3: This is amazing.
1: Or you could get the Guinness Book of World Records.
0: Yeah. And just point.
3: Some of them are dumb.
1: Leave us out of it.
3: This one's cool.
0: Some of them.
3: This one's cool.
0: No.
3: Well, congratulations to the family. And that's one big birthday cake, huh?
1: And by the way, we don't like not liking these. Don't.
7: Yeah, we're not doing it on
1: purpose. We wish that we shared your enthusiasm.
3: Oh, so you're thinking I care.
1: Well.
3: Is that sports?
1: You know what? That is a mistake I made, yes.
3: Is that sports?
0: Yes, that's sports.
3: Let's go to Christy Lee. She's at the Incogni News Desk. Christy, what have you got?
2: What have I got? Men's Health Magazine has uncovered the most common injuries to the male member. According to urologists, the number one. Well, let's start at number three, shall we?
1: All right.
2: The penile skin injury.
1: So what happens? To
2: most of
1: skin?
2: That is zipper injuries.
1: Oh, gosh darn it.
0: Well, and some of those are self-inflicted friction by your own hand.
2: Really?
1: Oh, boy.
3: But it says that it's primarily
2: zippers.
3: And we've all experienced this. And
1: that really is.
3: This is why
0: I have never had that happen.
3: Oh, I have.
0: Ever.
3: Although I still am not going to get sweatpants. It probably explains the popularity of sweatpants. Hi, I'm a loser. I wear sweatpants. How are you?
2: Okay.
0: Do you know how many people
2: wear sweatpants?
0: Are wearing sweatpants right this minute and plan to wear sweatpants?
2: Yoga pants. Does that count? They're the same.
3: Sweatpants.
1: Dude, you have four daughters. They
7: probably live in sweatpants.
1: It's all sweatpants, isn't it?
0: Of course.
3: Yeah, and look who's the one working. Me.
1: Well,
0: you know what, Tom?
2: If I were you,
0: I'd mention that at every opportunity. You let them know what the score is.
3: No.
2: Number two, penile strangulation.
3: They don't go into detail. What they're talking about is this certain type of ring.
0: Is this like...
1: Oh, a C-ring?
2: Stuck around the male member, cutting off circulation.
1: So that's number two. That's more common than a zipper injury.
2: Yes.
0: Is this edging like that or no? Maybe.
1: You know what? I think C-rings...
0: Does that prolong?
1: I think the purpose of a C-ring is twofold.
0: Okay.
1: I think you can use it to keep yourself from finishing...
2: Too soon.
1: Yeah. And then maybe the other one is just pleasure. I've never sported one.
3: Yeah, and the fact that you can fold it.
2: Fold it?
3: He said
2: fold
3: it's a twofold injury. If you can get two folds in, that is impressive.
0: Anyway.
3: I've never seen those guys at the meetings.
0: See, we're trying to.
1: Grown-ups talking.
0: Yeah.
7: Having a conversation.
2: And number one.
1: Here comes Ephraim Idiot Boy.
0: So number one is.
2: Penile fracture.
0: They dropped a Heineken bottle on it.
2: It occurs when the outer layer of the erectile tissue breaks. It often happens during vigorous sexual activity.
1: You're a reverse cowgirl.
0: Reverse cowgirl, yeah.
3: That's the number one?
2: Number one.
3: I thought I'd be tripping over it.
2: That's
3: my problem.
0: You know, there's no way.
1: All the men lying on your floor, you often trip over
0: them? Your penis can live up to what you've built it up to. You know that.
3: I will say this. The weird thing about the, what do they call it? The penile fracture.
2: Mm-hmm.
3: people do not want to sign your cast. It is just not something you do.
0: And then it's that the one that has me worried is that the Vigorous, because yeah. one side of it, the vessels won't fill up anymore. So
1: that can't happen.
0: You kind of have a left turn or whatever you will. Right. Yeah, and some are very what is the, extreme.
3: Is that Peroni's disease or something?
0: I believe
1: scar
0: so.
1: Tissue yeah. causes it, yeah. yeah.
3: Isn't that an Italian beer, Peroni?
1: Yes.
2: Yeah, it is. Yeah,
3: and it comes in a bottle that's got a big curve in
1: right,
3: it.
1: Right,
3: it
1: does, right.
3: Very clever. Yeah.
2: Other penis injuries include animal or human bites.
0: Oh, animal bites?
2: Yeah.
1: Well, that's when you get the crunchy peanut butter.
7: I love that.
2: Car crashes.
1: What?
0: I'm going to drive safer just knowing that. What?
2: That made me flinch a little bit. Farm equipment accidents.
0: Oh, sure.
2: Yeah, you don't want to auger that.
0: Gosh, you get it caught in the auger. That's what you don't need.
2: Firework accident.
3: Even worse.
1: Oh, boy.
2: Yeah.
0: The bottle rocket went off in my crotch.
2: Ugh.
3: Now so zipper injuries is number three. Do you suppose we need to get a staff emergency room physician?
0: Let's don't bother.
3: Do you suppose anyone's ever had a zapper injury?
1: What, like a bug zapper?
3: Yeah. You know, there's some perv out there that one night was
1: trying to hump a bug zapper.
3: Was, doing meth or whatever and said, something?
0: You know.
3: I bet that bug zapper would give me a nice.
0: I bet there's taser injuries. I bet.
2: Sure.
0: Accidentally have the taser in your pocket.
1: Somewhere somebody, I'm not going to go perv on meth. I'm going to say drunken bet or dare.
3: Absolutely. Yeah.
1: Somebody put their penis on a bug zapper.
3: Yeah, right. Absolutely.
2: Oh, God.
3: And then liked it. And then
1: loved it. And then, I had to continue doing it.
3: And then eventually had to visit the ER.
2: Are you guys familiar with the term man keeping?
1: No, I'm sure I'm going to hate it.
0: I am not.
2: I know you're going to hate it. Man keeping is the term for women taking responsibility for their male partner's social and emotional life, arranging get togethers, encouraging him to stay in touch with friends, sometimes becoming his main source of emotional support.
0: Oh my gosh.
2: The idea is that as some men's social circles shrink, their social circles shrink, their female partners may step in to fill the gap. Researchers have found that women who reported doing more man keeping, also reported lower relationship satisfaction along with greater feelings of relationship burden and burnout.
0: Yeah.
3: Well, what does this mean then? That the women are in charge of the social life?
1: Because the guy's not doing it. Well, right. If the guy's not doing it, that's fine.
0: Right. Yeah. Let's not do it then. Yeah.
1: Women are complaining about burnout on a problem they've created.
0: Exactly.
2: But what if the man wanted it?
1: Then the guy would call his friends. That is, you know what? No.
2: What if he doesn't have any friends?
0: Well, then he doesn't have any friends.
1: Yeah, exactly.
0: Guys are, I think guys are perfectly fine by themselves.
1: Yeah, they can't.
0: The
1: yeah.
0: Yeah. They can be. Yeah.
1: Honey, you need to call your friends more.
2: Do you hear that, Tom, at your house?
0: How many times have you been out somewhere and you looked at each other and you go, I wish we could go home right now? How many times?
2: Oh, a lot.
0: Many, honey, you
1: need to call your friends more. And by the way, me reminding you of that is hurting our relationship.
0: Yes, exactly.
1: Run.
0: Yeah. And by the way, I'll see you at the budget meeting. What? Budget meeting?
3: I mean, who came up with the term man-keeping?
2: I don't know.
3: I already hate the term mansplaining. Well, every time I try to do anything, I'm mansplaining.
0: I would imagine that initially somebody thought this would, on the road to a healthier relationship, getting involved in your guy's interests or whatever.
2: How many social engagements do you instigate at your home?
3: Lunch.
0: And what does that include?
5: Hey, I go over to the restaurant. Here's how you talk to your wife.
3: Yeah, that's me.
1: I guess, yeah.
5: How are the kids?
1: Do you ever go up to your wife and say, hey, tomorrow night, why don't we see what the Johnsons are doing and go have dinner?
3: On occasion.
2: Yeah. You do that?
0: Really?
3: Yeah, absolutely. Just the other day.
2: Really?
0: What? Will you talk like
3: this? They weren't available, but we did it.
0: Talk like this and record it. And just play it for me, please.
7: Okay. Talk like this?
0: No.
2: Not like that.
5: Leave your mouth open, Grandma.
3: When do I ever talk like that?
0: I don't know. I made it up.
1: He's just being silly.
7: He's just being goofy.
0: God.
1: You remember silly, don't you?
0: Yeah, you remember silly, spontaneous conversation, don't you?
3: No, the accusation that I talk like a slack-jawed moron.
0: Of course. No one's going to believe
3: I got
0: to
3: go eat boogers. Okay. I'll be back.
5: I have a great meal of boogers.
3: There's no salt for my boogers.
2: Coming up.
5: Equal on that. Oh, yeah.
2: Coming up, we're going to take a look at history. And we also have, if you didn't like man-keeping, just wait.
0: You're really going to hate this.
2: There are a lot more new words that have been added to the Merriam-Webster Dictionary.
1: Oh, okay. Was man-keeping one of them?
2: Man-keeping wasn't, but looks-maxing is one, and I know how much you like that.
3: This list, what interests me about this list is some of this stuff has been around forever.
2: Oh, I know.
1: Yeah.
2: Yeah,
3: and they're just adding it, but
2: I was kind of
3: looks maxing is new this year to me.
2: Yeah.
0: What is it? Lip smacking?
2: Looks maxing.
3: They're adding maxing to everything.
0: Oh, looks maxing.
1: Clean your ears.
0: I'm sorry.
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0: No. Why don't you like the ketchup?
1: Why, it's Heinz ketchup.
2: With
1: it's good.
2: Packet.
3: Oh, the ketchup, but I'm afraid that that somewhere in the process, that metallic stuff has gone through some kind of poison.
1: All right, well.
3: I'll just go ketchup free.
1: I guess I'll check.
3: And I will not touch the ketchup at a restaurant.
2: Oh, my God.
0: Really?
1: You won't. Oh. I have trouble with that, too.
3: Yeah, oh, God knows where that's
1: I do been. It, but I'm not happy about it.
3: Little Jimmy was backdooring it for as a joke.
1: You had to go with the name of Pat Godwin's son.
2: Yeah.
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0: 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It's Christy Lee.
2: Hi.
0: There's Pat Godwin.
7: Hey, Chick.
0: Hello, Pat. There's Josh Arnold.
1: Hi there.
0: Hi there. There's Ace Cosby.
13: Howdy.
0: Howdy do. And I am Chick McGee, and you guys, we can't forget that today is September 21st.
18: Do you remember when it was
2: September 21st.
3: Now, what do you sing for this part, the body bop part? What do you?
0: I hum along because that's what they're doing.
2: Ba-dee-da.
0: I think it stops. Yeah.
3: You don't know.
2: Party on is what I sing. By golly,
0: it's
2: party on.
3: They're just saying la-di-da.
0: It's a phrase.
7: Ba-dee-da.
2: Ba-dee-da.
0: Okay. It's up to you to sing whatever you want.
3: Okay. Now it is time for today in history. Well, this is an important day in history.
0: 21st of September.
3: One of your relatives, Josh.
0: Benedict Arnold?
3: 1780, Benedict Arnold committed treason.
1: Misunderstood.
3: If you read about that, you kind of can't blame the guy.
0: No, and they didn't pay him or something?
3: Yeah, they didn't pay him.
0: Yeah.
3: He was kind of pissed. But yeah. But who knew that his name would be associated forever with the traitors?
0: And the other, his fabulous egg dish that's served all around the world every morning.
2: Oh, yeah.
3: It's funny you'd mention that because I was wondering if that's where that came from. So I did some homework over the weekend.
0: Eggs Benedict.
3: Eggs Benedict. The origin is disputed. It is not from Benedict Arnold.
0: Oh.
3: It's there are two potential sources. They think in 1894, Lemuel Benedict walked into the Waldorf Astoria with a hangover and ordered buttered toast, poached eggs, bacon, and hollandaise sauce.
0: Hmm.
3: And the maitre d', Oscar Chersky, supposedly liked the combination put it on the menu. There's a competing claim that the dish was named for Mr. and Mrs. LeGrand Benedict, regular customers at Delmonico's in New York. So either way.
0: Each together, they weighed over 500
3: pounds. Yeah.
0: LeGrand.
3: Yeah, and if you want to ruin Eggs Benedict, which most restaurants do, lemon. Stop it. Too much lemon in Eggs Benedict.
0: There's some lemon, but in not too much.
2: In the hollandaise sauce. It
3: ruins it.
0: Yeah. Hollandaise.
2: Celebrate.
3: Well, actually, we're going to be celebrating that song in a second here, in a way. 1915, Cecil Chubb purchased Stonehenge for $8,500 at auction.
0: And turned it into an insurance company.
2: Chubb Insurance. You're right.
3: Is there a guy in, would that be a good name in porn?
0: Chubb?
1: Steve, I don't know.
0: Like Steve Chubb. I kind of like
1: Chubb.
0: That.
1: Chubb.
0: But Marty Chubb, that wouldn't be good.
3: Cecil Chubb, maybe. Cecil, I don't know if that would be. I assume that Stonehenge, I assume, is now owned by some,
2: I would think it would be government. I would think.
3: On this date in 1937, J.R.R. Tolkien's The Hobbit is published.
0: What year?
3: 37. 37. That means it's 2 years older than Superman.
0: Yeah.
3: And I guess the editor just let him keep writing because it was so boring he didn't want to have to keep reading.
0: Beloved by millions and millions.
3: How about this one? 1957. Millions. And this is another really interesting thing. Perry Mason, starring Raymond Burr, premiered on CBS.
0: That's right.
3: Now, this is kind of cool. Both General Motors and Ford sponsored the show.
2: Yeah.
3: So in the early years of the show, in 1 week, they'd be driving a GM car, and the next, they'd be driving a Ford. They would switch. Fascinating. And because in those days, they were really
0: You're going to have to look up. I think I'm not calling your vocabulary into question, but you need to reacquaint yourself with a dictionary and the words amazing or outstanding or interesting.
3: Hey, you know, this week, Raymond, you got to get in the Ford.
0: Yeah, and it was just that simple.
2: Okay.
0: Yeah.
2: Did you even notice? Nobody noticed.
0: Probably not. No.
3: Also, that show had almost nothing to do with the law. It was really kind of a detective show, and they'd always spring new evidence in the courtroom, which would never happen. You'll know this one, Chick. On this date in 1970, the first ever Monday Night Football game aired on ABC.
0: Jets and the Browns. With the original broadcast, I think the Browns won that one, I think.
1: I don't remember. That movie, Monday Night Mayhem, about the start of Monday Night Football. Did you ever see that?
0: I didn't see that.
1: Turturro is...
0: Howard.
1: Cosell. Yeah.
0: The original broadcast crew, Howard Cosell, Don Meredith, and Keith Jackson.
1: Yeah.
0: Until they ruined it with Frank Gifford. Yep.
1: It's a good movie.
3: Happy birthday, H.G. Wells.
0: Horace Garth Wells.
1: That's exactly right.
2: War of the Worlds.
1: Yes.
3: The Invisible Man.
1: Mm-hmm.
3: To be distinguished from Invisible Man.
1: Yeah, very different stories.
3: Very different book,
1: yeah.
3: By the way. Never mind.
0: Invisible Man, written by an ex-husband, I'm sure.
3: I don't know. 1912, a happy birthday. The great Chuck Jones. Know who that is, Christy?
2: The great Chuck Jones.
0: I met him one time, and I can't remember how.
1: Oh, is that right?
0: Yeah.
1: Really?
0: But he was really nice.
3: The man responsible
2: is
3: for...
2: Is he an animator.
3: Responsible for the great Bugs Bunny.
0: Don't you know that he asks you a question, and before you can answer, he'll answer it for you?
2: I know.
0: Now he's concerned with
3: time. You know what famously happened at his funeral?
2: No, what?
3: The hearse drove into a brick wall that they painted a big tunnel on.
1: Yes, it was a nice tribute.
3: Happy birthday, 1934. Leonard Cohen.
1: Cohen? Yeah, you.
3: This that's confusing because
1: no, not when it's spelled C O H E N.
0: It's definitely Cohen.
3: Because coming up,
0: you don't put a Cohen around your dog when it has some injury.
3: Because coming up, we have the birthday of Ethan Cohen. So sorry, I mixed. Didn't mean to mix those up.
1: Same last name.
2: Same last name.
3: Different spelling.
0: Absolutely.
3: Happy birthday, Stephen King, the great, probably the most famous person.
0: Originally spelled K-I-N-G-E. Did you know that?
3: Happy birthday, Bill Murray.
1: Man, these are some great birthdays.
3: Yeah. And so many great movies. My favorite's Groundhog Day. So many great movies. My favorite's Groundhog Day.
1: Very nice.
3: So many great. Okay, sorry.
0: Andy McDowell. You know, right out.
3: This is true. I've heard this anyway. He agreed to do the Garfield movie.
0: Well, he has an 800 number that people leave messages on.
3: And he thought it was Joel Cohen of the Cohen brothers.
0: Cohen. It's not Cohen. Cohen. It's Cohen.
3: But it was a different Cohen. Happy birthday, Ethan Cohen. Another Cohen from 1957.
0: I can't,
3: friend of the show, Dave Coulier.
0: Stand it.
3: Uncle Joey.
2: Uh-huh.
0: Yeah.
3: He was that cool uncle.
2: Alanis Morissette's.
1: No, he was the silly uncle. John Stamos was the cool
2: uncle. Oh, right.
3: You don't think he was cool?
2: No.
13: No, he did all the goofy voice.
2: I mean, you never saw that show. Don't even pretend.
3: No, I did. I saw him do. He did Thus the 6-7 for the kids.
0: So awful. They should be ashamed for scheduling that on television.
13: I'm with Chick on this, man.
1: Oh, it's pure worst. Garbage. And we watched it.
0: Total garbage.
1: And we knew it wasn't funny, and we watched it.
0: Yeah. Oof. Yeah.
3: 1968. Happy birthday, Ricky Lake.
1: Sure. You can always go on Ricky Lake.
3: She had a talk show when she was 24.
2: Mm-hmm.
0: What song is that for my ass? What is it?
1: The Offspring.
0: Oh.
1: Wannabes?
0: Okay.
1: Is that what it is? The world needs wannabes.
3: I love this.
1: Oh, a pretty fly for a white guy.
0: Oh, okay.
3: I love this guy. Alfonso Ribeiro. He has the famous dance.
1: The Carlton.
0: He's an amazing talent.
3: He hosts, what is it? The
13: America's Funniest
3: America's Videos. Funniest Videos.
0: Yeah, let's see somebody else do that, huh?
3: Oh, he's great. The Carlton's very funny.
2: Did you see where Miss Pat's going to be doing a show like that?
0: Videos?
2: Yeah. Hmm. Oh, yeah.
1: Her Maybe she can start paying back some of the features she had by her lunch. Just a thought, Miss Pat. Go ahead.
0: And that's for starters.
3: By the way, there is an episode of The Fresh Prince where Tom Jones guest stars, and he and Alfonso were singing It's Not Unusual, and he's doing the doing the Carlton. It's great.
2: Miss Pat's new show is called America's Funniest People.
3: Okay. Lastly, happy birthday to one of the Wilson brothers, Luke Wilson.
2: Ah, he's a handsome fella.
3: Yeah, right. It's Owen and
2: Luke,
3: the volleyball.
2: Yeah.
3: Famous Wilsons, thank you very much for joining us. Coming up, we have this weekend in history. And I will once again urge you.
0: You really do hear voices in your head, I think. You're answering
3: Christy, what have you got coming up?
2: Still have to get to our new words. We have a Florida couple suing a fertility clinic.
1: Love you guys want to do the wiener names when we come back?
2: Yes.
0: Let's do that.
2: Please.
0: Yes. Let's do
2: anything.
0: That.
3: You get to name your own wiener with this formula?
1: Is yeah. Yes. Going?
3: Okay.
2: What if you don't have a wiener?
1: No, you still got one.
2: Oh, yeah. Good. Yeah. Okay.
3: Okay, very good.
13: I'll give you mine.
3: we will return so nice. To Wienerland. Oh, I know we're in the O'Reilly Auto Parts studios. This is the Bob and Tom Show.
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24: Oh, I will never forget the place where we first met. Oh, yeah.

were fakes. Oh yeah. Well, I was very surprised when you turned out to be a perfect two. I was just the one, so it was love, true blue.

0: Oh, Drew. Oh,
1: man. Thanks for joining us. With us in the studio, comedian Billy Gardell. Now, for many of the comedians who visit, all you have to do is tell them that there's porno there, and suddenly they're...
2: I can't. I'm married. I can't even have it in the house.
0: Mm-hmm.
2: She'll find it. It's every time I walk in the house and I'm doing something wrong, I hear that music from Law and Order. It's like, gong, gong. I didn't do nothing. I'm so scared of her. I'm just scared of her.
3: 1:27 p.m., the Gardell household. Gong, gong.
2: She's Southern, so she'll slip a sandwich in front of me, Dad. Uh-huh, and then I did it.
4: What? Wait a minute.
1: Joining us in the studio, comedian Mark Eubanks. Did you go to college down in...
5: I went to college in University of West Virginia, Morgantown, West Virginia.
1: Oh, really?
5: I was a Mountaineer.
1: Hmm. Well, why would someone from Florida go to college in West Virginia?
5: Because you didn't have to be real smart to get into school there. Basically, showing up got you that piece of paper.
6: Yeah. Oh. Valedictorian was a 2.0.
5: On the breathalyzer.
3: It's time once again for People Who Suck at Small Talk.
1: Hey, nice weather we're having today, don't you think?
7: Yeah, it is rather amazing the cyclical manner in which meteorological trends manifest themselves.
1: Jeez, sorry I f***ing asked.
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8: This magician's on stage and invites this guy from the audience and gives him a sledgehammer. The magician says, I want you to hit me in the temple as hard as you can with a sledgehammer. Guy goes, all right. So the magician lays his head down on his block of wood, and this guy hauls back, bam, pops this guy in the temple. 10 years later, the magician wakes up out of a coma in the hospital and goes, ta-da!

0: Where are you from, by the way?
1: Patterson. I'm from Patterson, New Jersey.
0: Oh, sure. That's famous.
1: Yeah. Part. You know, small.
2: Sure.
1: Thugged out town. You mm-hmm. know, it's tiny. So small, we used to get robbed by people we knew. Small. People were like, stick him up. I'm like, Andre? I'm going to tell your mother, man. By the way, how is Aunt Carol? How's she doing? I'll come home for dinner.
3: And now, from the Bob and Tom Archives, we dust off another classic. classic. A moment of frivolity.
0: We have a number of ways to reach us here in the program, including we have entered the world of Twitter. A lot of requests we're getting through our Facebook page and, of course, good old-fashioned email, bobandtom@bobandtom.com. We love hearing from you about any topic.
4: Who knew email would become old-fashioned?
5: Yep, good old email.
4: Yeah.
6: I like email.
0: Oh, I do, too.
4: It's marvelous, but...
5: Are you to the point, though, where if you email someone, you just automatically assume they've gotten the message?
0: Bad idea.
5: Yeah.
6: Yeah. You can't do that. A lot of us don't check our email, but once a day.
0: No. Yeah. There's a lot of email lost in the ether.
4: Yes, there are.
6: Really?
0: Mm-hmm. Yeah.
4: And voicemail. I got a voicemail that appeared on my phone that was sent 4 days ago.
0: No, I famously got one that was exactly 1 year old.
4: A voicemail?
0: Mm-hmm.
4: Wow.
0: Exactly 1 year old. Very complicated, long story.
4: And are they alive?
6: Why do things happen to you? I'm asking.
0: Because I know. Because you don't believe me because you think I overstayed everything. Chick doesn't believe.
5: That's only because you overstayed everything.
0: Okay, now Chick doesn't believe that.
5: Who saw a flying dumpster the other day?
6: Yeah.
0: Okay, there was a big storm. Yet, did you go down and see the two houses with the trees through them on that street?
5: No, but that still doesn't excuse the fact.
0: Oh, I'm sorry. So you're going to actually acknowledge that it was probably a tornado? And
5: I don't know.
6: It was straight line winds.
0: Chick slept through
6: it. Winds, but I don't think the dumpster.
0: I'm sorry. A 4 foot thick tree fell in someone's house, but it wasn't.
5: I pay good money for sleep medication.
0: The fact that two huge dumpsters crossed the parking lot doesn't mean anything.
5: Oh, now it's two.
4: Two. And they crossed it.
5: Now they got two dumpsters
4: flying
5: in the air.
4: Dumpsters.
0: Yeah, it was two gigantic dumpsters.
5: Flying in the air.
4: No.
5: Not scooting across the ground?
0: Oh, maybe. I'm sorry. So,
5: you said flying.
0: Two-ton dumpster goes 300 yards on its own, of its own volition, but it's not a storm because Chick slept through it.
5: I don't think it's a two-ton dumpster.
6: We didn't say it was not a storm.
4: No, it was definitely a
6: We definitely
4: storm.
5: You should thank someone that we're here to question you every now and then.
4: You should thank God that Tom is not your local weatherman.
5: All right, here's what we got. It's the end of the world again.
7: Okay, I'm sorry. Okay.
5: Because everybody else you know would just sit and listen to your stories and go, really? Oh, that's amazing,
6: that's awesome,
5: Mr. Griswold.
6: Tom.
5: Are you going to buy lunch? So, but no, we're going to question you.
0: Okay, so I'm sorry. Dear Bob and Tom, please tell Chick to stop talking about his tweets since he kicked me off as a follower with no explanation.
6: Uh-oh.
5: Oh, no, that's not true. Is this the Cowboy fan?
0: Does he think he's too good to tweet with me?
5: Is this the Cowboy fan?
4: Must be.
5: Is this Metalhead Murphy?
0: I don't know.
5: That's the only person I've ever kicked off of after accepting them on Twitter. He talked some trash, and he said, thanks for accepting me to follow your tweets, even though I'm a Cowboy fan. Decline!
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3: Bob and Tom Radio.
0: We have comedian Bob Biggerstaff here. Now, Bob, I'm surprised you came back. You were here recently. I'm really surprised. I got to hand it to you for coming back.
7: Thank you.
4: Why do you say that? I thought he had a wonderful appearance last time.
0: No, he was fantastic. No, Bob, he was very funny.
4: I can talk quite obvious. He's not embarrassed by his love of
6: pornography.
4: Porn.
7: No. Yeah. Mm-hmm. I would have been in here earlier, but I was out in the car watching.
0: The topic came up, and I want to get the story straight. You were, if I have the story straight, you were with some friend in New York or something, and he was moving or he got married or whatever it was, and he gave you his porno collection. Is that, am I getting this right? And they were magazines?
7: He was just like, I got to get rid of this. Bob? I'm like, sure.
4: Sure.
7: So he gave me like 50 DVDs in the DVD cases.
0: Of adult cinema.
7: Yes. Yes, adult porn.
4: So you crammed them into your luggage.
7: Crammed them into my bag, which meant I was not going to be able to open my carry-on.
4: When you went through security.
7: Yeah, so I go through security, JFK, going through this, and I'm like, my bag never gets open because there's never anything in there. And of course, the guy's like, I'm going to have to look in here. And I'm like,
4: okay.
7: I go, he starts to unzip it, and I'm like, I lean over the table, you might not want to unzip that, and that's really not a good move.
0: Yeah. Sounds vaguely threatening.
6: Yeah, sure. Yeah.
7: And then I'm like, well, no, I'm like, no, there's just some adult items in there. They take me into some back room, and it's not even like a real, it's like their coat room. It's not even like an official security room.
4: Yeah.
7: I walk back there, the guy's holding like five of my pornographic DVDs going, mm-hmm. Wow, what, are you some kind of producer? And I'm like, just a fan.
4: You know, it's sad that he would think that you have the look of a porn producer.
7: I did have, I did have like a nail clipper in my bag.
4: Uh-oh.
7: And I go, well, I got a nail clipper. This probably saw the nail clipper. He's like, it's cool. I'm like, don't worry about it. He gives me my bag back, and I'm like, can I have my pornography back? Oh, sorry, man. I'm like, well, you can have a couple if you'd like.
4: It's oh, really?
0: Huh? Not, I assume you have the nail problem. Clipper because you don't want to get hurt.
6: You gotta
0: keep your
4: hang
0: tools.
4: Nail, hang nail.
0: Now, Bob, as I recall, you live in a very,
7: I live
0: very
7: in filthy
0: small...
7: squalor. I think that's where this is going, right?
4: I think you're right.
0: No, didn't you say you lived in a like an efficiency and
4: apartment in Houston, right?
7: Efficiency apartment,
0: like in somewhere in like
7: in
0: the
7: Houston?
0: Most humid part of Texas.
4: Yeah, that would be the most humid part of the world.
6: It's Houston.
0: Do you have air conditioning in your apartment?
7: Oh, of course. Okay. Yeah, no, you'd die.
4: Come on.
7: You would die.
6: Never.
0: Well, you left me the impression that you live in a very small place.
5: Homeless.
4: Mm-hmm.
7: No, it's fine. Okay. I have a window unit.
0: It's and you have a window unit in your oh, nice.
7: Mm. It's an older apartment. it's an older apartment complex.
4: Well, okay, I understand. So they don't have central air.
7: Thank you.
4: So there are the haves.
7: I think I have made it.
4: There are the haves and have-nots in your apartment building then, huh?
7: Yes. I think I knew I lived in a good apartment complex when I saw one of my fellow residents panhandling. Thank you.
5: Oh, God.
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4: 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At the Incogni News Desk, it's Christy Lee.
6: Well, it's so good to be here, Chick.
4: Yeah, there you go. There's Pat Godwin.
9: Hello, Chick.
4: Hello, Pat. There's Josh Arnold.
9: Hi.
4: Hi. There's Ace Cosby.
10: Hey, Chick.
4: Hey, man. I am Chick, and hello, Tom. How are you?
11: Just looking over some of the stuff we missed in history because we missed the weekend, of course.
4: Big day. Big weekend.
11: James

0: That had the
1: Peggy Lipton's dad?
0: Inside the actor's studio show.
2: Oh, that guy.
1: Was he Peggy Lipton's dad?
0: No. Peggy Lipton, no.
1: Okay.
0: He's the guy that would ask celebrity actors what their favorite curse word was, which is a great question. Let's go around the room.
1: Oh, I know what mine is.
0: Which is yours?
1: F word.
2: Oh, yeah.
1: I say it a lot.
0: Really?
1: Way too much.
0: Josh?
3: Hmm. That's tough. I've always been a fan of horse S.
1: Uh-huh.
2: Oh, I have heard you, and you really get into it.
0: Is this really? Is this the one you use the most, you think? Yeah.
2: That is.
3: No, but it's my favorite.
0: Yeah, because you're a skeptic, like I am. What
1: do you mean, a skeptic?
0: You'll hear something, you'll go, that's a bunch of...
2: You're nothing like anyone else in this
1: room.
2: Yeah,
1: don't even.
2: Don't you draw... Don't do that.
0: Yeah, that's a nice one. I go with GD. That's my
1: big
0: one.
1: Yeah, that's the worst one. You shouldn't do
0: that. Pat, yours?
4: Oh, a big old mother effer.
2: Mm-hmm. Yeah, I was going
0: to
2: say.
0: Really? Oh, I don't like that.
2: That's mine.
0: No.
2: It's almost reflex. I did something when I hit my arm and said, mother.
0: A couple. Adam West. We missed Adam West's birthday.
1: Batman.
0: Yeah, the fun Batman. Mm-hmm. The guy that had the shark repellent Batman. That was
1: and
0: a fun
1: the big
0: Batman.
1: Wiener.
0: Yeah. Now, coming up, we have...
2: He did have a big one. There was a problem covering up Adam West's wiener.
1: Yeah, I thought we were going to do our wiener news.
0: Well, that actually leads to this. Josh has found a way to apparently name one's manhood. Is that correct?
3: Yeah, you just take your birth month and then the day you were born. The birth month signifies the adjective.
2: Ah.
3: And then the day you were born signifies what name we're going to give your wiener, right. Essentially.
0: Have you done it for everybody?
3: No. I haven't even done it for myself. I just saw that this was a thing, and I saved it on my phone, and I have not.
1: Okay.
3: Yeah.
0: Okay.
2: So it's fresh to all of us.
3: So who would like to go first?
1: I'll go first. Okay, since I don't have a wiener.
3: Okay, Christy, what's your birth month?
1: July.
3: Do you guys want me to give you the adjective when she gives me the birth? You know.
2: Yeah.
3: Okay, so July, soft.
1: Yeah.
3: All right, and the date?
1: 17.
3: The day 17. So you are soft Frankzilla.
0: Frankzilla.
3: Okay. That's your wiener name.
1: Okay.
0: Yeah, that is
2: that's nice.
0: The soft is just not
3: right. It doesn't really.
1: That wouldn't be a good adjective for anybody's wiener.
3: Right, right.
2: Well, but just be glad you have a name, see, considering you don't have a penis.
1: Yeah, that's true. You're right.
3: Pat, what's your birth month?
4: December? What's the
3: beefy?
4: This is a good start.
3: Yeah, it is a good start.
0: The last part of this, eaters.
3: Beefy.
0: Beef eaters.
4: It's a gin, everybody.
2: Yeah, you lousy drunk. Yeah.
4: The 15th.
3: You are a beefy tube wizard.
4: That's pretty good.
3: Yeah.
0: Wow.
4: I'll take it.
2: That's wonderful.
0: That sounds serious.
3: Beefy
0: that could,
3: tube
0: that could
3: wizard.
0: Do damage.
4: Tube wizard. Oh, it does.
2: Man.
3: Chickster?
2: November.
3: That would be saggy.
1: Oh.
3: So not a great start, but
2: 26.
3: Saggy condiment cowboy.
2: Oh. I like that.
0: That makes no sense.
3: They're kind of having fun with the wiener thing there.
1: Fun.
3: Condiment cowboy.
2: Brace yourself for the saggy condiment cowboy.
0: That's the wiener. Okay.
3: Ace?
5: September.
3: September, micro.
1: Ooh.
3: So we're going against type.
1: Yeah.
3: And the date?
5: 17.
3: You are the micro... Oh, Frankzilla. All right.
1: Oh, yeah, because the same.
3: Yeah, micro Frankzilla. That's an oxymoron.
1: Yeah.
2: Right.
3: Can't be a... Thomas?
0: April.
3: Juicy.
0: Ah, nice. Oh, yeah. 22.
3: You are the juicy meat missile.
4: So far the best, baby.
2: You do have the best name. There's no doubt about it.
0: Yeah, that'll impress the ladies.
3: Oh, well, we'll find out when you use it.
1: Yeah, go home tonight and see how Kelly reacts.
3: You want to say hi to the old juicy meat missile?
2: Would you use that in a bar with a total stranger? Hey, you know, the nickname I've been given for is the juicy meat missile.
0: No.
2: No.
0: No.
3: What I'm May.
0: Somewhat
1: May?
0: Crude.
3: Oh, yeah. Greasy.
1: Greasy?
2: Wow.
3: May and 16th, I am greasy pee-pee.
0: That sounds like you've got some serious illness.
2: You hit your head or something.
0: Yeah, doctor, I've got greasy pee-pee.
3: Hey.
0: Wow.
3: How about you come back to my place and I show you the old greasy pee-pee?
0: No.
3: That's not getting me anywhere.
2: No.
4: You're dead in the water, my friend.
2: Greasy pee-pee.
0: That is not good.
3: Isn't that something?
2: That's always pee-pee.
1: Andy would be greasy meat missile.
3: I wish I could...
1: Because he's May 22nd. Oh.

0: We'd be greasy meat missile?
1: Yeah.
0: All right.
2: Not bad.
1: Yeah, that's not a good ad. They shouldn't have that adjective for
0: greasy.
1: Yeah.
2: Well, now, another birthday we missed in 1878. Who can forget about Upton Sinclair's birthday?
0: Oh, yes.
2: Wrote that Billy Joel song, Upton Girl.
0: she reads the jungle and she loves it.
2: Yeah, by Sinclair. The way, the jungle, not as a, as to be distinguished from the Jungle Book. The jungle, if you read the jungle, you're not going to eat another hot dog for a while. Now, this is interesting. Sophia Loren was born in 1934. Her full name is Sophia Costanza Brigida Villani Cislione.
3: Whoa.
2: Pretty nice.
1: Yeah.
2: Costanza in there. It's spelled, I think it's spelled the same way as
1: George?
2: Jerry's buddy.
1: That, George Costanza?
2: Yeah, I think so. George R.R. Martin, happy birthday, 1948, the Game of Thrones guy. That next book should be out by the time he's dead.
0: Him? So in 2 days' time, essentially, mm-hmm. 2 or 3 days' time, H.G. Wells, Tolkien, King, and George R.R. Martin. Somebody should study what the hell. Huh.
4: No kidding.
3: I was in the universe at that.
0: Or in September, whatever's. Yeah.
1: It's a creepy month, apparently.
2: In 1970, Jim Morrison found guilty of indecent exposure after allegedly exposing himself at a concert in Miami. Is there such a thing as decent exposure?
0: Yeah, yeah. Have you seen that latest Sydney Sweeney ad?
2: Okay, I'm just wondering. And then a couple other quick things. Jeremy Irons, born in 1947.
0: Jeremy Irons.
2: Very. You know that he plays golf all the time with James Woods and Adam Driver.
0: That's right. They have a trio. They have a trio.
1: Oh, my God.
3: Is that right? I wish I could think of a name of the last name.
2: Putter. Like Steve Golfcart. Anybody last name? Mr. T would have been the way to finish that.
3: Mr. T. Yeah.
0: Mr. T.
5: Right there, John.
3: Now it's comedy.
2: I just thought of it. Oh, God.
3: Nice.
2: Sorry. And lastly, Nile Rodgers, born in this date in 1952, the great musician.
0: Bad Company?
2: No. That's Paul Rodgers.
3: Chic?
2: He's the guy. Yeah, Chic. He wrote Let's Dance with David Bowie.
0: Let's Dance.
2: He's written a bunch of stuff. He wrote Like a Virgin.
0: Oh, he did?
2: Yeah, presenting that to Madonna had to be rather a humorous exchange.
0: Yeah,
2: Madonna, I'd like you to sing Like a Virgin. Would you mind getting that man off of you while we have time to...
1: She was a virgin once.
2: Okay. And one more for you, Josh. You'll know who this is. Jim Abbott, born in 67.
0: The one-armed pitcher.
2: Yeah.
0: MLB pitcher. Amazing.
2: Mm-hmm. Yeah. He was a lefty, not by choice.
3: He would pitch the ball, hold the glove on his unhanded arm, throw the ball, then slip it onto his hand. The ball was in the air.
2: Amazing.
3: Yeah,
2: in the air. Amazing.
1: What?
3: It was amazing.
1: Wow.
0: He really did. Yeah, it was crazy. Yeah.
2: Okay, one more thing. I'm sorry. In 1796, George Washington gave his farewell address as president. I'm sure you're aware of that.
0: Oh, yeah. And then he got on the helicopter and he threw the peace signs. Yeah.
3: He did say peace out at the end of his speech, though. Yeah.
2: But famously, his last words were, "Suck up, bitches." Which is
0: suck up.
3: wait a minute.
0: You got your own thing wrong.
3: When do you think
0: suck up?
3: What
0: bitches.
3: Is he trying to say?
2: I don't know.
3: Suck up, bitches.
0: Well, can you tell us what you're trying to say?
3: I'm going to start using suck up, bitches all the time. Yeah.
2: Well, that's George Washington did it.
1: Really?
3: Suck up, bitches.
2: Okay, Christy, what have you got over there?
3: I'm out of here.
1: Toys R Us has announced it's opening 120 standalone stores this holiday season. The new stores expand the brand's existing U.S. retail footprint, which includes 40 standalone stores and Toys R Us shops inside Macy's stores across the country. Select location will also feature candy shops and cafes. The move comes 10 years after the toy retailer filed for bankruptcy and closed its stores nationwide.
2: Are these kind of like those Halloween things? Are these
0: spirits?
2: Are these stores that take up former retail locations temporarily?
1: I don't know. Could be.
2: That's what it sounds like.
0: Were they able to get Jeffrey the giraffe out of rehab?
1: I hope so.
2: Poor Jeffrey.
0: He's been having a tough go.
1: 10 years out of work. It's a long time.
2: He's calling himself
3: Jeffrey the giraffe. That was his name,
2: Yes, of course. With a G.
3: I bet they had guys dressed up like Jeffrey at all the stores. They probably have it for this, the big opening.
0: I would hope so.
2: Wasn't he Jeffrey with a G?
1: Yes.
3: Yes.
2: The fancy Jeffrey?
1: G-E-O-F-F.
2: But Toys R Us.
0: Mm-hmm. Right.
2: Are there other stores that do that?
5: Use the R?
3: Like Pots and Pans R Us?
2: No, like just the middle letter. Isn't this like Ladies B Shop?
0: What about Kit and Caboodle? Is that...
2: Is it again?
3: Do you hear what he's saying?
1: I
3: don't
1: know. It's Kit In. Yeah, it's...
3: Hey, Josh.
0: In?
1: Kit In.
3: His example was Ladies B Shopping.
0: Oh, I missed it. I'm so sorry.
2: No, it's Bitches B Shopping.
5: Suck up,
3: you know. Suck up, bitches.
2: Bitches be shopping.
3: Why ain't you out shopping?
0: That might as well be the name of the mall. That,
3: yeah, I know. I won't go with it. Not even for
0: although
3: a movie.
0: Bitches be shoplifting, I think.
1: Really. Oh, boy.
3: Bitches be shopping. Okay, well, we need to take a break.
1: Yeah, we do.
3: Suck up, bitches.
0: Okay. Suck up.
3: Suck it up.
2: Time now to
0: suck up, bitches.
2: Check in with Christy Lee. Now, this is a really interesting thing that's going on out there in the world of all those phone calls you get and the stuff showing up in your text messages and your who is this from, because your name ends up getting on all these lists. 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
1: Yeah, that's why I use it, and we've started using Incogni here. 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
2: Some of the lists.
1: I was stunned.
2: They're out there. So you could you could say, I want a list that has recently widowed women in their 40s.
1: Mm-hmm.
2: And they've got it.
1: Yeah.
2: And they will stick you out there. So you start getting a lot of emails and harassment calls.
1: You could be scammed easily, especially women.
2: Yeah,
1: listen,
2: this is
1: up
2: good for people of any age, but
1: once
2: older again,
1: people.
2: It's Incogni, I-N-C-O-G-N-I, like incognito.
1: Mm-hmm.
2: 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Mention the name Tom, and we'd certainly appreciate if you do that.
1: I could not believe how many of those databases had my information. It was stunning.
2: Yeah.
1: It was alarming, actually.
2: Yeah.
1: Get your name off of them.
2: Okay, now, coming up in the news?
1: Coming up, we still have our new words. We have a lady who fell into a hole in her backyard. And we have T-Rex in the news a couple of times.
2: A couple great T-Rex stories. Three of them, in fact. We are in the O'Reilly Auto Parts studios, and this is the Bob and Tom Show.
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0: from anybody else but you. I wear the pants around here when I finish with your laundry. Cause I'm a guy you don't wanna fight. When I say jump, you say yeah, right. I'm the man of this house until you get home.
1: He's the man. He's the man.
0: What I say goes around here, right out the window. And I don't wanna hear a lot of whining, so I'll shut up. The sooner you learn who's boss around here, the sooner you can give me my orders, dear. Cause I'm head honcho around here, but it's all in my head.
1: He's the man. He's the man.
0: And I can have sex anytime that you want. Cause I'm a man who has needs, but they're not that important. And don't expect any flowers from me, cause if I'm not mistaken, you prefer jewelry. I'm the king of my castle when you're not around.
1: He's the man. He's the man.
0: And I'll drink and watch sports whenever I want to get in trouble. And I'll come home when I'm good and ready to sleep on the couch. Cause a man's got

0: You the man.
1: Comedian Bruce Clark is our guest.
2: How about that Pictionary? You ever play that game?
1: Pictionary?
3: Sure.
4: Yeah. We almost got in a fist fight over that, didn't we, Chick?
5: Yeah, we sure did.
2: You know, you play with your friends, they're always drunk, too. You know, all your buddies are always loaded up. Like, playing there. I get this phrase, I draw it, you know, they're like, hey, how about a guy frying his own penis? How about that? Yeah. What the hell's the matter with you?
5: That's in Pictionary.
2: Idiot. It's Peter Pan, you idiot. Ain't Freddy here, you moron.
1: Jeff Jenna is our guest.
6: I don't know if you remember this. A lot of people were mad at the Mattel toy company because Teen Talk Barbie, one of the 200 things Teen Talk Barbie said was, math class is hard.
4: Oh, yeah.
6: And right. And everybody, young women won't want to take math classes. And I'm just thinking, no, that's stupid. What, are American women that easily influenced? Are they? No, I don't think so.
4: I don't
6: because
4: either.
6: If they are, I think Teen Talk Barbie should say things like, sex is fun. I work hard and give my husband my paycheck.
7: I'll tell you what I sound like when I make love to a woman.
4: Yeah.
7: I'm actually pretty bad at it. I call it making like. When I make like to a woman, I sound like a very scared man who's crossing a very thin sheet of ice. And all he's trying to do is get to the side alive.
4: Uh-huh. Uh-huh.
7: Sounds something like this. Oh my God. I'm so scared. I could do this. Oh, thank God that's over with. Oh my God. I have to lay down.
2: That's hot. Yeah, that's hot.
1: We have also a Matt Fulcher on here. Matt, I know you're a rap fan.
8: Right.
1: Do you curse a lot in your.
8: Well, you know, on the radio, they take out all the curse words,
1: yep.
8: Which means they take out all the words. You know what I mean?
1: Oh, sure, for the rap song. Sure.
8: Yeah. Turn on the hip hop station. It's like, I'm gonna you up so bad. Gonna in the to your mother, man. And after that, I'm gonna your mother, sister, gonna up. Not even gonna kiss her.
7: something like that.
8: Yeah.
9: No, this is not alien technology.
10: What?
9: It's just the all day replay on Bob and Tom Radio.
11: Hey, welcome back to the Bob and Tom Show. We're in the O'Reilly Auto Parts Studios at the Incogni News Desk. It's Christy Lee.
10: Hi, Chick McGee.
11: Hi there. There's Pat Godwin.
12: Hello.
11: Hello. There's the one, the only Josh Arnold.
13: Hi.
11: There's Ace Cosby.
14: Hello.
11: I'm Chick, and hello, Tom. I hate to interrupt, but we're back on the air.
15: Oh, it's good to be here. Thanks.
11: Uh-huh.
15: I'm out of breath here.
10: Yeah? What were you doing?
15: Just busy doing something.
11: Busy? So busy.
15: Yeah. No. We have more news to get to with Christy Lee. She's at the Incogni News Desk. What's
13: news,
15: going on?
13: News.
16: What am I, the only one?
10: I'll give you some news, buddy.
15: All right.
10: A Colorado high school teacher found rare T-Rex footprints in North Dakota. According to the New York Times, Mr. Kent Hupps, a high school teacher and amateur fossil hunter, made their initial discovery while volunteering on a fossil dig in the North Dakota Badlands last year.
11: He discovered them after he finished fashioning the wood planks. In his basement.
10: When he stumbled across, turned out to be a continuous 23-foot trail of four massive four-toed prints. It's the first confirmed walking trackway of a fully grown Tyrannosaurus.
13: Can you imagine? He hit pay dirt.
10: Yeah, wow. He did.
17: And he's an amateur.
13: Right.
17: Now the pros have got to be pissed.
13: Yeah.
17: Some guy spends his whole life and then, you know, Roger Fufe goes out.
10: Kent Hupps.
17: I was close.
10: Yeah.
11: Wait a minute.
10: Roger Fufe?
11: What's his name in your brain?
17: Roger Fufe.
10: Roger Fufe.
13: I'm surprised you'd forget a name like Kent. That's
10: Hupps.
13: Right up your alley. Bro.
11: However, when he leaves a room, he goes, suck up, bitches!
10: Based on the stride lengths and foot lengths, researchers estimate the T-Rex was walking at a speed of roughly 3.4 to 4.5 miles per hour.
13: I can't tell you if that's fast or slow.
10: I can't either, but that big, it's a big sounds, man.
13: Was he moseying or was he?
11: It sounds like a lumber, yeah.
13: Yeah.
17: But this is pretty cool. I didn't realize they'd never had that many contiguous, whatever his tracks. I've had a similar experience. 2 weekends ago, I was at a record store and I came upon a 57-year-old T-Rex album. Not quite as rare. bang a gong.
11: Did you say T-Rex?
10: Love Mark Bowen.
17: Favorite T-Rex song?
11: This one, 21st Century Man. I want to be your 21st Century Boy.
17: How about Jeepster? Oh, I love it.
11: Never heard it.
7: What?
11: I would imagine 98% of people have never heard Jeepster.
15: Are you kidding?
11: It's either Bang a Gong or this one.
10: Right.
11: Yeah.
15: Do they still make a car called the Jeepster?
13: Oh, maybe. What else is in the news?
11: Yeah.
10: All right. We're talking about T-Rexes. Scientists have discovered that the Tyrannosaurus Rex had a body temperature similar to that of us humans.
15: No kidding.
10: That's right. Scientists analyzed the extinct predator's teeth. Since atoms within tooth enamel clump together in different patterns based on an animal's body temperature, readings from three T-Rex teeth revealed an average body temperature of about 97 degrees Fahrenheit, very similar to our modern elephant and not far off from our average body temperature of 98.6, we've always heard. A T-Rex maintaining a temperature of around 97 degrees was probably a much more active animal than the old image of a sluggish, cold-blooded giant.
15: That's kind of cool. I mean, they didn't realize that it was, that it had warm blood.
13: Well, it still may not have been as warm as, I mean, they're theorizing here.
10: Yeah.
15: And they said it was a, did they say this was the, is this the one that was the teenager, the teenage T-Rex?
10: Hmm?
11: I heard full-grown adult at one point.
10: Yeah, that's what
11: in
10: I heard.
11: Story, I thought.
15: Okay. Oh, here's the one, I'm sorry. Here's the, this is the story. This is a different story, sorry. Three kids found a T-Rex in North Dakota again, and it's just being put on display in Denver. The Denver Museum of Nature and Science announced the juvenile T-Rex fossil was found by two brothers, Jesse and Liam Fisher, and their dad, Sam, and their cousin, Caden, during a visit to Hell Creek, the Hell Creek Formation.
13: Huh. That'd be exciting. Find a T-Rex.
15: Yeah, so another T-Rex fossils.
10: Well, why did all the dinosaurs summer in North Dakota, I wonder?
15: I don't know.
10: So where they seem to find all the fossils.
11: And Dinosaur Resort. It was amazing.
10: Oh, yeah, okay.
15: And again, they know it was a teenage T-Rex because it was vaping, of course. Pat, you have a song about this guy?
0: Three kids and the dad found some bones by the stones in Dakota. They're dirty, old, and quite a fine. Yeah. Arms are smaller and

0: Very nice.
1: And well, speaking of T-Rex, heard this one?
2: Nope.
1: Wasn't this his biggest hit?
3: No! Bang-a-Gong by far.
0: Bang-a-Gong, far and away, the biggest hit.
3: I don't remember this.
0: This sounds like a country version of T-Rex. Oh, Barry the Volcom. Not gonna stop.
4: What a mix.
3: No, it's terrible.
1: No? I'm a Jeepster for Your Love. No?
3: I have never heard that. I'm sorry.
1: Yeah, that is a bad mix.
4: Very, yeah.
1: I don't know what happened there. But yeah, that was a great song. I'm a Jeepster for Your Love.
3: We heard you. We just haven't heard it.
0: How would that make?
3: Yeah.
0: Why would I'm
3: How
0: a
3: would
0: Jeepster
3: you think that's bigger than Bang a Gong?
1: Maybe it's just because I like it more.
4: That's exactly what it is.
0: That's exactly what it is. And I think we made progress today.
1: Yeah, yes. And I drove a Jeep Grand Cherokee, four of them I've had in my lifetime. Great car.
3: We still have one. Yeah.
1: Do they still make something called a Jeepster?
4: Google it. Leave us out of it.
3: I don't know.
4: You need a notepad to write some of these things down for 10:05. Leave us out of it.
1: 10:05. I thought it was cool.
0: He's not wrong.
3: Yeah.
1: Fine. No. There's 1,400 new words. A classic Jeepster right now screaming at the radio.
3: Yeah, but that's not what you asked.
4: I'm not screaming at the radio, all right.
3: The classic.
4: Hey, the person in that Jeepster is going, leave me out of it.
0: Good Lord, man.
4: I can't hear the vocal.
3: Merriam-Webster has added 1,400 new words and definitions.
1: They don't make a Jeepster anymore.
3: The dictionary said the new entries reflect words and meanings that have demonstrated widespread use over time.
4: I see.
3: Offering a window into the world today.
4: Hence the reason for a dictionary.
0: Yeah.
4: They just defined why we have dictionaries.
3: The looks maxing has been added.
4: Is maxing spelled with one X or like two?
3: Two X's.
4: Okay. So they're even X maxing.
3: Yeah. The practice of taking one or more sometimes extreme or dangerous measures intended to increase one's physical attractiveness.
1: But that one is pretty new.
3: Looks maxing?
1: I heard that for the first time this year.
3: Okay. What about parasocial?
4: What does this mean?
0: That sounds a lot more we had complicated, isn't it?
1: That's the one where you think a famous person knows you as well as you know them, something to that effect.
0: Really?
3: Relating to or involving a one-sided emotional connection with someone whom one does not know personally. Usually an Instagram influencer or a celebrity or something like that. Rickroll finally made it into the dictionary.
4: That's 15 years too late.
0: Yeah.
3: That's what it says. It's demonstrated widespread use over time.
4: Well, I get it, but look, I mean.
3: I know. I saw that too. Promposal.
4: That's also about 10 years too late.
3: At least. That, of course, in case you don't have children, that is the extreme or elaborate way to ask someone to the prom.
4: Yeah, just for her to go, no, I'm going with my friends. Right. You know, we have the one ugly girl.
1: Me.
4: And she can't get a date, so now we all have to go as a group.
0: We have the one ugly girl in our group.
4: That's what it is.
5: Sounds a little personal.
0: It exactly is that.
1: First half of your thought is they're both interesting, but the first half is someone goes to an elaborate. They go to a lot of trouble to ask someone to a prom, and then they get turned down. It could be just awful.
4: Yeah.
1: But you're saying the second half of your thought is that...
4: Mm-hmm. Yeah, girls started going in gangs because they had the one friend who wasn't going to get asked and they didn't want her to feel bad. So they went, well, we'll all go solo. Now the guys are sitting there.
1: Because Gertrude had the night off at the dress bar.
3: But now it's become kind of a thing because now groups of guys go.
5: You're right.
0: Did you hear Gertrude had the night off at the dress barn? Did you hear that? Great joke of Josh.
1: I'm sorry.
3: Letterboxing, the technique of formatting a recorded video so as to show the full frame within the screen area of a device. We all know what letterboxing is. Hmm. I had not heard this one. Uncanny Valley?
0: That's Polar Express. That awful.
3: Oh, I don't like that stuff.
1: Yeah, most people don't.
0: There's some animation that makes you feel uncomfortable. Yeah.
3: Yeah.
1: That movie Polar Express, that movie is awful, by the way.
4: I'm with you. I don't like it.
0: I couldn't watch it.
4: I don't like the feel of it. I don't like
1: the story's terrible.
4: Yeah.
1: It doesn't make sense.
3: It's a rare miss for Tom Hanks, right? Wasn't he in that?
1: Yeah, it goes on forever, and it's a really bad story, and it's depressing, and it's nothing to do with the joy of Christmas.
4: Yeah, I don't care for it either.
1: I don't know why it was even made.
3: Cuffing season is now in the dictionary.
4: Oh, yes.
3: Yeah, we all
4: it's
3: know what
4: up.
3: That is. Yep, it sure is.
1: And that's what they do on airplanes when some drunk starts.
0: You cuff
3: no,
0: them?
3: It's no. When you it's when you couple up for the colder months.
0: Oh, they call that cuffing.
3: Cuffing, that's what I said, cuffing season. Oh,
0: cuffing and cuffing.
3: Cuffing. Sunday scaries, do you know what that is?
4: Yeah.
0: That's where people, they type things and they admit to crimes and things? Is that?
4: No, this is when you're anxious on like Sunday because you have to go back to work.
3: Oh,
4: the next
3: Monday.
4: Day.
3: Okay.
4: Or, you know, yeah.
0: There's an article called Sun.
1: They call it the Sunday scaries.
3: That's a little bit juvenile.
4: Well.
1: Yeah. Doctor, yes, I think I've got the Sunday scary. Oh, you need to suck.
4: Yeah, we all do. Suck it up.
1: Sunday scary.
3: Yeah. Yeah. Nobody wants to go to work. That's part of life.
1: Do you have any extra, are your boogers falling out of your nose?
3: Whack-a-mole is now in the dictionary.
1: Whack-a-mole?
3: Not the game. A situation in which a new problem appears as soon as an existing similar problem has been addressed.
0: Or life. Yeah, we call it life.
3: Yeah, exactly.
0: Wow.
3: Yacht rock.
4: Huh. So that's just light to the dictionary?
3: Yeah. California sober.
4: When you get high, but you don't drink?
3: Exactly. Shapewear. Shapewear's been around forever. Every woman out there knows what shapewear is. Tight-fitting undergarments. Replaced, as Tom would say, the girdle.
1: I love the word girdle.
3: I know you do. Neck beard.
4: I don't know if I know what that is.
1: Neck beard. Andrew Luck.
3: A beard that partially covers the area under the chin and the throat.
4: So do I have one?
1: I guess you do.
0: I guess so, yeah.
4: Oh, all right.
0: You don't... See, I choose a line, and I don't... Down here.
3: Oh, I see. Oh. Yours is...
0: I could shave here. I could...
3: More under your chin.
0: Yeah.
4: Whereas mine is chaos, baby.
0: Oh, yeah.
3: It chaos. Also has the meaning of a misogynistic or ultra-conservative internet troll.
4: Oh. A neck beard?
3: Yeah.
4: Weird.
0: That's all we need to know.
4: What?
0: You have a neck beard, yes or no?
3: Hmm.
4: Huh.
3: Copium?
4: What's this? Okay. I kind of like it already.
3: Avoidance, denial, or minimization as of a bad situation, problem, outcome, etc. Imagined as a narcotic.
0: What?
3: What?
4: I don't understand.
0: So
4: don't
0: you
4: either.
0: Get excited about...
1: No, you're avoiding things.
0: And it makes you excited.
3: Well, so, how does a narcotic get involved?
1: In other words, I would think... I don't know. I'm just guessing. I think it must mean that you're so... good at avoiding everything, it's almost like you're addicted to not paying attention to issues. I'm guessing.
3: I don't know. I've never seen that word or heard it.
1: But I don't know. I don't know.
3: The Mandela effect. We know what that is.
1: I know that one. Mm-hmm. That's the one where a bunch of people think the same thing, but it's not true.
3: Correct. And then
4: I suffered for something similar for a long time. I had a rubber glove stuck over the top of my head. It was the Mandela effect.
1: Howie Mandel.
3: Howie Mandel.
1: Yeah. It's very good. I like that joke very much.
0: No, absolutely.
3: And we are ending our new dictionary terms with glow up.
4: Sure,
3: that's when you look better than you did yesterday.
5: Josh, for example.
3: Yeah, he's had a glow up.
4: I have?
3: You've lost some weight. Yeah.
4: Still fat.
3: No,
5: chick
3: you're not.
5: Too. Chick too.
3: Chick's had a glow up.
5: So, big glow.
1: This is what
3: you've had a glow up.
5: Oh, well, thank you.
0: We're all glowing.
3: Yeah, you know I was getting to you.
1: Which dictionary is this?
3: Merriam-Webster.
1: I doubt if the people who use the word looks maxing have ever looked at a dictionary, frankly.
4: I don't know.
1: Yeah.
4: Are kids looking up words?
3: I look up words all the time.
0: What accusation are you... making over there?
1: If someone's using the word looks maxing, I doubt if they've cracked open a book in their life.
3: Well, you don't need a dictionary. Right? You just type it in. What does this word mean?
4: Remember the more frustrating thing a teacher would say to you? Hey, teacher, how do I spell this word? Oh. Look it up in the dictionary.
5: Hated it.
4: I can't!
3: Because I don't know how to spell it. I'm with you, Josh.
0: They're in alphabetical order.
4: I mean, yes, I know that it starts with a D,
3: right.
4: But...
3: I'm with you.
1: I want to tell you about the greatest gift out there. 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
1: By the way, I agree with the guy. 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
0: Welcome back to the Bob and Tom Show. We're in the O'Reilly Auto Parts Studios. There's Chrissy Lee at the news desk.
3: Hello.
0: Hello, Pat Godwin.
4: Hey, Chick.
0: Hello, Josh Arnold.
16: Hello.
0: Hello, Ace Cosby.
17: Hello.
0: And hello, Tom. What's going on over there, buddy?
1: I'm just looking at George Washington's final address to his fellow country.
0: Yeah.
1: Just got off the dais and said, "Suck up, bitches."
0: They
1: all, what the hell? What's
0: that was it.
1: They're very, very confused. Are
4: very odd, yeah. Odd thing to say.
1: We have
0: really hot. Even then, it was really hot.
1: We have a Christy Lee right over there. Yeah. Christy, what have we missed? Go ahead. I'm sorry.
3: No, what do you want to hear?
1: No, go ahead.
3: No, please. A Los Angeles man was arrested after allegedly pepper spraying another moviegoer for using a cell phone during the film.
4: This is fine with me.
0: Oh,
4: yeah.
0: Yep. Oh, and this is fine with you?
1: Yeah.
3: You use the cell phone all the time?
0: Cell phone out of everybody in this room. Yes. You use it 100% more.
1: I don't talk. I just text and email.
4: As bad.
3: That is as bad. Horrible. Because it lights your face up.
1: Only if I'm in the back row.
4: It doesn't matter. The people in that row as well can.
3: Yes.
0: Do you turn the light down at least?
1: Yeah.
3: It's not enough.
0: I can't wait to pepper spray you.
3: 34-year-old Matthew Ware became upset when the patron at a Burbank AMC theater and sprayed him with the pepper spray. Two other moviegoers were also exposed and treated at a hospital for irritation.
0: Yeah, pepper spray, no joke.
3: No.
1: Use a taser. That way you don't ruin your popcorn.
3: He was arrested on suspicion of misdemeanor battery.
4: This happened in a theater I was in recently.
0: Oh, yeah.
4: I was mad at the other guy. And He pepper sprayed him.
16: Mm-hmm.
4: It was Practical Magic too, so I looked at the guy and said, "Hey, you mind pepper spraying me also?"
0: not very good, huh?
4: I don't know. I actually would like to see it.
3: Okay. A California couple is accused of running a brothel out of a Cupertino day spa business. Cupertino, of course, is famous for the Apple computer company. The Santa Clara County District Attorney's Office said that the Hummingbird Day Spa offered sexual services to approximately 30 male customers daily, bringing in about $700,000 a year.
4: I hope there's more than one woman.
0: Nice.
3: Yeah. Evidence shows that the business marketed to male customers had a high volume of men entering the establishment over a short period of time each day. The business has been owned by a Mr. Lin Wang and Jan Wang since 2022.
1: Oh, that's on the nose, huh?
0: Lin and Jan Wang? They're salt of the earth.
3: The Wangs and a 42-year-old managing employee, who is also a Wang, face multiple felony charges, including pimping and pandering.
0: Sounds like a family business.
3: Money laundering and tax and payroll fraud. I bet Wang is a common name, though, in China.
1: You suppose they took Apple Pay?
0: I bet they did.
3: I bet they did.
0: Sure.
1: How many massage parlors are legit? How do you know the difference?
3: The one I go to is pretty legit. I mean, there's six beds right there in the room.
0: All six in the room?
3: It's like a foot spa. Like, you don't take your clothes off.
0: You have to have individual rooms, individual beds.
3: This one you don't take your clothes off.
4: No. Mm. So, I still wouldn't want, I want my own room.
0: Now, they videotape my massages. Is that bad?
4: So no, it's for everybody's safety.
0: Yeah.
3: Did they send it home with you?
0: No, they said we'll take care of that a lot.
4: Huh? Yeah, I wouldn't worry about
0: what that means.
3: All right. A Long Island woman.
1: This makes the news because it's in Cupertino.
3: Yeah, I guess.
1: Obviously.
3: It happens everywhere.
1: Yeah, but I mean, would you say 30 clients a day?
3: Mm-hmm.
0: And what's the deal with your Apple phone when you get it? Yeah, the time zone's on Cupertino. Okay, we all know. Just make it vague. No, come on. Eastern Standard Time. Come on. Am I right?
1: Well, no, but Cupertino is Pacific Standard
0: Whatever.
1: Time.
0: Okay.
1: No, that's their location.
0: Put it on our...
3: if that were the case, if they put it where it was made, it should be China Time.
0: Yeah, how about China Time?
4: It should know right out of the box.
3: Yeah, where you are.
4: Yes.
0: Exactly. And you know what? You bet your ass it does.
4: Can. Yes. Exactly. Yeah.
17: You know you know what an apple martini is called, right?
3: No, what's it called?
17: A Cupertini. Nothing?
0: No.
1: Yeah.
0: Suck it up, bitches. Not nothing.
1: It's kind of a Reader's Digest
0: I'd
1: feel.
0: Say, no, not even. I would label that cute.
3: It was cute.
1: Yeah, humor in uniform, Reader's Digest.
0: You could tell your son. Probably.
17: No.
1: Are these Apple employees that are going in for this?
3: I don't know.
4: Could have been. Might have been why they were.
1: Talk about your Apple Care.
4: Another cube.
1: Do you ever buy that?
3: No.
0: I always get Apple Care.
1: Do you? Really?
0: Absolutely.
3: No.
1: Yeah. Do the guy walks in? There's not, by the way, so they're presumably getting handy. Okay. There's not an app for that yet.
3: For rub and tugs? Yes, there is.
4: No, for to actually beat you up.
3: Oh,
1: beat you up, yeah. Okay.
0: Wait a minute. Hold it. I need this number. Who? I can have someone beat me up.
1: Is there some kind of a sleeve that hooks up to the? I can't imagine the Apple people approving that one.
0: I've been bad. I need beat. No.
3: A Long Island woman was rescued on her birthday after plunging into a hole in her backyard.
18: This is a great way to celebrate my birthday.
3: Danielle Timone told CBS News that the ground beneath her gave way, and she found herself at the bottom of an 8-foot hole while her dog Daisy anxiously looked on.
18: The ground beneath me gave way, and I found myself at the bottom of an 8-foot hole.
3: The 47-year-old screamed. Until two neighbors found her and called 911.
18: Hey!
3: After spending about 30 minutes in the hole, Miss Timone was rescued by emergency responders.
4: Honey, did these pants make me look fat? No, the giant hole in the backyard.
17: The sinkhole.
0: Suck up, bitches.
1: Usually the birthday hole. The birthday hole is a celebratory event on her husband's birthday. That special orifice.
18: I said no, and he shoved me in a hole. What the hell's that all about?
3: She said, and I quote, "And they all sang happy birthday to me. It was great." Aww, it was great. After she was rescued.
4: They kicked the cake down to me and everything.
18: And they sent me a lotion and a basket.
3: Oh, there she is.
4: Oh, it's kind of scary because it's huge.
1: Wait a minute.
4: Like it's
17: that's a whoa.
4: It's just small enough for a person to.
1: That's terrifying. Yeah. I thought it was a giant.
17: That's what I am.
18: How the hell did she get down that hole?
3: She must not
1: How'd
3: be
1: she
3: a
1: get
3: very,
1: out.
3: Well, they had to.
16: I can't help but notice she took her sandals off.
19: Can you imagine how dirty your feet are?
16: Muddy soles and such.
3: Right.
1: Oh, that is terrifying.
3: They may have fallen off her feet.
1: I had no idea. Yeah, rescue. I mean, that hole is only about a foot wide.
4: Yeah, right? That
18: Doesn't
4: must have been
18: scary.
4: Doesn't
18: she look like the typical librarian and lets her hair down and it's on, you know?
4: How deep, Christy?
3: 8 feet.
18: Oh, man. I found myself at the bottom of an 8-foot hole.
1: So what would that have been drilled for?
3: It may not have been drilled. Natural. It may have just been a sinkhole.
4: Sometimes there are like things that are, happen.
3: That's very scientific. That's right.
18: You know what? Sometimes there's no reason.
4: Just more clever insight from Josh Arnold.
18: Tune in tomorrow for more.
3: We'll have more.
1: So it's like the graves coming for you now.
4: Hey. Scary.
1: That is terrifying. Okay. I will urge everybody to check out Pigskin Picks. 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Just pick the winners. You don't have to worry about the spread. 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
21: 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All day and all night. Yeah, this is Bob and Tom Radio. Ladies and gentlemen, Bob and Tom.
1: Okay, one more thing. I'm sorry. In 1796, George Washington gave his farewell address as president. I'm sure you're aware of that.
4: Oh, yeah. And then he got on the helicopter and he threw the peace signs. Yeah.
18: He did say peace out at the end of the speech, though. Yeah.
1: But famously, his last words were, "Suck up, bitches." Which is...
17: suck up?
18: wait a minute. I'm going to start using suck up bitches all the time now.
1: Well, that's George Washington did it.
18: Okay, we need to take a break.
3: Yeah, we do.
18: Suck
1: Woo!
18: Up, bitches.
4: Okay.
18: Suck it up.
1: Time now to
4: suck up, bitches.
1: Check in
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23: All around the country and coast to coast. People always say, "What do you like most?" I don't want to brag. I don't want to boast. I always tell them I like toast.
24: Very nice.
25: Yeah, toast! Yeah, toast!
23: I get up in the morning about 6 a.m. Have a little jelly, have a little jam. Take a piece of bread, put it in the slot. Push down the lever and the wires get hot. I get toast.
25: Yeah, toast!
23: Now, there's no secret to toasting perfection. There's a dial on the side, and you make your selection. Push to the dark or the light, and then, if a pop's too soon, press down again. Make toast.
25: Yeah, toast! Ah, toast!
23: When the first caveman drove in from the dregs, didn't know what would go with the bacon and the eggs. Must have been a genius, got it in his head. Plug the toaster in the wall, buy a bag of bread, make toast.
25: Yeah, toast!
26: Oui, monsieur, bonjour, coquette. 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Maurice Chevalier, Eiffel Tower. Oh, oui, Marie, baguette, bonsoir. French toast! French toast!
2: in Chicago or on the Bob and Tom Show. Yeah, toast. Yeah.
23: Toast. Now we have Lord Corrett with us in the studio. How are you, sir?
5: I'm good.
23: Good. You're, let's see, last time we checked, you were a single man?
5: Yeah.
6: Still single, I gather?
5: Still single.
23: Are you officially divorced? Did that go?
5: I am annulled, which is like it never happened.
3: Oh, that's even better.
5: Yeah.
6: Really?
5: The judge said in 30 years he'd never done an annulment. He said, but if you kids want one, I'll give you one.
6: So, how about that?
5: Nice. Yeah, we went for it. Because as you know, my...
23: Did you go there
6: so
23: together?
6: So an annulment means you get to keep your stuff.
5: Kind of, yeah.
6: Oh.
5: Yeah, but as you know, my most recent marriage was a disaster. It made the wreck of the Edmunds Fitzgerald look like a fender bender.
6: Wow. Hello.
0: And you remember Lord's famous line about gun control more or
5: less. Yes. It, the relationship taught me a lot. It mm-hmm. taught me they won't sell you a handgun if you're crying.
18: Really?
5: And it's,
0: they won't. They just won't do it.
5: And it's only a rule of thumb. Uh-huh. They don't have it written down anywhere. See. They spring it out at the last minute. You're like, well, if I'd have known that, I'd have pulled myself together out front.
18: Hunting is huge in Michigan. I don't want to upset any hunters because generally they're very well armed. But I am not a hunter. I don't get the deer hunting thing. I don't understand it. Mainly for this reason. I think it's unfair. The deer hunting season coincides with the deer mating season.
6: Uh-huh.
18: Everyone know that? The deer just trying to hook up.
3: Yeah.
18: You know, that's not fair. Mm-hmm. I mean, picture yourself. You're at a bar. It's late at night. Last call. You're sitting there. Somebody sneaks up behind you dressed as a chair.
0: Right.
18: Shoots you in the head.
0: That's not fair.
18: It's not fair at all.
21: And now, from the Bob and Tom Archives, we dust off another classic. classic. A moment of frivolity.
23: Comedian Greg Hahn has joined us in the studio.
7: Hey, everybody. Thanks for having me. Wait, is it Tuesday?
18: Yes.
7: It's the weekend. Come on. Let's bust out the party horns.
0: Yeah.
7: All right. You're in good hands, everybody. I've been doing comedy for over 15 years. I have made hundreds of dollars. Bring it on.
6: All right.
7: How about these people with real jobs, though, out there working?
6: Oh, yeah.
7: Hey, working if you're running a little bit late today, I got some excuses for you.
0: Oh, good.
7: When you get there, hey, sorry I'm late, boss. I hate it here. So what's the rush?
6: Yeah.
7: Sorry I'm late. I don't do anything till noon anyway. I was having a dream about quitting. Sorry I'm late, boss. I was selling your office supplies on the black market.
0: Okay.
7: Never mind that I'm late. Take your top off.
0: Yeah. All right.
23: Greg Hahn, ladies and gentlemen.
7: Thanks for having me here.
23: When we come back, we're going to find out why we were talking about Greg Hahn's drum skills.
6: Okay.
23: At the condo, now known as the townhouse.
6: A condo is like an apartment to me.
3: You own a condo.
6: Mm-hmm.
7: I own it.
3: I know. But that's just,
6: there you go.
23: Do you have to cut the grass or does someone do that for you?
7: No. Well, I mow lawns on the side. I got another guy who does the front back. Pow! Come on, everybody. I can't be stopped.
23: Oh. See, the Star Search judges are all big pussies.
0: Yeah.
23: They didn't like that material. Comedian Greg Hahn is here with us in the studio. He's changing studios right now.
7: It didn't take me very long to learn how to play the drums. It just kind of took a crash course. Come on, everybody. Let's move me on this stuff.
23: Okay, that's
7: just
23: what we're looking
7: halfway.
23: For.
7: I hit the ball in the sand trap. First time I hit the ball, my partner said, oh, you got to play that with a wedge. So I yanked out my underwear. That's a different joke.
0: Yeah.
7: A joke. That joke kills him in fourth grade.
23: Yeah, new joke. I like that.
7: Every
23: like
7: comedian
23: that.
7: Friend of mine says, stop doing that joke. I can't be stopped.
23: Do you, when you're at home, do you play along with
6: like records?
23: Recorded music?
7: Mm-hmm. No, I don't. I just start blasting.
6: Mm.
7: I got to outdo the little dog next door.
6: He's a yapper, huh?
7: Yeah.
6: Oh, yeah.
23: So you have so do you have a common wall with one of your neighbors at the condo?
7: There is. I don't know where they are. They're gone all the time. It's the people across the way. But no complaints, no problem. They've got the dog. I've got the drum set. We're even Steven.
6: There you go.
7: Works out.
6: Uh-huh.
7: You know, 06.
23: What,
7: good morning, everybody.
23: Have you? It's 0600.
6: Uh-huh.
23: You're waking them up.
7: When I moved into the neighborhood. Guess who blew into town?
23: So,
3: Imagine a quiet Sunday afternoon at his house. Yeah.
8: Kind of like reveille.
7: That's
8: huh?
7: Chick's thing.
8: Uh-huh. So, yeah. Again, to go through your dating ritual, you've met some lovely young lady, perhaps after an evening on the town. And
6: you take her back to your place?
8: You get back to the townhouse. She wants to come in for coffee or something.
6: Do you show her your chops?
8: Do you immediately sit down? Oh, by the way,
7: by the way, I don't want to brag or anything, but how about I lay down the thunder? Finish your drink.
6: We're going upstairs.
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8: We're hanging out with comedian Nick Griffin. Now, we were talking about your romance with Twitter and your postings, which are very funny. Chick, can you read a couple more for me?
11: Absolutely. Why murder is illegal? Because if it wasn't, everybody would be doing it.
6: He's right, you know.
8: Oh, these are
11: good. Fleet Week here in New York City. There are hookers everywhere. Finally.
6: Uh-huh.
8: Now, Nick, you've retired from the drinking one.
12: Yeah, I don't drink anymore. I drink too much when I drink. And
8: Have you retired from the marijuana?
12: I never was into marijuana. I don't like any drug that encourages people to take off their shoes. And that's what I think of potheads. always taking off their shoes.
3: Hang on. People who smoke pot take off their
12: shoes. Yeah, because they're all like relaxed. Sandal wearing. Sandal wearing.
8: Stop the show. We have to stop the show. Yeah. I want that on the quotes page now.
12: You know, if they're so relaxed, they're like, hey, man, why should I take care of my feet? Man, it's part of nature.
8: Mm-hmm.
11: I don't think Nick can be in here anymore when I'm in here.
12: Why
11: maybe
12: is that?
11: Maybe I should be in here when Nick.
3: Why?
11: Because you really make me start thinking about stuff, and I get in good moods, and then I go, hey, you know what?
6: Wait a minute. This is lousy.
11: Wait a minute.
12: Yeah. Mm-hmm. Uh-huh. Yeah. Yeah. Well, some people are just lucky, you know. Some people have a blessed life. Brad Pitt, good-looking, rich, famous, Oscar-nominated, sleeping with Angelina Jolie. What did this guy do? Pull a thorn out of God's paw.
6: Yeah, good call.
12: And it's just lucky. He's a talented guy. I'm not saying he's not talented, but to have that kind of life. And then some woman yelled out the other night, you're just jealous. Gee, you think?
17: What's with that cigarette in your mouth, bozo?
12: Bozo, yeah, exactly.
10: What about it?
12: What other reaction is there to Brad Pitt's life? Gratitude? Hey, good for him.
11: Yeah.
12: Uh-huh. Finally, that guy got a break. Now I can focus on my own problems.
3: Maybe if you change your attitude. Think that positive.
12: I just want to I want to choke you to death right now. Thank you. Have I been nothing but good mannered all morning?
3: You're very good mannered.
6: And
12: then why don't you just,
3: But don't they say it's you project what you want back?
6: Not necessarily.
12: There
6: are many pricks and a-holes out there who have a great life.
3: Oh, I agree.
6: Yeah. They've been lucky. Yes. Why, I don't know.
3: That's true. Mm-hmm.
8: But I think Brad Pitt's probably a real nice guy, talented actor.
12: Yeah. Absolutely. Mm-hmm.
8: Think that there's probably a lot of things about being him that would be horrible. All the people around him, and I'm sure there are moments where
6: Can you imagine photographers following you every moment of the day.
8: He really can't do he can't do anything, and I think he's probably a real good guy. So
12: and I'm sure he
8: it's a double-edged sword.
12: His life, he's got problems. I mean, I'm sure he gets dehydrated from having sex every day.
10: Sure.
6: Yeah.
10: Right?
6: You're right.
12: I have a hard time making rent. Tomato, tomato, everybody.
8: Yeah. You know, I like this because I think we're getting the real anger now.
6: It's coming.
12: Well, look,
6: it's coming out.
12: Yeah, Christy Lee say, why don't you just change your attitude? you don't see the ironic part? You have changed my attitude.
6: Now he's mad.
10: Now it's worse than it was. Way to go, Christy.
13: 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All Bob and Tom. All day and all the night. 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
1: I mean, if you've been in a relationship for 10 years or 5 years or 4 months or 2 months or even like 5 weeks, I mean, you've done a lot of growing in that amount of time.

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1: Yammer, yammer, oh, hey, from the O'Reilly Auto Parts Studios. It's the Bob and Tom Show. Christy Lee at the news desk.
2: Hi.
1: Pat Godwin at the music desk.
3: Hello.
1: Hello. There's Josh Arnold.
4: Hello.
1: There's Ace Cosby.
5: Hey.
1: I'm Chick, and hello, Tom. How are you?
5: Good.
1: I'm once again taking Tom by surprise, being on
5: Sorry.
1: The air. No, no, it's fine.
5: No, cleaning some tea.
1: Of course,
5: over
1: you
5: here, there may have been
1: another spill.
5: May have been an incident. Everything's okay. Under control.
1: All right.
5: That's Henry Phillips. He's talking again. Henry's going to be our guest this week.
2: Friday.
5: Always very excited about that. We got the main crew seems to be back in the building.
1: Pretty much.
5: As I look around, I can see Ace. He was here the whole time. Yep. Pat was gone all last week except for Friday. You and Christy were both gone on Friday.
1: Mm-hmm.
5: Okay.
2: Not at the same place.
1: Well,
2: we were not.
1: It's our story, and we're sticking to it.
5: Okay. All right.
1: Didn't see that coming.
5: I did not see that coming.
1: No.
5: Oh, baby.
2: Yeah, nobody saw that coming.
5: Baby stroking. Okay, shut up.
1: Shut up.
5: I know. Let's see now. Oh, you were in Vegas, Chick.
1: I was. Vegas. Very, very Vegas-y. Vegas-y, baby. Vegas.
5: And?
1: Saw the Eagles at the Sphere, and I got a little dizzy.
2: Did you?
1: Yeah, we were on the floor, okay. But at some point, because everything's lowering, the sphere, everything's going down. So it seemed to me like the stage was rising, and I was going to flip over at some point. So, but I'm a big puss when it comes to it. It's something in my eustachian tubes or something, you know?
5: But you enjoyed the show.
1: Yeah, you know what that's
4: like. Oh, yeah.
1: Yeah.
4: I got issues, too.
1: That's unbelievable.
5: Good show.
1: But a great show.
5: Yeah.
1: A+. Absolutely
2: fantastic.
1: Get to see
2: it in November. I'm excited.
1: Yep. Absolutely fantastic.
5: Yeah, I saw it last year. It was terrific.
1: Wonderful.
5: Now, Christy?
2: Disney.
5: And?
2: Disney in a day. My legs still hurt.
5: Wow.
2: I literally sat on the couch yesterday with the thumper like all day.
1: They say you can't see Disney in a day. You must have done it
5: just
1: very
5: the one park.
1: Economically, if you will.
2: Four parks.
1: What?
5: Oh, come on.
1: All four?
5: That's too much.
2: All four in a day from 7:30 a.m., 8 o'clock till 9:30 until the fireworks at Epcot.
1: Wow.
2: Yeah, boy.
5: It's a long
2: Kids
5: day.
2: They were troopers.
1: That's like a part-time job.
2: Yeah.
1: That's like a double shift.
5: It's fun.
2: And dodged the rain. We went from the new Tiana's Bayou, which was Splash Mountain, straight to the Haunted Mansion. And they've got a couple of sprinkles. While we were in the Haunted Mansion, poured down rain, came out, it was done.
5: Great. Huh. And is that roller coaster open again?
2: What, the Tiana's Bayou?
5: Yeah.
2: Yeah, it was great.
1: Well, it's Splash Mountain.
2: Mountain.
1: It's hardly a roller coaster.
4: Did you do Guardians of the Galaxy?
2: I didn't. The girls, my daughters did. Wow. It was something.
1: Is that the motion thing where you feel like Star Tours, where you feel like you're in the ship and
2: no,
1: stuff
2: No,
1: like
2: this
1: that?
2: Is a roller it's coaster.
1: Terrifying. Oh, it's actual terror. Okay.
2: Yeah, I've heard that it's really fast and really, it's not a lot of drops, but very...
4: Yeah, it's really good.
2: Did you do it?
4: I did, unfortunately. I was scared to death.
2: And then they've redone the Rock and Roll Roller Coaster from Aerosmith and turned it into a Muppet deal. Did you do that?
4: No.
5: That's a good roller coaster.
2: Yeah. That's a loop on it. I don't care for that.
5: What's the...
2: Don't care for that at all.
5: Rise
2: of the Resistance is fun.
5: What's the one where you're the blue people? What's that? The Avatar?
2: Oh, yeah.
5: That's great.
2: Yeah. Pandora. I did that.
5: All right.
2: Mm-hmm. That got me a little queasy, I tell you. That's
5: amazing. I did that twice.
1: Whatever they come up with, they're never going to beat when I saw Muppets 3D

0: the first time and you walk in there and you're in the room and they're, you know, welcoming you, and then all of a sudden you hear the voice of Statler and Waldorf, I believe, and they're up in the box and they're really there. I couldn't believe it. I lost my mind.
1: That's gone.
2: It's gone.
0: Yeah, that's gone.
2: So sad.
0: That's sad.
2: But they're putting in a really cool Cars area, and then they're putting in a Villains, which ought to be really neat. And I'd never done the Skyliner. Have you done that?
0: Oh, is that like a...
2: That goes across the park?
0: Overhead tram?
2: Yes.
0: Or something?
2: Oh. And it's so cool if you're in it during the fireworks.
0: Sure.
2: Oh, it was fabulous.
0: Did you get a kiss while you were up in the tram?
2: I was with my kids and my niece and her kids. Who was going to kiss me?
0: Well, I thought, he didn't go.
2: He didn't go? No.
0: I see. I'm not going. So you guys take...
2: He had an IU game. Are you kidding?
0: So you guys take separate vacations now, sort of?
2: Sort of.
0: Okay.
2: He wasn't happy about that.
0: He wasn't. Okay. Hopefully you told him to keep his mouth shut. That's what I would have done.
2: Yeah.
0: Okay.
1: Well, good. Well, now we have a lot going on today. A lot of interesting stuff in the world of news. Now, the one thing that when your kids reach a certain age, you'd no longer have to go on the Small World.
2: Yeah, we didn't do that one.
1: Okay. I know you like that one because it makes you feel tall.
2: Yeah. Did do Peter Pan, though. I like that in Magic Kingdom. I love that little Peter Pan ride.
1: Which one is that?
2: You kind of float in the, it's right by the carousel, and it looks like you're floating in a ship, you know, and it kind of flies you around.
1: Okay. Yeah, there's so many I've been on so many times.
2: Pirates of the Caribbean, they've changed. Johnny Depp's contract must have ran out.
0: Oh, well.
2: Yeah, because it's not really Johnny Depp, but it's kind of Johnny Depp, and it's like, no, it didn't work for me. I didn't care for that.
1: Okay, well,
2: fun time.
0: I guess Johnny Depp shows up almost everywhere in the outfit for kids and stuff.
1: Yeah, every once in a while, he apparently will go in there and be himself, which is really cool.
2: Yeah.
1: Which is great. In the world of sports.
0: NFL weekend, week two. Yeah.
1: A big night last night on Sunday Night Football.
0: Yes, Harrison Butker kicked a pair of field goals in overtime, in case you fell asleep, including a 40-yarder. To win it as time expired in overtime. Chiefs 33-30 victory over the Colts last night. I hope you had the Colts plus the 7. I did. Travis Kelce had 9 catches for 101 yards and a touchdown. And when Travis scored, Tay-Tay was in the box pointing at her wedding ring and saying, "That's my husband.
2: Oh, boy.
0: That's my husband." Okay. Elsewhere, Bears quarterback Caleb Williams left the team's 9-3 loss to Minnesota in the fourth quarter. He had a right hamstring injury, they think, an MRI due today. And remember, the Bears scored 59 last week and 3 this week. You go ahead and pick NFL games. I'll stay right here. And Jaden Daniels once again dislocated his bobo, the same elbow he dislocated earlier last season. And the Washington football team losing to Dallas at Jerry World 37-20 yesterday afternoon. So other NFL
2: scores. You dislocate your elbow, do they just put it back together and you're okay?
0: Well, the initial MRI said no broken bones or anything like that. But now it's, as you might expect, it's unstable at best. So if he just gets a little jostling, it might... conventional wisdom is to do a surgery to make it more stable. So we'll see.
1: So how'd you do in the shoe one of the week?
0: 3-2 pending tonight's game. Giants
1: Rams.
0: At the Rams. Thank you, Tom. Thanks for telling me.
1: We were pausing. I took
0: a breath.
1: Wow.
0: Good God. Giants plus.
1: Dead air.
0: I got the Giants plus the 7. Yeah, thank you for keeping me honest. And speaking of dead air, here's Tom. Go right ahead.
1: Well, I got plenty of letters here.
2: How was your weekend?
1: Good. Very, very busy.
2: Very busy, huh?
1: Yeah.
2: Soccer?
1: Last soccer game.
0: Tell us all about it.
2: The last soccer game.
1: Well, for my...
2: they don't do indoor?
1: 10-year-old. For a while, the last.
0: You have the banquet? You have the awards banquet?
1: There's no awards
0: banquet. What? No,
1: just went had a nice snack. It was very good. I did see Derek Stroop, comedian. God, what a great show! Really great show. And Jim Flanagan was a terrific show. And Derek's going to be, let me think, the Paramount Theater, Cedar Rapids, coming up Friday.
0: So I don't want to backseat and out you, Tom, but it sounded It sounded like a pause in there where you were looking up the date.
1: Okay, all right, okay, sorry.
0: Okay, okay, thanks. Saturday, that's all I need, so sorry.
1: Saturday he'll be at the Mayo Clinic. No, he'll be at the Mayo Civic Center in Rochester, Minnesota.
0: Do you think the Mayo Clinic treats like syphilis or gonorrhea, like it's so far gone, they have to, the Mayo Clinic has to step in and go, I don't know how you're going to treat this. We're going to have to send you to the Mayo.
3: It's the most insane cases of it.
0: You're going to lose your penis.
2: Remember that flight we were on, Chick? We flew from Minneapolis to Rochester or something.
0: Yeah, older men and trophy wives as far as the eye could see.
2: All going to the Mayo Clinic.
0: Yeah, it was pretty. It gave me hope. Yeah. Yes, it was very nice.
1: What do they do there? They have some kind of...
0: You would say probably it's an equivalent of the Cleveland Clinic, and the people of Mayo would say, we're the Mayo Clinic, we haven't heard
1: why
0: of
1: why all the old dudes, though?
2: Because they're old and sick.
0: What do you mean?
3: Sick, they're old and sick. All that cash.
0: I speculated there might be a will involved, yes. Or I speculated they might be poisoning their husbands. I don't know.
1: Okay.
0: This requires some of this to do on your own. Okay.
1: Good to know.
0: Okay.
1: Now, we do have an interesting medical article today about the male member and ranking injuries to the aforesaid member. So,
0: You can bang on the member as long as you want. I mean, you can hit that up against a door, but don't touch my testicles.
1: This is based on, this is strictly the
0: shaft.
1: Thank you. But it's quite interesting, actually. We've discussed a couple of these injuries before. It'll be a little bit of a cringe time. We'll get to that coming up. Also, cool T-Rex news coming up, and I understand a song about T-Rex. Right now, I want to remind you, anybody out there you need to get a gift for right now. This is it. It's the Aura Frame. I'm a huge fan. 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It's real easy. 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That'll help them. That'll help us. We certainly appreciate it. I'm a huge fan of this. There's one right behind Josh with a nice picture of Josh kissing my head.
0: Oh,
1: we got to give that. That's
0: lovely.
1: Getting the creeps right now. Look at that. Once again, the Aura Frame, A-U-R-A, auraframes.com. A great gift. Maybe get one for yourself while you're at it. Coming up, we have a couple of interesting stories about bones and footprints and the body temperature of T-Rex. Of all things, all in the news, and why that is significant, and it certainly is. Also, coming up today, we have a story about, how do I word this delicately? We'll get to that coming up. It's a brothel. You'll be surprised where it is. And Joey Chestnut, our buddy, in the news. Where do you see what he downed and how much of it he downed? Yikes. These are the O'Reilly Auto Parts Studios, and this is the Bob and Tom Show.
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0: No. Why don't you like the ketchup?
3: Why? It's Heinz ketchup.
2: With
3: it's good.
2: Packet.
1: The ketchup, but I'm afraid that that somewhere in the process, that metallic stuff has gone through some kind of poison.
3: All right, well.
1: I'll just go ketchup free.
3: I guess I'll check.
1: And I will not touch the ketchup at a restaurant.
2: Oh, my God.
0: Really?
3: You won't. Oh. I have trouble with that, too.
1: Yeah, oh, God knows where that's
3: I do it, but I'm not happy about it.
1: Little Jimmy was backdooring it for as a joke.
3: You had to go with the name of Pat Godwin's son.
0: Yeah.
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1: That's right, Toby. 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
2: 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He's gonna potty like it's 1999.
4: Cappy clog, cappy
5: clog. He's gonna potty like it's 1999.
6: Comedian Geechee Guy has joined us in the interview loft.
7: Geech.
8: Hi.
7: Hey.
8: Hey.
6: Geech is a tall man. You are originally a guy that gained a little bit of fame on Star Search back in the day.
8: Yes, a little bit.
6: You did not win, but you came very close.
8: I don't want to get too famous. I don't want to get so famous that the guy who shoots me gets famous.
9: That's
10: good
9: famous.
10: Point.
9: That's
10: yeah.
9: right.
10: That's very amen. I'm with you there. I got you.
9: Uh-huh.
10: Well put.
8: Yeah.
11: So that is
10: I
11: interesting.
10: Agree.
11: Yeah, we don't want to see you get shot either.
10: No.
6: That would be bad. What else is new in your life? You still married?
8: Yeah. Although my wife's on a cruise right now.
10: Oh, yeah?
8: Yeah.
9: Without you?
8: Without me. Yeah, so that's okay. But I used to
10: How
8: go
10: convenient.
8: Out and
10: visit
8: her.
10: Yeah. Yeah, well.
8: But she was with her, girlfriend from high school.
10: Mm. Uh-huh. Well, that's nice. Steve.
8: Okay. Yeah.
9: And I'm uncomfortable.
10: Yeah, I know. Wow. Hello. We all are. Okay. All right.
6: His name isn't Steve Licker. They just called him that.
1: Today's Cliff Notes Theater, the monumental epic movie, Titanic!
12: Oh. Man, this is some boat.
1: This has been Cliff Notes Theater. Cliff Notes Theater, when you just don't have time to set through the whole movie.
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14: 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There's Christy Lee at the news desk.
15: Hi.
14: We're having trouble seeing her because she's wearing camouflage.
15: That's right.
14: There's Pat Godwin.
15: Undercover.
16: Hello, Chick.
14: There's Josh Arnold.
17: Hello.
14: And Ace Cosby.
18: Howdy.
14: I'm Chick McGee. Hello, Tom.
6: That's not just any news desk.
14: No.
6: It's the Incogni news desk.
14: Yes, sir.
6: We're going to tell you all about what Incogni is all about, getting you off all those lists. I did figure out something this weekend.
14: Is that right?
6: I think my house may be haunted.
15: Really?
6: Yeah.
14: Well, now, as Josh will tell you, he'll back me up on this. There are hauntings, and there are good hauntings, but there are bad hauntings. And I think the bad ones get all the press, right?
6: Mostly. Yeah. I'll tell you what's happening. Every time I went to do laundry this weekend, there was something in the washer and the dryer. I don't know what it was.
15: Do you have a laundry ghost?
6: I don't know. I'm thinking maybe there's a ghost there doing their laundry.
14: As you would say, let me ask you this. Do the littlest ones, do they have laundry privileges?
6: I don't. It was just one of those.
14: You don't know?
18: I would think your first suspect would be whoever's clothes they were.
15: That would be a great guess. Yes.
6: I can't open it up, though, Josh, because they're in motion.
18: Oh, I see.
6: Yeah.
14: You can't open the dryer? Well,
18: my second move then would be to ask the people I live with.
14: Now, this might sound crazy, but it doesn't seem all that difficult, Tom.
6: Don't you? Let me ask you this.
14: Okay.
6: You got back from your trip to Vegas.
14: I did.
6: When you got back to your house, was there anybody there?
14: No.
6: Because isn't that great?
14: I like somebody to watch the house, but I don't want want anybody at the house. Yeah.
6: But anytime you get home, sometimes you just want to be by yourself.
14: Because I take everything off and put everything in the washer.
6: You don't want to get home and there's a guy painting the bathroom.
12: Okay. Hey, how's it going? How was your trip?
18: It does.
12: I saw the Eagles, huh? I tell you.
6: I once met the bass player. I'm going to kill myself.
12: Oh, man. You know, hey, you got any free tickets to blah, blah, blah?
6: But I bet there was nothing in your dryer, huh?
14: No. No.
15: There was something in your dryer when you came home and nobody was there?
6: Yes.
15: Now I'd be worried.
14: Well, that's a haunting.
15: Now, wait a minute.
6: Someone had obviously just left.
14: Why didn't you say so?
6: It's just, I don't know. Just I know it's stupid, but it was driving me crazy all
14: the time. I thought the rule was clear at your home. You are the one that you do the dishes and you do the laundry.
6: I do.
14: And nobody touches.
6: No, I do my laundry.
15: Do you do the kids' laundry?
14: Wait a minute.
6: Very rarely.
14: So she doesn't do your laundry or?
6: No.
14: Okay, and she doesn't, and you don't do her laundry.
6: Occasionally will, but I never put her stuff in the dryer, because half of it has to be hung up, and I don't know which half it is.
14: Is that right?
6: No, you didn't. I don't touch it.
14: My goodness.
6: That's the thing I've learned. Don't even touch her laundry.
14: There are some complicated instructions on those washer
15: levers. Yeah.
14: I will have to. I understand your
18: Some
14: pain.
18: Of them are hilarious. They might as well just say, never wear this.
14: And God forbid you get it at least. Buy a new one.
6: Yeah, I have blue jeans that say, turn inside out, wash on.
15: Oh, yeah, you should always do that.
6: Cold tap. No.
14: Yeah, you should turn your.
15: You should always turn your jeans inside out.
14: Absolutely, always.
15: Yeah.
6: But my biggest
14: beef. See, because your balls are up against the inside.
15: Well, that keeps them from fading as much.
6: I got a bigger beef.
15: What?
6: I went to buy some cookware. You know, we needed a new set of pots and pans.
14: Cookware. Sure.
6: And the
14: cookware.
6: Stuff that...
14: You had to go buy cookware.
6: Well, you know what I mean.
14: How do you wear out cookware?
6: You don't.
18: To need the whole set.
14: Yeah, the whole set. Well, I'm getting rid of this. Everybody, I just bought a couple pans a couple weeks ago, but I haven't bought an entire line of cookware.
6: Hey, this is what bugs me. I go to this fancy store, William Sonoma, whatever.
15: Sure. That's your problem.
6: And then... And this lady was great. She was super nice.
5: Sure.
6: So I'm looking at
14: this. She's making William.
18: She's got a hell of a commission coming.
14: But so she's raking it in.
6: We get this set of pans, and then I'm informed, by the way, you can't put these in the dishwasher.
14: Oh, no. Yeah,
6: most
14: of those hoity-toity
6: This
14: luxury.
6: Reminded me, when I was building my house, we had to pick the driveway, whatever, concrete or whatever it is.
15: Yeah, or asphalt, whichever.
6: Right.
15: I don't know what you went
6: So we went, the builder goes, we've got to meet this guy. He lives 2 miles from you. I want to show you his driveway. So we get there, and there's this guy, this driveway guy.
15: Mm-hmm.
6: And he's showing me this driveway. This looks really cool. And after a few minutes, he goes, the one thing about it is you can't have it plowed. Now, for those of you that live in an area with snow, I went, what? He goes, this has to be.
15: Hand-shoveled.
6: And I went, I'm out.
15: Why would it have to be hand shoveled?
6: For the same reason that they make cookware that can't go in the dishwasher.
15: I worked
6: my whole life to get a nice dishwasher, and I spend 20 minutes every night scrubbing pots.
14: Hmm. So you went with the ones you can't put in the dishwasher?
6: I did some research yesterday, and I found a high-end brand that you can put in a dishwasher.
15: Oh, my God.
14: Is that right?
6: Yes.
14: What are you going to do with
15: your... I'll take your others.
18: Yeah, can I have the old ones?
6: I'm going to stealthily bring them in here. You guys can have them.
14: Oh. Okay.
6: They're the ones, some actor makes them.
15: Tucci? Stanley Tucci?
6: Yes, Stanley Tucci.
14: Ryan Reynolds. Oh, no.
6: Stanley Tucci makes cookware that you can't put in the dishwasher. Hey, Stanley, come over to my place and wash it. But can you imagine a driveway that you can't,
15: had to be pavers or something.
6: God knows what it was made of. But I literally said, you have to hand shovel it.
15: That would not happen in my house.
14: I've got it's not a long driveway, but it's good size. And he really, when they plow my driveway, they get a lot of the yard, if you know what I mean.
15: They got a lot of my asphalt last year.
14: Which
15: but
14: is
15: I'm
14: fine,
15: grateful, but, if you're listening, because I love you and I love that you plow my driveway.
6: I'm not supposed to be shoveling snow anyway.
14: Yeah,
18: no.
14: Me too.
6: But I mean, who would buy that?
15: That guy did.
14: Well, you know what you have to do.
6: And by the way, his house wasn't that nice. I think he spent most of his money in the driveway.
14: They like
6: kind of a crappy house.
18: I do need to say, just for the sake of most of our listeners,
14: yeah,
18: they're There are a few of us who still shovel our own. That's exactly right. Don't think you're listening to a show that's completely out of your realm. It's there are actual human beings on this show.
14: Right. Who feel
6: I will say I get bleed. I get out there all the time with a shovel.
14: But you know, what you need is one of these. If you can't plow it, there are driveways that have heating elements.
15: My neighbors across the street both.
18: Right, that's
15: got to
18: be why you can't.
14: Yeah, you just flip the switch and it heats up and melts your snow.
6: You know, this wasn't that. I don't know what compound this was, but you couldn't have a plow on it. Anyway,
18: sure. Interesting.
6: So much for
15: driveway talk.
6: I'll tell you about the cookware.
15: If you own an asphalt company, I need somebody.
12: Hey, okay. Don't you love the word ass? Fault, mm-hmm. Huh?
8: That's not my ass.
12: Oh boy, I have an ass fault.
6: I mentioned that I saw a great comedy show this weekend. I went to see Derek Stroop, Jim Flanagan. It was just really terrific.
14: You must have talked to Jim Flanagan, or did you make an extra special point to remember?
6: Yeah,
14: his name?
6: Jim was on the show Friday.
14: Yeah, okay.
6: And then I talked to him after the show.
14: Good.
6: Yeah, he's going to be coming down. Looking forward to seeing him. By the way, that same show, I think, is in Cedar Rapids coming up this Friday and Saturday in Rochester, Minnesota. Absolute 10 out of 10, thumbs up, great show. Derek has a new piece about eating soft ice cream that is Carlin-esque in its brilliance. It is great. But that leads me to this letter. Dear Bob and Tom Show, after 28 years of enjoying your program, I was finally able to see Greg Warren in Boise over the weekend. He was great. Thanks to introducing you to me so many years ago. Then got this letter. This comes to us from another Tom. Mm-hmm. Saw Greg Warren at Boise Friday night. He was amazing. My wife said if he was doing a second show, she would have turned around and watched him again.
15: Aw, that's
14: that must
15: sweet.
14: Be, there's another guy out there called Craig Warren. Maybe that's who we're confused.
18: It has to be, right?
14: It has to be.
6: Yeah. He goes, great. By the way, this year I've seen Nate Bargatze, Adam Sandler, Frank Caliendo, Dave Attell, and now Greg Warren. They're all in the same class. Well, thank you, Tom. That's a nice letter. And then this one. Saw Greg Warren in Boise. Thanks for introducing me. He asked for questions from the audience.
18: Oh, yeah, when you
8: he's
18: don't have material.
8: Yeah. He's out. He is tapped out.
18: Yeah, that's a...
14: That old ploy.
18: Very common. Oh, poor guy. That's,
14: yeah. He's at the end.
6: He goes, I had to resist shouting out Flute Man Greg.
15: Well, don't.
14: Greg loves it when you shout that out.
6: Well, it's a class. What do you think? What do you say? Would you like to hear a little bit of Flute Man?
18: Oh, God, no.
6: Here we go.
14: Yes. I'll say yes. To balance the room out. Here it is now.
6: Flute Man Greg?
0: Comedian Greg Warren, former state champion wrestler. You're the son of a wrestling coach. Now, I assume your dad was also your wrestling coach. Is that correct?
4: Yes, he was. Yeah.
0: That had to be a little weird.
4: Yeah, you know, people are always asking me. They're like, you know, hey, that must have been tough. Your dad was a wrestling coach. He must have pushed you really hard. Mm-hmm. You know, and he did. I mean, but you think about it. He pushed me in athletics. That's sort of a normal thing to push your kid in, right? I mean, you know, there's people out there who spend their whole lives trying to find Bigfoot. How'd you like to have that guy pushing you? You know? Do you even want to find Bigfoot, son? Because you don't act like it. You don't have a tracking map. You don't have night goggles. You don't know how to make a plaster mold out of a footprint. What, do you think he's going to just show up, son? Oh, wait, there's somebody at the door. It's Bigfoot, Greg. You found Bigfoot? That's not the way it works, pal. You better shape up, because right now I don't think you could find the neighbor's dog. Now, my dad was, he was a high school wrestling coach. So I wrestled, and my mom was into music, so I played the clarinet in the band, which, you know, they made fun of me, especially the guys on the wrestling team, especially my best friend, Huey Baker. He was a black guy. Mm-hmm. He's one of those guys that would just get a hold of something and never shut up. And look at Greg, man. Greg played a flute. It's a clarinet. It's a flute, Greg. You're a flute man. Look at little flute man, Greg. Flute your flute, Greg. Little flute man, Greg. He'll be on the bus going to a match. It'll be real quiet, and all of a sudden you hear, hop, two, three, four, what the hell are we fighting for? Flute man. It's embarrassing when you're out there wrestling and you hear, hit him with your flute, Greg. Hit him with your flute. And my friend Nick got it worse. Nick was one of these guys. He had like high shoulders. You know, he looked like a turtle. Huey called him No Neck Nick. Look at Nick, man. Nick ain't got no neck. Where your neck at, Nick? No neck, Nick. No neck, Nick. No neck, Nick, neck, patty whack, get a dog a bone. But it can't be no neck bone, because Nick ain't got no neck. Where your neck at, Nick? The foot bone is connected to the knee bone, is connected to the hip bone, is connected right to the head bone, because I ain't no neck bone. Because you ain't got no neck. If Nick put on a turtleneck, he would be blind.
6: Greg Warren.
7: That's Greg back in the day.
15: Yeah, he sounds like a youngster, doesn't he?
6: Ah, classic. And Greg's going on a tour with Nateland, the Nateland tour with a bunch of other great comedians. We'll be letting you know about that. I hope Greg stops by soon. Once again, always a great pleasure to see him. Chick McGee just back from Vegas.
14: Hey, yeah, Vegas. Very Vegas-y trip.
6: Did you see anything beside the Eagles? Did you go to...
14: Gambled a little bit. Played some blackjack.
6: And how'd that go?
14: Down a total for the week, $37,000.
18: That's better than you normally are.
14: Yeah, that's way better than
6: you
14: normally
6: do. You could get one of those driveways that you can't shovel, or you
14: have
6: to shovel.
14: They've got the... It, almost like you're on a the Wheel of Fortune game show. This slot machine...
15: Oh, it's my favorite.
14: It's got the intro. And the crowd screaming, and spin the wheel.
15: My favorite.
14: Those Vegas people got it down, man. I think oxygen in the air or whatever they pump into the
6: casinos.
14: I think it has to be true. I never felt better in my life when I was losing $37,000.
6: Well, last time I was there, I forget what hotel we were in, but smoking was allowed, and it was so weird to walk into a large. Nice hotel, and you could still smell cigarette smoke again, like the old days.
14: You know what I did find? They had, believe it or not, a little mall connecting between casinos, and there was a great vinyl record store in there.
15: Oh, really?
14: And I spent, that saved me. Well, not considering what I spent, but they have really nice vinyl records I picked up.
6: Wow. So,
14: yeah,
6: well,
14: there you go.
6: Secret footnote to members of the Morning Breath Club. A special edition Bob and Tom vinyl album is in the works for the perfect Christmas gift.
14: That's wonderful.
6: Yeah, it's a coming. In fact, I'm working on it today. Right now.
14: Very nice.
6: I know you had a big weekend.
14: Three and two pending the Monday nighter. Rams and Giants in SoFi.
15: So you can win all your money back tonight.
14: That's right.
15: Yeah.
14: Yeah. All I got to do is take $37,000, double it. Mm-hmm. I win. I'm right back in the money.
6: Now, I want to remind everybody, we've got our pigskin picks out there for week three, which obviously begins Thursday evening. So you've got plenty of time, but get that done today. Go to bobandtom.com, pigskin picks. Just pick the winners. You could win that $500 gift certificate from Steven Singer Jewelers. What else is going on in that world?
14: Prize picks. That's right. 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
6: Thank you very much. Sports names are just so great.
14: Oh, yeah.
6: They really teach a lot about culture. And how does he pronounce it again?
14: Puka Nacua.
6: Uh-huh. That's such a poetic, beautiful name.
18: I sure learned a lot about that person's culture by hearing that name.
6: Josh,
18: I couldn't tell you what it is.
14: Puka Nacua could be any. Yeah,
6: this is the thing. That's an unusual name. It's not Jerry Smith. It's
14: a fine tight end for Washington, by the way.
6: Yeah, see, I'm just saying, as a kid, it would be... Pedro Martinez, they would always say, instead of Martinez.
14: I would seriously consider naming a baby Puka. That's a good name. Call him Pookie? Come on, that's adorable.
15: I think a Puka shells.
6: Yeah, but the thing,
18: borderline child abuse.
6: I'm not sure that passes the Supreme Court justice test.
14: Really?
6: With this child as an adult, Justice Puka, that's kind of rough.
14: How about Williams for a middle name? Puka Williams Nacua. That's... No, I'll go.
6: Okay. Coming up, Christy Lee, what do we got in the news today?
15: Oh, we have a lot of wonderful T-Rex news if you're a T-Rex fan.
14: They have short little arms.
15: Yeah, they did. We have big Toys R Us news, too. That's, Tom mentioned Christmas already. The most common penis injuries, guys, start clenching now.
9: Is neglect an injury?
15: Is neglect an injury?
9: We'll find out.
14: Well, I don't care I don't think guys pay attention to that. They don't care what gets hurt, you know?
6: Wait till you hear.
18: We're also going to find out our wiener names today.
14: Oh!
18: One of those name generator tricks.
15: Ah.
18: So what is your wiener name?
14: I need.
6: Is this an online thing?
14: Yeah.
18: I saw it online. Thought I'd bring it in here.
6: Oh, good. What's it based on?
18: Your month, your date of birth.
14: Yeah.
6: Oh,
14: yeah.
6: It's
14: very scientific.
6: We'll see if it matches the one that I already have.
18: For your wiener?
6: Yeah. Oh, yeah.
18: Oh.
6: Yeah.
18: Wouldn't that be something?
14: We'd
18: have to change our whole philosophies.
14: Yeah. Like something implying a sword and tumescence. Okay,
6: well, but anyway,
14: throbbing.
6: When you were talking about prize picks,
14: mm-hmm.
6: you have to the one where you pick two. Every time you say that, I think of the Three Stooges. Pick two. And the TV host always going, kids, don't poke your friends in the eyeballs. Every time they'd show one, they'd have to warn us about that one. Okay, we're going to come right back here to the O'Reilly Auto Parts Studios. Thanks for joining us. 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
6: Hey, this is Tom, coming up Tuesday morning in the Bob and Tom Show. 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
16: Yeah, he struggled in that game. 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
14: 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Or...
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6: Bob.
14: Hello, welcome. It's the Bob and Tom Show from the O'Reilly Auto Parts Studios. Christy Lee at the news desk.
15: Oh, hi.
14: Hi. Hello, Pat Godwin.
19: Hello, Chick.
14: Hello, Josh Arnold.
19: Hi there.
14: There he is. Ace Cosby.
20: Hey, Chick.
14: Hello. I'm Chick. Hello, Tom.
6: Hello, Chick McGee. We go to the mailbag.
14: Yes.
6: And what have you got over there?
14: Emails. We get emails.
18: You know, I received a great correspondence over the weekend. A friend of mine, Chelsea, sent me a text. She saw a penny farthing in the wild.
14: Oh, really?
18: But she saw one in a way that when you see the picture, you'll go, oh, yeah, that's what they do. But it had never really occurred to me that this is what they would do in order to get the penny farthing where you want it to be.
15: Oh.
18: Yeah.
14: So cycling it and everything?
18: Yeah.
14: There it is.
18: It's on the back of a car on the bike rack.
15: On the bike rack.
6: Hilarious.
18: That's great.
6: It towers over the back of the SUV. Yeah,
14: you're right, Josh. What else do you expect them to do?
18: Right. Yeah. But I've never seen it done.
14: Yeah,
18: so
14: there it is.
6: Proudly
14: on display.
6: Right now there are bands, I'll use the word gangs, of young people on electric bikes.
15: Yeah.
6: I don't know if you've run into these. I encounter them usually while walking a dog. The difficulty is you can't hear them coming up behind you.
14: Mm.
6: I'm always afraid they're going to get between me, the dog, and the leash.
18: Oh, geez.
6: But I wonder if anybody, I would assume someone has come up with an electric penny farthing.
18: Maybe, yeah.
14: I don't know.
6: No, but see that thing, because it would be so pointless, it would be important to do. You know what I mean?
14: I know what point you're trying to make, yes.
6: Yeah. In other words, it would be a piece of art. Once again, the penny farthing, if you're not familiar with it, is the bike that has the gigantic front wheel and then the little one in the back.
18: I asked Chelsea if she sped up to see who was driving, to get a look at the penny farthinger, and she did not. But because I would have to. I'd
15: would
18: have
15: you?
18: To know.
15: Yeah.
18: Yeah.
6: Yeah, I did have a situation.
15: Do you think there are more male penny farthing driver riders than female?
18: I do.
6: I would guarantee it.
15: Really?
6: Yes.
14: And I think penny farthing riders are also what they call old timers.
18: Many probably are.
14: They wear vests.
6: What a very bad derbies, bad facial hair.
14: And they have their watch on a chain in their vest pocket. Things like that.
6: That's fine. It's fun.
14: Yeah. That's okay. Yeah.
18: I like the non-old timey penny farthinger.
14: Oh, okay. Yeah, he's just for no reason.
18: Everything else
14: around,
18: is modern, but just went with that.
14: Dressed like that.
6: He's vaping while riding a penny farthing.
14: You can tell people you're a time traveler, and this is what I was wearing when I got sent here. Don't give me any grief.
6: Yeah, well, that's a great photo. Thank you very much, Chelsea.
15: Do you have to have a special bike rack for that?
18: I couldn't tell. I mean, it was also strapped to.
15: Yeah.
18: So
15: I wonder if they make a bike. And don't
6: it looked like a traditional bicycle rack. He probably zip ties it to the.
14: Aren't bike racks crazy expensive?
6: No, $150.
18: Ooh,
6: that looks like the kind I have. It fits into your trailer hitch.
14: There it is.
15: That's so funny.
14: You know, you gotta think the guy who invented that, when they came up with the two wheels the same size, they really probably had to ease him into it. Now. I don't want to upset you. Right. We know your invention, the penny farthing.
18: Well, that's right. I will be a billionaire.
14: What we've come up with is a bike with two wheels that are the same size.
6: You don't need a ladder to get up there.
14: Yeah. You don't need a ladder. You just hop on it and go.
6: And if you're riding, if you hit a chuck hole in that thing, you go down, you're breaking your arm.
18: Yeah, you're done. Yeah, you fall a ways, don't you?
15: You don't see guys wearing helmets on them, do you?
14: Hmm. It'd be like falling out of a two-story window.
15: Right?
18: Well, they would smash their bowler down.
6: I wonder, I was just going to say, I wonder if they make helmets.
14: Oh, I hope they do.
6: That look a little
15: like an old-timey bowler.
19: The shape of a top hat.
6: Yeah. I mean, I don't expect to see the guy wearing one of those chrome biker helmets.
14: Well, but that's what batting helmets are, if you think about it. We need a baseball cap, but
18: you're exactly right.
14: And you shaped it into a batting helmet. Right?
6: Makes sense.
14: There were people in that. I remember this playing when I was a kid. They would wear their batting helmet for the entire game. Guy at first base would have because he might get hit, obviously. Yeah. But yeah, they were really aired on the side.
6: Yeah, when I was in Little League, the batting helmets weren't cool.
14: Mm-hmm.
6: They were really big and they covered your whole head. And they
18: some
6: they,
18: teams
6: and,
18: have
6: and,
18: one
6: and both yeah. both ears came all the way down.
14: They have to share the same one. Yeah.
6: And
14: absolutely.
6: And then that entire team gets really bad head lice.
18: That would often happen.
14: Yeah.
6: This is an interesting letter. We've been talking about great saxophone solos and pop songs and rock songs. Dear Insufferables.
18: Hi.
14: Dear Insufferables.
18: Why would he call us Insufferables? I mean, it just doesn't make any sense that we'd be considered Insufferables.
14: Just because we're thinking faster than everyone else, I guess.
6: 35-year VIP member. Well, thank you, Jim. He said, the sexiest saxophone solo, no-brainer, Us and Them by Pink Floyd.
14: Oh, that's a good one.
6: That is a good one. We did cite that one, I believe. Mm-hmm. Then he goes, I challenge anyone who disagrees to a naked pillow fight.
15: Oh.
6: Well, that's an unusual
15: one. That's weird.
6: Jim? I think he's talking to you, Christy.
15: I think he's talking to you, Tom.
14: I tell you what, I'll pillow fight this fellow.
6: Now, I have not done my homework on this, Pat, so I'm going to need help. Maybe Ace may be able to help me with this. Maybe Chick. Maybe Jason behind the glass. I am currently in a cafe in Riga, Latvia. R-I-G-A. Is that it? Riga?
14: Got no idea.
6: Riga,
18: my name
6: Latvia.
18: Wasn't mentioned in the people that might know me.
14: Yeah, and I've got the same problem, only my name was mentioned, and I got no idea what he's talking about.
19: I don't have a clue either.
6: I am listening to a Latvian language cover of the Stones song Miss You.
19: Yeah?
15: Mm-hmm.
6: But I couldn't enjoy the charming young lady singing because all I'm hearing in my head is the Pat Godwin song about NFL great Gardner Minshew. Mm-hmm.
19: Yeah, I've ruined it for a lot of folks.
6: Thanks for annoying me on the other side of the globe. Well, Aaron, you're welcome. We certainly are happy to do that.
14: Yeah, and thanks a lot.
6: Is
14: for
6: Gardner?
14: Did
6: he get in the game at all?
14: I was just looking. He plays for the Chiefs, right? No, they're all excited that Patrick Mahomes is back and seems absolutely perfectly healthy. And, like he didn't have a knee procedure.
6: Yeah, I didn't see Gardner in there. Yeah. he may have gotten in there for a play or two. I don't know. But
14: Gardner is the number two backup for the Arizona Cardinals. Right?
6: Oh.
14: Right behind Jacoby Brissett. Oh, he didn't play in that.
6: How many teams has he been with?
14: Well, you got a great talent like that. You're going to want to play for every team.
6: He's my favorite player.
15: Good thing he has that RV.
6: I got to start following him, see what's going on. He's in Arizona.
15: Yeah.
6: Oh, wow. I didn't know that.
14: Yeah. Did we know this? Starting in 2024 season, he was Las Vegas Raiders starter, but his season ended early with a broken collarbone in November of 24. I don't remember us talking about it. Really?
6: I remember that.
14: Okay. During a game against the Broncos, the Raiders.
6: He went to Kansas City last year.
14: Right? Raiders released him after the season. Well, that seems like a rotten thing to do. Take you and your broken collarbone and get out of here. Now he's with the Cardinals, yes.
6: So, Pat, I believe by next week we need a Gardner Minshew Cardinals update, please. And then we can send it to our friend Aaron in Latvia.
19: Okay.
6: Thank you for taking the time to write us from Latvia.
14: By next week. Why not later today?
18: What an interesting introduction to that letter.
15: I know.
14: Yeah.
18: I think Hazel knows. Maybe Jason behind me.
6: No, I thought they would know where.
18: And then it was just about a town in Latvia.
6: No, I thought they would know where Gardner had landed. I remember last year he was the backup.
15: That's not how you presented it.
18: Not at all.
15: You presented it like they should know where Latvia is.
6: That's how I hook you.
18: Is it?
15: Or piss you off. One of the two.
6: Well, I certainly enjoyed.
14: You're doing all my fun things.
6: I certainly enjoyed.
14: Filling in blank spaces for no reason.
15: Do you know where Latvia is?
18: I couldn't pick it out
15: on a map.
18: We were talking off the air the other day. That's my worst. If you showed me a blank.
6: Oh, yeah.
18: I can do America. I can't do.
6: I couldn't do South America very well. I couldn't do Africa at all.
15: No.
18: I'd get 10% probably.
6: The one I'm best at is Australia.
18: Yeah.
15: Fair enough.
6: I got that one down.
14: Mm-hmm. Although
6: Iceland and Greenland, I never get those two right. And I think we just bought one of them over the weekend.
14: Doesn't Africa have the best name for, like, Chad? Isn't Chad in Africa?
15: That's in Africa, yeah.
14: I love that name.
6: I could never.
14: You been to Chad?
18: It's the only country with a backward hat.
14: Yeah. Hey, Chad. Okay. Way to go, bro.
6: Coming up, we have a
14: more letters. More letters.
6: We got a great Joey Chestnut story. We have the ranking of penile injuries, ladies and gentlemen, from ERs across the country. These are the O'Reilly Auto Parts Studios. 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
22: 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Two big names with the big games, James Gandolfini and Sir Charles Barkley. It's time to belly up.
23: All right, welcome back to another Belly Up Show. I'm former NBA MVP Sir Charles, joined by the former MVP of HBO and The Sopranos, James Gandolfini. How you been, Tony?
24: Not bad. Actually, I'm doing pretty good. Not sure what to attribute, but the fact is you've never caught me in a better mood. Ready to take phone calls, talk sports. Just take it easy.
23: Well, that's cool, Tony. We're going to hit the phones in since you're in a great mood today. That's a nice change of pace because most times we come in, you all pissed off. You always in a bad mood.
24: Not today. I don't know what it is, but just looking forward to this.
23: Mm. Yeah, it's been a big week. Monday Night Football got the highest ratings ever in history. That was crazy. Did you see that game, Tony?
24: Yeah, it was back and forth. Return kickoff. The kablam! The Cowboys score again. Mm-hmm. Oh, they cover the spread. Which never hurts.
23: Damn, you've been on a hot streak, Tony. You've been on a roll.
24: Like I said, it's been a pretty good week for me.
23: Yeah, plus your face is everywhere, Tony. Seen last week on the NFL on Fox, Frank Caliendo did a thing on you, imitating you, just like back in your Soprano days. Hilarious.
24: Whoa, whoa, whoa. Take it easy. Who are we talking about? Frankie who?
23: You know, Tony, the John Madden dude. Uh-oh. Imitate everybody. Imitate me, boy. Everybody. Do John Madden to a T. Got you down, too.
24: Oh, yeah? In what ways?
23: All right, Tony, I go into the details. I don't want you getting upset. You're already making that face. All I know is it's on YouTube if you want to see.
24: Oh, Jesus. YouTube? Oh, Jesus Christ.
23: Easy, Tony. Here, let me bring it up. It's all in good fun. See, look, there you are right there in front of the pork store like boy. You used to be on your show.
24: Oh, Jesus. Look at my hair. Look how he parted my hair across. I look like Jason Alexander. Look like a little Danny DeVito.
23: No, you don't.
24: Oh, Jesus.
23: No.
24: What nerve. What's this prick's name?
23: His friend.
24: What's this prick's name?
23: Now you know.
24: I want his name. On YouTube. No wonder I'm typecast. I can't get any work. Because I'm on a service along with every other prick that's got a camera and a cell phone. Take the screen at the guild. Jesus. No wonder why I was passed over to play Johnny Cash. Because of pricks like him.
23: You take it easy, Tony. This is on YouTube. Everybody's on YouTube. I'm on YouTube.
24: Oh, yeah? Well, there's going to be a new movie tomorrow. Uh-huh. It's going to star James Gandolfini. Kick a freight carrier into his ears. Make me look like a little chubby prick with male pattern borders.
23: Tony, Tony, see, you got to chill. I was on TV getting a colonoscopy, Tony. I had a colonoscopy on TV. Uh-huh. So now we both got something in common. You need to calm down.
24: Yeah, something in common. You got a colonoscopy on TV. I'm married. Newlywed. Now we both got something up our ass.
23: Well, I brought you something, Tony, to get your mind off of things. Belated wedding gift. New from Nature Valley. Sweet and salty nuts. Granola bar. It's a bomb.
24: Granola bar? Ooh. Did she call you?
23: No, Tony, I had this long before you even went to Hawaii to get married. Check this out.
24: Let me see it. Sweet and salty nut. That's pretty good. Tastes like a payday. Except it's a granola bar. You can see the nuts, not even covered.
23: So what do you think, Tony? Is it better than a payday?
24: Well, I think it's a lot like Caliendo. I think it's a cheap imitation. Oh, let's put on some makeup and make pretend. Oh, I'm going to play a mobster. Oh, I'm a man of 1,000 voices. Kabam! Well, you better find a voice that says help, you prick. Because I'm coming up here.
1: 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A moment of frivolity.
0: This is the Bob and Tom Show.
2: Hello.
0: The other day, I was perusing the internet.
2: Yeah.
0: And I stumbled upon a story about an American comedian named Greg Warren.
3: What?
10: Now, what'd you do now, Greg?
13: I swear, Bob, I didn't do anything.
0: And it was about the digital release of your new album, One Star Wonder.
13: Well, I travel a lot, right? Mm-hmm. You hear all the ads. You can stay at a four-star hotel for the same price as a one-star hotel.
0: Right.
13: Oh, yeah. Right. But here's the problem with that. You're going to have people that are used to staying at one-star hotels at four-star hotels, right? And there's nothing one-star people like better than the hotel pool. It's like they never seen water before. I mean, they're splashing each other, doing cannonballs. There's a basset hound in the pool. The dad is yelling at all of his kids, Timmy, Terry, Tommy, Tony. They all begin with the same first letter in those families, or they rhyme. Randy, Andy, Sandy, Candy, Mandy, Jandy, Handy, Bob. Bob's my sister's boy. She's in prison. And the kids. So the other thing I've noticed about one-star people is they take their vacations very seriously, too. That's Yeah, that's like a...
10: They work all year for it.
13: Yeah, that's like a get-out-of-jail-free card for them. As long as they're on vacation, you can do whatever they want. Mm-hmm. You're like, sir, we actually saw you peeing in the hot tub. I'm on vacation. Your Dr. Pepper machine's broke on the third floor. Why don't you fix that and come talk about me? Vacation. They say it real slow like you're the idiot. Yeah, vacation. Vacation.
10: Hello.
13: Yeah. I know the thing is, you know what I mean? Like they say like you're the moron. Uh-huh.
0: Our guest is comedian Greg Warren. Greg's one of our favorites.
3: Oh, yeah.
0: We have a
3: first time
0: phone call.
10: Bob and Tom Show.
25: I'm on
2: man. It's Donnie Baker.
10: Hey, Donnie.
2: How you doing, Flute, man?
4: Hey, Donnie, how's it going?
2: Good. I heard you talking about motels and stuff. Last time I stayed at a 5-star motel, I met a chick down in the lobby. This place was nice. Let you keep the keys even after you left.
10: Really?
2: I swear to God, I'd get her a couple drinks. Had the bathtub ice down like a cooler.
10: Uh-huh.
2: She was so impressed. I was, I had her making more noise than the ice machine in about 2 hours.
10: I'll bet.
2: Wow. I swear to God, I did. I wish I had her name and number, because if I did it.
3: Get off the phone. Shut, put your shirt back on.
2: Shut up, Brandon. I'm on break. I'm on break.
5: He's on break.
2: I can take my shirt off if I want. I'll pay my taxes.
5: That's right.
15: Well, it is summer and all.
5: He's on break.
10: Much like vacation.
8: Absolutely.
12: Bob and Tom.
25: For your information, these are two of the worst kids I have ever encountered in my life, and I worked the state fair.
12: We were stupid before stupid was cool.
10: This is the Bob and Tom Show.
0: Hey, hi, thanks for joining us. Two great comedians in the studio with us. Brian Regan and his brother Dennis Regan are both hanging out with us. We were talking earlier about these guys, what they were doing prior to comedy.
10: Mm-hmm.
0: Dennis, you mentioned that you were an airline baggage handler for Eastern Airlines.
26: Yeah. And it would still be, the airline would still be going if I was still there.
0: Yeah.
26: I
0: think, Sully, Captain Sullenberger, was in front of the press again and in front of the...
5: You call him Sully, do you?
15: They're doing some hearings about the crash in the Hudson. Yeah.
26: You know, one thing I notice is that when the news media loves to throw that the term, the word miracle around, you know, and that, you know, it was great that they landed and everybody's safe, but I mean, if a plane... If a plane crashes and no one is killed, they say it was a miracle that no one was killed.
10: Mm-hmm.
26: And if a plane crashes and a few people are killed, they say it was a miracle that more people weren't killed.
10: Right.
26: Mm-hmm. If a plane crashes and there's only one survivor, they say it was a miracle that that person survived.
10: Mm-hmm.
26: If a plane crashes and everyone is killed, they say it was a miracle that it just missed hitting that warehouse on the ground. If the plane hits the warehouse, they say it was a miracle that it didn't hit it an hour earlier when it was crowded with people.
10: Uh-huh.
26: And if it hits it when it's crowded with people and everybody is killed, they go and find that guy that missed the flight by 10 minutes.
10: Uh-huh.
26: And they say it was a miracle that he got a flat tire on the way to the airport.
10: How true.
5: I remember watching the news the night that the flight landed in the Hudson, and they showed the footage of the people out on the wings, you know?
10: Oh, yeah.
5: They go back to the newsroom, and one of the news anchors says, "Can you imagine a better ending to this story?"
10: let me think. Landing in Charlotte?
5: With luggage and dry socks?
10: When you really weigh the outcomes, when you really look at them.
0: Now, Brian, do you you have children?
5: Yes.
0: And do you have any rules about discussing them on stage?
5: I never really talk about them that much. And to them, I just want to be daddy. You know, I don't want to be a comedian. I just want to be daddy.
10: Mm-hmm.
5: So I never really push what I do on them. And through the monitor, my son goes, "Daddy, I have a joke for your career." And I was like, whoa.
10: Mm-hmm.
5: I didn't even know that he knew the word career. I didn't even know what career meant. I had to look that up. And I got like goosebumps, and I looked at my wife, and I was like, it blew my mind that he was even thinking in this direction.
10: Mm-hmm.
5: And I wanted to be like the perfect straight man for him.
10: Of course.
5: So I said, "Well, what's the joke?" And he goes, "How come dinosaurs don't talk?" And I'm like, "Gee, I don't know. How come they don't talk?" And he goes, "'Cause they're all dead."
10: Yeah. All right.
27: All right, daddy.
5: I laughed for about a half hour. That's funny, buddy.
26: And that's like when, that's when Brian's career started to take off.
27: Well, really did.
5: Regan gets a new writer. So now I follow him around with a notebook.
10: Uh-huh.
5: Say something else, son. No pressure, but let's go here. Come on. I need a new hour.
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5: 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Welcome back to the Bob and Tom Show in the O'Reilly Auto Parts Studios. Christy Lee is at the news desk.
15: Hi.
5: Pat Godwin is at the music desk.
7: Hello.
5: He's got the guitar and the organ, and there's Josh Arnold.
7: Hi there.
5: Hi, Josh. There's Ace Cosby.
8: Hello.
5: Hello, hello. I'm Chick, and hello, Tom.
6: Hello, Chick McGee. In sports, the Sunday Nighter goes into a full overtime.
5: Full overtime session as the Kansas City Chiefs win 33-30 last night. Harrison Butker with a 40-yarder as time in the overtime period ran down right at the gun there. There you go.
7: So, Dick Butkus was always funny as a kid.
15: Dick, yeah, of course.
5: Dick Butkus,
15: yeah.
5: Harrison Butker.
7: Two funny things?
5: Well, there's a broadcaster now. He finds

0: Jake Butt.
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3: 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And I'll remind you at this point, be sure to go to bobandtom.com. 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
1: 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I was settling in to watch the NFL on Sunday. Had my dip and my chips and there on the couch.
0: All right.
1: This is Jeff. My girl, Jeff says, peeked her head around the corner and yelled into me, "The dishwasher needs unloaded." And honestly, I don't know what came over me, but I blurted out,
0: "Calm down, bitch."
1: She looked at me and said, What did you say? I said, "It was a joke I heard on the Bob and Tom show." She said, "Don't ever say that again."
4: Uh-huh.
1: And walked away. I fully blame Chick. What? For this happening.
4: Why you?
1: How the hell did that happen? Because
3: you keep playing that recording.
4: But you said it.
1: Yes.
3: I said it in character. People don't get jokes anymore.
1: In character.
3: Just kidding.
0: No, we knew that.
3: Oh, yeah,
0: No.
3: Not everybody listening.
1: This is pretty important to some
0: If
1: people.
0: Anything, that's very out of character for you.
1: Yes.
4: Yeah.
1: Yes. You never use the B word. You wouldn't hear George Will saying the B word.
0: Oh, wow. You guys know I have that way. I hate it. I do not like that word. And
1: yeah.
0: And I use it comedically. And it, every time I lose a little bit of my soul.
1: I have a problem with that.
4: Cringe a bit inside.
0: Yes.
3: Yeah, I think we all have words we just don't like.
0: Yeah.
3: I've never liked the word fart.
0: I hate that word.
4: I hate the word poor.
1: I'm just going to go ahead and say
0: I've gotten used to it.
1: No, I hate the poor.
0: Well, what if somebody's pouring you a red wine?
4: Oh, that's different. That's P-O-U-R.
3: Oh, I see. These are subtle distinctions. Dear Bob and Tom Show, as usual, I'm a few days behind. But you guys mentioned playing with one of those balsa wood or styrofoam airplanes as a kid.
0: We're all
1: fans. With a propeller on the front, the rubber band engine.
3: I was a 90s baby. My dad was a retired mechanical engineer. He helped me build the famous Sky Bunny balsa airplane. We spent a lot of time flying that thing. One day we took it in the backyard. My dad wound up the propeller with the rubber band attached and let that baby go. We watched it soar into the sky. It was beautiful.
1: Mm-hmm.
3: And it soared right into the neighborhood pond.
4: Oh, no.
3: We had to use a fishing rod to eventually get it out.
1: You got
3: to
1: pull up.
3: It never quite flew after that maiden voyage. But to this day, the world-famous Sky Bunny hangs proudly in my garage.
0: Well, that's cool. That's a sweet memory.
3: That's Kevin from Winchester, Kentucky.
5: Winchester, Kentucky.
3: My body yodo.
1: Winchester Cathedral is what Tom comes up with.
3: Everybody did. I didn't. Everyone spontaneously.
0: We did all jump into
1: it. Only because, never mind. It's not because it's top of mind with us.
3: No, it's
1: because
3: you're
1: here.
3: My contention would be that.
0: What, is this your contention?
3: Or it could be.
1: You have many contentions.
3: It could be Pat's contention.
0: That's a Seinfeld quote.
3: When the so-called British invasion took place, we got a lot of, it wasn't just great stuff from the Beatles. Great stuff from the Dave Clark Five, Herman's Hermits.
1: Let's not go down.
3: Freddie and the Dreamers.
4: Okay.
3: What? There was a whole thing about British humor and British movies. And Winchester Cathedral, admittedly, a very odd song.
0: It is odd. It's a nice throwback. Megaphone crooning.
3: That's one of those ones where I misunderstood the lyrics.
0: What do you think it's?
3: I thought he was saying, "Bo dangy, go down." I thought it was a sexual reference.
4: Bo dangy. The hell's bo dangy?
1: Yeah,
4: mean?
1: And if it was
0: apparently a sexual reference,
1: what the hell does bo dangy mean?
3: It was an anti-erection.
1: Still, phrase. Even after all this time, you still get weirder every day. I don't know how it's possible.
0: Bo dangy, go down.
3: That's my friends and I, for some reason, that's what it said.
4: What do they say?
0: You're bringing me.
1: What the hell's wrong with you?
0: You're bringing me down.
3: Something, something. My baby left town.

0: What was the name of that band? The New Vaudeville Band or something?
1: Here, I'll play a little of it.
2: Yeah, please do.
0: It's got a very unusual a vocal here. Here we go.
3: Winchester Cathedral, you're bringing me down.
2: Man.
0: This was a big hit.
4: You guys allowed this.
0: Right here.
4: Worse than I remember.
5: My baby left town.
0: Well, that's the first one. And then the next time he sings it, he says, Bodangy, go down.
5: No, he doesn't.
0: I
4: don't hate it. You guys hate it?
5: No, I don't hate it. I kind of like it.
2: I tell you this, I hated it already, but I really hate it with him talking about it. See how that works.
0: Well,
4: I wonder if every one of their songs was that megaphony sound.
0: I think that was their only hit. I don't think that...
6: They had no follow-up.
4: Right, but if they had an album, you know...
0: I know, for example, Herman's Hermits had a handful of hits.
4: Sure.
5: Why did we talk about them?
0: Because British Invasion. My whole point was there was a lot of, we didn't just get great music. There was a lot of British culture. And
5: remember, like the Herman's Hermits?
0: Do you remember the name of the street that was made famous by British rock and roll pop music fashion in that era? There was a specific street associated with...
5: Penny Lane?
0: No, that came later.
2: Carnaby Street?
0: It is Carnaby Street, ladies and gentlemen.
2: Ladies and gentlemen.
0: Yeah.
5: I never heard of Carnaby Street.
6: Oh, sure, yeah.
0: Yeah, Carnaby Street was Twiggy and
4: bell bottoms,
0: polka dots.
5: But that wasn't in lyrics, was it? No, it was what people just...
2: Because he's convinced everyone had a sister who worked
5: in high
2: fashion.
5: Who was a supermodel that was friends with Twiggy.
2: Yes, of course.
0: No. I'll defend myself here.
4: No, you Michael Caine movies, Alfie, and all those things come over.
0: There was the British Invasion was multicultural. No,
2: pronged.
0: That's not the word I mean. It wasn't just music. It was music, fashion, haircuts.
5: I mean,
0: the Beatles changed the whole world of men's hair.
5: Mm-hmm.
4: Were a lot of guys walking around with that?
2: Oh yeah.
4: Because it just seemed like. It took me a while. It's so obvious.
2: Kept getting shaggy.
4: Oh, so you like the Beatles, do you?
2: Yeah.
0: But yeah, there was all kinds of cool stuff at the British Invasion. But there was some of it, in retrospect, seems a little dumb. Like doing the Freddie, which I love the great band Freddie and the Dreamers.
2: You don't mean that.
5: No, you don't.
4: Yeah, I have trouble
5: believing you mean that.
0: It brings back my youth.
2: No, you don't.
4: So you legitimately liked them as a kid.
0: Yeah.
4: That makes sense.
0: Oh, I would do the Freddie.
4: That makes sense.
5: Did you really?
0: Watching Ed Sullivan with my dad, probably thinking, well, probably no point in having a college fund for this kid. He's doing the Freddie.
2: Would you look at this fruit?
0: If you're not familiar with the Freddie, it's kind of like doing a jumping jack with one leg up. It's well worth checking into.
2: And
0: I love Freddie the Dreamers because the one guy always wore really badass shades. really cool looking.
6: Were they on Ed Sullivan?
0: Oh, of course.
2: Oh, what do you mean?
5: What do you mean, of course?
2: They co-hosted one week. What are you talking about?
6: I don't remember them being on it.
2: Dear Bob and Tom Show, you guys were talking about when Tom wakes up every now and then he looks at his clock and it says 12:34.
4: Yes.
0: 1, 2, 3, 4.
2: 1, 2, 3, 4. And what to do if that happens? Larissa says, well, you count in the band, of course.
7: 1, 2, 1, 2, 3, 4.
0: Larissa, thank you.
4: What a terrible intro.
0: I love that.
2: Thank you for all the years of keeping me company and laughing out loud.
0: We once had I forget what client it was, but their phone number just had those numbers in it.
2: In a different order.
0: Yeah, so Dean put it together. Be sure to call. And it was like, 3, 4, 1. An absolute classic. We'll have to dig that up. It's probably on an old tape lying somewhere around the room. Coming up, we have some sporting news. We have some more cool letters. Mm-hmm. We always appreciate. You can go to bobandtom.com and just click there where it says send us an email or just reach us at bobandtom@bobandtom.com. What's on your mind? We'd love to know. 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
2: Hi.
1: Hello, Pat Godwin.
3: Hello, Chick McGee.
1: There's Josh Arnold.
4: Hi.
1: There's Ace Cosby.
5: Hello.
1: Hello. And I'm Chick with an interesting letter, I think. Hello, Tom.
6: A real quick update. We were talking about Gardner Minshew, famous for his facial hair.
1: Famous for being a rascal, more or less.
6: He's a great guy. He's a fun guy. He had a great year with the Colts a few years ago. Ended up in the Pro Bowl. But he's played for Jacksonville, Philadelphia, Indianapolis, Las Vegas, Kansas City, and now Arizona.
2: God.
6: Yeah. That's well-traveled, but the record...
1: You'll find that with most of your better quarterbacks. They go through all the teams.
2: Yeah.
6: The record for a quarterback who has at least started once...
1: Oh, is it Fitzpatrick?
6: Yeah, yeah. Ryan Fitzpatrick.
1: It's an amazing list.
6: The big beard guy.
2: Is he still working?
6: No, he's a TV guy now.
1: He works Amazon. He's on Amazon.
3: Not the duck.
6: He's a...
1: Presentation.
6: Real bright guy. And
2: he started as a foreman, though.
1: He went to Harvard or Yale.
6: He went to Harvard. He has a huge beard.
1: Yeah.
6: But in any event, I didn't realize that Gardner Minshew would... He was the backup last year for Kansas City, and now he's with Arizona.
1: I don't think anyone realized that except Gardner's mom, maybe.
6: We have that great song about Gardner Minshew that Pat Godwin's going to be working on for later in the week, now that he's a Cardinal. But right now, we go back to our email bag. What do we got?
1: Dear Bob and Tom Show, my wife, Elizabeth.
7: My wife.
1: This is from Chris in South Carolina. My wife, Elizabeth, worked as a stripper through college and is now a lawyer in South Carolina.
4: Nice.
1: So your theory makes perfect sense. I missed out on the theory, or I was sitting here and I forgot.
4: I don't recall the theory either.
1: Do you have
4: I'm sorry. What's her name?
1: Elizabeth.
4: I mentioned that Elizabeth is a name that could be a Supreme Court justice or a stripper.
1: Oh, okay.
4: So she's both. She's in the law field.
1: There you go.
6: We often talk about when you're naming a child, as opposed to naming a dog, for example, you always want to keep certain things in mind. I've often said, this is a true story. How do I word this delicately?
4: You don't.
6: A person of, first generation, put it that way.
1: Oh boy.
6: Had a child and, here in the U.S.
4: All right.
1: Does anyone ever tell you that talking to you is much like getting a tooth extracted, and they got to get a hold of it, and then they try to pull it, nothing, and try again.
6: Well, they named the child Galaxy.
2: Okay.
4: It's pretty if you're unaware of...
6: Why would they be aware of the world of American strippers?
4: Right, exactly. Yeah.
6: So I give them an enthusiastic thumbs up. It's perfectly acceptable.
1: Galaxy isn't from America.
6: No, Galaxy was born here. Her mom was...
4: Right, but...
6: Her mother was born in a different country.
1: Oh.
4: To say the different country apparently would be offensive.
6: I can tell you the country...
4: The what?
6: The country was Vietnam. That's your fault, Pat.
1: One, two, one, let's enjoy three, Billy Joel, four. Shall we?
3: Talk about those pauses, right, Chick? Got to fill that dead air.
1: And I'm the one who gets in trouble. Well, you're fumbling around, boss, out there. You see why you don't make any sense.
6: Stop asking me questions.
2: Why couldn't you say Vietnam?
4: Yeah. He somehow thinks it's offensive.
2: I guess.
4: I'm
6: afraid to say anything.
1: The things you think are offensive.
6: I know.
4: Well, what's offensive is you thinking that's offensive.
6: I'm trying
1: my
6: best.
1: You know what's offensive? Talking like this is offensive, and you do it all the time.
6: She doesn't talk like that. Never mind.
1: Dear Bob and Tom Show, this message is for Tom.
4: You know what, though, real quick, that last letter?
1: Yeah.
4: I like that we heard the end result of a stripper who was working through working her way through college.
1: Right.
2: Exactly.
1: You hear about them working their way through college,
4: right.
1: But you never hear about the end product. That's true.
4: Yeah. Now she's a kick-ass lawyer.
1: Yep. She's
6: probably
1: an
6: has some like really cool tattoo in Latin.
4: Could be. Yeah.
1: Would you care to speculate on what the tattoo would be?
6: Like some legal thing like habeas corpus.
4: Right.
6: Oh. Nice corpus, habeas.
1: Dear Bob and Tom Show, this is for Tom. Your dryer moisture sensor are not reading the correct temperature. It's because you use fabric softener or dryer sheets. Those sensors get a film over them. Most dryers can be easily cleaned. They're usually located just inside the door.
4: Tom doesn't use those.
2: He doesn't use them.
1: No, it says fabric softener or dryer sheets.
2: He doesn't
1: sheets.
2: Use dryer sheets. He uses
4: balls. I didn't think you used either, do you?
6: I use those balls.
2: Yeah.
6: Those big white, they look like tennis balls.
2: Mm-hmm.
6: Yeah, I this is one of, I know in a world of trouble, this is the least important thing, but.
1: You got to get your clothes dry.
6: Dryers, and I've had several different types over the year. When the automatic sensor is on, when they stop, the clothes aren't dry.
1: Yeah.
2: I think it might be on purpose because some people do like their clothes not completely dry.
4: My mom was that way.
2: Yeah. Because they hang the wrinkles out.
4: Yeah.
1: I've become a friend of the time dry at like 55 minutes. And
6: After that, I reach in and still wet, I hit 15 minutes and there's a in the cycle. Yeah. So, yeah, I don't know. Maybe
4: mine was bad until I clicked it to very dry. Then now they come out very dry.
6: Oh, nice. Mine doesn't have it.
4: Oh, you don't?
6: No.
1: Oh, well, maybe sometime you'll make enough, so you can get a better dryer.
4: I don't know how many times I went to school with damp jeans on.
2: Well,
6: that's fun, huh?
4: My mom.
1: Jeans are tough to dry.
4: But she would dry them for 5 minutes and then hang them up.
6: And then you get that rash between your thighs.
1: You had diaper rash as a sophomore, didn't you?
4: Yes.
5: Blue legs. Would die.
6: Now, I know that, Pat, you told me you went through a rough time there, and your mom would knit you sweaters out of that lint that comes out of the dryer.
5: Oh, right? Yeah, we were poor.
2: The big
5: drunk.
2: Thing. I'm surprised this hasn't happened to you, because the big thing now with the younger generation, they're going back to the original normal basic Speed Queens, the washer and dryer, none of the fancy stuff, none of
6: okay with me.
2: Yeah, it's become a real big deal.
6: But they
2: deal.
6: Don't have the wringer, do they?
2: You mean the agitator?
6: No. I mean the two rubber
2: things that far where you crank. God,
4: the actual wringer.
2: Come on, Tom.
6: Because the expression she got her.
4: Which is a funny expression.
6: Yeah.
1: Boob and a wringer.
6: Yeah.
1: But they don't say boob. Yeah.
4: Right.
1: Yeah.
6: What was who famously said that?
1: I don't know.
6: Oh, it's in the movie.
1: I want to say a president.
6: Yeah, it's in the movie All the President's Men.
1: Could have been.
6: One of those things says about the publisher of the Washington Post is going to get her blank put. Mm-hmm.
4: The thing about the ringer is effective. We had to do it once
1: absolutely.
4: Field trip to like some old
6: really
4: colonial
2: sure?
4: sort of.
2: Sure.
4: Yeah. And they let us put some, it came out.
1: Yep.
4: So not dry.
1: Almost ready to wear.
4: And yeah.
6: I'm trying to explain what the ringer is. It's sort of two tube-like things.
4: It's like two rolling pins
1: And you crank it.
6: When I used to wash cars at Dowd Oldsmobile.
1: Oh yeah,
6: on
1: I
6: Saturdays.
1: Remember that. You're not going to tell us about Dowd Oldsmobile, but
6: And then you take the rags, and then you would put them through the wringer, the chamois, and then they were great to go back and polish the cars.
4: Mm. Oh, sweet!
6: I've been really wanted to get one of those. You get a big an oil barrel and a wringer with a crank on it.
1: So the oil barrel catches the water?
2: What would you do with that?
6: I'd put it in my garage until Kelly saw it, then it would be removed immediately.
2: Uh-huh.
6: Yesterday we were at this place and they had one of those 6-foot fans. You know that place, what's it called? Fans as big as your face or something? What is that?
4: Big-ass fans?
6: Big-ass fans, mm-hmm. Yeah. And I said, that's what we need in our garage. Our garage gets too hot.
2: Yeah.
6: And it's a fan. It is at least 5 feet off the ground.
4: They're massive, yeah.
6: It's great.
4: Almost like spotlights.
6: I said, can I get one of those for the garage? No, we'll get one on the ceiling instead. Okay. Wouldn't it be cool to walk in your garage and got this gigantic fan?
2: Sure.
1: Yeah, but the garage tends to collect dust and stuff from the outside when your car pulls in.
6: Yeah, and the fan would blow it out.
1: Yeah, I don't. Yeah, but you couldn't get out of your car in a safe way.
6: Whose side are you on here?
1: You'd get blown.
6: I'm trying to get a cool fan in my garage, and you guys are.
4: That's too big.
1: That's too big.
4: Those fans are too big for me.
2: We're getting
4: huge.
2: Ceiling fans in our garage.
1: Stupid big.
2: You are? Yeah.
6: That's what she wants.
2: Yeah.
4: Oh, they would just chop up my hanging tennis balls.
1: That's how you know how to pull in far enough, right?
2: Yeah,
1: that's the tennis ball, you're done. Yeah.
6: At my old house, it was built in 1932, and my car, I had those hanging tennis balls because I had about 2 inches of clearance. So I appreciate the hanging tennis balls.
4: Yes.
6: We were talking about this in the air a few years ago. Do you know this, Josh? You can get a... it's kind of like a laser beam thing.
4: Yeah.
6: That will tell you when your car is in the right place.
4: Not bad. I don't have one, but that's a cool
2: thing. I just line my mirror up with the windowsill in the garage.
6: Josh, this is kind of important. I'd like a little bit of a silencer. Josh, you and I have to go for coffee because my coffee place.
4: Yes.
6: It's a mom pop place that I go to.
4: Love those.
6: And usually mom pop and a couple homeless guys. They just put in a an aftermarket toilet squirter.
4: A bidet?
6: A bidet.
4: I don't know if I like the idea of a public bidet.
2: Public,
4: do you?
2: No.
4: Public bidet?
2: No.
6: I'm serious.
4: I know, but would you use the public bidet?
6: I would probably drive home before I would defecate in a...
4: Oh, okay, yeah.
6: I like that home field advantage.
1: Yeah, I don't like the road games as far as that.
6: But yeah, no, it's very clearly they modified it.
4: Wow.
6: Yeah. No, I know that you have one of those aftermarket bidets.
4: I am a fan. Yeah, I recommend them.
6: Okay. Is that the end of our letters?
1: Yes, and we're time for sports. Harrison Butker kicked a pair of field goals in overtime. Harrison Butker.
4: Yeah.
6: That's kind of odd. It's a great first name, a distinguished first name, and then one that this is probably why he's a great athlete.
1: He kicked a 40-yarder as time expired. The Chiefs, 33-30 winners over the...
6: When you go, your girlfriend, do you have a Butker sex?
4: What's a funnier...
1: on the Colts last night? What? A Butker sex?
4: Do you have Butker sex with your girlfriend?
1: Oh, Butker sex. Okay.
6: I mean, by definition.
4: Right.
1: How about Butker play? How about that?
6: Sorry.
1: Is that okay?
6: That'd be a safer joke.
4: How about Butker plunk? It's a board game that did not sell many copies.
1: The game was tough.
2: Alone.
1: 27-all after regulation. Both teams got the ball. Both teams kicked field goals. And then the Chiefs kicked the final one to win as time expiring on the overtime session.
4: Jake, what last name would you laugh at more? So there's Jacob Butt.
1: Mm-hmm.
4: But what if what if it was Jacob Buttman? Does the man?
1: I think funnier. The Butt Man. Yeah. Butt Man would be funnier. I think so.
2: Yeah.
1: But there's a Jake Butt. Yeah. Tight end from Michigan.
4: Tight end.
6: Yeah. I'm assuming that starts with...
1: You'd have to be.
6: I wonder how many names there are that start with butt that have a second syllable.
4: Right.
2: Probably
4: there are plenty of butts out there.
1: Sure. Well, which is funnier?
6: Often a B-U-T-Z.
2: Right.
4: Yeah.
1: A butt man or butt rammer?
4: Mm. Butt rammer is almost too...
6: Ooh.
1: On the nose?
4: Yeah.
1: Hat on a hat? Yeah.
6: Butt you think rammer? You think that's an actual name?
1: Butt rammer?
5: If it was, it's been changed.
1: Sure.
4: Yeah. A friend of mine got a call once. He was a clown. He was not a clown. He was a...
1: professional clown.
4: This is the dude, one of my good friends, he was one of the top balloon artists in the country. I think he was like third
1: in
4: some competition.
1: Yep.
4: And so he would get calls all the time to do party. And this guy called him up and he said, "This is the butt ram." And Joe goes, "I'm sorry." He goes, "This is the butt ram and I'd like to hire you." And he just kept referring to himself as the butt ram. And eventually Joe looked at his caller ID thing next to the phone and it said T.Buttram.
1: Really?
4: Yeah.
6: Wouldn't it be wouldn't it be Buttram, like the actor Pat Buttram?
4: But the guy himself just kept saying this is the Buttram.
1: The Buttram is how he pronounced it, and that's his name.
2: There's another one, Buttland.
4: Buttland.
2: Yeah.
1: Oh, I like it.
2: B-U-T-L-A-N-D.
1: As far as the eye can see.
6: That's the part of Disney World gets the fewest visitors.
4: The rolling hills of Buttland.
1: Let's hurry up. We'll catch the fireworks of Buttland.
6: Remember who Pat Buttram was?
1: Sure, Mr. Haney.
6: Mr. Haney on Green Acre.
1: Sure.
2: Oh, wow.
1: Hell yeah.
6: Yeah.
4: Buttram.
6: Yeah.
4: Yeah, that's funny.
6: Not Butt Ram.
4: Right.
6: Okay.
1: You can only imagine the nicknames Buttram had on set. Right.
6: You've got, is it Mrs. Butterworth?
2: Yes.
1: Well, that's not...
4: Yeah, butt doesn't really enter into that one.
1: Yeah. Because
2: no,
6: if it was Buttworth...
4: Right,
6: that
4: right.
6: That would have been more awkward.
1: That'd be a whole different product.
4: She could have her own line of lube.
1: Yes.
4: And it would even be shaped like her.
1: Don't let this happen to you. Oh.
4: Is Mrs. Butterworth still shaped like Mrs. Butterworth?
1: I think so. I think so.
6: Well, there was
4: the bottle was shaped like her?
2: Yeah, mm-hmm. Right.
6: Yeah, I know a couple of them were...
4: Boy, that had to have found its way up. So.
6: The woke culture got rid of a couple of those things. Uncle Ben's rice.
1: Uncle Ben's is just Ben's now.
6: And then...
4: Aunt Jemima. Yeah.
1: It's Jemima.
4: It's now Pearl Milling.
6: And Jemima's a very common name, believe it or not, in England. I'm serious. And
1: I've heard Gemma. I've never heard Jemima.
6: Yeah. We'd like to say hello to everyone named Butt listening.
2: Thank you.
6: Certainly appreciate it.
4: Ain't your mama on a pancake box? We used to hear that as kids. Hey, ain't your mama on a pancake box?
1: Would it be knock, knock? Who's there? Aunt? Aunt who? Ain't your mama on a...
4: It was just pancake. Like asking, hey, ain't your mama on a pancake? Oh, but they would just say it as, ain't your mama on a pancake box?
6: That's how boring school was. You had to think of stuff like that.
1: More sports coming up. Bears and the Vikings.
4: And how long have you been gay was one of the things.
1: Battle. Jaden Daniels dislocates his bobo again. Spent some time in the National Football League. WNBA had some games last night.
4: Yeah. I was reminded over the weekend, I wanted to ask you, how long have you been gay?
1: Just recently.
4: And ain't your mom on a pancake?
1: Ain't your mom on a pancake? See what we did as a kid?
6: Coming up, we have a cool T-Rex news.
1: And also in sports, we're going to celebrate, that's right, Fat Bear Week. I can't Woo-hoo! Wait.
4: Oh, we love these.
1: Fat Bears.
6: We got the names of the bears and where you can vote. Right now, I will tell you this. We are in the O'Reilly Auto Parts Studios. 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
1: Now, why don't you like the
4: ketchup? It's Heinz ketchup.
2: It's
4: good.
2: Packet.
6: The ketchup, but I'm afraid that that somewhere in the process, that metallic stuff has gone through some kind of poison.
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6: I'll just go ketchup free.
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1: Really?
4: You won't. Oh. 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
6: Yeah, God knows where that's
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4: You had to go with the name of Pat Godwin's son.
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2: Hello.
1: Hello, Pat Godwin.
3: Hey, Chick.
1: There's Josh Arnold.
4: Hi.
1: There's Ace Cosby.
12: Howdy.
1: I'm Chick, and hello, Tom. We have one more letter, and it's specifically for Josh.
4: I'm right here.
1: Are you ready?
6: Yeah.
1: Good morning, crew. My name is Sean. I started working this summer at the Coliseum Hockey Rink in Indianapolis at the Indiana State Fairgrounds. We just got the rink up and running.
4: I've seen a couple fuel games there.
1: And was talking to the rink manager. They have classes that are open to the public on how to drive a Zamboni.
2: Oh, that's fun. Josh.
1: Paul, the rink manager, and I were chatting about your show, both longtime listeners, and Josh's love for hockey, and thought it would be fun to invite Josh out one morning to learn how to drive a Zamboni.
4: Oh, that would be fun.
1: Is this something you're interested in? And we've got contact numbers, and there you go.
2: Have you done it before?
4: No. I would be happy just riding on it.
2: Yeah.
1: I would imagine that there's something to it. It'd be like a boat, but on land, because you slide a lot. You have to anticipate.
6: And didn't we find out there's the Zamboni, then there's like an off-brand? It's like a lesser.
1: I don't know.
2: A lesser Zamboni?
4: The Shamboni, we'll call it.
6: I don't know.
1: That sounds familiar.
6: That'd be really fun.
4: Yeah, that would be fun. Yeah, I'll...
6: I've always been a big fan. That's a great word for little kids to try to learn.
2: Zamboni?
6: Yeah, look, the Zamboni, because it's such a fun machine to see. when you were little, remember how cool it was? They'd come out and get the ice all clean.
2: I never went when I was little.
1: Kind of.
6: Oh, well, sorry.
2: So, yeah.
1: You would stand there and look at the Zamboni.
2: Well, my mom was a big ice skater. I guess we did go a couple times, but...
6: Now, we did have this photograph that was sent by a friend of Josh's. Is that
4: look at the photograph. Yes, yeah, my friend Chelsea sent that.
6: And if we could post that again. It's a penny farthing, one of those old bicycles that has the giant front wheel.
1: Hilarious.
6: And then the small rear wheel. And it's on a bike rack on the back of an SUV.
4: Yeah.
6: Pretty funny. Got this letter.
2: Wonder where they were going.
6: Dear Bob and Tom. Dear Bob and Tom Show, my dad worked... for the penny farthing company. He was a big wheel there. Thank you very much.
2: Oh. You'd stop the show for that?
6: Because then he says, wouldn't it be cool to get a penny farthing and put those ape hanger handlebars on it? That would be hilarious. The guy. You know, the guy, you got your arms way up.
4: Man, those always concern me.
2: They look so uncomfortable. Like
4: right? Yeah.
2: Right?
1: Wouldn't your hands go to sleep?
2: Yeah.
4: I feel like even the slightest turn, you're wiping out. I don't know.
2: Yeah.
4: Well,
2: and the blood all the blood rushes down your arm. It has to be like, ugh.
6: I don't know. You see them out there every once in a while.
4: You do? Yeah.
1: Sure do.
6: Did you have the bicycle with the banana seat?
1: I did. My favorite bike ever. A leopard.
4: There was a generational change where that was only for girls, man.
1: Yeah.
4: Any boy seen on a bicycle.
2: Seat? Really?
4: Yeah. Yep.
2: Oh, that's sad.
1: Or not us. I had a Vroom, too.
4: We weren't even interested in a bicycle seat. It was so not for boys.
6: Really?
4: Yeah.
6: The so-called banana seat?
4: Yeah, sorry. Yeah, no, bicycle seats.
2: You didn't want a bicycle seat? You just want to sit on the pole?
4: That'd
2: be fun.
6: I was very confused.
4: No, thank you. Yeah, banana seats.
1: You don't
4: remember
1: the Vroom, do you? It had a key.
6: Yes.
1: You'd stick it in there, and it'd make an engine sound.
2: It was called the
6: Vroom Racer.
4: I've never seen it. I'm only aware of it.
6: It replaced putting a baseball card with a clothespin back there, which I, of course, did.
4: I thought with the clothespin, they stayed on their own.
1: A baseball card, and then... a buddy of mine put a balloon back there.
2: What?
1: And it really did well. Yeah.
2: Huh.
1: An inflated balloon. And
4: Inflated just enough to make a noise, but not too much to pop?
1: Just enough.
6: Maybe we should encourage everyone with electric bikes to get one of those, just so we know that they're coming.
1: We can hear them.
6: Yeah. I keep it.
1: They do seem to be out of control a little, don't they?
6: Oh, I talked to an ER doctor. They keep trying to put kids' skulls back together.
2: Oh, my gosh.
6: Oh, yeah, it's true. unpleasant, but true, Christy. Dear Bob and Tom Show, my three-year-old nephew was here. Our house is along the way to his grandparents' house, so he's here all the time.
1: Uh-oh.
6: Whenever he comes over, of course, we have treats for him.
2: Sure.
6: As soon as he walked into the house, he was looking for a treat. He couldn't think of where we kept them, so he said, hey, can you please open the snack door? Isn't that sweet?
4: Yes.
6: So now we call it the snack door.
4: Nice.
6: That's Lance in Chicago. Thank you, Lance.
1: You have to stand over him and say, that's not the name for that. Stupid. Now,
2: it's a pantry. Yeah,
6: there. It's the snack door from now on. I love that name.
1: Word.
6: Thank you very much.
4: I call my mouth the snack door.
1: Is that right?
4: Yeah.
1: Open the snack door.
4: Get in the snack door there. Kiss me right on my snack door.
6: Maybe we can actually. I think we can segue right
2: from
6: that into
2: sports. Would you kiss me on my snack door?
1: Yeah. You and me, Tom, will kiss our snack doors. What do you think?
6: No.
4: And I call my butt the back door snack door. Because that's where the snacks come out.
2: Oh, God.
6: They're not snacks when they come out unless you're very, very sick.
4: They were once snacks. And I always announce that in public restrooms. Hey, this was once food I ate.
1: In sports.
6: Now, we have a sports food story with Joey Chestnut. Why don't you segue into that? That would be elegant.
1: I don't think anything we do would be considered elegant.
6: This would be.
1: I don't think it would be.
6: Seamless.
2: Oh, my gosh.
1: Well, see, I have to look for it, though, because I didn't have it.
6: That wasn't on the top of your stack?
1: Joey Chestnut, of course not.
2: That's the last thing.
1: Because we had NFL, we had Major League Baseball, we had the WNBA, we had an overtime game.
6: So you're discriminating against professional eating?
1: Joey Chestnut won the World Poutine Eating Championship.
6: It's international?
1: I really love poutine.
4: That's a rich, rich food.
1: Oh, man.
6: Mm-hmm. Wait till you hear how much he ate.
1: This happened in Toronto. He ate 21 and a quarter pounds of poutine.
4: I don't understand.
1: In 10 minutes.
2: Oh.
1: Man. Poutine, a Canadian comfort food that originated in
6: Quebec.
1: Not Quebec.
2: Quebec.
6: Ugh.
1: 13 competitive eaters took part. Chestnut collected $5,000 for the win. Well, that's
6: so poutine is. It's French fries. It's
2: basically, French fries
4: with cheese curds
2: and
4: gravy.
2: Yeah.
1: Cheese curd and gravy. Sometimes you get a piece of beef in there. Yeah.
6: 21 pounds.
4: That's a ton.
1: Chestnut, though, that's not the world record. He does have the world record of poutine, 28 pounds in 2019.
4: Man, oh, man.
2: Hey, Pat has a song about poutine.
1: It's safe to say that he's disappointed in this showdown.
12: I like poutine. Sweet, sweet poutine. I'm the best poutine eater you've ever seen. Oh, it's tart to the tongue, a tangy little taste when you get that sweet, sweet poutine. In your face, I like poutine. Sweet, sweet poutine.
6: Wait a minute. Christy's really leaning over and saying something to him.
1: What in the heck's going on?
12: I've just been told poutine is cheese curds on fries, so I must apologize. I grew up thinking poutine was slang for another tasty dish. That's why I sang. I like poutine, or that sweet, sweet poutine. Mm-hmm. A poutine eater is a sought-after man. I can eat more than Joey Chestnut can. You know you're done with a tap to the head. You don't need a fork when you're eating in bed. Oh, I like poutine. Sweet, sweet poutine.
6: Thank you very much. Pat Godwin, ladies and gentlemen. By the way, the next time Joey Chestnut's here, I want to ask him. We always ask him what his favorite food to eat is when he does these things.
2: Sure.
6: Do they? And maybe we've asked him. Is there like a vegan version of this at some point?
4: Probably.
6: Where Joey's going to go, well, I ate 47 pounds of carrot sticks.
2: Probably.
6: Or
4: sure.
2: Didn't he say he ate kale one time or something like that?
4: Yeah.
1: Brussels?
2: Yeah.
1: Brussels sprouts, I thought.
4: Really? That must have been gaseous.
1: Yeah.
2: Oh, boy.
6: Yeah.
1: Although, if you had the new, I don't know where they came from, but the Brussels sprouts and like onions and some sort of candy on them, there's no other way to explain it. They're so good. Yeah, roasted up.
6: Oh, it's like anything else, enough butter, you're going to be okay.
4: No, I want mine plain out of the can.
1: Is that right? And you know the heart's the best part of the Brussels sprouts.
6: Much like your butt snacks. Okay. Coming up in sports.
1: Butt backdoor. Fat Bear Week and all. We're done with regular sports. I tried valiantly.
2: We're done?
1: It just wasn't.
4: He
1: doesn't want to hear it.
4: What are you
1: going to
4: do?
1: Elegant enough.
6: No, we can get to regular sports.
1: No,
6: don't
1: ahead.
6: Forget our Pigskin Picks competition. 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
14: All day, every day.
6: Kathleen Madigan is our guest. Well, let's talk sports for a second. You are a big fan, I know.
15: I am a big sports fan.
6: Now, you're originally from St. Louis.
15: I am.
6: Are you loyal?
16: What was your born-on date, by the way?
15: my beer bottle? See, come on, I'm with you. Anheuser-Busch, that's right. Mike
17: St.
15: Shannon.
17: Louis, Missouri.
15: Mike Shannon. Anheuser-Busch. The last time I was home, I got to meet him, and he's like, honey, you were on the Hollywood Squares. Now, were you an extra or no? I'm like, have another beer, Mike. Neither. You don't get assigned one. I am an ex all week. What are you? I'm sitting next to Ed McMahon. It's 150.
17: That would be an interesting show, though. You'd have to get up and move to where they would place you.
15: I had already fallen down the back scaffolding.
17: No.
15: I can't. Yeah,
17: really?
15: I did, because it's really cheap. Like, on TV, it looks all fancy, but then when you get there, I'm thinking workman's comp. All I'm thinking is lawsuit in my head, and I fell back down to my square.
16: Yikes.
2: Wow.
15: Yeah. I've always been clumsy, though, but I thought I could really keep it together, but I had big heels on, and I missed a wooden plank. Hello, Alf. Scoot over.
1: I love Charles Alf.
15: Nelson Riley.
6: Is Alf still on? Have they?
15: Alf was on, but I don't know anymore. It's canceled, though. They canceled Hollywood Squares, which sucked because that was a fun Saturday.
6: Yeah, that was a great
15: show.
6: And
15: Henry Winkler was the producer, and he's the nicest person ever on the planet.
16: Yeah, indeed.
15: Did you see in Newsweek that Missouri, I don't want to brag, but my home state is number one in crystal meth labs.
17: Right. We're wow. number one.
15: That's the only thing. We're number one. Yeah. Right. I think we should be able to say that at the next political convention when they do roll call and you're supposed to say something about your state. I think our guys should go from the fine state of Missouri, home of Van Hosen, Bush, Rolston, Purina, and more crystal meth labs than any other state in the United States. We are super wound up. Super wound up. We're nominating John Ashcroft. We don't even like the little roly poly felly, but we're too high to think of anybody else. I just watched the whole special. I'm like, look, I've done stupid stuff in my life, but I would never do a drug that involves rednecks and science. That's the problem with that drug. It's why those labs yeah. keep blowing up. You got mm-hmm. Scooter and Cooter trying to do a science experiment. I would give like a week's pay to hear the conversation before the explosion.
16: Uh-huh.
15: It said more ammonia. Just turn up the heat. What happened? Idiot.
18: It's time for Oliver's Cliff Notes Hits of the 70s. This week, Timothy by the Boys from May 1971. Now here's your host, Oliver Lang.
19: Okay, let's see. Lyrics are kind of hard to understand here. I'm just reading them off the album cover. Three guys are trapped in a mine. Let's see, Joe was looking at Tim. Oh, what the f***? They ate him! Oh my God! Oh, I'm gonna be sick.
18: This has been Oliver's Cliff Notes Hits of the 70s.
6: Okay.
16: Jim, we mentioned that you are a tall man.
20: Yes. 6'6",
16: six, six, six. Are you a single guy or married guy?
21: I just got married.
16: Oh, congratulations. Yes. How's that going?
17: First timer?
21: Yeah, first timer.
1: Wow.
21: Yeah.
20: How about that?
21: I'm learning, you know, very slowly I'm learning, you know. Like, you know, when women get married, they take the guy's name, and I'm learning that us guys are also giving. My married name is Somebody. Somebody's got to take the trash out. At first, I was like, is she talking to somebody else? Is there somebody else here?
20: Somebody.
21: Shouldn't we be on a first name basis by now?
22: Well, someone's going to have to go to the hardware store. Somebody's going to have to put this table together.
23: And now, from the Bob and Tom archives, we dust off another classic. classic. A moment of frivolity.
6: This is the Bob and Tom Show. Thanks very much for joining us.
20: Greetings.
6: Let's see. We have Chick McGee at the sports desk. Christy Lee is at the news desk. This is Tom speaking. Bob is at Master Control. And we have a pair of brothers in the studio.
20: The Regan brothers.
6: Notorious. The Regan brothers. Mm-hmm. We have Brian Regan, a friend of the show, and his brother, a new friend to the show, Dennis. During the break, it was kind of interesting because we had been discussing your backgrounds, your educational backgrounds, and I kind of thought you were kidding about the fact that you didn't know it. And during the break, these two brothers are going back and forth, like, oh.
2: Like they just met.
6: Sharing information, like, oh, really? What's your mom's name? Hey, funny, mine too. Yeah.
21: What's her birthday?
22: Mine too.
6: Uh-huh. They're talking, yeah. This conversation, well, why didn't you do that? Oh, well, my GPA. It was very legitimate and amusing that you guys didn't know that about each other.
24: Yeah, we don't talk, you know, guys don't talk.
6: Right.
24: And brothers don't talk and guys don't talk. And I went back, I got back from golfing the other day and my wife goes, how was golf? And I said, it was great. And she said, you golfed with Gary, right? And I said, yeah. And she goes, is he dating anyone? And I'm like, I don't know.
22: Yeah, and
24: she
22: exactly
24: goes,
22: right.
24: How do you thing. Not know?
6: Yep.
24: Mm-hmm. You were golfing with him for 5 hours,
2: yep.
24: And you don't know if he's dating anyone. And I'm like, "Why? Well, I know he's got. I know he's got a new driver."
6: Yeah.
24: And she goes, "How is that possible? That wouldn't come up."
20: Oh man!
24: And I'm like, "How is that possible? That would come up." And I'm like, "You're out there looking back. You're at about 135 to the pin." Are you dating anyone?
21: You know where it comes up is like
2: when you put it that way.
21: The
20: you're walking in my shoes, Brian. It's amazing. She goes, you never ask the right questions.
21: I've gotten in trouble before with babies and vacations. Like somebody will come back from vacation. Where'd they? I'll get asked where'd they go.
20: I don't know.
21: I don't know. Such and such had a baby. Yeah. What sex?
20: I don't know.
21: I don't know. I just heard they had a baby. Because guys are no follow up questions.
20: No, we don't do that.
21: No.
2: Really?
21: Huh.
20: Yeah.
0: So how'd you shoot?
24: Uh-huh. Oh, I got a 98. And I remember on the last hole.
2: What did Gary shoot? No.
20: Yeah.
16: Now is this Gary
20: Valentine?
24: This is Gary actually.
5: Kevin's.
24: Yeah, it was
16: Kevin James' brother. That Gary.
24: Gary Valentine. Mm-hmm. Yeah, mm-hmm. I went golfing with him one time, and on the way there, we stopped, and I bought. We stopped like at a coffee place, and I got a small coffee, and then on the way back. We stopped at the same place, and he goes, hey, man, this one's on me. Feel free to get yourself a small coffee. And then he laughed, going, well, you can get any size coffee you want. I just remember you got a small earlier. I don't want you thinking I'll only pay for a small coffee.
22: I'm sure what it sounded like to me.
20: Me too.
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2: A man's chances of dying early are reportedly cut by a fifth if their bride is between 15 and 17 years their junior.
20: Yeah.
22: Bang!
2: Britain's Daily Mail.
0: I thought you were going to say 15 and 17 years old.
20: No. Wow.
2: Uh-huh. Britain's Daily Mail reports that the risk of premature death is reduced by 11% if a man marries a woman 7 to 9 years younger. I'm shooting myself in the foot by doing this story. And men marrying older women are more likely to die early.
20: Is that right?
2: Once again, shooting myself in the foot.
16: What do they attribute that to?
2: The results suggest that women do not experience the same benefits of marrying a boy toy or a sugar daddy. Scientists say the figures for men may be the result of natural selection, that only the healthiest, most successful older men are able to attract younger mates. Another theory is that a younger woman will care for a man better, and therefore he will live longer.
16: Or maybe give him reason to live.
2: That could be. Hmm.
16: The bitching hasn't kicked in yet.
20: Is that what it is?
2: Is that it?
16: These are the theories I'm just throwing out. Right. We've been going over these rules of thumb. Mind if I do a couple of these, Christy?
20: Sure.
16: Looking for a hot prospect, Christy. Pay close attention here. Avoid groups of four or more people of the same sex in bars.
20: It's usually a bachelorette party.
16: It says losers generally travel in packs.
22: It does not say that. Honestly?
16: Christy?
2: Wait.
17: Losers generally travel in packs.
16: And then keep reading and then see what it says right afterward.
2: Losers generally travel in packs. Winners won't travel in groups of three or more if they're seriously looking for other winners.
22: Who wants to be a winner?
20: I do.
16: And I love stupid dating advice like this. Winners. Mm-hmm. Winners.
2: I usually just go, you got to do one or two.
16: What's the name of your club, you winner? We're the Legions.
20: the
16: Legions of Honor.
20: Wow.
22: The Legion of
20: American
22: Legions.
20: American Legions.
16: Yeah, that'd be a great name for a bar. Mm-hmm. Are you going to drink down at the Legion? No, we're going to drink down at the Legion.
20: Legion.
16: The Legion.
2: Asylum.com reports that after a conversation with an attractive woman, men become less able to perform mental tasks.
20: How do you mean?
2: Dutch psychologists had males and females talk to strangers of both sexes and tested them on word games before and after the interaction.
20: Mm-hmm.
2: When men spoke to men or women conversed with either sex, their mental abilities remained unchanged. However, a man gets considerably dumber after he talks to a woman, and the better looking the woman, the stupider he becomes.
20: Boobs.
2: Word game.
16: Well, I was going to take the nucleus of the boobs.
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2: Really? No, seriously. 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
1: Welcome back to the Bob and Tom Show in the O'Reilly Auto Parts Studios at the news desk. It's Christy Lee.
2: Incogni
1: news desk.
2: That's right.
1: That's exactly
2: incogni,
1: right.
2: Right. For a second, incognito.
16: I thought you were going to say you're incognito. But
2: I was going to because I have my camo on, and then I went, oh, wait, I don't want to confuse
16: different,
2: people.
16: But yeah, it's incogni. We're going to explain how cool Incogni is a service that you're going to really want to get into.
1: Very, very.
2: Very cool.
1: There's Pat Godwin.
11: Hi, Chick.
1: Hey, there's Josh Arnold.
11: I'm in Cockney.
2: Yeah. In Cockney.
1: Oh.
16: Really?
2: Yeah.
1: Chelsea. No.
11: What? No.
1: I'm not in Chelsea. There's Ace Cosby. I'm Chick. Hello, Tom.
16: But you wish you were in Chelsea.
1: Fat Bear Week is back. I think we have some, man, I look forward to Shark Week, and I look forward to Fat Bear Week.
2: Sure we do.
1: I don't know why. Organizers have announced the bracket for this year's competition of Fat Bear Week 2026. Officials say the finalists were narrowed from more than 100 bears who were spotted at Katmai National Park's Brooks River in Alaska.
3: Katmai National Park.
1: Park and Preserve Naturalist.
6: I enjoyed that very much, Josh.
1: Oh. Mike
6: I'm a big Bob Seger fan.
1: Said the brown bears had reached peak fat and are ready to handle the long winter ahead.
3: Fat.
1: Some of this year's contestants, there is Studious. That's Bear 428.
2: Do we have any pictures?
3: Bear 428.
1: There's, I thought we had pictures. There's Chunk.
2: Oh, there we go.
1: That's Bear 32.
3: They're not that fat.
2: They don't look that fat.
1: And by the way, Chunk, fake. Chunk is the 2025 Fat Bear Week champion.
2: Oh.
1: Bucky Dent is one of the bears.
3: That's hilarious.
4: How did that happen?
1: Bucky Dent, Bear 164. Bear 151 just goes by Walker. That's right.
3: Walker Fat Bear.
2: Yeah, Walker.
6: Oh, those are fat. That's a fat bear.
3: Marshmallow.
6: Wow.
2: Whoa.
6: That's got to be your winner. That looks like an elephant.
3: Those are both fat, but look at Marshmallow,
2: man.
3: Dude.
1: Yeah. He's, wow.
6: So where do you vote?
1: You vote online at explore.org/fat-bear-week.
3: So you don't vote. They've made it so hard.
1: Yeah.
2: Just look up Fat Bear Week.
1: Sure. Yeah, search Fat Bear Week.
6: Google Fat Bear Week. We'll be right. Be careful, though. You might end up in that bar in San Francisco. A guy named Bruce is currently leading.
3: Oh, the Fat Bear Week?
6: Yeah.
3: Yeah. I'm voting for Julius.
1: Voting starts tomorrow.
6: By the way, if you're betting on Fat Bear Week, you may want to call that 800 number.
1: Get in the program. My goodness. I really have a problem with this world record, but we're going to go ahead and do it anyway.
3: Okay.
1: Are you all right?
2: Yep.
1: Because you know what the problem is.
3: Are we probably going to have a problem with
22: stupid
3: it too?
22: Oh, yeah. World record.
3: Well, Tom love it.
1: A Wisconsin, Tom loves them all. You know that. A Wisconsin woman has reclaimed the Guinness World Record for the largest collection of salt and pepper packets.
3: Oh, yeah. This is a problem.
2: Not good. This is just stupid.
1: Linda Scholes. Schultz, I know nothing.
3: Hogan's Heroes?
1: Oh, yeah.
2: Very good.
5: You know, a friend of my dad's who loved Hogan's Heroes.
6: That's true.
5: He was in a concentration camp.
6: He was not in a concentration camp. Hogan's There's Heroes. A distinction.
5: Oh, yes.
6: My father's fellow Supreme Court Justice clerk was in a prisoner of war camp in Germany. He was a brave pilot, shot down, but That's he... Right. Loved the show Hogan's Heroes.
5: Loved Hogan's Heroes.
6: Which I always thought was kind of funny.
1: Linda Schultz first recognized...
6: She ruins the story. Has no sense of humanity.
1: As the title holder in 2024, she... Anybody want to guess what the old record was?
6: So is this just salt packets or salt and pepper?
1: Largest collection of salt and pepper.
3: Okay. Well, she's a thief.
2: Yeah.
1: But down here... This is so poorly written.
3: Yes. Uh-huh.
1: Down here it says she amassed the old record, 2024. She amassed 494 unique packets of seasoning packets.
6: They're just being politically correct.
2: What?
1: Her mark beaten the following year by a cereal collector, Sonny Molina, with 594.
6: You didn't read his full name.
1: I don't want to. And not to be outdone... Schultz
6: you
1: continued.
6: You are so afraid of being politically incorrect.
1: To collect and came back this year. Now she has the new record, 724 matching pairs. She takes back the title.
3: Okay, so they're pairs. You have to have a salt and a pepper.
2: And you have to do them every year? You have to do it within a year?
1: She may always have a soft spot for the packets that started it all. A pair from Arby's, undoubtedly her favorite.
6: Yeah. You used to work at Arby's, isn't that great?
2: I did.
3: Isn't that great?
2: That's great.
1: Isn't that great you worked at Arby's? That was really
6: I'm
1: great.
6: Surprised they still have real salt in any of these places. The way things are going, I can't get my equal. That's why I started my equal rights campaign. I was just at a restaurant yesterday. I went up and asked for something to sweeten my cappuccino, and I would have thought I'd asked for them to take their pants off. I can't... No sugar, no equal. No.
2: Okay, just carry them in your pocket. You got enough.
3: Do you treat cappuccinos pockets like you do coffee? You can add sugar and stuff?
6: Sure.
3: I had no idea. I thought you ordered a cappuccino. That's what you got.
6: That's what I thought.
2: That's what I thought. That's what
6: these,
2: I do.
6: All these places, it's no salt on the table anymore. he's punch.
1: Why don't you start carrying it with you? They're right. Just carry packs of salt with you. Or you've got
2: and
1: it.
2: Packs and, of equal. You
1: and
2: got
1: equal.
2: It.
1: You'd be all set. You'd be all
6: I
1: set.
6: I do often carry packs of equal, but I'm just starting my equal rights campaign. If just
3: I want we don't like that.
2: No, especially women.
6: You think it's taken?
2: God.
6: So my idea for an equal rights amendment,
1: and
6: where they
1: one,
6: have the packaged fake sugar.
1: I'm the one the ruining the show.
2: Mm-hmm.
1: Sorry. Anyway, her favorite.
2: Oh, look at that. She's got them on little.

0: something to do.
1: Her favorite find is Hawaiian shirt packets obtained by flying first class on Hawaiian Airlines.
2: You know, some of those packets are odd.
0: Yeah, they are.
1: Oh, shut up.
3: She's got stories to tell.
4: Her favorite musical band, do you know who that is, Chuck?
1: Salt and Pepper?
2: The Spice Girls?
4: Salt and Pepper.
1: Oh, yeah,
4: or Spice Girls came in a close second. Do you remember we had that that poster of air sickness bags from around the world?
3: I have that now. That's at my apartment.
4: Isn't that cool?
1: How did you get it?
3: Oh, they were just taking stuff down at the shop. I stole it.
1: Oh, okay. There you go.
4: She collects salt and pepper packets.
2: How about her?
1: One more.
4: I have a technical question.
1: I don't have the answer.
4: Do you? I'll ask myself then. At, okay. at your house, Tom.
1: That's the way it normally works.
4: At your house, what do you have the most of in the realm of packets or napkins and plasticware that when you get food to go and you just...
5: I got nothing. I throw everything away.
3: You do?
5: Yep. Yes.
1: I try to stay on top of it.
5: I don't need that stuff in my drawer.
4: I bet I have 50 of those plastic things with a napkin and a knife and fork in it.
5: And do you ever use them?
1: I have 30 of soy sauce.
4: I was going to say, and then, soy sauce, it's just unbelievable.
1: Well, it sounds good.
4: I think everybody has that drawer that has all the soy sauce packets.
2: I don't. I never liked that drawer. I don't want that drawer. I have a Ziploc bag with about 8 ketchup packets in it. And I use those.
5: When the kids were home, we'd have Taco Bell sauce. Soy sauce.
4: I won't use the ketchup.
5: We would have all that Chick-fil-A sauce. We
2: don't like the ketchup packet.
1: No. Why don't you like the ketchup?
2: Why Italian's ketchup?
5: It's
2: good.
5: Packet.
4: The ketchup, but I'm afraid that that somewhere in the process that metallic stuff has gone through some kind of poison.
2: I wonder what the metallic stuff.
5: You are crazy.
1: It's hard to tell.
4: Right? No, those things. I hate those things.
2: All right, well.
4: I'll just go ketchup free.
3: I guess I'll just
4: and I will not touch the ketchup at a restaurant.
5: Oh, my God.
1: Really?
2: You won't. Oh. I have trouble with that, too.
4: Yeah, oh, God knows where that's
2: I
4: been.
2: Do it, but I'm not happy about it.
4: Little Jimmy was backdooring it for a joke.
2: You had to go with the name of Pat Godwin's son.
5: Little Jimmy.
3: We don't need it.
4: My nephew.
1: Little Jimmy.
4: He's a Harvard graduate. He's very distinguished.
2: Harvard grad, he definitely had something in it.
4: Yeah, okay.
1: More sports. Or Yale, one of the other.
2: Yeah, second only to Columbia.
1: Mm-hmm.
2: Oh, Tom went there.
4: Let's check in with what's your name again?
1: Chick.
4: Chickster, okay, good.
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4: It's great. It's easy. The first time we ever heard about it, Chick came in 1 week and he goes, hey, I put in a security system week and it took me 45 minutes. And you've moved that one 3 times.
1: I sure have.
4: And now you have 11 cameras. You're out cameraing all of us.
1: Oh, yeah.
4: Thank you very much, SimpliSafe. Thank you very much, Chick McGee. Coming up, we will head over that way because you'll find Christy Lee at the Incogni News Desk. We have another world record. This one, I think, is really cool. And you guys can weigh in.
2: Thank you for allowing
1: Wait a
2: us
1: minute.
2: To
1: well,
2: do that.
1: This next one coming up?
4: Do you think this is pretty cool?
1: What? No, it's another one of these records where they just stay alive. And they break a record.
2: Well, all right.
4: Okay.
2: We're also going to find out our wiener names.
1: That's right.
4: Yeah. You know what this reminds me of?
2: What?
4: You ever have your wife or girlfriend or whatever take you to a restaurant?
5: Okay.
4: And you...

0: really like it, and then you start going there, and all of a sudden she doesn't want to go there anymore? This is the thing. Chick invents the stupid world record segment, and then he gets upset about it.
1: I don't think I invented it. And initially, they were about sports.
0: No wonder I changed it. It was too boring.
1: Not about...
0: Okay. But we're going to come right back. These are the O'Reilly Auto Parts Studios, and this is the Bob and Tom Show.
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9: I'm on a Donnie bike.
8: Hi,
9: Dr. Wolf.
0: Wolf. Hey, Dr. Wolf.
9: Yeah. Hey, is it true in outer space you can see your own farts? Or
0: yeah, Donnie.
9: Saying they ought to try that on Mythbusters. Hey, is Peyton still in there?
0: He is. Yeah.
9: Hi, Manning.
10: Donnie, how you doing, buddy?
9: I don't know if you remember me or not, but last time you was in Jacksonville, I kind of confronted you in a parking lot. You were too stuck up to sign my Harbaugh jersey.
11: Stuck up!
9: I'm sure you remember. Were those your cops or the NFL?
10: One from each.
9: Yeah. I was so mad. I took the car flag off my boat for 2 months. But then, a year later, you won me over, and I got to give it to you. When you went on SportsCenter and called your old kicker a dick, right to his face.
11: That's right.
9: Yeah. We partied for 2 years after that. Is it true you get free Gatorade for doing them commercials? What's Jeter's really like anyway? Is he really that good, or did his dad play too?
10: No, good guy.
9: Oh, and my mom Phyllis says, if you ever come into Xanadu's, it's all free. Call my pager, we'll party with you.
8: Wow. All right, man. That's great. Wow. Thanks, Donnie.
10: See you, Donnie.
0: Maybe we should get back to the space.
10: There's that dignity you wanted back.
12: Yeah. That's what I was
13: going to
12: say.
13: Sorry. That's the voice of Chris Porter. I knew he'd weigh in with something important. Chris Porter, comedian. Now, do you get back to Kansas City often? Are you?
14: I get back to Kansas City. I was back last April for a wedding. Okay. For a bunch of weird experiences, I become friends with Justin Verlander. He's a pitcher for the Houston Astros.
15: Yeah.
14: At the time, he was pitching for the Tigers, Aaron Town playing the Royals, but they had a night off, so he and I went out and had a couple of drinks, and he said, no, watch as he calls the waiter over, he goes, who's that chick? And he goes, well, I don't know who the chick is, but everyone at that table's Mumford & Sons. He sends them a bottle, they come over, turns out it's not Mumford & Sons, it's just Ann Sons.
13: Oh.
14: Mumford wasn't there. I don't know where he was. I assume he was back at the hotel writing a song that at some point goes,
8: Ryan, how many lifestyle changes have you gone through?
16: This year, I've gone through maybe two lifestyle changes in the last couple of years.
8: Well, the first one was?
16: The first one was starting to eat meat again.
8: A second one?
16: Now going away from everything I've ever loved.
11: everything.
16: Like, it's no meat, it's no dairy, it's no alcohol, no caffeine.
15: You can't pet
16: a
15: puppies.
16: A lot of fruits and vegetables, whole food. You're supposed to drink, like, non-fluoridated water that has minerals added into it.
8: This really sounds dull.
16: So it's no tap water.
8: It doesn't sound like you're going to make it.
16: No,
8: it really
16: doesn't. Right?
8: No.
16: It's like, you have to find joy in the little things.
8: But don't you find yourself, like, say you're on a date and your date is
16: happy? I make a date exception.
8: Oh, you do?
16: Yeah, I sure do.
8: So there are exceptions to all rules.
16: I've had 17 dates in the last weekend.
8: Morning, Bob and Tom Show.
17: Hey, boys, is it a Pope?
0: Hey, your pontiffness, how are you?
17: Can you guys hear me okay?
8: Yeah.
17: I'm on a Pope phone in the Pope mobile.
0: We were talking about road rage.
17: Well, you know, you just got to learn how to calm down. Take it easy. We all are brothers out here.
0: Yeah, that's right.
17: Hey, idiot, it's the one on the right. Step on it.
12: Wow, even the Pope.
17: How about the Pope? That's the trick, is to just to kick back and relax, you know, maybe pick up some tunes or whatever.
8: Well, you're a very...
17: Hey, Grandma, it's a green. Hey, the horn blows, how about the driver?
0: Lord Coretta's a fine young comedian. Are you a health guy? You run, you look very slender and fit.
18: I'm not a big health guy, although I'm healthy. I just had a complete physical, and unfortunately I'm at that age where you get the real intense physical.
8: No,
18: you know, I hope I'm not sharing too much, but the doctor actually stuck a camera in my rectum. Oh. It wasn't part of any procedure. He just suspected that his nurse was stealing from him.
15: Thanks for listening to Bob and Tom Radio. All Bob and Tom. All day and all the night. This is Bob and Tom Radio.
1: Hey, welcome back to the Bob and Tom Show. We're in the O'Reilly Auto Parts Studios. At the Incogni News Desk, it's Christy Lee.
19: Hi.
1: There's Pat Godwin.
20: Hello.
1: There's Josh Arnold.
21: Hi there.
1: Ace Cosby's here.
22: Hey.
1: Hey, indeed. And I'm Chick, and I have to thank Christy real quick.
19: Or?
1: And I guess your husband. What's his name? Rudolph?
19: Andy?
1: Andy. Yeah.
19: Yeah.
1: They got me team-colored M&Ms. These are Washington Commanders, Washington football team, M&M's. They have a nice W on them and not a commander. Well, wait a minute.
13: Are they just commander in the two colors of the team?
1: Nope, it's red, white, and yellow.
21: Couldn't you just eat M&M's upside down? Then they'd have the W on them.
19: Oh, good
1: point. Wait a minute, let me think. Oh, my God, now they're M's. Tom, and what do I do?
19: Ace's Raiders were back-ordered, so we'll have to get those to him later.
13: So they have silver and
19: black and white. Mm-hmm.
21: Cool.
1: So this is, let's see, where it's 2 pounds of M&Ms, and there are 32 servings per container and 140 calories per each serving.
21: Does the serving say how many M&Ms?
1: It does not. Oh, wait a minute. 32 pieces is about a serving.
19: Oh, really?
21: That's not bad.
19: That's not bad.
1: Not bad at all. Well,
21: and then how many calories per serving?
19: 120.
1: 140.
21: Oh, dude, you could eat 32. That's not bad.
1: That's not bad at all.
19: 140 now, hold and there's 32.
13: Hold that bag up. That weighs how much?
1: 2 pounds.
13: So Joey Chestnut ate that times 10 in 10 minutes of poutine over the weekend.
1: Right.
19: So if you eat that whole bag, you'll consume 4,480 calories.
21: Wouldn't you have thought 30,000 calories?
1: Oh, yeah.
19: I mean,
1: yeah, absolutely. Yeah.
13: Have they ever done one of those Joey Chestnut eating contests with candy?
21: Probably. I would like maybe those like square caramels. That'd be tough.
1: How could you do that? You just have to swallow them.
21: And my great grandpa loved those.
19: Oh. Those Brock's. The Brock's.
21: Exactly.
1: No. The Kraft caramels. Weren't they?
21: He liked the Brock's.
1: They had a battle, right?
21: We would bring them to the nursing home and he would share them with us.
19: Oh, nice.
21: Yeah.
13: And you made a point, I think it was you a few years ago, that we make fun of Werther's Originals and they're associated with the elderly. I think that they need to
21: rebrand,
13: step up the advertising, get some really cool young hip person on the Super Bowl.
21: Yeah, Jacob Elordi eating at Werther's.
1: Won't be able to keep them in stores.
21: Right.
13: Yeah. Is it a bad sign? By the way, if you walk into a restaurant and they have air sickness bags in the back of the chairs, is that a bad sign?
19: Yeah, that's
21: it can
19: a bad
21: be.
19: Sign.
21: Yeah.
13: Okay.
21: Mm-hmm.
13: Just joking.
1: You run into one of those?
21: Were you eating at Tomei's?
13: No, we were talking about that poster that has air sickness bags from airlines all over the world.
1: Tomei and Tony's.
13: Kind of nice. So are we going to get to some sports? We have another great world record.
1: No, we have a world record. We're not.
13: This is tremendous.
1: Going to sports. Stupid this is tremendous.
21: We should remember he said that?
1: Yes.
21: Okay.
1: An Iowa family has officially set a world record with 5 consecutive generations all sharing the same birthday.
13: Amazing.
21: Well, this would have been amazing. This would have been more amazing 40 years ago, right? I mean, you can kind of pick your due date.
1: Oh, absolutely.
13: Could we have some details?
19: That is
13: we
19: can,
1: here, oh, of course we'll have details. My goodness. Guinness World Records announced that the title was achieved by Arthur Bell, 2025. Art Bell, that's what it says.
21: The aliens impregnated my head.
1: Together with 4 of his family members, his mother, Emma, grandfather, Donald Harlow, great-grandmother, Addie Harlow, and great-great-grandfather, Wilbur Harlow, all of whom were born on September 14th.
13: It's amazing.
21: Coincidental, yeah.
13: Not coincidental.
1: Coincidental,
21: of course it is. Yeah.
19: Of course, it's a coincidence.
13: Do you think there's a bigger force at play here? Do the math on this. So
19: okay.
13: They were 5 generations born on what was it, September 14th?
19: Uh huh.
13: I think we know how these people celebrate Christmas.
21: Sure.
13: Yeah. Don't you think?
21: 9 months.
19: September 14th.
13: Yeah. Isn't that pretty good math? April, May, June, not bad.
19: Yeah. August, September. Technically, it's 10 months, but...
21: Certainly, they like the winter sex.
19: Maybe it's between Thanksgiving and Christmas.
13: Yeah, they're banging it out in early September. Yeah. It's a family tradition.
1: It says here, in another attempt at making this an interesting world record. Multiple families have previously achieved four generations sharing the same birthday. This is the first time five generations have ever been recorded.
21: That we've heard of. A lot of people probably this happens, and nobody didn't bother.
19: Nobody's business, right?
1: No, no big deal.
0: Were any of your brothers or you born on the same day as your mom or dad?
21: No.
0: Then I just proves me right.
19: What?
1: If that proves you right about what? It was a coincidence.
0: How rare this is.
21: That's important to you?
0: Okay. Dispose of, the pressure, the most recent one.
1: Well, no, the most recent one's the easiest. The mom had trying to tell you that.
19: Yeah, because they could definitely schedule.
0: But I'm just saying, when you were pregnant, you really wanted those babies out, didn't you?
19: Mm-hmm.
0: You reach that point. I know. I can remember Kelly going, any second now, I want this kid out of here.
19: Yeah, and I wanted a September birthday, remember? And my doctor goes, well, we'll do the best we can. And then she was born October 1st. I was not happy.
0: Hmm. Well, is that because of astrological signs?
19: No, because I wanted a sapphire birthstone for her instead of an opal because I like sapphires better.
21: Boy, oh boy.
0: anyone tempted to do a sapphire sound effect? Can I do it? No. Okay, I'm getting a thumbs down.
1: That was the reason.
3: Some pray for a healthy baby. Other prays.
0: We'd have to talk to an OBGYN. I wonder if they have people who are so idiotic they would hold out to get to change the baby's birth sign.
19: Of course they do.
0: I want a Virgo. Well, ma'am, your vagina's ripping open right now.
19: Well, I don't think you can hold it in once it's starting to come out.
0: I bet there are people that try.
19: No way.
0: It's a Sagittarius or nothing.
1: You know what you're missing here? You need a coffee table book of all of your world records. And you need to compile them.
0: This is amazing.
21: Or you could get the Guinness Book of World Records.
1: Yeah. And just point.
0: Some of them are dumb.
21: Leave us out of it.
0: This one's
1: some
0: cool.
1: Some of them.
0: This one's cool.
1: No.
0: Well, congratulations to the family. And that's one big birthday cake, huh?
21: And by the way, we don't like not liking these. Don't.
3: Yeah, we're not doing it on
21: purpose. We wish that we shared your enthusiasm.
0: Oh, so you're thinking I care.
21: Well.
0: Is that sports?
21: You know what? That is a mistake I made, yes.
0: Is that sports?
1: Yes, that's sports.
0: Let's go to Christy Lee. She's at the Incogni News Desk. Christy, what have you got?
20: What have I got? Men's Health Magazine has uncovered the most common injuries to the male member. According to urologists, the number one. Well, let's start at number three, shall we?
21: All right.
20: The penile skin injury.
21: So what happens to
20: most
21: this
20: of that
21: skin?
20: Is zipper injuries.
21: Oh, gosh darn it.
1: Well, and some of those are self-inflicted friction by your own hand.
20: Really?
21: Oh, boy.
0: But it says that it's primarily
20: zippers.
0: And we've all experienced this. And
21: that really is.
0: This is why
1: I have never had that happen.
0: Oh, I have.
1: Ever.
0: Although I still am not going to get sweatpants. It probably explains the popularity of sweatpants. Hi, I'm a loser. I wear sweatpants. How are you?
20: Okay.
1: Do you know how many people
20: wear sweatpants?
1: Are wearing sweatpants right this minute and plan to wear sweatpants?
20: Yoga pants. Does that count? They're the same.
0: Sweatpants.
21: Dude, you have four daughters. They
3: probably live in sweatpants.
21: It's all sweatpants, isn't it?
1: Of course.
0: Yeah, and look who's the one working. Me.
21: Well,
1: you know what, Tom?
20: If I were you,
1: I'd mention that at every opportunity. You let them know what the score is.
0: No.
20: Number two, penile strangulation.
0: They don't go into detail. What they're talking about is this certain type of ring.
1: Is this like...
21: Oh, a C-ring?
20: Stuck around the male member, cutting off circulation.
21: So that's number two. That's more common than a zipper injury.
20: Yes.
1: Is this edging like that or no? Maybe.
21: You know what? I think the purpose of a C-ring is twofold.
1: Okay.
21: I think you can use it to keep yourself from finishing...
20: Too soon.
21: Yeah. And then maybe the other one is just pleasure. I've never sported one.
0: Yeah, and the fact that you can fold it.
20: Fold it?
0: He said
20: fold
0: it's a twofold injury. If you can get two folds in, that is impressive.
1: I've
0: never seen those guys at the meetings.
1: See, we're trying to.
21: Grown-ups talking.
1: Yeah.
3: Having a conversation.
20: Number one.
21: Here comes Ephraim Idiot Boy.
1: So number one is.
20: Penile fracture.
1: They dropped a Heineken bottle on it.
20: It occurs when the outer layer of the erectile tissue breaks. It often happens during vigorous sexual activity.
21: You're a reverse cowgirl.
1: Reverse cowgirl, yeah.
0: That's the number one?
20: Number one.
0: I thought I'd be tripping over it. Oh, that's my problem.
1: You know, there's no way.
21: All the men lying on your floor, you often trip over them?
1: Yeah. Your penis can live up to what you've built it up to. You know that.
0: I will say this. The weird thing about the, what's that, the, what do they call it? The penile fracture.
20: Mm-hmm.
0: People do not want to sign your cast.
8: It is just not something you do.
1: And then it's the one that has me worried is that the vigorous, because one side of it, the vessels won't fill up anymore. So
21: that can't happen.
1: You kind of have a left turn or whatever Yeah, and some are very extreme.
0: Is that Peyronie's disease or something?
1: I believe
21: scar tissue that causes it,
0: Isn't that an Italian beer, Peyronie?
21: Yes.
20: Yeah, it is.
0: And it comes in a bottle that's got a big curve in
21: it. Right,
1: right, right.
0: Very clever. Yeah.
20: Other penis injuries include animal or human bites.
1: Oh, animal bites?
20: Yeah.
21: Well, that's when you get the crunchy peanut butter.
3: I love that.
20: Car crashes.
1: I'm going to drive safer just knowing that. What?
20: That made me flinch a little bit. Farm equipment accidents.
1: Yeah,
20: you don't want to auger that.
1: Gosh, you get caught in the auger. That's what you don't need.
20: Firework accident.
3: Even worse.
21: Oh, boy.
20: Yeah.
1: Oh, the bottle rocket went off in my crotch.
20: Ugh.
0: Now so zipper injuries is number three. Do you suppose we need to get a staff emergency room physician?
1: Let's don't bother.
0: Do you suppose anyone's ever had a zapper injury?
21: What, like a bug zapper?
0: Yeah. You know, there's some perv out there that one night was
21: trying to hump a bug zapper.
0: Was doing meth or whatever and said, something?
1: You know.
0: I bet that bug zapper would give me a nice.
1: I bet there's taser injuries. I bet.
20: Sure.
1: Have the taser in your pocket.
21: Somewhere somebody even. I'm not going to go perv on meth. I'm going to say drunken bet or dare.
0: Absolutely. Yeah.
21: Somebody put their penis on a bug zapper.
0: Yeah. Right. Absolutely.
20: Oh, God.
0: And then liked it. And then.
21: Loved it. And then, had to continue doing it.
0: And then eventually. Had to visit the ER.
20: Are you guys familiar with the term man keeping?
21: No, I'm sure I'm going to hate it.
1: I am not.
20: I know you're going to hate it. Man keeping is the term for women taking responsibility for their male partner's social and emotional life, arranging get-togethers, encouraging him to stay in touch with friends, sometimes becoming his main source of emotional support.
1: Oh, my gosh.
20: The idea is that as some men's social circles shrink, their social circles shrink, their female partners may step in to fill the gap. Researchers have found that women who reported doing more man-keeping, also reported lower relationship satisfaction along with greater feelings of relationship burden and burnout.
1: Yeah.
0: Well, what does this mean then? That the women are in charge of the social life?
21: Because the guy's not doing it. Well, if the guy's not doing it, that's fine.
1: Right. Yeah. Let's not do it then. Yeah.
21: They're complaining about burnout on a problem they've created.
1: Exactly.
20: But what if the man wanted it?
21: Then the guy would call his friends. That is, you know what? No.
20: What if he doesn't have any friends?
1: Well, then he doesn't have any friends.
21: Yeah, exactly.
1: Guys are, I think guys are perfectly fine by themselves.
21: Yeah, they can't.
1: The
21: they
1: can be.
21: Honey, you need to call your friends more.
20: Do you hear that, Tom, at your house?
1: How many times have you been out somewhere and you looked at each other and you go, I wish we could go home right now? How many times?
20: Oh, a lot.
21: Honey, you need to call your friends more. And by the way, me reminding you of that is hurting our relationship.
1: Yes, exactly.
21: Run.
1: Yeah. And by the way, I'll see you at the budget meeting.
0: What?
1: Budget meeting.
0: I mean, who came up with the term man keeping?
20: I don't know.
0: Already hate the term mansplaining. Well, every time I try to do anything, I'm mansplaining.
1: I would imagine that initially somebody thought this would on the road to a healthier relationship, getting involved in your guy's interests or whatever.
20: How many social engagements do you instigate at your home?
0: Lunch.
1: And what does that include?
2: Hey, I go over to the restaurant. Here's how you talk to your wife.
0: That's me.
2: Hey, how are you?
0: Yeah.
21: Hey, no, I guess, yeah.
2: How are the kids?
21: Do you ever go up to your wife and say, hey, tomorrow night, why don't we see what the Johnsons are doing and sure. go have dinner?
0: On occasion.
20: Yeah. You do that?
0: Really? Absolutely. Just the of the day.
20: Really?
2: What? Will you do me? Will you talk like
0: this? They weren't available, but we did it.
2: Talk like this and record it. And just play it for me, please.
4: Okay. Talk like this?
2: No.
20: Not like that.
2: Leave your mouth open, Grandma.
0: when do I ever talk like that?
2: I don't know. I made
4: you're
2: it up.
4: He's just being silly. He's just being goofy.
2: God.
21: You remember silly, don't you?
2: Yeah, you remember silly, spontaneous conversation, don't you?
0: No, the accusation that I talk like a slack-jawed moron.
2: Of course. No one's going to believe
4: I got to go eat boogers. Okay. I'll be back.
2: I have a great meal of boogers.
4: There's no salt for my boogers.
20: Coming up.
2: Equal on that? Oh, yeah.
20: Coming up, we're going to take a look at history, and we also have, if you didn't like man keeping, just wait.
2: You're really going to hate this.
20: There are a lot more new words that have been added to the Merriam-Webster dictionary.
21: Oh, okay. Was man keeping one of them?
20: Man keeping wasn't, but looks maxing is one, and I know how much you like that.
0: This list, what interests me about this list is some of this stuff has been around forever.
20: Oh, I know.
21: Yeah.
0: And they're just adding it, but
20: I was kind of
0: looks maxing is new this year to me.
20: Yeah.
2: What is it? Lip smacking?
20: Looks maxing.
0: They're adding maxing to everything.
2: Oh, looks maxing.
21: Clean your ears.
2: I'm sorry.
0: Coming up, we're going to have a little discussion about something we call Bob and Tom's Pigskin Picks. But right now, Christy Lee?
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0: Okay, one more thing. I'm sorry. In 1796, George Washington gave his farewell address as president. I'm sure you're aware of that.
21: Oh, yeah. And then he got on the helicopter and he threw the peace signs. Yeah.
2: He did say peace out at the end of his speech, though. Yeah.
0: But famously, his last words were, suck up, bitches. Which is...
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2: wait a minute. I'm going to start using suck up bitches all the time now.
0: Well, that's George Washington did it.
2: Okay, we need to take a break.
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2: Suck it up.
0: Time now to
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2: 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It's Christy Lee.
20: Hi.
2: There's Pat Godwin.
21: Hey, Chick.
2: Hello, Pat. There's Josh Arnold.
21: Hi there.
2: Hi there. There's Ace Cosby.
26: Howdy.
2: Howdy do. And I am Chick McGee, and you guys, we can't forget that today is September 21st.
27: Do you remember?
28: September 21st.
0: Now, what do you sing for this part, the body bop part? What do you?
2: I hum along because that's what they're doing. I think he stops. Yeah.
0: You don't know.
20: Party on is what I sing, by golly.
1: It's
20: party on.
0: They're just saying la-di-da.
1: It's a phrase.
4: La-di-da.
20: La-di-da.
1: It's up to you to sing whatever you want.
0: Okay. Now, it is time for Today in History. Well, this is an important day in history.
1: 21st of September.
0: One of your relatives, Josh.
1: Benedict Arnold?
0: 1780, Benedict Arnold committed treason.
21: Misunderstood.
0: If you read about that, you kind of can't blame the guy.
1: No, and they didn't pay him or something?
0: Yeah, they didn't pay him.
1: Yeah.
0: He was kind of pissed. But who knew that his name would be associated forever with the traitors?
1: And the other, his fabulous egg dish that served all around the world every morning.
20: Oh, yeah.
0: It's funny you'd mention that, because I was wondering if that's where that came from. So I did some homework over the weekend.
1: Eggs Benedict.
0: Eggs Benedict. The origin is disputed. It is not from Benedict Arnold.
1: Oh.
0: It's there are two potential sources. They think in 1894, Lemuel Benedict walked into the Waldorf Astoria with a hangover and ordered buttered toast, poached eggs, bacon, and hollandaise sauce.
1: Hmm.
0: And the maitre d', Oscar Chersky, supposedly liked the combination, put it on the menu. There's a competing claim that the dish was named for Mr. and Mrs. LeGrand Benedict, regular customers at Delmonico's in New York. So either way.
1: Each together, they weighed over 500
0: pounds. Yeah.
1: LeGrand.
0: Yeah, and if you want to ruin Eggs Benedict, which most restaurants do, lemon. Stop it. Too much lemon in Eggs Benedict.
1: There's some lemon, but in not too much.
20: In the hollandaise sauce.
0: It ruins it.
4: Yeah. Hollandaise.
20: Celebrate.
0: Well, actually, we're going to be celebrating that song in a second here, in a way. 1915, Cecil Chubb purchased Stonehenge for $8,500 at auction.
1: And turned it into an insurance company.
20: Yeah, yes. Chubb Insurance, right.
0: Is there a guy in, would that be a good name in porn?
1: Chubb?
4: Steve, I don't know.
1: Like Steve Chubb. I kind of like
4: Chubb.
1: That.
4: Chubb.
1: But Marty Chubb, that wouldn't be good.
0: Yeah, Cecil Chubb, maybe. Cecil, I don't know if that would be. I assume that Stonehenge, I assume, is now owned by some,
20: I would think it would be government. I would think.
0: On this date in 1937, J.R.R. Tolkien's The Hobbit is published.
1: What year?
0: 37. 37. That means it's 2 years older than Superman.
1: Yeah.
0: And I guess the editor just let him keep writing because it was so boring he didn't want to have to keep reading.
1: Beloved by millions and millions.
0: How about this one? 1957. And this is another really interesting thing. Perry Mason, starring Raymond Burr, premiered on CBS.
1: That's right.
0: Now, this is kind of cool. Both General Motors and Ford sponsored the show.
20: Yeah.
0: So in the early years of the show, in 1 week they'd be driving a GM car, and the next they'd be driving a Ford. They would switch. Fascinating. And because in those days, they were really
1: You're going to have to look up. I think, I'm not calling your vocabulary into question, but you need to reacquaint yourself with a dictionary and the words amazing or outstanding or interesting.
0: Hey, you know, this week, Raymond, you got to get in the Ford.
1: Yeah, and it was just that simple.
20: Okay.
1: Yeah.
20: Did you even notice? Nobody noticed.
1: Probably not. No.
0: Also, that show had almost nothing to do with the law. It was really kind of a detective show. And they'd always spring new evidence in the courtroom, which would never happen. You'll know this one, Chick. On this date in 1970, the first ever Monday Night Football game aired on ABC.
1: Jets and the Browns. With the original broadcast, I think the Browns won that one. I think.
21: I don't remember. That movie, Monday Night Mayhem, about the start of Monday Night Football. Did you ever see that?
1: I didn't see that.
21: Turturro is...
0: Howard.
21: Cosell. Yeah.
1: The original broadcast crew, Howard Cosell, Don Meredith, and Keith Jackson.
21: Yeah.
1: Until they ruined it with Frank Gifford. Yep.
21: It's a good movie.
0: Happy birthday, H.G. Wells.
1: Horace Garth Wells.
21: That's exactly right.
20: War of the Worlds.
21: Yes.
0: The Invisible Man.
21: Mm-hmm.
0: To be distinguished from Invisible Man.
21: Yeah, very different stories.
0: Very different book,
21: yeah.
0: By the way. Never mind.
1: Invisible Man, written by an ex-husband, I'm sure.
0: I don't know. 1912, a happy birthday. The great Chuck Jones. Know who that is, Christy?
20: The great Chuck Jones.
1: I met him one time, and I can't remember how.
21: Oh, is that right?
1: Yeah.
21: Really?
1: But he was really nice.
0: The man responsible
20: for... Is he an...
0: Animator. responsible for the great Bugs Bunny.
1: Don't you know that he asks you a question, and before you can answer, he'll answer it for you?
19: I know.
1: Now he's concerned with
0: time. You know what famously happened at his funeral?
19: No, what?
0: The hearse drove into a brick wall that they'd painted a big tunnel on.
21: Yes, it was a nice tribute.
0: Happy birthday, 1934, Leonard Cohen.
21: This
0: confusing because...
21: No, not when it's spelled C-O-H-E-N.
1: It's definitely Cohen.
0: Because coming up...
1: You don't put a Cohen around your dog when it has some injury.
0: Because coming up, we have the birthday of Ethan Cohen. So sorry, I didn't mean to mix those up.
21: Same last name.
0: Different spelling.
1: Absolutely.
0: Happy birthday, Stephen King. The great, probably the most famous person.
1: Originally spelled K-I-N-G-E. Did you know that?
0: Happy birthday, Bill Murray.
21: Man, these are some great birthdays.
0: Yeah. And so many great movies. My favorite's Groundhog Day. So many great movies. My favorite's Groundhog Day.
21: Very nice.
0: So many great. Okay, sorry.
1: Andy McDowell. You know,
0: this is true. I've heard this anyway. He agreed to do the Garfield movie.
1: Well, he has an 800 number that people leave messages on.
0: And
1: he thought
0: it was Joel Cohen of the Cohen brothers.
1: It's not Cohen.
0: But it was a different Cohen. Happy birthday, Ethan Cohen. Another Cohen from 1957. A friend of the show, Dave Coulier.
1: Stand it.
0: Uncle Joey.
19: Uh-huh.
1: Yeah.
0: He was that cool uncle.
19: Alanis Morissette's.
21: No, he was the silly uncle. John Stamos was the cool uncle.
19: Oh, right.
0: You don't think he was cool?
19: No.
3: No, he did all the goofy voice.
19: I never saw that show. Don't even pretend.
0: No, I did. I saw him do. He did Thus the 6-7 for the kids.
1: So awful. They should be ashamed for scheduling that on television.
3: I'm with Chick on this, man.
21: Oh, it's pure garbage. And we watched it.
1: Total garbage.
21: And we knew it wasn't funny, and we watched it.
1: Yeah. Oof. Yeah.
0: 1968. Happy birthday, Ricky Lake.
21: Sure. You can always go on Ricky Lake.
0: She had a talk show when she was 24.
19: Mm-hmm.
1: What song is that for my ass? What is it?
21: The Offspring.
1: Oh.
21: Wannabes?
1: Okay.
21: Is that what it is? The world needs wannabes.
0: I love this.
21: Oh, a pretty fly for a white guy.
1: Oh, okay.
0: I love this guy. Alfonso Ribeiro. He has the famous dance.
21: The Carlton.
1: He's an amazing talent.
0: He hosts, what is it?
3: America's Funniest Videos.
1: Yeah, let's see somebody else do that, huh?
0: Oh, he's great. The Carlton's very funny.
19: Did you see where Miss Pat's going to be doing a show like that?
1: Videos?
19: Yeah. Hmm. Oh, yeah.
21: Her Maybe she can start paying back some of the features she had by her lunch. Just a thought, Miss Pat. Go ahead.
1: And that's for starters.
0: By the way, there is an episode of The Fresh Prince where Tom Jones guest stars, and he and Alfonso were singing It's Not Unusual, and he's doing the... Doing the Carlton. It's great.
19: Miss Pat's new show is called America's Funniest People.
0: Okay. Lastly, happy birthday to one of the Wilson brothers, Luke Wilson.
19: Ah, he's a handsome fella.
0: Yeah, right. It's Owen and...
19: Luke.
0: The volleyball.
19: Yeah.
0: Famous Wilsons, thank you very much for joining us. Coming up, we have this weekend in history. And I will once again urge you.
1: You really do hear voices in your head, I think. You're answering them.
0: Christy, what have you got coming up?
19: We still have to get to our new words. We have a Florida couple suing a fertility clinic.
21: Love you guys it. Want to do the wiener names when we come back?
19: Yes.
1: Let's do that.
19: Please.
1: Yes. Let's do
19: anything.
1: That.
19: Please.
0: You get to name your own wiener with this formula?
21: Yes.
0: Okay.
19: What if you don't have a wiener?
21: No, you still got one.
19: Oh, yeah. Good. Yeah. Okay.
0: Okay, very good.
3: I'll give you mine.
0: we will return to Wienerland. Oh, I know we're in the O'Reilly Auto Parts studios. 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
9: Yeah, he struggled in that game. 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

0: You're so quiet, we never argue. We share the same room, with nothing much to do. You are in a coma, they think I'm in one too. I have a crush and you don't have a clue. Every time I kiss you, I know you want it so. I go to second base and you don't say no.
1: You don't say no.
0: I climb on top of you, but you started turning.

0: Oh my God.
1: Who's telling you?
2: I feel all dirty.
3: I'm getting bed sores, but I will never go. Even though you just lay there, girl, I love you so.

0: hunting is huge in Michigan. I don't want to upset any hunters because generally they're very well armed. But I am not a hunter. I don't get the deer hunting thing. I don't understand it. Mainly for this reason. I think it's unfair. The deer hunting season coincides with the deer mating season. Uh-huh. Everyone know that? The deer just trying to hook up.
1: Yeah.
0: You know, that's not fair. Mm-hmm. I mean, picture yourself. You're at a bar. It's late at night. Last call. You're sitting there. Somebody sneaks up behind you dressed as a chair.
2: Right.
0: Shoots you in the head.
3: That's not fair.
0: It's not fair at all.
2: Now, we've got a couple of heads in here that have a lot of skin on them. One would be mine. The other would belong to Clint Howard, actor. Now, are you in every one of your brother Ron Howard's movies?
4: Oh, no. There's been a lot. Actually, the one that stopped the streak was Ransom. And then I wasn't in Beautiful Mind, and I wasn't in any of the Da Vinci Code movies.
5: Did that hurt your feelings?
4: Can I say it pisses me off?
5: Yeah, of course you can.
2: Sure. Your honesty is wonderful and refreshing.
6: Yes.
2: Kostaki Economopoulos is our guest.
7: A Maryland burglar broke into a house, robbed a couple at gunpoint, and then forced them to play their piano so he could sing along. He was arrested for armed robbery, wanton endangerment, and aggravated karaoke. Jennifer Love Hewitt says she actually enjoys looking at her breasts on the internet.
2: Huh.
7: Well, then I should call her. Apparently we have a lot in common.
2: Apparently.
7: The National Museum of the Native American Indian is open in Washington, D.C. Unfortunately, they now have to move it to Oklahoma to make room for the Christopher Columbus Museum.
2: Comedian Bruce Clark is our guest.
8: How about that Pictionary? You ever play that game?
2: Pictionary?
9: Sure. Yeah. We almost got in a fist fight over that, didn't we, Chick?
2: Yeah, we sure did.
8: You play with your friends, they're always drunk, too. You know, all your buddies are always loaded up. Playing there. I get this phrase, I draw it, you know, they're like, hey, how about a guy frying his own penis? How about that?
3: Yeah.
8: What the hell's the matter with you?
3: That's in Pictionary.
8: Idiot. It's Peter Pan, you idiot. Ain't Freddy here, you moron.
10: And now, from the Bob and Tom Archives, we dust off another classic. classic. A moment of frivolity.
2: Well, let's meet our guest here. We have comedian Scott Henry. Now, we should explain. You're from?
11: From Milwaukee. Wisconsin. Mm-hmm. Born and raised there, yeah. And my mom, yesterday, I get in, she goes, I tell her the day before, I said, Mom, I'm going to Indianapolis, but I'm driving up to Milwaukee to do an event. Oh, are you going to drive or are you going to take a plane or what? I said, no, Mom, I'm going to drive up. And I said, well, maybe we can go have lunch. Oh, I said, why, what's the matter? Oh, nothing. And I got to call the gals because I was going to go to bingo. My mom is an addict. Mm-hmm. I mean, this is a serious thing. There's an Indian.
9: So what you've done is ruined her day.
11: Yeah, pretty much did.
2: Your son from California comes in for one day.
11: I drove 4 hours to have her be disappointed.
9: Yeah.
11: But, you know, because there's an Indian casino up there called Pottawatomie. It's the Pottawatomie Indian tribe.
9: Sure.
11: And my mom could be passed out on the couch, cold, and I could go, Pottawatomie. She'd be like, you want to go? I'll go for a little bit. No, I got not a long time because I got a coupon. We'll just go. Otherwise, we'll waste it, you know. She's so funny because she lives in such a small world, which I find kind of adorable. You know, she's like, I know this other world is out there, but I really don't want to go there.
5: Right. Mm-hmm.
2: So I can see that.
11: Right? But last Christmas, we're sitting around, and, you know, the kids were all talking and everything. My mom doesn't really say much else, and she goes, oh, I got to tell you something. So last month, I got my bill for MasterCard, you know. So I sent the money in right away. I know you're supposed to wait till the due date, but I don't care. I send it right in.
9: Mm-hmm.
11: And then this month, I get the bill, and they never took the money off. Well, I don't know what the heck's going on over at MasterCard. I don't know if they got a new gal or what.
0: That's that one gal. Who, yeah.
11: 120,000 employees. Becky left. She took the whole shift down. Like she thought there. She really did. She really.
2: So yeah, but you know, sweet. The sad part is that's actually possible.
9: They got a new gal.
2: You're not a dad, but you've been living with your girlfriend, as far as I know, for years now.
11: We're going to have our 6-year anniversary coming up here, and we've been living together for 5 years and 11 months.
9: Uh-huh.
11: But she's great, man. We actually. She's Japanese, so I call my dad back in Wisconsin because he's very open-minded. He gets on the phone. He's like, well, your mom tells me I met a gal out there. Yeah? What's her name? Her name's Catherine, Dad. She's from Northern California. Oh, yeah? I said, yeah, she's Japanese. Oh, Japanese, huh? Well, heck, at least you won't break down on you. And you know what? He's right. She's been very reliable. My parents were bikers. Mm-hmm. And they, you know, they had, you know, they've been everywhere on motorcycles. That's what their 2 week vacation was. And one time I got in a motorcycle accident and screwed up the whole damn thing, you know. So, you know, my parents, you know, it was always a hard time getting my dad gifts, you know, because, you know, whatever. One Christmas, I decided I was going to get my parents the intercom system for the helmets, you know. I thought mm-hmm. it was a great gift. I overspent and everything for it. My dad opens up. He's like, if I wanted to list your mom bitch in my ear, I'd have bought a car. Jesus. You think I've been driving around in the rain for the last 30 years for nothing? Trying to get some peace and quiet.
10: If you're laughing, it's the Bob and Tom Show. If you're not, it's those other guys.
8: Welcome back to the Bob and Tom Show. We have comedian John Roy in the studio with us. John, yeah. We first saw you on Star Search and invited you to come in. You did a great job in that show. You ended up winning the show.
1: I did.
8: And I'm sure everyone asked you, but I will too. You won $100,000.
1: Yes.
6: How many years ago was that?
1: That was about 5 years ago.
6: Okay. You know,
5: how much you have left?
8: Poured into mutual funds?
1: Zero.
6: Zero.
1: That would be. I am so broke. I got a envelope last week. Apparently, I've been pre-denied for a Visa card.
6: Wow. They're mailing those out now.
1: Yeah. They're just going, no, don't even bother, even online. I think what happened, they must have talked to MasterCard, because I owe those guys so much money. I saw a homeless guy. He was like, I have nothing. I'm like, that's awesome. I have $18,000 less than that.
6: You're even.
1: You
6: are, my
1: friend. Doing great.
6: You're great.
5: I've never thought of it that way.
6: Come on.
1: You're even. How'd you do that? Yeah. My buddy's all broke, but he's blaming on the economy now. He's like, I don't know if I'm going to make rent this month, you know, with the economy. I'm like, yeah, that's why you're broke, because the economy, because all your stock was in Lehman Brothers, not because you get high all the time and play online poker in your bedroom. As soon as that Dow turns around, you'll be buying hotels on Park Place.
6: Oh, yeah. Yeah,
8: did you have some real struggling times where you know, ate
1: ramen noodles.
8: Oh,
1: that
8: really?
1: Was the yeah, yeah. That's abs. You don't feel too healthy eating a dinner that's less expensive than gum. You know, yeah. You know, at least you spit gum out. Uh-huh. You got to keep ramen noodles down there for like an hour and a half. Uh-huh. Easy. Uh-huh. And I saw a recipe suggestion. It was like, how about adding chicken? I'm like, how about adding chicken? How about you do that?
6: Yeah.
1: You know, what am I handling that on my end for? And if I had chicken, I wouldn't need to add your crappy noodles to it at all. Uh-huh. Chicken's fine on its own. It doesn't need a dirt pouch you wrote chicken on the top of.
6: That's true.
1: And if I had chicken, I wouldn't be shopping in the 35-cent aisle. You can't ask me to add something that's 20 times more expensive than what you are, right?
12: And this would be good for it. Right. Noodles raw, noodle ramen, they're great.
1: Yeah, dude, how about adding lobster? Yeah, how about that? How would I forget about lobster?
8: Boy, this would taste good in a Rolls Royce.
1: Yeah, yeah, why would that slip my mind when I was buying my food at Walgreens? Yeah. You know?
12: It's a perfect evening.
1: I'll just head on down to the fresh seafood aisle of Walgreens and check out the catch of the day. Oh, it's the word shrimp written on a dirt pouch. That would be fun.
6: All right.
8: Did you have roommates during this period?
1: Oh, yeah. I got roommates now. You know,
6: you
1: like,
6: do?
1: My roommate's an idiot, basically. Mm-hmm. Like, he first of all, he's a pothead. You know, you live with a stoner when you come home and you find him reading in the dark. And then you turn the light on and he goes, sweet.
6: Wow. You are so smart.
1: I was waiting for that to happen.
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14: 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At the Incogni News Desk, it's Christy Lee.
15: Well, it's so good to be here, Chick.
14: Yeah, there you go. There's Pat Godwin.
16: Hello, Chick.
14: Hello, Pat. There's Josh Arnold.
16: Hi.
14: Hi. There's Ace Cosby.
17: Hey, Chick.
14: Hey, man. I am Chick, and hello, Tom. How are you?
18: Just looking over some of the stuff we missed in history,
14: right?
18: Because we missed the weekend, of course.
14: Big day. Yeah. Big weekend.
18: James Lipton. We missed James Lipton's birthday, born in 1926. You know who that is, Christy?
15: He brought us the Lipton tea bag?
14: Yeah, the iced tea, the tea baron. Bag,
15: no?
18: No, he was the guy that had the...
15: Peggy Lipton's dad?
18: Inside the Actors Studio show.
14: Oh, that guy.
15: Was he Peggy Lipton's dad?
18: No. Peggy Lipton, no.
15: Okay.
18: He's the guy that would ask... celebrity actors what their favorite curse word was, which is a great question. Let's go around the room.
15: Oh, I know what mine is.
2: Which is yours?
15: F word.
13: Oh, yeah.
15: I say it a lot.
2: Really?
15: Way too much.
13: Josh?
15: No.
16: That's tough. I've always been a fan of horse S.
15: Uh-huh.
13: Oh, I have heard you, and you really get into it.
18: Is this really? Is this the one you use the most, you think? Yeah.
13: That is.
16: No, but it's my favorite.
18: Yeah, because you're a skeptic like I am. And you.
15: What do you mean a skeptic?
18: You'll hear something, you'll go, that's a bunch of...
13: You're nothing like anyone else in this
15: room. Yeah, don't even.
13: Don't you draw... Sorry. Don't do that.
18: Yeah, that's a nice one. I go with GD. That's my big
15: one. Yeah, that's the worst one. You shouldn't do
18: that. Pat, yours?
11: Oh, a big old mother effer.
13: Mm-hmm. Yeah, I was
18: really?
13: Going to say
18: that. Really? No, I don't like that.
13: That's mine.
18: No.
13: It's almost reflex. I did something when I hit my arm and said, mother.
18: A couple. Adam West. We missed Adam West's birthday.
15: Batman.
18: Yeah, the fun Batman. Mm-hmm. The guy that had the shark repellent Batman. That was
15: and
18: a fun
15: And the big
18: Batman.
15: Wiener.
18: Yeah. Now, coming up, we have...
13: He did have a big one. There was a problem covering up Adam West's wiener.
15: Yeah, I thought we were going to do our wiener news.
18: Well, that actually leads to this. Josh has found a way to apparently name one's manhood. Is that correct?
16: Yeah, you just take your birth month and then the day you were born. The birth month signifies the adjective.
13: Ah.
16: And then the day you were born signifies what name we're going to give your all wiener, right. Essentially.
18: Have you done it for everybody?
16: No. I haven't even done it for myself. I just saw that this was a thing, and I saved it on my phone, and I have not.
15: Okay.
16: Yeah.
18: Okay,
13: so it's fresh to all of us.
16: So who would like to go first?
15: I'll go first, okay, since I don't Christy. Have a wiener.
16: Okay, Christy, what's your birth month?
15: July.
16: Do you guys want me to give you the adjective when she gives me the birth, you know?
13: Yeah.
16: Okay, so July, soft.
15: Yeah.
16: All right, and the date?
15: 17.
16: The day 17. So you are soft Frank Zilla.
13: Soft Frank Zilla.
16: That's okay. Your wiener name.
15: Okay.
18: That is,
13: that's nice.
18: The soft is just not.
16: Right. It doesn't really.
15: That wouldn't be a good adjective for anybody's wiener.
16: Right, right.
13: Well, but just be glad you have a name, see, considering you don't have a penis.
15: Yeah, that's true. You're right.
16: Pat, what's your birth month?
11: December? What's the.
16: Beefy.
11: Nice. This is a good start.
16: Yeah, it is a good start.
18: The last part of this, eaters.
16: Beefy.
18: Beef eaters.
11: It's a gin, everybody.
13: Yeah, you lousy drunk. Yeah.
11: The 15th.
16: You are a beefy tube wizard.
11: That's pretty good.
16: Yeah.
18: Wow.
11: I'll take it.
13: That's wonderful.
18: That sounds serious.
16: Beefy
18: that
16: tube
18: could
16: wizard.
18: Do damage.
11: Tube wizard. Oh, it does.
13: Man.
16: Chickster?
13: November?
16: That would be saggy.
15: Oh.
16: So not a great start, but
13: 26.
16: Saggy condiment cowboy.
13: Oh. I like that.
18: That makes no sense.
16: They're kind of having fun with the wiener thing there.
15: Fun.
16: Condiment cowboy.
13: Oh, brace yourself for the saggy condiment cowboy.
18: That's the wiener. Okay.
16: Ace?
17: September?
16: September, micro.
15: Oh.
16: So we're going against type.
15: Yeah.
16: And the date?
17: 17.
16: You are the micro... Oh, Frank Zilla. All right.
15: Oh, yeah, because the same.
16: Yeah, micro Frank Zilla. That's an oxymoron.
15: Yeah.
13: Right.
16: Can't be a... Thomas?
18: April.
16: Juicy.
18: Ah, nice. Oh, yeah. 22.
16: You are the juicy meat missile.
11: So far the best, baby.
13: You do have the best name. There's no doubt about it.
18: That'll impress the ladies.
16: Oh, well, we'll find out when you use it.
15: Yeah, go home tonight and see how Kelly reacts.
16: Want to say hi to the old juicy meat missile?
13: Would you use that in a bar with a total stranger? Hey, you know, the nickname I've been given for my is the juicy meat missile.
18: No.
13: No.
18: No.
16: I'm May.
18: Somewhat
15: May?
18: Crude.
16: Oh, yeah. Greasy.
15: Greasy?
13: Wow.
16: May and 16th, I am Greasy Pee-Pee.
18: That sounds like you've got some serious illness.
13: You hit your head or
18: something. Yeah, doctor, I've got Greasy Pee-Pee.
16: Hey.
18: Wow.
16: How about you come back to my place and I show you the old Greasy Pee-Pee?
18: No.
16: That's not getting me anywhere.
13: No.
11: Yeah. You're dead in the water, my friend.
13: Greasy pee-pee.
18: That is not good.
16: Isn't that something?
13: That's our pee-pee.
15: Andy would be greasy meat missile.
16: I wish I could...
15: Because he's May 22nd.
16: Oh, he'd be greasy meat missile?
15: Yeah.
16: All right.
18: Not bad.
15: Yeah, that's not a good... They shouldn't have that adjective for...
11: Greasy.
15: Yeah.
18: Well, another birthday we missed in 1878. Who can forget about Upton Sinclair's birthday?
16: Yes.
18: Wrote that Billy Joel song, Upton Girl.
16: she reads the jungle and she loves it.
18: Yeah, by the way, the jungle, not as a, as to be distinguished from the Jungle Book. The jungle, if you read the jungle, you're not going to eat another hot dog for a while. Now, this is interesting. Sophia Loren was born in 1934. Her full name is Sophia Costanza Brigida Villani Cislione.
13: Whoa.
18: Pretty nice.
15: Yeah.
18: Costanza in there. It's spelled, I think it's spelled the same way as
15: George?
18: Jerry's buddy.
15: That, George Costanza?
18: Yeah, I think so. George R.R. Martin, happy birthday, 1948, the Game of Thrones guy. That next book should be out by the time he's dead.
16: Him? So in 2 days' time, essentially, mm-hmm. 2 or 3 days' time, H.G. Wells, Tolkien, King, and George R.R. Martin. Somebody should study what the hell. Huh.
11: No kidding.
13: Was in the universe at that.
16: Or in September. Whatever's.
15: It's a creepy month, apparently.
18: On this, in 1970, Jim Morrison found guilty of indecent exposure after allegedly exposing himself at a concert in Miami. Is there such a thing as decent exposure?
16: Yeah, yeah. Have you seen that latest Sydney Sweeney ad?
18: Okay, I'm just wondering. And then a couple other quick things. Jeremy Irons, born in 1947.
16: Jeremy Irons.
18: Very. Do you know that he plays golf all the time with James Woods and Adam Driver?
16: That's right. They have a tree. They have a trio.
15: Oh, my God.
13: Is and that right? I wish I could think of a name of the last name.
16: Putter.
18: Like Steve Golfcart. Anybody last name? Mr. T would have been the way to finish that.
13: Mr. T.
17: Right there, John.
13: Now it's comedy.
18: I just thought of it. Oh, God.
13: Nice.
18: Sorry. And lastly, Nile Rodgers, born in this date in 1952, the great musician.
16: Bad Company?
18: No, that's Paul Rodgers.
13: Chic?
18: He's the guy, Chic. He wrote Let's Dance with David Bowie.
16: Let's Dance.
18: He's written a bunch of stuff. He wrote Like a Virgin.
16: Oh, he did?
18: Yeah, presenting that to Madonna had to be rather a humorous exchange.
16: Yeah,
18: Madonna, I'd like you to sing Like a Virgin. Would you mind getting that man off of you while we have time to...
15: She was a virgin once.
18: Okay. One more for you, Josh. You'll know who this is. Jim Abbott, born in 67.
16: The one-armed pitcher.
18: Yeah.
16: MLB pitcher. Amazing.
18: Mm-hmm. Yeah. He was a lefty, not by choice.
13: He would pitch the ball, hold the glove on his unhanded arm, throw the ball, then slip it onto his hand. The ball was in there.
18: Amazing.
13: Yeah. In the air. Amazing.
15: What?
13: It was amazing.
15: Wow.
16: He really did. It was crazy.
18: Yeah. Okay, one more thing. I'm sorry. In 1796, George Washington gave his farewell address as president. I'm sure you're aware of that.
16: Oh, yeah. And then he got on the helicopter and he threw the peace signs. Yeah.
13: He did say peace out at the end of his speech, though. Yeah.
18: But famously, his last words were, "Suck up, bitches." Which is...
16: suck up? Suck
13: up. wait a minute.
16: You got your own thing wrong.
13: What do you think?
16: Suck up,
13: what
16: bitches.
13: Is he trying to say?
16: I don't know.
13: Suck up, bitches.
16: Well, can you tell us what you're trying to say?
13: I'm going to start using suck up bitches all the time. Now.
18: Well, that's George Washington did it.
15: Really?
13: Suck up, bitches.
18: Okay. Christy, what have you got over there?
13: I'm out of here.
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18: Are these kind of like those Halloween things? Are these
16: spirits?

0: It's a long time.
1: He's calling himself
2: Jeffrey. Calling himself Jeff. That was his name, you know.
3: Yes,
2: Jeff.
3: Of course.
4: With a G.
2: I bet they had guys right, dressed up like Jeffrey at all the stores. They probably have it for this, the big opening.
1: I would hope so.
4: Wasn't he Jeffrey with a G?
0: Yes.
2: Yes.
4: The fancy Jeffrey?
0: G-E-O-F-F.
4: But Toys R Us.
1: Mm-hmm. Right.
4: Are there other stores that do that?
5: Use the R?
2: Like Pots and Pans R Us?
4: No, like just the middle letter. Isn't this like Ladies B Shop?
1: What about Kit and Caboodle? Is that...
4: is it in?
2: To hear what he's
0: saying.
2: It's
0: Kit in. Yeah, it's...
2: Hey, Josh.
1: In?
0: Kit in.
2: His example was Ladies B Shopping.
1: Oh, no, I missed it. I'm sorry.
4: No, it's Bitches B Shopping.
5: Suck up, you know.
2: Suck up, bitches.
4: Bitches be shopping.
2: Why ain't you out shopping?
1: That might as well be the name of the mall.
2: yeah, I know. I won't go with it. Not even for
1: although the movie. It should be Bitches be shoplifting, I think.
0: Really. Oh, boy.
2: Bitches be shopping. Okay, well, we need to take a break.
0: Yeah, we do.
2: Suck Woo! Up, bitches.
1: Okay. Suck up.
2: Suck it up.
4: Time now to
1: suck up, bitches.
4: Check in with Christy Lee. Now, this is a really interesting thing that's going on out there in the world of all those phone calls you get and the stuff showing up in your text messages and your who is this from? Because your name ends up getting on all these lists. Your name, your address, your email address, your phone number, and that's where Incogni comes into play. Tell me more.
0: Yeah, that's why I use it, and we've started using Incogni here. It'll send requests to more than 420 data brokers and people search sites on your behalf to remove your name from their databases.
2: Oh yeah.
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4: Some of the lists.
0: I was stunned.
4: They're out there. So you could you could say, I want a list that has recently widowed women in their 40s.
0: Mm-hmm.
4: And they've got it.
0: Yeah.
4: And they will stick you out there. So you start getting a lot of emails and harassment calls.
0: You could be scammed easily, especially women.
4: Yeah,
0: listen
4: this is
0: up.
4: Good for people of any age, but
0: once
4: older again,
0: people.
4: It's Incogni, I-N-C-O-G-N-I, like incognito.
0: Mm-hmm.
4: Incogni.com, 60% off, mention the name Tom, and we'd certainly appreciate if you do that.
0: I could not believe how many of those databases had my information. It was stunning.
4: Yeah.
0: It was alarming, actually.
4: Yeah.
0: Get your name off of them.
4: Okay, now, coming up in the news?
0: Coming up, we still have our new words. We have a lady who fell into a hole in her backyard. And we have T-Rex in the news a couple of times.
4: A couple great T-Rex stories. Three of them, in fact. We are in the O'Reilly Auto Parts Studios, and this is the Bob and Tom Show.
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